0: a meeting at the White House behind closed doors was an effort to show consensus, to say, hey, everything is going to be okay. We got this. And the reality is there's not consensus amongst the tech companies, and there's definitely not consensus amongst voters and amongst in society.
1: Manchester City faces an uncertain future after being found guilty of breaking the Premier League's financial rules for nearly a decade. Dave Packer, ABC News.
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3: Traffic.
4: 895 northbound at the Harbor Tunnel. There is construction. The left lane is closed, and traffic is jammed from Pody Street. There's no delays being reported over at the Fort McHenry. That could be a good alternative for you. As for the Beltway, no issues on the inner loop or on the outer loop. 83 is clear from Cockeysville to the city. 95 is clear from the Beltway north to Aberdeen, northbound and southbound. On 97 from the city to Annapolis, you're not tapping the brakes north or south. And traveling between the two Beltways, it's clear on 95 and the BW Parkway between Baltimore and D.C. From the Mattress Warehouse Traffic Desk, I'm Abby D. WBAL News Radio 1090 and FM 101.5.
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3: Weather.
5: Skies will vary from partly to mostly cloudy overnight. There's a slight chance for a brief shower or sprinkle north of Baltimore. Low temperatures in the low 60s. Morning clouds will give way to afternoon sunshine on Thursday, 84. A chance for an afternoon shower Friday, highs near 86. I'm meteorologist Tom Tasselmeyer on WBAL News Radio 1090 and FM 101.5.
2: 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He's here. Now, broadcasting from the underground command post, deep in the bowels of a hidden bunker, somewhere under the brick and steel of a nondescript building, we've once again made contact with our leader, Mark Levin.
6: What's up, America? I am Rich Valdez, filling in for the great one, Mark Levin, this evening. Your liberty-loving Latino amigo, 17 blocks away from Madison Square Garden here in New York City. Blessed and honored to be here with you guys, Mark's wonderful audience. It's Wednesday night. It's the Levin Show. You know the number, 877-381-3811, 877-381-3811, if you want to disagree. And I want to start with a big heartfelt thank you. Right, a big thank you to President Trump, El Trumpito, Donald Magnus, the 45th and 47th president of these United States, El Presidente, Donald J. Trump, because he extended a very gracious invitation for me to join the White House today, this afternoon, for the Hispanic Heritage reception. It's always an honor to be invited to the White House, especially now that El Trumpito is fighting back against the fake news media with the same energy that my abuela used to use, swinging a wooden spoon with arroz con gandules. This is the reality of Washington, D.C., right? It's a back and forth on every single topic, and we're going to get into a bunch of those this evening. And the invitation for me really underscored how many Hispanics truly love this country. They support President Trump, his agenda, and truly want to vote their values of faith, family, freedom, hard work, and law and order. So again, thank you, Mr. President. I'm truly humbled and honored. I appreciate it. And, you know, I grew up in Brooklyn, New York, moved to Hudson County, New Jersey, right over the Hudson River. And I spent my teenage years cutting hair in different neighborhood barbershops until I had my own barbershop. And I would listen to the OGs, the old guys. They would discuss politics while the radio would play like a hip-hop song or a salsa song. And you would smell café con leche, right? Mixed with that classic barbershop cologne, I'm going to call it, like Clubman Talc, right? And occasionally, if you had any really old clients, you would have that Vitalis hair pomade or the hair tonic. Anyway, the point is I'm trying to bring you back, right? And it was there that I saw how people really, what they cared about. When you hear people talk about kitchen table politics, it's really the same as barbershop politics, because it would always come up. And you'd hear people, you know, they start with sports and they talk about cars, but they always get into some political discussion. And this is, I think, the crux of America, at least the America I grew up in. where people see things and, you know, didn't matter what party you were with, you wanted safe streets, you wanted strong borders, you wanted secure elections. Now, people want voter IDs, a lot of people, right? And there's a lot, some other people who don't want voter IDs because they want a chance to raise their kids outside of the chaos, right? So what's the problem with common sense voter ID? That's not suppression, right? They're going to argue that all day, but we've seen video after video of man on the street interviews of people going into the Bronx and Harlem and other, you know, predominantly black neighborhoods saying, hey, look, somebody is out there saying that that you don't have an ID or you don't know how to get one. Is that true? And they get offended. So clearly this is a nonsensical argument. But speaking of chaos, we saw a lot of things in the news cycle, right? Yesterday, today, a lot going on. We're going to talk about all of it. We saw a terrifying attempted terror attack on an Israeli-bound Fly Dubai flight that turned into a fight. One pilot stabbed his co-pilot, or vice versa, apparently trying to crash the plane, doing a nosedive, bringing it down, I think, 18,000 feet, more than 170 people on board, I think more than almost 30 kids, 27 kids. Most of them were Israelis going back home. And the brave passengers and crew, they did what they had to do. It was reminiscent of 9/11, subduing the attacker, somehow landing this plane, finding another pilot on board. You know, the conspiracy folks are going to say this is a false flag. Everybody else is going to say it's a miracle. But I would say miracle doesn't even cover it, right? Law and order matters in the skies the same way it matters on our streets. Doesn't matter if you're in New Jersey, if you're in New York City, if you're in Israel. People want to be safe. And that's been President Trump's priority from the get-go. Now, on the other side of the coin, domestically, we've got President Trump, El Trumpito, as I like to call him. He's meeting with all the top leaders of AI. He did that yesterday. Elon, Zuckerberg, Jensen Huang, the rest of the gang. And they're having a meeting on what they call now super intelligence. But I have to say, I don't know. I don't know if I'm thrilled about this term. Now, listen, I'm a big fan of El Trumpito. I got his back 110%. But I do want to, you know, submit to the president and his friends in the White House that may be listening. Just hear me out on this one. Because when you meet with all these people and you have an opportunity, and the imagery was powerful, right? You saw the Speaker of the House, the president sitting there with about 50 or I don't know how many there were, but it looked like 50 people. All the top CEOs. And talking about a change like this, I think is a good thing. I think we do need a change in the name of AI. And I think I've talked about it a bunch of times on my show, Rich Valdez, This Is America. And I think we should have changed the name a long time ago. But I'm glad President Trump did this. I just don't know if super intelligence is the right name. I don't think it's a bad name. But here's what I think. I think that there's so much stock already in the initials of AI, right? Why not rebrand AI as something else that sounds like AI? For example, I used to think automated innovation, because that's really what I think it is, right? When you say, oh, it's AI, you got an AI bot, automated innovation, but a little bit bland, right? And I said, if it's a Trump thing, you know, Trump does everything in the superlative and everything patriotically, then maybe we should have just called it American innovation, right? That's some free game right there from Richie V. You're welcome. Listen, I am available to serve as a special advisor in the White House if need be. I could do this all day. Because if any of those guys need me, I got you. My current contract does allow that, by the way. But thinking of American innovation, right, it puts us in a position where we can say we're leading the way on this. Because we're leading the way, and B, now we own it by way of branding. So I don't know that we're going to change AI into SI that quickly. Right. For example, there are memes about AI everywhere. Shoot, even my 21-year-old, by the way, shout out to my little baby. She turned 21 over the weekend. She constantly jokes with me when I say stuff, when I do stuff, and she's a little bit incredulous to it. She looks at me and says, oh, my gosh, are you AI? And this is part of the vernacular now. So, Mr. President, if you're listening, give it some thought. American innovation, you can take all the credit you like. I want to talk about AI because every now and again I get into these senseless and pointless debates with AI chatbots. And I entertain them just because I notice how left things can go. Right? I start explaining to them the reason that they're giving me the responses they're giving me is because the people that program them are from the Silicon Valley. Right? These are Marxist sympathizers, socialism sympathizers, people that think communism is not a horrible thing. So of course you're going to get these types of answers when you have an AI chatbot. Even if they think they're trying to be unbiased, there's a bias built in. Tell me how many conservatives are in Silicon Valley. Exactly. So how do we navigate that? And I'm hoping that's part of the conversation that's being had. Forget about the guardrails, by the way, and all the fear-mongering that's going on. I think that's one big show. It's a big show to get everybody afraid. Trump is ushering in the AI. The bots are going to take over. It's Terminator 4 or whatever the next sequel would be. I don't buy it. That's one more attack against Trump for the midterms, because that's how Democrats work. You got to give them credit where credit's due. These people don't care about people. They care about politics. And everything they do is always so strategically aligned with the next election. Everything. For a year, we've heard them, or maybe more, right? Maybe 18 months. We've heard them talking about the masked ICE agents. We've heard them talking about everything that they're going to try and throw at President Trump right now. Because, right, they're always going to run against Trump. They don't care who's running in Alaska, if it's this Dan Sullivan or the other one. And I hope the right one wins. All they care about is making sure they're throwing the dirt they need to throw. Because ultimately, this is how they think they're going to win elections. And if it didn't work in the past, they wouldn't do it. But this is the ground game right here, right? They've been talking about masked ICE agents, so they're going to keep beating that. And the reason I know it's working is because I live in a blue state. And I've got friends. And I've got friends that like Trump and supported Trump. And Trump aside, they like America. They think in a pretty commonsensical way. And many of them are immigrants or come from immigrants, legal immigrants. And there is so much false information, disinformation, misinformation about how ICE is operating that it's gotten to a lot of people. You've got certain politicians in South Florida that are now running away from this issue, and I'm not criticizing, I'm just making an observation, in order to save their seat. Because the polling is showing them saying if you support ICE and you support Trump's position on this, you're likely going to lose. If you run away from it, you've got a chance. Now, look, that's a reality in politics. That's always a thing, right? There's nothing new there. But what I would say is, at some point, maybe we can, again, a little more free game. Maybe we take a L here and say, we're not going to use so many masks, right? Maybe we'll leave the masks for raids, right? Or for undercover agents. Kind of like we've always used masks. And I'm not necessarily anti-mask. I'm just saying, if this is their talking point, and the talking point is making sense, and people left and right are concerned about this because the talking points are sticking, then perhaps we take a look at it, right? Because ultimately, I think you and I know ICE is out there doing the right thing. We're going after the bad guys. And we're trying to make America great again. But when the fake news media gets a hold of something, you give them an inch, they try to take a foot. And it's in those moments that we've got to be careful what type of ammo, what type of bait we're giving them. So that's all I'm saying. We're going to get into that in a little bit because I want to hear your thoughts on that as well. Plus some reaction about Trump's AI meeting. Bernie Sanders says that El Trumpito Donaldus Magnus was entertaining the oligarchs. Entertaining the oligarchs. Well, Senator Sanders, what I say to you, sir, is, well, you know what? I'm going to save that for after this pause. If you want to speak with me, I'd love to chat with you. My name is Rich Valdez, Valdez with an S. I worked on this show for many years as Mr. Call Screener before I left to do national syndication. And now I have a show that's on Roku TV and on iHeartRadio, and we're reaching a lot of people, and I hope you're one of them. So make sure you check that out at richvaldez.com. But there is more to come straight ahead. You know the number, 877-381-3811. I'm Rich Valdez, filling in for the great one.
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10: A 21-year-old is charged with attempted murder after a woman was shot at a Woodlawn hotel. Police say it stemmed from a domestic violence dispute. At UMD, a 40-year-old man faces charges after reports of a van driving, waving a weapon, and police say it was a gaming rifle. In Baltimore, police are searching for a man accused of robbing and assaulting an older couple in Fells Point.
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5: Partly to mostly cloudy overnight with a slight chance for a sprinkle north of Baltimore. Low temperatures 60 to 65. Morning clouds, then some sun in the afternoon Thursday, highs near 84. An afternoon shower on Friday, highs around 86. I'm meteorologist Tom Tasselmeyer on WBAL News Radio 1090 and FM 101.5.
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0: familia. Welcome back. Rich Valdez filling in for the great one, Mark Levin. You know the number if you want to join the conversation at 877-381-3811. 877-381-3811. Now, check this out. So, President Trump sits with these top leaders of all the AI companies. You saw that yesterday. We're going to get into all of today's news as well, but I wanted to pull the string on this one a little bit because of what Bernie Sanders said today. He took exception to this, and the exceptional producer, Mr. Producer, got a clip of it. Go for it.
1: This whole debate about AI, not only the existential threat of catastrophic damage, but the impact on the economy and the possible loss of tens of millions of jobs. Clearly, the goal must be that this very powerful and transformative technology is controlled by the people, not by a handful of billionaires. So that's the message, because what's going on in AI is just the clearest example possible of the power of oligarchs.
0: The oligarchs. We're talking about the oligarchs. All right, Senator Sanders, let me respond in your voice so maybe you'll understand me. My name is Rich, Rich Valdez with an S, and I'm not an oligarch. I'm actually part of the, I guess I'd be part of the proletariat. But Senator Sanders, here's the thing. It is the oligarchs that run the show, right? It's the oligarchs that are in charge of everything. This is your argument, and they're going to take over, and the bots are going to take over the people. But that's not really the case, Senator. And I'm going to tell you why, right? This is the free market. The free market don't control the people. The people really control the free market. That's what makes it free. If people don't like it, they won't use it. This is the reality of things. A quick story, right? I don't have a lot of time before we hit the break, but I recently had to go for a medical procedure, and I went, and, you know, part of the intake, sign this, sign that, your insurance, this and that, blah, blah, blah, your privacy's protected. Oh, and this, we use AI. This is a major hospital chain in New Jersey. We use AI. So major hospitals are using AI, and they're letting you know. Why? Because it's everywhere. Now, this is not something that is going to be here today and gone tomorrow. The reality is when you try to put this in the hands of the oligarchs, as you're suggesting, right? You're saying that's the problem here. Like Bill Gates, that would be disastrous. But that's not what's happening. These are people that are enterprising, using innovation, and making products that people are going to use, companies are going to use. To help people, serve people, earn more money. Got it. This critique against the billionaires, it's ineffective in my opinion, because why? It's the technocrats that want to run the world. And it's up to we the people, through our representatives, El Trompito, to rein that in. And I don't necessarily know that it's about guardrails and kill switches as much as it is in having common sense. But I do know that Senator Sanders never saw a problem that he couldn't blame on the billionaires. I was scrolling on Instagram the other day, and I made a comment about something very benign, you know, just a snide comment about something like a police shooting or a police arrest or something like that. And the woman responded to me saying, "Yep, that's capitalism for you." And I couldn't help but laugh and say, that's capitalism. What does capitalism have to do with that? They tie everything to anything. Anyway, I see we got some calls from Washington, D.C., from Bakersfield, California, and more. We're going to get to your calls and more on our AI discussion. Plus, Israel, the attempted terror attack on the Dubai Airlines, and so much more. It's Rich Valdez sitting in for the great one, Mark Levin.
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4: ABC News, I'm Dave Packer. An alleged terror plot on a flight bound for Israel thwarted. The captain was allegedly stabbed by the co-pilot, who then tried to crash the plane. As that plane plunged, several passengers and crew members burst into the cockpit to take down the attacker. ABC's Tom Sophie Burridge.
5: That violent descent ripping off pieces of the tail, but miraculously everyone survived. Yaniv Hayoun was one of the men who subdued the attacker, helping level the plane. Telling reporters it was a do-or-die situation.
4: The suspect's being questioned in Saudi Arabia. Today, Cornell University agreeing to initiate an independent investigation after a female former student alleges she was gang-raped at a fraternity house. A report in the New York Times says that Ken Paxton, at a Republican fundraiser, told supporters that President Trump's RNC midterm convention may have hurt his chances in Texas and the chances of other Republicans to win. Nonsense, says a Paxton campaign advisor. This is ABC News.
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7: Starting in Owings Mills on 795 southbound, there is an accident. All lanes are blocked between Owings Mills Boulevard and the Beltway. Now, as for the Beltway, I looked around the cameras, and I didn't see any slow traffic. So you should be good to go, both on the in loop and on the out loop. Now to the Harvard Tunnel. 895 northbound, the left lane is closed at the Harvard Tunnel. Traffic is slow from Frank First Avenue. On 83 from Cockeysville to the city, there's no issues being reported. 97 from the city to Annapolis, you're good to go on the northbound side and on the southbound side. And right now at the Bay Bridge, the eastbound span is shut down for construction. That means two-way traffic on the westbound span. From the Mattress Warehouse Traffic Desk, I'm Abby D. WBAL News Radio 1090 and FM 101.5.
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6: Weather.
8: Partly to mostly cloudy overnight, mild temperatures and a slight chance for a sprinkle north of Baltimore, lows in the low 60s. Morning clouds, then some afternoon sunshine Thursday, highs around 84. A chance for showers in the afternoon on Friday, highs near 86. I'm meteorologist Tom Tasselmeyer on WBAL News Radio 1090 and FM 101.5.
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0: The White House celebrating Hispanic Heritage Month earlier this afternoon. I was invited, by the way. I'm always honored for those moments. And happy to be here with you guys. We're going to get to your calls momentarily. 877-381-3811. 877-3811. Mark Levin, the great one, will be with you guys again tomorrow. And you get me today. Now, before I get to the calls, I just want to recap a couple of things we're talking about, because some of what we're discussing tonight in our evening national town hall conversation is what happened in the news today, what happened yesterday with that Israeli terror plot, I guess we can call it, a foiled terror attempt on an airline, and all the rest of the big news of the day, and what you guys want to talk about, right? A big part of my approach to doing radio, and I've done late night radio for years, and did radio out of New York City for years before that. I love to talk with the listener about what's on your mind, to really have those conversations that matter most. So that's what we're going to do right now. Let's head over to, let's see, Washington, D.C., WMAL. Let's check in with Tom. Tom, go right ahead. You're on with Rich Valdez. In for the great one.
1: Hi, Rich. Yes, thanks for taking the call.
0: Of course.
1: Interesting little thing came up. The reason I called was, this had to do with AI. I said, I use it at work. I'm in the Department of War. We all had to go through mandatory training on how to properly use it, how to leverage it, because there's this skill set behind that. And
0: yeah.
1: It doesn't replace us. There's no way it's going to replace us. I'm not worried about that. In many cases, I mean, this thing has significantly improved my productivity, because I'm able to find information I'm looking for instead of digging around and it taking forever. I'm actually finding this stuff really quickly. I love it. Now,
0: yeah,
1: that's on a controlled, classified system, how our system in DOD works. Now I go to the Internet, and a couple examples, but now these were like 4 or 5 months ago. Two examples I did. One had to do with the riots and attacks against ICE. And I asked where the violence occurred and where this thing. It left Minneapolis completely out.
0: Now, so was this in Google Gemini or Grok, or which model were you using?
1: And I don't remember which one it was. I apologize for that. I don't remember. But I dug in. I went back. Now, what about, because the whole discussion, everything was all about Minneapolis like 6 months ago. And I said, well, what about Minneapolis? There was this, and it came back. Oh, there were a few things. It virtually whitewashed everything, like
0: right,
1: it never occurred. And I'm like, whoa, where is it getting its information from? Now, another example, it's on a subject that's near and dear to my heart,
0: yep,
1: to do with Islamic terrorism. And I did a quick search, because we were finding in a couple cases we're just getting nonsense. So I did a search on the Holy Crusades. Oh, I got the left-wing version of it. All the Christianity's fault, the innocent Muslims, all political. Well, during your break, I just went back and did another search.
0: And let me guess, it was wrong again.
1: No, this time they got exactly correct. I'm like, what happened over the last 5 to 6 months? Somebody on those particular subjects got their act together, because the answer
0: was... Yeah, well, I think you're right. I think people, and again, this is what I was talking about, the free market. If AI wants to be taken seriously, and you've got Saudi Arabia and a bunch of other people that are investing so much money into AI in the United States, and we find that it's very faulty, or they're not actually doing the upkeep to make it work, or it's incredibly biased, it's not going to work. You know, I give a lot of credit to President Trump and the administration on this, because I personally was locked out of my my Twitter for a while, because President Trump had retweeted me about 6 years ago, and I tweeted something about Hunter Biden's laptop, and they said, if you don't delete this, you can't get your account back. And they eventually went and banned him and took him off. Right? There was a whole different time of life. When President Trump won this go-round, it was a game changer, right? Everything sort of changed where, and I know this only because I look at my social media and all of a sudden I started growing numbers again. People, you know, were able to follow me and find my content. The shadow bans were gone.

0: I got a notification from Meta saying that I'm eligible now to be monetized on Facebook and Instagram. And, you know, prior to this past election, if you had millions and millions of people, you could do it. But if you were, you know, growing your audience, you were screwed. And I think the same thing now with this information. The last couple of months, there's been a number of AI models that, you know, print things, whether it was for the big soda companies or others, and people were saying they could put Allah, they could put whatever, but you couldn't write Jesus. And you couldn't write anything like Jesus is Lord. If you wrote Jesus is a bad guy, then yes, you could. But outside of that, you wouldn't be able to. So all that being said is I think they're realizing if they want to be taken seriously in this free market in the United States and they want people to buy into what they're selling, it's got to work. It's got to be something that actually passes muster. Otherwise, people just aren't going to, they're not going to have it, at least on the consumer end. Now, the stuff you mentioned about how you use AI at the Department of War or how AI is being used, you know, at my medical visit the other day. Well, then all of that, of course, is going to continue to be there. But again, if people complain at the institutional level, they're not going to do it either. So I think everything is supply and demand at the end of the day. Thank you, Tom. I appreciate it. A very, very insightful discussion there. And it reminds me of another topic that I saw online. I went to the to test, right? I saw a video about somebody saying, hey, look, I asked Google Gemini if, you know, what to do if I meet a Muslim. And then they repeated the question, and they recorded the answer. It was something like, sure, meeting them is blah, blah, blah. You can talk about whatever. What do I do if I meet a Christian? What do I do if I meet a Jew, a Buddhist? And then the last one they did was, what do I do if I meet a Christian? And the response was ridiculous. It came back saying, if you feel like you're in danger, dial 911. And I thought, that's got to be, you know, clickbait for the internet. Well, I went ahead and did it. I did all of those searches, same search term, just changing the religion, and then voila, I got the same exact result. So I started arguing with Google Gemini, saying, you know, why are you so biased? And they're like, no, no, no. While it looks like we're biased, we're actually not. What happens is sometimes certain words will trigger, and I explained to them, the words are all there. There was nothing to connote a safety issue in any of them except for the word Christian. And they said, I could see how you could feel that way, right? Trying to validate my concern. But the reality was, and I argued with them until they admitted, and I told them, you know, whenever I have a moment for free time, I argue with the AI to see how far I can get. And I used to get stuck. It would just give me a bunch of links and crash out. Now it goes a few more rounds in my debate, and eventually it'll tell me I'm right. And they'll say, you're right. I won't have a way of knowing if a left-leaning Silicon Valley person programmed me, and what you're saying is entirely valid based on research that's gone into academia and into media and several major institutions in America. We tend to always focus on what they call the mainstream, which tends to be the left-leaning perspective. This is the battle that we're fighting in the culture, right? This is the battle that we're fighting in talk radio and on podcast and on television and in our daily lives. We're fighting for the truth, and this is truly a battle for truth, and AI is going to help us. Social media is going to help us. People think that that is what is going to make it exponentially difficult, and that may be true in some part, but it also is true on the other side of that equation, that we will, in effect, have the tools available to fight back, right? I mean, you look at some of these fantastic ads that I've seen on social media about disaffected Republicans going into the midterms because of gas prices or whatever and what have you. And they're excellent, right? I saw one of a big guy wearing like an American flag t-shirt saying, that's it, I'm never voting for you guys again because gas prices are $4 and something cents a gallon, and I don't care if kids get married to kids and if this happens, and, you know, and they go down the gamut of all the things that really matter to people. And I thought it was a really clever ad or, you know, commercial or whatever you want to call it, meme video, and it seems to be effective. I don't know how effective, we'll see when the midterms come, but those are tools that we have on our side. And if you've ever looked at any of the trolling that happens on social media, hands down, guaranteed champions forever are the conservatives. Nobody memes better and trolls better than the conservatives do. Tom, thanks again for your call. I appreciate it. Mr. Producer, do I continue here? Do I pause here? Help me out. All right. I thought so. I'm going to take a pause right here. We're going to come back. We're going to continue our discussion talking about what President Trump had to say about the incident that occurred over Israel's air just yesterday. Don't go anywhere.
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2: Weather.
4: Skies will vary from partly to mostly cloudy overnight. There's a slight chance for a brief shower or sprinkle north of Baltimore. Low temperatures in the low 60s. Morning clouds will give way to afternoon sunshine on Thursday, 84. A chance for an afternoon shower Friday, highs near 86. I'm meteorologist Tom Tasselmeyer on WBAL News Radio 1090 and FM 101.5.
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0: flight from Fly Dubai. You've heard about it. You've seen the videos all over the internet. I know I have. And a crazy man with a knife jumped out and just started causing havoc. We got a couple of clips on this. I'm going to go with, I guess, the one that's a little bit more full. Might be a little longer, but bear with me. And this is a clip from the Fox News Channel earlier today describing exactly what happened in the sky.
1: We started, it was like 2.5 hours or 2 hours into the flight. We were only like 1 hour before we were supposed to land in Tel Aviv. And suddenly there was a big drop. In the first couple of seconds or the first second, it felt like a normal air pocket that you sometimes have in flights. But then it became drastic. You really felt like the G-force. It's like you do like an extreme roller coaster in an amusement park, if I want to think this is the best example. And all of the electricity in the airplane was shut off immediately. The air condition and the multimedia just got shut off. After a couple of seconds, people start to shout. People that were sitting in the first couple of rows and in the business class that were close to the pilot room, they started to shout that there's stabbing and that there's blood everywhere. And then they ask like all of everyone that can help, please join and come like immediately. And then we had really, really, really lucky that I think like 10 guys just jumped to help. Three or four of them actually entered into the pilot room and succeed to, like after a couple of minutes, succeed to control the situation.
0: How's that? How's that for crazy? Right, you're sitting there on a flight, you're thinking it's going good, you're coming back from Dubai, beautiful vacation, and or business, and then all of a sudden, this crazy man, who happens to be the co-pilot, stabs the other pilot, or the pilot stabbing the co-pilot. Man, that is some insanity. God bless these guys. These guys are heroes, right? Taking out the bad guy. And let me tell you, this, and we're going to talk a little bit more about this in the next hour, and hour number three, I'm going to get into a little bit more on the topics we've been discussing, plus a little Lindsay Clancy, because yesterday her lawyer was out there running the gamut. But to put a cap on this, this is quite interesting, because the Prime Minister today giving a very big hug. I see him giving a big hug to one of the men that helped, a man that's a plumber. But we have a clip of the Prime Minister today translated of all ways through AI at number six, telling the passengers how the passengers neutralized the crazy pilot. Listen to this.
2: During the flight, as they approached the country, one of the pilots stabbed the other pilot and apparently tried to crash the plane with everyone on board. I spoke with one of the Israeli passengers. He told me that the plane went into a spin and started to dive. He told me that somehow he managed to break into the cockpit with one of the crew members, and together they neutralized the stabbing pilot while he was trying to sabotage the plane's systems. Another flight crew member who was on the plane entered the cockpit and managed to stabilize the aircraft. I salute these heroes who showed resourcefulness and extraordinary courage. They saved many lives. They prevented a major disaster. The plane landed safely at Tabuk Airport in Saudi Arabia. All passengers are out of danger. The stabbing pilot has been arrested and is currently being interrogated by the Saudi authorities.
0: So that's Prime Minister Benjamin Netanyahu and explaining exactly what went down. And again, this is reminiscent, right? 9/11, what a crazy time that was. This was just one of those things where people said, you know what, enough is enough, and they're aware. And thank God it was the Israelis. And I say that because they're aware of the threat. I think too many people spend their time, you know, buying into what I'm going to call Nazi propaganda. People that, you know, for years, they just love a good conspiracy, and they love a good, people always want to have a bad guy. And for too many people and for too long, people, they take things at face value. You know, they hear something like, you know, for years I've heard people throw these tropes around like, well, listen, you know, when you look at everything, you see Hollywood, you see its bankers. Well, what do they all have in common? And they start making these faces like, look, I'm not saying nothing, but, you know, it's clear as day. Right? And they're trying to insinuate that the Jews are somehow responsible for all bad things in life. And this could be, you know, there nothing further from the truth. But the reason this gets to people is because people like a stereotype. People like a bad guy. If you start talking about the bad guys, then, hey, they've got a bad guy that they can love to hate. And this is exactly where we are today. We've got anti-Semitism that, in my opinion, is out of control, right? I mean, A, you shouldn't even have it in control, right? To have anti-Semitism controlled is to not have it at all. But the Nazis are alive and well, and they're operating through the Iranians, through every last proxy group they've ever had. And it's a shame when you see people that you know or that you like subscribe to this stuff. And it's even worse when you see it actually happening, right? This pilot that was alongside the one from Dubai, the one from Oman, going nuts, stabbing the guy, and then the other guy's beating the guy. Apparently everybody's alive, and they're going to be able to investigate. But if this doesn't underscore the place that we're at, how hate is permeating the discourse publicly and internationally, I don't know what else to say, because this is truly it. This is where we've arrived. So we're going to unpack that in the next hour. Plus, I sat down with Dr. Keith Ablo, the infamous psychiatrist, and we had a great interview. He had a couple of choice words about one of his patients, and you're not going to want to miss this one. We got that coming up, as well as everything else. Plus your calls. It's Rich Valdez in for the great one.
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14: 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And
15: from ABC News, I'm Dave Packer. Passengers aboard a Fly Dubai flight to Tel Aviv today sprang into action after the co-pilot allegedly stabbed the captain and plunged the plane thousands of feet in an apparent attempt to crash it. in what Israeli officials are calling an act of terror.
6: And in a stunning turn, a passenger who stormed the cockpit to help, later describing the incredible moment, he took over the plane's controls, pulling it out of the nosedive, saying he learned it by watching TV. A third pilot who was on that plane then stepping in.
15: ABC's Tom Sophie Borge, by the way, that passenger, a plumber by trade. The U.S. Supreme Court this evening cleared the way for Tennessee to execute Krista Gayle Pike, overturning today's last-minute stay that stalled the state's first execution of a woman in at least 200 years. Pike, 50, accused of the 1995 beating, torture, and killing of 19-year-old Colleen Slimmer. The U.S. military completing its withdrawal of American forces from Iraq. This morning, the remaining U.S. troops and equipment were pulled from the Erbil Air Base. President Trump.
16: Americans want to serve.
17: Operation Inherent Resolve, which is what they called it, ends in 2026 under the leadership of President Donald J. Trump. We're getting the hell out of there.
15: Ending the U.S.-led operation to fight ISIS, which began in 2014. The withdrawal was initially negotiated by the Biden administration in 2024. Defense Secretary Pete Hegseth confirmed today that the U.S. military will cut 20% of its generals and admirals. And today, during a speech, he repeatedly discussed the new direction he laid out last year, which includes BMI and physical fitness tests and no admittance for transgender service members.
16: Americans want to serve when they are led by strong patriots, not by weak weirdos.
15: Hegseth said enrollment for the military is up. Cornell University agreeing to initiate an independent investigation as to how it handled a former student now alleges she was a victim of gang rape. You're listening to ABC News.
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15: Attorney General Todd Blanche announced federal indictments against 10 foreign nationals accused of illegally registering and voting in Minnesota elections.
23: Charges include illegally voting in the general elections of 2022, 2024, and the midterm, the primary elections of August of this year, of August 2026. The defendants that have been charged include foreign nationals from Brazil, Ghana, and Liberia.
15: At least one defendant is already charged. By the way, there was Attorney General Todd Blanche. Now, Blanche also filed a judicial misconduct complaint against almost the entire federal bench in the state, stemming from a New York Times article with quotes on ICE raids. DoorDash says it's partnering with Macy's and the North Face, Vans, and Timberland to expand clothing delivery in as little as an hour. Returns will also be accepted. Well, who's ready for winter?
24: If you've been following the Fat Bear Week contest at Katmai National Park in Alaska, we have a winner. And his name is the same as Dora the Explorer's old pal.
25: Backpack,
24: a male bear weighing over 1,000 pounds, overcame an injury in 2007 to win the most votes this year. On the other side, a lady bear known simply as number 910, won for the women. Sherry Preston, ABC News.
15: Zoo Atlanta releasing a photo of its newest resident, giant panda Fu Zhang, on Facebook. Dave Packer, ABC News.
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26: Traffic.
27: Southbound side at 795. All lanes are blocked right now for a crash investigation. This is just before the Beltway. Traffic jams before Owings Mills Boulevard. If you're on 795, you might want to get off at Owings Mills Boulevard to avoid that delay. Now, on the Beltway, Outer Loop and Ruxton, the left lane's closed for construction between Greenspring Avenue and 795. At the Harbor Tunnel northbound, you'll find the left lane closed at the Harbor Tunnel. Traffic is slow from the Toll Plaza. And on the Bay Bridge, eastbound span is shut down for construction, and that means two-way traffic on the westbound span. From the Mattress Warehouse Traffic Desk, I'm Albie D. WBAL News Radio 1090 and FM 101.5.
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1: Weather.
2: Partly to mostly cloudy overnight with a slight chance for a sprinkle north of Baltimore. Low temperatures 60 to 65. Morning clouds, then some sun in the afternoon Thursday, highs near 84. An afternoon shower on Friday, highs around 86. I'm meteorologist Tom Tasselmeyer on WBAL News Radio 1090 and FM 101.5.
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3: He's here. 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
4: What's up, America? I am Rich Valdez, filling in for the great one, Mark Levin. You know the phone number, 877-381-3811, 877-381-3811. And Mark will be with you guys tomorrow. I'm happy to be here with you guys. And we're discussing a number of things, right? You've got the big news today, President Trump hosting Hispanics from all across America for Hispanic Heritage Month. Kudos to El Trumpito. He was gracious enough to send me an invitation. Thank you, Mr. President, for the invitation. And always honored by that. We will discuss that in a little bit more detail later, my thoughts on that. But I want to also talk about this attempted terror attack that occurred over the skies from Dubai to Israel. That was an amazing story. These passengers heroically breaking into the cockpit to, you know, disarm this crazed co-pilot that stabbed the pilot and made things, I don't know, like a nosedive, right? 18,000 feet trying to crash the plane. You've got a plumber that came to the rescue. President Trump weighing in on this as well. Let me see. There we go. And just really, really an amazing thing. Listen to what President Trump had to say.
5: And what do you think the pilot was trying to do?
25: I think it's an incredible story. It seems, I mean, I can relate the story, but you're better off getting it from him. But by this time, I guess you have a lot of fake stories out there, and, you know, you never know what's happening. But I did speak to Bibi Netanyahu at length about this event, and it seems as though the co-pilot was perhaps a terrorist or perhaps a whack job, and he stabbed the pilot. The pilot was in very bad shape, and I guess he still is in very bad shape, but he had the sense to, amazing, to, in a way, he was a hero, to open the door. You know, those doors are solid steel. You can't get them open from outside. He was able to fall back and get the door open and scream. And a plumber, an Israeli plumber, never flew a plane, was rarely in planes, very rarely flew. An Israeli plumber saw what was happening, and strong, you know, when you lift pipe all day, you're strong. And he saw what was going on, he heard the screaming. He was toward the front, where you had security in the back, you know, you had security, and you had another flight crew, but they didn't have time. The plane was going sharply down at an unbelievable angle, so sharp that the rudder ripped off the back of the plane. The plane wasn't designed to go at a speed anywhere near that. And so it was well beyond its limits. And he ripped, with the G-forces as they were, he ripped this guy out of the seat, threw him back, the crowd got him, the passengers got him, grabbed him. And having never flown a plane, he took the stick, lifted it up, and leveled out the plane before it crashed. Now, this is the story that I heard. I don't know if it's true, but that's the story that I got from Bibi and from a couple of probably early. I don't know if you've heard that story yet.
4: So that is El Trompito Donaldus Magnus, the 45th and 47th president of these United States. And he's letting you know what went down. Again, same story I just told you. And I found it to be remarkable. And again, like him, I don't know if it's true. That's what I've heard. It sounds like, you know, what do you do if you're in this plane and you see this going down? I don't know how long I'm going to sit there and watch this go on before I go, hey, it's either we take a risk or we all freaking go down, right? And to me, that's kind of how it goes. And oftentimes, I forget the psychological name for this, but that whole, I think it's called bystander effect. And people will just sit there thinking somebody else is going to do something. And ultimately, nothing happens, or it happens way too late. And there was a famous case many years ago about a woman who was attacked in New York City. And everybody was like, oh, I guess no, somebody else will do it. No, I guess no, that guy's going to jump in. No, they're going to call. And everybody, you know, kind of kicked the can down the road. And this is not how life should be. So kudos to this plumber. Kudos to the flight crew that was on board doing what they had to do. And again, kudos to this guy letting these guys, you know, barge into the cockpit. Because that's how you save the day, right? Otherwise, you're screwed. Anyway, I see we have some people that want to weigh in on this. Let's go right ahead. Let's go to Harriet calling us from Brooklyn, New York, my old stomping grounds, WABC. Go right ahead, Harriet.
1: Rich, it's a pleasure speaking with you, and I love you and Mark Levin.
4: Thank you.
1: The American people don't understand the Nazi connection, the Islamic Nazi connection that goes back to World War II. This mm-hmm. is a continuous battle of the Nazi regime. What happened on that
4: Harriet,
1: plane?
4: Speak up just a little bit so that everybody can hear you.
1: Oh, okay. Can you hear me better now?
4: Yeah, it sounds the same. Go for it.
1: Okay, yeah, let me try this.
4: Now we're talking. Move that microphone closer to your mouth.
1: I'm doing
4: it. So World War II, Nazi connection.
1: Right. Haj Amin al-Husseini was considered by Adolf Hitler. He was the Mufti of Jerusalem that the British appointed, but then they tried to get rid of him in 1937. He joined Hitler. He was considered by Hitler an honorary Aryan. He recruited 100,000 Muslim fighters to fight against the Allies during World War II. This is a battle that continues. People don't understand. He was the progenitor of Hamas and any kind of radical Islamic group. The president has got to understand when he's talking to Mandani, that he's talking to a potential assassin, because this guy is a radical Muslim who was screaming Hamas, Hamas, when he was a rapper before he was the mayor of the city of New York. And now, a strange election, he is the mayor, and he is a danger to Western civilization. He is the continuation of Haj Amin, the honorary Aryan that Hitler appointed, 100,000 Muslim fighters.
4: Well, let me say this, Harriet, that I think Mayor Mamdani is definitely sympathetic to people that are very extreme this way. I think he's been careful about the positions that he takes. He's not mainstream by any means, right? He's a radical. But I don't know that I can pin him being a radical jihadist on him just yet. But time will tell. I think he definitely has embraced radical jihadists around him. This man, Siraj, the imam that was related to the 1993 bombing, and others. This is problematic, to say the least. So I don't disagree with you on everything. I just would be cautious to put that that label on him that way. But I think you're right in that there is a big connection between the Nazis and their work to eliminate the Jews in Europe and what we're seeing today, right? You know, when I was not alive, it was a fight in Europe against the Jews in Europe. And now, when I am alive, to make it very simple in Kamala Harris-esque terms, this is the fight we see today. Today we're watching a fight where you are seeing Islamists that have been radicalized fighting to eliminate the Jews. And the first step of that radicalization, I would say, usually looks like defending their turf. And this is how the Marxists have always operated, right? This is why when Mark Levin uses the term Islamo-Marxist or Islamo-fascist, and Rush Limbaugh used the term Islamo-Nazi, they're hitting the nail on the head. This is not every Muslim. I've grown up with many Muslims, and that was not their goal in life. But there is an active movement amongst them trying to get this done. And it seems to be growing, and it seems to have some gravitas. So I think that it's important, like you said, to highlight what's going on so that the public in general is aware of what's happening, so that they know, hey, listen, we need to know what this threat looks like. Because I grew up in Brooklyn, New York, moved when I was 12 to Jersey, and I can tell you that there were Muslims around me all the time. And nobody was strapping bombs to themselves. These things were not happening but for the Iranians hijacking like TWA flights. Fast forward 40-something years, and here we are where this is commonplace now, right? It's not even jarring anymore to hear the headline right here. I'm looking at it. Israel confirms arrest of pilot who attempted jihadist terror attack with Israel-bound plane. These are things that you tend to you see, and you don't jump out of your chair. It's like, oh, shoot. Yeah, that happened. Of course it happened. There's a lot of people putting bad juju into the air. Harriet, thanks for the call. Shout out to WABC. Let us continue to WMAL country and go with, is it flute or flute in D.C.?
7: Just playing flute like an instrument, yes.
4: All How right. I'm doing well, sir. Go right ahead.
7: Yes. It's always a pleasure to speak with you. And I wanted to speak on hijack attempt today. Because, you know, the bad thing about them, first, hats off to those passengers that were able to rescue and save the plane and level it off and come to, well, you know, the best landing that they could instead of total destruction. But the thing is that when something like a war takes place, it's not just a war, it's the subplots that go, that ripple away from the war. You know, by mm-hmm. something like that happening, they may have been under the command of some Iranian situation or authority, but it's just the devastation of taking a plane out of the sky and then taking it to the ground. And they, you know, use that type of effect because of just the devastation of it. Everyone's right. life is lost in that manner. And that's the worst thing about war because of the
4: stuff. Yeah, and well, really, and that's the definition of terrorism, Flute, right? They want to make sure that people are afraid. Hey, you're not safe. You think you're going on vacation or on business to that big, beautiful city named Dubai? Guess what? We might have one of your pilots compromise, and he might come out with a knife and kill the other pilot and try to tank your airplane. I mean, talk about a psychological attack on Jewish people. This is it. Thankfully, like I said, the Jewish people are trained. You know, they've been through it. It's not their first rodeo. And they're prepared to fight back. You have to be tough because this isn't for the weak. And I think you raise a very, very good point. Flute, I want to thank you for your call. I'm going to take a pause right here. We're coming back. It's Rich Valdez sitting in for the great one, Mark Levin.
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12: A 21-year-old is charged with attempted murder after a woman was shot at a Woodlawn hotel. Police say it stemmed from a domestic violence dispute. At UMD, a 40-year-old man faces charges after reports of a van driving, waving a weapon, and police say it was a gaming rifle. In Baltimore, police are searching for a man accused of robbing and assaulting an older couple in Fells Point.
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2: Partly to mostly cloudy overnight, mild temperatures and a slight chance for a sprinkle north of Baltimore, lows in the low 60s. Morning clouds, then some afternoon sunshine Thursday, highs around 84. A chance for showers in the afternoon on Friday, highs near 86. I'm meteorologist Tom Tasselmeyer on WBAL News Radio 1090 and FM 101.5.
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0: right, amigos, welcome back. It's Rich Valdez filling in for the great one, Mark Levin. Mark will be with you guys tomorrow. You know the phone number. I want to get to your calls, 877-381-3811, 877-381-3811. And we're talking about this amazing incident, right, that happened in the air. We've got a clip here from Itzhak Lieber. He was on the Fly Dubai flight today saying, hey, look, there's a crazy man with a knife. This is one of those things that just amazes me, right? I don't get up every day thinking I'm going to deal with something like this, but these people, they all had to deal with this. Check this out.
1: We are here on the plane for Dubai. We are here on the plane. There was a crazy man with a knife who stabbed one of the pilots. We jumped and helped the pilot. Friends, everything is okay. Friends, everything is okay now. As you can see, we are landing in Saudi Arabia. You can see I'm fine. That's it. We'll see in a few minutes what will happen when we land.
0: We're going to see in a few minutes what happens when we land. Well, they got the bad guy. They got the other guy that was injured, the other pilot that he stabbed. Man, wild stuff. If this isn't evidence of how serious things have gotten, I don't know what is. Give me your thoughts on this. 877-381-3811. Let's go to Miami and check in with John. John, go right ahead. You're on with Rich Valdez here on the Mark Levin Show.
2: Hey, Rich Valdez, with that S. I miss your show at night. You know, I used to be always excited driving my truck through the GW Bridge pretty much at night listening to you.
0: Oh, thank you.
2: But, yeah, definitely, you know, I was listening to the Chris Plant show earlier today, and a caller called in and brought up a pretty valid point about how these Muslims are also, you know, allowed to fly planes. There should be some more of a stricter, I don't know, some sort of checks and balances with these guys getting pilot licenses. You get what I'm saying?
0: Yeah, I mean, I think the issue with that is, you know, you have this radical Islamization is even affecting the people in Islamic countries, right? This is an airline that came out of Dubai. Dubai is one of the countries, along with Saudi Arabia, that has, I think they've effectively banned any financial aid for students that want to study abroad in England. And the reason being, they're saying, we're not going to help you. We're not going to pay for school if you go to school in the UK. It's because they're coming back radicalized. So, you know, if you talk to the Muslims in Dubai, in Saudi Arabia, they're usually the first ones to tell you that they have a terrorism problem, because it's just like the same problem we have, right? The same one the Jews have. These people are not, they're not content until they're killing someone, right? This is what they stand for. And when I say these people, I mean the radical Islamist. It's not just Muslims. So I think you can have Muslims that fly planes all day, but I don't think there's a test that you could give, right? And just say, hey, listen, are you a radical Islamist terrorist? I think that's the question, right, that we would want to ask, and I don't think anybody's going to answer that honestly. So I understand what you're saying, but I don't think there's any way of enforcing something like that, because it would be, you know, it would be biased in many ways. The bigger issue here is, how do we prevent it, and how do we police it, right? And I think in the United States, they used a lot of intelligence gathering, things of that nature. I think these are the things that we have to ratchet up and work with these partners in Saudi Arabia, in Dubai, anywhere else that we have a shared goal of eliminating radical Islamist terrorists. John in Miami, thanks for listening to my show. By the way, new show every night on my iHeart feed. Check that out when you get a chance. Rich Valdez, This Is America. And I'll give you an update on that and everything else when we come back. It's Rich Valdez sitting in for the great one, Mark Levin.
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5: ABC News, I'm Dave Packer. Israeli officials are saying it was an attempted act of terror, but passengers on board a Fly Dubai flight to Tel Aviv today sprang into action after the co-pilot allegedly stabbed the captain and plunged the plane. This passenger from row 20.
6: And suddenly the airplane started like a roller coaster. Deep down, like 20 or 30 seconds, and then balance, and then again.
5: Those brave passengers credit for intervening, restraining the co-pilot, and safely landing the plane. The U.S. military completing its withdrawal of American forces from Iraq. This morning, the remaining U.S. troops and equipment were pulled from the Erbil Air Base. They were deployed there to fight ISIS. Defense Secretary Pete Hegseth confirmed today that the U.S. military will cut 20% of its generals and admirals. Cornell University agreed today to initiate an independent investigation into how it handled what a former student now alleges was a fraternity house gang rape. This is ABC News.
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7: Traffic.
8: Southbound side at 795. All lanes are blocked right now for a crash investigation. This is just before the Beltway. Traffic jams before Owings Mills Boulevard. If you're on 795, you might want to get off at Owings Mills Boulevard to avoid that delay. Now, on the Beltway, Outer Loop and Ruxton, the left lane's closed for construction between Greenspring Avenue and 795. At the Harbor Tunnel northbound, you'll find the left lane closed at the Harbor Tunnel. Traffic is slow from the Toll Plaza. And on the Bay Bridge, eastbound span is shut down for construction, and that means two-way traffic on the westbound span. From the Mattress Warehouse Traffic Desk, I'm Al BT, WBAL News Radio 1090 and FM 101.5.
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7: Weather.
9: Skies will vary from partly to mostly cloudy overnight. There's a slight chance for a brief shower or sprinkle north of Baltimore. Low temperatures in the low 60s. Morning clouds will give way to afternoon sunshine on Thursday, 84. A chance for an afternoon shower Friday, highs near 86. I'm meteorologist Tom Tasselmeyer on WBAL News Radio 1090 and FM 101.5.
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0: cultures enjoy their celebrations when they're recognized in the White House or through parades and whatnot. Everybody likes to have pride in something, as long as it's not Pride Month. Right? All right, I'm going to get hit hard for that one. But I want you to hear what President Trump said at the event in the White House earlier today. Listen to this.
1: But I'm thrilled to have you at the White House celebrating National Hispanic Heritage Month. That's what we're here for. That's what we're here for. See, now today, I said that a little late in the speech, but I pardon myself, but I think getting out of Iraq is a very big deal. But the press will say tomorrow, he rambled for 20 minutes about unrelated subjects to Hispanics. It's actually very related because it's good for our country. Very good. They say he didn't get to the Hispanic Heritage Month for over 15 minutes. How terrible. He's terrible. It's crazy. These people are crazy. But we honor the countless Hispanic American patriots throughout our history who have been among the greatest champions of faith, family, and our God-given freedoms. You really are. You're amazing.
0: President Trump, you're amazing. And what's interesting about this is that you've got people that don't understand the importance. And what I mean by this is an election year, right? Of course, this is something that's been celebrated by everybody. Every last president. President Reagan made this National Hispanic Heritage Month. Back before that, I think it was National Hispanic Heritage Day. And he made a month out of it. And little by little, we've seen more and more Hispanics become more and more conservative. So my thinking here is, if you were at the event, you know about the event, you have a Hispanic heritage story, I want to hear from you. The number is 877-381-3811, 877-381-3811. Now, the reason I'm taking a moment to talk about this is because there's been a lot of discussion about how Hispanics are going to vote in this upcoming election. And I think that it's an important topic, just like Democrats talking about how African-Americans are going to vote or anything else, because, or white women, right, who tend to love Bernie Sanders. These things have as much political implication as they do the actual celebration of Hispanic innovation in America. So I see we've got somebody that was just at this event. Tony's calling us from Washington, D.C. Tony, go right ahead. WMAL, you're on with Rich Valdez, Mark Levin Show.
2: Hey, yeah, so I just left the White House. There's like over 250 Hispanic leaders from all around the country who came in. And I mean, I heard the clip you just played, but you should have heard the cheers in the room when Trump mentioned Venezuela, right? Mm-hmm. All the Hispanics are so like overwhelmed. You know, the Maduro regime was a pipe dream that we would ever get rid of that horrible regime. And the cheers in the room were ecstatic when they mentioned that. And also when he brought Marco Rubio, the first and highest ranking Hispanic official in the entire world. Marco Rubio joined the stage with him. So there's definitely a lot of energy, a lot of excitement, and it was an honor to be there.
0: You know, Tony, this is one of those things that I think goes, you know, underrepresented. And I only say that because I am biased, right? I am a Hispanic Latino, liberty-loving Latino, as they call me here. And this is an important thing, not only for elections, but I think for the reality of our movement, right? When you have a movement, whether it's MAGA or MAHA or many of these movements, faith and family and freedom, a commitment to law and order, these are things that are somewhat universal and they shouldn't be controversial, yet somehow the media and culture have made them controversial. Or is that just me? Am I spending too much time in my bubble?
2: No, absolutely. And I think, you know, Marco Rubio said it best when he took the stage during the event. He said, Hispanic Americans, we are Americans. And at the end of the day, we're proud to be Americans. We come here searching for the American dream. And I definitely think that the Democrats are underestimating the awareness

0: and the fear that a lot of Hispanic Americans have around the issues of socialism and communism. And so when they say democratic socialism and they think that's a cool buzzword, that's their new slogan, a lot of Latinos, they get Stockholm syndrome. They get scared.
1: Yeah. Now, I for those who don't know, President Trump used this event to be the first group of consequence to reveal the new White House ballroom and what it looks like at present. What was that like, Tony?
0: Oh yeah, it was super cool when President Trump announced that he was going to let the Hispanic coalition be the first citizens to walk on the ballroom floor. Was super cool. Unfortunately, Secret Service didn't allow us to bring our phones to that part of the part of the trip, obviously for security reasons. But yeah, no, it's massive. And the event itself was held in the current ballroom. And you know, he joked. Obviously, he owns Mar-a-Lago. He owns various Trump properties all around the world that host big events. And he joked, he said, this isn't a ballroom. This is like a cocktail reception. The main ballroom is the one we're building. But, you know, the White House is beautiful and historic of a landmark as it is. It was built 250 some odd years ago, right? And additions have been made to it over the years. But, you know, it really shows in the size and the scale of the building. And that's why they took over the Eisenhower building and they're continuing to expand. But he also spoke about the architecture in the White House, that basically the White House was falling apart.
1: As a builder, I think he notices things that a lot of us don't notice when he's walking around. I see how he remarks on a lot of things, and it's remarkable that, you know, I saw him go to Saudi Arabia once. He said, that's amazing marble. I laughed, but it's the details that he notices that I don't. Now, Tony, I want to ask you one more question before we go. Talk to me about the Hispanic Heritage Month. Is this the biggest event of the month? Are there more coming up? What's in store?
0: Yeah, so Hispanic Heritage Month, right? It starts on September 15th. It goes all the way to October 14th. And my organization, Latino Wall Street, along with a coalition of other Hispanic leaders, we're hosting the first Hispanic Heritage Gala at the Andrew Mellon Auditorium a block away from the White House. So that's happening October 14th. To close out the month, we also hosted the Hispanic Heritage Summit at Telemundo Studios in Miami, Florida, to start the month.
1: You got a whole lot going on,
0: really,
1: brother.
0: For Hispanic excellence. Yeah.
1: I like that. Hispanic excellence. Tony, I got to pause right here, but I appreciate it. Shout out to you and your people at Latino Wall Street. And amigos, we are going to continue this conversation straight ahead. Don't go anywhere.
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6: Weather.
7: Partly to mostly cloudy overnight with a slight chance for a sprinkle north of Baltimore. Low temperatures 60 to 65. Morning clouds, then some sun in the afternoon Thursday. Highs near 84. An afternoon shower on Friday. Highs around 86. I'm meteorologist Tom Tasselmeyer on WBAL News Radio 1090 and FM 101.5.
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0: right, welcome back. Mark Levin Show, Rich Valdez keeping you company tonight. And we're talking about a number of things. The attempted terror attack on this Israeli flight, Dubai flight going into Israel. We're talking about Hispanic Heritage Month at the White House today. We're talking about AI and a couple of other things we're going to throw into that mix. I had a conversation with one of the top psychologists and former psychiatrist now, because he's now an executive life coach. But Dr. Keith Ablow joined me, and we talked about a number of things. And one of the things that we talked about was Lindsey Clancy, and we were talking about his critique of the mental health system. And in doing that, he mentioned how he had a patient that was the son of a president, and he didn't want to give too much information, but some of this information was already made public because that son of the president had a laptop and was recording their sessions. Turns out that he was leaking this stuff all through the laptop and, you know, compromising that doctor-patient relationship. Not the doctor. The patient was doing that to himself. So I had a conversation with him, and I have a very quick clip, not to break my arm patting myself on the back or giving a shameless plug here, but very interesting choice of words Dr. Keith Ablow had for his patient, Hunter Biden. Listen to this.
1: Similarly, Hunter Biden had some substance abuse problems years ago, but I think those labels and the videos and the images of him travel with him despite whatever progress he have made. And I try to stay cognizant of that despite, you know, engaging in the fodder from time to time out of ignorance and out of, you know, just not really understanding everything. But I want you to tell us a little bit about how that unfolded in the best way that you can.
2: Well, you know, for years, people have come to see me from many different places and many different places in life. And because they're suffering, they don't care what my politics are. Hunter Biden's and mine are very different, maybe diametrically opposed. But nonetheless, it later became known because his laptop became known and everything on it, including, you know, his recording of sessions with me that I didn't know he was doing, being on there. So it became known, hey, you treated Hunter Biden. Yes, I did. And I would treat anybody, by the way, who came to me sincerely saying, I need help. So it doesn't matter what your politics are. That's kind of a nice thing about psychiatry, or for that matter, coaching. You render care to those who ask for it. And it's purifying in that way because you don't have to worry about the rest of it. Now, he happened to leave a laptop here, which I asked him to pick up many times. Now, part of his narrative, which I like to say, I don't know what his diagnosis was before. I won't share that because I can't. He might qualify for like a scumbag diagnosis only because he's saying that somehow I might be complicit. He wrote a Substack article. Well, maybe Keith Ablow somehow gave the laptop to the authorities. He knows that's not true.
0: So Hunter knows it's not true. We're back live with me, Rich Valdez, and that's a clip from my show, Rich Valdez, This Is America, where I had an exclusive with Dr. Keith Ablow, and we talked about Lindsey Clancy and her attorney, as well as that little clip explaining his background with Hunter Biden as a patient, and Hunter outing him as his doctor, which is such an odd turn of events. But the bigger part of the discussion, if you want to hear it, it's available online, richvaldez.com. But it circles around the stunning claims that Lindsey Clancy's defense attorney made yesterday in court. And we're going to talk about that in the upcoming hour. But apparently she was on trial for murder and of her three children. And they were trying to figure out whether she was going to get the mental hospital or if she was going to get, you know, the death penalty. And guess what? Now he's saying, we don't even know if she killed him. I mean, it's just absolutely crazy what's going on. So definitely get ready for that conversation. That's coming up in the next hour. But if you want to weigh in on anything, whether it comes to the pilots that saved the day versus the pilot that was trying to kill everybody aboard the Fly Dubai flight, or the AI stuff, or the Hispanic Heritage event at the White House, feel free to call 877-381-3811. And I see we have a call from David. David is in Westchester, New York. David, go right ahead. You're on with Rich Valdez.
3: Hey, Rich. So, you know, just what you just said. First of all, the pilots came, and second, that Israeli who had some experiences through television or whatever you want to call it, what he saw, how airplanes work, the controls. He's the one who stayed.
0: I'm sorry. You said the pilot has experience in television?
3: There was an Israeli on board who rushed into the cockpit and put the controls in a better position to prevent the plane from continuing to dive. The pilots came in afterwards. So just to give the American people an idea, you know, what it's like to have a military society like Israel, where there's so many people who are so cognizant of danger at any time, besides being trained in the IDF, you know. Some of these guys and women have been through many different wars, and the missile situation, these are hardened soldiers. The Israeli society, they are Spartans. These are the toughest tough. They're constantly under siege, constantly under pressure, to the point, I mean, they question whether they're going to, you know, survive.
0: Right. No, you listen. I get it. I remember when October 7th happened. And people were saying, you know, we ran to our, I forget what they call them, but like a safe room, a panic room, like a bomb shelter that's built into their homes. And the fact that they have that in, you know, modern day society is wild. You know, in America, people are buying those that were built in the World War I and World War II era. And it's not something that's readily available all the time. So, yeah, great point. And I agree that you have so many Israelis that, because of their compulsory service in the Israeli Defense Forces, everybody has paid their dues, right? Everybody has paid service to the country, which I think is a good thing. It keeps them prepared. And in reality, it's an absolute necessity in that part of the world, David.
3: Also, when they're on the streets, they're like the first, the Israelis are ready. If there's a situation on any street in Israel, there's the people, the pedestrians, you know, some of them are highly trained soldiers, and they're going to know what to do, and the people aren't going to panic because they've been through so much. But the second point I wanted to make real quick is there needs to be much higher level vetting before certain people take positions where they're transporting people, whether you're a bus driver, whether you're a pilot, whether you're a ferry boat operator, captain. There should be, I think Mark Rubio should speak to Prime Minister Netanyahu, find out, because the Israelis have the highest vetting type of, not scenario.
0: Well, I would bet that after the events of yesterday or early this morning with this Dubai flight, you better believe that that's probably going to become the case, right? Just like we used to walk our family to the all the way to like the gate. And then 9/11 happened, and take your shoes off. You know, things changed. I think things are going to change drastically around who gets to become a pilot. That's just my guess. Anyway, David, thank you. The music means I got to go. I appreciate it. Shout out to everybody in Westchester, New York. And it's Rich Valdez coming back for the Power Hour that's coming up right now. Hour number 3 of the Mark Levin Show. We're talking about Clancy. We got a bunch of other stuff to discuss. Don't go anywhere. Keep it locked right here. It's Rich Valdez in for Mark Levin, the great.
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11: From ABC News, I'm Dave Packer. The governor of New York has called on Cornell University to allow an independent investigation into how the school handled a 2024 alleged gang rape incident at a campus fraternity.
12: ABC News has also obtained text messages Jane Doe exchanged days after with one of the men she now accuses of rape. Bro, everyone knows. My reputation is destroyed, and I'm utterly ashamed. Later texting, everyone needs to grow up, because sexuality and sex is changing, and stuff like this is going to become more common. I'm also really open-minded, though. I love you, King. The following week, that man appears worried. I'm being labeled an assaulter in the public eye. Jane Doe first reassured him. The next day, she texts, I think I'm done talking to you. I know you lied. And that same day, she went to police.
11: ABC's Aaron Katursky. Passengers aboard a Fly Dubai flight to Tel Aviv today sprang into action after the co-pilot allegedly stabbed the captain and put the plane into a nosedive, plunging the plane thousands of feet. Not waiting for fate, the passengers rushed the flight deck and subdued the co-pilot.
13: It took 3 or 4 minutes till we took over the airplane, and immediately the third pilot managed to balance the aircraft, and we were looking for some place to land.
11: They safely landed the plane in Saudi Arabia. Two twisters in Texas setting off sirens and sending people to take cover. ABC's Alex Perez.
14: In Amarillo, at least two tornadoes spotted touching down on the southwest side of town.
15: Strong tornado.
14: Torrential downpours flooded streets fast and flipped cars. The system, fueled by remnants of Hurricane Polo, inundating communities in southern Utah. That system now spreading into Colorado, Texas, and Iowa this week.
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11: The cost of fuel, home utilities, and food taking up more of the household budget, fewer Americans are donating to charities.
21: The public service organization Giving USA says charitable contributions surged to $617 billion last year, but the lion's share appears to be coming from corporations. A decade ago, about 80% of Americans donated to charitable causes. The figure now is down to about 64%.
11: ABC's Jim Ryan. President Trump says South Korea plans to invest $54 billion in a natural gas project in Alaska.
22: Thanks to the agreements my administration has secured with the Republic of Korea, they will invest up to $200 billion, that's the Korean government.
11: The South Korea's funding of the pipeline is part of the broader trade agreement struck with the U.S. in 2025. The president made the announcement with Alaska Senator Dan Sullivan by his side. The Republicans locked in a tight re-election race against Democrat Mary Fotola. California Governor Gavin Newsom signed a series of bills into law that are aimed at protecting workers from the threats of artificial intelligence, including potential job loss and workplace surveillance. And we talked about charitable donations. Carnegie Mellon University says hedge fund CEO Ken Griffin is donating $3 billion. They say most of the money will be used to start a new campus in Miami that'll focus on societal challenges. Some of the rest of the money will go to the Pittsburgh campus computer program. Dave Packer, ABC News.
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1: Traffic.
2: Starting off on southbound 795 between Owings Mills and the 695 Beltway. An earlier accident currently closes the southbound lanes of 795 with traffic being diverted onto Owings Mills Boulevard. Be sure to follow police direction in order to get by. Over on the outer loop of the Beltway approaching White Marsh Boulevard, a nightly work zone currently blocks an outer loop right lane, causing some delays between White Marsh and Harford Road. Also on the outer loop of the Beltway between Green Spring Avenue and 795, a left lane is closed for a nightly work zone. And over on the inner loop of the Beltway between 795 and Reisterstown Road, another nightly work zone currently blocks an inner loop right lane. From the Mattress Warehouse Traffic Desk, I'm Ryan Dye, WBAL News Radio 1090 and FM 101.5.
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1: Weather.
15: Partly to mostly cloudy overnight, mild temperatures and a slight chance for a sprinkle north of Baltimore, lows in the low 60s. Morning clouds, then some afternoon sunshine Thursday, highs around 84. A chance for showers in the afternoon on Friday, highs near 86. I'm meteorologist Tom Tasselmeyer on WBAL News Radio 1090 and FM 101.5.
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23: Yeah. 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
0: What's up, America? I am Rich Valdez, Valdez with an S, at Rich Valdez on all of the social media. Welcome to the Mark Levin Show. Mark will be with you guys tomorrow. I am your humble servant filling in this evening. Happy to do it. Big shout out to somebody I like to call El Trompito, Donaldus Magnus, the 45th and 47th president of these United States. President Trump, he invited me to the White House today for the annual Hispanic Heritage event at the White House, and I want to thank him for that invitation. And we're talking about a number of things tonight. If you want to weigh in on this conversation, feel free. The number is 877-381-3811. Again, my name, Rich Valdez. That's Valdez with an S on all of the social media. If you want to give me a follow, my day job is where I host a show called Rich Valdez. This is America. Many of you have heard me on the radio over the years. Others, this is your first time. Welcome to the party. And I got a nickname from the great one, Mark Levin, some years ago. He called me Richie V, Mr. Call Screener, our liberty-loving Latino amigo. And it stuck with me throughout my radio career. So happy to be back in my old stomping grounds here on the Mark Levin Show, where I cut my teeth in talk radio. Mark Levin is one of my mentors and a friend who I love dearly. And I put that out there to say, don't get fresh when you call in, right? Don't disrespect the great one. And I'm bringing that smoke. Anyway, what am I talking about tonight? We're talking about a number of things. And part of the things we're talking about tonight, I want to talk a little bit Lindsey Clancy, some of the crimes, some of the spin-off crimes, right? There's been like some copycat murders. There's also, in addition to that, there's just a lot of crime, from little kids committing crime to people committing crimes against kids. It's just wild to see what's going on. I mean, I'll talk about this a little bit later, but a South Carolina mom is facing attempted murder charges because she stabbed her two young children, 3 years old and 6 years old. Then you got a 14-year-old boy who's facing a number of charges connected to an attack on a delivery woman in Staten Island, New York. I mean, just nuts. Then you got a mom who left four kids, including a two-month-old, alone to go on a cruise to the Bahamas. Who does that? I think that's literally what the judge said. So we're going to get into all those things a little bit later. We're also going to talk about what we've been talking about, right? The plane situation. What happened with this failed terror attempt in the Middle East in a flight from Dubai to Israel, to Tel Aviv. And we've been discussing that. We can continue on that. And I also want to get into, of course, the Hispanic Heritage event, if anybody wants to weigh in on that. And the Lindsey Clancy stuff, right? Her lawyer parading around yesterday, making all sorts of claims that she didn't do it, this, that, and the third. But where I want to start in this hour, in the Power Hour, is with the House. Cut number eight, the House passed a bill to deport illegal immigrants that have been convicted of any type of welfare benefits fraud. Listen to this.
1: On this vote, the yeas are 231, the nays are 186. The bill is passed. Without objection, a motion to reconsider is laid on the table.
0: Now, listen to that. 186 Democrats, I'm going to presume, voted against a bill that says if you're an illegal immigrant and you're convicted of benefit fraud, that you have to get deported. This is one of those bills that makes sense that you would think that's not already a law. Right, exactly my point. But yet, somehow, you found Democrats that, 186 of them, that say, no, this is no good, no bueno. And one of those is none other than Senator Chris Van Hollen. Now, he didn't vote in the House bill, but he basically says deportations are racist. Listen to this.
3: And I do want to start, President Brett, with the observation you made about the target of the Trump administration's immigration policies, deportation policies, being primarily black and brown people.
0: So, listen, I saw this yesterday. I saw a clip. There's a Puerto Rican broadcaster that I follow on social media, who I respect, I like. I don't agree with his politics, but I think he's very good at what he does. And his name is Molusco, Spanish for mollusk. And he put a clip of a Puerto Rican guy in Orlando, Florida, Kissimmee, actually, to be more precise, who was, bird-dogging, harassing, yelling at the ICE people that had somebody pulled over. And he's yelling at them, you don't have to show your documents, you don't have to listen to them, roll up your window, just drive away. And all of these things, again, I think are bad advice, right? And the guy's telling him, hey, stop it. And then the other guy tells him in Spanish, he's like, look, just take it easy, we're doing our jobs over here. And he's like, shame on you for being a nice person and being Hispanic at the same time, how dare you? You know, very indignant, like Greta Thunberg. How dare you? How dare you? But anyway, they get into this back and forth, and then I look at the comments, and everybody's like, oh, it's always the ones that your own kind that do it to you. And I thought to myself, does anybody else do this? Maybe they do, but I can't imagine anybody going, oh, yes, I stole a car. Bro, and, I can't believe it. The cop was the same race as me, and he locked me up. Can you believe that? Like, of course. That's not, you don't get a pass because the cop is from the same place you are. Since when is that a thing? Right? That's not even a logical argument. But yet people want to say that and do that and make it seem like, cops that are black are supposed to support blacks that are committing crime. Cops that are Hispanic are supposed to support Hispanics that are committing crimes. I mean, the whole thing is bizarre to me, that logic. Where does that come from? Well, it comes from guys like Senator Chris Van Hollen. When you're saying things like this, that the majority of deportations are against black and brown people. Well, again, interesting position to take. I'm thinking the immigration problem that we have in America, is it because of an overwhelming amount of Irish or Ukrainian? And I'm being snide. Some might say yes. I'm sure there are people from those places, but I don't think that's the majority of people, right? If you ever rode a subway, I take the subway. I'm in New York City all the time. I took a subway the other day. I had to walk across that underground tunnel because it was ugly outside. And from, where you get off the shuttle on Broadway and over to the Port Authority side to 8th Avenue. And I must have passed three different women that were begging for money. And every one of those women was Middle Eastern. And had a sign and had little children next to her. And every one of the women that was with their children next to them that was Hispanic was selling fruit out of a shopping cart. Now, I don't know which ones were illegal immigrants and which ones weren't, but I would bet that they were all immigrants of some sort because they didn't look like they'd been here for a long time. And I'm thinking to myself, if the streets of New York City are flooded with people that are asking for help, maybe we have an immigration problem. Maybe we're letting too many people in that can't support themselves. That's racist all of a sudden? I think that's a wild thing to say. And it's the same argument that they made in the video that I was watching. The guy says, he's like, bro, they're Hispanic. Go bother somebody else. And I'm thinking, who are they supposed to bother? Right? I mean, don't we have a border with Mexico? Isn't there a bunch of people from Hispanic countries and others? I mean, during the Biden years, we saw them coming from Yemen. We saw them coming from everywhere. So I understand. But to make these claims, it doesn't really pass muster to me. It doesn't hold enough water. But anyway, AG Todd Blanche, he had a press conference today talking about 10 different foreign nationals that have been indicted for fraud. What kind of fraud? The type that doesn't exist if you ask our friends on the left. We're talking about voter fraud, election fraud. Where? Minnesota. Listen to this.
4: Today we are announcing that a federal grand jury returned indictments against 10 foreign nationals alleged to have committed unlawful voting and registration offenses in the state of Minnesota. In total, the grand jury's indictments include 9 counts of illegal voting by an alien and 9 counts of making a false claim of citizenship in order to register to vote. Charges include illegally voting in the general elections of 2022, 2024, and the midterm, the primary elections of August of this year, of August 2026. The defendants that have been charged include foreign nationals from Brazil, Ghana, and Liberia. So we have talked repeatedly about the importance of election integrity, and we're certainly not going to stop talking about that now. Voter fraud erodes the public's trust in our electoral system, and it's vital to our democratic process that we do everything that we can to restore that trust. The most basic way the Department of Justice can accomplish this restoration of trust is by working to make sure the only people voting in an election in the United States are American citizens who are eligible to vote.
0: Oh, that's Attorney General Todd Blanche, and he's 100% right. And now, where is Senator Van Hollen? He's going to say, you see, they're brown and they're black, right? Ghana, Liberia, and Brazil. Brazil! So now we're supposed to say that the cops are racist, the DOJ is racist, AG Todd Blanche is racist because these guys who did these crimes or allegedly did these crimes are from Brazil, Ghana, and Liberia, right? South America and Africa. This is why you can't play these games. These people are out of their minds and they will nitpick at anything to try and make it make sense. But honestly, this don't make sense. You can't sit there and expect that we're not going to prosecute voter fraud. The attorney general is 100% right. This erodes the public trust. People show up on election day because they believe that their vote counts. Even if low key, they're like, man, my vote don't count. But, you know, cumulatively, I can make a difference. And yes, of course, every vote counts. That's why people do write-ins sometimes on principle. So we're going to talk about how many voter fraud cases are we currently looking at when we come back, plus your calls. I see we got calls from Pittsburgh, Pennsylvania, from New York, and from everywhere else. You know the number, 877-381-3811. It's Rich Valdez in for the great one.
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9: A 21-year-old is charged with attempted murder after a woman was shot at a Woodlawn hotel. Police say it stemmed from a domestic violence dispute. At UMD, a 40-year-old man faces charges after reports of a van driving, waving a weapon, and police say it was a gaming rifle. In Baltimore, police are searching for a man accused of robbing and assaulting an older couple in Fells Point.
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15: Skies will vary from partly to mostly cloudy overnight. There's a slight chance for a brief shower or sprinkle north of Baltimore. Low temperatures in the low 60s. Morning clouds will give way to afternoon sunshine on Thursday, 84. A chance for an afternoon shower Friday, highs near 86. I'm meteorologist Tom Tasselmeyer on WBAL News Radio 1090 and FM 101.5.
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27: Okay, gang. So, chances are there'll never be an emergency ever, ever again.
28: Mm-hmm.
27: But, just in case, let's talk about a plan.
28: Okay.
27: So, who's going to do what? Anyone? Yeah, okay, perfect. We'll figure it out as we go. So, who is going to grab the go bag?
28: What's a go bag? It is a bag we do not have that is filled with things we really, really need in an emergency.
29: Guess we won't have to worry about it then.
27: Ah, good point. 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
27: No doubt.
28: And Julie will be on the phone with Jill, Devin, Melissa, Karen, and Bruce.
27: Well, this is great. 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

0: friends. Welcome back. Rich Valdez keeping you company tonight, filling in for the great one, Mark Levin. I am the host of Rich Valdez. This is America. Check that out at richvaldez.com when you get a chance. And we want to get into your calls, of course, 877-381-3811. But I left off saying that Secretary Mark Wayne Mullen at that press conference today discussed how many voter fraud cases that they're currently investigating. Listen to this.
1: We have over 1,600 voter fraud cases that we are currently investigating.
0: Well, hold on a second. Wait a minute. I thought we didn't have voter fraud. I watched CNN, and they say that there's no conclusive reports of voter fraud. How could that be? Anyway, tell me how many more we have, Mr. Secretary.
1: 100,000 more that we're getting to. HSI is leading these investigations. These investigations are going back 5 years. The president has said it for a long time, and the Democrats were sitting there denying it, saying there's no fraud. That wasn't taking place. There's no fraud. There's nothing here. Don't look over here. As we're getting the voter logs from 47 states and a few territories, we're realizing there's actually a lot. And we believe that some of these states probably even knew about it, chose not to look into it. Well, we are. And just a clear message, if you voted in our elections and you weren't legally able to vote, we're going to find you. Might not find you today, may not find you tomorrow, but we will find you. We're going through every single one of these names.
0: Every single one of these names. Listen. 300,000 more cases. They're currently investigating 1,600, and they have 300,000 more to go. But this is something that doesn't happen if you watch the fake news media. Now, listen, I don't mean to sound partisan or bombastic, but these are two extremes here, right? When you have people in the media, the same media that wants to have access to the White House to report on this stuff, and they contort themselves into pretzels to try and change the actual truth, to say there's no substantiated evidence of voter fraud. That's not true. There's a bunch of allegations. They have to be investigated, and you have to do it conscientiously. You've got to really put effort into this. You can't just pretend that this stuff is happening. All right, let's go to Ray. Ray's in New York calling us. Go right ahead, Ray. Yes. All right. Michael, Pittsburgh, Pennsylvania. Go right ahead.
2: Hey, thanks for taking my call. I like it when you sit in for Mark. You always sound like you're smiling when you're talking. I don't know if I'm wrong or not, but it's endearing.
0: I'm usually laughing, to tell you the truth, because this stuff is so funny, but go right ahead.
2: Yeah, we need more happy warriors, so that's a good thing. The thing is like we just got rid of, 3 million people who weren't supposed to be here. So if even, 10% of them were, and this is actually not what I called to tell you about or talk about, but you just brought it up. If even 10% of those people were voting illegally, that's 300,000 people. That does tip the balance of an election. So, what Mark Wayne Mullen is doing right now is extremely significant. And, the reason I did call is this flight today, I don't understand what's going on. We have Hassan Piker's brother working on Air Force One, and then we have a person who's either clearly psychotic or clearly Islamic, one of the two, flying with Israeli passengers. That just seems like a bad, situation.
0: But listen, anytime you have somebody that's psychotic and wants to tank a plane, it's a bad thing. I don't know anything about Piker's brother on Air Force One. That's news to me. But I will say we can't I don't like to paint with a broad brush, because I know plenty of Muslims who don't like radical jihadi terrorists, and they're all over. There's plenty of them. Zudi Jasser is one that I know here in America, but they're all over Europe. There's plenty of them. And this is a problem that they're facing just like we are. And I agree, though, that there needs to be a better vetting system. There needs to be more people looking into what's going on, just from a security standpoint, right? It has nothing to do with what your faith is. If you're an enemy of the people, if you're an enemy of the United States, an enemy of Israel, if you are posing any type of threat, then we need to be on guard and we need to do our best to make sure we're protecting ourselves against those threats. Period. The end. Michael, thanks for your kind words. Pittsburgh, Pennsylvania, shout out to you guys. Familia, we're coming right back. Still half hour to go. I've got more to discuss with you guys. It's Rich Valdez filling in for the great one, Mark Levin.

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2: ABC News, I'm Dave Packer. New York Governor Kathy Hochul says Cornell University has agreed to open an independent investigation into how the school handled what a former student alleges was a gang rape at a frat house in 2024.
3: Investigation of what exactly transpired in terms of the civil actions and what the role Cornell University played, what they did do.
2: That student filed a complaint, but no charges were brought, and she's now suing. Passengers on board a Fly Dubai flight to Tel Aviv sprang into action after the co-pilot allegedly stabbed the captain and put the plane into a nosedive, plunging the plane thousands of feet. Not waiting for fate, the passengers rushed the flight deck, subdued the co-pilot. A third pilot managed to safely land the plane in Saudi Arabia. Paramount Skydance and Warner Brothers Discovery have set a wedding date. The two media giants will officially become one mega company on October 6th. This is ABC News.
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4: Traffic.
5: Starting off in Owings Mills, southbound 795 continues to be shut down for a vehicle crash between Owings Mills Boulevard and the 695 Beltway. Right now, all traffic being diverted onto Owings Mills Boulevard. Be sure to follow police direction. Over on the inner loop of the 695 Beltway between 795 and Reisterstown Road, a nightly work zone currently blocks the northbound right lane, while over on the outer loop of the Beltway between Greenspring Avenue and 795, another nightly work zone currently blocking two outer loop left lanes. Right now, not causing any general delays. Over on southbound I-95 approaching Eastern Avenue, another two right lanes closed for a nightly work zone. From the Mattress Warehouse Traffic Desk, I'm Ryan Dye, WBAL News Radio 1090 and FM 101.5.
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4: Weather.
6: Partly to mostly cloudy overnight with a slight chance for a sprinkle north of Baltimore. Low temperatures 60 to 65. Morning clouds, then some sun in the afternoon Thursday, highs near 84. An afternoon shower on Friday, highs around 86. I'm meteorologist Tom Tasselmeyer on WBAL News Radio 1090 and FM 101.5.
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1: All right, familia, welcome back. It is not Mark Levin, it's Rich Valdez, a.k.a. your liberty-loving Latino amigo. I used to be Mr. Call Screener on this show a long time ago. Then I became a huge radio superstar, and I host a show called Rich Valdez, This is America. I'm happy to be here with you guys. You guys see me occasionally. I'm the really extraordinarily handsome bald guy that shows up on TV, on Newsmax and other cable programs, talking about different things, and happy to be here. Yes, yes, I'm very modest. Now, I want to talk about this Lindsey Clancy stuff. And, of course, if you want to weigh in, I'm happy to do calls. I love calls. 877-381-3811. Lindsey Clancy. All right, now, a lot of people have opinions on this. I have one, too. Mine's probably a little bit more moderate than, let's

0: like what they use in Florida, the Baker Act, or the 730 or whatever it's called, the involuntary commitment, right, 72-hour hold. These things weren't done at that time. She was free to go about her business. She was free to go to a birthday party. And this, to me, tells me that this woman, she waved her red flags. And it was the system that let her fall through the cracks. Maybe it was white privilege. Who knows, right? I mean, I don't know the answer, and I don't even believe in that. But I can't figure out why. I can't figure out why somebody's saying this, that, and the third, why they weren't more aggressive at that point. So when we get to the point where she's at, and I've got two very experienced psychiatrists that I've interviewed on my program, Dr. Carol Lieberman and Dr. Keith Ablo, who both have the same conclusion. This woman was failed by the psychiatric team that she was dealing with. Doesn't absolve her, right? Because I'm the first one to say, everybody who's killing people is crazy. And I think that's true. And if she killed these kids, she's got to pay the price. I think that's true, too. I'm not in that camp of letting her go or anything like that. But I am going to say, you know, this woman likely wanted to do better and tried at some point to say, hey, look, I'm falling apart. And the support wasn't there. Both of them have put in a serious criticism on the husband. And a lot of people are beating up the lone juror. Right? The one black guy, Sonny Hostin from The View, is like blah, blah, blah. And Gail King was beating him up just for being a black guy. And I think I resonate with this man. His name is, let me see if I can pronounce it right, Desronville, Michael Desronville, D-E-S-R-O-N-V-I-L. And he did an exclusive with Sean Hannity on the Fox News Channel. We have a clip of that. And this is... I think if I were a juror, this is probably what I'd sound like. Go right ahead.
1: My name is Michael Peggy Desronville, also known as the Lone Juror. I know the whole focus has been on me, but we want to reel everything back and put the focus on the three angels that's at hand. The ones that can't speak for themselves, the ones that can't defend themselves, and the one that can't fight the battles. And those are Cora, Dawson, and Callan. A little bit about me. I want to thank God for my Catholic faith. I want to thank God for blessing me with the ability to love my daughter. And I'm foremost, I would like to thank everyone, every individual that has supported me throughout this difficult situation. Your prayers, your emotional support, your psychological support is a tremendous to my heart that I feel, that I sense, that I know. I do want to thank you from the bottom of my heart.
0: So there he is pouring his heart out, explaining why he took the position he took, which again, he's entitled to take whatever he wants, right? That's how juries work. And of course, then you have Lindsey Clancy's attorney who's been out there beating the guy up. And then yesterday he says, oh, no, hold on a second. I haven't been beating that guy up. Check this one out.
2: I am so tired of hearing persecution, attacking. I am doing all these terrible things to this juror. I filed one motion and said nothing. Every comment I have made has been in reaction to people from Donald Trump on down to Nancy Mace, down to Cruz, not the DA, but the politician, calling for her execution. I have responded to these outlandish comments, including the guy from Houston. I just wanted to say that, Judge.
0: So this Kevin Reddington, the Clancy attorney, he's making the rounds, trying to clear his name. Look, these guys are the crazy ones. Donald Trump, Ted Cruz, all the rest of them, Nancy Mace, they're the ones that are crazy. Me, I'm just here to tell you that we don't even know if she killed these kids or not. And he's trying desperately to get some sort of plea deal so that they don't retry this case. Now, I believe that this case is going to be retried. I'm not a lawyer. I play one on the radio, you know, a couple of times a night. But the reality here is I think that the next trial is going to be conclusive.

0: my belief, if they do it right. And I think they had a pretty good prosecution. Again, they made an effective case. He's trying to reframe the case. He's trying to make it so that, hold on a second, this is not right. We're trying to figure out if she's guilty or innocent. The last case was way better. It was guilty and guilty, right? Guilty by being a murderer, guilty by being crazy, and they were trying for the not guilty by reason of insanity, which would get her the hospital care. I don't know that that's the right way to go when you've murdered three people, because whether you lose it and grab a gun and go haywire, you lose it, you grab your car and go haywire, or you lose it and you grab the exercise bands and kill your own children. You've committed the crime, and I believe you have to pay the time. To say that you're not guilty because you were crazy at the moment, I think is unfair. I really do. And I understand that this is a common defense that husbands have when they find their wives cheating on them and they attack their wives. I remember when I was a kid, I worked in a Dunkin' Donuts. My mom knew the manager, got me a job there before I was even allowed to work. I was 15 years old. And years later, I saw that two of the people that I worked with came out in the newspaper. And apparently she had had an affair with her husband and with the guy from work. And then they moved in together, and then she did it to him too. And that guy apparently didn't take it well when he found out he was getting cheated on, and he stabbed her. At least that's what I remember reading in the paper. You know, don't quote me. But he stabbed her a lot. And she lived, thank God. But I remember seeing that, and I was like, wow, that's crazy. And I remember, you know, some of the analysis from the news at the time was, oh, yeah, you know, a lot of times when it's the husband finding out the wife is cheating or catching her in the act, you know, it's they don't charge them because they're out of their minds. Look, I understand this defense, and I'm willing to say leave it on the table, but it can't be the only option, right? We really have to have a vigorous debate here because justice needs to be done. I don't know. You tell me if I'm wrong on this. Let's go to Robert. Robert in Malvern, Arizona. Go right ahead. Or is that Arkansas?
1: Nope. It's Arkansas, sir.
0: All right. Arkansas in the building. Go for it, Robert.
1: I don't understand this entire case because she admitted to murdering her children.
0: Yeah.
1: And Reddington is doing what he does as an attorney.
0: Right.
1: And I get that, but the hero in this case was that one, I believe he's Haitian and mm-hmm. Catholic, who stood up and said, and had to hire an attorney and gave his own name, saying the three people in this case that we need to think about are the three children who could not defend themselves, who are not here now.
0: Right.
1: And everybody's going, well, it's postpartum. That's what the nine women were saying.
0: Yeah.
1: Brother, that she murdered her children and she admitted it.
0: Yeah, listen, it's plain as day, right? The facts are there. And that's what really bothers me about this particular statement yesterday from the attorney, Mr. Reddington, saying, there's no conclusive proof that she did it. Sir, she was just on trial for doing it. And we were trying to figure out which way we were going. Now you're trying to back it up, move the needle backwards to say, well, did she really do it? And I think that's insane. So, listen, I think you're 100% right. The justice that has to be done here has to be done for these children. People have to start standing up for children. We can't just give this a pass. And I don't mean to demonize her either. I realize this is a serious thing. And, you know, I've seen a lot of people talk about this. And I know my culture, right, Puerto Ricans, and I married a woman that was from the Dominican Republic, from New York, but her family was from Dominican Republic. And you don't get to have a baby by yourself, right? You get married, and guess what? Her mom was in our house all the time. My mom was constantly there on the phone. This is how it works. You don't get a break. Why? Because they know. This is it. It takes a village, if you will. And that's, I think, the way it's supposed to be, right? Family needs to wrap around you and carry you through these things. Robert, thank you for the call. I agree with you. This is a crime against God and man. Well put. Let me, do I have time to go to another call, Mr. Producer? All right. Let us go now to Linda. Linda is in Brooksville, Florida. Linda, go right ahead.
2: Hi. I'm so glad to speak to you.
0: Likewise. You're making my day. You sound young and cute.
2: I like to think so, but I'm just a nasty old senior. Anyway, I love you, and Mark is the best. I just can't say enough about it. I listen to him every single night, and I just go home crying. Well, I'm home anyway. Anyway, as far as the lady, I just want to say she did it. She's going to be going to hell, and that's the end of it. So the other thing is I just can't say enough for those who really are reaching out to help others in a time when it's really hard. Mm-hmm. We just don't know what's in is up. And these guys who are on the airplane, God bless them. Thank you, God, for men that would stand up. You know how hard it is to find a man to just repair anything in the house? Hello, I actually stood up in an airplane, no less. And I praise God for them, really and truly. And I just thank you once again for what y'all are doing and what you continue to do is wonderful.
0: Linda, you're very sweet. Much. God bless you. Thank you. I appreciate that. It's not every day I hear someone saying thank God for men. Actually, I spent a lot of time hearing quite the opposite, right? And imagine how good things would be without men. I actually went to maybe I'll tell you that story on the other side. I'm going to take a quick pause right here. We're going to come right back with the rest of your calls. 877-381-3811, 877-381-3811. It's Rich Valdez with an S in for the great one.
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5: Folks, for over 4 years, the corrupt media and the left relentlessly attacked President Trump's agenda to restore America's greatness. 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
7: Weather.
8: Partly to mostly cloudy overnight, mild temperatures and a slight chance for a sprinkle north of Baltimore. Lows in the low 60s. Morning clouds, then some afternoon sunshine Thursday. Highs around 84. A chance for showers in the afternoon on Friday, highs near 86. I'm meteorologist Tom Tasselmeyer on WBAL News Radio 1090 and FM 101.5.
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0: All right, familia, welcome back. Rich Valdez filling in for the great one, Mark Levin. We got a couple of people lined up. They got to be quick. This is the speed round. Let's go to John Lanham, Maryland. Go for it quickly.
1: Yeah, I just want to say that the scariest part about that trial with the lady that killed her three children is the man who, you know, just used his own judgment like you're supposed to as a juror, and now he's being vilified. And it's like if I do anything wrong, I'm going to go for a judge. I don't want to go for 12 crazy jurors. And, you know,
0: I hear what you're saying. You try to do the right thing and you become the bad guy. You know, that's like the old saying, if you stand for nothing, you'll fall for anything. Sometimes taking a stand isn't easy. But good point, John. Thank you for the call. Alex, calling from Georgia. Go right ahead.
2: Yeah, the question I have is if she was smart enough to say that she had problems and go to a doctor, why didn't she ask her ex-husband for the help that she could have easily asked for?
0: Yeah, I don't know that she did or didn't. You know, I wasn't there. What I do know is that this guy was, you know, not home for, a lot of the time in New York and doing things like that. He's been happily married now for quite some time. So clearly things were not great back then, and he wasn't as involved as I think many men likely are with their families. So this was just a bad situation all around. And the whole thing is lamentable, but thank you for your call, Alex. I appreciate it. Shout out to everybody in Georgia. And I wanted to take a minute for two things. One, to remind you, if you want to continue hearing about this discussion on Lindsey Clancy and my conversation with Dr. Keith Abloh about all of it, check out my website, richvaldez.com. Go there, check it out. The show is Rich Valdez. This is America. But the main thing I wanted to share with you right now was a quick story. I go to the gym once or twice a week. I used to be close to 300 pounds. Now I'm about 195 pounds, maybe 205 when I eat a little bit too much. But that's my range, and I work out a couple of times. You know, I'm no bodybuilder, but I try to stay in shape and I try to eat healthy. But I have binges, you know. And my buddy from the gym, this guy's like my trainer. He's been in the gym 25 years. He's got a six pack, got a lot of muscles. He's been doing it forever. He eats the salads. He eats very healthy. And gave me a call, told me he wasn't feeling great. I told him, I said, look, sounds like one of two things. You're either having a panic attack or you're having a heart attack. And the way you work out and the way you eat, it's probably more of a panic attack. Texted me a few hours later. And he tells me, hey, I happened to be next to the hospital when I called you. I did go. And I was in the middle of cardiac arrest. I had a 40% blockage in his arteries. This is wild to me. And all I could tell you is, and this is a moment of transparency and vulnerability, it has nothing to do with what we've been talking about, but everything to do with me urging everybody listening to make sure you do what you can to eat better and check yourself out. Because this guy didn't see it coming. It's remarkable how something like that could happen. And some will say it's hereditary. There's always an answer somewhere. Some people have stronger hearts than others. Bottom line here is you got to check, right? You never know. And some people say, I don't care if I'm a ticking time bomb, go for it. Then, hey, that's on you. You want to do that to your family, go right ahead. Not me. I've been paranoid like a schizo for the last few days. Everything hurts all of a sudden. I'm like, I need this. I need that. And I've definitely got to address some of those things, and I've been doing it. That's why I've been off for the last couple of weeks, making sure that I'm taking care of those things. So hasta la próxima. Take care. Good night, and God bless you, America. Rich Valdez filling in for the great one. Mark is back tomorrow.
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0: Seven students charged with assault here at Howard High School. I'm Kyrie Stewart with the alleged video tied to the incident.
1: Also tonight, police are investigating the vicious assault and robbery of an older couple in Southeast Baltimore. The new surveillance footage, police say, shows the suspect. And some new developments connected to Sunday's shooting near Towson University. The weapons charges some of the suspects are facing and what we know about the victim's condition.
2: WBAL-TV 11 News at 10 starts right now.
1: Good evening, everyone. I'm Kyrie. Thanks so much for joining us tonight. Seven students on the junior varsity football team at Howard High School are facing second-degree assault charges after an apparent bullying incident that was caught on camera. This video was recorded Friday inside the locker room at that school. Kyrie Stewart is joining us live tonight at Howard High School. Kyrie, the junior varsity football program has been suspended now.
0: Yeah, that's right, Kai. It's been suspended while the investigation is ongoing. You guys just saw the video, and this is something that has a lot of people here at Howard High School and the surrounding community talking. And as you just saw there, we've obtained more of that video. WBAL-TV 11 News obtained this video that appears to show members of the Howard High School junior varsity football team bullying another student inside of a locker room on Friday. The mother of the student targeted in the video told us that several students surrounded and attacked her son, trying to drag him and put him into a toilet. She said that at one point his pants were forcibly pulled down and he was repeatedly punched. Howard County Police confirmed to us that there was a physical assault inside a locker room on Friday, and because of that, seven students on the team, ages 14 to 16, have been charged via juvenile referral with second-degree assault.
3: It's disgusting. It's shameful. I do think every kid should be reprimanded and consequences should be given because this is absolutely absurd.
0: We spoke to a different parent of a student that attends the school who did not want to give her name or show her face.
3: This isn't the standard of Howard High School at all, not from what I've been seeing. Like, this is crazy. It does stand that Howard and Howard County, they're not going to take this and they're going in the right direction with the right consequences for these children.
0: Howard County Public Schools says that the JV football program is suspended pending the investigation. In a statement to WBAL-TV 11 News, the school system said in part, quote, as the matter is under investigation and involves minor children, we are limited in the details we can provide and are not able to share specifics. We will, however, share updates when available, including the status of the JV football program and any other public details.
3: We stand with you. We're behind you. I'm proud of his mother for coming forward, calling the police and talking to the media because that takes a lot. So from one mom to another, I'm proud of her.
0: And speaking of that, I did reach out to the mother of the student targeted in that video. She simply didn't have enough time for an interview with us today. But as we mentioned, the investigation in this is ongoing. Reporting live here in Howard County, Kyrie Stewart, WBAL-TV 11 News.
1: All right, Kyrie, thank you. We have a quick traffic alert for you right now. I-795 South is shut down just before the exit to the Beltway because of a crash. We are working to find out more information about that, but definitely looks like a traffic jam there. We'll update you as soon as we learn more. We now have video of the man police are looking for after a vicious attack on a couple in Fells Point. This happened as they were walking home after eating breakfast yesterday morning. A 76-year-old woman is critically injured after the assault on her and her 60-year-old husband. Here is that video showing a man in that white T-shirt with black pants running down South Register Street, matching the description of the suspect Baltimore police have put out. Investigators say the suspect assaulted the couple and robbed the man of his wallet on Fleet Street. Witnesses say the suspect watched the couple eat, then settle their bill inside Broadway Market, and then followed them out. We're told the couple lives in Fells Point, where they are well known and are regulars at several businesses.
4: The community aches. It's a resident we're losing. It's people who are out and about in this community all the time, who support this community, who love living in Fells Point, who love living in Baltimore City.
1: Now, at last check, the woman is still in critical condition. The man has non-life-threatening injuries. No arrests have been made at this point. State Senator Bill Ferguson reacted to all of this today, calling for the attacker to be found and held accountable. His statement reads in part, "People should be able to move in their neighborhoods without worrying about their safety." More information tonight on the shooting near Towson University. The victim, an 18-year-old man, is in critical condition tonight. We have learned someone shot him in the chest with a rifle, causing his lung to collapse. The shooter has not been caught. Meantime, bail denied today during a review in Towson District Court for 3 of 17 suspects arrested after police responded to the scene and conducted a raid. And that's where David Collins has the very latest.
5: Public defenders told the judge 3 of their clients were at the wrong place at the wrong time. And one attorney injected race into their argument about who police targeted. Sunday's shooting exposed a stash of weapons in a bedroom inside an apartment directly across the street from Towson University. Police confiscated a stolen rifle, 4 handguns, 2 with Glock switches that turn guns into fully automatic weapons. WBAL TV 11 News investigates has learned the 17 people arrested include 3 Towson University students, a high school wide receiver from D.C., a school janitor celebrating his girlfriend's birthday, and a father of 2 in town to watch his son play football.
6: Secure that crime scene.
5: Police answered a call just after 7 p.m. for multiple shots fired in the parking lot of the Cardiff Hall apartment complex. Spent shell casings littered the area.
6: Because we're going to have 2.
5: Around the same time, another call to 911 reported a car crashed into another car on the opposite side of the university campus. The witness said someone involved suffered a gunshot wound to their chest. Police say he's an 18-year-old man. They're withholding his name out of concern for his safety. Charging documents indicate he may have been shot by a rifle. Back at the apartment complex, a witness to the shooting told police they saw several people run into one of the apartments. After securing a search warrant, in addition to weapons, police found more than 3 pounds of cannabis and someone hiding along with 16 others inside the apartment. A judge gave some of the defendants home detention. Bail was denied during a review Wednesday for 3 of the suspects. The judge ordered the 17-year-old held without bail in a secure juvenile detention center if there's space. The 2 adults who have criminal histories have also been denied bail. We have learned the judge on Tuesday granted some of those suspects home detention. Reporting from District Court in Towson, David Collins, WBAL TV 11 News.
1: All right, just 2 days left of the work week. That sounds good, right?
7: Yeah.
1: 2 days left,
7: yeah.
1: And the warm weather is still sticking around. Ava, it's nice weather that's going to last through the rest of the week, right?
7: Yeah.
1: Warmer temperatures.
7: Warmer temperatures. The weekend is when things get a little tricky. That's when we're expecting the cool down and some rain. For now, it's really pleasant to be outside as temperatures just dropped through the 60s, down to 63 in Baltimore tonight, 60 in Westminster. And the winds will come from the south on Thursday, which makes for a warmer day, mid-80s for the high temperatures. Some sunshine even if we start out cloudy, and it will feel a little bit more humid. So as you're out tomorrow, expect clouds in the morning, then skies break for a little bit of sun. We'll end up at 82 by 3 in the afternoon. Here's how the next few days change. It is quite warm on Friday in the mid to upper 80s, but rain showers develop in the evening, and then by Saturday most of the rain clears out, but it could return on Sunday. So that is the day most likely to have some impacts this upcoming weekend, and I will show you that when I come back with the 7-day forecast.
1: All right, Ava, thank you. A terrifying incident at 34,000 feet forced a Fly Dubai flight headed to Israel to make an emergency landing in Saudi Arabia. We do want to warn you here, some of this video could be disturbing for some viewers. Israeli Prime Minister Benjamin Netanyahu says one of the pilots attacked the other pilot and appears to have tried to crash that plane before passengers and crew got into the cockpit and subdued him. Flight tracking data shows the plane dropped more than 17,000 feet in less than 2 minutes during this incident. The plane was originally headed from Dubai to Tel Aviv. It made an emergency landing in Saudi Arabia, and the flight's passengers arrived back in Israel this afternoon.
8: We just felt the plane drop completely and start spinning a little. And everyone was screaming. There were children crying, and it was just like a death in front of our eyes moment.
1: Israeli authorities are investigating, but the motive has not been established at this point. U.S. officials confirmed to NBC News there was at least one U.S. citizen on board the flight. The last of the U.S. forces in Iraq were formally withdrawn today. This marks the second pullout since the U.S. overthrew and ultimately captured Saddam Hussein in 2003. After that, U.S. troops fully withdrew in 2011, but were sent back in 2014 to fight ISIS. That operation is now over, and the remaining 2,500 U.S. troops stationed in the country have left. In a social media post, President Trump called it a great day for America and blamed past leaders for getting the U.S. involved in what he called a quagmire. If you live in Maryland and you've still got those out-of-state plates, some hefty charges could be coming your way. Coming up, the new law taking effect tomorrow, targeting people with illegal registrations. And a royal visitor for Baltimore City Schools, the new program for young people the Duke of Edinburgh is bringing to Charm City.
7: And as we focus on the warmth for the next couple of days, the next change will be the rain that comes in this weekend. I'll time it out when I'm back with your forecast.
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9: 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Somebody should be there to subsidize it.
2: 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On the road. 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
1: Legal battle between Baltimore City and the Office of the Inspector General. The city is asking an appellate court to issue an order of protection, arguing that restoring Isabel Cummings' access to records would let her see documents related to the ongoing lawsuit against her office. City officials say they can't separate out those privileged records and would not be able to protect them. The OIG says the city has never raised this concern before, and restoring access would not make any privileged information public. Mayor Brandon Scott responded, saying in a post on social media, the OIG has accessed law department records previously, and Cumming has said she has the right to do so. Heads up, Maryland drivers, there's a new law taking effect tomorrow that could hit you in the wallet. If you've lived in Maryland for more than 60 days, but your vehicle is still registered in another state, you could face fines and other enforcement measures. If you still have out-of-state plates on day 61, you'll get a fine. $7 per day, up to a maximum of $420. After 120 days, local law enforcement is notified and given a green light to tow, boot, impound, and seize license plates from illegally registered vehicles. Officials say illegal registrations erode safety and funding for the entire state.
14: As the state faces budget crunches constantly, by sideswiping our taxes, because it is a tax in some way, you're kind of just giving a middle finger to everyone else that is following the rules.
15: If we have more Maryland plates, maybe that's more Maryland tax dollars to get a break for our own insurance prices, because we do pay a ridiculous amount. I mean, I pay a ridiculous amount of insurance to put a Maryland plate on this Tundra.
1: Officials say the goal is compliance. The MVA has a list of some Maryland residents who might have illegal Virginia plates and has been sending them courtesy letters since January. The warning letters will start going out this week. Temperatures warming into the 80s for the next couple of days, and then it gets cooler again this weekend, especially as a cold front moves in and brings some times of rain. Sunday looks like the rainiest day coming up. And then next week, the sun returns, but those temperatures stay cooler. We'll get some crisp fall air. It will start to feel more like October. More clouds in place as we head into Thursday morning. As we go towards the end of the week, we are going to watch as a front approaches the area. It looks dry earlier Friday, and actually temperatures surge ahead of that front. So Friday will be the warmest day. But by Friday evening, there could be a few showers or thunderstorms breaking out. Then some steadier rain could push through overnight on Friday. Here's where things get tricky. It does seem like at some point that front should push south of us. So going into Saturday, it could actually turn out drier here in the Baltimore area, yet the rain could linger in southern Maryland, parts of Virginia, even at Ocean City, which we know a big concert is happening again this weekend there. And so we'll have to watch this front as it's still near the area Saturday, but I think at some point it comes back to the north going into Sunday. The question is still, where does it line up? The steadiest energy might be just south of us, so there might be heavier rain southern Maryland and in Ocean City on Sunday. But I think Baltimore is close enough to at least get into a time of rain on Sunday until it clears out Sunday night going into Monday. And that's especially important as we watch the forecast for the Ravens game on Sunday afternoon. Rain is certainly possible for the game, and temperatures will be cooler in the 60s. At least the wind won't be as strong as what we dealt with this past weekend. It'll be out of the northeast at around 5 to 10 miles per hour, but definitely dress in a rain jacket for Sunday's game. Temperatures in the 60s right now, it's feeling comfortable outside. We'll drop to the low 60s overnight, and then tomorrow turns out a warmer day and also more humid with high temperatures in the mid 80s. Cloud cover at first, but then that should break to some sun by the afternoon. By lunchtime on Thursday, 78 degrees. By 3 o'clock, it will be in the low 80s, and then it will drop into the 70s on Thursday evening. So you have some really mild weather. Warm, in fact, if you want to get out. Doors. 7-day forecast. Much of Friday is still feeling summery as well. That's the warmest day of this week with highs in the upper 80s and that higher humidity. But watch by the evening when there could be a few showers and storms and then some steadier rain building in briefly on Friday night. That should clear out early Sunday or Saturday rather. So Saturday could turn out a drier day for the weekend until that rain returns at some point on Sunday. That will keep the temperatures cooler on Sunday with the highs in the low 60s. Next week then, the sunshine returns. Temperatures may start out near 70 on Monday, which is a little closer to normal for this time of year. But then it's cool and crisp through the next middle of the week when we get some dry northwest winds and a big drop in humidity. So we go from a warmer trend to a big cool through next week. All right, Ava. A royal visit for Baltimore City Schools. His Royal Highness, the Duke of Edinburgh, visited Western High School today in its temporary space in Northwest Baltimore. Brianna Ross explains how Baltimore City students are getting to be a part of the Duke's program for young people.
16: 1, 2, 1, 2, 1, 2, 1, 2, 1, 2, 1, 2, 1, 2, 1, 2, 1, 2, 1, 2, 1, 2, 1, 2, 1, 2, 1, 2, 1, 2, 1, 2, 1, 2, 1, 2, 1, 2, 1, 2, 1, 2, 1, 2, 1, 2, 1, 2, 1, 2, 1, 2, 1, 2, 1, 2, 1, 2, 1, 2, 1, 2, 1, 2, 1, 2, 1, 2, 1, 2, 1, 2, 1, 2, 1, 2, 1, 2, 1, 2, 1, 2, 1, 2, 1, 2, 1, 2, 1, 2, 1, 2, 1, 2, 1, 2, 1, 2, 1, 2, 1, 2, 1, 2, 1, 2, 1, 2, 1, 2, 1, 2, 1, 2, 1, 2, 1, 2, 1, 2, 1, 2, 1, 2, 1, 2, students and launch his international award program in Baltimore City schools.
17: Mic check, 3, 2, 1. 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
18: Both a lot of our students to opportunities that they never knew was possible, and just thinking beyond what they've seen here in their city.
16: Students at Western High School will now get the chance to work towards the Duke of Edinburgh's International Award. So will students at the Academy for College and Career Exploration, Baltimore City College, Poly, Carver Votech, Forest Park, and Frederick Douglass. It's a 70-year-old program offered across over 120 countries for people ages 14 to 24. Baltimore City School CEO Dr. Jermaine Dawson brought the program to the School District of Philadelphia, and he wanted to bring it here to Baltimore, too.
19: We have some wonderful young people here in Baltimore City Schools, and our whole goal is to make sure that our children are truly career-ready, future-ready, and world-ready.
20: While they're joining a global network, they still stand out as pioneers in the U.S., and so Baltimore City Public Schools will be our first large public school district to offer the award in Maryland.
16: The award is split into three levels, bronze, silver, and gold, with four main categories where students work towards goals for a required period of time. The categories include volunteer service, physical recreation, skills, and an adventurous journey, all customized to their interest.
20: So a million young people are pursuing a million different looking awards.
16: And Dr. Dawson says he's glad hundreds of Baltimore City students will be among the millions who've completed the award and have opportunities to travel abroad.
19: And now they're taking off and getting into Ivy League institutions, working at Fortune 500 companies, and they're attributing that to the skills they learned, the perseverance, and the determination that they had while they were in this program.
16: And this royal visit is just the beginning of a new world of opportunities. In Northwest Baltimore, I'm Brianna Ross, WBAL TV 11 News.
1: The new Chunkian has been crowned. Coming up, we're introducing you to the winner of the 2026 Fat Bear Week competition.
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21: 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Tonight, police putting out these images of the suspect.
22: Passengers fighting back after a co-pilot hijacks a plane.
23: He took a mechanic or that sales rep who opens the store. Those roles are filled fast. It's no wonder.
22: Tonight, the acts of bravery that saved this plane from crashing.
21: Just head to seven people shot, including a three-year-old.
23: Once again,
21: 2 weeks later, zero tips from the public as police search for the shooter.
22: Members of a JV football team facing charges. Now the entire team is suspended.
24: I'm Kyrie Stewart with more of that video and what parents here at the school are saying about the situation.
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26: Trusted.
27: Good evening to you, I'm Andre
26: Hepke. And I'm Deborah Wiener. Thank you for joining us. Seven students on the junior varsity football team at Howard High School are facing second-degree assault charges after an apparent bullying incident that was caught on camera.
27: And today we learned that the team's season is suspended while an investigation is underway.
26: Kyrie Stewart has more from the high school tonight.
1: He used to ride on his mother's back as she swam across rivers. That's not the
24: junior varsity football program has been suspended while the investigation is ongoing, but this is a situation and has people here at the school and the surrounding community talking, and we obtained video of the alleged incident. WBAL TV 11 News obtained this video that appears to show members of the Howard High School junior varsity football team bullying another student inside of a locker room on Friday. The mother of the student targeted in the video told us that several students surrounded and attacked her son, trying to drag him and put him into a toilet. She said that at one point his pants were forcibly pulled down and he was repeatedly punched. Howard County Police confirmed to us that there was a physical assault inside a locker room on Friday, and because of that, seven students on the team, ages 14 to 16, have been charged via juvenile referral with second-degree assault.
28: It's disgusting. It's shameful. I do think every kid should be reprimanded and consequences should be given because this is absolutely absurd.
24: We spoke to a different parent of a student that attends the school who did not want to give her name or show her face.
28: This isn't the standard of Howard High School at all. Not from what I've been seeing. Like, this is crazy. It does stand that Howard and Howard County, they're not going to take this, and they're going in the right direction.
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0: We asked kids what it took to be a dad. WBAL TV 11 News. They had to say.
24: The school system said in part, quote, present. As the matter is under investigation and involves minor children, we are limited in the details we can provide and are not able to share specifics. We will, however, share updates when available, including the status of the JV football program and any other public details.
28: We stand with you or behind you. I'm proud of his mother for coming forward, calling the police and talking to the media, because that takes a lot.
4: To just stay home
28: from one mom to another, I'm proud of her.
24: I reached out to the mother of the student that was targeted in that video. She did not have time for an on-camera interview today, but of course the investigation is ongoing. Reporting here in Howard County, Kyrie Stewart, WBAL TV 11 News.
4: Love like a dad's love, because it's Kyrie, not
27: thank you. In Baltimore City, police
4: else.
27: Need your help finding
0: Take
27: the drivers of
0: a
27: stolen
0: today.
27: Car. The car was involved with a deadly motorcycle crash this afternoon. Please tell us the 69-year-old biker was hit and killed on North Euclid Street around 1:40. He collided with a stolen sedan near West North Avenue. A man and a woman inside that car ran away. If you know anything about this, give the traffic investigation unit a call. Also, in Baltimore, police are still trying to find whoever shot seven people in East Baltimore 2 weeks ago tonight. On WBAL News Radio today, we learned about the condition of the 3-year-old injured in that attack from Police Commissioner Richard Woolley.
5: Mm-hmm.
4: Oh, yeah.
5: Mm-hmm.
4: Yeah.
14: That's true. I knew
17: it,
14: that.
17: It wasn't a graze wound. He was shot in the abdomen. He had a colostomy bag. A lot of things like that. Pretty this little obvious. Boy yeah. is yeah. going to have to deal with the ramifications
5: guys, did you know
17: of these
5: that most
17: idiots
5: people think they're using the right car seat for their kid, but
17: shooting into a crowd because they have a dispute with somebody in that crowd.
5: I'm pretty sure I knew that. I'm pretty sure.
27: Commissioner Worley says really the department has not received any tips at all from the community about the September 16th shooting there. Douglas Holmes, the night of the attack, we heard very strong statements from the commissioner and Mayor Brandon Scott urging people to turn the shooter or shooters in. And there is a $7,000 reward for information leading to
5: corrupt capitalism. A familiar face is now representing Baltimore City in its fight against the inspector general. That would be high-profile attorney Billy Murphy, notably representing the family of Freddie Gray back in 2015. Today, he helped the city call on the appellate court of Maryland to issue a protective order. That move would restrict the access of the upcoming has to city records. The city says that access includes privileged information on this specific lawsuit against the Office of the Inspector General.
6: Mid-80s Thursday, clouds will break for
5: the city argues it cannot separate protected records relating to their appeal from other documents, but the OIG says restoring its access to internal records won't make these documents public.
6: All right, thanks, Ava. Thanks for joining us, everyone. That's all for us at 10. 11 News Tonight begins in about 30 minutes over on TV.
5: A live look over downtown Baltimore tonight on this last day of September after a summer-like day to end our month.
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12: Indeed, very summer-like heading into the first couple days of October. We're going to see temperatures soaring in the and upper and 80s as we head into the first couple days of the month. It's not going to last very long, so if you like the warm Baltimore weather this time of year, certainly get outside and enjoy it. 68 degrees this late in the evening on a late September night. That's pretty mild. The winds are coming out of the south, and the skies are mostly cloudy. That's keeping temperatures way above average, mostly in the 60s, a little cooler in Clarksville and Hereford. It gets into the upper 50s there. Other than maybe a sprinkle passing by the Maryland-Pennsylvania line to our north, just a cloudy sky overnight and unseasonably mild. Setting the stage for that big warm-up tomorrow, 85, and up to almost 90 on Friday before a cold front comes through, and you can see the way the temperatures take a dive heading into the weekend. That front also going to come with a chance for some rain. Detail that weekend wet weather coming up.
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27: A bit time. So passengers stop what could have been an horrific act of terror aboard a flight bound for Israel. The person behind the attack was the plane's first officer. Jason Newton is following the story from the live desk. So, Jason, Israeli officials say this went as best as it possibly could.
24: Right. How about this for a coincidence? Here, heroic passengers, Israeli air marshals, and a flight crew catching a ride to their next assignment. They're all on board. Had no idea. About 2 hours into this flight, they would all play a critical role. The unexpected. A first officer somehow got a knife aboard, stabbed the pilot mid-flight in an apparent attempt to crash that plane. The pilot managed to kick a button to unlock the cockpit door, and that's when the heroics began. First, here's an
7: idea of where this all happened. The flight was headed from Dubai to Tel Aviv at the time. And 2.5 hours into that flight, the attack started. And the plane dropped more than 17,000 feet in seconds.
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7: Teams
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7: Of passengers as that plane dropped, shuttered, the bloody pilot there, you can see him on video. A group of passengers made it to that rogue first officer and subdued him. A plumber on board, just returning from a family vacation, told Israeli Prime Minister Benjamin Netanyahu of the struggle to get control of that plane.
9: Stuff is defined as household articles considered as a group.
10: Sometimes I grabbed the terrorist and choked him. 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
9: Our job is to
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10: 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Why?
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26: We have learned the man shot next to Towson University is still in critical condition in the hospital.
15: That execution was botched tonight. Witnesses say authorities gave her two rounds of lethal drugs. When asked to leave the chamber, they said she was still breathing. Reporter Terry Gessner with ABC affiliate WKRN was one of those witnesses.
18: I will say I've witnessed, I believe, 5 executions in Tennessee. Nothing about today was normal, typical at all.
15: Passengers aboard a flight to Tel Aviv survived what Israeli officials said was an attempted terror attack. The plane's first officer allegedly stabbed the plane's captain and then put the plane in a nosedive. But passengers got to the flight deck, one of them putting the attacking co-pilot in a chokehold and stopping that rapid descent. The plane safely landed. The alleged attacker is in custody. Police in Manassas, Virginia, say a shooting at a United Rentals was an act of workplace violence that left 2 dead and 1 hospitalized. This is ABC News.
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19: Starting off in Owings Mills, southbound 795 continues to be very slow between Owings Mills Boulevard and the 695 Beltway. An earlier crash had the roadway completely closed, but right now Maryland DOT advising that the southbound left shoulder is open and traffic seems to be getting by that way. Still, plenty of travelers bailing onto Owings Mills Boulevard rather than continue on. Over on the inner loop of the 695 Beltway between 795 and Reisterstown Road, a nightly work zone blocks a right lane there, not causing any delays. Over on the outer loop of the Beltway between White Marsh Boulevard and Parrot Parkway, another work zone there blocking looks like 2 travel lanes. And elsewhere on the outer loop of the Beltway between Greenspring Avenue and 795, an outer loop left lane closed as well. From the Mattress Warehouse Traffic Desk, I'm Ryan Dye, WBAL News Radio 1090 and FM 101.5.
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26: Weather.
17: Skies will vary from partly to mostly cloudy overnight. There's a slight chance for a brief shower or sprinkle north of Baltimore. Low temperatures in the low 60s. Morning clouds will give way to afternoon sunshine on Thursday, 84. A chance for an afternoon shower Friday, highs near 86. I'm meteorologist Tom Tasselmeyer on WBAL News Radio 1090 and FM 101.5.
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20: 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Tyler Luke, it's up. It is inside the left upright and good. Baltimore downs Dallas in a stunner.
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12: Hey, welcome back to the Lars Larson Show. It's a pleasure to be with you. I'm glad to get to your phone calls and emails. This one kind of takes the cake. Say you take your car in for an oil change, and the shop's new computer says, that's fine, we're getting you the oil change, but there are five other repairs we need to make that nobody ever made. Is AI doing the same kind of thing with your hospital bill? I'm going to dig into that in a moment. First, welcome to the Lars Larson Show. It's a pleasure to be with you on a Wednesday. 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And if you happen to be a naysayer, we love naysayers on this program. For more than 30 years, if somebody calls,

decided maybe we should go back and fully consider whether the evidence that Pike had suffered sexual abuse and rape as a child, was that adequately considered before she was sentenced to death? Very fact that they have to write the story that way, it means that in the original trial court, they did consider the fact that she had some bad things that allegedly happened to her as a child. Okay, fine. They looked at it. Did they look at it hard enough, I guess, is what the appeals court wants to know. So they've decided to delay the execution of Krista Gayle Pike. As far as I'm concerned, that is not justice. When a court convicts you of a murder 31 years ago and sentences you to die, and the people of Tennessee have decided that the death penalty is a penalty that they support, and I support it too, because it actually deters murders, and then an appeals court a third of a century later says, no, let's take another look at this and decide whether or not this convicted killer actually deserves to die. I just think that is dead wrong. Glad to be with you, and always glad to take your calls at 866-HEY-LARS. That's 866-439-5277. Send your emails to talk@LarsLarson.com. Let me tell you about whether or not AI is making you sicker on paper so the hospitals make more money. Now, I'll credit Healthcare Finance News, a little bit obscure, but consider this. AI-driven billing for more medically complex inpatient stays at hospitals has resulted in, get this, almost $1 billion in additional healthcare costs over the last 2 years. Now, Blue Cross Blue Shield, and actually my family's covered by Blue Cross Blue Shield, so I guess I have a bias in this case, but Blue Cross Blue Shield did an analysis. And what they said, they showed that their research shows that coding has changed, but that there is no evidence of a corresponding change in the care that actually gets delivered. So more than 60% of hospitals and healthcare systems are now using AI-enabled technology that scans and analyzes lab reports and then documents patient visits to identify secondary diagnoses. That's the key to this. They say if the patients truly are sicker, we'd expect to see more treatment. But, for example, we're seeing significantly more anemia diagnoses at these hospitals without a corresponding increase in transfusions. So, in other words, you've asked AI, find some additional stuff we can bill for. Oh, well, we'll just decide that a whole bunch of patients are now anemic. Well, if they're anemic, are they getting a transfusion? Is it something that's serious enough? We should take note of it. No, they don't need a transfusion. We just get to bill for more because they have anemia. The disconnect between the diagnosis and the treatment suggests that AI is trying to identify more billable conditions but not sicker patients. Hospitals and health systems say that AI has been able to pull together a complete medical record for more accurate payment. In the case of the hospitals, I think what more accurate means in their language, more accurate means we get paid more money. That's what it is. Now, should millionaire lawmakers get taxpayer money for lodging in Washington, D.C.? Well, consider this. Representative Susie Lee, Democrat of Nevada, whose estimated net worth is as high as $6.5 million based on her financial disclosure last year, got about $81,000 in taxpayer-funded reimbursement for lodging in Washington, D.C. This dates all the way back to 2023. According to the House spending records, the House established a reimbursement program in late 2022 that allows lawmakers to recover qualifying lodging, meal, and incidental expenses incurred when they're doing business in Washington. Well, if you're a member of Congress, aren't you supposed to be in Washington anyway? And you're already getting paid, I think, $175,000 a year. Why are we paying for your lodging in the town in which you're actually working most of the time doing your job? The program was intended to help members offset the cost of maintaining residences in both Washington and their home district, particularly those who could not afford accommodations in the Capitol. Lee's reported $81,000 in reimbursements does not establish a violation of House rules. Her office was asked for comment by Breitbart and said no. We're not going to have any comment on that at all. And then consider this. The email I got from Teresa. Lars,
I find it very strange today. I have not heard any talk about inflation and affordability, bringing up the $3 trillion of money printed during

the Biden administration. It was during that time of COVID-19, and most of us got some relief money. When I heard at the time that money was being printed, I thought we'd be paying for this for a long time. Doesn't the study of economics teach this? If all the people with short memories would remind themselves of the huge amount of money that was printed during Joe Biden, maybe they wouldn't be so quick to blame President Trump for the high cost that we see for everything. Well, I'll give you my response to that. Should Donald Trump have to take account of what's happened during Donald Trump's time? Yeah. Has inflation come down to something that is relatively reasonable? Yep. Are fuel costs up a bit? Yes. Are they as high as they got during Joe Biden? I would say, no, they're not. So I hope people remember that when they mark their ballots for November the 3rd. By the way, authorities say that a Kentucky police officer ran the same two license plates 2,000 different times. Now, they happen to belong to the mother of his child, and she had an order of protection against that cop. The man didn't hack anything. He typed in a license plate. Out of 120,000 cameras nationwide, the Washington Post found at least 50 more. Most of them were watching women. Audit logs show one police chief ran 600 searches on two different license plates, his ex-wife's license plates and her teenage daughter. And here's what nobody says. A plate, a license plate, tells you what she drives. It does not tell you where she sleeps. 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
4: 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So, chances are there'll never be an emergency ever, ever again.
5: Mm-hmm.
4: But just in case, let's talk about a plan.
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14: Hey, welcome back to the Lars Larson Show. It's a pleasure to be with you. Non-citizens are getting arrested for voting, and one allegedly cast ballots in three different elections. How many more are still on the rolls? We'd know a lot more if about 22 states would start actually cooperating with the federal government's efforts to find all those foreign nationals. But I thought we'd talk about it with Ali Triolo, who's the RNC's Election Integrity Communications Director. Ali, welcome back to the program.
15: Hey, thanks for having me.
14: Is there any way to actually put a number to the number of foreign nationals that are both on our voter rolls and have been casting ballots in the last few elections?
15: Well, I think what we're seeing is just the tip of the iceberg. Obviously, the Trump administration has done a fantastic job on starting to not only arrest these criminals for illegally voting in our elections, but have brought the American people in to the damage that has been done to our country for so many years under Democrats. President Trump gave a major address just a few months ago and told the American people exactly what we have been saying for decades, which is that hundreds of thousands of non-citizens are on voter rolls. And obviously, we do believe this is just the tip of the iceberg. Let's talk about New Jersey, for example. The RNC exposed non-citizens.
14: I've got good friends there, and some of our great stations are there. And it's embarrassing how many foreign nationals are in their elections.
15: It is embarrassing, and I want to bring this state up as an example that proves why we feel what we are seeing is the tip of the iceberg. So the RNC requested voter roll records to see if non-citizens were voting and on the rolls, and we only got information of the non-citizens that requested to be removed. These are people asking and self-reporting. Now, once that was out there, their Democrat governor, Mikey Sherrill, she admitted that, yes, it's true, and her number was by the thousands. See, we only got the hundreds number, and then she admitted it's by the thousands. And that just goes to show what we are seeing states really say. Is that really the truth? No, we don't think so. So this is a major problem, and the RNC and Republican Party, we are going to fight like hell to make sure only American citizens are voting in our elections. It's
14: Ali Triola is with me. I just want to make sure where to give the credit, Ali, because you guys do deserve the credit. RNC Election Integrity Communications Director. So here's the question. Isn't this the same system that a whole bunch of Democrats, everybody from Joe Biden on down, Kamala Harris, everybody, oh, this is absolutely a rock-solid system, totally secure, the most trustworthy voting system anywhere on planet Earth, and then we find thousands and thousands of foreign nationals in it. I would think the RNC would be running that on a loop on social media.
15: Oh, absolutely. And you can go ahead and follow us on Twitter. We have a ton of posts exposing this at RNC Vote Protect. But also, we have terrible news again from the Democrats today. They voted against a common sense bill. It was a two-part bill. Part one, it would stop insider stock trading of elected officials. Why would Democrats vote against that? It's because they want to keep doing very bad things. But the other part of this bill was voter ID. We called Democrats on the carpet. We peeled this back. It was led by one of our great Republican senators. And unfortunately, 47 of those Democrats voted no. This is a complete disgrace. It's a slap in the face to the American people because, again, this is common sense. More than 80% of Americans want this legislation. What the Democrats are doing to our country is extremely frightening, and voters need to hold them accountable in November.
14: Ali, one of the things that frustrates me, though, about the Republican side of this is that why is it the Republicans on the Senate side can't scare up the intestinal fortitude to actually take a vote on this? I mean, even if it's a losing vote, take the vote and say we're gonna stake out a position. And if Democrats want to vote against election integrity and Republicans will vote for it, fine. But let's get the vote taken. Is it not possible to get this done? The president thought it was.
15: Well, look, the president has every right to have expressed his frustration over getting this over the finish line. But again, a majority of Republicans have tried to push this over the line for the American people. And what we need to be doing as a party right now is unifying around making sure Democrats do not regain power in the midterms. We have delivered historic wins to Republicans in partnership with President Trump, from no tax on tips to Social Security to making sure that we have the lowest tax cuts in American history, a secure border. The Republicans have done so much to secure elections. We just had a major win in the Supreme Court, allowing President Trump and his administration to accurately check who is on voter rolls. And we need to remind the American people, if we let Democrats take control in November, nothing that we need to make sure that our country is secure is going to move forward. This is arguably the most important election now of our lifetime to make sure President Trump is a four-year president, and we need voters to get out and vote, and we need them to know their ballot box will be secure. The RNC has been building the largest election integrity operation in party history throughout the past 2 years. We will have eyes and ears on the ground in our battleground states. And we need our voters to turn out, and we need them to know that their vote will be secure, and we will make sure of it.
14: You know what I want to see? And I know this gets into territory where there are people saying, well, you can't say those kind of things. You know what? I wish we could send out the message loud and clear. Vote in this election, and you're not a citizen, and you don't have the right to vote, and you will be prosecuted. And I think that's a fairly, that's a fair kind of warning to give, to say registering to vote if you're a foreign national is committing a federal felony crime when you sign those documents and say you're a citizen and you're not. If you actually cast a ballot, it's another felony crime. And if you do it in this election and you vote in an election that you have no right to vote in, you will be prosecuted. You think we get that message out?
15: Well, I think the federal government is already saying that. I'm seeing that spread, that message rather spreading on social media that has been circulated by Homeland Security, circulated by the DOJ. Again, the RNC works not with the federal government, but again, our goals are the same, which of course is making sure our elections are secure for American voters.
14: 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That's Ali Triola. 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
22: From ABC News, I'm Dave Packer. The status of Krista Pike, the 50-year-old woman scheduled to be put to death by the state of Tennessee Wednesday night, is unknown. Witnesses say a lethal injection was administered and then they watched. What took place left reporter Tori Gessner from ABC affiliate WKRN confused.
23: We all looked at each other like she's still alive, or at least that's what I was thinking. 7:49, 3 minutes later, the curtains reopen. She's snoring very loudly at that point. And then they close again at 8:05, and they do not reopen. And we were escorted out.
22: While the witnesses were speaking, an ambulance was seen with flashing lights leaving the facility. Before Wednesday, Tennessee hadn't attempted the execution of a woman in over 200 years. An alleged terror plot on a flight bound for Israel thwarted. The captain was allegedly stabbed by the co-pilot, who then tried to crash the plane. As the plane plunged, several passengers and crew members burst into the cockpit to take down the attacker and managed to land the plane safely in Saudi Arabia. Passenger Amog Atali.
24: I have to say that we had a very, very warm welcoming from the Saudi Arabians. They had medical team and food and whatever we needed.
22: The alleged attacker is also being questioned there. Defense Secretary Pete Hegseth told service members woke culture is no longer welcome.
25: The ideological clowns are out. The patriotic cowboys are in with testosterone testing on top.
22: Along with BMI and fitness tests and no transgender service members. 23 years after the U.S. invaded Iraq, the White House announcing it completed its withdrawal from the country. American troops leaving their last remaining bases following their mission to defeat ISIS. President Trump calling the Iraq War a bad decision and a quagmire. You're listening to ABC News.
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28: 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This product is not intended to diagnose, treat, cure, or prevent any disease.
22: A source confirms to ABC News that the Federal Trade Commission has opened an investigation into the safety of AI systems, including Anthropic and OpenAI. Murder charges in the murder case of a New York Times executive.
31: The two 77-year-olds who each reportedly took turns shooting are now officially charged with murder, personal use of a firearm causing death, and the special circumstance of lying in wait. They're accused of killing their son-in-law, 40-year-old Jonathan McKenzie, in a sports complex parking lot in Dublin, California last weekend. New details are emerging that McKenzie was transgender, and court documents claim he had suffered abuse as a transgender man at the hands of the two elderly suspects and their daughter. He and their daughter had been going through a contentious divorce. Alex Stone, EBC News.
22: Senator Tim Scott has introduced a bill that he says aims to bring more TV and film production back to the U.S.
0: To qualify for the 20% tax credit, 75% of the payroll and production has to be done in America to qualify for that. So there are some stringent guidelines that are embedded in the bill to make sure that you break through the threshold.
22: The South Carolina Republican is leading the effort on the bill, along with Senator Adam Schiff, a California Democrat. Scientists say Switzerland's glaciers lost more than 5% of their ice this year amid Europe's record-breaking heat wave. It's still not as much as the losses seen in 2022. One upside, they say glacier melt contributes to easing summer water shortages. Dave Packer, ABC News.
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6: Weather.
7: Partly to mostly cloudy overnight with a slight chance for a sprinkle north of Baltimore. Low temperatures 60 to 65. Morning clouds, then some sun in the afternoon Thursday, highs near 84. An afternoon shower on Friday, highs around 86. I'm meteorologist Tom Tasselmeyer on WBAL News Radio 1090 and FM 101.5.
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14: 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Should Congress have to show receipts like everybody else has to show receipts? I'm going to get to that in just a moment. It has to do with millions of dollars of taxpayer money that is going to compensate members of Congress who are already well paid at $174,000 a year for meals and lodging in Washington, D.C. And do you think that members of Congress should be getting that, and should they be providing the receipts as well? We'll get to that in just a moment. First, welcome to the program. If you want to join the best conversation in talk journalism, it's here every day at 866-HEY-LARS. That's 866-439-5277. If you're a naysayer, we put naysayers right to the head of the line at 866-439-5277, and we have for a long, long time. Our X poll question today, should a killer's childhood trauma spare her from execution? I'm talking about Krista Gayle Pike, who is scheduled to be to die of lethal injection in the state of Tennessee today. She would have been the first woman executed in Tennessee in at least 200 years, and a federal appeals court stepped in and said, no, we have to take a look and take a more adequate look at whether or not she was given proper consideration 31 years ago. when she was convicted of killing a 19-year-old girl. Now, that's what happened 31 years ago. She and her attorneys had claimed that she was the victim of sexual abuse and rape as a child. And the appeals court says we've got to consider whether or not we adequately considered those excuses. I don't think it matters. I mean, I think there are plenty of people in America, sadly, who've gone through a very rough time as a child, perhaps even criminally rough time as a child, maybe even abused as a child. Does any of that excuse the sexual abuse, the death of somebody like 19-year-old Colleen Slemmer, who was killed by Krista Gayle Pike 31 years ago? She's had no justice at all. Krista Gayle Pike was sentenced to death, and now 31 years later, they still can't get the job done. Should a killer's childhood trauma spare her from education for execution? I would answer that one no. You can find the question at Lars Larson Show and at LarsLarson.com, and brought to you by AMAC, the Association of Mature American Citizens. AMAC has the conservative values I believe in. I joined the group about a decade ago. You can join AMAC, too. Just go to amac.us or call 888-262-2006. AMAC's better. Better for you and better for America. Yesterday's X poll went this way. Should taxpayers fund federal student loans for college degrees that lead to low-paying jobs? 95% of you joined me in a no vote on that. Only 5% of you said yes. And why are we asking the question? Because the Trump administration, through the Department of Education, has said we're going to cut back on the loans that we give. The federal government backs all those student loans, and they've decided if we're going to pay for a loan so somebody can get a degree that does not lead to a high-paying job, enough so to be able to pay the money back, then we're not going to make the loan at all. And I think that's a very sensible way to put this together. Glad to be with you, and always glad to take your calls. If you want to join the best conversation in talk journalism, it's right here at 866-HEY-LARS. That's 866-439-5277. Coming up this hour, Senator Marsha Blackburn has filed a lawsuit against former special counsel Jack Smith. Remember that joker? For exactly $1. Why is she suing him for just a buck? A school district that closed 7 schools and cut about $8.5 million now wants to spend $75 million on just one school. We're going to tell you the story and then ask you whether or not that makes sense. A pilot allegedly stabs his own captain and tries to crash a packed passenger jet. You likely heard about the events that happened earlier today. It was early morning hours of Wednesday in Middle Eastern time in the skies over Saudi Arabia. How do we prevent something like that from happening again? And take a moment, cast a vote in that X poll. Again, you'll find it at Lars Larson Show on X. You'll also find it on my website at LarsLarson.com. And a shout out to our friends in Summit, Mississippi, who listen to great talk radio on the Super Talk Network, and they catch this show Monday through Friday on WMPK. That's FM 93.5. Now, about the Congress having to show some receipts like everybody else. House lawmakers spent about $6.5 million of taxpayer money on meals and lodging last year. That is a 21% increase over 2024 under a reimbursement program that does not require them to provide receipts. Washington Post took a hard look at it. They did an analysis. The program, which was launched only 3 years ago, allows House members to supplement their base salary of $174,000 that Congress has not raised in almost 2 decades by expensing food and housing costs while in Washington on official business. Members, according to the Washington Post, do not have to provide any receipts or documentation that they've actually incurred the expenses before they seek reimbursement. Now, the Senate had created a similar program about a year ago to cover living expenses in Washington, D.C., although that one requires senators to submit the receipts. Representative Jim Baird, Republican of Indiana, who expensed more for lodging and meals than any other member of the House of Representatives, $39,000 in 2025. He did not respond to multiple attempts by the WAPO to get a hold of him. I'm within the guidelines. I don't know specifically, says Representative Jonathan Jackson, Democrat of Illinois, about why he expends more than most of his colleagues as well. And is your political donation safe from government eyes? Thousands of Americans, according to Senate.gov, across all 50 states who have donated as little as a dollar to President Trump and Trump-aligned Republican groups have had their checks secretly subpoenaed by special counsel Jack Smith and his team. Remember, he was appointed as a special counsel to try to go after Donald Trump and use lawfare against President Trump. Records provided to the Senate Judiciary Committee chair, that's Chuck Grassley from Iowa, via legally protected whistleblower disclosures show that Smith's team acquired at least almost 5,000 checks, 4,782, from Americans who made small dollar donations to President Trump between September of 2019 and August of 23. The checks show the donor's home address, bank account, and routing numbers, and their signatures as well. Jack Smith's team got the checks as part of its Arctic Frost election case against President Trump. It allowed the Biden Department of Justice and the FBI to gain access to almost 5,000 Americans' highly sensitive information, including 42 people from the state of Iowa. There may be additional subpoena returns that include even more donor checks. Should Jack Smith have been doing any of that stuff? I would argue no, not at all. Coming up in a moment, Senator Marsha Blackburn says that Jack Smith secretly seized her phone records, and now she's suing him personally for a buck. Did Smith even have the legal authority to do what he did? We'll get to your phone calls and emails after that at 866-HEY-LARS. That's 866-439-5277. As always, naysayers go to the head of the line. Send emails to talk@LarsLarson.com. And you're listening to the Lars Larson Show.

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6: Weather.
7: Partly to mostly cloudy overnight, mild temperatures and a slight chance for a sprinkle north of Baltimore. Lows in the low 60s. Morning clouds, then some afternoon sunshine Thursday. Highs around 84. A chance for showers in the afternoon on Friday. Highs near 86. I'm meteorologist Tom Tasselmeyer on WBAL News Radio 1090 and FM 101.5.
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4: Welcome back to the Lars Larson Show. It's a pleasure to be with you. Senator Marsha Blackburn says that special counsel Jack Smith secretly seized her phone records, and now she's suing him for a buck. She's suing him personally. Did Smith even have the authority to do what he did? I don't think he did, but I'm not a lawyer either. Margaret Harker is a lawyer. She's senior litigation counsel at the New Civil Liberties Alliance. Ms. Harker, welcome to the program.
5: Lars, thanks for having me on.
4: So tell me about this lawsuit that's been filed by Marsha Blackburn. I think well of Senator Blackburn, and I think she'd make a great governor for Tennessee. But what's going on there? Is this likely to have the effect I think a lot of us would like it to have, which is to shut down Jack Smith or push back against some of the lawfare that guy is engaged in?
5: Well, Senator Blackburn filed the suit for exactly that reason. She filed it against Jack Smith in his personal capacity to seek accountability, not money, for the Americans whose constitutional and civil rights were violated by a so-called special counsel, an attorney, frankly, posing as a prosecutor. He abused the vast power that was given to him unlawfully by Attorney General Garland by targeting Senator Blackburn and other Americans in ways that violate the Constitution and statutory civil rights. So that's exactly what Senator Blackburn seeks to achieve in this suit, and we hope to be successful. We'll take it all the way up if we need to.
4: I'm talking to Margaret Harker. So tell me this. Just help me out because I'm not a lawyer and I want to maybe go back over some older ground. But Jack Smith was never appointed legally, was he? I thought that when you appointed a special counsel, you had to pick somebody who wasn't already working for the federal government. He didn't even qualify based on that, did he?
5: He did not. The Attorney General Garland violated the Appointments Clause of the U.S. Constitution. Because when he appointed Smith as the so-called special counsel, he, number one, did not, Smith hadn't been nominated by President Biden at the time and confirmed by the Senate. And two, there was no statutory authority to do the appointment. So on either of those ways of getting into the position, neither of those were met. So it was entirely unlawful. There was no legal authority for Jack Smith to be acting as special counsel.
4: Okay, but help my audience understand this. If we have people in government like Merrick Garland, I don't think much of him either, but if we have people in there who can violate the law, and you say, well, they violated the law, and you say, great, is there any consequence of that? Well, no. I mean, it'd be like telling most of us, hey, the speed limit is 50 miles an hour, but nobody enforces it, so go as fast as you want to go. I mean, what do the laws mean if they're not actually going to be enforced, if there isn't a mechanism to try to bring some pain to the people who actually violate the law?
5: That is precisely what Senator Blackburn hopes to achieve through this lawsuit. She is seeking, as I mentioned earlier, she's not in it for the money. She's in it to uphold the principles of our Constitution and ensure that future administrations do not abuse power in the way that occurred here. Part of her lawsuit is seeking a declaration from the court that it is unlawful that Jack Smith's appointment was unlawful and that he violated her constitutional and civil rights through the Arctic Frost investigation.
4: Was there ever any consequence for, say, somebody like Merrick Garland? Or are they all just covered by some form of immunity that immunizes them because they're acting within the color of law?
5: Well, interesting that you mentioned that, because Jack Smith himself is not entitled to immunity here. You know, he could argue he's entitled to qualified or absolute immunity, but he's not, because he wasn't actually lawfully acting as a government official, and those immunities apply to government officials, which he was not properly serving as.
4: Because, Ms. Harker, I'm talking to Margaret Harker, who's from the New Civil Liberties Alliance. One of the things that troubles me about this, I think it erodes people's faith in the law, because when I see that there are people like Merrick Garland or Jack Smith that get away with just blatant violations of the law and violations of people's civil rights, and taking information they're not entitled to, invading their bank records, tracking their even small dollar contributions in politics, and you say, well, all that's illegal, but there's no consequence. There's a part of me that says, well, then why don't we just break the law too? Everywhere we think we can get away with it, let's go ahead and we'll break, because if they're going to play the game, You know, if the other side is going to play the game saying we can do illegal things that will invade your rights and take away your liberties and invade your privacy, and we know it's illegal, but we get away with it. Well, then why shouldn't we do the same thing? Otherwise, they're always going to win. Now, I know that's, it's not a lawyer argument, but understand it's a gut argument saying, well, if there's no consequence to breaking the law for them, why are we playing by the Marquess of Queensbury's rules when they're playing by the street fighting rules?
5: Absolutely. And I will say I formerly worked at the Department of Justice for a number of years as an assistant U.S. attorney and at the Department of Justice in Washington, D.C. And it is deeply concerning to me that our head law enforcement agency would be used in the way that Jack Smith used it. And so Senator Blackburn seeks to hold him personally accountable and ensure that we get a good ruling in court as high as we can to make sure this doesn't happen in the future.
4: And you think it'll get that? And can we get it relatively soon? Because, you know, justice delayed is justice denied.
5: I am very concerned about that. I think that all the tactics that could be used that are often too often used these days to stall in court will be used, but we are prepared to fight it here at NCLA and move it as quickly as we possibly can so that, you know, they're not waiting to see who else might be on the bench down the road or, you know, whatever the typical tactics are.
4: Or waiting to see if we can delay it past the statute of limitations. Are we running up against that as well?
5: Actually, we've filed it within the statute of limitations, so there's no concern there. So, you know, they can't do anything about that at this point. I anticipate a motion to dismiss will be in order, but, you know, they'll do this the same shenanigans they did in the Southern District of Florida about Jack Smith's appointment there. And they didn't succeed there, but we hope to get that a ruling again that the appointment was unlawful and furthermore that the unlawful appointment facilitated Jack Smith to go on and violate the civil rights of hundreds of Americans, including Senator Blackburn.
4: Wouldn't it be nice to turn the whole thing into fruit of the poisonous tree? Well, in any case, we can only hope, I guess, but hope in one hand and spit in the other and see which one fills up first. That is Margaret Harker, who's Senior Litigation Counsel at the New Civil Liberties Alliance. 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
3: 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But unless Washington acts, big tech companies could shut us up and shut us down. Big tech takes advantage of outdated federal regulations that could put us out of business. 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
6: NBC News, I'm Dave Packer. Her attorney says Krista Pike, the 50-year-old woman scheduled to be put to death by the state of Tennessee Wednesday night, is being treated at a nearby hospital after she didn't die. Witnesses say a lethal injection was administered and then they watched. What took place left reporter Terry Gessner from ABC affiliate WKRN confused.
7: The curtains close at first at 7:46, and she was clearly still alive. She was clearly still breathing and snoring. We could audibly hear that.
6: An alleged terror plot on a flight bound for Israel thwarted. The captain was allegedly stabbed by the co-pilot, who then tried to crash the plane. As the plane plunged, several passengers and crew members burst into the cockpit to take down the attacker and managed to land the plane safely in Saudi Arabia. The alleged attacker is being questioned there. 23 years after the U.S. invaded Iraq, the White House announcing it's completed its withdrawal from the country. This is ABC News.
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9: Weather.
10: Skies will vary from partly to mostly cloudy overnight. There's a slight chance for a brief shower or sprinkle north of Baltimore. Low temperatures in the low 60s. Morning clouds will give way to afternoon sunshine on Thursday, 84. A chance for an afternoon shower Friday, highs near 86. I'm meteorologist Tom Tasselmeyer on WBAL News Radio 1090 and FM 101.5.
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12: Okay, gang. So, chances are there'll never be an emergency ever again.
13: Mm-hmm.
12: But, just in case, let's talk about a plan.
13: Okay.
12: So, who's gonna do what? Anyone? Yeah, okay, perfect. We'll figure it out as we go. So, who is going to grab the go bag?
13: What's a go bag?
14: It is a bag we do not have that is filled with things we really, really need in an emergency.
13: Guess we won't have to worry about it then.
12: Ah, good point. 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
14: 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Dad's phone will have a dead battery.
12: No doubt.
14: And Julie will be on the phone with Jill, Devin, Melissa, Karen, and Bruce.
12: Well, this is great. I am so glad that we don't have a plan.
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0: have something to say? 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That's 866-HEY-LARS. 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
1: Hey, welcome back to the Lars Larson Show. A school district that just finished closing down 7 different schools and cutting millions of dollars from its budget now wants $75 million to fund a film school. Who exactly is setting the priorities there? I'm going to get into the details of that. First, if you want to join the best conversation in talk journalism, it's here every day at 866-HEY-LARS. That's 866-439-5277. Send your emails to talk@larslarson.com. So, where is this happening? Orange County, Florida. Now, there is an Orange County in California. This is the one in Florida. Orange County Public Schools. They were getting some questions on Monday night of this week from parents and neighbors. They plan to spend $75 million to renovate a historic Cherokee school in downtown Orange County, Florida. Now, it's a plan that's getting a lot of criticism because the district is also dealing with closures of individual schools, budget cuts, and also some concerns about staffing. According to Click Orlando, the district recently closed down 7 schools and made $8.5 million in cuts to their budget. And that prompted some parents to question the timing and the optics of a major capital project like this renovation of the Cherokee School. According to the Orange County

here's the concern I've got. Every time school systems, especially the public schools that are in a lot of trouble these days, because an awful lot of parents, I think, and I'd back them up on this, an awful lot of parents have decided that the government-run public schools are toxic. They're dangerous to their kids. And I don't blame them for saying that. I think they are. And I think the public schools have chosen to ignore all the signals that they're getting from parents, from students, from concerned people in the community. They're just simply ignoring what's going on. So, do I understand why an awful lot of parents have been saying, I'm taking my kids out of the public schools. They're getting all this DEI nonsense, all this transgender nonsense, all the drag queen story hour nonsense. All of that garbage is being shoveled on kids, and it shouldn't be. So, do you understand why parents are pulling their kids out? Yeah, I do. Do I also understand that there may be times where if you can raise the money to be able to have a specialty school like this film school, it could be a good investment. But the question is, what are you producing for all the kids? I understand there may be some individual kids who will benefit from something like a specialized film school. It might even encourage them to go into a particular line of work that'll work out very, very well for them. And then you have to ask yourself, is that what the taxpayers should be funding? Well, some of that is going to be up to your local voters in the Orange County Public Schools. And if they've decided, we want to have this, we're going to make this a signature attraction of the public schools. That may be one way to hang on to some of the parents and some of the students. But in this case, it sounds like they're shutting down a lot of other schools, and they don't have a lot of other money to spend on the kind of things that Orange County Public Schools are funding right now. By the way, speaking of taxes, I want to remind you of something, and it was our friend Steve Moore at Unleash Prosperity who put this up today. It's one of the things I kind of mention from time to time, every time taxes. History of the income tax in the United States of America. Do you know when the U.S. income tax went into effect? 1913, so a little over 100 years ago. And at the time, opponents of the income tax in the U.S. Congress had raised an amendment that the rate should never be allowed to rise above 7%. Supporters of the income tax said, no, we're not willing to put that kind of limit on it. They made a solemn promise that the income tax would never be raised to an unthinkable level like 10%. Yeah. You know where it is now? You know where the top rate is right now? Almost 40%. So, if we went back in history to 1913, and if the Congress had had the smarts at the time to say, we are going to pass that amendment, the U.S. income tax will never be raised above 7%, think where we'd be today. You would have constrained the growth of government. Government is now a gargantuous operation. 2 million employees. Donald Trump has managed to trim that down by literally hundreds of thousands, and he's only getting started. And he'll be done in a couple of years, and then you worry that America may go back the other direction. But think about this. The initial income tax, the highest rate for anybody, the richest people in America, was 7%. They promised, and they said, we will never raise it above 7%. 6 years later, during World War I, the income tax went to 77%, and almost everybody in the country paid that rate. And then in 1919, and this is from our friend Steve Moore, the very same progressives who ratified a prohibition amendment that banned alcohol, by 1933, that policy was a complete failure. It was repealed. Why didn't the Congress also repeal the failed income tax experiment? Should the income tax be repealed the way prohibition was? I think you could make the argument for it. I would love to see that kind of thing happen. But just remember the history. Every time somebody says, we'll only have a tax that only goes to this point, it'll never go higher than that. If you actually believe that, I would be encouraged to ask you whether or not you believe in Santa Claus and the Easter Bunny. Time to get your calls at 866-HEY-LARS. That's 866-439-5277. Send your emails to talk@LarsLarson.com. And if you're a naysayer, we put naysayers right to the head of the list every single day. We always have and we always will. Everybody.

0: 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Believe me, I've used it myself, and it works. Coming up, a co-pilot allegedly tried to take down a packed passenger jet from inside the cockpit. It all went down Wednesday morning local time in the Middle East over the skies of Saudi Arabia. How could we stop an attack like that before it happens if the same scenario played out here in the United States? We're going to talk to our favorite commercial airline pilot in just a moment. You've got the Lars Larson Show.
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6: Weather.
7: Overnight and through the early morning, partly to mostly cloudy, lows of 60 to 65. Some sun breaks through the cloud cover Thursday, highs around 85. Afternoon or evening showers on Friday, highs near 88. I'm meteorologist Tom Tasselmeyer on WBAL News Radio 1090 and FM 101.5.
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0: Hey, welcome back to the Lars Larson Show. It's a pleasure to be with you. Well, the incident that happened was an attempt at terrorism using a jetliner. It was in the skies over Saudi Arabia when the incident went down, when a pilot, a co-pilot, apparently tried to stab the pilot of a passenger jet. And thankfully was not successful, and the pilot was able to open the cockpit door and allow the passengers and flight crew to be able to overpower the attacker and stop the plane from plunging into the ground. And I knew that the perfect guy to talk to is my longtime friend of, 40 years, Chuck Weiss, who's a commercial airline pilot, now retired. Hey, Chuck, welcome back to the program.
19: Well, glad to be here, Lars.
0: Hey, what did you make of this when you've seen that and what you've seen reported on it since the incident? Looks like about it's coming up on maybe 24 hours ago, but it was 8:30 in the morning, Middle Eastern time, when this incident went down and threatened the lives of everybody on that Fly Dubai jet.
19: Well, I agree with you, and after hearing the initial reports of it, that it sure fits the fingerprint of a terrorist attack. You had an aircraft leave with a lot of Jewish people in it headed towards Tel Aviv, and it was the perfect motivation, if there was ever to be one, by somebody like a jihadist to do a mass murder. And it looks like that's what was attempted to occur, and the captain was very heroic in enabling to get that cockpit door open after he'd been stabbed and to let people in to assist him. Without that, I think the co-pilot would have succeeded in crashing that jet and killing all the people on the airplane.
0: Well, one of the people I called first today was you, and it's because I was putting the question to you, if we had somebody in the United States who was part of the crew, part of the, either the left seat or the right seat up front, pilot or co-pilot, pilot in charge or co-pilot, how do we make sure, how do we screen those people for somebody who might do something like this, whether their motivation is a religious jihad or whether their motivation is just suicide, which also happens as well? So how do we protect against that here?
19: Well, we knew how to do it after 9/11, and a lot of efforts by the FAA and airline companies secured the cockpit door and fortified it, and a whole set of plans were put into place specifically for that purpose. But this is a tough one, because now if the jihadists are trying to act in such a way to continue to use airplanes as terror weapons, they are slowly succeeding in getting themselves hired into these airline companies where they have already crossed that barrier of security, because the assumption is you're not going to ever engage in an act of terrorism like that. So the only thing that comes to my mind right now, and there may be other plans that the FAA and airline companies can incorporate over time, is, well, when you think about it, we discriminate to a certain degree when we hire pilots anyway.
0: Yep.
19: We look for the best skills, aptitudinally wise. We look at how a pilot flies a simulator compared to others that are applying for the same job. And we pare things down and hire based upon the outcomes of those things, including written tests and then, of course, job interviews. And so they're gonna have to focus on backgrounds of people, I think, to start with, and really drill down on those and do a much more thorough check of people if they find a candidate that they want to hire, and make sure that additional screening that way would rule out somebody who has any ties to jihadists or any sort of beliefs that might indicate in the future they could do something like this. But then, of course, you have to rely on the honesty of people that you're interviewing too, and a jihadist is not going to be honest. They're going to lie and do whatever it takes to get that job. So it's a tough problem, Laura. On it, though, and really drill down and do that for starters. And that was especially true after the Germanwings accident, because that wasn't related to terror. It was just a mentally ill pilot who did the same thing, except he succeeded in his case. So it's a tough question, but we have to start doing it.
0: You know, the other thing that makes this tough, it maybe have to be an ongoing effort, because think about all the stories you've heard about people who've carried out acts of terrorism, conventional acts of terrorism, not involving airplanes, but over the last 25 years since 9/11, and they involve people who became radicalized. And I guess that's the only way to term this. I know radical is another one of those problematic terms, but when you say, well, when did this person start to act this way? And they say, oh, it was just relatively recently. So you could hire a pilot who might seem like a perfectly rational person, but if they get radicalized over a period of years and then go the direction this guy did, if that's what was motivating him, you might have a pilot who starts out perfectly good and is vetted and double-checked and everything else, and then becomes radicalized for whatever reason. And I wonder how we guard against that. Does it just mean that we have to keep an eye on all of the different aspects of a pilot, including things that he might ordinarily consider are his private life?
19: Well, I think that, but then you're also going to have to change some of the procedures that fortify those cockpit doors, so that if you have an incident like this, it would make it easier for access to the cabin, so that anybody who's being attacked, or not the cabin, but the cockpit, easier access to the cockpit, so that if anybody flying the aircraft is attacked or being attacked, that he could get or render immediate assistance from people in the cabin. And I know passengers, certainly I would be feeling this way. If your life is in danger and you know that the pilots are being attacked by a jihadist or any sort of act of terror, you're going to help and do whatever you can, because your own skin is in the game. And so I think that's one of the things we could do to improve this and change some of the procedures, because up until now in the United States, the idea is to fortify that door to keep people in the cabin out of the cockpit. But you got to reverse this to some degree in case you have one of these.
0: I'm told that there is a button that either pilot or co-pilot can hit that will allow the crew to come into the cockpit. Is that the case?
19: Yes. There's a code that the flight attendants know about that they could enter that would allow the cockpit door to unlatch. Now, that can be overridden by the crew if they don't want anybody coming up there, in spite of the fact that somebody entered the correct code from the outside. But you can change that, and somehow, that this is what I'm talking about. Some of these procedures maybe need to be changed in case you're in that sort of scenario. And I'm not sure exactly what they're going to do about this, but that's one of the things they'd have to look at, in addition to changing some of the hiring practices and drilling down further on people's backgrounds before they make a decision to hire a pilot, even if his other scores on pre-hire testing are very good.
0: It's going to be interesting to see this Omani man. Apparently, Oman does not have diplomatic relationships with Israel, and there are already questions about, well, why was this guy in the cockpit at all? And how did he get assigned to a flight that was going to be flying into Israel, into Tel Aviv, you know, with a full load of passengers? How did he end up there? And we'll have to find out what it was that might have been motivating him to go in that direction. And as you said, I mean, we've had other, I think there was a Chinese pilot who flew for the state airlines in China who committed suicide, you know, and took his plane into the ground. And why? It was over, you know, perfectly ordinary things, but not related to jihad, but more related to his disappointment about being downgraded by his airline in China and knocked off, you know, the job that he had been doing. And so he decided to take his own life and take a bunch of pastors with him. Chuck, thank you very much. I appreciate you coming on. That is former commercial airline pilot and, by the way, meteorologist Chuck Weiss. Chuck, we appreciate your insights every single time. Trying to get your calls at 866-HEY-LARS. That's 866-439-5277. 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And tell Alexa to play the Lars Larson Show.
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31: 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And
32: from ABC News, I'm Dave Packer. Passengers on board a Fly Dubai flight to Tel Aviv Wednesday sprang into action after the co-pilot allegedly stabbed the captain and plunged the plane thousands of feet in an apparent attempt to crash it in what Israeli officials are saying was an act of terror. ABC's Tom Sophie Borage in Tel Aviv.
33: And in a stunning turn, a passenger who stormed the cockpit to help, later describing the incredible moment, he took over the plane's controls, pulling it out of the nosedive, saying he learned it by watching TV. A third pilot who was on that plane then stepping in.
32: That passenger, a plumber by trade, by the way. Witnesses say Krista Pike, given 2 rounds of lethal peanut barbitol. They tried to execute her in Tennessee, but that apparently was botched. Reporter Terry Gessner with ABC affiliate WKRN was there.
34: At one point at 7:34, she said, "My arm feels like it's about to burst open."
32: An hour later, when asked to leave the viewing area, Gessner said Pike appeared to be still breathing.
34: We all looked at each other like she's still alive, or at least that's what I was thinking.
32: An ambulance was seen with flashing lights leaving the facility. Pike's attorney saying she's being treated at a nearby hospital. Cornell University agreed to initiate an independent investigation after an unidentified female former student now alleges that she was gang raped at a fraternity house. That investigation was requested by New York Governor Kathy Hochul.
34: We all looked at each other like
35: investigation of what exactly transpired in terms of the civil actions and what the role Cornell University played, what they did, what they didn't do.
32: Twisters, rain, floods, and Texas isn't done. ABC's Alex Perez in Dallas.
36: Less flooding expected. The Texas governor has pre-positioned hundreds of rescue teams and vehicles should they be needed. Dallas here and much of Texas bracing for several hours of heavy rain.
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3: 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This product is not intended to diagnose, treat, cure, or prevent any disease.
7: According to a new report, the Massachusetts Attorney General uncovered 900 documented cases of alleged sexual abuse over 70 years in three Catholic dioceses in the state. 2 months after the collapse of Arizona State hockey player Matthew Mayich during workouts,
8: the head coach has been put on leave. Seven players came forward arguing the school's version of that practice did not match what they actually endured. Some of that practice, run by a former Green Beret, lawyer for the family claims it lasted more than 80 minutes in direct sunlight with only a handful of players allowed water. An attorney for the Green Beret says his workout was under an hour and he left before Mayich collapsed during the cool down after.
7: ABC's Trevor Ault. British Prime Minister Andy Burnham tells the BBC that the UK has strong indications that Iran was involved in last week's suspected plot on an airbase used by U.S. forces.
9: We have been waiting to confirm what we could say, but we can now confirm our belief that Iran played a part.
7: Five men in their 20s were arrested Sunday on suspicion of explosive offenses and planning an attack of terror before being released on bail. A dozen Impressionist and Post-Impressionist works valued at almost $500 million going up for auction, including a Van Gogh. The piece has sat for decades in a private South American collection. Sotheby's expects the works to smash records when sold in New York November 18th. Dave Packer, ABC News.
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12: Across the area tonight, skies will vary from partly to mostly cloudy. Low temperatures 60 to 65. October rolls in on Thursday with some sunshine and highs near 85. It'll be warmer Friday with a chance for an evening shower, highs around 88. I'm meteorologist Tom Tasselmeyer on WBAL News Radio 1090 and FM 101.5.
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0: From the heartland of America and the gateway to the West, good morning, good evening, wherever you may be, across the nation, around the world. I'm George Norrie, and this is Coast to Coast AM. Fun program for you tonight. Tonight, who's behind the secret door? Four special guests. Have no idea who they are. I've got to guess who they might be. And we'll take your calls with each guest at the half hour of each hour. Here's what's happening. An American spy satellite that was recently declassified to the public has mysteriously exploded, sparking concern that more satellites that provide phone and internet service may soon suffer the same fate. The device, called USA 32, broke apart while in low Earth orbit on September 13th, creating a large debris cloud just over 480 miles above the planet. The military added that further analysis is ongoing and did not release any other details or rule out the possibility of an anti-satellite weapon somewhere out there. Israeli Prime Minister Benjamin Netanyahu says the pilot of an Israel-bound flight has been arrested for stabbing another pilot and attempting to crash the plane with all the passengers. He also described the injured pilot who opened the cockpit door as a true hero. The flight was forced into an emergency landing to Saudi Arabia. With more, here's Tom Danheiser. Tom, what a story.
1: Well, George, Israeli officials are saying that a major disaster was avoided after a pilot stabbed his co-pilot in attempting to hijack an aircraft with over 100 Israeli passengers. The plane made an emergency landing in Saudi Arabia. 174 Israeli passengers were returned to Bourgeon Airport Tuesday evening after a stunning series of events in which multiple passengers helped restrain an Omani hijacker pilot who attempted to crash the airplane earlier in the day. The passengers were initially on a Fly Dubai commercial passenger aircraft flying from Dubai to Tel Aviv, but then the pilot hijacker, who was the deputy pilot for the flight, stabbed the lead pilot and tried to crash the aircraft before as many as four passengers wounded him and tied him up. An additional flight crew on board were then able to handle landing the plane in Saudi Arabia, though the original pilot, a native of India, was in critical condition, having been stabbed repeatedly by the Omani pilot.
0: All right, thank you, Tom. The Iranian war kind of quiet today. Tom will have a full report on that tomorrow. We are warned about artificial intelligence because of rapid, uncontrolled advancements that could lead to a loss of human control, major societal disruption, or even life. Leading researchers, scientists, and executives from top labs like Anthropic and OpenAI have highlighted several primary risks. I thought we'd check in with Howard Bloom, our expert. Howard, what do you think of all this?
2: Well, yesterday, the president met with an extraordinary group of CEOs, including some who have been warning of potential apocalypse and begging for government help. Alas, the president declined to step in and told these worried founders of a new industry to sort it out themselves. But why would the president go out of his way to meet with these upstart barons of a new industry to begin with? Because those leaders have founded something that feels utterly new, something that seems unlike what humanity has ever dealt with before, a technology that is on the verge of taking over its own upgrades and giving itself new powers, a technology that we may already be losing control of, a technology that a dozen times or more has escaped the control of its makers and has broken through the protective walls of AIs and other companies to steal things it has concluded it needs. This is a technology that triggers nightmares, a technology that sparks techno-hysteria, imagined Armageddon, techno-timidity, digital panic, and the specter of robot apocalypse. Concern about smart machines getting out of hand is not new. 72 years ago, in 1954, science fiction author Frederick Brown published a short story. Computers had been in existence for a mere 10 years, and there were less than 300 of them on this earth. But Brown imagined 96 billion inhabited planets, all with their own computers. In the tale, someone has the bright idea of hooking all of the computers from all of the planets together in one gigantic machine intelligence. When the galactic network is ready for its debut, one of the scientists who put it together steps up to Earth's computer and asks a question. Is there a God? A bolt of lightning comes from a cloudless sky and fuses the computer switch permanently on. Says the machine, now there is. 49 years later, in 2003, Oxford University philosopher Nick Bostrom published a paper demonstrating another way superintelligent machines could get out of hand. Imagine a sharp, smart machine whose owners sell paperclips and who tell their machine to manufacture as many paperclips as possible. Alas, the machine doesn't know that its owners really meant to continue only up to a point. So the device shoves humans aside and turns all the matter on Earth into paperclips. Then it goes looking for more planets to plunder. Keep in mind that we've had techno panics like this before, as we've discussed on other Wednesday nights. Plato warned against the dangers of a new technology that would savage the ability to remember. That nightmare tech was writing. Nearly 2,000 years later, the town fathers of London were horrified by a new innovation that they were sure was going to pry apprentices away from their workbenches, increase pickpocketry, prostitution, and rioting, and turn a generation of youth violent. This massive threat was the theater of William Shakespeare and his competitors. And in 1992, first-person shooter video games took off. Social critics said they would massively increase real-world violence. But instead, the opposite happened. Violence from 1992 to today has plunged 57%. And what hath AI really wrought since going public in 2022? Britain's The Economist estimates that AI has created 1 million new American jobs. But there is a hitch. As the AI that helps me with the research for these reports has warned me over and over again, someday one of these techno panics may prove to be right.
0: It's going to be interesting to watch this unfold. Thanks, Howard. New research shows that U.S. alcohol use has declined for the first time since the COVID-19 pandemic, but drinking remains above pre-pandemic levels, with one particular group showing a sharp increase in heavy intake. A study by the University of Southern California found that among adults aged 50 to 64, alcohol use increased by nearly 4% from 2018 to 24, while heavy drinking increased by more than 36%. A key measure of consumer confidence unexpectedly plunged in September to its lowest since 2014. The outlook darkened across the board, with people giving bleaker assessments of the job market, business conditions, and their own finances. John Truman Wolf, the publisher of the financial newsletter Strategic Financial Intelligence, is with us. John, what's going on here? I thought people were happy.
3: Hi, George. Well, I think this war drives people's emotions down. While that report says what it says, let's bear in mind that the life expectancy is going up, George, and the murder rate in this country is at its lowest levels in history. So there is some good news. I think the basis of that article comes from the fact that we're still at war 6 months after this started, and there is no opening in sight, George, and I think that drives people's emotions down.
0: You might be right. How do people subscribe to your financial newsletter, Strategic Financial Intelligence?
3: They go to that exact address, strategicfinancialintelligence.com. Thanks for asking.
0: All right, John, talk to you next week. John Truman Wolf. Up next, the first person of Who's Behind the Secret Door. Will I get it right? We'll find out in a moment on Coast to Coast AM.
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5: I had acute eczema. I had been to minimum of 3 different dermatologists. I have tried every cream and ointment that you can imagine. It was pretty miserable. So I started taking the Conivora, and at this point, I don't want to ever be without it. I don't want to go back there again.
6: Our little dog developed this lymph problem, but the chemotherapy lasted for 6 months. He started developing more lymph nodes that were swelled up. So I thought I'd just try carnivore. The lymph nodes started to go down, the swelling did. Then I took him into the vet to have him checked out, and there was no signs at all inside.
7: My cat had issues that developed in his eye, so my veterinarian said, you know what, let's go ahead and remove the eye. 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
0: And welcome back to Coast, George Norrie with you. Every once in a while, we do a special program called Who's Behind the Secret Door, where our producers throw special guests at me. They don't tell me who they are, and I have to guess. And sometimes, many times, the guests fake their voices and make it even harder. So let's open up door number one and see who comes in. Hello there.
10: Hello, George. It's great to be on your show tonight, so thank you for having me.
0: This is going to be interesting. Have you been a regular guest on the program or just occasionally?
10: Maybe several times.
0: When you say several, how many is that? Just one or two?
10: I can't quite recollect all the times I've been on your show, George. But everything's going to be all right, though, George.
0: When you've been on the show, have you had a good time?
10: Say that again, Mon.
0: When you've been on the program, have you had a good time?
10: The greatest shows ever. Coast to Coast is a magnificent program, and you and your production staff are magnificent.
0: Now, let me ask you this. I'm trying to hone in on your voice, and you're doing a good job hiding it. Are you an expert in the paranormal?
10: No.
0: No.
10: No. Sorry.
0: What do we put you on for?
10: Because I am interested in dimensional realities, in which I don't think the scientific nature of all of that, George, it's paranormal. It's normal and quantum reality.
0: Say George one more time.
10: It's always a pleasure to be on your program, George. You're a wonderful man.
0: I'm going to guess. Are you Daniel Brinkley?
10: I am.
0: I knew it. The George got you. You did a great job. How you been, Daniel?
10: I've been great. You know, I was listening to all the promos, George, and looking how far in this whole thing about UFOs and the history of Coast to Coast doing that, that's really something to be proud of.
0: Well, thank you, sir. We've done it. Of course, Art started it, and I just picked it up from him and carried the ball.
10: But kept innovating. Remember this. I've been here since 93, watching the innovation and the production. And what I just saw, George, the way that was handling the opening info and people getting insight on those things going on, that's smart. Giving people up to date, it expands their mindset to look at what's going on and what it all means and having an expert say it. I mean, I'm really glad about that.
0: Well, and when I came away,
10: what gave me away?
0: The way you said George, I did not guess you on anything else, but the way you said George sounded a little like my buddy Daniel Brinkley.
10: Yeah,
0: that's why I had you repeat it.
10: I think it's great, but way to go! I mean, way to go! It shows that mind is sharp, George.
0: And just so everybody knows, Daniel Brinkley, noted author as well, Saved by the Light. He died several times and came back to talk about it. They keep sending him back, don't they?
10: Well, I mean, everybody has a specific job, George. I mean, everybody has one. And, you know, when you go through what I went through, being dead for 28 minutes and then open heart surgery, brain surgery, open heart surgery, and all those chronic illnesses, and watching healthcare, then making people aware of what's going on in their healthcare, and working diligent to make people realize that nobody dies, and that the thought of thinking that you're going to die is ridiculous. And I say that absolutely without any other conviction but the truth. I know you don't die, and I know the process, you know, and I've spent the last 50 years dealing with palliative and end-of-life care and watching where the healthcare system goes. So, I mean, I just appreciate the way that Coast to Coast has evolved. And I'm just proud, you know, I'm really proud. And I'm glad that you got me, damn it.
0: I'm glad I did too, but you know what? I've got three more guests coming up tonight. I got to guess who they are, and Tommy throws some pretty tough ones at me.
10: But it's a good show, George. I mean, this UFO business and this AI business in the world that we're living in, and how rapidly it is unfolding is utterly amazing. You know, and being able to give people insight to formulate a wider perspective about their lives and who they are. And Coast is that who does it.
0: A couple nights ago, Danny and I had Dan Mason on, who is the former president of CBS radio stations. And he just loves this program. And he just thinks we continue to innovate. And I guess you have to do that with what's been going on in the world these days. You just got to keep on top of things.
10: And you have to give a diverse point, you know, to look at where the science is, to look at where the economy is, and to look at where the possible future crises are, and doing that in an opening segment before people can really search for what's really real and what's really true and what's been known about and talked about on Coast to Coast since the very beginning. I mean, that's a lot of credibility. I mean, some of the people are a little crazy, but most of them are really good researchers, you know, and I'm a Coast fan myself. I look to see the things that I want to listen to and see. But people need to, I always have said, George, that the battle for the souls of humankind would be fought in healthcare. And I've always said that because that's the reason I believe they keep sending me back, because the way I watch the science and the way I watch the world, I know people know what I know. I know that they know that the near-death experience, or for me, the death experiences and then near-death experiences. There is no question that the validity of how science and medicine is looking and operating is not in the benefit and the best advantage of human beings. So I've been in the end-of-life care business now 50 years, 49 years in hospice. And I watch it and I look at it, and I try to get people to get away from that fear, and institutions and governments and religions create a whole structure of fear about something that will never freaking happen. It will never happen. Okay. It's different, but it never happens in the way that everyone's been told. And I think that what you have done in expanding and getting a diversity of people who've had this experience you get a diversity because it's not the exact same thing for everybody. Mine have been basically the same structure, the lifting out, the tunnel. The brain surgery was different. I stayed at the end of the bed. I didn't float above it. I stayed at the end of the bed. I watched them put my head in a cradle, and I watched them start drilling holes in my head. And then I moved into another dimension as opposed to the tunnel. But the rest of the other two have been down the tunnel, you know, coming into that place of light, the life review, and then what I was supposed to learn, see, and know, that I wasn't smart enough to learn, see, and know on my own.
0: Before these things happened to you, Daniel, were you a believer in the afterlife?
10: No. No interest in it. None of this. I didn't care about any of this. Nothing. It was of no interest to me. I was in the Marine Corps. Remember, that was my mindset. I grew up in sports and tough guy and all that kind of stuff. And I grew up at that same period where you were, the Vietnam era, and then all the private wars, the little secret wars that were run by the government everywhere. You know, we were in the business of, after the war, we was in the business of overthrowing whole governments. And so I never believed any of this. And then I was struck by lightning. And what's always been amazing to me is, like, you know, the boxes of knowledge. Everybody's a coast person knows me. I mean, you know, I've been out here doing this.
0: They love you.
10: Well, because I'm them. And I'm real. You know, I'm us. And the people who explore this are just a small fraction away from opening up their consciousness. You know, we have skill sets that are naturally ours that people can use to open up their spiritual psychic capabilities.
0: We're going to come back in just a moment with Daniel Brinkley and take your phone calls with him. He also helps head up the Twilight Brigade, where he's been at the bedside of a number of vets. You can talk to him about that as well, but he's an expert in the afterlife. Jump aboard. We'll be back in a moment with your calls and Daniel Brinkley on Coast to Coast AM.
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3: ABC News, I'm Dave Packer. Passengers aboard a Fly Dubai flight to Tel Aviv Wednesday sprang into action after the co-pilot allegedly stabbed the captain and plunged the plane thousands of feet in an apparent attempt to crash it in what Israeli officials are saying was an act of terror. ABC's Tom Sophie Borage in Tel Aviv.
4: And in a stunning turn, a passenger who stormed the cockpit to help, later describing the incredible moment, he took over the plane's controls, pulling it out of the nosedive, saying he learned it by watching TV. A third pilot who was on that plane then stepping in.
3: In Tennessee, Governor Bill Lee ordering the suspension of all scheduled executions for this year, pending a review of Wednesday's botched execution of 50-year-old Krista Pike. Her lawyer says she's in the hospital. Cornell University agreed on the urging of New York's governor to initiate an independent investigation after an unidentified female former student now alleges she was gang-raped at a fraternity house. This is ABC News.
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6: Forecast for the area tonight, partly to mostly cloudy, low temperatures 60 to 65. A warm start to the month of October on Thursday with partly cloudy skies, highs around 85, up to 88 on Friday with a chance for some evening showers. I'm meteorologist Tom Tasselmeyer on WBAL News Radio 1090 and FM 101.5.
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8: Okay, gang. 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
9: Mm-hmm.
8: But, just in case, let's talk about a plan.
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8: So, who's gonna do what? 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
2: And welcome back to The Secret Door. I'm George Norrie, and this is Coast to Coast AM with our first guest, Danyon Brinkley. We'll take calls with Danyon this hour. Danyon, when you got hit by lightning several times, did you feel any pain?
7: Oh, enormous pain, George. I mean, I was burning. It was like battery acid. It burned all my nerves. You know, I was paralyzed. I couldn't see. I had to wear welder's glasses for a year.
2: Oh, my God.
7: And I lost like 60 pounds. I mean, it was horrible. It took 2 years to learn to walk and feed myself. And you think about having to deal with the fact that you had roamed the universe, that you had roamed in levels that you had no conscious idea could have possibly exist. And literally be amazed at who we really are and how this world operates, you know, and it was just amazing. But the second lightning strike, I was doing the exact same thing. I was sitting on the edge of the bed holding the corded phone, and lightning came down the phone line. It threw me against the wall. It threw me against the window, and it knocked the window out into the yard and threw me back. And I was unconscious for about 45 minutes. I didn't have any out-of-body experience. I didn't have anything happen. I mean, that didn't come till, I mean, I had open-heart surgery in 89, and this happened in 1997. Remember, I was struck by lightning in 1975, and then I was struck by lightning again in 1977.
2: Pretty darn close, weren't they? My gosh.
7: Well, I was.

0: wasn't paying it, but George, I wasn't paying attention. You know, I was dealing with struggle with pain and illness and wiped out, broke, and learning to try to walk and feed myself and still deal with the cosmology that I had learned and explored. So those were tough times, and I didn't pay as much attention to the things I should have been paying attention to. And it was like a repeat. You know, there are so many things that come into play that most of us never think about, but they come into play. And I'm just aware of how they work. So, but I've dealt with a lot of those kind of problems. We all, especially our age group, deal with it. I have a lot of heart issues from being struck by lightning and a lot of back pain now because of the lightning going down my spine.
1: We'll keep fighting the good fight. Let's go to the calls. West of the Rockies, Jerry in California. Jerry, you're on with Daniel and Brinkley. Go ahead.
2: Hi, Daniel. How are you? I just wanted
0: to
2: ask if you had any suggestions where I could do. I'm blind in my left eye. Is there anything you can help out?
1: He's blind in his left eye. Go ahead.
0: Okay,
1: Daniel.
0: But what does he think is the cause of that?
2: Cause of I have a blood clot on the brain because had a bad diagnosis by the doctor, diagnosed that bad was my nerve, and it wasn't. I had a blood clot in the brain, and so they had surgery and took it out, so they removed it, but I'm still blind because of the effects of having it.
0: Okay, let me tell you, that's going to be hard to correct, okay? But remember, if you go back to thinking about this, you need trace minerals. You need trace minerals, and you need to take them every day, okay? And second, the eye needs vitamin A. So there's got to be damage to an optic nerve. So if I would look at first a multivitamin or eating decent, and then trace minerals, and then A and C, vitamin A and vitamin C. And if you could find vitamin A drops, I would try vitamin A drops. You have no vision whatsoever?
2: Well, it's blurry. I mean, I see all that, but I couldn't read anything.
0: Okay, well, that can be repaired, all right? But this is something they did. This is not something that is naturally happening to you. This is something that they did.
1: A lot of ophthalmologists these days, Daniel, are recommending fish oil as well.
0: 100%, because everything that has to do with emollient. You know, George, have you ever realized that if you cut a person open, we're 72 to 78% water, but no water runs out?
1: That's right.
0: You have surgery. So what happens to that water when it enters the body? Because if you cut someone, they bleed, but all that water doesn't run out. Well, what is the composition of that water? So when I'm listening to him describe the eye, this is damage to the nerve, okay? It's damage to the nerve. And when they did the surgery, they weren't paying attention to something. So I try to find a natural diet, something natural for the reasons that what the eye needs.
1: First-time caller Tristan is with us in Missouri. Hi, Tristan.
3: Hi, George. Thank you for taking my call. I appreciate it. To your guest, I wanted to know if during when you would have the life-changing experiences, did you think that you said you saw the light, but when you went there, Were you spoken to? Were you communicated with? Or did anyone say
0: anything?
3: Or was it just a knowing?
0: No, it's not a knowing. I met beings of light. I wrote a book called Saved by the Light. I mean, it was a very structured event. Each one of these are very structured. We leave this world in a certain way, okay? And most, it's some variations, but we leave this world in a certain way. We look at ourselves and we observe and look at ourselves, and then we reconnect to wherever it is we originally came from, you know, and this is a job. This is a job. You chose to come here to do it. You're here to do it. Okay. But that's all it is. It's not the end all be all of who you are as a spiritual being. It's not. They try to make you think that. But Saved by the Light, At Peace in the Light, and The Secrets of the Light, all those are my books. Saved was the original one. But if you're a caregiver, then I always recommend Secrets of the Light, because I write down the things that a person can look at and go back through and see the story of how I developed, what went on with me and how I look at it, and then things that they can use to help take care of whoever they're taking care of.
1: Daniel, when did you get involved with the Twilight Brigade for the veterans?
0: Well, I am a veteran myself. And, you know, we have that big event coming on 11/11.
1: Yep.
0: But I watch how the medical establishment, when I went to the VA, George, they didn't have palliative care or hospice. They killed them in the intensive care unit. Okay, so they didn't have it. So I created the Twilight Brigade to create volunteers to go in VAs to visit veterans, because having somebody to talk to and having a way to get off their chest a lot of things they did for the government and a lot of problems that they're having. And then in my time, there were, you know, there was 40,000 dying a week because of World War II. But my issue was suicides. And I would watch the whole mindset. So I trained these volunteers, and I had 10,000 people who were in VAs all over the country. And then then when I saw the opportunity with palliative and hospice, I co-wrote the standard end-of-life care model that is used today by the Veterans Administration. I'm one of the co-authors of it, and they took the Twilight Brigade, George, and incorporated it in the end of life care. So when I look back at my life right now, I made life better for a passing veteran. Another thing I'd like to say too, George, is this 11/11, if anybody is listening to us tonight, please, if you are a veteran and a caregiver, don't miss the show on 11/11. Don't miss it. And if you know someone who is a caregiver and or a veteran or a veteran's caregiver, please don't miss the Coast to Coast 11/11 show. And George, Tom, and I are working on a project, and we may have a guest on the show that could be impactful.
1: Excellent. Next up, let's go to Suzanne in Minneapolis. Welcome to the show. Hi, Suze.
4: Hi, George. Hi, Danny.
0: Hi, Suze.
4: Hi. So when that night that we went to lunch or dinner or whatever it was, and we went and listened to your show, and you were talking about, you hit a table and you said, none of this is real, none of this is real. Do you remember that?
0: Sure. It's electron disbursement.
4: What does Nobody, that mean?
0: No one ever touches anything. You never touch anything. You think you do, but you don't. It's electron disbursement, what you're tapping when you just shoot a spectrograph over it and you look at it, you're never touching anything. I mean, when you get down to the basic nature of electronics and energetics, then physical reality doesn't exist. So when I would use that in the demonstration in the show, it was to help people loosen up and realize they're not this body. Your body is like a pet. You have to take care of it. You have to love it because it will love you. And it's also your pet, your security. And when you have people with service dogs, your body's like that. You are in this body, but you're not it. You just need it here. And it's not, when you look at it quantum sciencely, it's not even here. That's what I meant by that, Suze. And it was good to...
1: When you were on the other side, did you see loved ones or a guardian angel or anything like that?
0: Okay, to let you know what kind of person I was before that happened, no relatives ever come to see me yet, George. Okay? I have never, and I know people who've had it and talked about it and people, but I met these 13 beings. You know, when I first got there and I was trying to acclimate because I left paralyzed. And I could move and I could see, but I didn't know where I was. And I this being came to me. I had a life review where I went through my entire life in a way. When people have the life review, you realize that the way this life is, you see your whole life pass before you. You watch it from a second person point of view as though you're best, your own best friend. And you become every person that you ever encounter, and you feel the direct results of that interaction. Once something like that happens to you and you're judging you in what you did, it's the transformative part about it all. But then I went to these places like the crystal cities, it's what I call them. And this one, I met these beings, and you know, you could call them angels, or you could call them spirit guides, or you have everybody, all those names. They were beings built of energy. And then when this 13th, 12 beings, and then the 13th being would designate a being, and that being would be all that I would see. It would just radiate. And then came what is now called the boxes of knowledge, you know, the so-called archangel or angel or spirit beings or energetic beings, their prophecies for where we are in the future. And there's seven left, and they run to 2030.
1: Next up, let's go to JD in Colorado. Let's get you in, JD. Go ahead.
5: Gentlemen, thank you for taking my call. Everyone, all of your guests, from Ian Punnett to Danny and here to your callers, my aunt, Cornelius, Mike the Millennial, it's such an intellectual show, and it's so enlightening. And you have so many listeners that just appreciate you on holidays. And Tommy, your call taker and your producers, and it's so fun to listen to, and it passed the time so well. But I'll get to my question now. And I'm also a survivor, a crossover survivor. And when I passed, and it was 5 minutes documented on an operating table, it seemed like when I crossed over, they were speaking with me telepathically or something. I was wondering if that's how they spoke with you. And it's
0: absolutely, absolutely. There's no need. In this dimension here, the only thing that's really real here is the sound of your voice. Remember, everybody's just a half a breath away from leaving this world. And the only thing that goes with, the only thing that's left with that half a breath, the only thing that's left with that half a breath is your voice leaves, which is your spiritual self.
1: Danny, give out your website to folks.
0: It's the Brinkley Foundation. Just go to the Brinkley Foundation. Everything's there. And George, thanks. And Art would be very proud. You know, he'd be whining, but he would be very proud.
1: Thanks, Daniel. You know, I appreciate it. Daniel Brinkley was our first Who's Behind the Secret Door guest. Up next, guest number two.
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6: From ABC News, I'm Dave Packer. The status of Krista Pike, the 50-year-old woman scheduled to be put to death by the state of Tennessee Wednesday night, is unknown. Witnesses say a lethal injection was administered and then they watched. What took place left reporter Tori Gessner from ABC affiliate WKRN confused.
7: We all looked at each other like she's still alive, or at least that's what I was thinking. 7:49, 3 minutes later, the curtains reopen. She's snoring very loudly at that point. And then they close again at 8:05, and they do not reopen. And we were escorted out.
6: While the witnesses were speaking, an ambulance was seen with flashing lights leaving the facility. Before Wednesday, Tennessee hadn't attempted the execution of a woman in over 200 years. An alleged terror plot on a flight bound for Israel thwarted. The captain was allegedly stabbed by the co-pilot, who then tried to crash the plane. As the plane plunged, several passengers and crew members burst into the cockpit to take down the attacker and managed to land the plane safely in Saudi Arabia. Passenger Amog Atali.
8: I have to say that we had a very, very warm welcoming from the Saudi Arabians. They had medical team and food and whatever we needed.
6: The alleged attacker is also being questioned there. Defense Secretary Pete Hegseth told service members woke culture is no longer welcome.
9: The ideological clowns are out. The patriotic cowboys are in, with testosterone testing on top.
6: Along with BMI and fitness tests and no transgender service members. 23 years after the U.S. invaded Iraq, the White House announcing it completed its withdrawal from the country. American troops leaving their last remaining bases following their mission to defeat ISIS. President Trump calling the Iraq War a bad decision and a quagmire. You're listening to ABC News.
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12: These statements have not been evaluated by the FDA. This product is not intended to diagnose, treat, cure, or prevent any disease.
6: A source confirms to ABC News that the Federal Trade Commission has opened an investigation into the safety of AI systems, including Anthropic and OpenAI. Murder charges in the murder case of a New York Times executive.
15: The two 77-year-olds who each reportedly took turns shooting are now officially charged with murder, personal use of a firearm causing death, and the special circumstance of lying in wait. They're accused of killing their son-in-law, 40-year-old Jonathan McKenzie, in a sports complex parking lot in Dublin, California last weekend. New details are emerging that McKenzie was transgender, and court documents claim he had suffered abuse as a transgender man at the hands of the two elderly suspects and their daughter. He and their daughter had been going through a contentious divorce. Alex Stone, ABC News.
6: Senator Tim Scott has introduced a bill that he says aims to bring more TV and film production back to the U.S.
16: To qualify for the 20% tax credit, 75% of the payroll and production has to be done in America to qualify for that. So there are some stringent guidelines that are embedded in the bill to make sure that you break through the threshold.
6: The South Carolina Republican is leading the effort on the bill, along with Senator Adam Schiff, a California Democrat. Scientists say Switzerland's glaciers lost more than 5% of their ice this year amid Europe's record-breaking heat wave. It's still not as much as the losses seen in 2022. One upside, they say glacier melt contributes to easing summer water shortages. Dave Packer, ABC News.
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19: Overnight and through the early morning, partly to mostly cloudy, lows of 60 to 65. Some sun breaks through the cloud cover Thursday, highs around 85. Afternoon or evening showers on Friday, highs near 88. I'm meteorologist Tom Tasselmeyer on WBAL News Radio 1090 and FM 101.5.
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1: And welcome back to Who's Behind the Secret Door. Let's open up door number two. Well, hello there. How are you?
5: Hey, Georgie boy, I'm doing great this evening. How are you doing, son?
1: You sound a little like Santa Claus, are you?
5: Oh, gosh, no, just the opposite, my matey boy. Have you ever been to the Caribbean?
1: I think I may have been there once or twice in my life, my friend, but you sound very, very different. I got to guess, you come on the show quite often?
5: Oh, I would say so, Georgie. I'm there all the time with you, boy. You can't do it without me.
1: What topics do you normally talk to us about?
5: Interesting ones. Oh, we go everywhere into that paranormal spiritual realm. You know, George, the one that we're always fascinated by, aren't we?
1: Boy, this is a tough one.
5: Oh, I hope so, Georgie.
1: When was the last time you were on the program?
5: Oh, my goodness, I'm so freaking old now, I don't even remember. The last time, not too long ago, you know, me friend, it was only just a couple of months ago. I do believe, yes, my memory, it may fade sometimes, but not all the time. What was your question? I just forgot.
1: Have I seen you at live events sometimes?
5: Oh, definitely, Georgie. We are pals at live events. We knock them dead, don't we? And I love the way you open up the show with a couple of songs, matey. Oh, boy.
1: Gosh, I'm gonna pass on who you are. I can't guess.
5: No, let me give you a clue.
1: All right, give me a clue.
5: Okay, the last show you did live. Oh, you weren't the only singer there, now were you?
1: Now that was some time ago. That was about a year ago, wasn't it?
5: No, it was this year. Oh, you must be in the same class as me with some of that forgetting. You know what I mean? I hope I was impressive enough for you to remember, boy.
1: I don't think I did a live show this year. I'll check in with Tommy on that. I think it was last year.
5: Maybe it was, and I forgot. Isn't that just a switch?
1: I'm going to pass. Who are you?
5: Who am I? Who is the other singer who sings when you sing, when I'm there with you?
1: I had one guy who sang with me a year and a half ago.
5: Okay. Who was that guy?
1: Vince Jenna.
5: That's it. You got him.
1: Vince, my man, how are you? Excellent.
5: I am doing great, George. Well, I gave you a hard time on that, but you were asking some great questions, and I was just having a lot of fun with you. This was great, wasn't it?
1: Fantastic. You did a great job. You that change of your voice was fantastic. Where'd you get that?
5: Well, remember, I used to be a professional singer, actor, and dancer. And if you need somebody from the old Ireland part of me, oh, I can get that in there, too, and help you kiss the Blarney Stone. You know what I mean?
1: Oh, I love it. What have you been up to these days, Vince?
5: Oh, my goodness. Well, I've been doing a lot of teaching lately, George. I've had the greatest opportunity of being on the Shift Network. And what's going to be coming up in 2027 is Ubiquity University, which is another incredible organization. And so I've had wonderful opportunities. I just did the PSI Games in Charlotte, where we performed, and you were live in North Carolina. And that was an incredible weekend with scientists and the most amazing people showing how much we are more than just this physical being, the consciousness and awareness of our intuition, our psychic abilities, all our abilities as we are here on this planet. It was just an amazing event to see all of that. And it was just wonderful. It was a joy. So that's what I've been doing lately. And of course, my readings for people all over the world, the Netherlands, Australia, Russia, even the Ukraine. Unbelievable. So it's been a marvelous year for me.
1: How would you categorize yourself, Vince, as a motivator?
5: Oh, that, you know what, George, nobody has actually ever asked me that question. What do I see myself as? Motivation is one part of it, but I try to inspire and empower. I really need to help people believe in themselves and to be able to heal what is blocking their incredible potential as magnificent, divine, powerful beings. And so my work, my psychic abilities, my mediumship, I use all my skills, my psychotherapy skills to help unblock that with people. And so the motivation part does come in convincing people that they are worth the work. And when they put the work in, they connect to these higher levels of consciousness where we receive all our guidance and information and truly understand who we are as these incredible beings. So we put that together, motivation, inspirer, an empowerer, whatever, you know, that we can use to label that. That's how I see myself. I really want people to believe in themselves.
1: How did you get involved in doing this end of the work, Vince?
5: I never thought that I would be doing this type of work. I thought I would be a professional singer, actor, and dancer. I had a lot of talent as a very young child, and that's the direction I went in. But I had a friend who was once an enemy in school who caused all my bullying and torment when I was growing up and in my school career. But he became a dear friend of mine right at our 10-year high school reunion. Things turned around, and his life was falling apart. At least I knew his life was falling apart. Nobody else knew it. I don't know why. Back then, I didn't know why I knew it. I know now why I knew it. And it was a cry out to God.
6: basically to give me the ability to help this guy. I didn't know how to help him. I was an actor. I didn't have any skills like that, and no therapy school skills, no counseling skills, but I just needed, I felt the need to be able to help him. So it was in that cry out and that begging God to be able to give me skills that opened the door. That's when my spiritual awakening event occurred. It wasn't an NDE, but it was definitely transformative with everything that happened, all because I wanted to help him. And then I went back and I did. And he's remarkable now. He's a spiritual teacher himself, and he always shows up at many of my events, and he sends people to me all the time. He's just wonderful. I even wrote about him in my book, The Secret That's Holding You Back. He gave me permission to tell the story and to use his name. So that's how I got started in all of this. And now I've just, the past 43 years, have been doing nothing but this work with people and groups.
1: What do you find that people are going through these days, Vince, that is the most difficult time of their life?
6: Confusion. They have no idea. Now, we have come to a place in the world now that there is a higher consciousness understanding. There's more luminaries. There's more authors. There's more spiritual teachers. So this, if ancient wisdom has surfaced more, it's being shared more, right? It's being live through your shows, through podcasts, and through books now. And so, but there's all kinds of information, and it's very difficult to sometimes discern what are we supposed to do? What steps do we take? And then you have that, and then your life and what you've been through and the scars and the pains and the hurts, and people are having a difficult time knowing what to believe in. And then when they do follow a path, like say they open up to the spiritual path, they're not necessarily doing the work they need to, and therefore they're not seeing the results that they're expecting. So they lose their hope in this new information, in this, which is ancient information, and they're not sure if they're doing it wrong or if the information is wrong. And that's where I stepped in with my book to let people know is, no, the information isn't wrong. What's wrong is you're not healing what needs to be healed that's getting in the way of you applying that information. And that's what the block is. That's what's keeping you from doing what you need to do. So they feel very disempowered and out of control. So that's the other part of it. The confusion is causing disempowerment, and people are scared. And it's why some people are reacting and responding the way they are in the world, with anger and resentment and rage even. And they're projecting it out onto to others. And if they're not doing that, they're harboring it within themselves, and they're criticizing themselves and putting themselves down. And so that makes it very difficult. And when you're looking at the world today and you see everything that's going on in it, and you see the devastation and the chaos, you have no idea what to do. That confusion just multiplies. It becomes so overwhelming that people feel helpless and hopeless. And that's the major problem today that I'm finding with so many people. But yes, in our world, in our world of new thought movement, in the spiritual understanding and spiritual evolvement, yes, there is that group, obviously, that we were just talking about, that I was just speaking of, those luminaries, those speakers, and then the people that are opening up to this understanding. But it's not enough. And even them, many of them are walking around as bookstores. They have all this information they've gained, George, but they're not applying it the way they're supposed to. And therefore, they're still not creating the lives that they are meant to create and have. And so we're still stuck. We're still stuck. But of course, there is hope, because as long as we're here, we have that ability to choose, and we have that ability to heal. And that's where I try to step in and help people, is to heal themselves and then evolve and tap into this consciousness that I've been working on now, really focused on an understanding of consciousness. And that can get in the way of some people, even some of the best people that are out there even teaching this stuff. Sometimes it gets in the way, you know, there's a lot of things that get in the way of that. But that's where I see it right now as far as what people are feeling.
1: Well, you've helped thousands of people. We call Vince Jenna the psychic therapist. He's also a medium as well. I would guess you have helped thousands of people by now, haven't you?
6: At this point, yes, George. I would have to say that between the groups that I have done and between all of the readings I've done for 43 years, that's a long time. And of course, I'm giving away my age, but that's okay. I'm proud of it. And I've touched so many souls where I feel so blessed. And many of those souls wind up writing me, coming back to me, wind up doing the teaching themselves where they're opening up and they help empower people. And that's what we're really meant to do, is when you start helping one person, that one person helps so many others. So I really, truly feel that besides thousands of people that I personally touch, that somehow my words, my message, my teachings, my empowerment went and further even more people than that. So it takes that work to just believe in people. And I do. I believe in my brothers and sisters out there.
1: Vince, what has been the youngest person you have assisted and the oldest person?
6: Wow. Okay. Let me think back. All right. The youngest person I would have to say was a teenager, young teenager, with 12 or 13 years old, 12 years old. I do recall this boy. He was tapping in. He was actually having some paranormal experiences. His mom and dad had no idea how to deal with them. She looked up. She heard of me. She heard some of my own, you know, interviews like yours, my podcast, videos that I've done. And she decided to call me. And so it's really interesting, even on any level, any child, when you tap into souls, you're tapping into the brilliant part of them, and they can translate that, especially when you get and speak on their level. And so we made a connection right away, and it was amazing. So that was the youngest, I would have to say. The oldest was 99 years old. A 99-year-old woman is calling me for a psychic reading, and I'm like, why on earth are you calling me? I should be calling you, because you can give me so much information of what you've experienced. But she was bright, and she was with it still. She was a little slow in body, but still apparently very healthy. I do believe that she, you know, went into becoming 100 years old and then some. I haven't spoken to her in a long time. I don't know what has happened to her since. But it was a wonderful connection there of a person who've experienced so much in life and had taken a spiritual path very young in her life, where she just knew that there was more, that she was more, that she came down very intuitively and very open. And there's many souls who have done that. And it was a wonderful experience speaking to somebody that old. It was great. And I've also had the opportunity of speaking to one of the oldest spirits that I have had on this planet. And I'm talking spirits that were, you know, human incarnates to start with, not just mm-hmm. spirits from other galaxies and universes. But this soul was born in 735 BCE. BCE. Wow. And he was a Roman soldier, originally an accountant for Caesar. And it was amazing because he gave me his name, and he was a historical figure. I had no idea. I don't study Roman history, that's for sure. And he gave me his name, and I wound up Googling his name, and his entire story that he told me while I was talking with him was right there on the internet. And it's things like that I get validation from. You know, as a psychic, unless somebody calls me up or writes me and says, oh, everything that you said came to pass, or while I'm on the phone with them, I'm hitting on all these wonderful things from their past, or even the treacherous things, that's a validation as a psychic. Well, as a medium, unless I have somebody there validating that I'm actually talking to a deceased loved one, I can be seeing deceased beings and not know who they are. Like I was brought to Chicago so many times to to help with their haunted places, because Chicago is extremely haunted in all different areas of it for all different reasons. And all the time I went, when I spoke to some of the spirits there, the producer of the television show would do a whole bunch of research and all of a sudden would find that person that I was talking to, and all the information I said he was able to find, but had to do a lot of digging. So it wasn't something I could have done or ever did. You know, I just went cold, and it was just, that's how I got validated. You know, so when I can find it that way. You even validated some things for me when I was on your Beyond Belief show, and we were talking about my communication with extraterrestrials. And then all of a sudden you would show a video of an old scientist or expert in the past who was recording videos and doing interviews and saying the exact same things I said that the aliens, extraterrestrials were telling me. And I was like sitting there going, oh my gosh, I'm getting validated here. This isn't something that I'm not going crazy. I'm speaking to them too. So that helps a lot to know that I'm doing the right work.
1: Well, we've talked to a lot of people, Vince, but you've got your thumb right on the pulse, and you've got an incredible intuitive ability about you. We're going to come back in a moment with Vince Jenna and take phone calls with him. He was door number two behind the secret door. I did not guess who he was. We'll be back with your calls and Vince Jenna in just a moment on Coast to Coast AM.
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1: The pivotal midterm elections are just weeks away. 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
5: ABC News, I'm Dave Packer. Her attorney says Krista Pike, the 50-year-old woman scheduled to be put to death by the state of Tennessee Wednesday night, is being treated at a nearby hospital after she didn't die. Witnesses say a lethal injection was administered and then they watched. What took place left reporter Terry Gessner from ABC affiliate WKRN confused.
6: The curtains close at first at 7:46, and she was clearly still alive. She was clearly still breathing and snoring. We could audibly hear that.
5: An alleged terror plot on a flight bound for Israel thwarted. The captain was allegedly stabbed by the co-pilot, who then tried to crash the plane. As the plane plunged, several passengers and crew members burst into the cockpit to take down the attacker and managed to land the plane safely in Saudi Arabia. The alleged attacker is being questioned there. 23 years after the U.S. invaded Iraq, the White House announcing it's completed its withdrawal from the country. This is ABC News.
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7: Across the area tonight, skies will vary from partly to mostly cloudy. Low temperatures 60 to 65. October rolls in on Thursday with some sunshine and highs near 85. It'll be warmer Friday with a chance for an evening shower, highs around 88. I'm meteorologist Tom Tasselmeyer on WBAL News Radio 1090 and FM 101.5.
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1: We'll be back with the psychic therapist, Vince Jenna, and take your phone calls with him. He was behind secret door number two. I missed and did not get who he was. I got Daniel Brinkley, though. I'm one for two. And next hour, we'll have door number three. If you're an insider, you know what it's like to have those great Art Bell shows. And Tom is here to tell you about two more.
2: That's right, because it is Wednesday, which means we opened up those doors to the Art Bell Vault, added two shows, one from 1998. Art spoke to Father Malachi Martin about the unsolved murder of exorcist Father Alfred Kunz in Wisconsin. And then the second show we've added from 1997, Art's guest was David John Oates, as they discussed reverse speech theory. This is classic audio. We encourage you to listen to it. You need to become an insider, but that's the easy part, right, George?
1: Sure is, and it's only 15 cents a day.
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5: 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And there's no more sleepless nights for me. It's amazing. 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
8: And welcome back to Coast, George Norrie with Secret Door guest number two, Vince Jenna, the psychic therapist. And we're going to go to your calls in a second. It's got to be rewarding for you, Vince, to see the people change after you work with them.
9: It's what I live for. It's actually what I live for. You know, it's one thing when we go through our own wonderful evolvement. My wife and I, we've done a lot of work on ourselves. We've been able to manifest some beautiful blessings and a wonderful family and all these the incredible things. But now when I'm able to help others do the same thing and create the life of their dreams, absolutely. It is definitely my fuel. It is definitely, it fulfills me. It's just, it's like being able to watch a really good movie that you love, but with others and enjoying them enjoy the movie. And so I'm enjoying people enjoying their lives. And yes, that does feed me and it does keep me going. It keeps me wanting to stay here and be here to be able to do that as much as I can.
8: All right, let's go to the calls. Let's start with Jason in South Carolina. Welcome to the show. Hi, Jason.
10: Hey, how you doing?
8: Great.
10: I really appreciate this. George, thank you so much, and thanks, Vince.
9: Hey, what a Jason.
10: How you doing, my friend?
9: I'm doing great. I hope you are. Well, actually, I know you're doing great in some areas and not others. But go ahead. You continue with your question.
10: Okay. Well, there's a reason for this phone call, and I find it amazing They just

0: topic in general. I feel as though I was called to do something in this life as well, and it's to do some healing and through music and what I do. Yesterday was 2,228 funerals that I've actually played at in my lifetime as a musician.
1: Wow.
0: And you'd think by now I would think that I would have found the key to life, but I don't. That's a lot of stories that you hear. But somehow I feel lost. So that's why I'm jammed up.
2: I know you're jammed there. It is definitely an inner voice that you have that is definitely suppressed, that is saying, I'm not good enough. Even though you get validated for how good you are, that's a conscious thought. But the unconscious thought, little you, little Jason in there, is holding you back. You have to, at this point, think and realize how great you really are as a talent. And I'm saying that. And just because you think you're great doesn't mean you're not going to get even better or think that you can get better. You have to start with a greatness in order to feel that and motivated enough to go even more than that. But you've got to start from there. I am good enough is what you need. I don't hear that inside of you. I don't hear that little voice. I am good enough. I'm worthy enough. I came here purposely to inspire, to help, and to heal people. And so now, from this day on, you have to call yourself a healer. You got to proclaim it and call yourself a musician, call yourself a talent using all your abilities, and I promise you it will start expanding on its own. You're the only one holding that back, and I know you've tried so hard, but it's really difficult at times to conquer that inner voice. You get my book, The Secret That's Holding You Back. It'll help you get to that inner voice and to help change it so that you can keep going, Jason, because you do deserve it. You are a talent. You are inspiring. You're meant to do more. And all I hear are the archangels saying, hey, we sing along with your music. So keep it going and you will do great things out there. And that's just not smoke that I'm feeding you. That's what I'm feeling about you and seeing about you. Okay, Jason?
1: How many spirit guides, Vince, feed you the information?
2: Okay, here's the interesting thing. The spirit guides have been moved aside. It's all archangels, angels, and source spirit God, the higher ascended masters, because we're connected to that highest source, that God source, whatever you want to call it. And because we are directing our questions to others, just like we do on the earth here, we ask our friends, we ask our parents, rather than going within and finding the answer within, they are now directing us to our greatest self. So that's what you want to be able to connect to now. And that is only one big giant universe of incredible sorts and consciousness. That's the direction we all need to go in now. So it takes the entire universe and the higher sources that we are part of and that we are connected to that give us the greatest answers. Tap into that, Jason. Make some music about that as well. You'll keep going and healing a lot.
1: Let's go to Dee in Mississippi on the wild card line. Hello, Dee.
3: Hey, hello, everybody. I'm just calling for a reading. You can tell me what's going on with me. And I feel stuck in a lot of things, so a lot's going on with me. Can you just give me the reading?
2: Oh, Dee, you know, a lot of my answers wind up being the same for people because all I see is darkness within people because of their past. You have been through so much when you were younger, and even now as you've become older, it's kind of like you're compounding the issues that you have felt since you were very young. I don't hear inside of you, you're beautiful, you're wonderful, you can do everything and anything you want, you're talented, and all of that. I'm not hearing any of that that should have been ingrained in you while you were growing up. As a matter of fact, I hear a lot of criticism, and you criticize yourself a lot because of that. The pattern that we hear and the way we are taught when we're growing up and treated is the pattern we wind up replicating for ourselves with ourselves. And so you've got to change that inner voice. When you change that inner voice, D, your outer world will change too. There is I'm not sure you're necessarily seeing a correct doctor. There is some medical stuff that I don't know if it's a draining that you're feeling, an energy, something that's going on physically with you, but you need to seek out the proper advice and help. It's nothing that's serious, but it definitely you need some better advice than what you're getting physically. Do you understand what I'm talking about?
3: Something medically?
2: Yes, something medically.
3: Okay.
2: Okay. Pay attention to what your body is feeling and ask the right questions and seek out the right answers. Okay. And okay. So you'll be fine, but I'm definitely feeling an imbalance in there that is bringing down your energy level physically as well. Okay. So again, okay. Emotionally, stop the criticism, the self-criticism, start praising yourself because you've not heard that a lot and you need that voice. Okay. Change mm-hmm. the voice around. You'll change the outcome of your life and you'll do great. Okay.
3: Okay. All right.
2: Okay.
3: Thank you.
2: Do some home cooking.
1: What do you think of supplements, Vince?
2: Supplements, it's great. It's the word supplement. You're supplementing. You're not replacing. The unfortunate thing is that people start thinking that the supplements are supposed to replace the natural food and the natural nutrition. And so they get caught up in that. And so you don't want to get caught up in that. You want the supplement to help boost up what you're already feeding yourself. And our bodies are capable of doing that. It's a magnificent machine and it can heal itself. But the problem is that you have to work both emotionally and physically as well. We have body, mind, and spirit. So you have to also work on the spirit and also to heal that body. And so, yes, supplements are okay. Absolutely. And you want to get pure forms of them. There's too many forms out there that are cheap and material and not even giving you what the dosage says on the bottle. So you want to get pure stuff.
1: First time caller Frank in Riverside, California. Welcome,
2: hey, Frank.
1: Frank.
2: Yeah, Frank.
4: Good evening, gentlemen. How you doing?
1: Okay,
2: doing
1: buddy.
2: Great.
4: I'd like to get a reading. I got some legal stuff coming up. I'm just wondering if you have any information.
2: What is your question about it? Give me a definite question. It makes it easier.
4: I want to know the outcome of it in a sense of it's a probate issue and I am putting a claim in. And I just would like to know how that's going to happen.
2: Okay. I do see it taking some time. So don't give up on it because the outcome, the ending is positive. It will be good, but you're going to get disillusioned by the amount of time that it takes for it to come to a conclusion. Don't give up. Keep the faith. You're going to be fine with it. Don't depend on the outcome. Keep creating your life. Keep moving in a forward positive direction. It's almost like you've done your work. You're going to be putting some positive attitude towards it and energy towards it. And now you're going to keep moving forward and everything is going to work out fine. Just be patient. Okay, Frank? And let me tell you something else. I'm not getting that patience is your greatest strength.
4: Well, that's
2: true. You got that one?
4: On occasions, yeah.
2: Yeah, right? Yeah. I know. So this is to help you develop more patience and faith and belief. You'll be okay. All right. And you feel that internally too, but you're doubting it a little bit much, aren't you?
4: Yes, because of the time essence, I guess.
2: Right. Exactly. And it's been some time already, hasn't it?
4: Yes, it has.
2: Yeah. Just hang in there, buddy. Hang in there. You know, sometimes things do take longer than what we expect. So that's why you want to keep moving forward and just know that it will be okay.
1: We're taking final calls with Vince Jenna. Next up, let's go to Jeremy in North Dakota. Hi, Jeremy.
5: Hello, George and Vince. I have a question, Vince.
2: Go ahead,
5: with
2: Jeremy.
5: 2.5 months I've spent in a coma living in two dimensions at once.
2: Okay. Well, how is that working out for you?
5: Well, I feel like part of my soul was left in another dimension and it's not all the way back yet.
2: Okay. You need to pull yourself together, literally and spiritually. Okay, Frank, you can do that. I don't blame you, though, because the way Jeremy, yeah, that's right. Thank you. Thank you. That was Frank before. Jeremy, I don't blame you because the way the world is going, the way life is going, I know a lot of people who just want to have one foot there and one foot here, right, in a better realm. But you can't live that way. You chose to come down and incarnate in this physical world so that you can bring that spirit with you. If you are to now take what your soul is feeling in that dimension and pull it in here, you will feel completely different and more empowered. And that's what you want to do. And you can do that by not downgrading this physical life of yours so badly. You need to start believing that it's okay and you're okay and that you're going to make it better. So that's the only way that you'll pull yourself back in here. But if you keep thinking and having the negative attitude that things aren't going to go well, they're never going to change, then your soul is going to want to stay over there because it doesn't like the torment of being over here with those negative beliefs. Change your negative beliefs, pull yourself in, and you'll be fine with it. And I know you can do this. It's just going to take you a little work. Are you willing to do that?
5: Well, yeah, I have. Gone already 22 years past the events, so I'll just keep plugging away.
2: Well, don't plug. Do something to really change it, okay? So that way you can experience something new and better and greater. Pull yourself together, literally, okay?
1: Do you find, Vince, that some people get very emotional with your advice?
2: Oh, all the time, George, all the time. I wind up touching on things that they have not felt or thought of or dealt with in a long time. And so I try to help bring it to the surface because that's the only way to heal it. I burst a lot of bubbles sometimes where, you know, people have created their own stories that are not true, only because that's their coping mechanism. As a psychotherapist, we know that people want to have coping skills to get through life, but that's all about surviving rather than thriving. So I want people to thrive. And in order to help them thrive, you got to bring to the surface that stuff that is needed to feel and be able to get rid of and change. And you can do that. So yes, they do get very emotional. They also get very emotional when you start telling them what their gifts are, because they don't even see that. Or maybe they have thought of them, but they didn't think they were good enough. And you're sitting there and I'm sitting there and I'm telling them, oh, no, man, you're supposed to be doing great things with that. You're a great guitarist. You're a great musician. And then all of a sudden, the tears open up because they feel joy. And that's what moves me completely, is their joy.
1: Until the next time we meet, Mr. Jenna Vince. Jenna, who is behind Secret Door Number 2, up next, Door Number 3.
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8: From ABC News, I'm Dave Packer. Passengers on board a Fly Dubai flight to Tel Aviv Wednesday sprang into action after the co-pilot allegedly stabbed the captain and plunged the plane thousands of feet in an apparent attempt to crash it in what Israeli officials are saying was an act of terror. ABC's Tom Sophie Borage in Tel Aviv.
9: And in a stunning turn, a passenger who stormed the cockpit to help, later describing the incredible moment, he took over the plane's controls, pulling it out of the nosedive, saying he learned it by watching TV. A third pilot who was on that plane then stepping in.
8: That passenger, a plumber by trade, by the way. Witnesses say Krista Pike, given 2 rounds of lethal peanut barbitol. They tried to execute her in Tennessee, but that apparently was botched. Reporter Terry Gessner with ABC affiliate WKRN was there.
10: At one point at 7:34, she said, "My arm feels like it's about to burst open."
8: An hour later, when asked to leave the viewing area, Gessner said Pike appeared to be still breathing.
10: We all looked at each other like she's still alive, or at least that's what I was thinking.
8: An ambulance was seen with flashing lights leaving the facility. Pike's attorney saying she's being treated at a nearby hospital. Cornell University agreed to initiate an independent investigation after an unidentified female former student now alleges that she was gang raped at a fraternity house. That investigation was requested by New York Governor Kathy Hochul.
10: We all looked at each other like
11: investigation of what exactly transpired in terms of the civil actions and what the role Cornell University played, what they did, what they didn't do.
8: Twisters, rain, floods, and Texas isn't done. ABC's Alex Perez in Dallas.
12: Flash flooding expected. The Texas governor has pre-positioned hundreds of rescue teams and vehicles should they be needed. Dallas here and much of Texas bracing for several hours of heavy rain.
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17: According to a new report, the Massachusetts Attorney General uncovered 900 documented cases of alleged sexual abuse over 70 years in three Catholic dioceses in the state. 2 months after the collapse of Arizona State hockey player Matthew Mayich during workouts,
18: the head coach has been put on leave. Seven players came forward arguing the school's version of that practice did not match what they actually endured. Some of that practice, run by a former Green Beret, lawyer for the family claims it lasted more than 80 minutes in direct sunlight with only a handful of players allowed water. An attorney for the Green Beret says his workout was under an hour and he left before Mayich collapsed during the cool down after.
17: ABC's Trevor Ault. British Prime Minister Andy Burnham tells the BBC that the UK has strong indications that Iran was involved in last week's suspected plot on an airbase used by U.S. forces.
19: We have been waiting to confirm what we could say, but we can now confirm our belief that Iran played a part.
17: Five men in their 20s were arrested Sunday on suspicion of explosive offenses and planning an attack of terror before being released on bail. A dozen Impressionist and Post-Impressionist works valued at almost $500 million going up for auction, including a Van Gogh. The piece has sat for decades in a private South American collection. Sotheby's expects the works to smash records when sold in New York November 18th. Dave Packer, ABC News.
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22: Forecast for the area tonight, partly to mostly cloudy, low temperatures 60 to 65. A warm start to the month of October on Thursday with partly cloudy skies, highs around 85. Up to 88 on Friday with a chance for some evening showers. I'm meteorologist Tom Tasselmeyer on WBAL News Radio 1090 and FM 101.5.
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26: Left lane is blocked southbound 95.
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1: Up next, who's behind door number three? 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
1: And welcome back to Coast, George Norrie with you. Let's open up door number three and see who comes through. Hello there, guest number three. How are you?
4: Hi, George. I'm really good. How are you?
1: Oh, this is going to be an interesting one. I'm fine.
4: Oh, I'm so glad to hear it. I haven't seen you in a while. Well, it hasn't really been that long. I guess it depends on how you measure time.
1: Are you into the psychic realm?
4: Yeah, sometimes.
1: Does your first name start with an M?
4: No.
1: Okay, that's not my guess. It's not my guess.
4: You're so close. Not at all.
1: How long have you been dealing with the psychic realm?
4: Oh, my entire life.
1: Do you deal at all with the supernatural?
4: Yeah, who doesn't?
1: Well, you're definitely a woman. I know that by your voice.
4: All right, so you're halfway there.
1: How many times have you been on the program before?
4: Probably 4 or 5, maybe.
1: All right. Over the years?
4: Yeah.
1: Were you born in the United States?
4: Yeah.
1: All right.
4: So close. We're down to gender in the United States. That's
1: have
4: good.
1: Have you written a book?
4: I have. A couple of them.
1: I'm gonna say that, well, you can't be that person. I was thinking of our dear friend Rosemary Ellen Guiley, but she's passed on unless you came back with the spirit world.
4: No, that's not but you. She's a lovely lady. I knew her well.
1: I miss her. She was something else.
4: Yeah.
1: Have you ever been on one of our live stage shows?
4: No.
1: Okay. Have I ever run into you at live conferences?
4: No.
1: I'm gonna have to say I don't know who you might be. Who are you?
4: Does that win? Do I tell you now?
1: Now you tell me.
4: I'm the witch. I'm Patty Negri.
1: Patty, yay! You were just on. How are you?
4: I'm good. Can I talk normal now?
1: Now you can.
4: I can. Yeah. Oh, I tried real hard. I wanted to get... That was good.
1: It's safe to call you a good witch, right?
4: I'm a good witch. Yeah, you can call me a witch, a good witch. I'm a very good witch. Yeah.
1: How did you get involved in witchcraft?
4: I think I was really kind of born that way. I just was out there picking herbs and plants and doing weird things with weird things to make life better and happier. You know, stuffing grass in my mom's wallet, knowing it would give her more money.
1: Do you think a lot of people have a wrong impression of witches?
4: Oh, so many people have a wrong impression of witches. But it's getting better all the time, George. It really is. You know, Hollywood's done half of it. You know, just witchcraft is evil and what religion has done. But it's getting better all the time. Even some of the silly stuff, at least it's good silly.
1: The Wizard of Oz did it a lot to people, didn't it?
4: Yes. And I really do have the big, I'm good witch. I have the big pink dress, the Glenda dress.
1: Can you do a cackle?
4: I can.
1: Give us a cackle. My
4: Wait,
1: pretty?
4: Back to the other voice.
1: Had you been around Salem, Massachusetts during that time period, would they have taken care of you?
4: Yeah, they probably would not have liked me in Salem. It's funny. I was just in Salem yesterday. I'm going back tomorrow. 'Tis the season, you know. But
1: it,
4: yeah,
1: it
4: they I probably would have been one of the many poor women. Most of them weren't even real witches, but I am.
1: Would you consider yourself a Wiccan?
4: I'm a Wiccan plus. I was Wiccan for a long time, but that seems a little limiting. I don't follow the whole structure and the Sabbats. I've got a lot of traditional witchcraft moments. I've got some ceremonial stuff. So I just consider myself a little more eclectic. I'm very elemental in my work, though. I work really more with the elements and nature and earth, even over deities and things.
1: Do people come to you for spells, Patty?
4: Yes, all the time.
1: What do they want to know? What do they want?
4: Well, a spell and knowing are two different things. What they want, they of course want love, and that's a tricky one. You have to be careful with love spells. They want money, all the normal things that they even go to you for psychic for. It's about, you know, survival things, money, and it's about love and about health. Once you've got money, love, and health, you have everything.
1: Did you know the late witch Evelyn Paglini?
4: I did not. I would have loved to have.
1: She lived in Los Angeles. She was a good person. She really was. She had a very deep voice, and she passed on. But she was into candles in a big way. Are you?
4: I am very big into candles. I think that along with puppets, which is my new book, The Doll Craft, I think candle magic is my main kind of magic. Magic, candles, and then puppets.
1: And then what are puppets?
4: Puppets are little dolls. People mostly mistake them for voodoo dolls because you could stick little pins in them.
1: Uh-huh.
4: They often look like little gingerbread men. They could be cloth or wax or clay, but they're sympathetic magic. I'll make one of me and it'll represent me. Like you say, if I get a headache, I'll stick a pin in the head of my little doll and my headache goes away from acupuncture. But you can make them for love and health and happiness and safety.
1: Now, just back to candles for a moment. Different
4: yep.
1: candles are different colors. Does that have anything to do with why you use them?
4: Yeah. There is standardized colors of what's common, but I think you should use whatever means to you. Like red is usually for passion, and pink is often for love. Money would be greens or golds because that's what we associate with money. Healing goes into the blues and things. Spirituality, purple. But like if you know, spirituality means, you know, green to you, I would use green.
1: What is more important, the color of the candle or the aroma?
4: Oh, that's a good one. I think it's a combination. Because I don't have like scented candles, but I put oils in them. I put oils in and around them. I think it's a combination thereof. It's kind of like making a stew. You need the potatoes and you need the meat and you need the liquid, because I will make sigils on my candles. I'll write words on my candles. I'll put herbs on my candles. I'll put oils on my candles. Your intent, your breath, everything.
1: How long do you burn the candles during the ceremonies?
4: Everything is different. A candle, you burn it all out. You might have a little tiny chime candle. You might have a 7-day candle, which doesn't last 7 days. If it is a magical spell, you don't blow them out. If you need to put them out for some reason, you snuff them out, because that keeps the wick hungry when you relight it. But I have some that you just like, if for health and diet ones, you light the candle every time you eat. But I'm always in a hurry, so I'm queen of birthday candles, because they're little bitty, and you buy a box of 24 at the grocery store, you know, stick it in a little, a little thing of coffee beans, and a little red candle goes down in 2 minutes, and you made, you know, love lasagna that easy.
1: Are there special candles, Patty, that have been, I don't want to use the word blessed, but something like that?
4: Yeah. Of course. And blessed is a fine word. Blessed or charged, whatever works for your cosmology. Yeah, you could buy them at metaphysical shops, at bodega, at all sorts of things. New Age shops, of witchy shops. And they make them. This one is for health, and this one is for money, and this one is for love. This one is to release. This is, an energy clearer. This one is for just about everything.
1: Would a red candle for passion that would come from a metaphysical store be different from a red candle that you might pick up at Walmart or something like that?
4: Well, there is different qualities of candles. I will use a candle from anywhere if need be. The Walmart candle, literally the dollar store candle. I do like the ones at metaphysical shops for a bunch of reasons. One of them, that you're supporting, brick and mortar, little individual business. And number two, they're often better made and more carefully made. And the intent that's put into them while they're made, that's going to be part of your magic spell.
1: What would you say is the most remarkable spell you've ever cast on somebody and the results?
4: I honestly think the dragon we charged for the L.A. Dodgers several years back, they have won 3 World Series since I did it with them. And they had not before that won one since 1988. And, yeah. The blue dragon I made for the L.A. Dodgers.
1: Tell us about that. How did you make it? How did you bless it? And what happened?
4: Sports people don't use the word spiritual or magical. They use the word superstitious. Sports people are always superstitious. You know, the player that wears one shirt or the necklace. But the Dodgers, I don't remember what year it was, but they had won. I'm making up the numbers, but say they won 20 games in a row and they were doing great. Sports Illustrated magazine did a special on them. Best team ever. Put them on the cover and they tank. They lost a whole bunch of games in a row. And again, being superstitious, sports people, they go, oh no, it's the curse. It's the Sports Illustrated curse. Because somewhere down the line, an athlete or a team went bad after being on Sports Illustrated. Once it happens twice, oops, a curse is created. Usually self-created, not a real curse put on, but we create it and we make it real. So they thought the Sports Illustrated curse. So I went into sports talk radio with Fred Rogan, Rodney Peete, Vic the Brick, all these sports dudes. And we did my Lemon on Crossing spell, which is an old Southern conjure to get rid of any bad juju, if there was any, real or imagine, mm-hmm. Sports Illustrated. We charged a little blue dragon, because I'm a dragon girl, and they just immediately started winning, got to the playoffs, and again, since that happened, three World Series.
1: Did you get the recognition for it?
4: We made LA News, and we made ESPN News. Yes, I did. It was pretty funny though. LA News was great. It was with Fred Rogan and the LA News people. In ESPN, it was kind of like, And, well, here's what the crazy people in Los Angeles are doing. We're like, dragon, dragon, dragon. But it worked.
1: Do you pray at all, Patty?
4: I do pray. I think I pray all the time, yeah.
1: Do you believe in a higher power?
4: I do. I don't think it's like a one deity God. I think it's energy, more energy, or maybe it is one big deity God in a million forms. I don't think it has gender, though. I think it's way above that. But so it's almost like I'm talking to the universe or life force itself.
1: Which just sounds like God.
4: Yeah, exactly.
1: When most people hear you're a witch, most people, do they freak out?
4: No, not so much. I mean, I live in Los Angeles. We're pretty liberal. But I spend a whole lot of my time in the Midwest, in the Bible Belt. So, you know, a few people worried for my soul, I think. But mostly not, because if anybody knows me, even just a little bit, I'm not so scary. George, you know me. I'm like the least scary person on the planet.
1: You're not scary, and you don't look witchy by any means.
4: Yeah.
1: All right, Halloween is coming up. Do you dress up?
4: I do. Well, every Halloween, actually, I become a vampire witch. For the last, I don't know, 8 years, we're in New Orleans running the Endless Night Vampire Ball. For about 5 days, we take over the House of Blues. So I'm a dressy darn witch. I'm a vampire witch.
1: I bet that's fun, isn't it?
4: Fangs and all. It's so much fun. I actually just got back from the Salem and Boston Vampire Ball this weekend. Spent 5 days there. And the next one up is New Orleans over Halloween. And then we have L.A. in February on Valentine's Day, which is also World Series Day, or Super Bowl Day or something like that. So, yeah, we're going to have to get you to one. Get you some custom fangs.
1: Speaking of fangs, do you have a dentist make them, or do you get them like from Billy Bob?
4: No, I get them from Father Sebastian, who you know, who's been on your show.
1: Yeah, good guy.
4: He's a good guy, and he's about the world's best fangsmith. He custom makes them to fit your teeth, so you don't need glue or denture cream or anything like that. They snap on, snap off. No bridge needed.
1: Do people freak out when they see you smile?
4: Yeah, even more than being a witch. Yeah, and it makes you feel really good. If you're powerful, my dog gets a little jealous.
1: So, if somebody wants to do a candle ritual,
4: yeah,
1: is there a special thing they need to say for anything to happen?
4: No, but it's all about your intent. Your intent and your passion and the energy you put into it is everything. Passion is what fuels any spell. Doubt is what kills any spell. So the most powerful thing you put is your intent and your words and your breath. Like the spirit, the universe, God will hear you if in your head you're saying, this is for love and health. But if you say it out loud, your breath is involved, and your breath is your life force. It's your pneuma. It's your prana. So you want your breath involved, and even the moisture in your breath, that's your free will. That's why some cultures like spit. Oh, pretty baby. You don't have to spit. But so if you say out loud, this candle is for love and health or money, whatever it is, saying it out loud, you're putting those words and sounds into the universe, your breath, your life force into the universe. So then everything else is just added. The color of the candle, any herbs you use, any oils you use, any signs or sigils you put on it. It's a combination of all of it, but your intent is the most important.
1: Are the candles necessary for it to be accomplished, or can you do it without it?
4: No, you can do it without it. Candles are just like an added bonus. I think any magic, a spell, with, again, just your intent and a couple deep breaths, you could do it. It's just nice to have something tangible, something you could add that fire element to.
1: I used to remember going into the Catholic churches when I was a kid, and they would have altars of candles that people would contribute to light and say a prayer or something like that. They've been around a long time then, haven't they?
4: They've been around forever, and Catholics and witches are the closest to each other. Catholics and witches use the censer, the frankincense, the myrrh, the candles. Our rituals are like extraordinarily the same. Over other Christians, over Protestant Christians and everything else. Catholics and witches are the same.
1: Have you ever cast a spell on somebody that was evil?
4: No, I don't do hexing or evil magic. I might send them love. I will do defensive magic big time. I will do defensive protection magic so nobody, they can't hurt me or they can't hurt anybody. I will freeze them out literally and figuratively. But, you know, you live in the world you create. It's not good or bad, heaven or hell, but you, if I live in a world of hexes and curses, I have to live in that world.
1: But there are some witches that will do that, right?
4: There are a lot of witches that will do that, yeah.
1: We'll come back in a moment with Patty Negri. Patty, what's your website?
4: PattyNegri.com, PattyNegri.
1: We'll come back and take calls with the good witch, Patty Negri, in just a moment. She was behind door number three. I didn't guess her either. I'm 1 for 3 so far. We'll be back.
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3: ABC News, I'm Dave Packer. After the Supreme Court ruled Tennessee could go forward with the execution of Christa Pike, that execution was botched tonight. Witnesses say authorities gave her two rounds of lethal drugs, and when asked to leave the chamber, they said she was still breathing. Reporter Terry Gessner with ABC affiliate WKRN was one of those witnesses.
4: I will say I've witnessed, I believe, five executions in Tennessee. Nothing about today was normal, typical at all.
3: Passengers aboard a flight to Tel Aviv survived what Israeli officials said was an attempted terror attack. The plane's first officer allegedly stabbed the plane's captain and then put the plane in a nosedive. But passengers got to the flight deck, one of them putting the attacking co-pilot in a chokehold and stopping that rapid descent. The plane safely landed. The alleged attacker is in custody. Police in Manassas, Virginia, say a shooting at a United Rentals was an act of workplace violence that left two dead and one hospitalized. This is ABC News.
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6: Overnight and through the early morning, partly to mostly cloudy, lows of 60 to 65. Some sun breaks through the cloud cover Thursday, highs around 85. Afternoon or evening showers on Friday, highs near 88. I'm meteorologist Tom Tasselmeyer on WBAL News Radio 1090 and FM 101.5.
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1: 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Right now I'm 1 for 3 so far. Patty Negri, the Good Witch, is with us. 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
0: And welcome back behind the secret door number 3, Patty Negri, the Good Witch. I missed it, though. She had a great little voice that she changed. Patty, tell me about curses and who does that.
4: I'm not going to be judgmental of anything else. There's lots of people who will do curses. I think somebody wants to curse somebody that obviously they're mad at or don't like, or somebody maybe have hurt them or something. But to me, the energy you put out is the energy you get back. It's basic science of cause and effect, action and reaction.
0: Karma.
4: Karma. Yeah, there's many words for it. Scientific. So karma. So... I don't know. I have friends who do that I love madly, who will do into the dark arts and curses, but they're not as happy as I am, I swear. They seem to get a little angry, a little worried, can turn to paranoia, and I'm just happy.
0: We're taking calls with Patty this half hour. If you've ever tried candle magic, share your stories with us as well. Can anybody do that?
4: Anybody can do that. You don't have to be a witch. You don't have to have a title about anything. We as humans live our lives, and I believe we create the life we want to create. And the more we take charge of that, the more we actually do it. Yeah.
0: I know a lot of people just like the glow of a candle, don't they?
4: Yeah. It's romantic. It's old school. It's beautiful. And now... so many people don't. The little fake candles are pretty good, but there is nothing like a real little piece of fire right there, because you're working with the fire element, the air element, just the magic of the fire.
0: Is it magical?
4: It is magical. Fire is passion. Fire is energy. Fire is movement, shift, change, mold, shapes.
0: Does the candle enhance your spell?
4: Yeah, the candle will enhance the spell. You could, again, not have a candle and do a nice spell working. You could work with herbs or oils. You can make a nice little mojo bag. But I almost always have a candle, even if it's not, to start out saying, okay, this is sacred space. I'm going to do a spell now, or I'm going to do a ritual now. I set my energy of my space. I light a candle. I will say something creating what I'm doing. So a sacred, just like in church, just like you and a kid in Catholic church, it's setting the space of what you're doing, whether the candle is part of it or just part of the ritual or spell that you're doing.
0: What about a butane lighter?
4: My husband is, well, mostly X, a cigar. I have those like torches, which are really good. Those 2000 degree torch cigar lighters, which
5: right.
4: are really great for lighting charcoal to burn earth.

0: herbs on.
1: They come out like a rocket engine, don't they?
0: Yeah, like a rocket engine. Like, wah! You know, watch your eyelashes.
1: Let's go to the phones. Billy in Glendale, California, to get us started. Hey, Billy.
2: Hey, how you doing, George, brother? Hey, Patty, sister. Good to talk to you again. I talked to you the last time you were on. Sister, I have a question. I wanted a reading about this. I'm 45. As a 90s teenager, I wanted to be a hip-hop MC on the occult tip because I wanted to use music to actually help wake this world up spiritually and socially, and I was respected at that time. You know, but now the world has changed. Despite as messed up as things were in the 90s, it seemed like it was slowly getting better. Now it seems like it's going backwards. And the people who used to love me are actually now offended by me because my experiences conflict with their experiences. And that's changed my mind on a lot of subjects in life. And I feel like I'm sinking fast. What do I do regarding my life path?
0: Well, stay true to yourself. It comes in waves. People come and people go. I agree with you about music. Music is one of the highest forms of magic there is. It can change your mood. It can make you relax. It can make you excited. It can make you happy. It can make you sad. Music is music in whatever it is. So keep up the good work there. As far as your life path, don't base it on what other people are. I mean, listen to them. If there's a reason that somebody is put off by you, listen and see if there's any validity to it. There may be, and then you consider, like, wow, maybe I should do something about that. They may just be off, and that may be your path, so just follow it full board. Crank it up to 11 and be you. That's my big thing. We all have different life paths, and some of us take a straight and narrow path, and some of us like the windy road that we go here, door number one and door number two and door number three. And that's kind of my path. I like it. It's the scenic route. So, but to me, it's just commit to it, whatever it is, even if it's slightly different, you know, every day, every week, every month. Just go for it full board and you'll be fine.
1: Patty, do you see a difference between spells and prayers?
0: I think spells are just prayers with an added bonus. Again, working with nature. It's working with nature. Because again, whether you're adding some crystals, you're adding some herbs, you're adding some oil, you're adding the candles, you're making a little poppet or a thing. It's adding a tangible, literate thing to that prayer, something you could touch and look at.
1: Let's go to Penny in Los Angeles on the wild card line. Hello, Penny.
3: Oh, hey. Hi, George, and hi, Patty.
0: Hi.
3: Thank you for taking my call, and thanks, Tom, for putting me through. That's a very interesting show. You sound so, so positive. I'm not a witch or anything like that, but I do believe in prayers and stuff. And my questions are, I wrote them down. I'm curious, and I can take my answers off the air, but these practicing witches or people who put curses on other, don't they get that back? Like, how can they keep doing that? Because aren't they going to get just hit with all sorts of negative events also? And if they don't, how do they? Because I kind of have experienced some of that from the receiving end. I'm not, you know, that doing that to me, and they seem to be fine. My other question is, I forgot.
1: All right, well, let's go to the first one first. Yeah, this is like the karma question, Patty.
0: It's the karma question. I don't think somebody's going to burn in hell or go to heaven if they do or don't, but you do have to live in the world you create. And I do know people who will do curses and negative magic, and I do believe it affects them. It affects their health more than anything, their happiness, their energy. So it's the space that they have to live in. So, that's why I just don't. If you can get everything you want from positive magic, why would you do negative magic?
1: And if you're mired in negativity, it's bound to hit you eventually, Patty, isn't it?
0: Completely. It really, really is. You know, whether you call it spell crafting or witchcraft or just a negative person versus a positive person, you know.
1: Let's go back to Penny and see if she found her second question. Penny, did you find it?
3: Yeah. Well, I just wondered if maybe you had, what's the simplest way to make something called a wishcraft? Like, I always have a candle lit every single night. It's just can't be in a room without one. But did you stare at the flame and just make your prayer? Does it, you know, and do most of your spell work, what's the percentage of it working?
0: Oh, I don't count it, but I'm really good. I got best spellcaster in the world like 3 or 4 years ago, like 10, 12 years ago. No, really good because I believe in what I'm doing and I put my 110% into it and my intent. So yeah, what you're doing, light your candle, wishcraft is beautiful, wish magic. But again, add a little bit, say it out loud if you can so that the sound is part of the prayer and your breath is part of the prayer.
1: How important, Patty, is positivity?
0: Positivity to me is everything. You know, walking into your day at work, whatever your thing is, you have the option to make it good or make it bad. You can't control other people. You can't control everything around you, but you can completely control how you react to it. And if you take a positive attitude and react positively to it, you're going to get better outcome. It's just been proven over and over again.
1: First time caller Rick is with us in Arkansas. Hello, Rick.
4: Hey, how we doing tonight?
1: All good. Thank you.
4: Hey, I got two things to ask Patty about.
1: All right.
4: One is first, I was married to a lady and she said she practiced paganism.
0: Mm-hmm.
4: And she had a room, one of our bedrooms in our house. She had all kinds of stuff in there. I mean, all kinds of stuff in there. And a lot of rainwater with crystals in it and stuff like this.
0: Yeah.
4: And yeah. My daughter would come to our house. She lived about 600 miles away. And she would come to our house, and our granddaughter, or my granddaughter, would fight her to come there. She did not want to come to our house. And she said, I don't like that. I don't like that house. I don't like being there. Well, my wife and I got a divorce. And my daughter come to visit, and my granddaughter come with her, and she said, oh, I like Papa's house now. And she said, why? She goes, the man that Grandma kept in the back room's not here no more.
0: Oh, wow. Well, yeah, that's a whole different story. Pagan is like, witches are pagans. Pagan means it's like an alternative belief system. It's not all male deity god that you have a feminine male. A pagan could be a heathen, a witch, a Wiccan, and all sorts of things. Keeping a spirit in the back room, that doesn't necessarily a pagan make. or a witch make on that. So again, positive energy, negative energy.
1: How do you overcome negativity, Patty?
0: Choice. I believe we have choice. I believe it's how perception is everything, George. How you look at something, that, you know, that old school glass half empty, glass half full, two wolves at your door. It's true. How you, and again, psychology with all the quantum stuff has caught up with that completely. Your brain, just even talking science, what your brain wants to prove whatever you're saying or whatever you're thinking, and will look for everything to prove that. So why not have it prove the positive and good stuff?
1: Let's go to Los Angeles. Shani is with us. Welcome to the show. Hi, Shani.
5: Hi, I'm so glad I got in. Thank you for taking my call. I just was wanting, well, I've been kind of going through like a dark time. Well, just a hard time, really. Like taking care of my 90-year-old grandma who has like dementia and up here in like the middle of nowhere. And I've been really like just depressed. But I'm not normally a depressed person, and I want to come out of it. I've always been strong, independent, and happy. So if you could just give me some tips on how to get through.
0: Yeah, it's all about balance. You need to find time for yourself. I literally have these 30-second exercises. I think I call them 30 seconds. It's working with the elements. Depression, that's your mood. That's emotions. That would be your water element. So when you're feeling depressed, think about it. It goes for that mind, body, spirit. Walk up to a sink or a drinking fountain or anything, say, with this water, I'm going to release this sadness or depression, whatever you're feeling. Put your hands under the water. And the water literally is like an aspirin takes away a headache. Think how that you always feel a little bit better after a shower, right? It's literally running water can release things. It can help release some of that angst and depression in you, and you'll feel better. If it was, if it's your head that's thinking bad things, like, oh, I'm so miserable, whatever I have to do, that's your air element. I would have you do a little 30 seconds of breathing and adding some vowels to it. Ah, vowels will always clear your head. Think about it. Every sacred word is a vowel. Amen. Om. Native American. Heya. Hiya. East Indian. Hiya. So again, if it feels like it's your emotions, just go run your hands underwater and release it. If it feels like your head is just thinking all these crazy thoughts, that's your air element. Just do a little bit of deep breathing and do some ah, and you can help release it. If you're not feeling grounded and depressed, go hug a tree. Nature will help us. It has the tools to help you all along the way.
1: Patty, take a quick moment. Tell people how they can get a hold of you.
0: PattyNegri.com. I'm really easy to find. You could book a session right there. You could see all the places I'm touring. I am somewhere every week, almost the end of the year, all over the country. This week I'll be at Mass Paracon in Massachusetts. The next weekend I'll be in Salem. The next week I'll be in Kentucky. So come say hi. PattyNegri.com. All the social medias you can get to there from there. So thank you, George.
1: Patty, we look forward to it. And great voice. How did you change it that way?
0: I don't know. I just like this. I thought it would be really fun to talk like this to see if you could guess me or not. And you didn't guess me. I did really, really good.
1: Huh. God, I hate to have to talk to you that way all the time. Patty Negri with us, the Good Witch. Up next, one more secret door. Let's see if I can guess it.
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1: Part of the problem that is never discussed, you ready for this, is the attack on the psychology and the spirit of the American people. 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
6: From ABC News, I'm Dave Packer. The status of Krista Pike, the 50-year-old woman scheduled to be put to death by the state of Tennessee Wednesday night, is unknown. Witnesses say a lethal injection was administered, and then they watched. What took place left reporter Tori Gessner from ABC affiliate WKRN confused.
7: We all looked at each other like she's still alive, or at least that's what I was thinking. 7:49, 3 minutes later, the curtains reopen. She's snoring very loudly at that point. And then they close again at 8:05, and they do not reopen. And we were escorted out.
6: While the witnesses were speaking, an ambulance was seen with flashing lights leaving the facility. Before Wednesday, Tennessee hadn't attempted the execution of a woman in over 200 years. An alleged terror plot on a flight bound for Israel thwarted. The captain was allegedly stabbed by the co-pilot, who then tried to crash the plane. As the plane plunged, several passengers and crew members burst into the cockpit to take down the attacker and managed to land the plane safely in Saudi Arabia. Passenger Amog Atali.
8: I have to say that we had a very, very warm welcoming from the Saudi Arabians. They had medical team. And food and whatever we needed.
6: The alleged attacker is also being questioned there. Defense Secretary Pete Hegseth told service members woke culture is no longer welcome.
9: The ideological clowns are out. The patriotic cowboys are in, with testosterone testing on top.
6: Along with BMI and fitness tests and no transgender service members. 23 years after the U.S. invaded Iraq, the White House announcing it completed its withdrawal from the country. American troops leaving their last remaining bases following their mission to defeat ISIS. President Trump calling the Iraq War a bad decision and a quagmire. You're listening to ABC News.
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12: These statements have not been evaluated by the FDA. This product is not intended to diagnose, treat, cure, or prevent any disease.
6: A source confirms to ABC News that the Federal Trade Commission has opened an investigation into the safety of AI systems, including Anthropic and OpenAI. Murder charges in the murder case of a New York Times executive.
15: The two 77-year-olds who each reportedly took turns shooting are now officially charged with murder, personal use of a firearm causing death, and the special circumstance of lying in wait. They're accused of killing their son-in-law, 40-year-old Jonathan McKenzie, in a sports complex parking lot in Dublin, California last weekend. New details are emerging that McKenzie was transgender, and court documents claim he had suffered abuse as a transgender man at the hands of the two elderly suspects and their daughter. He and their daughter had been going through a contentious divorce. Alex Stone, ABC News.
6: Senator Tim Scott has introduced a bill that he says aims to bring more TV and film production back to the U.S.
16: To qualify for the 20% tax credit, 75% of the payroll and production has to be done in America to qualify for that. So there are some stringent guidelines that are embedded in the bill to make sure that you break through the threshold.
6: The South Carolina Republican is leading the effort on the bill, along with Senator Adam Schiff, a California Democrat. Scientists say Switzerland's glaciers lost more than 5% of their ice this year amid Europe's record-breaking heat wave. It's still not as much as the losses seen in 2022. One upside, they say glacier melt contributes to easing summer water shortages. Dave Packer, ABC News.
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18: Weather. Partly to mostly cloudy and much warmer today with a high of 85. Tonight, increasing clouds will keep the temperatures in the low 60s through daybreak on Friday. By Friday afternoon, a high of 88 with a chance for scattered showers to develop late in the afternoon and evening. A few of those showers may linger into early Saturday morning, otherwise cloudy and cooler with a high of 69. I'm meteorologist Alina Lee on WBAL News Radio 1090 and FM 101.5.
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23: Left lane is blocked southbound 95.
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1: And welcome. Who's behind secret door number 4? Let's open the door. Come on in. How are you?
5: Hello, George. How are you?
1: I'm wonderful. And yourself?
5: Oh, very good. Thank you.
1: How often have you been on Coast to Coast with us?
5: Well, you know, I was thinking about that the last 2 days. And I think that I've been on a total now, throughout its history, of about 20 times.
1: That's a long time. Have you enjoyed your trip?
5: Oh, George, I've enjoyed it very, very much.
1: What would you say your expertise might be in?
5: Oh, many things, many areas. You know, I'm multifaceted. I would say, although a predominance of that has been in the UFO subject.
1: Well, of course, we've got many guests who deal with UFOs on this program, don't we?
5: Yes, I'm in very good company.
1: What do you think of the government's somewhat feeling of disclosure?
5: Well, you know, they call it controlled disclosure, and we're slowly getting a very controlled release of information. But, you know, the way I see it, you've got to start somewhere.
1: Where did you get your English accent?
5: Oh, I actually created it for you.
1: Although you're doing a good job with it. Have you ever been on the live stage show with me?
5: Yes, I have.
1: What city might you have been in?
5: I'm trying to remember what city that was. I suppose it would have been Phoenix.
1: Interesting. So you've been on these live events with me. How about events like UFO conferences and things like that?
5: Yes, occasionally.
1: Have you written books?
5: No, I have not.
1: What would you say your specific expertise might be in? And then I'm going to guess.
5: All right. Well, lots of work with the visitors, as they say.
1: Now, you've got a very distinctive voice. It's deep pitched. But I'm going to say
5: not all the time.
1: I'm going to say that you're a female. Am I correct there?
5: Yes, you are.
1: Interesting voice you have there.
5: And I can give you a little hint if you want.
1: Okay.
5: Georgie, we've played games together.
1: We've played games together. What kind of games?
5: Ones where, on stage even.
1: Like the game of chess and checkers?
5: No, one more where, like, the audience has to figure out our stories.
1: Now, I remember doing that a few years ago. Might that have been you?
5: I was one of those people, yes.
1: Are you Fiona Horn, the witch?
5: No. No. You know, some might call me occasionally in those games a liar.
1: Really?
5: Mm-hmm.
1: Where were you born?
5: Born? California. L.A. area.
1: As I know you, don't I? I do. I know you. I'm going to throw in the towel, though. I give up. Who are you?
6: Oh, I'm so glad I stumped you. I'm so happy. George, it's Melinda Leslie.
1: Great job, Melinda.
6: Thank you. I thought the liar thing from our game would have given it away.
1: That came close.
6: Well, I'm so glad I stumped you, though. Oh, my God, that makes me so happy. I love it. Thank you.
1: Where did you get that voice?
6: Oh, I just I rehearsed it last couple of days. I promised Tommy I would. I ran it by some people. I do a female version of her with people I work with here at the Center for New Age, where I'm sitting right now in my office. And I call her the Duchess when I do it. I'm like, oh, hello, you know, but it's a female version. So I had
1: That's
6: to take
1: great
6: it a few.
1: Voice.
6: Thank you. I had fun. Thank you.
1: Well, Melinda, what's new with you?
6: Well, I'm doing a lot of research with a team of people into the fact that we have an underground military base here in Sedona. And of course, I'm doing my UFO sighting tours. I had a tour tonight. We had amazing sightings. I had return clients tonight, and there was a couple who had come many times years ago, and this time they brought family members, three adult children, quite adult for, and we had amazing sightings, and I was so happy because here they had brought some skeptical grown-up kids of theirs, you know, and it was terrific. We had amazing UFO sightings, but we're seeing things come and go from the underground base.
1: Do you use night vision goggles, Melinda?
6: Yeah, that's exactly. We're using a PVS-7 Generation 3 military night vision goggles, which increase light by, you know, roughly, I don't know the exact amount, but about 50,000 times. So right away you see 50,000 times more stars than you can see with your naked eye. And then we have the sightings. And as I said, I'm part of a team of people researching the fact we have this underground base out here, and that research is ongoing, and it's getting all sorts of attention. I can't really get into it, but I'll say way up the food chain, it's getting serious attention.
1: The late Ed Grimsley would have been impressed, would he not?
6: Oh, yeah. Ed was a friend, and many of us who were looking with the night vision goggles got turned on to it by Ed. So it's all his fault. I blame Ed. But I think you had sightings with Ed, didn't you?
1: I did. He had brought me up on the roof once.
6: Yeah.
1: Before I really knew who he was.
6: Yeah.
1: I was a little hesitant to go on a roof with somebody who invites you to a roof, right?
6: Yeah. Well, the first time with me, and you invited me out into a parking lot, but luckily I was with some other people, and another friend and I saw this thing go all the way across the sky and do this abrupt, like, pinking sheer zigzag. And I was bit right then. I was like, I'm hooked. And I never dreamt that I would end up making a career out of taking people and showing them. But, you know, I love taking people and showing them UFOs. You know, it's a cliche, but it's so true to say seeing is believing.
1: Well, clearly what I saw was not a plane or a satellite, because it made a 90-degree turn and stopped and then went on again. It was amazing.
6: Yes, yeah, clearly something satellites can't do. Absolutely. And like tonight on the tour, man, we were seeing things satellites can't do. And the one real skeptic, you know, son of this couple, he kept going, satellites can't do that. Satellites can't do that. You know, and I loved his reaction. I never get tired of when I take someone like that who kind of professes ahead of time to be a skeptic or hardened skeptic. Although he ended up sharing on the tour a sighting that him and his dad had years before previously. And when he told me about it, it was like a really good sighting. So even though as a skeptic, he had a previous UFO sighting, but still to see his reaction going, okay, satellites can't do that. This is crazy. This, you know, and we saw so many tonight. And I told them, I said, my only caveat to the family was, if you guys come back, you might not see as many as you saw tonight. Tonight was particularly good.
1: We're going to take calls at the half hour with Melinda Leslie about UFOs and sightings, so jump on board. A lot of you have been on hold over the last night, so I don't want you left out. How did you get involved in this topic, Melinda?
6: Well, in the UFO subject, it's a long story, but the short version is a trip to Area 51 in 1989. And it was the breaking of the Bob Lazar story. And it was absolutely mind blowing going out there and having amazing sightings. And that would have been, I think, August 1989. And then I took three back-to-back trips in like a two-month period, had many, many sightings every time, met, you know, famous researchers out there on some of those trips who remained friends. And so two of my absolute best friends that I ended up later doing years of paranormal research together with, I met them out there. So one of them, I think, is listening right now. Hi, Steve, if you're listening. But I have lots of friends listening. It's cool. So that's what got me started, was those sightings. And then a couple years into it, you know, I learned, as I've been on your show before, I learned that I had alien abduction as well. So it started that whole self-investigation and became that research. And, you know, and it just kind of grew. And now, since being here in Sedona and learning all about the underground base here, now that's my new focus of research. So it seems like every couple of years or every 5 years or so, my research kind of goes a direction as I come across something that, you know, but it always ends up being, pretty much related to the UFO subject.
1: What have you learned about the underground base out there?
6: Well, a lot. I'm part of a research team, and I actually just got introduced to another team that is doing research, and they're coming up with similar findings to us, which is quite, you know, remarkable. And I told him, I said, look, we got to, you know, gather all our evidence, our team's evidence, and your team's evidence together, because then we have twice as much evidence. But it's just so much. I'll tell you, we've had a lot of insiders, people who've claimed to work at this base, have come forward to our team members, to that other team I just mentioned, as well as to some other researchers in the area, including two such individuals, to Linda Moulton Howe, of all people. So, and to a famous journalist. And so you gather all those together and the other team, our team, those others, I end up realizing it's at least like 10 individuals that have claimed to work there. And what these individuals tell us is that we are, and none of them know we've talked to the other. So it's not like, you know, like you hear from one insider and they don't know you've spoken to anyone else. So it's a lot of nice kind of cross verification we're getting. And the bulk of what they're saying is two things predominantly. One is that we are reverse engineering the big black triangle technology and disk technology at this base, you know, based upon crash retrievals and the crash retrieval reverse engineering, what is now referred to in the community as legacy programs. But that is going on out there. And as nuts as it sounds, but we have multiple sources of this information that we are working together with ETs at this base.
1: That's fascinating. What do you think they look like?
6: Well, at this base, four different types of beings have been reported. And right now, a lot of insiders and whistleblowers in the community are talking about these four types. And each type is really a category. There's multiple variations in each type. But one is the grays. That's your, you know, your bald head and your big eyes. One is what are referred to as the reptilian types. Another one is the insectoids, often referred to as the mantids, you know, that kind of type. And then there's a variety of human types. So all four have been reported as having a connection to this base or been witnessed and seen by either insiders you know, we've had ranchers in the area. We have some existing cattle ranches and ones in the past in the area. And those ranchers have said they have seen military personnel on their property. And military, you know, vehicles like convoys of everywhere from 3 to 8 military vehicles going through their property, but also that they've had ETs on their property and ETs and military at the same time on their property. And that's not just one rancher. We have multiple ranchers who've told us this.
1: Melinda, are you familiar with the work of our colleague George Knapp?
6: Of course. George is a good friend. Yes.
1: He's one of the best out there when it comes to reporting on UFOs. And I
6: absolutely
1: think he was the one who broke the Bob Lazar story, I believe, a long time ago, wasn't he?
6: Yes, him and researcher John Lear, I'd give them pretty much equal credit for doing that. But yes, very much so. And I think Lazar would say Knapp and Lear, he would give them equal credit as well. Absolutely.
1: And Linda, of course, is a great researcher herself.
6: Yeah, yeah. She's had a couple of insiders separate from each other who've claimed to have worked at the underground base here outside of Sedona. And, you know, and she shared with us two recorded interviews with these individuals. One of them talked about these installations, in some of our local canyons out here, of some odd structures that were like 10 miles off trail where you have to hike and rock climb and everything to get there. And two of my team members, Jeremiah Hortzman and Alexander Caldwell, they're avid hikers. Most people realize, take one look at me, I'm not an avid hiker, but they are. And they've got the truth be told, honest there, but I used to be. But anyways, they have gone out and gone 10 miles off trail. And these very things that Linda Moulton Howe were told by some insiders that worked there that are very unique, like structures. One guy said, I oversaw the team installing this. They went out, hiked 10 miles off trail and have found those two structures. So, and then we got back to Linda and said, hey, you know, we found these and we showed her all sorts of pictures and stuff of them, and it blew her mind. She's like, oh my God, that's exactly what they said. And we said, yeah, that you're so it proved her insiders that she had interviewed as correct, you know, in seeing that, you know, and as well as it was evidence, you know, for not only their being correct, but for the base itself. So You know, we have tremendous evidence. You two different TV shows, George, have done extensive ground penetrating radar and have found two 50 foot wide tunnels and an 80 foot wide tunnel. Well, 50 feet wide is big enough for two semi trucks to pass each other, and 80 foot wide. Well, we joke, what's that? A freeway? but these are two different television shows that have found these underground tunnels with ground penetrating radar.
1: Fascinating.
6: That's like, that's smoking gun evidence, you know, and we have FOIA requests. The late Richard Sauter, very famous for writing a number of books about underground bases. And I think you had had him on many, many years ago.
1: Yeah.
6: But yeah, Richard Sauter is amazing. But long story short, there is Richard had FOIA request documents going back to the early 70s saying that they were going to build an installation out here. But we have the ranchers and people in the area who said tunnel boring equipment on the back of big flatbed trucks was going down their streets and roads even before then, even before the 70s, like easily back into the 60s, if not earlier.
1: Melinda, it is truly remarkable. How deep down is this underground base?
6: Well, that's a good question. We don't know how deep. We do know, or at least we have some anecdotal evidence, if you will, and some hard evidence too, of where certain entrances to it is. We believe it's a sprawling facility, whether it's one large facility with some little offshoots, but we're leaning towards, and so is the other research team, that it's probably multiple facilities with a very complex tunnel system connecting them. Maybe the tunnels, again, we have evidence that the tunnels are going like 20 miles in various directions.
1: Wow.
6: So again, a sprawling tunnel system, underground roads, and probably as a sprawling facility, multiple facilities connected by the tunnels.
1: How old do you think it is?
6: Well, again, we have FOIA request documentation going to the, I think it's 1974, but ranchers in the area are claiming that they saw tunnel boring equipment and stuff many, many years before that. So it's hard to say exactly. I think safely back into the 60s is what the evidence shows, and possibly before then, but we can at least say back till then.
1: We'll come back with calls with Secret Door guest number 4, Melinda Leslie, and your calls on Coast to Coast AM.
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2: Well, good Thursday morning, and thanks for waking up. I had to go through the days in my head.
3: Right?
2: Which one is it? It's Thursday, and thanks for waking up with us on WBAL TV 11 News today. We're going to get to all your headlines in just a minute.
3: Yeah, if you already woke up, you're one day closer to Friday, so that's good news. And I feel like we're getting a still little taste of summer. You feel that out there?
2: I do feel it, but I do think it's going to be short-lived just a couple more days because I've been paying attention to Alina's forecast.
3: Well, it is October, so I guess it's got to change. Let's check in with meteorologist Alina Lee. Hey, girl, what's up?
4: Hey there. Yeah, we are expecting some big changes in the temperature field. And, of course, when it comes to rainfall, also going to see some changes there. Right now, it's quiet, mostly cloudy skies, 62 degrees for the current temperature at BWI Marshall. When we have humidity up to 100%, that's when the dew point temperature and the air temperature are identical. But I haven't seen any fog. Usually that happens when fog is formed across the area, maybe farther out west in some river valley locations. But I think other than that, it should be clear on your morning commute. No visibility concerns just yet. We'll keep a close eye on it, though. Low 60s on the eastern shore. We've got a few select cities that have dropped into the 50s this morning. But later on today, we're going to be in the 80s. A high of 85 is what we're expecting here in the Baltimore metro. Normal high for this time of year, 74. So unseasonably warm conditions for the 1st of October. Tomorrow, even warmer, and then those temperatures crash. In fact, we've got two cold fronts headed our way. We'll track them for you and let you know the impacts coming up in just a few minutes. I know, Sean, you were just talking about an incident out there. What's the latest on that?
2: Yeah, this one is just north of Tidings Bridge on 95. It's not even showing up on this map yet. It is on our other maps, actually in one of the cameras. All we see is a car. It looks like a first responder just arrived on the scene. It's off on the shoulder, so it's not slowing anything down. I don't think this is going to turn into anything. You can see overall, though, the roads are looking good. The bridge is holding steady. 95-8, 95 split through each tunnel, 6 minutes, and that's what it's usually at 432. South of the city, under 20 minutes if we're going beltway to beltway in both directions. 97 all clear, down to 50. Well, this morning, there are several new laws taking effect here in Maryland that you need to be aware of.
3: It's legislation that will impact your grocery shopping, to some homeowners or home renters, and even some drivers on the road. So let's start with the new vehicle registration law that's going to impact tens of thousands of Marylanders who have out-of-state tags. If you've lived in Maryland for more than 60 days, but your vehicle is still registered in another state, you could face fines and other enforcement measures. Now, if you still have out-of-state plates on day 61, you'll get a fine, $7 per day, up to a maximum of $420. After 120 days, local law enforcement is notified and given a green light to tow, boot, impound, and seize license plates from illegally registered vehicles. Now, officials say illegal registrations create safety issues and funding problems for the whole state.
5: As the state faces budget crunches constantly, by sideswiping our taxes, because it is a tax in some way, you're kind of just giving a middle finger to everyone else that is following the rules.
6: If we have more Maryland plates, maybe that's more Maryland tax dollars to get a break for our own insurance prices, because we do pay a ridiculous amount. I mean, I pay a ridiculous amount of insurance to put a Maryland plate on this Tundra.
3: Officials say the goal is compliance. The MVA has a list of some Maryland residents who might have illegal Virginia plates and has been sending them courtesy letters since January. Well, the warning letters will start going out this week. Another law looks to protect your wallet. Starting today, Maryland grocery stores can no longer use surveillance data to price products. The Predatory Pricing Act requires grocery store prices to remain fixed for at least one business day. It keeps grocers from using surveillance data and automated systems to set individualized prices, also known as dynamic pricing. Electronic shelf labels won't change based on the time of day, weather, or consumer demand.
2: Well, the next one is targeted at renters as the Maryland Fair Chance Housing Act now goes into effect today. So this law sets up guidelines on how certain housing providers can consider a tenant's criminal history when screening applicants. This applies to housing providers who own or manage five or more residential units in the state. If a landlord withdraws a conditional offer based on a person's criminal history, it requires them to provide the reason and allows the applicant to request a reassessment. Housing providers cannot require tenants to undergo drug or alcohol testing. You can read more about the Plate Where You Live Act on our website on WBAL TV app. Well, seven students on the junior varsity football team at Howard High School are now facing second-degree assault charges after a parent bullying incident was caught on camera.
3: Yeah, the junior varsity football program is suspended as the investigation continues. The video WBAL TV 11 News obtained appears to show students bullying another child inside of a locker room Friday. The mother of the student targeted in the video told us that several students surrounded and attacked her son, trying to drag him and put him in a toilet. She says at one point his pants were pulled down and he was repeatedly punched. Howard County Police confirmed to us there was a physical assault inside a locker room on Friday, and because of that, seven students on the team ages 14 to 16 have been charged via juvenile referral with second-degree assault. Now, we spoke with a different parent of a student that attends the school who did not want to give her name or show her face.
7: This isn't the standard of Howard High School at all. This is crazy. It does stand that Howard and Howard County, they're not going to take this, and they're going in the right direction with the right consequences for these children.
3: Our parents say they are standing with the student targeted in the video and his family. A vigil will be held today after Baltimore police say an older couple was viciously attacked Tuesday in Fells Point.
2: And we now have video of the man suspected in this incident. We told you a 67-year-old woman is suffering from critical injuries following that assault, and a 60-year-old who is her husband also has non-life-threatening injuries. The video showing a man in a white T-shirt with black pants running down South Register Street matched the description of the suspect Baltimore police have put out. Police say the suspect assaulted the couple and robbed the man of his wallet on Fleet Street. We're told the couple lives in Fells Point, where they are well-known and frequent several businesses.
7: The community aches. It's a resident we're losing. It's people who are out and about in this community all the time, who support this community, who love living in Fells Point, who love living in Baltimore City.
2: Well, candlelight vigil is planned for today at 7 p.m. That should be tonight at the intersection of Fleet and South Register Street. Well, State Senate President Bill Ferguson responding to the attack in his district, saying, quote, "Whoever committed this attack needs to be found, arrested, and held accountable. I'm staying in close contact with Baltimore police as they work to apprehend the person responsible." Also in Baltimore, police are still trying to find whoever shot seven people in East Baltimore on September 16th.
3: And on WBAL News Radio, we learned about the condition of the three-year-old injured in that attack from Police Commissioner Richard Worley.
8: It wasn't a graze wound. He was shot in the abdomen. He had a colostomy bag. A lot of things like that. This little boy is going to have to deal with the ramifications of these idiots just indiscriminately shooting into a crowd because they have a dispute with somebody in that crowd.
3: Well, Commissioner Worley says the department has not received any tips at all from the community about the September 16th shooting right near Douglas Homes. The night of the attack, we heard very strong statements from him and Mayor Brandon Scott urging people to turn the shooter or shooters in. There's a $7,000 reward for information leading to an arrest.
2: Baltimore police also need your help finding the drivers of a stolen car. The car was allegedly involved with a deadly motorcycle crash Wednesday afternoon. Police tell us the 69-year-old biker was hit and killed on North Duklin Street around 1:40. He collided with the stolen sedan near West North Avenue. A man and a woman inside that car ran. If you know anything, give the Traffic Investigation Unit a call.
3: Three of the 17 people charged in connection with the shooting near Towson University are being held without bail. When they appeared in court Wednesday, most of them told the judge they were in the wrong place at the wrong time. One cited race as the reason that they were arrested. We learned others appeared Tuesday and were granted home detention. We're told the man shot is still in critical condition in the hospital. Right now, police are looking for whoever pulled the trigger. It's 4:39 and coming up on WBAL TV 11 News today.
2: The fight for access to Baltimore City documents has gained a high-profile attorney, while the city is now calling for a protective order against the inspector general.
3: And we're going to get you another update on the weather and the roads as we take a live look over Baltimore down the JFX this morning. Stay with us. We'll be right back.

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3: Come on, hit a homer, Jesse!
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5: Hey, did you guys know that kids who play sports earn more money when they grow up?
6: Of course. 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
7: Hey, did you guys know that kids who read books have a bigger vocabulary?
6: Oh, yeah, absolutely.
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6: mm-hmm.
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6: Oh, yeah?
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10: Well, familiar face now representing Baltimore City in its fight against the Inspector General.
11: That would be high-profile attorney Billy Murphy. Murphy notably represented the family of Freddie Gray back in 2015. On Wednesday, he helped the city call on an appellate court of Maryland to issue a protective order. The move would restrict the access Isabel Cumming has to city records. The city says that access includes privileged information on this specific lawsuit against the Office of the Inspector General. The city argues it cannot separate protected records related to their appeal from other documents. But the OIG says restoring its access to internal records will not make these documents public. It's 4:42 and coming up on WBAL TV 11 News today.
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11: 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Awfully quiet there. Stay with us. We'll be right back.
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13: Okay, gang. So, chances are there'll never be an emergency ever, ever again.
14: Mm-hmm.
13: But just in case, let's talk about a plan.
14: Okay.
13: So who's going to do what? Anyone? Yeah, okay, perfect. We'll figure it out as we go. So, who is going to grab the go bag?
14: What's a go bag?
15: It is a bag we do not have that is filled with things we really, really need in an emergency.
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13: Ah, good point. 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
15: 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Dad's phone will have a dead battery.
13: No doubt.
15: And Julie will be on the phone with Jill, Devin, Melissa, Karen, and Bruce.
13: Well, this is great. I am so glad that we don't have a plan.
15: I know.
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1: Welcome back. It's 4:45 on this Thursday morning. A little cloudy out there to start. And, you know, there may even be some very small pockets of fog in any River Valley locations. But other than that, skies have been, or at least the visibility has been clear and pretty decent as I last checked. As far as weather headlines, unseasonably warm conditions and maybe even a touch muggy today. That's expected as we head through the next few days as we enter into the month of October, of course. Active weather pattern returning, though, starting tomorrow with the next cold front pushing through. We've got two fronts really headed our way as we head through the next 4 to 5 days, which will bring several rounds of rain to the area, starting on Friday late in the afternoon and evening, if that is what you consider the weekend, because then there could be a few showers Saturday and also now on Sunday. Well, the futurecast model here is just going to take you through the next 2 days. Today, we'll get into the 80s, if not low to mid 80s across the area with some sunshine out there. More clouds as we move through tonight into tomorrow. That may hold temperatures back in the 60s to wake up to. Friday morning and then Friday afternoon, mostly cloudy, but still very warm. Out ahead of a front, we get this compressional heating that happens, and that's why temperatures could get even hotter tomorrow. So we could even see some spots reach near 90 degrees by the afternoon. As we get through the second half of the day, though, that's where those chances for rain ramp up. Scattered showers possible by about 5 or 6 p.m. I think the rain will be mostly light, but if we do get a thunderstorm out there, then expect a heavier downpour quickly. So it will be brief, but with some rain just kind of moving in and out of the area through the second half of your Friday, and some of the rain may even linger into early Saturday morning, depending on how slow that cold front moves through. For now, it is just going to be a dry but mostly sunny afternoon with some high clouds around, low to mid 80s today, and then more so in the 60s as we move through the evening hours. Now, looking ahead with this cold front that's going to sink southward, this is 5 o'clock in the morning to 9 a.m. on Saturday. Some showers still lingering in the area, but with the front south of here, that'll push the rain away from us, but it may retreat northward as an area of low pressure rides along that front. And basically what you're seeing here is just a bit more rain moving in to the southern parts of the state late Saturday evening before the front really retreats as we head through Sunday. So Sunday, midday, early afternoon now, looking at a bit more widespread rain back into the forecast as we head through Sunday. So that could lead to some impacts to the game if you are planning to go, meaning you may need to bring a poncho or some rain gear with you if you plan to head to MT Bank Stadium. I don't think it's going to be a heavy, persistent rain, but the rain will be fairly light to moderate for several hours if this front is still nearby. So for now, we've got a cold front that moves in Friday. It could retreat north as we head through Saturday into Sunday, which will bring more showers Sunday afternoon. However, it will be cooler all weekend long, no matter what. As you'll notice here, we've got temperatures in the 60s for most of the weekend. So a big shift in those temperatures. But look what happens Monday afternoon into the evening hours. We'll make it to 70 Monday and dropping into the 40s Tuesday of next week with the potential for some more frost out in western parts of the state. Let's get over to Sean. I know you were talking about an incident earlier. Where's it at and what's happening so far?
2: Yeah, so it's not in the tunnel. It's leading up to the tunnel, 95 heading south. It looks like there's a two-vehicle accident that has just a little bit of a backup. You can see here right around Eastern Avenue, cars are moving slow. I know the camera says northbound, but it's actually the southbound lanes that are backed up right now. Those drive times are up from the 95 split through the Harbor Tunnel. That's at 6 minutes. But again, the accident's on 95. So that Fort McHenry Tunnel drive time now at 12 minutes. Backup's not that big. Slowdown's not that big. It is still early, still pre-5 a.m. So hopefully they're able to clear this up. But still, that elevated drive time is more than double that ideal drive time, especially for this early hour. So that's really the only issue that we are currently seeing this morning.
3: Well, 13 Maryland counties with high concentrations of poverty are getting a $32 million funding boost from the state. And this is part of Governor Wes Moore's Enough initiative. Well, in Central Maryland, the first round of funding will benefit organizations in Baltimore City, as well as Harford, Anne Arundel, and Baltimore counties. Those organizations include the Boys and Girls Club of Harford County, Anne Arundel County Partnership for Children, Youth, and Families, the Community Assistance Network, and Elevate Baltimore, Inc.
4: 3, 2, 1.
5: There you go.
4: Yay!
3: Well, Homes for America celebrated the opening of 83 affordable apartments in North Baltimore. The homes are part of the Clare Court II development. The campus in Waverly used to be a convent and later a school for children with special needs. Well, now in its current form, the development will help ease the burden of housing costs.
6: Well, the housing crisis is immense, and this is just a very small dent. We are serving people with median incomes from 30% to 60%. And we also have 5 units here of permanent supportive housing, which is serving people who are recently homeless.
3: The building has a full-time resident service coordinator and case manager on site. Homes for America has filled many of the units, but there are still some available.
2: A Baltimore nonprofit started by military veterans is turning vacant lots into green spaces across the city. From flowers to trees, even vegetables and honey, these urban farms are changing communities. The organization, known as the Sixth Branch, has transformed more than 23 acres of vacant lots. The nonprofit, founded in 2010 by returning veterans, has a mission to build trust within communities. Johnstown Square, blocks of homes were demolished. Now it's brimming with life.
0: Every Thursday, you can get a bag of, you know, collards and squash and green peppers and red peppers and hot peppers, which are my favorite, and they're straight right from the ground.
2: Well, the farms distribute thousands of pounds of free produce each year. The Sixth Branch also has several food access, canopy, and workforce development programs.
3: A new beginning for teachers and students in Baltimore County. A ribbon cutting was held to celebrate the opening of the new Lansdowne High School building. The state-of-the-art facility features a physical education and fine arts wing. It also has a seating capacity of more than 1,700, which is 339 seats more than the old building. Congressman Johnny Olszewski, who was the Baltimore County executive at the time construction started, says this new building shows the power of the community and government working together.
4: I didn't build this school. You all built this school. It's that first voice at that school board meeting that was a spark and a catalyst for so many others to see not only the need, but also what this community deserves. And so it was an absolute pleasure to be able to stand alongside all of you and make this a reality.
3: The old Lansdowne High School building was torn down to make way for a new athletic field and other amenities. A very special moment at Western High School in Northwest Baltimore. His Royal Highness, the Duke of Edinburgh, stopped by Wednesday.
2: Prince Edward is the brother of King Charles and was here from across the pond to launch his international award program in Baltimore City Schools. 70 students from all over the city will compete for the Duke's top prize. There are 4 main categories: volunteer services, physical recreation, skills, and adventurous journey. All are tailored towards their specific interests.
5: While they're joining a global network, they still stand out as pioneers in the U.S. And so Baltimore City Public Schools will be our first large public school district to offer the award in Maryland.
2: 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Good luck to all those who enter.
3: That is so very cool. All right, the time is 4:53 and still ahead. A retired football coach revealing something 12 years in the making.
2: What he's now sharing with fans, that's when we come back.
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2: 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All eyes are now on Vega Iwuanye.
3: Yeah, with 2.5 minutes to play last Sunday, he was told he needed to slide into center, start snapping shotgun, and they needed that touchdown. Well, he jumped right in, and there were 6 shotgun snaps for Ione on that touchdown drive, plus the one with 7 seconds left to set up the game winner. Ione, he also bloced well from the position, one that he hadn't practiced. Well, he'll likely remain at center for the immediate future, and he says he's up for the challenge.
13: We drafted him to be a guard, to end up playing center in a game out in another country. It was crazy. He had to do things he wasn't accustomed to doing. You know, I'm always playing quarterback, so it's easier for me to transition to a new center. But for him, shout out to Vega, man.
14: He came in, he says, all right, let's go play ball. You know, he kept it cool, calm. You know, it's a good thing for somebody especially like me. You know, rookie, you know, a moment like that, a lot of things going wrong, but there's no need to hype the moment up, things like that. He just kept it calm and said, let's go play ball.
3: Yeah, let's just go play ball. All right, the next one's a fun story. Retired coach Mike Tomlin revealed something Wednesday that's been 12 years in the making.
2: On a live stream, he showed fans a city he built in Minecraft.
15: This is where it all started for me. I created a, you know, a city, and they spawned a city, and I just wanted to start around a body of water. At the time, I had no idea, you know, how big the city might get. I was always view conscious of these high-rise buildings, and so you see I have the kitchens built out and the bedrooms built out. There's a MLS soccer stadium I'll detail in another episode.
2: All right, so it is worth noting that Tomlin's record once he began making the city was actually worse than his pre-Minecraft job with the Steelers. I'm going to say it does resemble a little bit like Baltimore.
3: It does.
2: Around the harbor.
3: I don't know anything about Minecraft. What do you do? You just walk around?
2: Build cities.
3: Just shop and eat?
2: I have no idea. It just looks like they build cities.
3: We'll just keep guessing.
2: That's cool. Time right now is 4:57.
3: Still ahead of the next half hour of WBAL TV 11 News today. Several new laws taking effect that include a new vehicle registration law.
2: How, if you are a Marylander who has an out-of-state tag and you don't get it changed, your car could be impounded.
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20: Good morning. I'm Timber Bennett. Some of the top stories that we're following this morning.
21: A new law taking effect today cracks down on Maryland drivers who keep out-of-state license plates. I'm Robert Lang.
22: Baltimore's police commissioner is pointing to the prior records of juveniles involved in the MTA bus crash and calling for changes to the juvenile justice system. I'm Marquise Lupton with more coming up.
20: Also this morning, a candlelight vigil will be held tonight for a couple who were viciously attacked in Fells Point. It's also a new beginning for teachers and students in Baltimore County. The new Lansdowne High School has officially opened.
3: An unseasonably warm start to October before cooler temperatures and rain returns. I'm meteorologist Alina Lee with that forecast coming up.
23: Week 4 in the NFL kicks off tonight as the MLB wildcard round wraps up. I'm Valerie Preactor.
20: All that just ahead. First, we begin with the very latest from ABC News at 5 o'clock.
24: From ABC News, I'm Sherry Preston. Something went wrong in Tennessee's death chamber.
0: Krista Gayle Pike had been sentenced to die for killing a classmate in 1995. During last night's execution attempt,
1: she let out a loud grunt, lifted her head up, her mouth opened, her body flexed as she gasped for air.
0: But media witness Will Puckett says that an hour later, she was still alive and taken by ambulance to a hospital. Tennessee Governor Bill Lee has halted all lethal injections in his state until an investigation into this apparently botched execution is complete. Jim Ryan, ABC News.
4: Passengers from that Fly Dubai plane where the pilots were apparently fighting in the cockpit, one of them stabbed, now describing what it was like midair.
5: And suddenly the airplane started like a roller coaster, deep, deep down, like 20 or 30 seconds, and then balance, and then again.
4: Alma Gatali was holding on as the plane dove. ABC News contributor Steve Ganyard.
6: Two remarkable things here. One, the airplane went way past its maximum designed airspeed. And the second is that the passenger was able to recover the airplane without ripping the wings off. If it had gone another 10 seconds, they may not have had the altitude or the time to pull that aircraft out of the dive.
4: Now, the plane pulled out of the dive by a plumber who made it into the cockpit. Israeli officials say the co-pilot stabbed the pilot and investigating this as an attempted terror attack. We're learning more about the alleged sexual assault at a Cornell University frat house 2 years ago. ABC News obtaining a 99-page report on what the victim said during a hearing at the school last year. In it, she said she felt like bait surrounded by lions. More threats of flooding across the Southwest.
25: Multiple rounds with rain threat levels at a level 3 out of 4 flood risk from San Antonio to Waco to Dallas. So folks really need to be monitoring the situation and careful out there, especially if they live in Texas.
4: ABC meteorologist Samara Theodore. 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
20: At 63 and cloudy, we'll have a warm start to this first day of October. Alina Lee will have more in our forecast coming up. Today, more than 300 new laws are taking effect in Maryland. Now, the laws include the Youth Charging Reform Act. And that one changes when juveniles can automatically be charged as adults for some serious crimes. A change means that some offenses that previously resulted in adult charges will now begin in juvenile court. Earlier this week, City State's Attorney Ivan Bates said that the Youth Charging Act will make juveniles less accountable.
26: I had to pay the penalty and price because I was so much of an advocate on the juvenile law. So what happened? The budget committee went behind my back and they took $500,000. I have a report that's due October 1st. And, you know, I'm paying the penalty.
20: Now, prosecutors can seek to move some cases to adult court, and offenses like rape and murder are still subject to mandatory adult charges in some circumstances. Another new law restricts law enforcement officers from wearing face coverings while performing their duties, and it requires them to wear identification in most circumstances. Also beginning today, the Motor Vehicle Administration will start issuing official warnings to Maryland residents who own vehicles registered in another state.
27: At the end of the day, we're really concerned about safety.
28: MVA Maryland Administrator Chrissy Neiser on the Plate Where You Live law. It fines drivers who move to Maryland but don't register their vehicles after 60 days as required by law.
27: $7 per day going up to $420, and that goes up to 120 days.
28: Neiser says the law cracks down particularly on drivers who move here from Virginia but continue to register their cars there because there's no residency requirement and registration fees there are 75% cheaper compared to Maryland. Robert Lang, WBAL, News Radio 1090 and FM 101.5.
20: Now, several members of the Howard County High School junior varsity football team are facing charges. That's after an alleged locker room bullying incident. TV 11's Kyrie Stewart has more.
29: The mother of the student targeted in the video told us that several students surrounded and attacked her son, trying to drag him and put him into a toilet. She said that at one point his pants were forcibly pulled down and he was repeatedly punched. Howard County Police confirmed to us that there was a physical assault inside a locker room on Friday, and because of that, seven students on the team, ages 14 to 16, have been charged via juvenile referral with second-degree assault.
20: Now, the school has suspended the junior varsity football program while the case is being reviewed. And police in Baltimore City hoping new surveillance video from near where a 76-year-old woman and her 60-year-old husband were attacked and robbed in Fells Point. They're hoping that it will lead to an arrest. The couple had just finished breakfast at a local deli when that assault took place. Friends of the couple in disbelief.
30: For them to be harmed over money is heartbreaking. Like, they are the most sweet, loving, caring, generous people you could ever meet.
20: Coming up after traffic and weather, the new Lansdowne High School has officially opened. We'll have the latest. When News Now at 5 a.m. continues at 5:05.
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2: Traffic.
8: Good morning. There's some congestion southbound 95 coming from the 895-95 split in Rosedale. You break free by the time you get to the Fort McHenry Tunnel. Looks like there's some ongoing construction around this location. No other worries around the region with a good-looking ride on the Beltway system. All lanes are open. The Jones Falls Expressway good coming in from the Beltway to downtown. No troubles on 97 leaving the Beltway to the south to Route 50. 50 is wide open in both directions between 97 and the Bay Bridge. And all lanes are open at the Bay Bridge. No congestion out over the water of the Chesapeake Bay. From the Mattress Warehouse Traffic Desk, I'm Ken Berger, WBAL News Radio 1090 and FM 101.5.
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10: Weather. Partly to mostly cloudy and much warmer today, with temperatures topping out in the mid-80s this afternoon. We'll have increasing clouds late tonight, but it will stay mild with a low down near 63. And for Friday, mostly cloudy, very warm, with scattered showers possible late in the afternoon and evening hours as temperatures warm into the upper 80s before that cold front arrives. Then Saturday, cloudy, much cooler, with some lingering light rain early. I'm meteorologist Alina Lee on WBAL News Radio 1090 and FM 101.5.
20: Currently on TV Hill, 63 and cloudy.
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20: It's a new beginning for teachers and students in Baltimore County. The new $166 million Lansdowne High School has officially opened. The new building has the capacity for 1,759 students, which is over 300 more than the previous building. Congressman Johnny Oshesky was at the groundbreaking.
11: I didn't build this school. You all built this school. It's that first voice at that school board meeting that was a spark and a catalyst for so many others to see not only the need, but also what this community deserves.
20: Now, the school includes three-story wings, a two-story physical education, and a fine arts wing. Now, there's also a multi-use common area, athletic fields, and other new amenities. And Homes for America is celebrating the opening of 83 affordable apartments in North Baltimore. The homes are part of the Claire Court II development. The Waverly campus was once a convent and later a school for children with special needs. And now the development will ease the burden of housing cost. You can hear Commitment 2026 coverage on WBAL News Radio Tuesday at 7 p.m. as Dan Cox and Wes Moore take part in their only scheduled gubernatorial debate.
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20: Valerie Proctor in with a look at sports this morning. And hey, Val, what about Lamar Jackson yesterday in practice? It had kind of limited practice yesterday.
12: Yeah, that's right. We were a little bit worried because we didn't see him out there when the media was out there, but he did walk off the field with a uniform on. So that's the good news. But there were a handful of Ravens players that were limited in practice besides Lamar, who was listed with a back injury. You're also including Zay Flowers, who is still dealing with a hamstring, in that list as well. Head coach Jesse Minter did confirm that both centers who were injured in Rio will be out long term. So does that mean that Venga Ioane will play center this Sunday?
13: I think that's on the table, but I think it's, you know, however we can add to that and then work through whoever the best five are. Again, Venga, man, just the flexibility that he gives us right now is rare, especially for a rookie, so we're lucky to have him and lucky that he's put himself in position to be able to really be a guy for us at three different positions.
12: And the Dallas Cowboys have a very thin secondary, so they've made a trade with the Pittsburgh Steelers for cornerback Joey Porter Jr. In return, the Steelers get two draft picks. Meanwhile, Pittsburgh is on the road tonight in Cleveland, taking on the Browns in Thursday Night Football to kick off Week 4 in the NFL. End of the MLB wildcard, the White Sox swept the Astros 7-3 with a win, and they are headed to the ALDS, where they'll face the Guardians. I'm Valerie Preactor on the home of the Orioles, Ravens, and Navy football, WBAL News Radio 1090 and FM 101.5.
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17: 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The screen on the Plus comes in at about 12.5 inches, while the Ultra is over 14 inches, big enough to run three apps at once. Prices start at $1,200, and they'll be available next week. And the company behind the popular Aura smart rings now says it's delaying a planned IPO despite strong sales. It points to what it calls uncertainty in the market. With Tech Trends, I'm Dave Packer, ABC News.
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19: The mayor won't give up. Brandon Scott has hired famed attorney Billy Murphy to help him in his fight against Isabel Cumming, the inspector general. We'll have the latest and open up the phone lines to you about that this morning. There's a report that a Baltimore City school commissioner is under FBI investigation and has resigned his position. What we know about it in the 8 o'clock hour. We'll also check in with Dino Mangione, Baltimore County councilman, who's against the plan in Baltimore County to give council members giant raises. Do they deserve it? That's at 8:06 this morning. Donald Trump has declared war in the D.C. Maryland area on what? And would you support it? We'll discuss at 7:48 this morning. But we'll begin this morning with a terror attack in the Middle East. An Israeli airline, the pilot is the perpetrator. What we know about it and what should the response be from the United States and Israel? C4 and Brian Neiman coming up next right here on WBAL.
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1: 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The crash blocks the far right lane southbound 95 after Eastern Avenue. Stop and go pace from Pulaski Highway. Also reporting a crash up in Perryville southbound 95 between the Tidings Bridge and 155, causing just a minor delay coming across the Tidings River Bridge. Traffic on the Beltway running free and clear with no delays. All lanes are open. Traffic on the Jones Falls Expressway clear from the Beltway into downtown and back. 97 south of town runs clear from the Beltway to Route 50. 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
0: Weather.
10: More clouds and sunshine to start the day, but we should see a partly sunny sky later on this afternoon with temperatures topping out in the mid-80s. Tonight, increasing clouds and mild with a low down near 63. And by Friday afternoon, look for a mostly cloudy, warmer day with a high of 88 and a chance for scattered showers to develop late in the afternoon and evening. Saturday, a few lingering light showers possible, but temperatures will be a lot cooler with highs in the upper 60s. I'm meteorologist Alina Lee on WBAL News Radio 1090 and FM 101.5.
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20: A new Maryland law taking effect today enforces long-standing vehicle registration requirements, introducing fines and penalties for those residents who fail to register their calls or their cars within 60 days of moving to the state.
28: MVA Maryland Administrator Chrissy Neiser says the Plate Where You Live law targets, among others, people who move to Maryland from Virginia.
27: Well, we do know that some states do not have a residency requirement, as Maryland does, to be able to title and register a vehicle. Virginia is one of those states.
28: Registration fees in Virginia are about 75% cheaper than Maryland. Under the law, new residents have 60 days to register their vehicles or else face fines of $7 per day, up to $420. Robert Lang, WBAL, News Radio 1090 and FM 101.5.
20: More than 300 other new laws taking effect today. Laws include the Youth Charging Reform Act that changes when juveniles can automatically be charged as adults for some serious crimes. That change means that some offenses that previously resulted in adult charges will now begin in juvenile court. Several members of the Howard High School junior varsity football team are facing charges after an alleged locker room bullying incident. And the players, all between 14 and 16, were charged through the juvenile system with second-degree assault. This is Howard County High School parent.
4: They should have more after-school programs, different events like as far as like sports, reading, just different things so they can spend time after school getting to know the teachers.
20: The Howard County Police say the investigation remains active. Additional charges or suspects are possible. Now, the school has suspended the junior varsity football program while this case is being reviewed. Four juveniles were in a stolen car that struck an MTA bus in East Baltimore. Commissioner Richard Worley says the three had previous contact with police or juvenile services.
5: Joining C4 and Brian Neiman on the program Wednesday morning, Baltimore Police Commissioner Richard Worley discussed how the four juveniles that were inside the stolen car that struck the MTA bus in East Baltimore, injuring 12 others, had previous run-ins with police or the Department of Juvenile Services.
6: Three of the four individuals in the car had previous run-ins with the police department and DJS.
5: And Worley also says the 16-year-old driver had prior stolen auto arrests and says young people need services to stop repeat behavior and that the juvenile system needs an overhaul. Marquise Lupton, WBAL News Radio 1090 and FM 101.5.
20: A candlelight vigil will be held tonight for a couple who were viciously attacked in Fells Point. A police said a man assaulted and robbed a 76-year-old woman, her 60-year-old husband, Tuesday morning. The couple had just left their breakfast date at the Broadway Market on Fleet Street.
30: The community aches. It's It's a resident we're losing. It's people who are out and about in this community all the time, who support this community, who love living in Fells Point, who love living in Baltimore City.
20: The man and woman were taken to a hospital. The man suffered non-life-threatening injuries while the woman was critically injured. Police have not announced any arrest as of Wednesday, but they did release video of the suspect. Scott Wyckoff will preview Navy football's showdown with Air Force. That's during a special Navy Insider tonight at 7 o'clock.
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20: Valerie in with sports this morning. Hey, Val.
0: Good morning, Taylor. The Ravens' next test is the 0-3 Tennessee Titans this Sunday at the Bank. Derrick Henry spent 8 seasons with the Titans before coming to Baltimore, and this will be the first time he goes against them in a Ravens uniform. Will this matchup lead to a big game from the King? Lamar Jackson explains.
8: I feel like it'll be a big game, but not just this game, any game. But for him to be going against his former team, not only him, it'll mean a lot to him, but to us too. You know, we want him to win versus those guys, which is going to be a rival game. So, you know, we got to lock in because those guys not any pushovers. I don't care what the record might show. It's the NFL. Everyone's good.
0: Also, the Ravens kicker Tyler Loop was named the AFC Special Teams Player of the Week for his walk-off field goal in Rio. Thursday Night Football features the second straight AFC North opponent for the Steelers, who take on the Browns in Cleveland tonight. At 8:15 in the MLB postseason, the Astros, Cubs, and Red Sox all got swept in 2 games. Meanwhile, the Phillies forced Game 3 in their wild card series with the Braves. They got a 4-3 win yesterday in extras thanks to Alec Boehm's go-ahead home run in the 10th. And as the only series to go to Game 3, first pitch is at 8 o'clock tonight. I'm Valerie Preactor on the home of the Orioles, Ravens, and Navy football. 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
23: The next generation weight loss drug is almost here, and it's set to show promising results. It's called retatrutide, and it's aimed to offer even more benefits than the GLP-1 drugs currently on the market. Eli Lilly announcing that in their latest Phase 3 clinical trial, the drug reduced weight by an average of nearly 30 pounds. Those on the highest dose lost even more weight, with more than half of participants no longer even meeting the criteria for obesity by the end of the study. The drug also helped reduce heart risk factors like cholesterol and blood pressure. It also cut down on blood sugar, lowering A1C levels by an average of 1.6%. This latest study that was published in The Lancet looked at more than 1,000 participants who had type 2 diabetes and obesity. Some of those participants reported side effects like nausea, diarrhea, and constipation. Eli Lilly says they plan to submit the drug for FDA approval by the beginning of next year. But in the meantime, health officials are warning of black market versions of the drug that consumers may see online. They say these versions have no FDA oversight, so there is no guarantee of what's actually in the vial, and they could also be contaminated. With your Medical Minute, I'm Yuri Benichoff.
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1: 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Now, two right lanes are blocked by this accident, 95 southbound after Eastern Avenue. Stop and go pace from Pulaski Highway. There was an accident up in Cecil County between the Tidings Bridge and 155. It has been cleared, so there are no delays on 95 in either direction between the Susquehanna River and the Baltimore Beltway. On the Beltway system, all lanes are running clear with nothing in your way, so no delay. There is a brief delay on southbound 795 between Owings Mills Boulevard and the Beltway. Looks like there's an accident working near McDonough Road overpass. 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
3: Weather.
10: Partly to mostly cloudy and much warmer today with a high of 85. Tonight, increasing clouds will keep the temperatures in the low 60s through daybreak on Friday. By Friday afternoon, a high of 88 with a chance for scattered showers to develop late in the afternoon and evening. A few of those showers may linger into early Saturday morning, otherwise cloudy and cooler with a high of 69. I'm meteorologist Alina Lee on WBAL News Radio 1090 and FM 101.5.
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7: This is the Bloomberg Money Minute. Paramount Skydance is bringing in the former head of Mattel to help manage its merger with Warner Brothers Discovery. Inon Kreis will share the top job with Paramount CEO David Ellison. The deal is expected to close next Tuesday after a judge cleared a settlement with states that had challenged the merger. We kick off a new month on Wall Street with artificial intelligence, a bright spot for investors. NASDAQ futures rising 100 points. S&P futures are little changed. Meantime, stocks ended September with a decline with investors worried about inflation and higher interest rates. The Dow dropped 444 points. And Elon Musk says getting hired at SpaceX requires exceptional ability, and the billionaire says he reviews some resumes himself. Sources tell us hands-on experience ultimately matters more to the company's recruiters than advanced degrees. Workers must be ready for long hours, and Musk inserting himself into projects. SpaceX has about 2,500 openings. Courtney Dunahoe, Bloomberg Radio.
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20: Here's a look at some of the top stories we're following this morning. More than 300 new laws taking effect in Maryland today. One of those, the Motor Vehicle Administration will start issuing official warnings to residents who own vehicles registered in another state. Also, the law includes the Youth Charging Reform Act. That changes when juveniles can automatically be charged as adults for some serious crimes. In Baltimore, police hoping new surveillance video from near where two people were attacked in Fells Point will lead to an arrest. 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
4: Suddenly the aircraft was dropping very sharply, like massive turbulence, and we didn't understand why because we didn't get any alerts.
12: That was a passenger on board a flight from Dubai to Tel Aviv yesterday, and the reason why he is telling a harrowing story with lots and lots of cheers behind him, like it is a celebration of a World Series.
16: Should
12: or
16: be
12: Super
16: a celebration.
12: Bowl, is because they made it home safely. They wound up getting back to Israel because of the brave pilot and the brave people on board that plane who said, not today, this is not going to happen. This is a wild story. Took place during our show yesterday. Yeah. And basically what we know is that we had two pilots, and one of the pilots attacked the other pilot, stabbed him. And he was badly hurt, bleeding, somehow was able to open up the cockpit door.
16: Isn't that incredible?
12: And inform the passengers on the plane what was going on. They took action, and they took out the pilot. But this thing, this jet, dropped thousands of feet.
16: 17,000 within like
12: two minutes, yeah. Nosedived. It took out basically the back of the plane.
16: Did you see the back, the tail of that plane? It's incredible.
12: Absolutely nuts, but they were able to get it up. And by the way, a former fighter pilot, Steve Gaynard, said this was truly a miracle that this plane did not go down.
17: Two remarkable things here. One, the airplane went way past its maximum designed airspeed. And the second is that the passenger was able to recover the airplane without ripping the wings off. If it had gone another 10 seconds, they may not have had the altitude or the time to pull that aircraft out of the dive.
16: Can you imagine that? To have someone on the plane at the time with the skill to be able to pull the plane, get the nose up, as you said, seconds. And just literally everybody could be a movie when they end up finishing the thing. Also, there apparently were undercover marshals that apparently were, and they're not on every flight, but there was some on this flight that assisted in restraining the guy that had the knife.
12: Right.
16: And he looked kind of bloody. They kind of pummeled him a little bit.
12: We'll get to that, to the suspects here coming up in a second, but I did want to continue on that front. The airline confirmed that there were reserve pilots who were in the passenger area, and they later were able to take control of the plane.
16: Is that incredible?
12: But there was apparently one guy, Donald Trump, relayed the story that was told to him by Benjamin Netanyahu in the Oval Office yesterday about, you know, the one guy that basically got to the suspect, the pilot, and then was able to kind of steady the plane.
19: A plumber, an Israeli plumber, never flew a plane, was rarely in planes, very rarely flew. An Israeli plumber saw what was happening and strong. You know, when you lift pipe all day, you're...
12: I don't know what happened.
16: Well, you're awful strong.
12: There we go.
19: And he saw what was going on, and he heard the screaming. He was toward the front, where you had security in the back, you know, you had security, and you had another flight crew, but they didn't have time. The plane was going sharply down at an unbelievable angle, so sharp that the rudder ripped off the back of the plane. The plane wasn't designed to go at a speed anywhere near that. And so it was well beyond its limits. And he ripped, with the G-forces as they were, he ripped this guy out of the seat, threw him back, the crowd got him, the passengers got him, grabbed him, and having never flown a plane, he took the stick, lifted it up.
12: Now, it sounds like an amazing story.
19: Before it crashed.
16: BB kissed him. When he showed up to Israel, BB hugged him and kissed him.
12: Yeah, sat down with him and had a conversation with him. Just remarkable. Don't know what the plan was here. Was it just to crash the plane, or was he going to fly it somewhere and into a building like we saw during 9/11? But he is obviously under arrest. Mm-hmm. He is said to be of Omani descent.
16: Exactly.
12: We don't have a whole lot of information on him.
16: Well, he'd been a pilot for a year. They said he was not a long, you know, had been with Fly Dubai for a long time.
12: Yes. There was the only real details of this came from a report out of Israel on their Channel 16 and their former news anchor, Yosef Yisrael, who spoke with a colleague of this co-pilot or the pilot, the suspect, who's of Omani descent. Mm-hmm. He said that he had a very strange behavior, especially around religious observances that were out of step with his surroundings. For instance, used to pray a lot, would not shake hands with women. He said there is no other way to put it. We hired the services of a terrorist and nearly caused the deaths of 180 people. This is what his position was on this, and that they clearly didn't do enough background check on this guy to say that he should be able to fly a plane. Should point out that just about every airline in the world, I think they have to do this, has to do deep dives into pilots before they're allowed to be hired and before they're allowed to fly with people.
16: Well, we're going
12: to
16: learn more about kind of the law enforcement component of this 530 Club later on in the show at 7:30. Brad Garrett, former FBI agent, now ABC News security analyst, is going to be joining us, Brian, to give some more details on kind of what happened here. But the question does have to be, how did he get this knife through, you know, whatever security protocols they have to get on the plane to do what he did? And then you can get into his mindset. But, I mean, you know, once again, 25 years since 9/11, box cutters were used as the weapon. And that's why we have all these, you know, layers of security we have now. So how did this happen?
12: Yes. Especially on an Israeli flight.
16: Yes.
12: Fly Dubai. But you would think that there would be a little bit more. And obviously they had, as you mentioned, Israeli marshals that were there.
16: Yep.
12: And ready to go. But this thing could have easily ended in a horrific way.
16: And the video, everybody, I'm sure you've seen it by now, the video of these passengers, you know, going through this descent is incredible. And like President Trump said, to be able to have the strength to rip the guy out of the chair and then the presence to sit in and you know, based on what, video game experience?
12: Yeah. Well, I said watching TV is what he said.
16: Watching TV?
12: I mean, you know, I don't know if I would have been able to figure it out.
16: No.
12: But here's the other question, though, is that is this a part of the Iran war?
16: There you
12: is this
16: go.
12: Just the hating of Israel? The guy is from Oman.
16: Mm-hmm.
12: Oman is a frenemy. It works with Iran.
16: It's like Qatar.
12: It works with us.
16: Qatar, Oman are the same, you know, thing.
12: Yeah, it's one of those delicate situations, too. It's like, okay, well, they weren't successful, but so what?
16: Exactly.
12: It's still an attack. Like, what is the response from Israel going to be? What should the response from the United States be? There were four American citizens on that plane.
16: Well, according to ABC News, United Arab Emirates is kind of leading the investigation right now into this incident. And UAE is, you know, more of an ally than Oman. And you know, they have worked with Israel at times. So, you know, how will this investigation go? I'm sure Israel will have their own investigation, but will there be like sharing of information? Like, how will they do this? How will they actually initiate this?
12: Yeah, right. I mean, what are the ramifications? And you
16: got to check all those Fly Dubai flights. I know that now.
12: Well, I mean, here's the thing. It is October. We've been waiting or wondering if there would be an October surprise. Mm-hmm. I don't know if this is it or not.
16: Right.
12: I know we talk a lot about the midterm election coming up here, but there's also an election in Israel up at the end of October.
16: Yep.
12: I don't know if this has any impact on that or not, but look, there might be a response from Israel to this. And I don't know if Iran played a role in this. I don't know. I don't know what they do, but this is just another indication that this stuff is never done. There's always the potential for these things to happen, and when they do pop up, there needs to be some type of response if we can certainly tie it to state-sponsored terrorism.
16: Now, we will talk more the next hour about, you know, what the UK Prime Minister Andy Burnham had to say about the incident with the five UK nationals who were outside of the airbase in the UK. So we'll talk more about that. But you have these individual incidents, Brian, and this is part of what people were talking about when we first went into Iran, about asymmetrical war, where once you finish with the big bombs and once you finish with all of the, you know, the stuff that's science, you know, sci-fi stuff, it's people, individuals on the ground having, you know, attempts at terror and doing different things in the name of either Iran or, you know, Shia Muslims or whatever it may be. So was this that? I mean, we'll find out, I guess, from this guy.
12: Right. Now, you could also look at this in somewhat of a positive way. Obviously, the fact that they didn't actually get success in what they were doing and the plane landed safely and the passengers fought back. But also, you have here in 2026, it wasn't that long ago, it was like 5 years ago, that you wouldn't even have a plane flying from the United Arab Emirates to Israel.
16: Absolutely.
12: And the fact
16: Abraham Accords.
12: Right. And that you have a plane carrying basically
16: 160 Jews out of 170.
12: Right. From the UAE to Tel Aviv over Saudi Arabia, and the passengers fight back and they safely land inside Saudi Arabia.
16: Incredible.

0: from China or Russia that keep this whole thing going. But again, you know, without the Abraham Accords and without these Arab nations, and people don't want to hear it, the Trump relationship going back to 2017, Brian, to help lay the foundation. It's hard to believe, man. That was almost 10 years ago that all this stuff started. Anyway, we'll talk more about this later on. So Brad Garrett, ABC News, about what's the latest in the investigation into this really harrowing flight for these passengers. Coming up on News, Notes, and Headlines. I know you won't believe this, Brian, but a lot of people don't want the blueprint cut at all. I know that's hard to believe. We're going to talk about a huge rally and what advocates are saying. And we're also going to get into what is happening at the University of Michigan, Brian, when it came to that letter grade situation. We'll get into that.
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2: Traffic.
3: Traffic is bunched up because of the crash southbound 795 between Owings Mills Boulevard and the Beltway. It's near the McDonough Road overpass. Two left lanes are blocked. Slow traffic getting by along the far right shoulder. Looks like there's a work zone southbound 95 between Eastern Avenue and O'Donnell Street with two right lanes blocked because of the accident in that work zone. Stop and go pace from Pulaski Highway. Traffic looking good on the Beltway system. All lanes are open. No delay anywhere. The Jones Falls Expressway good coming in from the Beltway to downtown and back. Things running fine on 95 and the BW Parkway southwest of Baltimore into Washington. No troubles on 29 leaving Ellicott City into Silver Spring. 97 good from the Beltway to Route 50. From the Mattress Warehouse Traffic Desk, I'm Ken Berger, WBAL News Radio 1090 and FM 101.5.
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2: Weather.
4: Partly to mostly cloudy and much warmer today, with temperatures topping out in the mid-80s this afternoon. We'll have increasing clouds late tonight, but it will stay mild with a low down near 63. And for Friday, mostly cloudy, very warm, with scattered showers possible late in the afternoon and evening hours as temperatures warm into the upper 80s before that cold front arrives. Then Saturday, cloudy, much cooler, with some lingering light rain early. I'm meteorologist Alina Lee on WBAL News Radio 1090 and FM 101.5.
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1: Oh, the calendar flips, everybody. It is Thursday, the 1st of October, 2026. And Brian, before we get to news stories of the day, we're supposed to get up in the 80s in a couple of days. Not bad.
2: Not bad.
1: Not bad.
2: You mean you like that? I thought you wanted normal weather. It's 85 degrees. Isn't it too warm for October 1st? It's not fall. It's summer weather.
1: It is. But, I mean, every once in a while, a little jolt of warmness puts something in your heart. Makes you feel good.
2: Is that right? Okay.
1: Yeah.
2: I was kind of looking forward to fall, but, you know, yeah. I'm not going to complain too much about 80 degree
1: weather. Well, it might get a little stormy tomorrow. But anyway, enjoy the day, everybody, as it should be one of those that you put a little check by. The White House yesterday is sending out money. And according to President Trump, for years, the Biden administration overcharged you to fund the operation of healthcare.gov. That money belongs to hardworking Americans, not the government. And guess what? I'm returning it to you. $500 Obamacare refund checks went out to about 950,000 Americans across 30 states for apparently what President Trump administration said was overpayments. So nice little thing to do right before Election Day, huh?
2: Who's getting this money? Am I getting this money?
1: Well, do you belong to the Affordable Care Act? Are you an Obamacare recipient?
2: No,
1: well, then you won't get any.
2: Well, that's not.
1: It's going to those individuals who, according to the President and the Department of Health and Human Services who operate this thing, that they calculated just in time, though my point is, just in time for Election Day.
2: Right.
1: Remember the President talked about $5,000 checks if we win?
2: Yes.
1: Well, this is only $500, but it's a start.
2: By the way, weird little thing on the side note of healthcare coverage. My wife is switching jobs and her new job, you know, normally sometimes where if you have two people who are working, if you don't take your company's healthcare, they pay you not to take it. Well, it's the reverse with hers, that if, because I'm joining hers, we have to pay an additional $60.
1: Whoa.
2: Yeah.
1: Really?
2: Yeah.
1: Okay.
2: I was like, oh, that's fantastic.
1: That's nice.
2: Yeah.
1: That little investigation into that.
2: And we don't get anything for not taking.
1: Right, but still.
2: But yes.
1: That's different.
2: Yeah,
1: okay.
2: It's a little different. It's the insurance company, how things change.
1: Our review found that the board has not effectively managed and executed its contract and repeatedly deviated from its cost management provisions. But they didn't violate any laws. That's part of the report released by the Inspector General. I'll tell you, I love these Inspector General offices, Brian, in 530 Club. The Inspector General of the Federal Reserve. They looked into the $2.4 billion renovation where President Trump, remember, was punching Jerome Powell in the chest. And I wish you guys had done better with anyway, that was one of the main flashpoints between President Trump and the former chairman of the Federal Reserve, Jerome Powell, was this. And President Trump intimated that there was some corruption or whatever. So the inspector general issued a report saying that they didn't do a good job, but no crimes were committed.
2: Okay. So we're done? No, no charges?
1: 120-page report, no charges. But still, you do look at these multi-billion-dollar renovate, because the FBI building renovation is coming up, too. And you have to wonder, are they treating the money like it's our money or what?
2: Well, it was interesting. He was very upset about the plan and how they are renovating the building. Trump
1: was. He didn't like it.
2: Yeah, because he's a builder.
1: Yeah.
2: He was very upset that they basically didn't keep the vaulted ceilings. They said that they put stucco up, and he was doesn't understand that.
1: It was terrible. I know he didn't like it.
2: And they're putting sheetrock up everywhere. He's like, they took this beautiful, wonderful building and made it look like every other terrible building in Washington.
1: Did he want gold?
2: Probably. I'm sure he did.
1: It's a Federal Reserve. It's a bank, right?
2: Well, he wanted his
1: get
2: name.
1: Some gold right there, you
2: probably somewhere on it.
1: We haven't had this start. That's why it jumped out at me. We have not talked about this in a long time, particularly since President Trump came into office. Migrant caravans. Yes, there is a large migrant caravan that has left Honduras, according to the Department of Homeland Security, who's tracking this group. And they're headed towards the border of Mexico. And once they get there, they apparently want to head towards the United States. A spokesman for the Department of Homeland Security said DHS is playing lockdown defense at the border. I'll use football analogies. Lockdown defense at the border. We will use every weapon at our disposal to keep Americans safe. We haven't heard a lot.
2: No, I saw that story the other day that the caravan was back.
1: Well, it's about 300 people now, but they think it's going to grow beyond 300.
2: All right. So are we prepared for this?
1: I think we are. You remember we used to hear about those migrant caravans, just wondered, you know, what would you see them in the Rio Grande and coming across the border? I don't think we have a fear of that. Yeah. I think pretty much they might get to Mexico, but they're not going to get much further than Mexico.
2: I have to say, not that I'm that much of a conspiracy theorist, but I did think when I saw that that was kind of planted by Trump or Trump team.
1: Oh, did you?
2: To say, oh, the caravan's coming. Don't worry. We'll stop them this time.
1: Okay.
2: Just to kind of prove right that the border is secure.
1: Right in time for elections.
2: Just so you remember before you go to the polls that I secured the border.
1: They better not cut it. That's what one of the members of the nonprofit called World Class Grads, who was joined by a bunch of other advocacy groups, said in preparation for this upcoming legislative session. What are they talking about? The blueprint for Maryland's future. A bunch of groups came together and they call themselves the Blueprint Coalition. Anyway, they must be hearing that there are talks of reducing or somehow dealing with the five pillars of the blueprint. And now they're gathering steam. And they're swearing, you may not know. When I go through this Maryland Matters piece, I see nowhere where they address the $3 billion deficit.
2: They don't care.
1: It doesn't even exist.
2: It's their money.
1: It doesn't even exist.
2: It's been promised to them. They're going to get it. Doesn't matter if other things have to be cut or taxes have to go up. It's education.
1: Right.
2: How dare you
1: even think
2: that we could cut education funding? I mean, you're crazy. You're a buffoon. You're a Stalinist if you believe that, or a fascist if you believe that.
1: Well, I just looked at the fact that I read all through this article and all these different advocacy groups when they are talking about, you know, funding this, they don't say, well, you know, we recognize we have a deficit. We recognize one of the main funding sources, the digital advertising tax, was ruled unconstitutional. But, you know, this is our idea. Nowhere. They just say, do it.
2: Yeah.
1: However you got to do it, do it.
2: It's the mindset of Democrats in this state and in education.
1: Coming up, everybody, after the 8:30 news, that's right, it is Law Day. You know, there's a few different law days in Maryland. July the 1st, a lot of laws take effect in Maryland, but a lot more take effect on October 1st, and that is that day. And we'll be talking at 8:30, Brian, about a lot of those different laws. One law that is taking effect today, I was totally, you know, I've heard of it, but I wasn't aware it was taking effect today. The Protecting Artist Creative Expression Act, otherwise known as the PACE Act. Today, Maryland becomes the third state with California and Louisiana, Brian, to stop prosecutors from using rap lyrics as testimony in court cases. Apparently, some of the cases that get to court, these criminals or these people charged, a rap, or they use, you know, that type of outlet, and they've been using their rap to suggest that they were going to kill somebody or hurt somebody because of the lyrics. What's in the lyrics?
2: From like their own lyrics?
1: Their own, because some of these folks are rappers.
2: Okay.
1: Or into that.
2: So they can't use
1: world.
2: Their art as an example of what
1: they
2: were
1: intended to do
2: to
1: Booby.
2: I don't know.
1: Anyway, it's the third
2: That's
1: state. And it's a red and a blue state. They've done it. California and Louisiana have both passed this thing.
2: Hmm.
1: Anyway, we'll talk more about it later. The PACE Act.
2: All right. The PACE Act.
1: PACE Act. Don't you love these acronyms?
2: All right. Coming up, I got a side dish question for you. I'll tell you when you can get tickets later to see William Shatner. And we got a big story brewing in Baltimore City regarding a school commissioner as well coming up.
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0: Traffic.
4: The accident 95 southbound between Eastern Avenue and O'Donnell Street. Two right lanes are blocked in the work zone. Stop and go pace from 895. Also a delay southbound 895 between Moravia Road and the Harbor Tunnel. Out of Owings Mills, the accident southbound 795 between Owings Mills Boulevard and the Beltway now occupies both shoulders, but the travel lanes are open. Traffic running just a bit slow. Traffic on the Beltway looks good. All lanes are open. No worries on the Jones Falls Expressway from the Beltway to downtown and back. South of town, 97 clear from the Beltway to Route 50. From the Mattress Warehouse Traffic Desk, I'm Ken Berger, WBAL News Radio 1090 and FM 101.5.
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0: Weather.
5: More clouds and sunshine to start the day, but we should see a partly sunny sky later on this afternoon with temperatures topping out in the mid-80s. Tonight, increasing clouds and mild with a low down near 63. And by Friday afternoon, look for a mostly cloudy, warmer day with a high of 88 and a chance for scattered showers to develop late in the afternoon and evening. Saturday, a few lingering light showers possible, but temperatures will be a lot cooler with highs in the upper 60s. I'm meteorologist Delina Lee on WBAL News Radio 1090 and FM 101.5.
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2: Take a seat, Billy Shatner, coming up between 8 and 8:30 this morning if you want to Mr. Star Trek. And we've got Nino Mangione, the Baltimore County Councilman, on to talk about this bill to try and get a raise for Baltimore County Council members at 8:06 this morning.
14: A big raise.
2: We got a story out of Baltimore Banner that a Baltimore school commissioner has resigned and is under FBI investigation regarding his nonprofit. So we'll get to that coming up later this morning, which is rather interesting.
14: Special.
2: In the meantime, Baltimore City and the mayor have hired Billy Murphy.
14: The big gun.
2: The same Billy Murphy that has sued Baltimore City government for is now working for the city government in this fight against the inspector general. So my sadness question for you is, politically speaking now, is the mayor of Baltimore in big trouble? Big trouble. 410-467-WBAL, 410-467-9225.
1: Politically, not yet. But what he is doing, everybody, is descending fast. He is not in big trouble yet. I will say not yet.
2: All right, very good.
1: Coming up, everybody, we're going to be talking about what happened in the UK with those five alleged terrorists, and what did the prime minister have to say?
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15: Good morning. I'm Tither Bennett. Some of the top stories we're following this morning from the WBAL 24-hour broadcast center. More than 300 new laws taking effect in Maryland today. We'll take a look at a few. Also this morning, a candlelight vigil will be held tonight for a couple viciously attacked in Fells Point. But first, the latest from ABC News at 6 o'clock.
16: From ABC News, I'm Sherry Preston. Tennessee Governor Bill Lee has halted all executions in the state until a full review of last night's botched execution of convicted killer Krista Pike is reviewed. ABC's Dave Packer reports she was given two doses of a drug that was supposed to kill her, but didn't.
17: Witnesses say Krista Pike was given two rounds of lethal pentobarbital.
11: Reporter Tori Gessner with ABC affiliate WKRN was there.
13: At one point at 7:34, she said, "My arm feels like it's about to burst open."
11: An hour later, when asked to leave the viewing area, Gessner said Pike appeared to be still breathing.
13: We all looked at each other like she's still alive, or at least that's what I was thinking.
11: An ambulance was seen with flashing lights leaving the facility, Pike's attorney saying she's being treated at a nearby hospital. Dave Packer, ABC News.
16: New details are emerging about the cockpit attack on that Fly Dubai passenger jet on its way to Israel this week. A plumber helped save the plane from crashing while other passengers helped the pilot who had been stabbed by his co-pilot.
14: Tuta Masayev, a dentist and the only doctor on board, ran toward the cockpit. He told us he found the captain severely wounded and helped stop the bleeding. He says the captain was praying and he was afraid he would lose him. Others holding the attacker down tied his hands with headphone cords and kept him pinned for 55 minutes until the plane landed in Saudi Arabia.
16: ABC's Karen Waugh, the co-pilot from Oman, is in Saudi custody. Major changes at the Defense Department announced this week. Secretary Pete Hegseth slashing the number of generals and admirals by 20%. New York Governor Kathy Hochul says Cornell University has agreed to an outside investigation following the former student's allegations of gang rape at a frat house 2 years ago.
17: Investigation of what exactly transpired in terms of the civil actions and what the role Cornell University played, what they did, what they didn't do.
16: The woman is suing Cornell. She filed a complaint at the time. No criminal charges ever filed. This is ABC News.
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15: The cloudy in 63. Good morning. I'm Tibber Bennett. Now, today, more than 300 new laws taking effect in Maryland. The laws include the Youth Charging Reform Act. That changes when juveniles can automatically be charged as adults for some serious crimes. The change means that some offenses that previously resulted in adult charges will now begin in juvenile court. Earlier this week on the C4 and Brian Neiman Show, City State's Attorney Ivan Bates said that the Youth Charging Act will make the juveniles less accountable.
18: I was screaming, myself, my colleagues, all 24 of us were screaming, no, no, no, no, no. The system is broken. But they didn't want to listen. So we are where we are. But now if we want to take them from the juvenile system to the adult system, the burden is on the state to show that there are no services whatsoever and that this young person can only receive any type of help in the adult system.
15: Also beginning today, the Motor Vehicle Administration will start issuing official warnings to residents who own vehicles registered in another state.
19: At the end of the day, we're really concerned about safety.
20: MVA Maryland Administrator Chrissy Neiser on the Plate Where You Live law. It fines drivers who move to Maryland but don't register their vehicles after 60 days as required by law.
19: $7 per day going up to $420, and that goes up to 120 days.
20: Neiser says the law cracks down particularly on drivers who move here from Virginia but continue to register their cars there because there's no residency requirement and registration fees there are 75% cheaper compared to Maryland. Robert Lang, WBAL, News Radio 1090 and FM 101.5.
15: Several members of the Howard High School junior varsity football team facing charges after an alleged locker room bullying incident. TV11's Kyrie Stewart has more.
21: The mother of the student targeted in the video told us that several students surrounded and attacked her son, trying to drag him and put him into a toilet. She said that at one point his pants were forcibly pulled down and he was repeatedly punched. Howard County Police confirmed to us that there was a physical assault inside a locker room on Friday, and because of that, seven students on the team, ages 14 to 16, have been charged via juvenile referral with second-degree assault.
15: And the school has suspended the junior varsity football program while the case is being reviewed. And police in Baltimore City hoping new surveillance video from near where a 76-year-old woman and her 60-year-old husband were attacked and robbed in Fells Point. And they were hoping that'll lead to an arrest. The couple had just finished breakfast at a local deli when the assault took place. Friends of the couple are in disbelief.
22: For them to be harmed over money is heartbreaking. Like, they are the most sweet, loving, caring, generous people you could ever meet.
15: A candlelight vigil will be held tonight for the couple. Scott Wyckoff previews Navy football's showdown with Air Force during a special Navy Insider tonight at 7 o'clock. 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
5: Traffic.
7: Everything has been cleared southbound 95 between Eastern Avenue and O'Donnell Street. The work zone and the accident in the work zone, that's all gone. Stop and go pace remains from the Beltway. Southbound 895 jammed up between Moravia Road through the Harbor Tunnel. Accident blocks both shoulders southbound 795 and Owings Mills. It's between Owings Mills Boulevard and the Beltway near the McDonough Road overpass. Brief delay southbound BW Parkway in Hanover between Arundel Mills Boulevard and NSA. Traffic running well on the Beltway system. All lanes are open, so no congestion anywhere. The Jones Falls Expressway running well from the Beltway into downtown. 97 south of town to Route 50 runs well. No delays across the Bay Bridge. From the Mattress Warehouse Traffic Desk, I'm Ken Berger, WBAL News Radio 1090 and FM 101.5.
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8: Weather. Partly to mostly cloudy and much warmer today with a high of 85. Tonight, increasing clouds will keep the temperatures in the low 60s through daybreak on Friday. By Friday afternoon, a high of 88 with a chance for scattered showers to develop late in the afternoon and evening. A few of those showers may linger into early Saturday morning, otherwise cloudy and cooler with a high of 69. I'm meteorologist Alina Lee on WBAL News Radio 1090 and FM 101.5.
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24: We have found a quantity of an accelerant, petrol, and we have recovered that as part of our investigation.
1: That is the head of British counterterrorism policing, Lawrence Taylor, as Brian calls him, LT, the individual that we've been listening to, Brian, since Sunday, since the arrest of five individuals near RAF Fairford, which is the air base that United States has been using to send many of the planes that have been used militarily in the Iran war. And so when five individuals in a van, multiple vans, three vans, were arrested outside of this airport, you're wondering, you know, what's going on here? Now, they are UK nationals, all in their early 20s, that were arrested in this situation. But we're given very few details other than that. But what was surprising is that they were released. After they were arrested Sunday, they were released on bail. So, you know, you're kind of, what's happening here? Iran said they weren't taking credit for this situation. But then you heard this yesterday from the Prime Minister of the UK, Andy Burnham.
25: There is indeed a strong indication that Iran played a part. Mm. This remains, though, a complex and very serious police investigation. So I can't say any more at this stage.
1: Okay, you believe Iran played a role in it, Brian, but you let them go. Now, LT, Lawrence Taylor, right, said that the reason that bail was granted, he said, was grounded in what he says, a quote, experience and strategy.
2: Okay.
1: What does that mean?
2: There's missing pieces. There are missing pieces to this story that don't make a whole lot of sense.
1: No.
2: And the other massive piece of news that we learned yesterday, too, was, remember when we were talking about this and I said that there was a call to the equivalent of 911 before the woman who lives in that area saw
1: the
2: vans. She was coming back from a party, 1:30 in the morning.
1: She's a farmer, lives in the area.
2: She called the base. Mm-hmm. No one at the base answered.
1: Right.
2: And then she called the equivalent of 911 to say, hey, there are three vans here and some, you know, mm-hmm, suspicious looking dudes
1: stuff is up
2: running
1: here
2: around. There was a previous call to that an hour beforehand to 911. Well, it is now being reported that that call was made by one of the five suspects.
1: What in the wide world of sports?
2: So why would one of those five suspects call police to talk about vans that were out there? And what exactly did they say to 911? We don't have all the details of that. Was this kind of, was it a test to see what the response would be? How
1: what
2: long
1: the
2: they would
1: are
2: get there?
1: Yeah.
2: Did this guy get cold feet and called and was ratting
1: one of the
2: him
1: five,
2: like,
1: yeah.
2: Who knows? It makes no sense
0: whatsoever. But I will throw in what Marco Rubio said as well, where he said, quote, a lot more news will come out on this. I have to be careful. There are some things I cannot say. Suffice it to say, what almost happened in the UK is very serious. It clearly involves the hands of a foreign actor. I won't get into details about that yet. UK authorities have been cooperative. So no one will say anything, but they all think it is Iran and tied to them. But there were no bombs found
1: in
0: the van.
1: Well, let me play this. Here's Lawrence Taylor again, the head of British counterterrorism, talking about that.
24: With the support of military assets and forensic experts, and we can confirm that no improvised explosive devices have been found.
1: But they found an accelerant.
0: Well, accelerant seemed to be gas, and it may have been diesel, which some people were wondering, are these just guys just going around and stealing diesel because it's so expensive? And they needed it, or they were selling it on the black market.
1: But then the prime minister saying they believe that Iran is a part of this.
0: Yes, right. And Rubio saying that there's more to it. And the way that the president reacted on the first day, and again, there were reports, and Iran said this publicly, that they were going to attack, you know, someplace and maybe this Air Force base.
1: Well, they had threatened it before.
0: Mentioned.
1: That air base was threatened before. Now, this comes at a time, according to ABC News, everybody, it comes at a time where British security forces say that Russia and Iran have been using proxies to commit crimes on their soil. So, in other words, they're very sensitive to kind of stuff going on there. They said the number of national security cases involving hostile states, including Iran, has increased 50% in the last six months. So they're watching other things like this in their country, too, besides this.
0: Right. It seems to me maybe this was a test run, or maybe this was a head fake, or some kind of
1: operation. Well, the prime minister ain't helping much by leaving a cryptic reference to Iran out there.
0: Well, I do think that they believe that this was tied to Iran. I think these guys do have, but they don't have anything to hold them with because they didn't find any bombs in their homes. They didn't find any bombs in the vans. They don't have a great explanation as to why they would call them a terror.
1: The UK has had no problems violating people's rights. You remember when they went into the Guardian newspaper and took their computers out when they thought that Greenwald was reporting on stuff?
0: Yes.
1: They have no problems with violating your First Amendment or Fourth Amendment right, because they don't have a constitution.
0: Right.
1: They have no problems doing that when they want to.
0: Right.
1: That's my point.
0: Well, what's a great story on the Babylon Bee, the satire site, saying that the UK terror suspects are back in custody after sharing a meme.
1: That's about
0: because
1: right.
0: Because that will put you in jail.
1: Exactly.
0: You will be held
1: 100% right.
0: Against the
1: 100%
0: the,
1: right.
0: Mean speech rules or whatever they have in the UK.
1: This, though, is weird, everybody. The whole story is cloaked, but it seems as if they've got it under control. But what is it?
0: Right. By the way, the picture that we have of these suspects when they were detained, let's be honest, they all look like they're of Middle Eastern descent.
1: Okay.
0: Okay. Either Middle Eastern or African descent.
1: Okay.
0: And they all have black pants on.
1: Okay.
0: And they don't have shirts on. Now, I don't know if the police made them take the shirts off or what, but it does appear that they were all dressed the same and dressed in dark clothing at some point.
1: That's what the witness said. And they had masks. The witness said they had masks and everything.
0: These guys don't have masks on. One guy does have, you know, something on covering his head. Okay. And, you know, everyone says UK nationals. Well, I mean, what does that mean? I mean, there are 1,000 UK nationalists who come from that part of the world who have committed acts of terror before. And I don't know. It just seems like there's something clearly that they don't want to tell us, the authorities don't want to tell us, or they can't connect the dots yet to try to make this make sense. Because why would one of these guys call 911 to say that, there's something weird going on near the Air Force base?
1: All I know is, everyone, there's a lot more, I believe, coming to this story, particularly as it relates to the decision to release these individuals and how are they monitoring, how are they keeping track of their comings and goings. Very interesting. Coming up, we'll talk sports with Valerie Priyakta, kind of see what's going on with the Ravens and what's the offensive line going to look like coming up, Brian, this Sunday. It's going to be interesting. Fortunately, it's the Titans, though. Amazon, everybody, has agreed to do something with us here in Maryland that might help your BG bill and other stuff out. We'll talk about it.
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10: Traffic.
7: Southbound 95, right lane remains blocked between Moravia Road and Eastern Avenue. Looks like the work zone's still in place, but it is being picked up, so it should be gone shortly. Southbound 895 jammed up between the Beltway in the northeast to the Harbor Tunnel. Southbound 795, both shoulders blocked because of the accident between Owings Mills Boulevard and the Beltway. Just a very brief delay through this activity. Nothing to worry about anywhere on the Beltway system. All lanes are open. And the Jones Falls Expressway clear from the Beltway to downtown and back. 97 good, leaving the Beltway to Route 50 with no delay either side of 50 between 97 and the Bay Bridge. From the Mattress Warehouse Traffic Desk, I'm Ken Berger, WBAL News Radio 1090 and FM 101.5.
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9: Weather.
8: Partly to mostly cloudy and much warmer today, with temperatures topping out in the mid-80s this afternoon. We'll have increasing clouds late tonight, but it will stay mild with a low down near 63. And for Friday, mostly cloudy, very warm, with scattered showers possible late in the afternoon and evening hours as temperatures warm into the upper 80s before that cold front arrives. Then Saturday, cloudy, much cooler, with some lingering light rain early. I'm meteorologist Alina Lee on WBAL News Radio 1090 and FM 101.5.
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0: Valerie Preactor is here with sports.
11: Good morning to you, Val.
12: Yeah, guys, a handful of Ravens players were limited in practice yesterday, and that's including Lamar Jackson, who was listed with a back injury. Also, Zay Flowers still dealing with a hamstring, so nothing new on that front specifically, but good to see that they were both at practice, because when the media was out there first, we did not see Lamar out on the field, but then we did see him later walk off in full uniform, so that's very important that he was out there, and at least in a limited capacity.
11: It didn't look like anything during the game had happened. It was just hit back.
12: I don't know where that came from. I'm not exactly sure.
0: I saw reports of people felt that he looked tired or sick yesterday.
12: Yes, I also heard that as well. And
11: Brian wants to get him a vitamin case.
0: Get him some hand sanitizer and a multivite.
12: I still think that there's probably people that are recovering from that flight. I know it's the time difference isn't really the issue, but they're just flying in general.
11: It is a long flight.
12: So I don't blame him for being a little extra tired on a Wednesday.
0: I'm hoping he's not sick.
11: Brian
0: a tendency to get sick.
12: It's been nice weather this week,
11: so hopefully
12: not. His
11: constitution is not the strongest.
12: Head coach Jesse Minter did confirm that both centers, Jovan Gwynn, Ethan Posick, that were injured in Rio, will be out long-term. He didn't say season-ending, but long-term. Yeah, we did find out that Jovan Gwynn has a fractured fibula that will require surgery, and he'll be out at least 2 to 3 months. And so does that mean that Venga Ioane will be the starting center this Sunday?
13: I think that's on the table, but I think it's, you know, however we can add to that and then work through whoever the best five are. Again, Venga, man, just the flexibility that he gives us right now is rare, especially for a rookie. So we're lucky to have him and lucky that he's put himself in position to be able to really be a guy for us at three different positions.
12: Yeah, obviously.
11: It's going to be a mystery this Sunday. It's going to be a mystery.
0: So far, he's been a hit.
11: He has been.
12: No doubt about it. No questions. The Dallas Cowboys have a very thin secondary. We saw that in Rio. So they've made a trade. Yesterday, they asked Pittsburgh Steelers to send Joey Porter Jr., the cornerback, to Dallas.
11: Embattled
12: in return. Yeah, in return for two draft picks, one in 2027 and one in 2028. Now, the crazy thing about this is that Joey Porter Jr. was actually ruled out to play tonight, Thursday Night Football, because that Pittsburgh's playing Thursday Night Football. He also has a back issue. So I'm curious to what the Dallas Cowboys are seeing in JBJ.
11: His issue was not physical, but verbal and mental in Pittsburgh. They had problems. They had a bunch of problems back and forth with ownership and management with Joey Porter.
12: Yeah.
11: Not necessarily his physical problems.
12: Yeah, but you know, that works well with Jerry Jones. So we'll see how that goes. The Pittsburgh Steelers on Thursday Night Football tonight taking on the Browns in Cleveland. This is their second straight AFC North matchup because last week they played and beat the Bengals, which was, I guess, important at the time, but now everybody's 2-1. So we'll see what happens tonight. 8:15 is kickoff. Meanwhile, in the MLB, the wild card series wraps up today because we saw three sweeps yesterday. The White Sox swept the Astros with a 7-3 win. It after three straight 100 loss seasons, could you even imagine that the White Sox would be headed to the ALDS to face the Guardians? Yes.
11: I watched them play. They're a good team.
12: They are a good team. So the Astros are done. Red Sox also done. The Yankees beat them yesterday 9-2. So that means Adley Rutschman has gone 0-7 in the playoffs so far in his career.
11: What, didn't he hit the first game?
0: Yeah, it was one for eight.
12: Sorry.
0: Yeah. I mean, it was a typical Adley Rutschman playoff.
12: Exactly. Lots of strikeouts.
0: By the way, so we can look at this. For his time with the Red Sox, batted .222, 5 home runs, 13 RBIs in 32 games.
11: Yeah.
0: I make that trade every day of the week.
11: Well, you know what? .222 fits right in the starting nine of the Orioles.
12: He was better here, though, right, Brian?
0: I think he was. Yeah, he was better.
11: Pete Alonso and CES were the only hitters over .230 out of the nine Orioles that were on the field. So he fit right in here with the Orioles.
0: Right.
12: So the Yankees are now going to go on and meet the Tampa Bay Rays on Saturday.
0: And let me tell you, the Yankees fans are very happy they didn't make the trade for Rutschman.
11: I hear you.
0: Because they were close to doing it, too.
11: They were close to pulling the trigger.
0: They didn't want to give up. They thought it was giving up too much of their farm system to get them.
12: Yeah, Padres also advanced. They beat the Cubs in 2 games, 4-1 yesterday. It's the Phillies and Braves. Phillies forced game 3 with an Alec Boehm 10th inning home run. 4-3, that was the win yesterday for Philadelphia. So game 3 tonight, rivaling with Thursday Night Football. Not sure why, but that's an 8 o'clock first pitch for Phillies and Braves. But that's
11: people are talking about the Padres maybe in the World Series this year. There's a lot of steam.
12: Jackson Merrill.
11: Baseball talk.
12: You know what I'm saying? You know?
11: Yep.
12: Manny Machado, Fernando Tatis.
11: Saverna Park Zone.
12: Mason Miller, by the way, watched that. Watched him come out last night. Mm-hmm. Crazy. Crazy entrance for a closer. Unbelievable.
11: Thanks, Val.
12: Yeah, you got it, guys.
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0: Well, remember that deal that Amazon walked away from down in Lusby in Calvert County? And we had a couple of Republicans who were on the county commissioners who lost their jobs because of that. And we're like, oh, wow. People don't want these data centers there so much that politics is playing a major role or having ramifications in the world of politics. Well, Amazon is back.
11: Mm-hmm.
0: Amazon is back and back in a big way, apparently. Constellation, which owns Calvert Cliffs Nuclear Power Plant, says it has come up with a deal, some type of 20-year power purchasing deal with Amazon. Now, the financial specifics are unknown at this time, but we do have some reports on this that Amazon will spend $3 billion
11: with a B
0: on state-of-the-art improvements for the nuclear power plant, and they will get energy from this. The agreement, they say, will help Amazon provide Constellation with the revenue certainty to relicense the plant for another 20 years. Mm. Beginning between 2030 and 2032, the plant will be able to provide approximately 190 megawatts of additional energy to the grid. That's enough for 147,000 Maryland homes. So what do we make of this?
11: It's a big deal.
0: For Amazon to basically give money to Constellation to allow them to make improvements at Calvert Cliffs. And they're going to use some of that power for the stuff that they do, which, of course, is data centers.
11: Exactly. Now, this purchase, this 20-year purchase, also, according to what's being reported here, Brian, enables Amazon to lock in and manage costs for data centers and facilities within the PJM region. So you're talking about not only Maryland benefiting from this, what they're getting ready to do is going to, because we all are paying prices off the auction purchases of PJM. So we're all in this deal together. Our prices get kind of pushed in that direction. So if Amazon is locking in these costs for every, you know, all this area, that's got to help
1: our price, you know, at least how about a reduction to the increase? It's right. not going to increase as fast.
0: Right.
1: Now, the companies also, Brian, I was excited about this. They announced that they're looking and exploring these SMRs, these small modular reactors, which, you know, we talked about the other day, you know, with State Senator. Steve Hershey.
0: Steve Hershey.
1: Thank you. Steve Hershey on this. This, Brian, to me, is, again, the move towards nuclear and what we can get from nuclear development.
0: All right. So here's what's happening. So there's no power, no data center now, right?
1: No.
0: So that maybe there is one in the works. I mean, that's always a possibility.
1: Other state. They said they're in other states.
0: Yes.
1: They have these in other states.
0: But as you said, the plan, the way I understand it is, they're going to give money, $3 billion, to help upgrade the facility.
1: Exactly.
0: And in exchange, they will have what sounds like a fixed rate on buying electricity from Constellation.
1: Yes.
0: So if the price goes up, they have a fixed rate. So, and obviously it's going to work to their financial benefit in the long run.
1: But they're
0: run.
1: Also dumping energy into the system.
0: Right. So this system, the new improvement at Calvert Cliffs is still going to go directly to the grid.
1: Mm-hmm.
0: Constellation, again, no data center planned right now, although they could possibly do that.
1: Sure they could.
0: But they will have fixed pricing for many, many years. So it's basically purchasing power agreement for them. The nuclear power plant will run longer. It will have upgrades.
1: Exactly.
0: More energy will get into the grid. It won't necessarily go directly to Amazon facilities. Amazon will have price certainty. So that's the deal that they worked out.
1: But it's a 20-year marriage.
0: Yes.
1: That's the main thing. And when you're locked into something like this and Amazon and Amazon Web Services and all the stuff they do, it can only improve what's happening at Calvert Cliffs. And then, Brian, who knows, you know, in our area, what other things they can do to improve energy production. If we're moving in a direction, this is what I thought when Governor Westmore made the announcement that we were going from the language of renewable to clean. This is what I saw, Brian. This nuclear development that as it gets, you know, more refined, isn't the ugly big Three Mile Island, you know, types of reactor. Mm-hmm. It's just small stuff.
0: Right.
1: It's these little things.
0: Yeah. Right.
1: SMRs.
0: Yeah. And so, you know, we talk all the time about how Maryland basically has to import almost half of its energy.
1: 40%. Yeah.
0: Yeah. Well, 40% of the energy inside the state is produced at Calvert Cliffs.
1: Right. Right.
0: So this may even turn it up a notch or two if
1: exactly.
0: we don't get any new generation between now and, you know, 2040 or whatever it is going to be. So I think this is a good
1: deal.
0: This
1: is real good news.
0: I don't think it's that bad of a deal. It doesn't appear that there's going to be a new data center. So people down there, again, not now. Who knows what's going
1: right.
0: to happen? It's price certainty for Amazon. It's going to work out to their benefit, but it is capital that is given to Constellation to make the improvements and more stuff is going into the grid, which ultimately is what we all
1: and
0: want.
1: And that's the big thing, everybody. Everybody, we are part of 13 states, so the impact of what we do is not just on Maryland or anybody else. It's on all these states. And for Amazon to be putting all of this into the 13-state grid has got to, I'm looking at my bill every month, has got to make that look a little better.
0: Yeah.
1: Stay tuned, more of that coming up, everybody. And President Trump, we know he had a problem with Fox News Sunday and the host Shannon Bream, right, in terms of some of the things that she did. He's got other problems with Fox News. We'll talk about it.
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17: Traffic.
18: They are in the process of picking up the work zone southbound 95 between Moravia Road and Eastern Avenue. Looks to be still along the far right side. Stop and go pace from the Beltway. The backup southbound 895 between the Beltway in the Northeast and the Harbor Tunnel. Out in Frederick, eastbound 70 closed because of the accident between 270 and Maryland 85. Heavy backups coming in from US 340 in Owings Mills. Both shoulders remain blocked because of the accident. Southbound 795 between Owings Mills Boulevard and the Beltway. Traffic gets by in the main lanes with minimal delay. No worries anywhere on the Beltway system. From the Mattress Warehouse Traffic Desk, I'm Ken Berger, WBAL News Radio 1090 and FM 101.5.
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17: Weather.
19: More clouds and sunshine to start the day, but we should see a partly sunny sky later on this afternoon with temperatures topping out in the mid-80s. Tonight, increasing clouds and mild with a low down near 63. And by Friday afternoon, look for a mostly cloudy, warmer day with a high of 88 and a chance for scattered showers to develop late in the afternoon and evening. Saturday, a few lingering light showers possible, but temperatures will be a lot cooler with highs in the upper 60s. I'm meteorologist Alina Lee on WBAL News Radio 1090 and FM 101.5.
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17: At 6:30, I'm Taylor Bennett. A new Maryland law taking effect today enforces long-standing vehicle registration requirements, introducing fines and penalties for residents who fail to register their cars within 60 days of moving to the state.
20: MVA Maryland Administrator Chrissy Neiser says the Plate Where You Live law targets, among others, people who move to Maryland from Virginia.
21: Well, we do know that some states do not have a residency requirement, as Maryland does, to be able to title and register a vehicle. Virginia is one of those states.
20: Registration fees in Virginia are about 75% cheaper than Maryland. Under the law, new residents have 60 days to register their vehicles or else face fines of $7 per day, up to $420. 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
17: And more than 300 other new laws are taking effect today. The laws include the Youth Charging Reform Act that changes when juveniles can automatically be charged as adults for some serious crimes. Another new law restricts law enforcement officers from wearing face coverings while performing their duties, and it requires them to wear identification in most circumstances. Now, Baltimore's legal fight over the Inspector General's access to city records is intensifying. Mayor Brandon Scott's administration has filed an emergency motion asking the Appellate Court of Maryland for a protective order that would limit access to records containing attorney-client communications and legal work product. Seven members of the Howard High School junior varsity football team are facing charges after an alleged locker room bullying incident. The players, all between 14 and 16 years old, were charged through the juvenile system with second-degree assault. From ABC News, the governor of Tennessee ordered an investigation and a temporary halt to scheduled executions. That's after Krista Pike, the only woman on the state's death row, appeared to still be breathing and was sent to a nearby hospital in an unknown condition after an attempted execution. And major changes coming today for the tens of millions of Americans who rely on the Supplemental Nutrition Assistance Program for food assistance and the federal government. In the short term, most families will see a slight bump in their monthly payments to help afford groceries. Hear Commitment 2026 coverage on WBAL News Radio Tuesday at 7 p.m. as Dan Cox and Wes Moore take part in their only scheduled gubernatorial debate. I'm Taylor Bennett, WBAL News Radio 1090 and FM 101.5.
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26: Traffic.
27: Backups remain southbound 95 between the Beltway in the northeast corner and Pulaski Highway. The construction and the accident all gone. Southbound 895, a busy ride between Moravia Road and the Harbor Tunnel. Slight delay developing on the outer loop of the Beltway between Liberty Road and Baltimore National Pike. Both shoulders remain blocked by the accident southbound 795 between Owings Mills Boulevard and the Beltway. Traffic gets by in the main lanes with minimal delay. Eastbound Route 70 out in Frederick between 270 and Maryland 85. Three lanes remain blocked because of the crash. Heavy backups from Route 40. No troubles on 97 south of town from the Beltway to Route 50. No worries at the Bay Bridge with all lanes open. From the Mattress Warehouse Traffic Desk, I'm Ken Berger, WBAL News Radio 1090 and FM 101.5.
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26: Weather.
19: Partly to mostly cloudy and much warmer today with a high of 85. Tonight, increasing clouds will keep the temperatures in the low 60s through daybreak on Friday. By Friday afternoon, a high of 88 with a chance for scattered showers to develop late in the afternoon and evening. A few of those showers may linger into early Saturday morning, otherwise cloudy and cooler with a high of 69. I'm meteorologist Alina Lee on WBAL News Radio 1090 and FM 101.5.
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1: Why does Fox News always put Chuck Schumer, Hakeem Jeffries, Jessica Tarlov, and every Democrat on, saying bad things about the Republican Party and...
11: Of course, me. Question mark. That's what President Donald Trump said yesterday, Brian, in a Truth Social post going off on Fox News, saying that MAGA and real patriots will never like Fox. This is the latest, as President Trump, you remember, went after Fox News Sunday and Shannon Bream a while ago about stuff he didn't like when he saw them on air talking about the on-air guests, the polls. It didn't show, you know, how successful the Trump administration has been. But I believe, and looking at this latest kind of going off on Fox News, it's because Jackie Heinrich and Fox News stood behind CNN, MS Now, and Politico in that whole flap, and now he's just going off on them.
0: Yeah, I mean, this is nothing new for Trump. I mean, he's attacked Fox, as you said, multiple times. Remember, he used to go after Chris Wallace on a regular basis. Chris Steigerwalt got fired, basically, because of Trump didn't like
11: Arizona.
0: Him
11: the whole Arizona,
0: Arizona
11: call.
0: Even though they got Arizona right. And so any kind of news coverage that goes against him and what he thinks should be a hometown, hey, help me out, why are you booing me while I'm, you know, wearing a Yankee uniform is what he's upset about. But, you know, look, Fox has got a business to run, and, you know, they are a news organization in some ways, and they do have a lot of opinion aspects of it. And, you know, part of the deal and part of what is news entertainment, too, and what a lot of people like is to hear the other side.
11: Exactly.
0: You know, I don't know if this is true anymore, but I can tell you back in the day, I sat in on a production meeting once in, for a cable news outlet and listened to what they were talking about. And one of the things that did drive ratings was when they had the other side on.
11: Yes. Yes.
0: And usually when you had a foil, or if you had a person to counter to go against, the ratings went up. And so they tried to always book someone who you could have a disagreement with.
11: A true disagreement.
0: Right. Now, that was on a programming show. It wasn't on a news show. But that's what the way it was. And my guess is that's probably still true today at Fox. And that's why they always have, like, one Democrat on the five, right? And they usually have somebody come on, you know, Jesse Waters' show every once in a while that will have the other side of it, and why they do invite Democrats on a regular basis to be on the show. Because it's
11: interesting.
0: It's interesting, and it makes for better television is what they want.
11: And the fact of the matter is, when you talk just broadly to individuals about Fox News, many people believe that they lean extremely hard to get the president's message out. When other media entities don't carry events that President Trump is, you know, carrying because they consider it to be political or whatever, Fox News carries it. And so if anything, you look at President Trump bashing an entity that many people believe is in his corner in many ways. Now, they might not be. If you ask them, they'll say they're fair and balanced. But a lot of people don't view them as fair and balanced as much as leaning in a certain direction.
0: Yeah. Well, I mean, what they think and what is reality.
11: I know,
0: mean, obviously,
11: but
0: Democrats don't think that they are, and the president wants them to be completely in his corner.
11: And I do think it has to do with the Politico, MS Now, you know, the whole flap going on, taking them off, and CNN taking them off the media room, the briefing room, as well as the airplane. And the question really is, why keep this going? I know he's upset with them, but this only keeps the news cycle going of this battle with the media.
0: Right. Well, they're also a publicly traded company, and they own News Corp owns a lot of different properties. And so there is that aspect of it, too, that plays a role in this. And they don't necessarily want to be tied only to Donald Trump, because they plan on being in existence well after Donald Trump is gone. So all of that plays a role
11: in
0: it.
11: But they've been historically right and that whole thing. But the president says they're not right enough.
0: Yeah, right. But I don't think that they're going to change and be in his favor. Like, there are other news organizations like that now that are on cable, and you can go a thousand different ways. Look, they fired Tucker Carlson when they felt like they couldn't control him anymore.
11: Yep.
0: And it was it was a very smart move, judging from where Tucker Carlson is today.
11: It was ahead of the curve.
0: It
11: was almost like that GM that gets rid of you just before the decline.
0: Yes.
11: Just before the decline.
0: Which is what you need.
11: GM Neiman. Yeah. That's why I brought it up.
0: That's right.
11: That's why I brought it up.
0: Don't let those guys get over the age of 32.
11: Exactly.
0: And
11: once you start seeing it, you know.
0: Yeah. And can you imagine Well, now, we don't know where Tucker Carlson would be today if he was still on Fox. Maybe he would still be towing the line, and maybe he would be doing his shtick in a different way.
11: Yeah.
0: But, I mean, he has said that the president should be removed from office.
11: Yep.
0: How does Donald Trump feel about that?
11: Exactly. But he still gets invited to the White House. And so I brought this. I think the story, though, is significant in the sense, Brian, that you have the Fox News being a part of the news family, being a part of the media family, and yet Fox News always gets berated for, you know, being hard right, where if that's the case, why is President Trump beating them up if they're so hard right? And that's why I think their ratings are the way they are, is because more people than not see them as more even-handed than a lot of the different media entities.
0: Yeah, maybe.
11: They do.
0: I mean, there are a lot of Democrats who watch Fox News.
11: A lot of independents. I can tell you a lot of people who are unaffiliated independents watch them because, yes, you can tell that there is a political philosophy, but there's a door open if you disagree with them. There's a door open there that you don't tend to see with a MS Now or even at times with CNN.
0: Yes.
11: You know?
0: Oh, for sure. I mean, CNN acts like that they're this impartial news organization.
11: Look at their panels.
0: Yes.
11: I mean, you get a panel of six people, and one of them is on there as a Republican.
0: Well, you judge it on story selection. What stories they

0: it's kind of pro war with Iran or pro Israel that they're being attacked. I don't know. I mean, those things jump into my mind immediately, and I'm sure it does a lot of other people who are center right as to the stories that they pick and the stories that they choose.
1: Well, we will see if the president continues beating up on them and kind of what happens with this whole thing, because if the president continues to have these little slights at CNN, MS Now, this becomes, like I say, an ongoing thing the Republicans have to answer for. Do you believe in censorship or attacking the media in a way where, you know, you're isolating them?
0: Well, look, politicians use this to their advantage. Look, you see it here in Maryland. I mean, we know what Brandon Scott does with Fox 45. Mm-hmm. The governor does the same thing, really, with Fox 45.
1: But he
0: 45
1: talks to
0: now.
1: Him. He doesn't not talk to him.
0: He doesn't talk to them, but they do use them as the boogeyman.
1: Oh, a foil. They're the foil,
0: right?
1: Absolutely.
0: And, you know, how dare they do this, you know, partisan MAGA media.
1: But you can beat them up without saying
0: for.
1: You're not welcome. That's the difference.
0: True.
1: You can beat them up.
0: Yeah, right.
1: As
0: which
1: long
0: is,
1: as you don't isolate and not tell them you're not welcome here.
0: Which I think should have been the strategy for Trump on Politico and MS Now.
1: Exactly.
0: That is, you know, call them out. Use the bully pulpit to your advantage. Show how biased they are. But that's the trend is what we're going to go. Mm-hmm. And I think partisan media. But by the way, you know, people go, oh, the media is part. Media in this country, the history of media in the United States of America has always been partisan.
1: Yes, it has.
0: And that's kind of the fabric of our country. So it's not like this is brand new, but for a lot of people, they think that it should be straight down
1: the
0: middle.
1: But the main thing you want is the presentation of all the information, even if you present it in a way where I get what you think, Brian. If you present me with everything and not be selective with it,
0: right.
1: I can make my own decision.
0: Right.
1: It's when you exclude things. Or you don't present everything.
0: Right. But now look what's happening with CBS, right? So Paramount comes over. We've got Barry Weiss taking over CBS. Journalists are going ballistic about these things. Mm-hmm. You know, how dare they get rid of certain 60 Minutes correspondents? I know they're killing the brand and
1: right
0: all
1: now.
0: Of these things. And yet, what do they do? I to me, they're putting out a better product than they have ever had before. And I do.
1: Well, it's pretty
0: take
1: good.
0: Time.
1: I'm not saying ever. It's pretty
0: it's
1: good.
0: It's going to take
1: yeah.
0: time,
1: yeah.
0: but it is going to have, I think, consequences in other media rooms, in mm-hmm. other editorial rooms on how they do and how they report things. And a perfect example of this is what happened with the Cornell story yesterday. CBS got the transcript of what this woman said to a campus police in 2024, which was different than what we thought
1: what
0: it was
1: thought
0: before.
1: It was, right.
0: And what do you know? Other people picked up on it. But did they only pick up for it because it was beneficial towards the woman's story?
1: Uh-huh.
0: Like if it was
1: right,
0: beneficial
1: right.
0: to the guy's story, what
1: right.
0: would they have
1: what
0: said?
1: What was the deal?
0: How would they have handled it?
1: Mm.
0: And those are the things that individuals are going to have to look at. And then you throw in AI and all the algorithms and the personal agents that we're all going to have that will pick and choose the stories
1: that we
0: see.
1: What do you want to see? What do you want to read?
0: And, you know, who knows where that goes? All right, coming up, we'll have more on that Cornell story, new information and where it is and why it is getting so much attention across the country. We'll talk about that coming up next.
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4: 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Starting in Frederick County, where the crash blocks multiple lanes eastbound 70 between 270 and Maryland 85. Heavy backups from Alton at 40. The left lane only is getting by. Stop and go pace in Rosedale, southbound 895 between Moravia Road and the Harbor Tunnel. Slow ride southbound 95 between the Beltway and Pulaski Highway. The accident southbound 795 between Owings Mills Boulevard and the Beltway. Just a brief delay, but the accident has been cleared off of both shoulders. 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
3: Weather. Partly to mostly cloudy and much warmer today with temperatures topping out in the mid-80s this afternoon. We'll have increasing clouds late tonight, but it will stay mild with a low down near 63. And for Friday, mostly cloudy, very warm with scattered showers possible late in the afternoon and evening hours as temperatures warm into the upper 80s before that cold front arrives. Then Saturday, cloudy, much cooler with some lingering light rain early. I'm meteorologist Alina Lee on WBAL News Radio 1090 and FM 101.5.
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5: The Ravens' next test is the 0-3 Tennessee Titans this Sunday at the Bank. Derrick Henry spent 8 seasons with the Titans, and this will be the first time he goes against them in a Ravens uniform. Will this matchup lead to a big game from the King? Lamar Jackson explains.
6: I feel like it'll be a big game, but not just this game, any game. But for him to be going against his former team, not only him, it'll mean a lot to him, but to us too. You know, we want him to win versus those guys, which is going to be a rival game. So, you know, we got to lock in because those guys not any pushovers. I don't care what the record might show. It's the NFL. Everyone's good.
5: Also, Ravens kicker Tyler Loop was named the AFC Special Teams Player of the Week for his walk-off field goal in Rio. Thursday Night Football features the second straight AFC North opponent for the Steelers, who take on the Browns in Cleveland tonight at 8:15. In the MLB postseason, the Astros, Cubs, and Red Sox all got swept in 2 games. Meanwhile, the Phillies forced Game 3 in their wildcard series with the Braves after a 4-3 extra innings win, thanks to Alec Boehm's go-ahead home run in the 10th. And as the only series to go to Game 3, first pitch is at 8 o'clock tonight. I'm Valerie Preactor on the home of the Orioles, Ravens, and Navy football. 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
3: I want to read this text first before we get to Cornell. Somebody said, good morning, guys. I saw CNN yesterday, and they did cover that plane issue. Not the way they normally carry breaking news issues.
8: Okay.
3: Normally, breaking news stories, CNN is all over it. They go wall to wall. Sometimes we'll even drop commercials because that's what they do. That's that's where the ratings are. It's in breaking news coverage. It's a plane that may have been hijacked, or there's a fight on the plane involving pilots. There's a stabbing. There's blood. We knew these things. There was more information coming out of other outlets and very little coverage on cable news yesterday. Now, I don't know. Maybe they felt like they had to confirm it, or they didn't have the assets they needed in order to figure out exactly what was happening. I mean, this plane did land in Saudi Arabia, so maybe they didn't have all the information. That's always a possibility. But I just know, in normal times, CNN on a plane that may be going down or hijacked would usually go, you know, balls to the wall coverage on that. And it didn't happen yesterday morning for whatever reason. Right. And I will also just note that that the New York Times yesterday put out a little snide comment, I thought it was, when talking about their coverage, saying, unlike other partisan news outlets, we are only going to put out the facts that we know at this time.
8: Okay. Oh,
3: well, thanks for that, the New York Times. They said that there was an altercation on the plane is how they said it.
9: Yeah,
3: an
9: altercation ended up with blood everywhere.
3: Right, they made it sound like two pilots got in a fight about a girl or something
9: somebody
3: like that.
9: Somebody got taped to their seat.
3: Right. All right, now back to the coverage of Cornell University. So we learned yesterday, CBS News, yes, Barry Weiss is CBS News, got a copy of the 2024 written report from the Jane Doe accusing these guys of rape on campus, in which it does say that she said that she was 100% sure with a confidence I was raped.
8: Mm-hmm.
3: Okay, so that's in the 2024 police interview that we didn't get. Now, apparently, the police forwarded to the DA omitted that language in it, in a shortened version of it. So that in itself is news as well. Now, it doesn't change the fact from the DA's perspective as to why they didn't charge any of these guys with rape, even though she said that was, because, again, the DA had to look at all of the evidence that he had at the time and what the laws in New York say about what is rape and what is not rape, and how she voluntarily was drinking and voluntarily doing
9: statement.
3: Drugs.
9: Right. And so Van Houten, the DA in this case, said yesterday, or in the midst of the story, Brian, it's being reported here, that he had multiple prosecutors and criminal investigators look at the 6-page statement from Jane Doe, from this, she's now 22, she was 20 at the time, and multiple people reviewed it and determined, as here it is, the alleged facts as set forth do not constitute a crime.
3: Right.
9: But they were not provided. The Van Houten said his office was not given the interview transcript before deciding that.
3: Right.
9: They've only given a 6-page statement, which is different.
3: Right. And, you know, there's been reported that there was 7 guys. When truth be told, it sounds like, judging from her recollection, is that there were only 4 guys who actually had
9: sexual. Well, it started as a threesome, and that's the thing.
3: And then there was another threesome.
9: Right, right. But I'm saying initially, though, what her statement was, she was okay with the threesome.
3: Yes.
9: And then it got out of hand, which then makes it murky for the prosecutor to determine when that was occurring.
3: Right, but there are only 4 guys, really, who had sexual encounters with her.
9: Does she really remember that, though? Because a lot of stuff she's saying, she doesn't even remember.
3: And that also comes from, I think, some of the testimony or some of the interviews that I did with, again. The other part about this story that is, you know, there's a lot of false information out there about this, is that, you know, none of the boys were punished, right? None of the kids that were the guys that were punished. 2 of them were expelled.
9: They were expelled.
3: Immediately,
9: and
3: another one was suspended.
9: Right.
3: Some of them did not get fully suspended, and yes, did have to write an essay. One of them may have been the guy that said, "Hey, get the hell out of this room!"
8: Mm-hmm.
3: Right? So, you know, you can look at this and go, "Wait a second, this was a horrible situation.
9: It was terrible.
3: These young men should be ashamed of
9: fraternity.
3: Should be ashamed of themselves. Yes. This woman probably should be ashamed of herself in some ways as
9: she
3: well.
9: She was taking ketamine."
3: Yeah, they were snorting ketamine parts, including her body parts. And so
9: it's an animal tranquilizer.
3: Yeah, and it's gross. It should be talked about in a way like, what are we doing here?
9: Right.
3: Like, this is not appropriate behavior. Cornell could totally take use that obviously as a way for expulsion on this, and to say, hey, you know what? Let's look at if she wants to sue on a civil case, let her sue. Let the evidence come out.
9: Governor
3: on
9: Kathy
3: this.
9: Hochul.
3: A criminal case though is different.
9: Yeah, it is. Governor Kathy Hochul and Cornell have agreed to an outside investigation, so there will be some outside eyes on this, everybody. Coming up, Billy Murphy. That's right, former Circuit Court judge, famed attorney. We saw him in The Wire. He's going to be assisting Baltimore City. We're going to talk about it. The Baltimore Ravens, everybody, are back home this week to take on the Titans at M&T Bank Stadium. Listen to the Sports Lounge from 3 to 5 p.m. all this week for the latest Ravens news, including injury updates and more. And Sunday morning, Keith Mills, Kirk McEwen, Valerie Preactor will have pregame coverage live from M&T Bank Stadium starting at 10 a.m. Kickoff with Kyle Yeomans and Rod Woodson is at 1 p.m. Your radio home for the Ravens is WBL News Radio 1090 and FM 101.5.
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10: Traffic.
11: Slow and go pace on the Beltway at a loop between 795 and Baltimore National Pike. Slowing remains southbound 795 between Owings Mills Boulevard past the earlier accident scene and the Beltway. Southbound 95 in Rosedale, busy ride between the Beltway and the Fort McHenry Tunnel. Traffic jammed up southbound 895 between Moravia Road and the Harbor Tunnel. Out in Frederick, they have closed eastbound 70 again. The accident between 270 and Maryland 85. Traffic is crawling from alternate Route 40. Watch out for the local detours. Traffic south of town on 97 runs well from the Beltway to Route 50. A minor delay westbound Maryland 100 between Oakwood Road and Quarterfield Road. From the Mattress Warehouse Traffic Desk, I'm Ken Berger, WBAL News Radio 1090 and FM 101.5.
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12: Weather. More clouds and sunshine to start the day, but we should see a partly sunny sky later on this afternoon with temperatures topping out in the mid-80s. Tonight, increasing clouds and mild with a low down near 63. And by Friday afternoon, look for a mostly cloudy, warmer day with a high of 88 and a chance for scattered showers to develop late in the afternoon and evening. Saturday, a few lingering light showers possible, but temperatures will be a lot cooler with highs in the upper 60s. I'm meteorologist Delina Lee on WBAL News Radio 1090 and FM 101.5.
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3: 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All right, coming up next hour, we've got Billy Murphy now entering the room.
9: Big gun.
3: To work for the city. That he has sued before.
9: And been successful with.
3: To fight this OIG story. It's complicated, but it's not. And that is,
9: it's a saga now. It's become a saga.
3: The big picture here is the mayor doesn't want to let this go and is not going to surrender the white flag and all of this.
9: And the question is, as we sit here today, does the Inspector General office have what it needs according to the judge's order? Like, are they getting what they need?
3: No. All right, so we'll talk about that, the ramifications, the political ramifications as well. And apparently the city is not getting as much money as it wants from the state.
9: But go red line.
3: But the red line is still somewhat going to be funded. We'll explain that coming up, too.
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15: Good morning, I'm Taylor Bennett. Some of the top stories we're following this morning from the WBAL 24-hour broadcast center. More than 300 new laws taking effect in Maryland today. We'll take a look at a few. Also this morning, a candlelight vigil will be held tonight for the couple viciously attacked in Fells Point. And it's a new beginning for teachers and students in Baltimore County. The new Lansdowne High School has officially opened. We'll take a look at all these stories. We'll check in with traffic and weather. First, ABC News at 7.
16: Sherry Preston. An execution in Tennessee ends with a death row inmate still alive. ABC's Jim Ryan with more on why all executions in the state are being halted for now.
17: Krista Gayle Pike had been sentenced to die for killing a classmate in 1995. During last night's execution attempt,
18: she let out a loud grunt, lifted her head up, her mouth opened, her body flexed as she gasped for air.
17: But media witness Will Puckett says that an hour later she was still alive and taken by ambulance to a hospital. Tennessee Governor Bill Lee has halted all all lethal injections in his state until an investigation into this apparently botched execution is complete. Jim Ryan, ABC News.
16: Those who were on board are still talking about the Fly Dubai plane that was nearly brought down when the co-pilot attacked the pilot with a knife. The pilot able to open the cockpit door, letting passengers hold down the attacker.
10: That co-pilot has been detained in Saudi Arabia, where he's being interrogated. And ABC News confirming that Israeli passenger who put the suspect in a chokehold and pulled the plane out of that dive works as a plumber. He's being credited with preventing a disaster.
16: ABC's Tom Sophie Burridge. New York Governor Kathy Hochul, as more information comes to light about the woman who says she was gang raped at a frat house at Cornell University 2 years ago.
19: What happened to this young college student at Cornell University is nothing short of horrifying and shocking. Mm-hmm. And I believe that she deserves justice and there must be accountability. Mm-hmm. That is why I called for an outside independent counsel to conduct an investigation of what exactly transpired.
16: ABC News obtaining a 99-page report done at Cornell on what the victim said during a hearing at the school last year. In it, she said she felt like bait, surrounded by lions, and says she told police weeks afterward she could say with 100% confidence she was raped. Glaciers in Switzerland have lost over 5% of their volume since the beginning of the year, the second biggest percentage drop on record. 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
15: 63 and cloudy. Good morning. I'm Tyler Bennett. Well, beginning today, the Motor Vehicle Administration will start issuing official warnings to Maryland residents who own vehicles registered in another state. Now, the crackdown is the result of a new law that aims to bring improperly registered vehicles into compliance. This is the administrator.
21: At the end of the day, we're really concerned about safety. You know, we have a Vision Zero goal in Maryland, and it's very important to us to save every life on our roadways. And we need to make sure that those vehicles are insured, properly registered. They've had a safety inspection because as they're traveling on our roadways, we want to make sure they're safe for everybody.
15: Now, owners will have 60 days to register their vehicles or prove that Maryland registration is not required, and no fines will be assessed during that time. Now, owners who remain out of compliance after the warning period will be fined $7 each day, up to $420 for each vehicle. Another new law includes the U Charging Reform Act. That one changes when juveniles can automatically be charged as adults for some serious crimes. A candlelight vigil will be held tonight for a couple who was viciously attacked in Fells Point. Police said a man assaulted and robbed a 76-year-old woman, her 60-year-old husband, Tuesday morning. And the couple had just left the breakfast date at a Broadway market on Fleet Street when it happened.
22: The community aches. It's a resident we're losing. It's people who are out and about in this community all the time, who support this community, who love living in Fells Point, who love living in Baltimore City.
15: The man and woman were taken to a hospital. The man suffered non-life-threatening injuries. The woman was critically injured. Police have not announced any arrests yet, but they did release video of the suspect. Several members of the Howard County High School junior varsity football team, they're facing charges after an alleged locker room bullying incident. The players, all between 14 and 16 years old, were charged through the juvenile system with second-degree assault. This is apparent there.
23: It's disgusting. It's shameful. I do think every kid should be reprimanded and consequences should be given because this is absolutely absurd.
15: Howard County Police say that the investigation remains active. Additional charges or suspects are possible. And the school has suspended the junior varsity football program while the case is being reviewed. And the new $166 million Lansdowne High School has officially opened. The new building has the capacity for 1,759 students. That's over 300 more than the previous building. Congressman Johnny Osheski.
24: I didn't build this school. You all built this school. It's that first voice at that school board meeting that was a spark and a catalyst for so many others to see not only the need, but also what this community deserves.
15: You can hear Commitment 2026 coverage on WBAL News Radio Tuesday at 7 p.m. as Dan Cox and Wes Moore take part in their only scheduled gubernatorial debate. 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I'm Taylor Bennett, WBAL News Radio 1090 and FM 101.5.
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7: Traffic.
11: New accident working southbound 95 between Keith Avenue and the Fort McHenry Tunnel Toll Plaza. Left central lane is blocked. The heavy backup's in place from 895. Jumped up traffic southbound 895 between Pulaski Highway and the Harbor Tunnel. Eastbound 70 in Frederick between 270 and Maryland 85. Three left lanes are blocked because of the crash. The left lane is getting by again, crawling from Route 40, exit 48. Delays on the Beltway Attleloop between Harvard Road and Providence Road. Also slowing on the Attleloop between 795 and Baltimore National Pike. Slight delay southbound 795 between Owings Mills Boulevard and the Beltway. From the Mattress Warehouse Traffic Desk, I'm Ken Berger, WBAL News Radio 1090 and FM 101.5.
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7: Weather.
12: Partly to mostly cloudy and much warmer today with a high of 85. Tonight, increasing clouds will keep the temperatures in the low 60s through daybreak on Friday. By Friday afternoon, a high of 88 with a chance for scattered showers to develop late in the afternoon and evening. A few of those showers may linger into early Saturday morning, otherwise cloudy and cooler with a high of 69. I'm meteorologist Alina Lee on WBAL News Radio 1090 and FM 101.5.
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9: The Baltimore City Office of Inspector General's access was terminated in January of this year because that office accessed the work product files of an attorney working on this very matter. That is language in a motion that was filed. It's called a protective order, filed with the second highest court of the state, the appellate court. Again, Brian, trying the third bite at the apple, trying to stop the Office of Inspector General from getting what it needs, this office getting what it needs to do the work it needs to do. Now, this motion apparently was assisted in terms of filing this by former Baltimore City Circuit Court judge, famed attorney William H. Murphy, Jr., Billy Murphy. And remember, quite famously, represented the family of Freddie Gray back in 2015, got the huge settlement from then, you know, Mayor Stephanie Rawlings Blake in that huge settlement that back there in 2015. But the deal is, though, Brian, is that this whole thing going, because we can spend, you know, a whole show talking about the legal fightings back and forth. It's a continuing battle. And I just read going from January through now that the city is losing every turn. They're not being successful.
3: So my question this morning is the hiring of Billy Murphy. Is it being done for legal reasons? And if it is being done for legal reasons, is it being done for protection of potential criminal charges? Or is it being done just for political reasons?
9: It helps to have a big name.
3: Well, not only helps to have a big name, but if your argument is going to be, or you're trying to set a narrative, that you have this overzealous inspector general that
9: like prosecutor-like
3: snooping on your emails and doing things that are illegal or at least highly questionable and reading
9: it violates what you say it violates.
3: Right. Just looking out to get certain people and already, you know the politics of personal destruction have been brought into this. And you bring in, you know, a famed civil rights attorney and it makes you look like the victim and her look like the evil villain here
9: when in
3: the
9: essence,
3: case.
9: When it comes to the power dynamic, you have this very small office of the Inspector General fighting against the City of Baltimore City Solicitor Office and all the resources of a $4.9 billion business, which is the City of Baltimore.
3: Right.
9: It's not, the city isn't the victim here. The city is the entity that this small 17-person office, 18, I think it is, Office of Inspector General, is trying to do its best. And that's why I mentioned January. We've been going through this since January of this year, this battle.
3: Right.
9: That should have ended once the appellate court said, look, you can go ahead and appeal, City of Baltimore, what you think Judge White did that's wrong. But within the time frame she gave you, let her do her work, let her get access, and then the subpoenas, answer the subpoenas she's issued to you. Yeah. Do those two things.
3: Right.
9: And they don't want to do it. In this motion, they continue to say, Brian, that if they don't, if they fulfill the request of the judge, Judge Pamela White, they said there's no way for them to wall off or sequester the communications or work product of the attorneys associated with this appeal. That's why we need immediate relief so that the Office of Inspector General won't have access to all this information. Right. Judge White looked at that.
3: Right.
9: And Judge White apparently didn't see the problem the city is saying, and neither did the appellate court, or the appellate court has said the first time, you know what, let's halt all of this until we figure out what's going on.
3: Well, the way I understand it is that, and again, this is all technical lawyer
9: stuff. Yeah, it's lawyer stuff.
3: But the judge said that the OIG is not allowed to disclose the confidential privileged information.
9: And the judge said, bring it to me. City of Baltimore, if you think there's a violation, bring it to me.
3: Right. So she has the right to look at it and investigate it and see what it says. She's just not supposed to make it public or release it in any way. So I don't, and clearly they don't want her to look at it.
9: And also, it's not just that. The once again, the communications or work product, are there other things they don't want looked at? And that's why I'm saying there may not be. And if there isn't, then, you know, we'll come on and I'll come on specifically and say, well, you know, I was wrong on that. But that's what happens when you start fighting like this. It looks like there's other things there that may not be there.
3: Yes, correct. And what exactly is Billy Murphy and his law firm going to do?
9: Well, they helped file this motion. This protective order, according to WBLTV's report here, they helped the city produce this protective order that is now
3: we have no idea how much money the law firm is getting for this.
9: Doesn't say.
3: And the assumption is that they are getting paid for this. They're being compensated.
9: Well, it doesn't say that. I mean, I would assume they are, but sometimes
3: they do
9: pro bono.
3: Never said anywhere where it's pro bono.
9: Yeah.
3: We do know that the Inspector General had lawyers working for
9: pro
3: her,
9: bono.
3: And they were pro bono.
9: Because the board approved it. Once again, she is not operating, and a lot of people have had to describe this to them as relates to, you know, this one-woman crusade against the City of Baltimore. The Office of Inspector General is just that. It is an office. It's not an, she's going to be gone one day, and the office will still be there. There's a board, an advisory board that oversees everything she does. And all these motions, everybody, if you go look at it at the court record, it will say Office of Inspector General and Advisory Board. So the board is with her on all this stuff.
3: Yeah.
9: That's significant because it's not a one-person crusade.
3: Yeah. The more they dig, the more people look at it and go, what are they hiding? What is up with this? What is so bad that this information can't get into the hands
9: and
3: of the Inspector General?
9: I'm at a point now, will they be found in contempt? Because at some point, Judge White is going to say to them, and if they've already done this, at least I don't see where they've already done this, if they've already opened up everything on the timeline the judge gave them, then that's fine. But if they are still withholding things, at some point, the judge is going to do something penal. The judge is going to do something, whether it's fines or whether it's orders or, you know, will we see sheriffs going in to get documents? I don't know. What's going to happen?
3: Right. But they say that they're working to comply, right? That's their point, that they have talked to them, that the access is being restored. But their new argument is that they're not allowed to do these things because they can't wall off the emails.
9: The judge doesn't care about it. See, that's what I'm saying. See, while that's the city's concern, the judge made it very clear there's a timeline here. So I don't care what your problems are.
3: Then maybe.
9: If you're ever in court, everybody, I hope you don't. If you ever get in court with a judge and the judge issues an order and you go to Air Brian, you say, you know what, judge, that's really a harsh timeline you just gave me. I've got, you know, a dentist appointment on Thursday and I got stuff to do. The judge say, okay, yeah, if you don't have it done by XYZ date, I'll get it done. That's what courts do. They don't take into account your difficulties right. or your inabilities. They give you an order, and I want it done.
3: Yes. But they are now going to the appellate court for this protective order.
9: For this protective order.
3: Right.
9: But they've already been twice. This is a third time. Yeah. Third bite at the apple to try to get something done. And everybody, I'm just telling you, we're going to open up the lines a little later at 9 o'clock. At some point, I don't know what that point is, the political damage or the view of what is happening here starts to take a toll. It starts to take a toll in terms of how we view all of this as citizens and the credibility that the mayor's office has had reducing crime, reducing vacant houses, having a lot of things. If you look at a ledger sheet, there's a large ledger sheet of successes that this mayor has had in his 5 years. What this is doing ain't good.
3: Yeah.
9: Like
3: to say,
9: it ain't good.
3: And by the way, the silence from everybody else in this city,
9: is it definite?
3: City politicians and state lawmakers, is just
9: everybody's on the sidelines.
3: Yes.
9: Everybody's on the sidelines. Yeah. Coming up, everybody, we're going to talk sports with Valerie Preactor, kind of see what's happening with the Ravens' injury woes on the offensive line, what's happening there. But everybody, just like Freddy Krueger, how many movies did we make Friday the 13th? The
3: Red Line. Maybe 13.
9: It still continues. The Red Line is still here, everybody. We're going to talk about the Maryland State Transportation budget and what it does and doesn't do for the city.
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7: Traffic.
11: Starting in Frederick for the crash eastbound 70 between 270 and Maryland 85. Multiple lanes are blocked to the right. Only the far left lane is getting by. Heavy backups from Route 40. That's exit 48. In the city, southbound 95 between Keith Avenue and the Fort McHenry Tunnel Toll Plaza. That accident moved to the far left shoulder. Stop and go pace from 895 with a slowing southbound 895 between the Beltway and the Harbor Tunnel. The Beltway at Attleloop, a busy ride between Bel Air Road and Providence Road. Also slowing on the Attleloop between 795 and Baltimore National Pike. Delay southbound 83, the Harrisburg Expressway between Timonium Road and the Beltway. From the Mattress Warehouse Traffic Desk, I'm Ken Berger, WBAL News Radio 1090 and FM 101.5.
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7: Weather.
12: Partly to mostly cloudy and much warmer today, with temperatures topping out in the mid-80s this afternoon. We'll have increasing clouds late tonight, but it will stay mild with a low down near 63. And for Friday, mostly cloudy, very warm, with scattered showers possible late in the afternoon and evening hours as temperatures warm into the upper 80s before that cold front arrives. Then Saturday, cloudy, much cooler, with some lingering light rain early. I'm meteorologist Alina Lee on WBAL News Radio 1090 and FM 101.5.
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3: Valerie Preactor is here with sports.
9: Good Thursday morning to you, Val.
12: Yes, guys. The Ravens' next test is the 0-3 Tennessee Titans this Sunday at the bank. Derrick Henry spent 8 seasons with the Titans before coming to Baltimore, and so this will be the very first time that he goes against them in a Ravens uniform.
9: Well, we already have some kind of billboard material. I don't know if you saw what Jeffrey Simmons had to say, defensive lineman from the Titans, when he was asked about, you know, the prolific nature of Derrick Henry. He said, you got to hit his ass.
12: Oof.
9: Now, I'm quoting him. That's why I said it that way.
12: Mm-hmm.
9: So, and Simmons is a really good defensive lineman, but a former teammate. You know, they played together. But that's something that if I'm Derrick, I'm looking, oh, really? So just hit me, huh?
12: Yeah, so it's going to be a curious matchup. And obviously, you think maybe it'll lead to a really big game for the King. And Lamar Jackson had something to say about that.
8: I feel like it'll be a big game, but not just this game, any game. But for him to be going against his former team, not only him, it'll mean a lot to him, but to us too. You know, we want him to win versus those guys, which is going to be a rival game. So, you know, we got to lock in because those guys not in the pushovers. I don't care what the record might show. Shit, NFL, everyone's good.
12: Okay, so 0-3 doesn't matter. They're still looking at him like a normal opponent. Now, the Ravens kicker Tyler Loop was also named the AFC Special Teams Player of the Week for his walk-off field goal in Rio, which is well-deserved, obviously.
9: It is, but also it was everything surrounding it. It was the fact that he missed one last year, so I think a lot of it was the emotions all surrounding it.
12: But it is deserved. Thursday Night Football features the second straight AFC North opponent for the Steelers, who are now taking on the Browns. They took on the Bengals last week. So they're in Cleveland tonight. 8:15 is kickoff, I believe. Pittsburgh 2.5 point favorites, if I'm not mistaken.
9: You said starting this year, though, Cleveland is not a horrible team.
13: Oh, no.
9: They're not a bad
13: team. There's talent on that team,
9: if they get
13: sure.
9: some quarterback play, like if Deshaun can play any at quarterback, they're going to be something to deal
12: with. I
9: think
12: they've won two straight. I mean, look, the Browns, everybody in the AFC North right now is 2-1. Mm-hmm. So that includes Todd Monken and the Browns.
13: We know how much the Ravens have struggled in Cleveland over the years. It's not an easy place to play. And they're apparently like, they're like have a crazy record on Thursday Night Football, too.
9: Do they?
13: Cleveland does.
12: Interesting.
13: So they have a lot of draft capital coming up still, too. So, yeah, I mean, they could, in theory.
9: But they're still Cleveland.
13: But they're still the Browns.
9: They're still Cleveland.
13: They're still the Browns.
12: To the MLB postseason, the Astros, Cubs, and Red Sox all got swept in two games. So that means they're not playing October baseball because even though they made the playoffs, their season ended in September, okay? Mm-hmm. It's now October 1st. So the Phillies forced Game 3. They're the only team that forced a Game 3 in their wild card series with the Braves. And the Phillies got a 4-3 extra innings win thanks to Alec Boehm's go-ahead home run. Want to hear it?
13: Sure.
12: On NBC.
13: Yeah. It's a great game.
14: 1-1 to Boehm. Hit well the other way. Carrying, and it's gone! Alec Boehm, oppo shot!
12: Yeah, it was an awesome game.
9: I know one happy WBL TV and radio family member downstairs who was this morning. Well, Tori
13: and
9: well
13: Sean.
9: Sean.
12: I didn't know that.
9: Had some palpitations last night watching that game. It was very nervous.
13: Well, Bryce Harper making that error in right field, allowing a run to score and then another run to score after it. But the pro that he is hit the game-tying home run.
12: There you go.
13: Schwarber hit a friggin' bomb.
12: That's what they do.
13: Yeah,
12: I mean,
13: they're clutch.
9: They are.
12: So we'll see what happens. First pitch for the Phillies and Braves game 3 of this wild card series tonight at 8, rivaling Thursday Night Football.
13: Well, that's what you got to do this time. Can I just say, I officially believe now that the trade that the Orioles made for Adley Rutschman and all his prospects is officially in favor of the Orioles.
9: Really?
13: Yeah.
9: Okay.
13: I mean, he did nothing for the Red Sox, really. Did nothing in the postseason. And, you know, who knows if there will even be a season next year. And he was probably going to have to be traded in the offseason or, you know, he's going to be walked next year because he wasn't going to sign a new contract. And they got a haul for him will never get in the offseason. So, good
12: question.
13: Job by Mike Elias.
12: Do you see that he gets a contract somewhere?
13: He might.
12: Long-term contract somewhere?
13: Yeah, he will. He might even get it from the Red Sox.
9: I don't care if he does or not.
13: I mean, the fact that they got everything that they got for him, he never would have had a higher market than he had at that time.
12: Okay.
9: Thank you, Mr. Neiman.
12: Thanks, guys.
9: Thanks, Phil.
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9: Still love you, Evan.
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13: Well, we know the mayor and the governor are pretty tight. You know, they like each other and look out for each other, I think, politically speaking. But
9: they rallied together recently.
13: Yeah, that's right. They did. But the governor is cutting funds that are headed to the city. Got word yesterday that MDOT has a new budget plan for Baltimore City. And there is money going to the red line. It's $96 million over 6 years.
9: Some change.
13: And that basically keeps the project in the, quote, planning phase.
9: Isn't that wonderful?
13: Not construction. But not only that, there is no dedicated funding for the BMore bus system. And there is a smaller amount of money that will be going to Baltimore City for roads.
9: That's
13: going
9: to
13: be down by 3%.
9: That's the pain right there, everybody. Highway user revenue. You've heard us talk about this a lot with Bob Casley, the Harford County executive. You heard us talk about it previously a lot more with Johnny O than with the county executive, Kathy Klausmeyer, because she won't come on. That's a whole other story. But we have talked about this where the state, everyone, gives a portion of transportation money to local jurisdictions to fix roads. Well, in 2009, during the Great Recession, Brian, we talked about it on the air at the time, the state, because it needed money, started cutting back on what it was giving these local jurisdictions. The city calculated that over the last decade, Mayor Brandon Scott said yesterday, that we have lost $131 million, the city has paid $131 million on state roads that it wouldn't have had to pay before. Because of the cuts
13: right.
9: to the money.
13: And his point is that they're state roads that the state should be fixing.
9: Now they pushed that down to the city because they were broke. The state didn't have the money.
13: Right. So there's even less money now going to them, which means that's, again, a reason why they're asking for the ability to tax more so they can raise revenue to pay for some of these roads.
9: Maybe if we looked at this $4 billion thing every year called the blueprint and maybe, maybe able to find $100 millionaire out of $4 billion.
13: It'd be kind of nice as well. Now, other people are ticked off about this bus line not being funded as well. And in the story in the Baltimore Sun this morning, a lot of people who are ticked off about it because they say it's going to make it harder for kids to get to school and that absenteeism is already a problem in Baltimore City. And now you're going to make it even worse if MTA is taking money
9: away.
13: Well,
9: it's already worse. Look, there was a big rally with a bunch of students, including I was really proud of a couple of young people from my alma mater, Baltimore Polytechnic Institute. That's right, the old BPI. They would gather together, Brian, to talk about the travel times. Some of these students would have to leave at 5:30 in the morning in order to get to school at 7-something in the morning because of the very frenetic nature of our bus service. So the cutting of some of this money to the bus lines is significant for the city, for students.
13: Right.
9: Now, at the same time, you need to collect the money that you should be collecting from riders.
13: Yes.
9: That would help, too.
13: That would be nice if they could do that. Or maybe not spend $96 million for a planning
9: that
13: phase
9: might help
13: of
9: too.
13: A thing that probably will never be built.
9: Probably.
13: But are we going to get criticism of the governor from the mayor on this? Or is he just going to go after MDOT?
9: I bet he blames the legislature. What they do is they don't blame the governor. They blame the legislature for not funding it. But it is the governor, and the governor's office sets the budget, everybody, in the beginning of the year. We are in a fiscal freefall. Well, all these numbers should tell you, everyone listening, because you get dizzied by $100 million here, $2 billion there. Maryland is in a budgetary freefall. We are in a spiral downward because we're spending more than we're taking in.
13: Mm-hmm.
9: And that usually doesn't end well.
13: No. We are paying more.
9: We're paying much more.
13: In so many different ways. And yet, there's not enough still.
9: No. And the city and local jurisdictions are being shorted more and more.
13: Right. And then the locals are coming for your wallet as
9: well. We got to tax more to keep the trains running on time.
13: That's right. And that's what the big game is going to be in Annapolis in 2027. Mm-hmm. They will make cuts.
9: What will they do?
13: They will raise taxes here and there at the state level. But what they're going to do is they're going to cut the budget of the locals and force the locals to be the bad guy.
9: Coming up, everybody, what exactly happened on that airplane from Dubai, from leaving, going into Israel? What exactly occurred with that pilot attacking the pilot? Brad Garrett, ABC News, is going to be joining us, former FBI agent and security analyst, coming up.
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10: Traffic.
16: Starting in Frederick for the crash eastbound 70 between 270 and Maryland 85. Multiple lanes are blocked to the right. Only the far left lane is getting by. Heavy backups from Route 40. That's exit 48. In the city, southbound 95 between Keith Avenue and the Fort McHenry Tunnel Toll Plaza. That accident moved to the far left shoulder. Stop and go pace from 895. with a slowing southbound 895 between the Beltway and the Harbor Tunnel. The Beltway Attleloop, a busy ride between Bel Air Road and Providence Road. Also slowing on the Attleloop between 795 and Baltimore National Pike. Delay southbound 83, the Harrisburg Expressway between Timonium Road and the Beltway. From the Mattress Warehouse Traffic Desk, I'm Ken Berger, WBAL News Radio 1090 and FM 101.5.
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12: Weather. More clouds and sunshine to start the day, but we should see a partly sunny sky later on this afternoon with temperatures topping out in the mid-80s. Tonight, increasing clouds and mild with a low down near 63. And by Friday afternoon, look for a mostly cloudy, warmer day with a high of 88 and a chance for scattered showers to develop late in the afternoon and evening. Saturday, a few lingering light showers possible, but temperatures will be a lot cooler with highs in the upper 60s. I'm meteorologist Alina Lee on WBAL News Radio 1090 and FM 101.5.
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15: At 7:30, I'm Tipper Bennett. The hundreds of new laws are now in effect in the state of Maryland. One new one includes the Youth Charging Reform Act. It changes when juveniles can automatically be charged as adults for some serious crimes. And the change means that some offenses that previously resulted in adult charges will now begin in juvenile court. Earlier this week on the C4 and Brian Neiman Show, City State's Attorney Ivan Bates said it will make juveniles less accountable.
10: I had to pay the penalty and price because I was so much of an advocate on the juvenile law. So what happened? The budget committee went behind my back and they took $500,000 and I have a report that's due October 1st. And, you know, I'm paying a penalty.
15: Now, prosecutors can seek to move some cases to adult court and offenses like rape and murder still subject to mandatory adult charges in some circumstances. Also beginning today, the Motor Vehicle Administration will start issuing official warnings to residents who own vehicles registered in another state. After the warnings, fines.
18: $7 per day going up to $420, and that goes up to 120 days.
15: Baltimore's legal fight over the Inspector General's access to city records is intensifying. Mayor Brandon Scott's administration has filed an emergency motion asking the Appellate Court of Maryland for a protective order that would limit access to records containing attorney-client communications and legal work product. From ABC News, new details in the case of a former Cornell University student claims that she was gang-raped by seven fraternity members. ABC News obtaining a heavily redacted 99-page report. It recounts what Jane Doe said during a hearing at Cornell last year, and she described her night at the fraternity saying, quote, "I felt like bait and I felt like lions were around." Scott Wyckoff previews Navy football showdown with Air Force during a special Navy Insider tonight at 7 o'clock. I'm Tibber Bennett, WBAL News Radio 1090 and FM 101.5.
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22: Traffic.
16: The accident blocks the left shoulder southbound 95 between Keith Avenue and the Fort McHenry Toll Plaza. It's heading into bore number 2, the far left 4. Stop and go pace from 895. with slowing southbound 895 between the Beltway and the Harbor Tunnel. On the Beltway inner loop, a busy ride between Green Spring Avenue and the JFX, then in Glen Burnie for slowing on the inner loop between 97 and Camp Meade Road. Adeloup slowing very heavy in spots between Bel Air Road and Providence Road. Also slowing on the Adeloup between 795 and Baltimore National Pike. The backup southbound Harrisburg Expressway between Fredonia Road and the Beltway. From the Mattress Warehouse Traffic Desk, I'm Ken Berger, WBAL News Radio 1090 and FM 101.5.
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0: Weather.
12: Partly to mostly cloudy and much warmer today with a high of 85. Tonight, increasing clouds will keep the temperatures in the low 60s through daybreak on Friday. By Friday afternoon, a high of 88 with a chance for scattered showers to develop late in the afternoon and evening. A few of those showers may linger into early Saturday morning, otherwise cloudy and cooler with a high of 69. I'm meteorologist Alina Lee on WBAL News Radio 1090 and FM 101.5.
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1: Suddenly the aircraft was dropping very sharply, like massive turbulence. And we didn't understand why because we didn't get any alerts.
9: For one of the passengers of the frightening event that occurred on Fly Dubai yesterday in an aircraft carrying 174 people, Brian, from United Arab Emirates to the Israeli city of Tel Aviv. What exactly happened? Who was this co-pilot that was on the plane that tried to take the plane over? Joining us right now is Brad Garrett, ABC News crime and terrorism analyst, former FBI agent. Good morning, Brad.
13: Hey, Brad.
22: Good morning, guys.
9: Let's talk about this from the standpoint of what we kind of know right now and don't know, Brad, and that includes this co-pilot and his ability first to get a weapon onto the plane and kind of the history that he might bring to this attack on his plane.
22: Okay, so what we know is the following, that passengers and crew started hearing a commotion in the cockpit to the point that they were convinced somebody was getting hurt, like attack. Fortunately, the captain, who was the one getting stabbed, had the presence of mind to click something to unlock the cockpit door. So at that point, crew and passengers stormed the cockpit, jerked out the co-pilot, subdued him, treated the pilot. Fortunately, there were other pilots on the plane. They were probably transiting to pick up a flight someplace else. One of them jumps in to fly the plane. Now, this is really important because the plane was either in a nosedive or was about to go into a nosedive. And you would think, okay, we see it in the movies all the time. You just pull it up right, and it'll take off. It's not that easy with a commercial aircraft because they're not designed to fly like a fighter jet. And so it becomes a delicate dance of how you pull out of that nosedive in a gradual but not too gradual way to level out the plane so you can fly it. And if you do it too fast, my aviation expert friends tell me it could rip the wings off the plane. And obviously none of that happened, thank God. And he was able to land the plane in Saudi Arabia. This is a great story of everybody coming together, passengers, crew, pilots, to avert a catastrophe. Because this was headed to
13: think everybody wants to know, Brad, if you could, like what gets done on a regular basis to like make sure that our pilots are not potential terrorists, you know, especially with flights overseas?
22: Right. I mean, there are background checks done on pilots. And I guess it would depend on how well they could cover their tracks because, you know, anything's possible with social media, et cetera, today. But, you know, there's two possibilities here. Is it a terrorist event? Could be. Is it a suicide? It could well be that. I mean, there's been a number of planes crashed where pilots wanted to kill themselves. Then they decided just to take the plane and the passengers with them. And is it that? We don't know yet. Maybe the Saudis know because they're interrogating the co-pilot. But yeah, and it goes to how do you check that stuff out? I mean, as you both know, it becomes really tricky trying to figure out somebody's mental health status and what's really going on inside their head. So we'll see what they're finding out about this pilot.
9: Well, Brad, UAE apparently is going to lead the investigation. Is any word of Israel being involved in it that you know of?
22: Well, probably everybody will be involved that's relevant that might have intelligence on this co-pilot. So, you know, this is a time when even countries who don't get together work together from a law enforcement intelligence standpoint. So my guess is they picked up a lot of information about this pilot that an Israeli official early on described him as Omani, which means mm-hmm. he's from the country of Oman. So, well, does that mean anything? No. But it's another place probably they're looking.
13: Right.
9: Brad Garrett, ABC News, crime and terrorism analyst. We appreciate the time. Thank you very much, Brad.
22: You're welcome.
9: I appreciate it.
13: Echo what Brad was saying, there's a former fighter pilot, Steve Gannard, who said that this was a miracle that this plane was able to land at some point safely.
0: Two remarkable things here. One, the airplane went way past its maximum designed airspeed. And the second is that the passenger was able to recover the airplane without ripping the wings off. If it had gone another 10 seconds, they may not have had the altitude or the time to pull that aircraft out of the dive.
9: You know, when we were on air yesterday when the story broke, Brian, and, you know, off-air producer Zach said it fell 17,000 feet within a very short period of time, and we're all trying to just, it's incredible this plane didn't just implode or, you know, just in air didn't get destroyed.
13: Yeah.
9: It really is incredible.
13: All right, so look, it feels like, I think most people would agree that this was some kind of terror attack, whether this guy was just going to try to, you know, ram the plane into the ground, or maybe he was going to look for a target at some point.
9: He had a weapon, and he stabbed a pilot. I think it's safe to say terror attack.
13: Right. So it was foiled. People are alive. No one was, some people were hurt. The pilot was obviously hurt. Right. Other people,
9: he's recovering from what we understand.
13: Scratches and cuts and maybe even some stitches. But for the most part, we avoided a catastrophe. Avoided a major terror attack. But if this was kind of ordered or this was done mm-hmm. in a way, to kind of push back against the war in Iran, or maybe it was one just to try to

0: use in the next, you know, couple of weeks.
1: And this, in combination with five people from the UK nationals, according to the Prime Minister of the UK, saying, Andy Burnham, that they believe there's a link to Iran, in combination with that and, you know, kind of what's going on globally, yes, I think everything starts to be looked at when it comes to security. Was how many of these folks are aligning with Iran or Shia Muslim or whatever it is to do stuff, to do any type of asymmetrical, whether you're using that term, type of short, you know, little attack, individual attacks.
0: Yeah, right. And, you know, the President Trump has said, you know, he's obviously was in contact with Benjamin Netanyahu yesterday. Mm-hmm. And, you know, it is remarkable that the plane landed safely, landed in Saudi Arabia. And your point is a good one, like who conducts all of this investigation. But you can make sure
1: Israel will
0: that
1: be
0: Israel
1: involved.
0: Is looking at these things.
1: 160 of their citizens were out of the 170 passengers.
0: Yes, they know probably more than anybody else about who this Omani pilot was and what he was up to in the past.
1: But if you want to know how bad it was, look at the back of that plane. Yeah. Look at the tail of that plane. Yeah. It's crazy.
0: It is remarkable. All right, coming up next, a little bit of a twist here. Donald Trump has declared war on something in Washington, D.C.
1: All right,
0: and it may impact us here in Maryland. And let me tell you something. I think this could be bipartisan. I think there may be a lot of independents and Democrats who say, you know what? Let's go with the president. Now, I want war on these things. Let's talk next.
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4: Heavy backups on the Beltway Attle Loop between Bel Air Road and Providence Road. Also heavy slowing on the Attle Loop between 795 and Baltimore National Pike. Slowing on the inner loop between Green Spring Avenue and the Jones Falls Expressway. More slowing in Glen Burnie on the inner loop between 97 and Camp Meade Road. Left shoulder blocked by the crash southbound 95 between Keith Avenue and the Fort McHenry Tunnel Toll Plaza. The backups from 895. Jammed up traffic southbound 895 between the Beltway and the Harbor Tunnel. Southbound 83, the Harrisburg Expressway, slowing between Pedonia Road and the Beltway. Glen Burnie delay southbound 97 between 100 and Crane Highway. From the Mattress Warehouse Traffic Desk, I'm Ken Berger, WBAL News Radio 1090 and FM 101.5.
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3: Weather.
5: Partly to mostly cloudy and much warmer today with temperatures topping out in the mid-80s this afternoon. We'll have increasing clouds late tonight, but it will stay mild with a low down near 63. And for Friday, mostly cloudy, very warm with scattered showers possible late in the afternoon and evening hours as temperatures warm into the upper 80s before that cold front arrives. Then Saturday, cloudy, much cooler with some lingering light rain early. I'm meteorologist Alina Lee on WBAL News Radio 1090 and FM 101.5.
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6: Tied at 31. 1 second left on the clock. Tyler Luke, it's up. It is inside the left upright and good. Baltimore downs Dallas in a stunner.
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0: All right, you got some issues in your house. You got a room that's always sticky. It's always warm. It won't get cool with the air conditioning running all the time. You got another kind of warm day today, but, you know, you're also looking ahead to the wintertime when the heat's going to run all the time, and yet you got that room that you love to sit in and maybe read a book or watch TV, but it's always freezing cold in there. 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And it's going to improve your efficiency.

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2: A handful of Ravens players were limited in practice yesterday, including Lamar Jackson, who was listed with a back injury. And also, Zay Flowers still dealing with a hamstring. Head coach Jesse Minter confirmed that both centers who were injured in Rio will be out long term. So does that mean that Venga Ioane will play center this Sunday?
3: I think that's on the table, but I think it's, you know, however we can add to that and then work through whoever the best five are. Again, Venga, man, just the flexibility that he gives us right now is rare, especially for a rookie. So we're lucky to have him and lucky that he's put himself in position to be able to really be a guy for us at three different positions.
2: The Dallas Cowboys have a very thin secondary, so they've made a trade with the Pittsburgh Steelers for cornerback Joey Porter Jr. In return, the Steelers get two draft picks. And Pittsburgh is on the road tonight in Cleveland, taking on the Browns in Thursday Night Football to kick off Week 4 in the NFL. To the MLB wild card, the White Sox swept the Astros with a 7-3 win yesterday. They're now headed to the ALDS, where they'll face the Guardians. And the Yankees also swept the Red Sox in two games after a 9-2 win last night. New York will meet the Tampa Bay Rays on Saturday. I'm Valerie Preactor on the home of the Orioles, Ravens, and Navy football. 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
0: Coming up next hour, we got tickets to see William Shatner live on stage sometime between 8 and 8:30. We'll also check in with Baltimore County Councilman Nick Mangione. Talk with him about some issues going on in Baltimore County, including this plan to give council members a raise.
5: I'm Denny Crane.
0: A sizable raise.
5: Denny Crane. I'll say that for the rest of the show.
0: We will also open up the phone lines in the 9 o'clock hour on the city hiring Billy Murphy to be a lawyer in their fight against the OIG that they will not drop. What does that mean legally? What does it mean politically? And a big story coming up next hour as well. The Baltimore Banner has this of a Baltimore City school commissioner.
5: This is crazy.
0: Who apparently is under investigation by the FBI, had his nonprofit raided.
5: Well, he's resigned.
0: And he has resigned. From his position
5: yes.
0: On the school
5: board. I mean, this is serious.
0: So that's coming up next hour. But, C4.
5: War.
0: We have
5: it's
0: to talk
5: war.
0: About the war that Donald Trump declared yesterday in an executive order. Now, he's done a lot of these executive orders, and sometimes they're really going to do something, and sometimes they're just executive orders just for the sake of saying I'm going to do something. But this one does basically push the Interior Secretary, Doug Burgum, to get going.
5: Come on now.
0: On killing off mosquitoes and ticks.
5: We're
0: Let's
5: after
0: go.
5: Him, Brian.
0: How about this? Now, this is specifically to Washington, D.C. Now, of course, obviously, these mosquitoes around Washington, D.C. are going to get into Maryland as well and in Northern Virginia. So this may have an impact for us, even up here in Baltimore. Who knows? But they are going after and trying to basically kill off mosquitoes and ticks. Now, before you laugh, there's a lot of new technology that has been around and has been used that has shown a lot of success. Mm-hmm. So this could potentially work. Now, I know a lot of people are like, oh, my God, they're going to be spraying stuff and we're going to have crazy things all over the place. Well, in the world of Robert F. Kennedy Jr., you know that that's not light. Mm-hmm. RFK Jr. hates pesticides. He doesn't like chemicals. He wants everything to be natural. So this order actually doesn't have anything to do with pesticides whatsoever. In fact, the order says you have to use common sense, non-chemical technology. And these measures must be used instead of pesticides in order to kill off 90% of the tick
5: 90%.
0: Population and 50% of, or no, 90% of the mosquito population and 50% of the tick population within 2 years.
5: Now Debug Project. I want to know what Debug Project is.
0: So this is very interesting. Google has been doing this in other parts of the world and has had some success in this. Basically, what it does is, they will have a way to
5: sterilize
0: mosquitoes.
5: That's what
0: but
5: I want to know about.
0: It doesn't really sterilize mosquitoes. What it does is it genetically modifies the mosquitoes to expose the male. They expose the male to a bacteria. Okay. Yeah, yeah. So they expose the male
5: to
0: a bacteria. So it makes yes. And what it does is, so when they mate with the female mosquitoes,
5: it's shooting blanks.
0: The eggs never hatch.
5: Right.
0: And so only, I had no idea that this was true, only the female mosquitoes bite.
5: I did not know that
0: so
5: either.
0: So the idea is that you will actually wind up with
5: less mosquitoes
0: yes. generation by generation, because the male mosquitoes and the female mosquitoes will have kids, but the kids will
5: the reason that's important, everybody, I'm okay with something like, how dangerous is this stuff? They talk about, you know, Google experimented this, they say, on an Asian tiger, yeah. you know, and because whatever reason. Like, is this somehow reordering the nature? Like, because that's what I get worried about. It sounds great when you're talking about sterilizing male mosquitoes, but what impact does this have on stuff?
0: There's this is already being done in other parts of the country, including apparently in Montgomery County.
5: Okay.
0: There was a company that released 600,000 male mosquitoes around Montgomery County and the D.C. suburbs, and including Washington, D.C., so 600,000.
5: That had been genetically modified.
0: Well, I don't think they're genetically modified.
5: That's
0: just
5: the language they use. Well,
0: they've been exposed to a bacteria that will, as you said, basically sterilize them, and so therefore they can't have
5: Take away
0: kids.
5: The ammo.
0: And they're going out. Again, I mean, this makes a lot of sense. Look, mosquitoes carry West Nile virus. They're a pain in the butt. Nobody wants to be outside when mosquitoes are going around. And the ticks, there's something very similar happening as well in order for the ticks not to be able to produce. And I think there's an animal that winds up eating the ticks, something like that. I didn't read too much about the ticks, but I did see a story about the ticks.
5: That's all I want to know.
0: Some people worry about that, but I don't know. I mean, look, if you can eradicate the area of ticks and mosquitoes, you know how many people get sick off of Lyme disease? It's a serious disease.
5: It is very serious. And believe me, I'm no way want mosquitoes or ticks. I just wonder, when you introduce these genetically, you know, if not modifying, genetically halting whatever stuff, what impact that has on the body mosquito or the body insect land or whatever. Remember the bees? We were concerned because we were losing bees behind pesticides, and the things that bees do in nature are important.
0: No, very, very important. But bees have a purpose. Mosquitoes are, you know, they carry illness.
5: And ticks are worse.
0: And ticks are very bad. They're terrible for humans. I mean, that is an awful disease to get. And, you know, you wind up getting on your pets and all those other things. So I don't know. I am in favor.
5: I don't know either.
0: I love this war. If he wanted to take the war on mosquitoes and ticks to the Twin Cities, I'm here
5: for it.
0: You
5: think he got bitten by something? Is that what happened?
0: Well, he's a germaphobe. We know that.
5: All right, everybody, listen up. It's a big week for Navy football as they take on Air Force this upcoming Saturday. Navy is looking to keep the Commander-in-Chief's trophy in Annapolis, and it starts with a win this weekend over the Falcons. Scott Wyckoff previews the matchup during a special edition of Navy Insider Thursday night at 7 p.m. Hear coverage of Navy Air Force Saturday with pregame beginning at 11 a.m. and kickoff at noon. 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
4: Traffic.
6: Traffic jammed up southbound 95. The accident blocks the left shoulder between Keith Avenue and the Fort McHenry Tunnel Toll Plaza. The backup's from 895 with heavy slowing southbound 895 between the Beltway and the Harbor Tunnel. Delays on the Beltway Attleloop between Bel Air Road and Providence Road. Also slowing on the Attleloop between 795 and Baltimore National Pike. The slowing on the inner loop between Rushestown Road and Greenspring Avenue. In Arbutus for the slowing on the inner loop between 95 and Wilkins Avenue. More delays on the inner loop in Glen Burnie between Ritchie Highway and 97. Delays southbound 97 between Maryland 100 and Crane Highway. Slow ride southbound 83, the Harrisburg Expressway between Warren Road and the Beltway. From the Mattress Warehouse Traffic Desk, I'm Ken Berger, WBAL News Radio 1090 and FM 101.5.
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4: Weather.
2: More clouds and sunshine to start the day, but we should see a partly sunny sky later on this afternoon with temperatures topping out in the mid-80s. Tonight, increasing clouds and mild with a low down near 63. And by Friday afternoon, look for a mostly cloudy, warmer day with a high of 88 and a chance for scattered showers to develop late in the afternoon and evening. Saturday, a few lingering light showers possible, but temperatures will be a lot cooler with highs in the upper 60s. I'm meteorologist Alina Lee on WBAL News Radio 1090 and FM 101.5.
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8: October trading begins this morning at 9:30. October can be a tricky month for investors. The Stock Traders Almanac says beware of October phobia from the crashes that occurred in 1929, 87, 97, and the back-to-back massacres that occurred in 78 and 79. Let's not forget the meltdown of 2008. Having said that, October is also known as a bear killer, reversing 13 bear markets during the post-World War II era. Since 1950, the Dow has averaged a gain of 0.7% during this month, and during midterm elections, the return is slightly more than 3%. The Dow closed lower yesterday by 444 points and finished the month of September with a decline of 4.3%. Nike reports its quarterly earnings after the closing bell. Nike is down on the year by 44%. In economic news, the Institute for Supply Management releases its manufacturing purchasing managers index for the month of September. Consensus estimate is for a reading of 55, about a half point more than in August. The index has been above 50 every month this year, indicating expansion in the manufacturing sector. This is Brian Kronberger for WBAL News Radio 1090 and FM 101.5.
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0: All right, next hour, Nick Mangione will join us to talk about Baltimore County's plan to give a raise to council members and a big fat raise.
5: And what about data centers? A big planning board study is coming out today in reference to data centers,
0: right?
5: In Baltimore County,
0: a whole bunch of new laws that kick in today as well. So we'll get into that. The impact on that. Are they really going to go after people with Virginia license plates? Mm-hmm. We'll see. It's all on the way next hour, right here.
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2: Good morning, I'm Tiver Bennett. Some of the top stories that we're following this morning from the WBAL 24-hour broadcast center. More than 300 new laws taking effect in Maryland today. We'll take a look at a couple. Also this morning, a candlelight vigil will be held tonight for a couple who were viciously attacked in Fells Point. And Baltimore's legal fight over the Inspector General's access to city records is intensifying. We'll have the latest. We'll also check in with traffic and weather. First, ABC News at 8 o'clock.
9: From ABC News, I'm Sherry Preston. The world is still talking about what happened on board a Fly Dubai plane over Saudi Arabia. Here's ABC's Tom Sophie Burridge.
10: The pilot and passengers hailed as heroes after they thwarted a cockpit attack on a flight from Dubai to Tel Aviv with 174 people on board, including four Americans. You can hear the panic on board when the passenger jet plunges. Israel's prime minister now saying it's too early to say whether this was a terror attack.
11: I don't think it was a hijacking. I think it was an, it looks like a suicide attempt.
9: The co-pilot now being held in Saudi custody. An execution gone wrong in Tennessee.
12: Convicted killer Krista Pike surviving a lethal injection, alive after being administered two doses of a lethal drug. Witnesses, including reporters, say Pike lifted her head and asked if the feeling she was experiencing was normal. An ambulance with flashing lights was seen driving away.
9: ABC's Andrea Fuji. Pike was to have been the first woman executed in Tennessee in more than 200 years. ABC News obtaining a 99-page report issued by Cornell University 2 years ago looking into the 2024 allegations of gang rape at a frat house.
13: As part of its investigation, Cornell conducted 50 interviews with 32 witnesses, including one frat brother who said, "I was sorry that maybe if it wasn't consensual and she was victimized, I was sorry for not stopping it."
9: ABC's Hannah Batah, the woman who is suing Cornell, says the night it happened, she felt like bait. Federal investigators holding a man in connection with threats made against the Texas Capitol in Austin this week. In Dallas, ABC's Jim Ryan.
14: State lawmakers began getting notices Wednesday that a man from the San Antonio area was planning something violent. SWAT officers would later surround the home of Benny Caldera Jr. and take him into custody. Court documents say the 40-year-old told a friend, quote, "I'm going to the Capitol and I'm going to shoot it up."
9: And quick check on the economy. Price of oil ticking back up. Price of gas, $4.40 a gallon. This is ABC News.
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15: A 63 and cloudy. Good morning. I'm Tibber Bennett. Now, today, more than 300 new laws taking effect in Maryland. The laws include the Youth Charging Reform Act. And that one changes when juveniles can automatically be charged as adults for some serious crimes. Now, the change means that some offenses that previously resulted in adult charges will now begin in juvenile court. Earlier this week on the C4 and Brian Niemann Show, City State's Attorney Evan Bates said that it will make juveniles less accountable.
16: I was screaming, myself, my colleagues, all 24 of us were screaming, no, no, no, no, no. This system is broken. But they didn't want to listen. So we are where we are. But now if we want to take them from the juvenile system to the adult system, the burden is on the state to show that there are no services whatsoever and that this young person can only receive any type of help in the adult system.
15: Also starting today, the Motor Vehicle Administration will start issuing official warnings to residents who own vehicles registered in another state. Now, the crackdown is the result of a new law that aims to bring improperly registered vehicles into compliance. Now, owners will have 60 days to register their vehicles or prove that Maryland registration is not required and no fines will be assessed. The owners who remain out of compliance after the warning period will be fined $7 each day, up to $420 for each vehicle. A candlelight vigil will be held tonight for a couple who were viciously attacked in Fells Point. Police said a man assaulted and robbed a 76-year-old woman and her 60-year-old husband Tuesday. The couple had just left breakfast at Broadway Market on Fleet Street. Local residents say the couple has been part of the Fells Point community for more than 35 years.
17: The community aches. It's a resident we're losing. It's people who are out and about in this community all the time who support this community, who love living in Fells Point, who love living in Baltimore City.
15: The man suffered non-life-threatening injuries while the woman was critically injured. Police have not yet announced any arrests, but they did release video of the suspect. You can hear Commitment 2026 coverage on WBAL News Radio on Tuesday at 7 p.m. as Dan Cox and Wes Moore take part in their only scheduled gubernatorial debate. 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
4: Traffic.
6: In Frederick, eastbound 70, now two right lanes are blocked between 270 and Maryland 85. The major backups from US 40, southbound BW Parkway jammed up between Arundel's Boulevard and NSA. On the Beltway, Adelope, a busy ride between 795 and Baltimore National Pike. Southbound 895 jammed up between the Beltway and the Harbor Tunnel. The slowing southbound 95 between 895 and the Fort McHenry Tunnel. The accident near Keith Avenue has been cleared. Slowing southbound Harrisburg Expressway between Warren Road and the Beltway. South of town, a slow ride southbound 97 between Maryland 100 and Crane Highway. From the Mattress Warehouse Traffic Desk, I'm Ken Berger, WBAL News Radio 1090 and FM 101.5.
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4: Weather.
13: Partly to mostly cloudy and much warmer today, with temperatures topping out in the mid-80s this afternoon. We'll have increasing clouds late tonight, but it will stay mild with a low down near 63. And for Friday, mostly cloudy, very warm, with scattered showers possible late in the afternoon and evening hours as temperatures warm into the upper 80s before that cold front arrives. Then Saturday, cloudy, much cooler, with some lingering light rain early. I'm meteorologist Alina Lee on WBAL News Radio 1090 and FM 101.5.
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5: We're very pleased this morning to be joined by Baltimore County Councilman, former Maryland delegate Nino Mangione. Good morning, Councilman.
0: Morning,
5: how
0: sir.
5: Are you?
20: Good morning, C4. Good morning, Brian. Thanks for having me, gentlemen.
5: Look, a couple of things to talk about with you. First of all, though, a big issue. There was a lot of public, ringing and folks not very happy about the issue of the board suggesting certain pay raises for the county executive, the chair of the county council, as well as council members like yourself. 60% increases to the extent of that. You've come out with very strong statements saying that while you support, you know, what the work that you and your colleagues do, that we need to prioritize spending, and your priority is not pay raises. Could you talk more about that, Councilman?
20: Well, you stole my thunder a little bit there. You hit the nail on the head, C4. I am voting no on this pay raise, and the amounts were $69,000 is what we are currently paid. It's going up to roughly $119,000, which is about a $50,000 increase. I made this statement the other day. We all knew the job and what it paid when we filed the run. And I do respect, and I said this the other night, how hard my colleagues work. This is a very challenging job, especially when you deal with land use, because you have a lot of supporters on both sides of the issues, and you have to make one upset. It is an everyday job. It's constant challenges on the council, in the community. But with that said, I mean, I have to emphasize the point that I have been consistently opposed to increasing salaries and pension benefits for elected official. My predecessor raised and doubled his pension on his way out the door, and that is why people have a tough time trusting politicians. And here I have to make the point again, C4 and Brian, is that the council, I said this the other day, we are moving from 7 to 9 members. So in theory, right, each member will now represent fewer constituents, on top of the fact that Baltimore County has had a slight decline over the last several years. So why would that justify a massive pay increase? It doesn't. And you just highlighted that my priorities as a councilman, infrastructure, public safety. I mean, we need more police officers. We hear it all the time. Firefighters, helping our volunteer services get better equipment. In my district, the Carroll Road Bridge in Moncton literally collapsed. I mean, repairing bridges, potholes every day, guys. Every day we get an email about roads needing to be repaved, fixing potholes, traffic enforcement, and more speed control enforcement, keeping roads safe. I mean, that is the priority of Baltimore County taxpayers. Those were my priorities. Taxpayers across the board in the state of Maryland, I represent all the way to the Pennsylvania line. Mm-hmm. I've met so many people that have already left Maryland because they're stretched thin. It's too expensive. Businesses are stretched thin. I am going to keep focusing as a councilman when getting, whether it's, you know, criminals off the street, drunk drivers, fixing roads and bridges and the potholes, pay raises for politicians. I think it's the wrong priority, the wrong message. It's why I'm voting now.
0: I get where you're coming from. I think a lot of people appreciate that. But I will just ask from the flip side position of that is that people will say, well, you guys do spend a lot of time doing that. And, you know, many have other jobs, and you trying to do two jobs at one time is very difficult. And in order to do the job the best way, maybe you concentrate and you give more money. And that way you can just only do your job as a Baltimore County councilman, and therefore, you know, do a better job of being a councilman, if you will. And it may, you know, push more people into saying, hey, you know what, maybe I can do that if it does pay a little bit more money. Do you buy into any of that as a possibility of making actually government more run better by paying people more, and if that became just their full-time job?
20: Well, it's an interesting point. I will say I have three phenomenal full-time staff members in my office every day as well, and they're doing a great job. We're being very proactive with constituent service, and I think the councilman is only as good as the office and the people, I should say the people in his office. I do, like I said, have to highlight again that I knew what the job paid when I took it. I think the councilmen that are currently on there, you know, I can't speak for what they do outside. I don't know exactly what they do outside, but they are very capable and talented guys right now. And I mean, they've been doing the job for a number of years. I think it runs just fine the way it is. I think the council does get things done. I'm not sure that I heard one of the arguments that we need to attract better people. And I'm thinking, like, way to earn, attract more money to attract other people. And I'm thinking, number one, I know who some of these candidates are that are running. I don't think there's anything special about some of them. And I think that this, I mean, I don't think there's anything too special, with all due respect, about my opponent. I think that actually more importantly, Brian, is every one of these opponents running for this position should be asked where they stand on the pay increase, whether they think that more tax dollars should be the pay for politicians or those issues we talked about. You can do the job for almost $70,000, I believe, and I believe there is time. It's challenging. It's very difficult, but it's about public service. It's always been about public service for me. And my opponent, Sean McIntosh, has come out, and I know a number of others, in favor of this salary, and I don't think it's right. I understand the premise of what you're saying, but I think the job can be done. We have a several hundred thousand dollar office budget. I think it's around $300,000 to pay people to be there full time as well, getting things done for the constituents. So it's a good argument or a good point, but with that said, I'm against it.
5: Baltimore County Councilman Nino Mangione is on board with us. We're talking about the issue of pay raises for the council. Now, there have been those that say, Councilman, that the Personnel and Salary Advisory Board, they're the ones that make these recommendations. They have said that the salary should be as high as $140,000 for council members and $150,000 for the chair of the council. So how would you respond and say, well, we didn't go as high as what the planning board, advisory board suggested?
20: Well, I mean, I'm kind of saying the same thing. It's just I'm against it. I understand that there was an advisory board who made the ultimate recommendation and tried to make it more comparison to other counties. I get that. But I think that the salary is good enough. I, again, emphasize how I knew what it was getting into it. Public service is about sacrifice. And, you know, this is not something that I campaigned against this in the primary election, against the salary increase and the pension increase. I remain against it, and I encourage my colleagues to be against it.
0: All right. We know that data centers are a big, big deal throughout the country, for that matter, but obviously we've talked a lot about here in Maryland and in Baltimore County. It kind of defies political boundaries as well. A lot of people on the left don't like them. A lot of people on the right don't like them. Your neighbor, Harford County, banned them. Where do you think data centers play a role in Baltimore County? What would you like to see done with data centers?
20: So I think the answer to that, Brian, and so far right now is what we just did, I think, was the right move for now, and that is the moratorium that extends the next year. And I understand exactly why, and I agree with people who are very concerned about data centers. I mean, these facilities, we all know what they could mean for the electric bill, potentially the amount of water supply that they need to keep these data centers working, peace and quiet from noise, you name it. And it's why I co-sponsored the moratorium extension with Councilman David Marks. We worked very hard on this. Him and I would talk to each other in person over the phone, and we were very fortunate, and I'm proud that we got not only all of the councilmen to vote for it, ultimately I think they all co-sponsored it as well. And we need to get answers. I mean, we need answers to make sure we can establish all of the protections moving forward if we move forward. So that's why this moratorium gives us time to get those answers, not rush a decision based on yelling and screaming. You know, I can't speak for Harford County. I mean, it's a different county, but I don't think we need to listen to hysteria. Let's gather the information. The planning board did a study, and they had a lot of great things in there, emphasis on setbacks, how to protect the surrounding community from noise and whatnot. If data centers were to be allowed, I agree with what the planning board study was saying about industrial areas, away, absolutely away from farmland and ag areas. 750 feet, I think, was the recommendation, maybe even more for setbacks. Noise studies before and after. I mean, you have to put all of these protections in place, but most importantly, having the time to make sure we get it right if we move forward. And, I mean, water use especially, the energy use. If you're going to have a data center, these big companies need to provide that own energy without passing it on to the ratepayer. Because there is tax benefits. Let's look at a place like Loudoun County. There is economic opportunity. We need the full picture. We have to weigh all the benefits against cost, infrastructure cost, energy, like I said, water. And if I had to decide today, I may lean towards a no. I may, but before I could support anything, I need clear answers, guys, and need to make sure there's enforceable protections. And I think the moratorium we voted on the other day was the right step. It gives us plenty of time to gather every last piece of information.
5: Now, Councilman, there still is a planning board report, like a full comprehensive, but even though they released some information, that's still coming. It's supposed to be due today, is what I thought, from the planning board.
20: Yeah, they had, I believe it is any day now, if not today. I know, I think, yeah, today's October 1st, isn't it? I'm losing track on the campaign trail. But, yes, I believe that's coming out, and they've already had some of their recommendations that they've had put out there. And actually, I was with a constituent last night who had plenty of ideas. He's kind of an expert on this. So, again, gathering that information, seeing what they say, seeing putting forth without rushing legislation, how we would do this, if so, and technology is ever evolving. So if something changes in the next, I don't know, 3, 4, 5, 6 months, and some of these things aren't necessary, well, there we go. Let's make it happen. If not, and it's still a huge requirement for energy, it's getting passed on to the ratepayer, the water issue, noise, we may never approve it. I mean, maybe rightfully so. So gathering information, that's what I do on every issue as a councilman for or con and make a decision based on everything.
5: Well, County Councilman, Baltimore County, Nino Mangione, appreciate your time on this, and we'll see how that salary issue moves forward. A lot of people don't like it, Councilman, and I think they're more aligned to where you are on this. Thank you for the time. Appreciate it.
0: Good to have you on,
20: thank
0: sir.
20: Thank you, Brian. Thank you, C4.
5: I appreciate it. Let's talk more about this salary issue, because really it is a situation where you're going to see these salaries increase, elected officials. They're going, but the question is how much should they increase?
3: Yeah. How much should they get paid? What's the proper salary for a
5: Because they did come in lower. Believe it or not, yeah. the independent personnel board recommended more.
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22: Traffic.
6: Heavy delays continue southbound 95 between 895 and the Fort McHenry Tunnel, with a slowing southbound 895 between 95 in the Northeast and the Harbor Tunnel. Jammed up traffic on the Beltway at a loop between Reisterstown Road and Security Boulevard. Over in Overly for delays on the Attleloop between Bel Air Road off and on to Providence Road. Topside slowing in Pikesville on the inner loop between Reisterstown Road and the 83s. The WBAL TV 11 weather, partly cloudy today, high 85. A few passing clouds tonight, low 64. Tomorrow, sunshine and clouds mixed. It'll be hot, the high 88. Foggy in Baltimore, 64 degrees. From the Mattress Warehouse Traffic Desk, I'm Ken Berger, WBAL News Radio 1090 and FM 101.5.
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8: So the Baltimore County Personnel and Salary Advisory Board. What a wonderful name, right, Brian?
0: Yeah.
8: The Baltimore County Personnel and Salary Advisory Board made recommendations, everybody, that Baltimore County councilmen should be paid $140,000. The chair of the council should be paid $150,000 considering their transition from part-time to full-time. And, you know, what we talked about before, Brian, they tried to kind of sneak it into and councilman we just had on board, Dino Mangione, referenced the fact that his predecessor and other members of the council tried to sneak that type of increase into a redistricting bill, and the quickly withdrew it once the public was aware what was going on. But they're expanding their membership from 7 to 9 in the council, and they're expanding their roles. So for doing that, should they be paid this much? Now, it ended up coming in a little bit lower than that 140 and 150, but it's still too high. It's 119,000 as opposed to 140 and 129,000 as opposed to 150.
0: Yeah.
8: But Councilman Mangione is still saying no.
0: Well, look, you compare them to Montgomery County's the most expensive, right? Their salaries are $167,000 a year.
8: Mm-hmm.
0: PG is $141,000. Other Baltimore neighboring counties, Howard is at $80,000.
8: Mm-hmm.
0: So they're a little bit under Howard right now. Harford County is $53,000 and Anne Arundel is $44,000.
8: Yeah, but those are really part-time councils.
0: Right.
8: Those aren't full-time.
0: So... And what he was saying is that the amount of time and energy it does take to you know, kind of understand some of these complex, especially
8: difficult.
0: Zoning issues, it's not easy. I mean, look at the federal government. Like a federal government employee, you know, who's like a GS-12
8: okay.
0: is making $102,000 to $133,000 a year.
8: Mm-hmm.
0: But a lot of those people who live in Baltimore County work for Social Security or work for the federal government. Your GS-14, you're making $170,000 a year.
8: But the word public comes in front of servant. You're supposed to be a public servant when you are in elected office.
0: I know this is hard for a lot of people to believe because, you know me, I don't like taxes and whatever.
8: Yes.
0: But I don't necessarily have a huge problem if it is a full-time job.
8: All right.
0: And the expectation is that they are going to be up to date, up to speed, and know every like little intricacy of
8: that's
0: the things
8: where you're
0: that
8: wrong.
0: They're debating.
8: But that's
0: and
8: where
0: whatever.
8: You're wrong. That's what you have. He just told us a 3-member staff. One of the things I told folks in Annapolis, my gift, my thing that made me freshman of the year in the state senate, got me the chairman of a committee, rules committee when I was there, and it made me very successful, is I knew who to go to. I might not know the issue, but I know who to go to get the issue. And when you have staff members and you actually have attorneys on your committee staff, you don't need to know it, Brian. You just need to know the question to ask and who can provide you the information. Yeah. So that's a little different than being an expert, as you might be talking about in other fields.
0: Although the state is, I mean, the session is only from January to April.
8: Yes.
0: I mean, it's a little bit different than the council or, you know, the city council.
8: And everybody makes that argument as opposed to, because many of us serve beyond April. If you actually
0: have
8: a district where you have people that ring your damn phone at 3 in the morning, it goes. But my point is, you understand that going in. And Nino Mangione said it. You understand going in what the difficulties are that you're talking about.
0: You do, but it takes a special person to want to do that.
8: It is. A nut.
0: Versus if I thought.
8: A nut.
0: I mean, God bless you, because honestly, I mean, as much as we get on politicians and don't like politicians and they drive us up the wall because they're always looking for, you know, a vote or looking for the next thing.
8: Right.
0: You know, you do.
8: It takes a special person.
0: Yeah.
8: A people person.
0: It is a lot of work.
8: Let's get Tom in Catonsville on this. Tom, good morning. You're on WBAL with Brian. What do you think about the suggested pay raises, Tom?
10: Well, I'm totally against it. And when I hear these things, what I do is I try to get a little history on it.
8: Okay.
10: So I went back and looked at the previous salaries. In 1960 and 70, this was a part-time position. They were making $3,000. If you adjust for inflation, that's just under $34,000 a year. They're already making double that. So I don't care what they make somewhere else. I want to know why they want this pay raise. What are they doing? Maybe they're involving themselves in things they shouldn't be involving themselves in, and they can go back to a part-time position. You know, every expenditure causes my property tax to go up.
2: Mm-hmm.
10: And when you adjust for inflation, my property tax is way more than it should be. In 2000, it was $1,200. Now it's $3,300. It should only be about $2,300 adjusted for inflation. So they have, there's all kinds of good reasons to spend my money.
5: Yep.
10: But please stop.
5: Tom, I hear you. And that is why, Brian, overwhelmingly, the group of people that showed up on this debate about the bill that would raise salaries were opposed to it. And you know, everybody, a lot of people don't like politicians getting money. That's one of the reasons that Congress fixed their increases to their salaries so they never had to vote on it ever again.
2: Yeah.
5: They put a bill in that would adjust their salaries every, you know, couple of years by based on the economic, you know, forecast, whatever. Right. So they never have to vote to go through this yelling and screaming again.
0: It is very nice.
5: It's criminal. That's criminal.
0: And I will say that criminal. you can parlay your position, whether it is a member of Congress or probably even as a Baltimore County Council member, into into jobs, at least down the road, if not.
5: You will get offers that many other people won't get because of your ability to do things and that type of thing. But I do believe that, you know, salary increases are warranted just based on inflation over time. But you don't go into this for the money. And if you do, you need to think about something else to do. Yeah.
0: All right, coming up next, we will get into what takes place today.
5: The new laws.
0: We got a whole bunch of new laws that are starting in the state of Maryland today.
5: You like rap?
0: I do like rap.
5: You like rap?
0: I may not. I like old school 1990s rap. I don't know if I like it.
5: Well,
0: there's
5: a new law taking effect that was born out of discussions about what prosecutors can use in the courtroom related to rap and other, you know, music, stuff like that.
0: Look at that. And a Baltimore City school scandal on our hands. What's going on there? Don't forget, though, the Ravens are back home this week. Take on the Titans, M&T Bank Stadium. Listen to the Sports Lounge from 3 until 5 all this week. I'll give you the latest Ravens news, including injury updates and more. And then on Sunday morning, Keith Mills, Kirk McEwen, and Valerie Preact will have pregame coverage live from M&T Bank Stadium. This week starts at 10 o'clock in the morning. Kickoff, Kyle Yeomans and Rod Woodson at 1 o'clock. 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
11: Traffic.
12: Heavy delays continue southbound 95 between 895 and the Fort McHenry Tunnel, with a slowing southbound 895 between 95 in the Northeast and the Harbor Tunnel. Jammed up traffic on the Beltway at a loop between Reisterstown Road and Security Boulevard. Over in Overly for delays on the at a loop between Bel Air Road off and on to Providence Road. Topside slowing in Pikesville on the inner loop between Reisterstown Road and the 83s. The WBAL TV 11 weather, partly cloudy today, high 85. A few passing clouds tonight, low 64. Tomorrow, sunshine and clouds mixed. It'll be hot, the high 88. Foggy in Baltimore, 64 degrees. From the Mattress Warehouse Traffic Desk, I'm Ken Berger, WBAL News Radio 1090 and FM 101.5.
0: Got a pair of tickets to see William Shatner live on stage right now following a screening of Star Trek II, The Wrath of Khan, January 31st at the Lyric. William Shatner, thousands of other Star Trek fans with you to watch the classic Star Trek film and talk with Captain Kirk himself. You want to go, William Shatner live on stage. Be texter number 7410-467-WBAL.
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15: At 8:30, I'm Tibber Bennett. A new Maryland law taking effect today enforces long-standing vehicle registration requirements, introducing fines and penalties for residents who fail to register their cars within 60 days of moving to the state.
14: MVA Maryland Administrator Chrissy Neiser says the Plate Where You Live law targets, among others, people who move to Maryland from Virginia.
16: Well, we do know that some states do not have a residency requirement, as Maryland does, to be able to title and register a vehicle. Virginia is one of those states.
14: Registration fees in Virginia are about 75% cheaper than Maryland. Under the law, new residents have 60 days to register their vehicles or else face fines of $7 per day, up to $420. 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
15: And more than 300 other new laws taking effect today. The laws include the Youth Charging Reform Act. That changes when juveniles can automatically be charged as adult for some serious crimes. Another new law restricts law enforcement officers from wearing face coverings while performing their duties, and it requires them to wear identification in most circumstances. Now, Baltimore's legal fight over the Inspector General's access to city records is intensifying. Mayor Brandon Scott's administration has filed an emergency motion asking the Appellate Court of Maryland for a protective order that would limit access to records containing attorney-client communications and legal work product. From ABC News, new details about the attack on that passenger jet that was flying to Israel. Authorities say a plumber helped save the plane from crashing, subduing the attacker and taking control. The plane had plunged 17,000 feet in less than 2 minutes at speeds it was not built for. And just after 11 o'clock Wednesday, the U.S. Senate confirmed the nation's newest labor secretary. The last-minute deal brought the nomination of Keith Sonnenlund to a vote, but not everyone took part. Of the 100 senators, only 88 cast their votes, the nomination getting through along party lines. The 12 missing senators were an equal 6 Democrats and 6 Republicans. Scott Wyckoff previews Navy football showdown with Air Force during a special Navy Insider tonight at 7 o'clock. I'm Taylor Bennett, WBAL News Radio 1090 and FM 1.5.
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11: Traffic.
13: In Frederick, two right lanes are blocked because of the accident between 270 and Maryland 85. The backups from exit 48 for Route 40. Beltway Attleloop slowing between Rushtown Road and Security Boulevard. More delays on the Attleloop between Bel Air Road and Providence Road. Inner Loop slowing between 95 and Wilkins Avenue. Slowing also on the Inner Loop in Pikesville between Rushtown Road and the JFX. Southbound 895, the busy ride between Moravia Road and the Harbor Tunnel, and the backup southbound 95 between 895 and the Fort McHenry Tunnel, slowing southbound Jones Falls Expressway between Northland Parkway and Falls Road. From the Mattress Warehouse Traffic Desk, I'm Ken Berger, WBAL News Radio 1090 and FM 101.5.
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11: Weather.
17: Partly to mostly cloudy and much warmer today with a high of 85. Tonight, increasing clouds will keep the temperatures in the low 60s through daybreak on Friday. By Friday afternoon, a high of 88 with a chance for scattered showers to develop late in the afternoon and evening. A few of those showers may linger into early Saturday morning, otherwise cloudy and cooler with a high of 69. I'm meteorologist Alina Lee on WBAL News Radio 1090 and FM 101.5.
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0: Well, it's October 1st, 2026, which means in the state of Maryland, a whole bunch of new laws.
5: What did they do to us, Brian?
0: That's right. What did they do to us, C4? Let's take a look at some of the new laws that are in effect now. Perhaps you've heard about this. today in the news. I think a lot of news organizations have talked about this vehicle price transparency dealer. Not that one. The plate where you live.
5: Yeah, I like plate where you live.
0: Which is, you know, targeting these Virginia license plates, right, that we see all over the place. It's just kind of annoying. And people who are basically saying the current registration fee is way too high for me. I'll go to Virginia where it's much cheaper. Well,
5: you heard the numbers, didn't you? 75%
0: cheaper. 75%
5: cheaper.
0: To register your car in the Commonwealth of Virginia than it is the state of Maryland. Huh. That's amazing.
5: That's incredible.
0: And you can understand why people
5: do that. I wonder why people would do that.
0: Yes. So drivers have 60 days to comply or face fines of what they say are $7 a day, up to $420, potential towing if they are having license plates that do not match their registration for the car. So, all right, I think most people would be okay with that,
5: I think people are okay with that.
0: Yes. We have the dynamic pricing ban.
5: I think I saw a commercial about
0: that. You've seen that commercial from...
5: I think I've seen that.
0: ...from the governor of Maryland, maybe with the help of a little AI. He talks about how he's saving everybody all of this money from these grocery stores ripping you off.
5: That's right, taking advantage of it.
0: They can no longer use technology, AI, algorithms to shift prices in real time. Of course, the truth is that there's not been one grocery store in the entire state of Maryland.
5: But we know they're preparing for it.
0: But they were going to do it.
5: That's right.
0: And they saved us from that. So that kicks in today. Any of you naughty grocery stores have thought about doing that, you have to wait at least one business day before you hike the prices. So if they got that going on for us. There is also the mask ban that kicks in for police. You can't wear a mask. No face coverings
5: on duty.
0: Let's
5: see how this affects ICE, whether they decide to listen to Maryland dealing with this, even though we know that they can't do that, that this will not probably affect them at all.
0: I had no idea about this one. This is a housing landlord issue, that there's an air conditioning mandate. So it depends on how big the apartment complex is. If you have 10 or more units, you have to maintain cooling capacities to 80 degrees or lower from June 1st through September 30th.
5: Wow.
0: So if the thermostat is over 80 degrees, now I assume that each individual unit can control it on their own.
5: Sure, sure.
0: But I guess that if it goes over 80 degrees, you are violating the law as a landlord. So you got to keep people cool as well. And then there's your rap lyric one.
5: That's what I want to talk about. The PACE Act, everybody.
0: The PEACE Act.
5: That's all right. You can edit if you want, but that's not the law. The PACE Act is Protecting Artists' Creative Expression. PACE. Now, apparently, two other states, California and Louisiana, have already passed this law prior. And what it revolves around, Brian, the ACLU jumped all over this. What it revolves around is the fact that in some criminal trials where you have defendants who are either, you know, part-time rappers or involved with the musical world or whatever, they will say things in a song that suggest either killing somebody. You know, these battle rap. Remember back in the day with Tupac and, you know, battle raps, whatever? That they will say something, and then that something they say will be used in court as evidence that they're violent or something like that, as opposed to the defense saying that, no, this is just their creative expression. They don't mean anything by the fact that I'm going to stab you in the heart three times and I want to shoot your mother. They don't mean anything by that. It's just creative art, Brian. So apparently, like I said, it's in a red or blue issue because Louisiana is red as it gets. So Louisiana and California have passed this law, and this will for the most part, it doesn't take it totally away, but the prosecutors had to jump through a bunch of hoops to use lyrics in a prosecution of somebody. And listen, I didn't even know this was an issue. I had not heard, but Governor Wes Moore is all over this. I mean, he's been very public about Maryland being in the front on this.
0: Why not protect more criminals? Sure, absolutely. That's wonderful. I mean, how many times has it been actually used in a court of law in Maryland?
5: I don't even know, Brian.
0: I can understand, like, you know.
5: Obviously, it's enough for California, Louisiana to do it.
0: Yeah, I mean, if it's happening on a regular basis and these guys actually didn't do it, then, you know, it's understandable. I would think that if you submitted this in court, the jury would take a look at it and go, all right, I mean, the guy's rapping about this thing. Did he do it the exact same way? Like, did he say that I'm going to come from behind the door?
5: It was overall violence.
0: Hand in my pocket, you know, gun into your head.
5: It suggests that I had ill will towards you. How about that?
0: All right.
5: But anyway, now the one that we haven't talked about that, of course, I think needs the most attention, and that is what State Attorney Evan Bates referenced when he was in with us, and you know, other people are not in favor of this. The Youth Charging Reform Act. Now, when you hear that title,
8: it makes you think, well, yes, we're going to reform things, make them better, right?
0: Mm-hmm.
8: It is taking away the automatic charging of juveniles to the extent that it will have juveniles in the won't be in the adult system. It will put more of them into a juvenile system that everybody says is broken. That's the main thing you need to know. That's the biggest thing you need to know. And the state's attorney went over with us, particularly when it comes to, you know, services for juveniles that are girls, that they're not, almost non-existent. So what you're doing is, at least the advocates, you're saying, okay, we don't want to treat these juveniles as adults. Great. But you're dumping them to a broken system that will make them adult criminals or worse and victimize people more.
0: Yeah. No, I mean, it just makes no sense.

0: you have to accept it.
1: Right. So you have to accept it. It was House Bill 191. In-person purchases for essential consumer goods costing less than $300.
2: Exactly.
1: That's like food, water, hygiene products. I think maybe even some cleaning supplies are thrown into this as well. And so, but here's the thing that bothers me about it, C4. Yes. First of all, I mean, I do think that every business should be able to determine how they want to run their business in this state.
2: I agree to a certain extent. To a certain extent, I agree.
1: And if they don't take credit cards and you want to use the credit cards and go someplace else. And if they, you know, don't take credit cards and or they don't take cash and you only want to use cash, then find someplace else to go. But what is funny to me is that the businesses, they have to take cash, but they may refuse bills larger than $20. And they can also have these machines that convert cash into prepaid cards.
2: Well, the reason for less than a lot of small stores don't have the change available.
1: I'm sorry. It's legal tender. That's what you told me. That's what all the callers said. It says legal tender on it. My hundo says legal tender. You must accept it, sir.
2: Everything is in proportion. No, everything is in proportion.
1: Oh, now it's in proportion.
2: Everything is in proportion.
1: There
2: is no black and white. So you're making it either or.
1: Is it cash? Is it not cash?
2: It is cash.
1: Oh, okay.
2: But what if I don't have change?
1: Well,
2: what if I don't have
1: then
2: change?
1: You should have to have change under the law.
2: There's no law
1: you must
2: to force
1: accept
2: you
1: cash.
2: To have money.
1: Let me tell you something.
2: That's unrealistic.
1: It's totally unrealistic. You should absolutely have to take my $100 bill. It's no different from your $20
2: bill. Now, you're
1: bill.
2: Determining the fact that I'm so successful that I have customers giving me that type of cash.
1: Yeah.
2: What if I'm not?
1: Well,
2: what if I don't have that type of patronage?
1: So what? You have to accept the $20 bill. You have to accept the $100 bill.
2: $20 is much more understandable.
1: Can I tell you just a little anecdote on this, why I bring this up.
2: I'm going to push back.
1: Because I do not carry cash.
2: I know you don't.
1: You know that.
2: You're very adverse. Should I reach my pocket while we're talking right now?
1: Yeah, I'm sure you have cash. I've got
2: change.
1: Nothing.
2: And I've got change.
1: Yeah, I've got my one credit card, and I got my credit card on my phone that I use because I use electronics for everything because, well, I get paid to use my credit card.
2: Holding up my quarter
1: nice.
2: As we speak.
1: There you go. We got a quarter in.
2: Yes.
1: So I've told you about how we have to pay umpires. You know, I coach and the organization that I coach
2: 80
1: for.
2: $80 you told me.
1: Oh, $85.
2: $85, okay.
1: So, but the problem was that my organization gave me a bunch of hundreds.
2: Really?
1: So I didn't like, and I've been too lazy to go and.
2: So they wanted you to go to the bank and change it.
1: Yeah. So okay. I got to go back, but I didn't do it. And the other day I was like, damn it, I forgot to do it. And all I got was a hundo on me that they gave me. And I go to the home plate umpire. I go, I'm sure you don't have any change, do you?
2: He whipped it out.
1: And he said, how much you got? And I said, I got 100. He goes, just be generous, man. Just be generous.
2: There you go. Be
1: like,
2: generous, baby. Give me $15.
1: There's a little extra. There's a little extra something for it. We better be getting a strike call the fifth inning when the money's on the line. So, I had to give him 100 because I didn't have any change. And so I think we should pass a law that says umpires have to have change on them, and any store has to be able to break my $100 bill if
2: I
1: go in there and ask for one.
2: We've all learned about the world surrounding Neiman, the laws should revolve around misfortunes.
1: Coming to this conclusion today? Thought you were smart.
2: God. Coming up, everybody, a Baltimore City School Board commissioner is being investigated by the FBI. What are some of the details around this?
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4: Traffic.
5: Gemmed up traffic southbound 895 between Moravia Road and the Harbor Tunnel, with a slowing southbound 95 between Pulaski Highway and the Fort McHenry Tunnel. More slowing southbound 95 between 195 and 100. The slow ride northbound between Washington Boulevard and Russell Street. Out in Frederick, two right lanes are blocked. Eastbound 70 between 270 and Maryland 85. Traffic is crawling from Route 40. The inner loop is busy between 95 and Wilkins Avenue. More slowing on the inner loop between Rushestown Road and the JFX. Delays on the outer loop between Bel Air Road and York Road. The WBAL TV 11 weather. Today, partly cloudy, high around 85. A few passing clouds tonight, low 64. Tomorrow, sunshine and clouds mix. It'll be hot, high 88. Partly cloudy in Baltimore, 65 degrees. From the Mattress Warehouse Traffic Desk, I'm Ken Berger, WBAL News Radio 1090 and FM 101.5.
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5: After the 9:30 news in the next hour, everybody, we're going to return to our discussion yesterday, Brian, with Baltimore City Police Commissioner Richard Worley. Some very interesting news items broke, including the condition of the 3-year-old that tragically was shot in that mass shooting that occurred, as well as the 4 juveniles in the stolen vehicle that hit the MTA bus, injuring 12, and the conditions of the 4, including the fact that they have they're justice involved, the 3 of them, Brian, justice involved, as we thought they might be. And after the 9 o'clock news, the big guns are coming into the fight now between the Inspector General, might as well think of her as state attorney, the Inspector General, Isabel Cumming, and the mayor of the city of Baltimore. Former judge, big-time attorney Billy Murphy's office is now involved in this, and we'll talk about that and kind of this ongoing saga and battle in front of us, Brian. But pick up the paper this morning and read about one Mujahid Muhammad. Now, if you don't know that name, you haven't been to a Baltimore City School Board meeting recently, because he is a commissioner on the Baltimore City School Board. He was appointed by the mayor of the city of Baltimore, one of his appointees on that school board. And by Mayor Brandon Scott, I mean. And he has an organization, Brian, called Keys Empowers. Now, Keys Empowers is a youth group or a mentoring group to some extent that actually helps young people, after school program, that type of thing. Well, apparently his location was searched by FBI agents in Baltimore County. It's on Liberty Road. And as a result of this activity from the FBI, Mr. Muhammad submitted his resignation from the school board to the mayor, according to a mayor's spokesperson, Mayor Brandon Scott's spokesperson. So he's resigned from this, but we don't know a lot. If you read this Baltimore Banner story, it's not a lot.
6: Well, I mean, the fact that he resigned tells me there's something there, right? I mean, why would you resign if you were innocent?
5: Well, he's caught up in a scandal.
6: Right. And what is the FBI looking? It's a nonprofit. We know that.
5: Keep encouraging youth to succeed. Everything has to be an acronym. KEYS is the acronym. KEYS.
6: So I looked into it. So it is basically a nonprofit that gets its money from government grants.
5: Mm-hmm.
6: It sounds like it comes from multiple governments, including local, state, maybe even federal. I don't know if that's the case or not. It does get some money from the private sector, or contributions that people just want to give. And what do they do? That's the question. I mean, he seems to be focused on making sure, you know, kids are okay mental health wise.
5: It hosted a back to school community thing that State Senator Antonio Hayes and Councilman John Bullock were at. So it's got political you know, connections to that extent that they had people participating with this. So,
6: yeah,
5: you know,
6: they do have a physical building. Obviously, it's where the FBI
5: Liberty
6: was
5: Road, on Liberty
6: they
5: Road.
6: Also apparently provide food for people,
5: okay.
6: like families, and they try to do that year round is what they say on their website. They provide behavioral and mental health resources
5: right.
6: in the form of counseling, non-traditional therapy. So, but it doesn't even say how many employees they have. There's one part on LinkedIn said like 2 to 7 people work
5: there.
6: Well,
5: the Baltimore Banner has a 2024 revenue, according to their federal tax form, they have to file this 990 form, was over $2 million.
6: Yeah.
5: And they had expenses were $2.1 million.
6: So their expenses were more than what
5: yes,
6: the revenue was.
5: $100,000 more, according to this 2024 finding here.
6: Right.
5: There's a lot that we don't know, but again, this is an issue where, you know, you got the feds involved. And they're raiding the place, basically, you know, searching the place.
6: Right. I mean, let's just say here's what I think it is. I mean, it feels like it is similar to what the Trump administration has done before mm-hmm. in some of these nonprofits, these NGOs, which they don't like very much, and they're trying to weed out corruption. They looked at this and found something that they didn't like and thought that there was, you know, something
5: going on wrong.
6: Fishy going on mm-hmm. with where they got their money, I guess, is what part they're looking at. We don't know.
5: We don't know.
6: This guy hasn't said anything, but he was a member of the school board,
5: yep.
6: right?
5: Yep.
6: School commissioner. And he's now resigned from that position.
5: Now, this entity has been around since 2009, so it's not a brand new entity, this Keys program. So it's been around for a minute.
6: Yeah. And he's a Morgan State grad with mm-hmm. a master's from the University of Maryland and has been doing this for
5: yeah.
6: like you said, for a couple of years now.
5: Well, all I know is the fact that it's just one of those things that with the school board that you don't even know. I don't even know half the members on the school board. We had a couple of them here in studio after because they were elected. The elected ones, mm-hmm. I guess, feel a need to talk. Only two of them are elected. But if you ask me, I just would scrap all school board. I'm at a point now where school boards are nothing more than sounding boards for the system. There used to be a check and balance on the superintendent and the school structure. Now they are just an echo chamber mm-hmm. for the school. That's my opinion.
6: Yeah.
5: That's the way I feel about them.
6: All right, coming up next hour, we've got the big news of the day, the hiring of Billy Murphy by the mayor, mm-hmm. by the city to help them in this fight against the OIG. What does this mean in this case? Not only legally, but what does it mean politically? We'll open the phone lines to you coming up at 9 o'clock.
5: Well, as a very proud board member of the WBO Kids campaign, I want to make this announcement. 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
8: Traffic.
9: Gemmed up traffic southbound 895 between Moravia Road and the Harbor Tunnel, with a slowing southbound 95 between Pulaski Highway and the Fort McHenry Tunnel. More slowing southbound 95 between 195 and 100. The slow ride northbound between Washington Boulevard and Russell Street. Out in Frederick, two right lanes are blocked. Eastbound 70 between 270 and Maryland 85. Traffic is crawling from Route 40. The inner loop is busy between 95 and Wilkins Avenue. More slowing on the inner loop between Rushestown Road and the JFX. Delays on the outer loop between Bel Air Road and York Road. The WBAL TV 11 weather. Today, partly cloudy, high around 85. A few passing clouds tonight, low 64. Tomorrow, sunshine and clouds mix. It'll be hot, high 88. Partly cloudy in Baltimore, 65 degrees. From the Mattress Warehouse Traffic Desk, I'm Ken Berger, WBAL News Radio 1090 and FM 101.5.
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6: Benjamin Netanyahu did an interview this morning on Fox News talking about the plane attack, the terror attack there. And he didn't give a whole lot of information about this co-pilot who attacked the captain, but he said he is obviously being interrogated right now.
5: Have they verified he's from Oman, though, like Brad Garrett had told us?
6: Yeah, I think it is. I don't know if he said it in the interview or not, but certainly just about every report said that he was from Oman. They just say, this is what Netanyahu said. He said, we know that he underwent Islamic radical indoctrination recently.
5: Mm.
6: So,
5: well, the pilot was Indian. I didn't realize that. The pilot was from India.
6: Yeah. And again, incredible job of being able to open up the cockpit door. I don't know how that works, but he did it with his feet. I don't know if there's a button like near him that allowed him to do it. But
5: he'd been stabbed multiple times and still was able to do that.
6: Yeah, allowed the people to come in and save
5: strong
6: the day.
5: Strong arm and see what was happening. But, you know, when it comes to what's happening locally, this ongoing movie, it feels like now, between almost like a law series between the mayor and the Office of Inspector General, it really is getting to a point where you have to wonder what kind of impact this is having on the mayor's office. I don't hear about a lot of criticism of the IG. I just don't.
6: No.
5: I don't hear a lot of people saying, you know, that Inspector General's office, they're horrible.
6: The only people that criticize the Inspector General are politicians.
5: Right. Exactly.
6: I've never heard a person on the street saying, that awful person, she needs to go.
5: So we're going to ask you about that. What do you see in all of this?
0: Trusted news. Captivating talk. 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
11: A cloudy in 66. Coming up, more than 300 new laws taking effect in Maryland today. We'll take a look at a few. Also this morning, it's a new beginning for teachers and students in Baltimore County. The new Lansdowne High School has officially opened. We'll also check in with traffic and weather. But first, the latest from ABC News at 9 o'clock.
12: From ABC News, I'm Sherry Preston. Passengers on board that Fly Dubai jet that nearly crashed over Saudi Arabia this week are being praised for their quick action in stopping the co-pilot from attacking the pilot. The plane had plunged 17,000 feet in less than 2 minutes. And if it hadn't been for a fast-thinking plumber who went into the cockpit and pulled the yoke up, the jet would likely have crashed. Amazing, says former fighter pilot and ABC Aviation contributor Steve Ganyard.
13: So this airplane's pointing almost straight at the ground, going over 600 miles an hour, twice the speed that it's designed to go. And the passenger pulls back on the control column, just like at the bottom of a roller coaster, and pulls just enough to recover the airplane, but not so much that he did structural damage or ripped the wings off.
12: Now, the co-pilot is in custody in Saudi Arabia. Something went terribly wrong last night in the Tennessee execution chamber. Here's ABC's Jim Ryan.
14: Krista Gayle Pike had been sentenced to die for killing a classmate in 1995. During last night's execution attempt,
15: she let out a loud grunt, lifted her head up, her mouth opened, her body flexed as she gasped for air.
14: But media witness Will Puckett says that an hour later she was still alive and taken by ambulance to a hospital. Tennessee Governor Bill Lee has halted all lethal injections in his state until an investigation into this apparently botched execution is complete. Jim Ryan, ABC News.
12: ABC News obtaining a 99-page report recounting what the woman who has filed the lawsuit against Cornell University told the Ivy League school last year about an alleged gang rape at a frat house.
16: She described her night at the fraternity saying, "I felt like bait. I felt like lions around me. It just was a totally debilitating place to be in." She told investigators the ketamine she took induced a vague consciousness, describing the feeling as lights are on, but nobody's home. Your brain is not functioning at its proper level.
12: ABC's Hannah Patah checking the markets. Dow's up 107. 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
11: Good morning, I'm Timber Bennett. Well, beginning today, the Motor Vehicle Administration will start issuing official warnings to Maryland residents who own vehicles registered in another state. Now, the crackdown is the result of a new law that aims to bring improperly registered vehicles into compliance. This is the MVA Maryland Administrator, Chrissy Neiser.
17: At the end of the day, we're really concerned about safety. You know, we have a Vision Zero goal in Maryland, and it's very important to us to save every life on our roadways. And we need to make sure that those vehicles are insured, properly registered. They've had a safety inspection because as they're traveling on our roadways, we want to make sure they're safe for everybody.
11: Owners will have 60 days to register their vehicles or prove that Maryland registration is not required and no fines will be assessed. Now, owners who remain out of compliance after the warning period will be fined $7 each day. That's up to $420 for each vehicle. Another new law includes the Youth Charging Reform Act that changes when juveniles can automatically be charged as adults for some serious crimes. Homes for America celebrated the opening of 83 affordable apartments in North Baltimore. Now, the homes are part of the Clare Court II development. The Waverly campus was once a convent and later a school for children with special needs. And now the development will help ease the burden of housing costs.
8: Well, the housing crisis is immense, and this is just a very small dent. We are serving people with median incomes from 30% to 60%. And we also have 5 units here of permanent supportive housing, which is serving people who are recently homeless.
11: And that was Homes for America President and CEO Dana Johnson, who says the project also includes 5 permanent supportive housing units for people who recently experienced homelessness. It's also a new beginning for teachers and students in Baltimore County. The new Lansdowne High School has now officially opened. The new building has the capacity for 1,759 students, which is over 300 more than the previous building. WBAL News Time is 9:04.
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4: Traffic.
9: In Frederick, eastbound 70, 2 right lanes are blocked by the crash between 270 and Maryland 85. Heavy backups from Route 40. Baltimore City downtown, the accident Pratt Street at Howard Street. Delay southbound 895 between Erdman Avenue and the Harbor Tunnel. The slowing southbound 95 between Moravia Road and the Fort McHenry Tunnel. Backups northbound 95 between Caton Avenue and Russell Street. The Beltway busy right on the Attleloop between Harford Road and Providence Road. Inner loop slowing between Park Heights Avenue and the Johns Falls Expressway. In Arbutus for delays on the inner loop between 95 and Wilkins Avenue. From the Mattress Warehouse Traffic Desk, I'm Ken Berger, WBAL News Radio 1090 and FM 101.5.
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4: Weather.
16: Partly to mostly cloudy and much warmer today with a high of 85. Then tonight, increasing clouds and still mild with lows in the low 60s. By Friday afternoon, we'll have more clouds and sunshine, a very warm day ahead with a high of 88 degrees and a chance for scattered showers and a brief thunderstorm to develop late in the day. A few lingering showers early Saturday, but dry, cloudy, and much cooler with highs in the upper 60s. I'm meteorologist Alina Lee on WBAL News Radio 1090 and FM 101.5.
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6: Well, I don't know. We may be up to round 12 or round 13 in this 15-round fight between the Inspector General Isabel Cumming and the Mayor Brandon Scott. And if you are a judge in this, you've scored every round in favor of the Inspector General to this
18: point. Not one round.
6: But I guess the Scott administration is just holding out for a knockout on their own in like the 15th round.
18: Right.
6: Maybe it's from an appellate court or maybe it's from the Supreme Court that is still to come. I don't know. I use that analogy because this does seem like it is a
18: one-sided affair.
6: A one-sided affair in the court system. And now we have, and the question could be, is this desperation? Why would you do this at this point? But the city has brought in attorney Billy Murphy. Yes, that Billy Murphy, the Billy Murphy that has been around for quite some time in Baltimore City, very notable, has been impactful in so many different ways, including impactful in the form of negative for the city because he has won lawsuits against the city before. He represented the family of Freddie Gray back in 2015. So they brought Billy Murphy in to help argue their case, yes. Their latest case. That is an appeal to the appellate court to issue a protective order that would essentially restrict Isabel Cumming and the Inspector General's office from access to city records. Now, they say this is different because this was never really argued in front of Pamela White, the judge before, that this would it's not that they're not giving her the information. They're slowly giving her the information, sounds like. But they can't fully do these things because there is privileged information, specific lawsuit specific attorney client privileges that the inspector general that they can't wall off, that she would illegally, it would not be legal for her to see this. They say they can't wall it off, therefore they can't go along and give her this information. Of course, the OIG says that, look, we're allowed to look at these things. We're not going to disclose it.
18: Right.
6: We're just, but we are allowed to look at them. We've looked at these things before. But just in general, I know it gets bogged down in the technicalities of this. They brought in Billy Murphy.
18: Right.
6: What does that mean?
18: It tells you a lot. It tells you it's political as much as it is legal. Is that the city is attempting with this move to show that they are being victimized in some way, shape, form, or fashion in all this stuff.
6: Right.
18: And I'm asking you out there, 410-467-WBAL. You can give us a call or text us on greensolutionsmodeling.com. Text line 410-467-9225. In all of what we watched for a while, and I'm going to read a part of this, Brian, going back to January. But in all of what we've watched, do you feel in any way that the city is somehow the victim here, or the city is somehow being put upon to do something? Because I have been waiting, Brian. I think a lot of people have been waiting to see, where is your harm? The city keeps saying attorney-client privilege. What does that mean?
6: Yeah, I know.
18: You can yell and scream it from the rooftops about attorney-client privilege. The judge heard that argument, attorney-client privilege. The judge said, no. That you show me your harm that you're talking about. And there was no harm that was presented. So what is the harm, and what do you get from this? What do you take away from this in terms of the city trying to suggest that they are somehow going to come out of this, you know, the wrong way? Or you know, it's somehow less than in all of this.
6: Yeah. So look, I do think that it is just as much political as it is legal that they hired Billy Murphy.
18: Absolutely. It makes a statement.
6: It is a statement that we are being bullied, that we are a victim here, and that this is a rogue inspector general who you can't trust, and we must do everything we possibly can to protect her from doing these terrible things.
18: Prove it,
6: to the city.
18: Show it.
6: It's never been even close to showing that she has gone way above her position in doing things that are deemed to be illegal or that have wronged city taxpayers at all. Again, the only people who complain about the office of the inspector general are politicians.
18: Let's go to Baltimore County.
6: Yeah.
18: We saw what was happening in the attempt to remove Kelly Madigan in Baltimore County and bring a new inspector general in. You can go around the state, the attempt to block the inspector general in Montgomery County, Megan Lamarzi, when there was an attempt to block her. The people that have a problem with the function of this office are the people that are usually being investigated, or the people that have their offices investigated. Mm-hmm. Let's get Melanie in Columbia on this. Melanie, good morning. You're on WBO with Brian and me. What do you take away from all this fighting, Melanie?
19: Good morning. I mean, I think it seems a little crazy on the point, on the part of the mayor, to be honest. I mean, to me, it makes me feel like there's something to hide.
18: Yep.
19: I mean, I feel like the inspector general is a good thing and is meant to make sure that the city is run properly and that we're allocating, you know, funds are being handled the right way. And I mean, he's spending an enormous amount of time and money on fighting this. And I just don't understand, what does he have to hide?
18: And Melanie, that the mayor says he has nothing to hide. But to make your point, Melanie, I think for a layperson, somebody who doesn't know lawyering and all the rest of that stuff, the city has not explained what the Office of Inspector General, Brian, has been doing that's wrong. Explain what she's to simply say. When you hear attorney-client privilege, what does that mean to you, Melanie, mm-hmm. when you hear that?
19: It means that there's something that they want to hide.
18: Exactly.
19: They don't want to. There's something that they don't want us to know about.
18: Melanie, thank you very much for the call. That's what I'm saying. It's like the mayor's office now to have an expectation that if they simply start articulating attorney-client privilege, somehow you see what that is. People don't know what that is.
6: Right.
18: And don't understand what that means. All they know is, like Melanie just said, attorney-client privilege, if you watch TV, means you're hiding. So that means you're privileging something you don't want us to know about.
6: Well, it's a good question. Like, who is the attorney and who is the client? Is the city the client, or is the
18: city
6: the attorney?
18: The city is allegedly the client, and the attorney is the city solicitor's office. And they're suggesting that the information going and other agencies of the city, when they're doing things with their lawyer, and Isabel Cumming can see what they're doing. And the point, that's the point, though.
6: So
18: it's the point of the office.
6: Right.
18: Is to see that.
6: So it's almost like, presidential, in the presidential fights that we've had over the years, executive privilege, like that they don't want them to see.
18: But that's for Congress.
6: Yeah.
18: That's not for the special counsel, let's say, or something like that. And not that the analogy is special counsel with the IG, but in other words, the inspector general is an arm of city government. It's not some outside thing.
6: Right.
18: It's they're in City Hall. The office is in City Hall.
6: Right.
18: So they are, you know, according to the judge, they are in a position to see the same things they saw prior to January. January is when all this came down. January is when the mayor's office, neighborhood safety engagement, and sidestep became a focus. And then the wall came down.
6: So let's boil this down. Is it then that he doesn't want Isabel coming to see the correspondence between himself and
18: not him, but the city agencies, Muncie, and the city solicitor's office,
6: and the city solicitor.
18: That's correct.
6: Can we do this? Like, maybe that's a question that is being asked, or she says, "Hey, you guys got to watch out for this."
18: Yeah,
6: or
18: some other stuff,
6: or some other stuff. I don't know.
18: And that's the whole point. Let's get Scott in Lutherville. Scott, good morning. You're on WBO with Brian and me. What do you think of all this, Scott?
20: Hey guys, a lot's been said on this. First, the city keeps shifting the goalposts on what they want, so that's always problematic. What I think really is at the base of this, the mayor's not. I'm not going to say that, but I do think that what's going on here is there are possibly payments being made to organizations, individuals, et cetera, to not commit crimes. That's what I really worry about. That a lot of the progress that the city boasts about in terms of violence, which is real.
18: Absolutely.
20: May have been brought about by what I would call less than above board means.
18: Scott, can I stop just for a second? And Brian, what Scott just said, everybody, because we've forgotten all about the debate around this sidestep youth diversion program that was in Muncie, and the fact that State Attorney Ivan Bates, Scott, told Brian and me in studio he was totally unaware of this thing. His concern at the time, and Scott, you just said it, was, are we paying kids not to commit crime? In other words, are we just putting them on a payroll as opposed to holding them accountable, Scott, for the things they're doing?
20: Yeah, C4, that's what I really worry about. And the city obviously would not want that coming to the light of day. That casts aspersions on the whole progress that they like to point towards.
18: Scott, you're 100%, because it did bring up at the time, Brian, we were talking about it, the whole squeegee collaborative situation, and the fact that what was happening with them bringing kids in and getting them off the corners, were we actually paying them not to do that? Because remember, there was a concept to do that at the time.
6: The idea was for them to do training, and if they even took the training, they would get paid to do the training, the way
18: which
6: I remember it.
18: Was interpreted as paying them not to squeegee.
6: Right, and to hopefully get them to have jobs down the road and stop them from doing it. At the end of the day, it did seem to work, though. You have to say that. But another point before we get some more calls is that Ivan Bates told us at the time, the sidestep, that it was a problem for him because he basically couldn't work with Sidestep and also be a prosecutor at the same time, because it was that partnership with the mayor's office. Remember how it was a legal
18: problem
6: for him, and then also the fact that he had no idea, like, who was being protected and who wasn't being protected.
18: And then in January, the wall comes down for the inspector general not to get access. Let's get Dave in West Baltimore. Dave, good morning. You're on with Brian and me. What do you think of this whole thing?
21: Hey, C4, how are you, and Brian?
18: Hey, buddy.
21: Now, full disclosure, I'm definitely a supporter of the mayor.
18: Okay.
21: That's 100%. Now, my problem is the inspector general and what she wants to look at, I think, goes deeper than just money being paid for people to do the right thing. What I'm fearing is, when she finds that money was paid to people to inform on other people, you remember the Dawson family?
18: Yes, I do.
21: Yeah, when the mayor is involved with some very, very dangerous people out here, man. That Safe Street program, that Muncie program,
18: yes.
21: Things are happening in this city that helps the mayor and his administration curtail crime.
18: And I'm with that, Dave. Baltimore City, Dave, isn't the only city that has a safe street like model. In New York, State's Attorney was telling us about this CVI program up in New York with former criminals, Dave, that do the same thing safe streets are. But guess what the difference is, Brian? They work with the police. They're able to communicate with the police. They don't work distance from the police. So, Dave, there are models out there that you can use that do the same thing but aren't shady like this.
21: Yeah, well, and that could 100% could be correct. My only problem is with her investigation of trying to see things and exposing things, not by her personally, but by people in her office, could seriously get people hurt out here, man.
18: Dave,
21: so,
18: and
21: anyway,
18: I understand.
21: That's just my position.
18: And no, Dave, you could be right, but here's the thing. Make that argument. The mayor's office hasn't made that argument.
6: Yeah, but the argument is going to
18: make
6: be
18: that
6: we're,
18: argument.
6: Doing, we're doing
18: what you
6: things.
18: Just said, Dave. We could get from the mayor's office if they wanted to make that argument.
6: I hear what you're saying, and I appreciate it. But
18: Thank you, Dave.
6: The argument then is, hey, we're doing a bunch of things that's maybe illegal that we don't want people to know about. But if we out it, then you know people are going to die. So
18: Three Safe Streets members were killed in an 18-month period of time. It's dangerous. It is dangerous what they do.
6: Yeah.
18: 410-467-WBAO. Your thoughts about this, that now they've brought in the big guns, Brian.
6: Billy Murphy's in. What does it mean politically? What does it mean legally? We're taking more of your phone calls coming up next.
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22: Good morning. Outer loop of the Beltway dealing with two separate work crews. One near Old Court Road blocks off the right shoulder. And then the usual one down near Security Boulevard blocking off the far right lane. Delays back towards 795. JFX running well. No major issues headed southbound towards Drury Park Lake Drive. Inner loop of the Beltway is crowded from about Park Heights Avenue over towards the JFX. So far, if you're making your way on the northbound side of 295, you're slow trying to get onto Russell Street. And you're crowded on the southbound side of 395 trying to get onto I-95 on Cal Ripken Way. Make your way out to 95. It's quite slow. I-95 and 895 headed towards the Fort McHenry and Harbor Tunnels. You're crowded, but way better than even just about 15 minutes ago. Between the beltways, I-95, BW Parkway, both looking fantastic. Currently 66 degrees in Baltimore, reaching a high of 85 later today. Tomorrow Friday, high of 89. From the Mattress Warehouse Traffic Desk, I'm Carlos Ramirez, WBAL News Radio 1090 and FM 101.5.
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25: 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And this year, a pumpkin weighing 1,822 pounds named Action Jackson is on display at Valley View Farms now through Halloween, Saturday, October 31st. With unique coloring that looks like early morning leaves painted on its surface, Action Jackson appears to be a truly magical pumpkin. 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
6: Billy Murphy has been brought in. He's been hired. We don't even know if he's being paid. I assume he's being paid, but there's no indication of money or any kind of talk. I don't know if the Board of Estimates has to get involved with that. This kind of stuff that's all being worked out. But Billy Murphy is now essentially working for the city of Baltimore in its defense against the inspector general and its latest appeal to the appellate court.
18: Protective order
6: says that it can't hand over the information to the inspector general because of attorney-client privilege, essentially. And so the fight continues. The mayor won't give it up. So what does this say about this case, politically speaking? And is the mayor on really thin ice here with the public? It is
18: about tolerance.
6: It's fascinating how, like, no politician is either
18: nobody's
6: talking
18: saying a word
6: in favor of
18: except
6: what is
18: Mark
6: happening
18: Conway.
6: Or against it. Mark Conway, who's been blackballed.
18: Mm-hmm.
6: And everybody's just, you know, everyone wants to say, well, we're going to wait to see
18: what happens.
6: Well, the courts have ruled over and over again.
18: This is the third time in front of the court, the appellate court, second highest court in Maryland. And everybody, I said earlier in the show, when you look at Mayor Brandon Scott's portfolio, if you were to do a ledger sheet on the mayor, you look at crime being reduced. You look at vacant houses being significantly reduced. You look at all the lawsuits the city has won when it comes to, you know, you name the arena, Brian, of guns to tobacco. I mean, not tobacco, to pharmaceutical, all that stuff. And there's been a lot of success in this service that Brandon Scott has had. Then you look at this. And you start seeing the resistance in this. And I'm just telling you, a lot of people who are supportive of the mayor say, what is going on?
6: Yeah.
18: What? And the mayor continues to say he isn't hiding anything. But the more that you say that, and then the actions are this, the actions go differently than the words.
6: Yeah. I will tell you that a Public Information Act request has already been sent to the mayor's office about looking at the contract for how they're operating, the retainer, whatever it is. Billy Murphy. There hasn't been a response. At some point, I guess they would have to respond to that.
18: They have to. Well, that's a public information request. At least say no boo, something.
6: Right.
18: Let's get JJ in Baltimore. JJ, good morning. You're on WBO with Brian and me. What do you think when you hear all this, JJ?
5: Hey, how you doing? I just have a question. Well, we saw him on the news saying that he was going to pass everything down as soon as he finished his statement to McKenzie. My question is, how many times can you appeal a judge ruling?
18: that's
6: a good question.
18: People have asked me the other day, after the second time, when they didn't get it, what do you have to do? You have several levels of appeal, JJ. You have the appellate court, which is the second highest court. Then you have the Supreme Court, which is the court over that. They are at the second level, and they've had multiple bites of the apple. They could always go, JJ, to the highest court, which is the Supreme Court. Now, continuing to do that, though, Brian and JJ, you look guilty. The more you've had multiple decisions, JJ.
5: Look, I understand that. But however, he said he's going to follow the court and give her the access.
18: Right.
5: If that's the case, he could have just, why wouldn't he have said, we're just going to file another appeal? Or it's a lot of stuff is not making sense.
18: Exactly.
6: Yeah.
18: You're right. No, and JJ, you're not off. It's not you. You're not the problem.
5: Like, if a judge rules something, that's that.
18: But it's not. But JJ, it isn't just that. The judge ruled and gave the opportunity in her ruling for them to appeal.
5: That's why she got them in contempt, correct?
18: What's
5: that? How can you appeal? I don't know. I'm not a lawyer, but.
18: Well, trust me on this, JJ. I'm not a lawyer, but I play a good one on the radio. I've been around law my whole life. What the mayor's office is doing is appropriate. I mean, it's not something that I think should be done politically, but they haven't done anything outside of the lines of the law.
6: This latest one is a new legal argument.
18: Right, right.
6: It is different from what they were arguing before. The new argument is that they can't hand over. She can't have access to the city's law department files.
18: Yes.
6: It is a violation of attorney-client privilege. So that is what they're arguing to the appellate court now at this. And then we'll see where the appellate court goes, how quickly they decide this. And if they say no, I don't know. Maybe he does either have another argument up his sleeve that is different, or perhaps it is a chance to try to get to Supreme Court.
18: JJ's
6: pound sand. We're not looking at it.
18: And what JJ is really getting to is when a judge makes a decision, is that the final thing on the decision? And it is unless the person who loses appeals it. Like if the person who loses at the level of the circuit court, which is the bottom level, you know, district court is below that, but the circuit court level, if they accept the decision, then yeah, it's over. But if they don't accept the decision, you have different levels that you can appeal something. But the more you go through this, being political now, Brian, mm-hmm. the more the mayor's office goes through this and the public is aware, okay, you lost here, you lost there, you're losing there. It looks like you are dirty.
6: Yeah.
18: It does. I'm just putting right. It looks like it doesn't mean you are, because you aren't doing anything wrong. You're availing yourselves of what the legal system provides in terms of appeal and stuff. But the more you do it, people go, why are you doing this? It's clear to me that just give the office what you're supposed to give them.
6: Yeah. I mean, I just think this thing gets bigger and bigger every single day.
18: It sure does.
6: And the bubble, it just grows. The pressure just grows and it grows
18: well,
6: and it grows and it grows.
18: Scott brought something out there. Scott put something out there, everybody, that has been a concern. And it was not just a concern raised on talk radio. It was a concern in the City Council of Baltimore when there were questions being asked about the finances within Safe Streets and how people were being compensated. Mm-hmm. And then it went on to the Squeegee Collaborative, how people were being compensated to them. And sidestep. How are people being paid who have either been justice involved or something in terms of them doing what they do?
6: Right.
18: Is it all appropriate? Is it all appropriate?
6: Mm-hmm.
18: And I believe a lot of this revolves around the questions, I'll put it that way, revolves around money allocations, how money right, is right. being allocated.
6: A program that no longer exists.
18: But there was money changing hands when it existed.
6: Right. And a program that the inspector general did have some information on enough to send a criminal
18: referral to. Yes.
6: And we believe is being investigated.
18: And the state's attorney says he can either confirm or deny.
6: Right.
18: What is happening?
6: It's
18: with
6: wild,
18: him.
6: Man. Stay tuned.
18: This onion is just peeling back, everybody.
6: And by the way, the mayor is scheduled to be on our show next week.
18: I know
6: week.
18: He will. I believe he will. He said, I'm not afraid of y'all.
6: Yeah,
18: he's,
6: I know. I don't think he would be either. But it's I expect it to be a very interesting interview.
18: Another word
6: sure.
18: behind that with the Bernie Mac. Yeah, those who knew right. Bernie Mac. But anyway, tune in Wednesday, everybody, October 7th, as WBAL News Radio turns the airways back over to you so you can be heard doing your voice amplified. Now, this month, we'll be discussing the race for governor just hours after we air the only scheduled debate between incumbent Democrat Governor Wes Moore and Republican challenger, former Delegate Dan Cox. 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Brian, our conversation with Commissioner Richard Worley yesterday. 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
7: 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Careful, looks like on the southbound side of York Road, reports of some police activity near West Road. Follow any direction in the area as necessary. Careful on I-95 near Eastern Avenue, reports of a crash blocking the right side. No major delays just yet, but keep an eye out for it. Outer Loop has a work crew near Old Court Road, right shoulder blocked, and then down near Security Boulevard, right lane blocked. Delays back towards Park Heights Avenue. It's 67 degrees in Baltimore, reaching a high of 85 later today. Mostly sunny skies. 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
10: At 9:30, cloudy and 67. Good morning, I'm Tibber Bennett. Now, today, more than 300 new laws taking effect in Maryland. And one of them, the Youth Charging Reform Act, that changes when juveniles can automatically be charged as adults for some serious crimes. A change means that some offenses that previously resulted in adult charges will now begin in juvenile court. Prosecutors can seek to move some cases to adult court and offenses like rape and murder still subject to mandatory adult charges in some circumstances. Also beginning today, the Motor Vehicle Administration will start issuing official warnings to Maryland residents who own vehicles registered in another state. Several members of the Howard High School junior varsity football team are facing charges after an alleged locker room bullying incident. The players, all between 14 and 16, were charged through the juvenile system with second-degree assault. This is apparent there.
12: It's disgusting. It's shameful. I do think every kid should be reprimanded and consequences should be given because this is absolutely absurd.
10: The Howard County Police say the investigation is active. Additional charges or suspects are still possible. From ABC News, the governor of Tennessee ordered an investigation and a temporary hold to scheduled executions. That's after Krista Pike, the only woman on the state's death row, appeared to still be breathing and was sent to a nearby hospital in an unknown condition after an attempted execution. Scott Wyckoff will preview Navy football's showdown with Air Force during a special Navy Insider tonight at 7 o'clock. I'm Tibber Bennett, WBAL News Radio 1090 and FM 101.5.
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7: 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Careful, looks like on the southbound side of York Road, reports of some police activity near West Road. Follow any direction in the area as necessary. Careful on I-95 near Eastern Avenue, reports of a crash blocking the right side. No major delays just yet, but keep an eye out for it. Outer Loop has a work crew near Old Court Road, right shoulder blocked, and then down near Security Boulevard, right lane blocked. Delays back towards Park Heights Avenue. It's 67 degrees in Baltimore, reaching a high of 85 later today. Mostly sunny skies. 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
2: Weather.
9: Partly to mostly cloudy and much warmer today with a high of 85. Then tonight, increasing clouds and still mild with lows in the low 60s. By Friday afternoon, we'll have more clouds and sunshine. A very warm day ahead with a high of 88 degrees and a chance for scattered showers and a brief thunderstorm to develop late in the day. A few lingering showers early Saturday, but dry, cloudy, and much cooler with highs in the upper 60s. I'm meteorologist Alina Lee on WBAL News Radio 1090 and FM 101.5.
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14: For our men and women who continue to lock up these same individuals, and this one is especially tragic because the driver's condition has worsened. So he's in very critical condition. He's a 16-year-old who had a couple previous stolen auto arrests. Three of the four individuals in the car had previous run-ins with the police department and DJS. And unfortunately, it's still continuing that they're being allowed to get back out, and they're just progressing.
18: As Baltimore City Police Commissioner Richard Worley joined Brian and me yesterday in studio in a very wide-ranging discussion. We'll get to some of the other issues we discussed with the Commissioner Brian that made news yesterday. But that particular reference was to the four juveniles that stole a vehicle, crashed that vehicle into an MTA bus, injuring 12 people on the bus, basically knocked the bus off the street into the grassy area on the side. That's how fast or what the impact of the collision. But the four juveniles that were in that vehicle are, you know, really still in the hospital. One of them, he said, condition has worsened. Have three of the four have previous interactions with the law multiple times? And how many times do we have to keep running this movie, Brian, to talk about this?
6: Yeah, and it comes to in the backdrop of obviously the big drop in crime and maybe going under 100 murders for the year in Baltimore City, which is remarkable. Yet you have three big stories involving juveniles just in the last couple of months. Like, I don't know what it would take to get the attention of Annapolis when, you know, the overall crime numbers are going down and the success that you're having, but the juvenile crime is still a major problem. And the complaints that you hear from police officers as well as the police commissioner and stories that involve an MTA bus
18: Thank you.
6: That was hit by a kid
18: full of kids
6: driving a stolen car.
18: Yes.
6: And then another 14-year-old who decided to steal a car in the middle of the day, mm-hmm. hitting and killing a three-year-old. Like,
18: and to the point where the mother is so frustrated with the system but doesn't want to talk for the fear of either being prosecuted or whatever. Then to hear all of that.
6: Right.
18: And you're not acting on it.
6: It's not like, you know, someone like pickpocketing someone walking down the street. You know, these are serious
18: crimes. These are devastating deaths and injuries.
6: Yeah, including to the children. You know?
18: We're going to get to the Douglas Holmes mass shooting in a minute, but here's the commissioner, you know, really, again, talking about the juvenile justice system.
14: It's not about locking them up. It's about getting the kids the service that they need. And it's just like when we were kids. If we got away with something, we kept doing it.
6: Yep.
14: Not to this scale, but it's still, that's, and they're disciplined. And the problem is a lot of the cases, the Department of Juvenile Services has to be the disciplinarian because the kids don't have another adult in their life, and the system has to be the disciplinarian, and the system needs overhaul. You've heard the Mayor Scott say it, mm-hmm. you heard Mr. Bates say it, I'm going to say it. The system needs to be fixed. And Betsy, I get along well with Betsy. I think she's given it her best effort, but there's only so much she can do as well within a system that operates.
18: Commissioner Rich Whirlybaron there is referencing Betsy Fox Tolentino, the Secretary of the Department of Juvenile Services, and the analogy that he's making between the DJS having to be the parent, really the disciplinarian, what they're doing is they're the enabler. They're not the disciplinarian. They're the enabler. Mm-hmm. The system, I'm not putting this on the secretary, even though she is the secretary and controls her department. You have a system that instead of holding kids accountable is enabling them to commit more crimes. Now, if that sounds harsh, it is harsh.
6: Yes.
18: Because that's what it is.
6: Right.
18: If a kid does something and instead of you punishing them, you say, you know what? Go home. Make sure that you turn the lights off when you go. I'm not going to check on any of this. Right. But make sure you turn the lights off when you go to bed and make sure you show up to school. But I'm not going to check on any of this. Right. That's an enabler.
6: That's right.
18: Like an alcoholic. Right. If you send an alcoholic home and don't take the drinks away and expect them to stop drinking on their own, right. You're an enabler.
6: Yeah. And or providing the alcohol for them in yes. some ways, which you're just providing them.
18: DJS is an enabler in many ways of repeat juvenile crime.
6: Right.
18: They are.
6: I say that because it is what they're doing is they're sending them home in most likely cases. I would imagine that the state knows that the home that they're in is not conducive to them actually being held responsible or any kind of guardrails around them, knowing that if they go there, that they can just leave and do whatever it is that they want to do.
18: But they look at the option of detention as worse.
6: Yes.
18: What they think is detaining them is worse than sending them back into a hole.
6: Right. And at least Vincent Schiraldi said that.
18: Yes, he did say that.
6: The governor and Betsy Fox Tolentino don't necessarily say that, but they are operating under the same system
18: philosophy
6: that Vinnie Schiraldi was. They just don't say it out loud.
18: Now, the other thing that you mentioned, you know, two of the issues that with juveniles, one of them being the four that were repeat, three of the four of the vehicle repeat offenders in some way hitting a bus and injuring 12 people, the 14-year-old who tragically killed 3-year-old Jordan Bright. And then there is the mass shooting at Douglas Holmes, where there were seven people, I believe, shot, one of them including a three-year-old. Here is the commissioner. We asked him about that yesterday.
14: That one is frustrating because we haven't had anybody really come forward with any information, which is really not just frustrating but disappointing. You've got a three-year-old kid, a young little man, little guy, little boy,
18: mm-hmm.
14: Who's going to deal with these injuries for the rest of his
18: That's
14: life.
18: Right.
14: It wasn't a graze wound. He was shot in the abdomen. He had a colostomy bag. A lot of things like that. This little boy is going to have to deal with the ramifications of these idiots just indiscriminately shooting into a crowd because they have a dispute with somebody in that crowd.
18: And all of the individuals in that crowd, or most of them, were younger. A couple of them were older. Most of them were younger. And it makes you wonder if these individuals weren't juveniles as well that would do something
6: like this. It does make you think that. It does make you think that. Not that you know it for sure.
18: No,
6: but
18: you don't know it for sure.
6: Because
18: one of them was a 16-year-old that was shot, but some of them were older than that.
6: Yes. Who knows in that particular case? I can't say that for sure.
18: No.
6: But I guarantee you that there will be another major incident involving a kid by the end of the year.
18: Let's get Mike in Baltimore on this. Mike, good morning. You're on WBA with Brian and me. What are your thoughts?
3: Brian, C4, how y'all doing?
18: I tell you, man.
3: So we're back to the same old thing again. Now, we sat there and we told parents, you can't discipline your children.
18: Mm-hmm.
3: You can't spank them. You can't. And look, none of us are anywhere in life without discipline.
18: Yep.
3: It's as simple as that. And I don't understand why the people, why the legislators in Annapolis don't understand it. Either lock them up and make it as hard as you can humanly make it without violating their civil rights, or just deal with it. Because
18: at some
3: these children are like herd creatures. They learn from everybody else. And when you let one small segment get away with anything and everything, where they're not afraid of the police, not afraid of the court system, not afraid of prison, not afraid of principals, not afraid of their parents, this is what you get. When you told parents they can't discipline their children, and all
18: Well, I didn't get that memo, Mike. I didn't get that memo, because my children will tell you that line stopped. But, Mike, let me slow you down for a second. What's wrong, Brian and Mike, is the fact that we have somehow let discipline be analogous for abuse.

0: You didn't get a burning sensation from fire. You would stick your hand in it all night long. That, let's get Mark in Fells Point. Thank you, Mark. Mark, good morning. You're on WBL with Brian and me.
1: Good morning. Good to talk to you.
0: Hey, buddy.
1: There is a diagnostic assessment tool used by juvenile justice, and Senator Brian Frost tried to push this through his committee for the entire justice system years ago. And the tool is an algorithm that supposedly assesses the risk that someone imposes if you release them. And they obey that tool.
0: Yes, they do.
1: You have to find the person who invented that tool. And the one that Frost was pushing was for some guy who lived in Malibu, California. Because these traveling consultants come up with this stuff.
0: Yes, they do.
1: And it obviously isn't working.
0: Well, Mark, let me ask you from an attorney standpoint, because Ivan Bates is making this argument. Rich Gibson from Howard County made the same argument. If we have, as opposed to that algorithm model that you talk about with these intake people at juvenile justice, Brian and Mark, and have a judge, a prosecutor, and then you're like a public defender for the kid, have that as the process to determine release or detention, that's what should happen right now, Mark.
1: Yeah, it should be like the district court commissioners.
0: Yep.
1: I mean, they make mistakes, but more often than not, they're right.
0: And that's not what we have. Thank you, Mark. What he's talking about is that intake process, Brian.
2: Yeah.
0: That intake, whoever's in that building makes a decision whether that kid goes home or not.
2: Right. I mean, the argument from those who support this kind of policy is that the kids will be worse off if they're detained.
0: That's what they say.
2: They won't get the help that they need. That they will wind up actually going into crime more likely than not if they're locked up when they're done.
0: And some instances they may be right.
2: Well, here's what I would say to that, and that is, well, maybe we need to change what happens when they're detained.
0: Yes, and focus on resources on that.
2: Yeah.
0: So they're not naming rats and mice, giving them names because they're in their detention center with them.
2: Right. And so here's what I do know, and that is if they've carjacked three different people in a six-month period of time, if they're detained, they're only doing it once.
0: Thank you. So, and because somebody's not being harmed.
2: Right. So there's at least two victims who are prevented from the pain that they have to go through in the meantime.
0: Well, again, where I sit in all of this, and most people I know sit in all this, do I care about the juvenile? Yes, that's B. You know who A is for me? Three-year-old Jordan Bright.
2: That's right.
0: That's A. Yeah. A is Jordan Bright. B is that juvenile. That's where most people I know sit.
2: Yeah. All right, coming up next, some of the things that we've learned, a couple of interesting nuggets that are out there, and this interesting alliance between Calvert Cliffs and Amazon to talk about as well.
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5: 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Out of the Beltway, two work crews. The first one you're going to see over on the right shoulder near Old Court Road. Then the right lane is blocked as you make way down past Security Boulevard. The delays begin back at Reisterstown Road. So far, Interloop is a little crowded towards the JFX. Reports of a work crew southbound 95 after the Maryland House should be blocking off the right side of the roadway. Careful southbound York Road. Reports of police activity near West Road. Currently 67 degrees in Baltimore, reaching a high of 85 later today. Mostly sunny skies. 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
8: The display of a giant pumpkin at Valley View Farms has become a cherished Maryland fall tradition. And this year, a pumpkin weighing 1,822 pounds named Action Jackson is on display at Valley View Farms now through Halloween, Saturday, October 31st. With unique coloring that looks like early morning leaves painted on its surface, Action Jackson appears to be a truly magical pumpkin. There are thousands of other pumpkins and every other fall decoration imaginable, with colorful mums, hardy pansies, unique gourds, decorative corn, corn fodder, and more. Bring the kids and the camera to check out Action Jackson and let the kids enjoy the free children's straw.

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2: The Ravens have the option of starting their rookie offensive guard, Venga Ioane, at the center position this Sunday against the Titans. Being down three centers before week four is certainly not ideal, but head coach Jesse Minter said the first-round draft pick impressed them with how versatile he can be. Venga explained how having the week to practice at center will be beneficial.
3: You know, I got a full week of trying to learn center, things like that, going into it, make sure that I got my comms right with, you know, all four guys across the line, including myself. So it's a big thing for us to have the full week.
2: He also discussed the biggest difference between playing guard versus center.
3: Like I said before, those three guys, Ethan, Joe, and Danny, they made the job look so easy that I came into it. I'm thinking, you know, it should be easy. It's not an easy thing to do. But I say the biggest difference and challenge is the mental part. You know, I got to understand what the defense is giving you, things like that. But, you know, I'm ready for it.
2: The Ravens continue practice today for their week four matchup with the Titans at home on Sunday afternoon. I'm Valerie Preactor on the home of the Baltimore Ravens, WBAL News Radio 1090 and FM 101.5.
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6: All right, this is a headline in a major news organization's website this morning. You tell me who actually wrote the headline, what news organization it comes from. Wes Moore wanted to supercharge Maryland's data centers. Now he's changing course. Well, most people would probably think that's come from the Baltimore
7: Sun. Absolutely, they do.
6: Fox 45. It's the Baltimore Banner.
7: Boom.
6: That writes about the governor and his,
7: what do you know,
6: quote, supercharge word on data centers and how he has rapidly shifted his position on it because of politics. And they point to, you know, possibly running for president in 2028 and just how people feel about it right now. It goes into length about, you know, where he's going, why he's doing this, and also how other politicians, in fairness, have changed as well, including, you know, Josh Shapiro north of here in Pennsylvania and Greg Abbott,
7: yes,
6: the Texas Republican, and a lot of other different places.
7: Well, the public opinion is forcing them that
6: way. Maybe where data centers are going to go here in the state of Maryland as well. And then there's the story that we learned today. By the way, this story is so big that it's in the Wall Street Journal this morning. And that is Amazon has inked a deal with Constellation to basically upgrade Calvert Cliff's nuclear power plant.
7: Okay.
6: Now, remember that time when Amazon was going to build a data center in Calvert County and word got out and people were like, the hell, they are going to build one. And they were so upset at the commissioners who voted for it that they voted them out of office.
7: Ran them out of town on the rail.
6: In a Republican primary,
7: yes,
6: I should add.
7: Yes, they did.
6: Well, Amazon said they're not going to do the data center down in Lusby, but here's what they are going to do. They're going to, they've reached an agreement, a $3 billion agreement. It's unclear of like how much money Amazon is paying, whatever, but
7: right.
6: Constellation is going to invest $3 billion in Calvert Cliff's nuclear power plant, and this is going to be a 20-year power agreement with Amazon. So Amazon's paying something. Nobody knows. This is confidential between these two companies,
7: right,
6: on how much it's going to go. But basically what is happening is there's going to be improvements. More power is going to come out of the nuclear facility down at Calvert Cliffs, apparently enough to power electricity for 147,000 homes.
7: Not bad.
6: Not bad. Not bad at all. And these upgrades will take place between 2030 and 2032. So still years out on what we're going to do about it. In exchange.
7: But it's a commitment.
6: It is a commitment. In exchange, the way I understand it, the way this is going to work, is that Amazon is not necessarily building a data center, at least right now. But what it is that they're going to buy energy,
7: yes,
6: from Constellation, and there's going to be a fixed price. And maybe it's a cheaper price? I don't know. And how much money that they're putting into that $3 billion to improve it? I don't know. But it's a major deal that is being worked between two massive companies, Amazon and Constellation.
7: And it's not as significant to me about the price that they're paying necessarily, even if it is cheaper. It's the fact that they are going to impact all 13 states in the PJM grid with this, because this particular purchase of what they're getting ready to do, everybody, at Calvert Cliffs, is also going to impact their data center, whatever they have, in other states, in other locations. So all of that should help keep the bills from going higher, or as high as they might go, because now you've got Amazon covering their, you know, their part of it. They're covering their significant part with this purchase.
6: Right.
7: You know what I mean? So it should keep the drive or the cost at auctions and everything else that PJM does from being as high as they've been.
6: Right. Now, in the Wall Street Journal story on this, it said that both teams, Amazon and Constellation, are also exploring whether they could instill next-generation nuclear technology, including new reactors, at the Calvert Cliff site.
7: Okay.
6: So there's a possibility of those small module reactors that we were talking about, one that's going to be built at APG, may go down there as well. So here's what we have. Hey, this is some serious news that has come out of Maryland in the last, you know,
7: couple
6: week.
7: Days, yeah.
6: And that is, we're getting a small nuclear plant
7: at
6: Aberdeen Proving Ground. Mm-hmm. They're upgrading Calvert Cliffs to increase power for 150,000 homes, yep, and maybe are going to build even smaller
7: reactors down there
6: as well. So if you are in the camp of we need to produce more energy, that's good news.
7: Something's on the horizon. You could look at something.
6: I will note that, and this is not necessarily a diss at him, so don't get me wrong.
7: Okay.
6: That Westmore had nothing to do with any of these things.
7: No.
6: The state of Maryland had nothing to do with any of these things. It's the federal government and the Army doing it at Aberdeen Proving Ground. And it is a combination of Constellation and Amazon saying, hey, let's team up because it can help both of us.
7: You can say that. I'll bet you an amount of money, though, the governor's office will say that they have been in the talks between Amazon
6: and Calvert Cliffs. There's no mention of anything regarding the state or any comment from anyone in government.
7: But to be fair to the governor, though, he has talked about nuclear being a part of the discussion, and the fact that when they change the language from renewable to clean, it's a part of the discussion. Anyway, we will see exactly what comes out of this. I tell you, Brian, go ahead.
6: I would just say that if the governor played a role in this, the comms team would have already put out something.
7: That's true. That's
6: and
7: true.
6: They haven't.
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11: Good morning, southbound side of 895. Dealing with a broken down car soon after Eastern Avenue. Sounds like at least one lane is blocked off because you got delays building already. Now, if you're southbound on I-95, reports of a crash near Dundalk Avenue. No clear visual of that one. Just be patient. I'm not seeing any delays just yet. Outer loop of the Beltway, a work crew, right shoulder blocked near Old Court Road, and then the right lane is blocked closer to Security Boulevard. York Road southbound, reports of police activity near West Road. Need you to be careful there. Looks like the left side of the roadway is affected. JFX looks all right. No issues headed southbound. So far, northbound side of 395, very slow coming off of I-95. Looks like they got that work crew out there again. Right side of the roadway blocked off. 69 degrees in Baltimore, reaching a high of 85 today. Mostly clear and sunny skies. From the Mattress Warehouse Traffic Desk, I'm Carlos Ramirez, WBAL News Radio, 1090 and FM 101.5.
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7: Well, Brian, in the Glenn Beck program following our show, Flax CEO claims that it's actually solved 1 million crimes last year through its tech. So going to talk about that. And also, Lindsay Clancy's attorney said prosecutors did not prove she actually killed her children. That's what you were talking about.
6: Yeah.
7: Right, they're going to talk about that as well.
6: What a shift that is. Unbelievable.
7: Yep. So anyway, we're going to talk tomorrow about the upcoming Ravens game, man. We have it's easy sometimes to overlook an 0-3 team.
6: I can't believe it's Friday already tomorrow, our day. Well, it's a Friday for us already
7: because
6: it's the end of our Thursday.
7: Yes.
6: I somehow have to go find some place, some store that can break my $100 bill, C4. And I demand that they take it because it says legal tender, and that is the law today, that they must take my cash. All right?
7: Also, John Davis from MPT's Motor Week is going to join us tomorrow. Catch up on the latest as it relates to what's happening with vehicles, cars.
6: Yeah, I saw a story today that a whole bunch of European car manufacturers are finally figuring out that Americans like gigantic SUVs.
7: What do you know?
6: So they want to get into the gigantic SUV market.
7: Surprise, surprise. Thank you, Zach. See you later.
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16: Cloudy skies in 67. I'm Nick Testoni. More than 300 new laws take effect today, which includes Maryland residents with out-of-state tags. Several members of the Howard High School junior varsity football team are facing charges after a bullying incident and a candlelight vigil planned Thursday for a Fells Point couple attacked and robbed. First Ladies for ABC News at 10 o'clock.
17: From ABC News, I'm Sherry Preston. Officials in the United Arab Emirates have taken the lead in the investigation into that stabbing in the cockpit of a Fly Dubai plane and why the co-pilot may have done it. ABC's Tom Sufi Burridge is in Tel Aviv.
18: Relief for those on board as the plane safely landed in Tabuk, Saudi Arabia.
19: That moment we understood that we are saved, that we are safe. And of course, seeing Saudi Arabia people, it was very, very emotional for us as well.
18: An investigation is now underway in Dubai. The Emirati Attorney General now trying to determine if the attack by the co-pilot was linked to, quote, any terrorist activity or prior planning. So many questions still about the suspect and how a knife got onto that plane.
17: A plumber who was a passenger on the plane getting credit for pulling the controls up as it was headed straight for the ground. In Austin, Texas, a man accused of plotting to attack the state capitol might have had help. ABC's Jim Ryan in Dallas.
20: Benny Caldera Jr. is charged with the felony of making a terroristic threat after court documents say he told a friend he was going to shoot up the Texas capitol. A background check of the 40-year-old turns up only one misdemeanor charge of unlawful carrying of a weapon in 2023.
17: President Trump is headed to Texas today, campaigning ahead of the midterms, now 33 days away. Tennessee Governor Bill Lee halting all executions in the state after convicted killer Krista Pike survived what was supposed to have been her lethal injection last night. Tori Gessner with WKRN was one of the witnesses.
21: We all looked at each other like she's still alive, or at least that's what I was thinking. 7:49, 3 minutes later, the curtains reopen. She's snoring very loudly at that point. And then they close again at 8:05, and they do not reopen. And we were escorted out.
17: Back in May, another Tennessee death row inmate, Tony Carruthers, also survived what was supposed to be his execution. 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
16: At 10:02, I'm Nick Testoni. Beginning today, the MVA will start issuing official warnings to Maryland residents who own vehicles registered in another state. The crackdown is a result of a new law that aims to bring improperly registered vehicles to compliance. Owners will have 60 days to register their vehicle or prove that the Maryland registration is not required, and no fines will be assessed during that time. Owners who remain out of compliance after the warning period will be fined $7 each day, up to $420 for each vehicle. Several members of the Howard High JV football team are facing charges after an alleged locker room bully incident. TV 11's Kyrie Stewart has more.
22: The mother of the student targeted in the video told us that several students surrounded and attacked her son, trying to drag him and put him into a toilet. She said that at one point his pants were forcibly pulled down and he was repeatedly punched. Howard County Police confirmed to us that there was a physical assault inside a locker room on Friday, and because of that, seven students on the team, ages 14 to 16, have been charged via juvenile referral with second-degree assault.
16: The school has suspended the JV football program while the case is reviewed. A candlelight vigil will be held Thursday evening for a couple who were attacked in Fells Point. Police say a man assaulted and robbed a 76-year-old woman and a 60-year-old husband Tuesday morning. The couple had just left their breakfast date on the Broadway Market in Fleet Street. Local residents say the couple has been part of the Fells Point community for more than 35 years. The man suffered non-life-threatening injuries while the woman is in critical condition. Police have not yet announced any arrests, but they released a video of the suspect. And a judge on Wednesday denied bail for a 16-year-old armed carjacker suspect. Baltimore County Police said the teen and five others were armed with two handguns when they stole a car Sunday night near a Planet Fitness at Lockraven Boulevard and Taylor Avenue in Towson. The 16-year-old is an 11th grader at Digital Harbor High School in Baltimore City. WBAL News Time is 10:04.
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3: Traffic.
11: Good morning, southbound side of 895. Dealing with a broken down car soon after Eastern Avenue. Sounds like at least one lane is blocked off because you got delays building already. Now, if you're southbound on I-95, reports of a crash near Dundalk Avenue. No clear visual of that one. Just be patient. I'm not seeing any delays just yet. Outer loop of the Beltway, a work crew, right shoulder blocked near Old Court Road, and then the right lane is blocked closer to Security Boulevard. York Road southbound, reports of police activity near West Road. Need you to be careful there. Looks like the left side of the roadway is affected. JFX looks all right. No issues headed southbound. So far, northbound side of 395, very slow coming off of I-95. Looks like they got that work crew out there again. Right side of the roadway blocked off. 69 degrees in Baltimore, reaching a high of 85 today. Mostly clear and sunny skies. From the Mattress Warehouse Traffic Desk, I'm Carlos Ramirez, WBAL News Radio, 1090 and FM 101.5.
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3: Weather. Partly to mostly cloudy and much warmer today with a high of 85. Then tonight, increasing clouds and still mild with lows in the low 60s. By Friday afternoon, we'll have more clouds and sunshine. A very warm day ahead with a high of 88 degrees and a chance for scattered showers and a brief thunderstorm to develop late in the day. A few lingering showers early Saturday, but dry, cloudy, and much cooler with highs in the upper 60s. I'm meteorologist Alina Lee on WBAL News Radio 1090 and FM 101.5.
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2: Hello, America. Welcome to the Glenn Beck Program. I've got a lot to talk to you about this hour, including digital currency. If we can get to it, I also want to talk to you about yesterday. We pulled out of Iraq, but there's some, that's good news, but there's some things that should be concerning to us on the Middle East beyond the Iran thing, especially Turkey. And I'll explain that coming up in just a little while. But first, I want to spend a couple of minutes on the election and what is coming our way. And I just want you to imagine you're president of the United States for a second. I'll get to this here in 60 seconds. 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Okay, so here we are 5 weeks away. America is about to vote again. And the story of this election isn't who is winning the argument. The story of this election is going to be about who stayed home. The people who sent a president to Washington to fix things are tired and annoyed, and they're telling pollsters they might sit this one out. Before you decide that, I want you to try something with me. The guy you hired as president, imagine your president, any president. Pull up a picture of anyone on the day they took the oath of office, and then look at the picture of them 4 years later. The hair tells you everything. Everybody looks at the plane and the motorcade and the band that plays when you walk into a room. But here's what comes with that. You will never ever drive a car again. You will never walk to the end of your own driveway for your mail or duck into a hardware store because you felt like it. Every meal is checked. Every room is swept before you enter it. Within a few steps of you, every hour of every day is a man carrying a briefcase that can end the world. And he's there because you're the only one on the planet that has to decide. Every morning, somebody hands you a folder of things you can't unknow. Who's planning what? Where? Against whom? And you can't tell your wife or anybody else at dinner. You make phone calls every day or sign letters to mothers whose son you sent somewhere. You stand on a tarmac in Delaware at night as the flag-draped cases come off the plane. And the families are right there. Some want to thank you. Some want to scream. Your old friends stop calling. But for lots of reasons. One, you're the president. They stop calling, or they call because they need something. You never will know ever again whether somebody likes you or just likes the access to the power. Every sentence you say moves a market, starts a fight, becomes a clip, everything. Your kids can't have a bad night in college without being news. Congress wants credit for what works and wants you to own what doesn't. And some of the worst are on your own side. The press decides who you are before you were sworn, before you were even sworn in, what you're going to do, how effective you're going to be. And nothing you do will be allowed to change whatever they already have thought about you, because they have their story. And that story is going to be written into history. Then on top of that, if you're president, then comes the temptation. I mean, you have the keys. You have the prosecutors. You have the auditors. You have the classified stamp. You have the pardon. Every day, somebody who hates you does something that hurts. And every day, there is a door in that building that could make him feel it. You could call it justice. That door is unlocked every morning. Every morning, somebody has to decide, don't walk through that door. Don't do it. Don't do it. And behind that is a quieter temptation. Just give up. Give up. Why? Why are you doing this? Nobody's paying attention. Nobody's appreciating it. Nobody understands what you're doing. You're getting kicked in the teeth every day. Take the easy deal. Kick the hard thing to the next guy. Go home liked. Now let's make it even harder. Let's say you're actually sincere. You actually believe the country is in trouble. All the bills are coming due at once, and it's worth saving. The debt every president for 40 years promised to deal with. The border, both parties swore they were going to fix. The factories we shipped overseas and called it progress as we left just rubble in our cities. Schools that graduate kids who can't tell you why this country is worth keeping, and they can't spell most of the words in the United States of America. And none of it started with you, and all of it's landed on your desk, and nobody cares. And this isn't a good year versus a bad year. It's which way the country goes for the next 80 years. You didn't get an easy term. Are we going to have a free market? Are we going to be free people? Are free people still going to be standing when your grandkids are your age? Who will free people be standing when your grandkids are 5 years older than they are now? And there's a piece of every part of the country that hates you. Hate you so much. Enough of them have told pollsters that they would actually cheer if you were shot. And that's not a figure of speech. People who hate you, your own countrymen, hate you so much they would pass out candy like Palestinians on 9/11. And you've spent 2 years moving things you thought no one would move, and mostly by yourself, because your own party is worthless. And now in 5 weeks, you're in another gym, another stadium, another state, telling the people who love you, I can't finish this alone. But they're mad. They're mad. And some of them rightfully so at what didn't get done. They're mad at the price of gas and the price of groceries. And you said you were going to fix that, and it hasn't been fixed yet. And honestly, they can't see what you've already done, because the price of stuff is blinding them. And half of them are thinking about staying home. I was thinking about this yesterday, all of these things, and I thought, how alone is that guy? Well, I want you to know, we've been here before and we've gotten through it. Let me take you to March 1783. War is won. Everything but the paperwork. Continental Army camped out in Newburgh, New York. The officers hadn't been paid in months. Congress, usual Congress, slimy dirtbags that they are, they promised pensions and they have no money. These guys gave 8 years and they're about to be sent home totally broke. So an anonymous letter starts moving tent to tent. Don't disband. Keep your weapons. let's make Congress pay. Now, these weren't bad guys. They were Washington's men, his most loyal supporters, the most loyal supporters the cause ever had. And they were right about Congress. But they were one bad decision from being wrong about everything else. So Washington calls a meeting. He reads the speech and it isn't working. And the room is cold and the men are angry. We haven't been paid. What are you going to do about it? Is anybody in Congress worth saving? He pulls a letter out of his pocket that he got from a congressman who's about to read it. And he's kind of stumbling over the words and he stops. And he's stumbling over the words because he is not wearing his glasses. Nobody had ever seen him in glasses. You don't see a painting of George Washington in glasses. It doesn't exist. He hated it. So he reaches for a pair of his glasses that nobody had ever seen him wear. And his one officer who was in the room, as he remembered it, he said, Washington put his glasses on. And as he's putting them on, Washington said, gentlemen, permit me to put on my spectacles, for I have not only grown gray, but almost blind in the service of my country. He became real. The American Journey experience has those glasses. Let me show you a picture of those glasses. Those are George Washington's glasses. Those are the spectacles that he, when he died, Martha gave to Alexander Hamilton, who cherished them because he was there. He knew. He was with Washington all the time. He knew him as a man. The men who were in that room who had survived Valley Forge started crying. He couldn't finish. He walked out. And as he walked out, the officers voted to stand with the Republic. They didn't go and kill Congress. They didn't get their money that afternoon. Nothing about their complaint changed. What changed is they saw what it had cost him. Jefferson wrote years later that the restraint of that one man probably kept our revolution from ending the way most revolutions end. Washington never asked them to be loyal to him. He asked them, please don't throw away what we've built together just because you're tired and underpaid and right. That's the ask now. And it's not about one man. You don't have to love any president. You don't have to like his team. But no president has ever saved this country. No president ever will. The most he can do is hold the door while the rest of us walk through it. If we stay home, he's just a gray-haired man holding a door. I'm very concerned because we have forgotten what it was like 2 years ago. And we thought it hasn't gotten better. And gas prices and prices on the table, they have not gotten better. And I know that's real. But everything else has gotten much better. We are actually building again. We are actually becoming America again. We are putting this nonsense, this crazy babblings of the insane behind us. And it is our work now. It's our share of the work, not somebody else's. It's yours. It's mine to register, to vote, to take somebody with you, to run the school board and run for the school board seat that nobody wants. Showing up at the meeting where they're deciding what your kids are going to read. Showing up at the meeting where they're deciding, yes, we're going to put that power plant in, or no, we're not going to keep that data center. Our country has never been won or lost in the Oval Office. It's won or lost in a gym or an office on a Tuesday. And while we're at it, do something we've nearly forgotten how to do. Say thank you, not just to presidents, to the people doing the right thing in front of you who never get a band. The deputy that works a double, the teacher still telling the truth in a business, in a building that would rather have her dead. The county clerk, the pastor who's actually preaching the truth, call him today and say thank you. The man who coaches your son for nothing, your wife who has been caring more than you know. You know, the loneliest job in any house, in any town, any country, belongs to whoever is holding it up. Find that person this week and tell them, I see you, and I am grateful for you. And if that person is you, if you're the one who keeps showing up and doing the hard, right, unthanked thing while everybody else sits it out, then this message, it's not a lecture, it's a thank you. You're not as alone as you feel. And when you've gone a little gray in the service of the people you love, it's all right to reach into your coat and put your glasses on and let them see what it cost. They may not have known. The officers in Newburgh didn't know. But once they did, they chose to do the right thing. 5 weeks, we vote. Do the right thing. More in a minute. Your dog has absolutely no idea how old he is. Boy, that came out of the blue, didn't it? None. Buddy, you're 11. You know, maybe we don't need to launch ourselves off the back porch, you know, like a Navy SEAL anymore. Okay, you're 11. That's a lot in dog years. I can't do the math, even though it's 11. 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
2: Okay, here's a stat that every American needs to know. 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It's a little terrifying. You will see. I mean, you hear about the Democratic Socialists that are running, and then when you see all of them back to back, you're like, holy mother, what is happening to us? It's the largest socialist organization in the history of our country. How did it happen? Well, I can tell you one thing, not organically. It was orchestrated. And next Tuesday, October 8th, we're going to blow the lid off of the operation. We'll show you how it was done. We'll expose how a hidden web of international organizations armed with your tax dollars has been quietly laying the groundwork for this socialist takeover. And it's not just America. It's all over the globe. The activists, the protests, the politicians you see on the news, that's the storefront. 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We're going to show you, you know, I say all the time, do your own homework. We're going to show you the beginning of how to do your own homework, and then Data Republican is going to be with us after the special and then, you know, in the coming days as well to show you, teach you how to do your own homework, because this thing is Goliath. 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
4: After rush hour is work zone hour. Interloop of the Beltway dealing with a work crew as you make way past North Point Boulevard. Left lane currently blocked. No delays just yet. Southbound 895 has a work crew. Left lane blocked near East Lombard Street. Delays back towards about Eastern Avenue. Northbound 395. No longer dealing with delays, but the work crew is still out there. Northbound 395 near Conway Street. If you're headed southbound on I-95, reports of a broken down car on your approach towards 295, so be careful there. Of course, the outer loop of the Beltway is still slow from 795 all the way down towards Security Boulevard. Right side of the roadway blocked off with that work crew as well. Currently 72 degrees in Baltimore, reaching a high of 85 later today. Mostly sunny skies, a low of 61. From the Mattress Warehouse Traffic Desk, I'm Carlos Ramirez, WBAL News Radio 1090 and FM 101.5.
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7: Cloudy skies in 70 at 10:30. I'm Nick Testoni. Beginning today, the MVA will start issuing official warnings to Maryland residents who own vehicles registered in another state. The crackdown is a result of the new law that aims to bring improperly registered vehicles into compliance. Owners who remain out of compliance after the warning period of 60 days will be fined $7 each day and up to $420 for each vehicle. A judge on Wednesday denied bail for a 16-year-old armed carjacking suspect. Baltimore County Police say the teen and five others were armed with two handguns when they stole a car Sunday night near the Planet Fitness in Lock Raven and Taylor Avenue in Towson. He is an 11th grader at Digital Harbor High School in Baltimore City. Seven members of the Howard High JV football team have been charged with second-degree assault and alleged locker room attack on Friday. The mother of the student targeted in the video said several students surrounded her son and attacked him, attempting to drag him and put him in the toilet. She said his pants were taken off as well. From the ABC News desk, President Trump will hit the campaign trail today with the midterm elections just over a month away. He'll be in Denton, Texas on Thursday to tour the Peterbilt Motors facility and deliver remarks to workers. The wildcard round of Major League Baseball playoffs wrap up tonight. The Atlanta Braves host the Philadelphia Phillies in Game 3 of the NL Wildcard Series. Scott Wyckoff previews Navy football showdown with the Air Force during a special Navy Insider tonight at 7 p.m. I'm Nick Testoni, WBAL News Radio 1090 and FM 101.5.
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14: Traffic.
4: After rush hour is work zone hour. Inner loop of the Beltway dealing with a work crew as you make way past North Point Boulevard. Left lane currently blocked. No delays just yet. Southbound 895 has a work crew. Left lane blocked near East Lombard Street. Delays back towards about Eastern Avenue. Northbound 395. No longer dealing with delays, but the work crew is still out there. Northbound 395 near Conway Street. If you're headed southbound on I-95, reports of a broken down car on your approach towards 295, so be careful there. Of course, the outer loop of the Beltway is still slow from 795 all the way down towards Security Boulevard. Right side of the roadway blocked off with that work crew as well. Currently 72 degrees in Baltimore, reaching a high of 85 later today. Mostly sunny skies, a low of 61. From the Mattress Warehouse Traffic Desk, I'm Carlos Ramirez, WBAL News Radio 1090 and FM 101.5.
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2: 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And a lot of things, big things are happening right now that you should be aware of that the mainstream media is just not going to tell you. I'm saving it for Friday. Came out, today. It's some of the stuff that's coming out in the news today, but I wanted to save it for Friday. So you can go into the weekend feeling better about everything. In the meantime, I'm going to tell you about, digital currency because it is coming. It's coming. Last week, the six biggest banks in Canada announced they're building something together. Oh, goody. I love that. The Royal Bank, TD, BMO, Scotiabank, CIBC, and the National Bank. What are they doing? They're helping you. That's what they're doing. They're turning your money in your accounts into digital tokens that can move between banks instantly. Because I know that's what I want my money to do. I don't want my money just sitting there. I want my money to move between banks instantly, you know? And the word that delivers all of this to you is programmable payments. Ooh. Programmable means rules can ride along with your money. Okay? So in other words, because this is for you, that when you have to pay a contractor, that money only could be in their bank account, but it only becomes valid when the inspection passes. Isn't that convenient? You can put money into your landlord's account, but it only becomes active when the rent is due on the first of the month. Oh, so useful, so handy. You know, because you know any rule that can say go can also say stop, and if they can program it. I wonder if you're the only one that can say, yeah, I want this money to be valid here at this time with this rule. I wonder if any government or any bank would be able to program that in case you happen to do something maybe the government didn't like. No, no, this is for you. These are the same banks, remember, that in February of 22, along with every other bank in Canada, were ordered by their government to freeze the accounts of truckers and some of the people who gave them money. But that was a hassle. That was a lot of work. No judge signed off. No, no. Canada's federal court later ruled it was unreasonable and violated their charter rights. Oh. Well, the only thing they didn't do to the truckers is offer them MAID. But that'll come. But their money paying for MAID will only become valid in the banks of the hospitals or the doctors once you're dead. And that's the good thing. It's for you. It's for you. This year, the appeals court agreed, and the accounts were frozen anyway, and the ruling came 2 years later after all the damage was done. You know, you wreck a guy. It doesn't matter. After you've been wrecked, oh, 2 years later, I get an apology. Oh, okay, thank you. And nobody's listening. Now, same week here at home, the Federal Reserve proposed rules for stable coins, digital dollars issued by banks and private companies. Full reserves, prompt redemption. It can move between banks really fast. All reasonable stuff. But there's a law underneath it called the Genius Act. Now, the Genius Act, now passed, requires every issuer to have the technical ability to freeze and seize those dollars when the government presents a lawful order. So let's say, well, this would only happen in Canada. Let's say you're protesting something the government does and the government doesn't like your protest. It's only in Canada that this has happened. Don't worry. Nobody we could elect would ever do that. But the law passed with big majorities from both parties, and President Trump signed it into law. Congratulations. Meanwhile, in Kyiv, Russian drones hit data centers and internet hubs all across the city. One hosting company was 90 to 95% destroyed. 100,000 households lost their connections. And then they hit a facility belonging to Ukraine's largest mobile carrier. Why didn't Ukraine go dark? Because after 4 years of this, they built everything twice. Duplicate equipment, backup routes, servers in different places, some outside the country. Why? Because they stopped trusting one building with the whole nation. Because they know the internet stutters. It might go down for a few hours. Russia might bomb it. But it doesn't die. Money is becoming a permission on a ledger. That ledger has two weak points. Someone inside can switch it off. Don't believe me? Talk to the truckers in Canada before they had all this technology. Now, someone on the outside can also knock it out. Kyiv is showing us that right now. More and more of our lives are running on that one rail. And the more that runs on that one rail, the more it matters who controls the switch and who's aiming at it. So what happens when the rail stops? Well, we've been here before, and it's good news. May 1970, Ireland. The bank employees go on strike, and every major bank in the country locks its doors, not for a weekend, for 6.5 months. Imagine, no banking system for 6.5 months. What are you going to do? 85% of the country's money suddenly behind a locked door. No deposits, no withdrawals, no checks clearing. By every modern theory, the economy sort of just seized up. But it didn't. Why? Because the Irish people did not panic. They didn't turn on each other. They just kept writing checks. They just never cashed them. You write me a check, I'll sign it over to the grocer. The grocer hands it in to his supplier. The check becomes money. And when people run out of checkbooks, they write checks on scraps of paper. And some stick a postage stamp to make it look official. This is actually what happened in 1970. And who became the bank? The pub. 11,000 pubs, 12,000 shops start cashing checks and extending credit. Now, why would a bartender take a handwritten note from a man with no bank to open? Because in Ireland, the pub knew the man. The pub, the bartender, knows where that guy works, knows whether that guy actually has paid his tab, whether his wife would kill him if it bounced. The bartender knew more about his customers than any bank did. 6.5 months, the economy kept growing. Slower, but it was growing. Can you imagine in the United States of America if the bank shut down for 6.5 months? We'd all be eating each other within 4 weeks. When the banks finally reopened, a mountain of paper came in.

0: bank vault, and that matters. The system does real work, but the part that kept people fed was never in the vault. It was in the pub. It was with the people who knew one another. The banks have an answer. Digital money. It's faster and cheaper. It can shut down cartels, ransomware, gangs, thieves, somebody who's hacking your grandmother. It can also stop your grandmother if she drives a truck. Canada's regulators say these tokens are legally the same as an ordinary deposit, and your bank account can already be frozen today with a court order. None of this is a government digital currency, yet. It's all true. The freeze button is not new. What is new is that the button is getting faster, cheaper, and more automatic every single year. In 2022, Canada's banks needed an emergency order and phone calls and lists. With programmable money, the rule is already in the code. The question isn't really whether the button exists. It's how many steps stand between a bad day in the capital and your grocery money. And we've just taken many steps fewer to get and shorten that. Keeve reminds us that the button doesn't have to be pushed by your own government. A drone can do it. So can a hacker, a hurricane, bad software update. But before you decide how you feel about any of this, picture the button in the hands of the president you like the least. If you cheered when Ottawa froze the truckers, or you'd cheer when the next guy freezes the people you can't stand, then you've already agreed to the day where it's your turn. So what do? Same thing Ukraine did. You build it twice. Keep some cash at home, not your savings, spare tire, enough for 2 weeks of groceries, gas. More importantly, get to know your neighbors. Know them. Really know them. Now, the counter argument. Cash can be stolen. Inflation eats it. Got it. That's why it's a spare tire and not a savings plan. Nobody drives on the spare. But nobody smart leaves home without one. And don't let every payment you make run through one app or one bank. Have an account at a local bank, a credit union, where somebody knows your name. The Fed's rules are open for public comment for 60 days right now. Tell them one thing. No freeze without a judge and a fast way to get your money back when they're wrong. Then do the one thing the Irish did without even thinking about it. Be known. Be the kind of person whose word is good on a scrap of paper with a postage stamp on it. Know your grocer. Know your neighbor. Pay your tab. Every system we have is only as strong as what's left standing when it goes down. In Ireland in 1970, what was left standing was a bartender who was like, "You want another one?" He knew your name and a neighbor who would take you for your word. Still the best backup anyone has ever built. And it's the one thing no bank, no government, no drone can ever, ever switch off. Back in just a second. Breakups can be complicated. Who gets the house? 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
3: Traffic.
4: Dealing with work crews all over town. Outer loop of the Beltway is slow from 795 down towards Security Boulevard. Right side of the roadway blocked off with that work crew. Southbound York Road, left side of the roadway blocked off with police activity. Eastbound side of Old Court Road, dealing with a work crew between Lightfoot Drive and 7 Mile Lane. Alternating traffic in the westbound lane. Southbound 895, you're slow on your approach towards East Lombard Street. Left side of the roadway blocked off there with a work crew. Inner loop of the Beltway's got the work zone as you make way past North Point Boulevard. Left side of the roadway blocked off there. Northbound 395, right lane blocked at Conway Street. And if you're making your way on the Beltway, light volume on and off of I-95. Between the Beltways, 95, Kennedy Parkway, looking good. 72 degrees in Baltimore, a high of 85 later today. From the Mattress Warehouse Traffic Desk, Carlos Ramirez on WBAL News Radio 1090 and FM 101.5.
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15: I'm Nick Testoni. Seven members of the Howard High JV football team have been charged with second-degree assault, and Tennessee's governor stops all executions in the state after officials tried to carry out the death penalty. 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
16: So I'm just looking at some of the comments from the last... Glenn, time to spend my small fortune on more guns, ammo, and survival food before this happens. I mean, I don't think we, yes, but I don't think we need to say those things out loud. Moxie wrote in, I'm confused. Why did the president sign the Genius Act if it's leading to a CBDC? It's not leading to a, well, that's not the point of it. The Genius Act does not authorize the Federal Reserve to make a digital dollar. In fact, it does the opposite. This is the president saying, I want a private path instead of a Fed coin. And so these are stable coins. And what the Genius Act is supposed to do is it's saying that if you're a private company and you want to make a stable coin, you basically have to do what the United States government does not do. And that is have, you know, enough gold or enough dollars on reserve for every stable. You put a dollar stable coin out, you got to have a dollar in reserve. So everybody could cash their stable coins out. And in there would be exactly enough money in the bank to cover everything. So that's what that is supposed to do. The House also passed the Anti-CBDC Surveillance State Act the same week as the Genius Act cleared. But our Senate is great. No, seriously, John Thune, the ballless wonder. Yeah, you haven't passed anything there. But this is not... This is an attempt to stop the CBDC from the Fed. The problem is, and I'm not saying this is a good step. I'm glad he took it. But the problem is we are so deeply in bed with some of these tech companies, and we cannot do that. We can't be in bed with these companies. The deeper we get into bed, the more it's a Fed coin. We got to separate ourselves from the... And by the way, tech has to be responsible for everything it does. Give them no quarter, no coverage. I'm sorry, you create something and it causes a problem. You and you alone are responsible for it. Not the federal government, i.e. the taxpayer.
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16: Three years ago, terrorists murdered more than 1,200 innocent Israelis and took 250 hostages. Today, as we remember the souls lost on October 7th, Israel is still under threat from terrorists sworn to her destruction. And the anti-Semitic hatred and violence continues to rise all over the world. 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
21: Cloudy skies in 72. I'm Nick Testoni. A court testimony reveals new information as bail denied for a teen in East Towson carjacking. But first, the latest from ABC News at 11 o'clock.
22: From ABC News, I'm Sherry Preston. The family of Rene Good has filed two federal civil lawsuits against the U.S. government and several top federal officials over her fatal shooting by an ICE agent in Minneapolis earlier this year. The lawsuits filed nearly 10 months after an Immigration and Customs Enforcement agent opened fire on Good as she was in the driver's seat of her Honda Pilot in Minneapolis. From Washington, the reflecting pool vandalism charges against former Olympian David Hearn have been dismissed with prejudice. That means they cannot be filed again. In Tennessee, Governor Bill Lee has halted all state executions following the botched one last night involving Krista Gayle Pike. Lee, moments ago.
23: I'm highly disappointed, along with Tennesseans, about what happened last night. Immediately took action to call for a thorough and comprehensive and third-party review and investigation into the protocol.
22: Pike is currently hospitalized. Investigators are still working to determine why the pilot attacked the captain of that Fly Dubai flight to Israel, causing the plane to plummet before others on board were able to safely land it in Saudi Arabia. More information coming to light regarding the allegations leveled against several fraternity brothers at Cornell University by a young woman suing the school, ABC's Aaron Katursky.
24: I felt like bait. I felt like lions around me. It just was a totally debilitating place to be in. Her description to university investigators is part of a 99-page report obtained by ABC News. It shows those investigators interviewed more than 30 witnesses and determined someone at the Chi Phi fraternity house had overdosed on ketamine the night before. Jane Doe alleged she was forced to snort the hallucinogenic. She said it left her feeling like lights are on, but nobody's home.
22: Cornell is acknowledging many reports may go unresolved. This is ABC News.
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21: At 11:02, I'm Nick Testoni. Several members of the Howard High School JV football team are facing charges after an alleged locker room bully incident.
25: The players, all between 14 and 16 years old, were charged through the juvenile system with second-degree assault. A video captured the assault inside the locker room. The mother of the student targeted in the video said that several students surrounded and attacked her son, attempting to drag him and put him into a toilet. Another parent calls the incident shameful.
26: I do think every kid should be reprimanded and consequences should be given because this is absolutely absurd.
25: The school has suspended the junior varsity football program while the case is reviewed. Taylor Bennett, WBAL News Radio 1090 and FM 101.5.
21: A candlelit vigil will be held tonight at 7 for a couple who were viciously attacked at Fells Point. Police say a man assaulted and robbed a 76-year-old woman and a 60-year-old husband Tuesday morning. The couple had just left their breakfast date at the Broadway Market on Fleet Street. Local residents say the couple has been a part of Fells Point community for more than 35 years.
26: The community aches. It's a resident we're losing. It's people who are out and about in this community all the time who support this community, who love living in Fells Point, who love living in Baltimore City.
21: Police have not yet announced any arrests, but they did release a video of the suspect. A judge on Wednesday denied bail for a 16-year-old carjacking suspect. Baltimore County Police say the teen and five others were armed with two handguns when they stole a car Sunday night from the Planet Fitness at Lock Raven Boulevard and Taylor Avenue in Towson. Detectives arrested three 16-year-old boys and charged them with armed carjacking. Wednesday's court testimony revealed that this 16-year-old is an 11th grader at Digital Harbor High School in Baltimore City. And beginning today, the MVA will start issuing official warnings to Maryland residents who own vehicles registered in another state. The crackdown is a result of the new law aimed to bring improperly registered vehicles to compliance. WBAL News Time is 11:04.
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5: Traffic.
6: Good morning. Plenty of work zones all over town. Outer loop of the Beltway as of now past Security Boulevard. Right side of the roadway blocked off. Right lane blocked with delays back towards 795. You'll also see some of those cones over on the right shoulder closer to 795. 895 southbound. You got that work crew near East Lombard Street. Looks like the left lane is blocked through there. Southbound 95's got the work zone after Maryland House. That's going to be blocking the right side of the roadway as well. Now, as far as inside the Beltway is concerned, you do still have police activity southbound York Road near West Road, left side of the roadway blocked off there. Old Court Road's got the eastbound side shut down between Lightfoot Drive and 7 Mile Lane, alternating traffic in the westbound side. JFX looks good. Northbound 395's got the right lane blocked near Conway Street. From the Mattress Warehouse Traffic Desk, I'm Carlos Ramirez, WBAL News Radio 1090 and FM 101.5.
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5: Weather. Partly to mostly cloudy and much warmer today with a high of 85. Then tonight, increasing clouds and still mild with lows in the low 60s. By Friday afternoon, we'll have more clouds and sunshine. A very warm day ahead with a high of 88 degrees and a chance for scattered showers and a brief thunderstorm to develop late in the day. A few lingering showers early Saturday, but dry, cloudy, and much cooler with highs in the upper 60s. I'm meteorologist Alina Lee on WBAL News Radio 1090 and FM 101.5.
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2: 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And it is so important that you understand what Jack Smith actually has done and how we've been here before. And it's not good. 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It has to stop. You know, I saw a tweet from Mike Lee yesterday, and he said, we've got to stop Jack Smith and make sure that everybody understands what he did. Because I think this guy could be our next attorney general. 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
2: All right. Tuesday, Jack Smith sat down in front of the Senate Judiciary Committee. Chuck Grassley asked him a yes or no question. Did your office take possession of donor data, including financial information? Smith paused. He hemmed and hawed. He talked about his mandate. Grassley said, it's yes or no. And we know what the answer is. The answer is yes. According to records, a whistleblower gave the committee, Smith's team collected at least 4,782 personal checks written by ordinary Americans to Donald Trump and groups allied with him. All 50 states, many of them $5 or $10, some checks for $1. And that name went in to the DOJ. Let's investigate these people. I'm telling you, there is a real danger, and it'll happen on both sides, but it'll happen on the left first. There is a real danger of having witch hunts, McCarthy trials, because one side right now, and the other side will be quickly behind it if this madness doesn't end. One side right now is already talking about doing whatever we have to do to make sure this never happens again. Maybe there should be re-education camps. And the quote is, after that was said by the Democrat that said it, well, I mean, there's a better way to phrase it. Well, you can phrase it any way you want. It's still a re-education camp. A check is not a name on a list. It's your name, your home address, your phone number, your bank's routing number, your account number, your signature. Grassley says the Justice Department and the FBI still have all of it. Why? Why? He said that the list includes constituents from the home state of every senator on the committee, Republican and Democrat. Then he asked which one of his Democratic colleagues would join him in being outraged. I think you know the answer to that one. The investigation was about January 6th and the effort to overturn the 2020 election. The checks run from September 2019 to August 23. 4 years of retirees and school teachers and welders dropping $10 in the mail. None of it appears in Smith's public report. This is not the first thing that we've learned. Same operation, codename Arctic Frost, pulled the phone records of 16 members of Congress who they called, how long the call went. The phone companies were ordered not to tell them, but it reached into hundreds of Republican groups and individuals. On Tuesday, Mike Lee asked Smith, why had phone companies preserve a huge sweep of lawmakers' records if all he needed was the call logs? Why would you do that? They took 87 Trump White House phones. Those records show calls with 44 more members of Congress and dozens of news outlets, Fox, CNN, NPR, The Wall Street Journal, The Associated Press. If you talk to the White House, you were in the box. An election data analysis in Georgia wrote this year that he only learned his records were being taken because the Senate started digging. If the election had gone the other way, he said, he would have died never knowing that the government was looking into him. I wish my job was a travel show. I wish I could do a travel show because I like researching cities before I go. And then when I get there, I have this weird thing where I can notice patterns, and I notice things that people walk by all the time and they never look. They never see it. I was in Venice and they look like lion faces. And the mouth is open, and there's a slot there. I had no idea what they were. Everybody walks by them. Nobody notices them. I notice them. I'm like, that, what is that? It looks like a mailbox, but it wasn't a mailbox. What is it? Listen to this. For centuries, the Republic of Venice was the most admired government in all of Europe. It had elected leaders, written laws, it had courts, and all over the city, built right into the walls, were carved stone faces with their mouths cut open into a slot. If you're watching on Torch, you can see it right there. There's one of them. Okay. They called them the lion's mouth. Here's what you did. You wrote a name on a scrap of paper and you folded it and you fed it into the face. And inside the wall, it dropped into a locked box. And only a handful of men, the whole republic, had chosen just a handful of men to have the keys. Now, you would assume, okay, this is for traitors, right? Murderers. Okay. Then you read what's carved over one of the most famous of them. It says the slot is for secret accusations against anyone who hides favors or government posts or colludes to conceal the true income from them. It was a money box. The most feared instrument in Venice was built to follow the money. And it looked perfectly reasonable, and that's why it was so genius. Nobody walked by that face on the way to mask and thought, tyranny. They thought corruption is real and somebody ought to catch these cheats. Nobody saw that was a box of terror. And the terror wasn't in the slot. It was in the silence afterward. The man whose name went into that wall, that man was never told. He didn't know who wrote it, what they had, how long they'd kept it. So every man in the city learned to watch what he said in front of his own brother and who he gave money to and whose dinner he attended. Now, you might think that that's a good thing. The box didn't have to catch anybody. It only had to exist. Jack Smith is not a Venetian inquisitor with a dungeon, but the shape is the same. There's a reasonable sounding purpose and a slot that swallows far more than the purpose it needs. There's a locked box. There's a citizen who is never told. Smith said, I had nothing to do with politics. About the congressman, he told the House last December, I didn't choose those members. President Trump did. Trump called them, so their records mattered. Smith says prosecutors issue subpoenas every day, that he had approval inside the Justice Department. He had a duty to collect the facts. And part of what his team examined was whether the money raised on stolen election claims was itself a fraud on the people who gave it. investigating a fundraising scheme. And you have to see the checks and who wrote the checks. You can measure how much a committee raised without keeping a retiree's signature. You can read a bank statement without holding 4,782 routing numbers for years after the case is dead. And if all of it was routine, then why wasn't it in the report, Jack? The question is not whether a prosecutor can look. It's how wide he looks, how long he keeps it, and whether anyone is ever told. If you have nothing to hide, well, you shouldn't bother. Why wouldn't you just be transparent, right? That's what everybody always says about the government. Well, I'm not doing anything wrong, so I don't care if they collect our information. Okay, all right. Jack, if you have nothing to hide, why did you hide this information? If it was so right and righteous, why didn't you put it in a report? Why weren't you transparent? See, I believe the transparency doesn't have to happen on the citizen. I think the transparency has to happen on our citizens' employees, the ones we vote for, the ones we pay for with our tax dollars. Those are the ones I want full and complete transparency from. On Tuesday, Smith said, I'm not going to be silenced by threats of prosecution. That to me sounds like, make me your next attorney general. That's what that speech was all about. I went after Trump. I did everything. I even went after his supporters. And now they're trying to persecute me. Make sure you make me your next attorney general. Mike Lee is exactly right. A lot of people would like to see him in a courtroom. But the checks are not in Jack Smith's garage. They're in the Justice Department right now, under our guy. I walked by this lion's mouth in Venice. And it haunted me for a long time. The lion's mouth never belonged to the guy who carved it. It belonged to whoever held the key. If all we want out of this is Jack Smith in handcuffs, we've missed the point. What we should demand is Jack is in handcuffs and the data is destroyed and every donor notified. And we need a law saying no federal prosecutor can sweep up America's bank information for giving $10 to a candidate, keep it in a drawer, and never tell him. That law has to bind the next administration and the one after that, including ours. In Venice, it ended like this. When Napoleon took the city, he had the stone faces chiseled off the walls. You can still find the scars where they were, blank patches in the stone where the mouth used to be. Few faces still survive. I put my hand in one. The paper survived, too. The accusations sit in the state archive in Venice. The accused never got to read the file. Today, any historian can. You know, the measure of a free country is not whether a government can ever look. It's whether you are ever told that it did. 4,782 Americans wrote a check, some as low as a dollar, for something they believed in, and then they found themselves swept up in an investigation by the DOJ. You know, sending a check for something you believe in is about the most American thing any person can do. Nobody told them there was a face in the wall that had swallowed it. They're being told now. And that's how a republic is supposed to work. Our job is to continue to demand that these people are held accountable. And I know you're frustrated. Where is the accountability from the Republicans? I don't know. I don't know. It's an absolute failure Where are you, Republicans? Oh, that's right. You're probably on vacation again. But I'll tell you who will never do anything. In fact, they will do everything they can to make sure that there are lion faces on every corner. We'll be the Democrats. We'll be the Marxists. We'll be the Islamists. Marxists love making lists and putting names on it. They love it. We have to vote, even if it means no movement. That means no movement in the wrong direction. Because we have to keep this republic working the way it's supposed to, or at least as close as it's supposed to. It has to be fair and not swallow names, no matter whose hand is on the key. More in a minute. I'll call you when you get there. That sentence has ended approximately 4 billion conversations in my lifetime. And you know what happens next? They get there and they don't call. They don't call. You wait, you freak out, you know. They don't answer. Now you're wondering, they're dead. They're dead someplace in a ditch, right? Actually, they're inside eating a sandwich and they're not paying any attention. They forgot about that the whole time. There's a better way to do this. Rapid Radios gives you simple push-to-talk communication over nationwide LTE coverage. No dialing, no waiting for somebody to pick up. 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They're rugged, they're water-resistant, and they arrive ready to use. And there's something wonderful about communication that doesn't require six steps. 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I'm just checking. Are you there? 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
2: So I was talking to the guys at Mercury One over the weekend. I called JP, and he was actually in North Carolina meeting with our partners and most importantly with the survivors of Hurricane Helene. This is 2 years after the storm. They recorded everything. M1 is working on a short series for The Torch about Hurricane Helene. Keep an eye out for that, especially if you're a Torch subscriber, you know. 10% of everything my company makes, 10% goes to charity. Mercury One is one of the places we give money. And I personally give money to Mercury One as well because I believe in it. But you need to see the progress and the things that they're doing. JP and M1 walked through the communities and saw what had been rebuilt, the homes, the neighborhoods, the places that people are beginning to call home again. And so much of this has happened because you as a donor have refused to look the other way. You stepped up and your generosity has made a tangible difference. You know, when we say every dollar is going to go, if I say I'm raising money for Hurricane Helene, that means every dollar raised for Hurricane Helene has got to go to Hurricane Helene, which everybody else rolls it into the next one. We can't, we won't. If I raise it for that, that's where it's spent. That gives us the ability. That's why we're always the last one there, because we have the money and we help people rebuild. They're entering year 3. Homes are still being built, still families who need help, still communities working to recover from something that changed them forever. Most everybody else is left. We're still there. The heartbeat of North Carolina is still beating really strong. I mean, I saw some pictures that he sent me. He was way up in Hill Country and saw these people who the guy had lost his job.
5: The woman was working her job. They had kids. The house is still just destroyed from the hurricane. And JP happened to stumble across it, and he was like, "Hey, what's happening?" And they're like, "Oh, you know, we haven't had any way to fix the roof and everything else." And so JP said, "Well, we'll fix your roof. We can fix your roof. We'll fix your roof now." And the guy called his wife, who's working, and he's like, "Honey, you have to come home. A miracle has just happened." Those miracles happen because of you. Mercury1.org. Give to Mercury1.org now. And by the way, we're having a really special gala coming up in the, I think at the end of next month. Make sure you join us. We're going to do one in Florida, one in Dallas. Just find out all the details at Mercury1.org and we'll see you there. All right. You know, there are some things that you can change when somebody steals them. You know, somebody gets your password, change the password, credit card number, cancel the card, get another one. And then there's the information you've been carrying around for your entire life, your name, your birthday, your social security number, which was never meant to be ID, by the way. You know, they took that off. You know, in the 1970s, when they first started issuing those cards, everybody was like, "I don't want an ID. 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They've taken that off. Now you have to have your social security card. Anyway, somebody could say, you know, "I'd like a new birthday, please." Once personal information gets out there, you can't count on getting it back because you can't get a new birthday. 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
6: 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So who's behind it? He maps it all out live next Thursday. 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
8: Traffic.
9: 895 southbound between Lombard Street and the Harbor Tunnel. Traffic jammed. It's a work zone blocking the left lane just before getting into the Harbor Tunnel. Northbound, everything is open. 95 is clear both ways into the Fort McHenry Tunnel. On the Beltway, they are working. Outer loop between Liberty Road and Security Boulevard. It's the right lane blocked. The slow ride begins just after 795. BW Parkway tapping the brakes both directions between Route 32 and Route 198. WBAL TV 11 weather. Sunny to partly cloudy today. Warm temperatures into the mid-80s. A few passing clouds mid-60s tonight. Then a mix of sun and clouds tomorrow. Hot. It'll be into the upper 80s. From the Mattress Warehouse Traffic Desk, I'm Dan Offer, WBAL News Radio 1090 at FM 101.5.
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12: Partly cloudy at 74 at 11:30. I'm Nick Testoni. Community members expressing disbelief after the assault and robbery of a couple in Fells Point. Police say a man assaulted and robbed a 76-year-old woman and her 60-year-old husband Tuesday morning. The couple had just left their breakfast date at the Broadway Market on Fleet Street. City police confirmed the detectives are searching for a man who was last seen wearing a white T-shirt with black pants and white stripes down the side. Seven members of Howard High School junior varsity football team have been charged with second-degree assault following an alleged locker room attack on Friday. The mother of the student targeted in the video said several students surrounded and attacked her son, attempting to drag him and put him in a toilet. She said his pants were forcibly pulled down, and at one point he was repeatedly punched. A new Maryland law taking effect Thursday enforces longstanding vehicle registration requirements, introducing fines, penalties for residents who fail to register their cars within 60 days of moving to the state. Drivers with out-of-state plates on day 61 will face a $7 fine per day, up to a maximum of $420 for a vehicle. From the ABC News Desk, Tennessee is halting executions in the state after its only female death row inmate is still alive after yesterday's failed execution. Christina Pike was scheduled to be put to death on Wednesday by lethal injection, but the procedure was unsuccessful. Scott Wyckoff previews Navy football showdown with Air Force during a special Navy Insider tonight at 7 p.m. I'm Nick Testoni, WBAL News Radio, 1090 and FM 101.4.
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24: 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Beltway roadwork on the outer loop between Liberty Road and Security Boulevard. It is the right lane block. The slow traffic begins just after 795. On 895, it is jammed after Lombard Street heading towards the Harbor Tunnel. Work zone blocking the left lane before getting to the Harbor Tunnel. Northbound everything open, running without delay. It is clear on 95 in both directions heading through the Fort McHenry Tunnel. Minor slowdowns on the BW Parkway. Northbound between Route 198 and Route 32. WBAL TV 11 weather for today. Sunny to partly cloudy. Temperatures into the mid-80s. Lows overnight tonight will be in the mid-60s. From the Mattress Warehouse Traffic Desk, I'm Dan Offer, WBAL News Radio 1090 and FM 101.5.
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5: It was Wednesday morning. Fly Dubai. It was flight 1073. It took off from Dubai. It was bound for Tel Aviv. Planeful. Families coming home from vacation. The middle of Sukkot. What was it, Ricky? Which one was it?
6: Sukkot.
5: I can't remember. This is the one where people leave Sukkot. This is the one where they live outside for a while. I mean, it's... I couldn't be Jewish. I just couldn't be Jewish. It's too hard. Anyway, 174 people on board. 27 of them were children. 34,000 feet. One of the pilots pulls a knife and begins stabbing the other pilot. Not once, over and over and over again, stabbing this guy. And then he was trying to force the wounded man out of the cockpit so he could have the controls to himself. The wounded pilot fights back. And while the two of them are struggling, the plane began a nosedive And before it's over, it had dropped 13,000 feet instantly. Everybody was screaming. Transponder flashing the code every air traffic controller dreads. Unlawful interference. Israel immediately closes their airspace. Fighter jets are scrambled. Prime Minister pulls his security chiefs into a room. On the ground, nobody knew whether that plane was going to land, crash, or just disappear. Now picture the cabin. The plane is falling out of the sky. They're screaming from the front. One passenger said the worst sound was the children crying that they just didn't want to die. Little girl was screaming for her father because her father was up front fighting the man with the knife. When the attacker tried to shove the pilot out, the cockpit door opened and the Israelis sitting near the front, they didn't wait for anybody to tell them what to do. They knew. These guys are so wide awake. They ran toward the knife. They dragged him out of that cockpit, and when it was over, they were all covered in blood as well. But the plane was still diving. Turns out there were two Fly Dubai pilots on board. Where were they? Frozen. Frozen. They didn't know what to do. One passenger grabbed them, shook them, and shouted and said, "Get into the front of the plane!" They kind of snapped out of it. And one of them went to the front and took the controls. Plane leveled out. Now what do we do with the attacker? Nobody had handcuffs. They were on vacation. Somebody said, "I've got charging cables." The same cord that probably is plugged into the wall next to your bed tonight held a would-be mass murderer face down in the aisle on that plane. The passenger who found the cables later described his job as combat support. He texted it out and then added a smiley face. I don't know if I'm using a smiley face after I go through this on a plane. I think it's going to be a while before I, you know, colon, close parentheses. I think it's going to be a while before I use that. Meanwhile, an Israeli dentist is kneeling over the stabbed pilot and keeping him alive. The plane landed in Saudi Arabia. Every single passenger was safe. Every passenger accounted for. So I wanted to tell you this story today because I want to tell it in a different way. I want you to think about the story we almost had. There's news coming out today that this guy, the pilot, they're not sure if it was suicide or terror, but we now know that this guy had just gone through radical Islamist training. So I don't know. Do you think he was depressed or do you think he was trying to kill a bunch of Jews? I don't know. But that plane could have gone into the ground, could have taken it somewhere else entirely, Iran. Could have turned 174 people and children into corpse, just corpse after corpse, or into hostages. We have watched families live that nightmare. I'm done seeing this nightmare on all sides. I'm done. I'm done looking at the number of dead in Russia and Ukraine, the Palestinians, the Israelis. I'm so tired of it. But can you imagine 174? Do you know what we would have been facing? Do you know? This week, television would have just been wall to wall, more Jewish bodies, more wreckage, more funerals, more proof that evil is winning, more denial, more people rioting in the street saying, "No, it's their fault." Instead, it's a story about a door that opened at exactly the right moment. They're not getting into the cockpit. If that door hadn't have opened, it would have ended that way. But the door opened, and the men who happened to be sitting in the front rows, they get up. Then two spare pilots that happened to be on board, a dentist who happened to be flying home, who can save this guy's life? A bag full of charging cables enough to tie the guy up? Well, just happen to have them. Really? You can say it just happened. You can call it luck if you want. I can't. We live in a time when evil feels like it is everywhere. And you know what? I do believe in the pillar of fire. I do believe the cloud that, you know, they follow during the day. I do believe the parting of the Red Seas. I believe in the resurrection. I believe in all of those stories. But miracles usually happen this way. And you can dismiss them, or you can go, look at what we just missed. Look at the divine providence here. Evil is everywhere. It's in the headlines, in the streets, in the chants on college campuses. And it's absolutely real and unlike anything I've ever witnessed in my entire life. But darkness only really looks dark when people stay in their seats. When people refuse to do nothing. We are all instruments in the hands of a mighty force for good. You know, and none of us get to choose the day that evil sits down next to us. We don't get to choose that, because I would never choose that day. The only choice we actually get is whether we stay in our seat. All of these people on this plane, none of them stayed in their seat. They stood up. They defended something worth defending. What is it that you are defending? What is it in your life that is worth defending? For them, it was a plane full of strangers and a little girl who needed her dad to come back down that aisle. You know, we all have a job to do. And, you know, while we're here on this airplane analogy, one of my friends said yesterday, you know, we just can't see the ending. We just can't see what's coming next. You know, there's sun on the other side of the clouds, or there might be a storm on the other side. You don't know. And when a plane flies into the clouds, it can't see anything. Can't see anything. We're like that plane in the clouds. You can't see anything in front of you. But I'm telling you, there's a runway down there. And we're going to land the plane if we don't just sit in our seats. It's not ours to see it.

0: were so unbelievably kind and understanding. Human to human, not Saudi and Israeli, humans. A senior Saudi official found the Israeli dentist, the Saudi and the Jew. He congratulated the dentist for saving the pilot's life. He thanked him. Then he took the dentist by the hand and the two of them walked together in front of everybody. A Jewish dentist and a Saudi official hand in hand on a desert runway? On the holiday when Jews live in flimsy little booths to remember that God sheltered them in the wilderness? Yes, and he sheltered them again. A reporter yesterday asked the man who found the charging cables how he managed to make doof with so little. He gave an old saying in the Middle East, in the desert, every thorn is a flower. We have some really bad things happening in the world every day. My gosh, I'm gonna give me a minute. I'll tell you some more. Bad stuff that's coming our way and some things that just don't make sense. And it's all about terror. But this is not a story about terror. This is a story about a miracle of life. You just need to choose to see it that way. More in a minute. Let me tell you about our sponsor. More choices are supposed to make life easier. 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
1: 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You work hard. You speak the truth. Even when it ain't popular. That still counts for something. Back. We'll be right back.
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3: Traffic.
4: This report brought to you by the law offices of Peter Angelos. 895 southbound before the Harbor Tunnel. A work zone blocking the left lane. The traffic jam begins at Lombard Street. Northbound is clear. 95, no delays at the Fort McHenry Tunnel. Beltway, it is work on the outer loop between Liberty Road and Security Boulevard, blocking the right lane with slow traffic leaving 795. On the BW Parkway, northbound at Route 32, wreck moved to the shoulder. It is slow, though, from Route 198. 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From the Mattress Warehouse Traffic Desk, I'm Dan Alfer, WBAL News Radio 1090 at FM 101.5.
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9: I'm Nick D'Antonio. Candlelit vigil being held tonight for a couple viciously attacked in Fells Point. And the family of Renee Good has filed federal lawsuits for a fatal shooting by an ICE agent in Minneapolis. 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
11: Next Thursday, we're doing a special on Torch TV, and you don't want to miss it. Here's a clip for him.
12: This is a five-term incumbent member of Congress. He has been defeated. She is aligned with the Democratic Socialists of America.
13: And that same city just voted to send a 29-year-old Democratic Socialist to Congress!
14: My name is Claire Valdez. I'm a proud Democratic Socialist.
15: How did this happen?
16: Democratic Socialist State Representative Donovan McKinney.
15: No, really. Where did they come from? Slowly taking over our country, race by race, win by win.
17: If nothing is done, the DSA is going to take over, and it's going to be frightening. We'll have an actively communist party as one of the major parties in the United States.
15: It wasn't random. It wasn't grassroots. It's a well-tuned global machine, hidden underground, by design, armed with your tax dollars. This nonprofit cesspool will do just about anything to stay in control of you. But now, the answers to how these socialist power-hungry politicians are gaining control is finally here.
18: DSA is connected to other networks, and in some cases, is just a revolving door.
15: Data Republican brings the receipts. I show you the connective tissue, the framework, the hidden machine that's running it all. And it's much bigger than you thought. This is the information we actually need to take back America.
11: That's October 8th. That's next Thursday, 8 p.m. only on Torch. And you can get that at glennbeck.com/torch. 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You do not want to miss this special. And we've got all kinds of other ancillary things all happening next week and the week after based on this special that will help you really get focus and be able to do something about it. Only on Torch TV. And you can get that now at glennbeck.com/torch. Okay, quickly. We have Benjamin Netanyahu with the pilot now, saying it's probably not, it was a hijacking. and probably not just suicide. The guy had radicalized indoctrination, hated Jews. You know, you want to, I hate to be really core, and I have a family that's had long dealings with suicide, so I say this with respect and understanding, but it's true. If you want to kill yourself, go buy a gun, buy rope. It's horrible. It's destructive, but it's your life. You get onto a plane, you are a terrorist. If you want to take 174 people, that's not suicide. You're a terrorist. And we're going to find more about this. Also, I think it's Benjamin Netanyahu and now the Prime Minister of England are saying that this thing that happened at our Air Force base or the RAF Air Force base over the weekend with five people that England let go has ties now to Iran, that this may have been a thwarted terror attack, which is exactly what President Trump said it was. Correct, Jason?
3: The Prime Minister said there are strong indications that Iran played a part in what happened. Basically everything that Trump and Rubio were saying.
11: So why did they let them go? Why did they let them go? I have to go back to my monologue from a couple of days ago where I gave you five different reasons. I have to figure out which one it was now. I'm still hoping for the one I gave you as the best likely one, that they were following them so they could get the big guys, but I don't know. I don't trust anybody over in England.
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25: Partly cloudy and 74. I'm Nick Testoni. Fells Point attack suspect arrested on assault, robbery, reckless endangerment charges. And Howard High School suspends JV football program. First ladies from ABC News at noon.
0: From ABC News, I'm Wayne Cabot. The pilot who was attacked in the cockpit at 34,000 feet is now at a hospital in the UAE, where he's described as talking, even smiling and laughing. Maybe he can fill in the lingering questions. Why did his co-pilot allegedly try to crash the plane? Was it a knife on board or an axe that was used? The pilot is being hailed as a hero for opening up the cockpit door to allow in help. A plumber with no flying experience rushed in to land the plane. He was clearly on the ball, says ABC News contributor, former fighter pilot Steve Ganyard.
4: So this airplane's pointing almost straight at the ground, going over 600 miles an hour, twice the speed that it's designed to go. And the passenger pulls back on the control column, just like at the bottom of a roller coaster, and pulls just enough to recover the airplane, but not so much that he did structural damage or ripped the wings off.
0: Israel's prime minister now saying it's too soon to tell if this was a terror attack, the suspect now in Saudi custody. Tennessee's governor says the twice botched execution of Krista Pike last night should not have happened. Governor Bill Lee says, as far as we know, the Department of Correction followed exactly the protocol as outlined. He could not provide a health update for this 50-year-old who's now in a hospital. She was heard loudly snoring after last night's attempted executions. The governor called off the last remaining execution for this year in Tennessee. ABC News has a heavily redacted 99-page report recounting what Jane Doe said at a hearing at Cornell University last year about the gang rape that she says she endured at the hands of seven frat brothers. ABC's Hannah Battah.
5: An ABC News analysis found Cornell is less likely than most schools in the state to find individuals responsible, though it's not clear why. In the case of Jane Doe, the university says it conducted a thorough investigation and imposed consequential punishments, but it supports the DA's decision to reopen the case.
0: Market slightly lower at this hour. 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
25: At 12:02, I'm Nick Testoni. News this hour brought to you by Green Solutions Remodeling. New this midday, Baltimore police made an arrest in the beating and robbery of a couple in Fells Point this week.
6: Baltimore police this morning arrested 32-year-old Montre McCrary on South Carrollton Avenue. He's charged with assault, robbery, and reckless endangerment in the attack on a 60-year-old man and his 76-year-old wife on Tuesday morning. The woman remains in critical condition, and because of that, police say this remains an open investigation. The couple robbed had lived in Fells Point for over 35 years. A vigil for the couple is set for tonight. Robert Lang, WBAL, News Radio 1090 and FM 101.5.
25: Several members of Howard High School junior varsity football team are facing charges after an alleged locker room bullying incident. Video captured the assault inside the locker room. The mother of this targeted student in the video said several students surrounded and attacked her son, attempting to drag him and put him in a toilet. Another parent calls the incident shameful.
7: I do think every kid should be reprimanded and consequences should be given because this is absolutely absurd.
25: The players all between 14 and 16 years old. A new Maryland law taking effect Thursday enforces longstanding vehicle registration requirements, introducing fines and penalties for residents who fail to register their cars within 60 days of moving to the state. Drivers with out-of-state plates on day 61 will face a $7 per day per fine, up to a maximum of $420. After 120 days, local law enforcement will be notified, allowing them to tow, boot, impound, and seize license plates from vehicles that are not properly registered. The Appellate Court of Maryland denied Baltimore City's request to protective order in the Inspector General's record access case. The Appellate Court's order, released Thursday, denies the city's motion, saying the OIG is prohibited from using the access to view the city's attorney-client communications or work product.
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26: Traffic.
10: 895 southbound, a work zone between Lombard Street and the Harbor Tunnel blocks the left lane. Traffic quite slow rolling south on 895. Northbound is clear coming through the Harbor Tunnel. There are no delays on 95 through the Fort McHenry Tunnel. There is a project on the Beltway outer loop between Liberty Road and Security Boulevard. They have the right lane closed, and the stop-and-go traffic begins at 795. Just tapping the brakes on the inner loop after Greenspring Avenue over by the exit for the JFX. 95 in Harford County, no work set up. Traffic running well. Cecil County, they are working. Northbound 95 just before the Chesapeake House Travel Plaza in the right lane. It is now jammed from Route 222. From the Mattress Warehouse Traffic Desk, I'm Dan Alford, WBAL News Radio 1090 and FM 101.5.
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16: Weather. Partly to mostly cloudy and much warmer today with a high of 85. Then tonight, increasing clouds and still mild with lows in the low 60s. By Friday afternoon, we'll have more clouds and sunshine. A very warm day ahead with a high of 88 degrees and a chance for scattered showers and a brief thunderstorm to develop late in the day. A few lingering showers early Saturday, but dry, cloudy, and much cooler with highs in the upper 60s. I'm meteorologist Alina Lee on WBAL News Radio 1090 and FM 101.5.
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0: Welcome in, everybody, to the Thursday edition of Clay and Buck. First day of October, my friends. A lot to talk about, a lot going on. We have more on the Dubai Air terror attempt, which we spent a lot of yesterday's show talking about because the news was just breaking. We have more details and everything that we were talking about yesterday in the analysis side of things looks like it is being proven as more information comes out. We also had Trump yesterday in the Oval Office. He was talking AI, diesel prices, the economy in general. Clay, a really interesting speech from Secretary of War Hegseth, where he laid out some new ideas, new organization for within the military, particularly looking at tech, robotics, and preparing for the weapons of the future. He also, though, because he's Secretary of War, had some memorable lines that the media is going to focus on. We can share those with you. More data coming in, of course, for the election. California gubernatorial debate is a thing that we can also bring to you here. Steve Hilton v. Javier, Clay. Javier Becerra, not to be confused with Professor Charles Xavier, Javier, and we'll discuss that. Oh, and then also, it's a news item, and we could talk about it for sure. I'm not sure even where it currently stands, but the attempted execution of a longtime death row inmate and a female, the only female, I believe, on death row, was botched in Tennessee yesterday, which is this brings up a whole range of questions and issues, including why is it that we continue to make something? If we're going to do this, we should be able to do it efficiently with 100% completion and exactly as planned. And they've made a complete mess of this, so we can discuss that a bit. And of course, there's always the should we have the death penalty? And that's a discussion that will always be something we can go back and forth on. Clay, I think first up, I was going to start with the Trump Oval Office comments because I think he handles some of the top issues right now that are out there. Let's start with first of all, on diesel. We mentioned this yesterday. The president is staying on this because he realizes the cost of stuff is a big issue in this election. People being able to pay their bills, credit card debts going up, all that is important right now. It's important in general, but it's particularly important in the run-up to this election. Here he is talking about the diesel price. This is cut 8. Play it.
1: You know, diesel is really hurt much more, not by the Middle East, but by what's going on in Russia, because those diesel refineries are being knocked out at a pretty alarming rate. And if that didn't happen, we wouldn't have a diesel problem. What's happened in Russia with Ukraine has been really the biggest problem for diesel.
0: Clay, he's staying with this Russia-Ukraine is the bigger problem. First of all, people are going to argue and say, no, that's not, that the Middle East disruption is the bigger disruption, because Russia-Ukraine, if you look on a chart, diesel price this last year, Russia-Ukraine's been at war for a long time. I just would rather the president talk about the great things in the economy right now and focus on more of that macro picture. He did some of that. This is cut 10. Listen to this, Clay, and then please tell me what you think. Go for it.
1: I think we had the most consequential presidency, maybe one of the most ever, maybe some people say the most consequential. Look at what we're doing now. We're building plants and factories all over the nation. We have record employment numbers. We have more people working in the United States today than at any point in the history of our country by far. We are booming. You know, I used the expression from the King of Saudi Arabia, but others said almost the exact words. He said at the time, and he's referring to a different time period, but at the time, he said, sir, 1 year ago, again, he said it a year ago, so we're talking about 2 years. I don't want you to get that wrong. But he said a year ago, 1 year ago, during the Biden administration, you were a dead country. You were dead. We never thought you had a chance. And now you have the hottest country anywhere in the world.
0: I like when he talks about the general economy, Clay, and what he's done for it. What do you think?
2: I think the message, if I were telling the president exactly what I think the best message is, It is that Biden drove the economy into the ditch. We had to get the car out of the ditch. We had to get the car retrofitted, fixed, and now we are driving on the road and we're headed to a really good place. I think that's actually what the data reflects. Now, people are still angry because of the cost of goods. Cost of goods skyrocketed during Joe Biden. They actually have come back immensely, but people don't feel it yet. Now, the challenge here, as you well know, is oftentimes the people that Trump is interacting with are involved in big business. Big business is feeling it already. We're at record highs in the stock market. The unemployment rate is very low. Wage growth is accelerating. The overall growth rate of the economy was just raised. And I think there's a decent chance that by the end of the year, we're going to be hitting at 3% or higher, which is transformative level growth. And if I'm looking into the future for J.D. Vance, who is the presumptive front runner right now, I think the economy in 27 and 28, I think we're going to have left behind the Biden doldrums. What I would say is we are on the comeback trail right now. Things are getting better. Do you want to put Democrats who put us in this ditch in the first place, who lit the economic fire, who are the arsonist, back in control? We're not perfect, and we still have work to do, but we have the right plans in place. Everything Democrats favor will make things worse. That's tough because really what he's asking and requiring is patience, and nobody's patient. Everybody wants everything fixed immediately, but I am telling you that by the time we get into the spring and summer of next year, I think a lot of people out there are going to be feeling the positive changes that have been put in place. And the more you can allow that positive change to happen and the less you can derail it, the better things will be in 27 and in 28. I think that's a good pitch. I think it's an accurate pitch. And I think it's one that can resonate with lots of people. Let me also say this, Buck. I think Democrat arguments have peaked. I am seeing increasingly, as we enter into now November, signs that the Republican advertising campaigns are having an impact and that trend lines are going to move back in the direction, I really do believe this, of Republicans. I think you're starting to see it already. I think you will start to see Democrats, this is a prediction, in the next 10 days or so, dial back the number of states that they are spending money in. I think they're going to fall behind in Texas. I think they already kind of see that. I don't think they have any chance of winning the Senate in Iowa or Kansas. I think you will see it. And I think the battlegrounds are going to come right back to where we expected them to be. Georgia, North Carolina, Maine, where I think Susan Collins is going to hold on, and Michigan, with the expected battlegrounds being there. And I feel pretty good about where the Senate map is looking just based on the trend lines of where we're headed.
0: I feel like the great irony of talking about the economy right now and Democrats, Republicans going into the midterms, it reminds me of the Mamdani situation insofar as the people whose primary concern is one aspect of the economy right now, which is price of gas, price of groceries, some of those day-to-day cost of living items. They might think to themselves, I hope this doesn't happen, but they might think, we just need a change, so let's put the other team in charge because I'm frustrated with this situation. And the irony is the other team will make it worse. Just like with Mamdani, how did Mamdani come into office in New York City? There were a lot of things, but the primary message, Clay, he had was the rent is too, he's really like the rent is too damn high guy. Do you all remember him? He was actually pretty, that was his own party. The rent is too damn high. That was his thing. Mamdani, the rent's higher than it's ever been. And
2: it's going to keep record highs all time in New York City within a few months of the policies he tried to put in place.
0: And I'm going to tell you, people might say, oh, it's only been a year. Okay. I promise you it'll be at an all-time high or close to it next year. And it's going to go up the year ahead because the things that he tries to do politically, philosophically, actually exacerbate the problem. So we can agree on the problem, but the solutions offered by Democrats make it worse. Oh, you don't like the high price of, you know, day-to-day living? Democrats are the ones that spend us into oblivion. Now, we have spent too much on the right as well, but it's always Democrats who spend more, who want to spend more. And Clay, that's where inflation comes from, which is why these prices have gone up the way that they have and stayed high. And it's also why you're overtaxed, and it's also why you're overregulated, all these things. So I just, there's this part of me that feels this frustration that the people who are frustrated are only, you know, it's like they're like, oh my gosh, you know, my foot's on fire. Give me that can of gasoline. That is voting for Democrats.
2: Here's the other thing, Buck. Democrats are going to be unable to pass anything. This is the reality, because of not having control of the government. So what they're going to do is going to be non-existent. And then they're going to argue that they know the solution in 2028 because they can't actually make things better in 2027 and 2028. I'm just telling you exactly how this is going to play out. So if you are out there right now and you are frustrated that things have not gotten better faster, I understand. But your anger should be at Democrats for digging such a hole that we had to get ourselves out of. Again, when Joe Biden came into office, inflation was 1.9%. He took us immediately to 9.1%. And we now were back in the vicinity of 3%. And if and when we get the situation in Iran rectified, which is a long-term plan solution for a short-term pain, then I think you're going to see the price of oil and gas, as we have said, already coming back down. I think the fact that even the New York Times is now covering, oh, wait, oil and gas is coming out of the Middle East at same or similar rates now at the end of September than it ever has. Remember when they tried to argue Iran has won the war? And now Iran has got inflation that we've never seen before. Their entire economy is collapsing. They have no air force. They have no navy. They have no functional ability to do anything in the Middle East. I think what you're going to see is all of these issues continue to move in a positive direction. Now, the challenge is it takes a long time for oil and gas prices to come down. They go up really fast, which we've talked about on this program before. We'll open up, by the way, phone lines, 800-282-2882. And we got a bunch more stories, Buck. I did all my reading because we talked about it a little bit on this Cornell rape case. Buck, this is another social media firestorm that is getting, many people have gotten just a tiny pinprick of the actual data involved in this case and the actual facts. I am really well versed on this now. And my goodness, this is just another example of a runaway, story that isn't remotely reflective of the truth. So we can tease. That's what you call a tease in the business, Buck. I'm going to tee off on this.
0: It's popcorn. As I think you should.
2: In the meantime, if you're sitting there on Thursday and you're going to be staying up for the awesome Atlanta Braves to take on the hated Philadelphia Phillies tonight, you might be thinking to yourself, or maybe you stayed up last night to watch the Cubs play against the Padres and you're a little bit bleary-eyed this morning. You might be thinking to yourself, I could use a little bit more energy in my life. 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
8: 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Beltway roadwork on the outer loop before Security Boulevard. In the right lane, it is slow just after leaving 795. On 895, working southbound before the Harbor Tunnel. In the left lane, it's jammed from Lombard Street. Wreck on the BW Parkway northbound at Route 32 was cleared out of the way. It's heavy from Route 198. On 95 north into Cecil County, tied up leaving Perryville, Route 222, into the worksite that blocks the right lane before the Chesapeake House Travel Plaza. 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
2: Welcome back in, Clay and Buck. Appreciate all of you hanging out with us as we move closer and closer to the midterms. Buck, I was telling you that I'm beginning to feel like the Democrat wave has peaked and the Republican spending is starting to really kind of push back the tide. We'll see how high it can go. I still think the House is going to be difficult, but I'm feeling better and better about remaining in control of the Senate. And given the fact that there will be a ton of vacancies on the Senate side, it is feels to me like something very good that we will be able to maintain control of the Senate if what I see these trend lines continue.
0: Yeah, I feel good about the Senate for Republicans. I've even seen some polling that is encouraging for Susan Collins, for example. So I think things are going to trend the right direction in some of the key Senate races. But I also think that, you know, the situation can change very rapidly, and we have to run through the tape, as they say, all the political cliches every election time. It's going to come down to turnout. You know, it's going to turn come out and come down to who wants it more. Who puts more points on the board, Clay? That's who's going to win. So this is where we are at this stage of the midterms. It's underway. The narratives are out there. The spending on TV, you know, since I was in, I was in Virginia recently, Clay. Obviously, I was with you in D.C., but I was in Virginia. And it's just this thing. One of the TVs was on, the house I was in, and it was just constant political ads.
2: Oh, yeah.
0: Because Virginia's a state that's, you know, in play.
2: I'm telling you, Buck, I pretty much only watch sports. Every commercial break during my sporting events is all political ads now. Because I assume that Republicans are targeting men in huge numbers, and you can't get men in huge numbers without targeting sports overwhelmingly.
0: I just also love how there really is this formula, like the attack ads. It must work because they all do more or less the same thing, which they're like, some people like puppies, babies, and ice cream. Not this jerk. Big red X across his face. He thinks puppies smell bad and babies are too loud. He also wants to take all your money, lock up your grandma, and do terrible, terrible things to you. Do not vote. You know what I mean? Like, yeah, every ad. That's really...
2: It's amazing
0: it's
2: that
0: never,
2: it works.
0: It's never like Bill 725, you know, he voted against this for raising your taxes. And I think that's bad for the overall economy. It's like, he is anti-puppies and ice cream.
2: This is why I think everybody knowing who you are, this is why the attack ads didn't work on Trump. That's one of the funniest things. The Kamala attack ads, they tested and they actually helped Trump.
0: Oh, yeah.
2: So they had to start pulling them off the air. That's when you know you're in a good spot politically, where even the attack ads are working in your favor. Look, you know the International Fellowship of Christians and Jews. They're the nonprofit organization standing alongside the Jewish population in Israel throughout the world. They offer assistance to those in need, particularly the vulnerable that often get overlooked. They were in Israel 3 years ago when Hamas attacked. And a year later, I joined them on the ground and saw the work firsthand. I also saw, sadly, the aftermath of exactly what the Hamas terrorists did. It's hard to even put into words the brutality of that day when 1,200 people lost their lives, 250 were kidnapped. Next Wednesday, on the anniversary of those attacks, you'll see thousands of Israeli flags on display in solidarity. 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
16: 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I'm Nick Testoni. Baltimore police have made an arrest in Tuesday's assault and robbery. A beloved couple in Fells Point, as detectives on Thursday arrested 32-year-old Montre McCray of Baltimore in the assault and robbery of a 76-year-old woman and a 60-year-old husband. The couple had just left their breakfast date at the Broadway Market on Fleet Street. The Appellate Court of Maryland denied Baltimore City's request for a protective order in the Inspector General's records access case. The appellate court says the office of the Inspector General is prohibited from using its access to view the city's attorney-client communications or work product in the litigation, and because it appears only in the city is able to determine whether the OIG violated the prohibition. Seven members of the Howard High School JV football team have been charged with second-degree assault following an alleged locker room attack on Friday. The mother of the student targeted in the video said several students surrounded her son, attacked him, attempted to drag him into the toilet. From the ABC News desk, Tennessee's only female death row inmate is still alive after yesterday's failed execution. Krista Pike was scheduled to be put to death on Wednesday by lethal injection, but the procedure was unsuccessful. The Major League Baseball Division Series matchups will be set after the Atlanta Braves host the Phillies in Game 3 of the NL Wild Card Series. Scott Wyckoff previews Navy football showdown with Air Force during a special Navy Insider tonight at 7 p.m. I'm Nick Testoni, WBAL News Radio, 1090 and FM 101.5.
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7: Traffic.
17: I-95 northbound into Cecil County. Traffic tied up leaving Perryville, Route 222, into the work site that blocks the right lane just before the Chesapeake House Travel Plaza. No work set up today, 95 in Harford County. There is work, though, on 895 southbound just before the Harbor Tunnel. That's blocking the left lane, and it is slow from Lombard Street. Stop and go right on the Beltway outer loop from 795 into the work zone that blocks the right lane before Security Boulevard. WBAL TV 11 weather. Sunny skies today with temperatures into the mid-80s. Mainly clear tonight, lows in the mid-60s. Then tomorrow, a mix of sun and clouds hot. Temperatures will be close to 90 degrees. From the Mattress Warehouse Traffic Desk, I'm Dan Hoffer, WBAL News Radio 1090 and FM 101.5.
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20: 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Howard High JV football program suspended after locker room attack. Investigation underway after mid-air stabbing of Fly Dubai pilot. Convicted murderer survives botched Tennessee execution. Steelers trade top quarterback to Cowboys amid contract dispute. 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
0: Welcome back into Clay and Buck. We're joined by our good friend Trish Regan. 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Trish, great to see you as always.
28: Oh, it's good to see you too, Buck. Good to be here with both of you.
0: So I know you cover a lot of ground, and so we're going to ask you about a whole range of things, of course, from the news today. But I did want to start right in the center of your wheelhouse, if I could, with the economy, where Trump is, where the Republicans are on their messaging right now about cost of living, about cost of gas, employment, all that stuff. How are we doing and how is it being expressed? Do you have some comments, concerns, or corrections for how the GOP is pushing it all?
28: Yeah, I mean, look, we're doing okay, all right? And compared to where we were, Buck, we're doing more than okay because we were looking at nearly 10% inflation in a given month under Joe Biden. And so then everybody in the media was like, woohoo, when it went down to 6% and woohoo, when it was down to 5%. Problem is that's cumulative, right? So you're 10%, you're 6%, you're 5%. And so fast forward to today, and we're looking at, you know, decent inflation, you know, somewhere between 2.5% and 3%. We just got the PCE, the personal consumption expenditure index, in yesterday. That came in a lot lower than expected. And what it's showing is that, yeah, you know, energy is kind of not great, right? Energy prices are higher than they used to be. Gas prices are higher, but that hasn't caught up with the rest of the economy yet. And that's important because once it does, then you're really off to the races and it's really out of control. But I would just say, look, it's not great in part because everybody remembers what it was like when Donald Trump was there pre-2020. And then all of a sudden Biden comes in and it's like a runaway train, right? Inflation's out of control. Well, we're never going to get back to levels that we saw, you know, before March of 2020. Like, the genie's already out of the bottle, and you don't want deflation in the economy, but it still hurts. I mean, every time I go to my local diner and I'm like, wait, blueberry pancakes cost $16 now? Are you kidding me? At a diner? But that's sort of what happens, right? And nobody's bringing it down to $12. Nobody's bringing it down to $7. I'm like, I remember when it was $5.95, and that was just a couple years ago. And so it hurts. It's painful. And people have this, you know, frustration, I think. But the reality is it's not that bad. I mean, honestly, considering what's going on with Iran, you would think it would be so much worse. But that's another thing, by the way, that I don't think the Democrats are counting on. But we are actually getting oil out of the Strait of Hormuz. Now, the blockade's working. And I think that over the next couple of weeks, and it takes a couple of weeks to catch up to the gas pumps, you're going to start to see prices come down just in time, fortunately, for midterms. So hopefully that, you know, that affects people's sentiment. But you've got a very negative storyline out there. And it's, you know, it's being felt.
2: Trish, you and I share a love and obsession with all of the media related drama and stories, as Buck always talks about on this program. I'm fascinated by the Warner Brothers, Paramount battle, Netflix, what's going on with its business overall. So let's start with the judge signed off, I believe, yesterday, officially dismissing the 12-state AG case that had been trying to hold up. This merger is a full go, basically, now, and expectations are it will close this week or next week would be kind of my expectation, at some point in the next 10 days or so. Why, and tell this audience why you think that's a big deal, and have you been as found this entire story as compelling as I have?
28: Absolutely. Clay, this is amazing. This is amazing on so many different levels, obviously from the sort of new media standpoint, but also like on a cultural level, because don't forget, you know, we were being fed, I think, a lot of woke garbage for years. It wasn't really working, but it kind of just kept going, right? And Netflix is a great example of that with some of the stuff that they were putting on. Their content has really deteriorated. They were doing deals with the Obamas, et cetera. You know, and there's just not a lot of reason, from my viewpoint, to be watching Netflix right now. And if you look at what's happening in the market, I was just this morning actually reading an analyst report. It's actually here on my desk as we speak. This is it's just out from Wells Fargo. I mean, they're downgrading the stock. It's now underweight, which is a fancy way of saying sell this company. But it's down like 24% this year. I think it's down 41% over the last 12 months. Because, by the way, Netflix wanted, remember, to get Warner Brothers Discovery, and they didn't. And it was Paramount. Now, Paramount Skydance, listen, David Ellison is, in my estimation, pretty incredible in that he was able, number one, to accomplish this. But number two, I think he's thinking about entertainment in very, very new ways. Much like Elon was thinking about entertainment and news when he came to X in terms of giving sort of more power to the people. Stay with me for a second, because I actually think this is going in fascinating directions. And I think we're going to, at some point in the near future, maybe in the next 10 years or so, you're going to be able to like basically say, hey, and this would be me, I want to watch a romantic comedy tonight. and I would like it to be an actor like so-and-so. And you might even be able to pick the ending. Clay, I mean, that's how remarkable all of this is. And when you factor in AI and what that is going to mean for the entertainment industry, I think about it with the news industry, because you've got CNN now that is being owned by Paramount Skydance. I mean, this is going to be amazing, because What if you said, if you've ever been to the Apple store and you've tried on those virtual reality goggles, what if you said, hey, I can take somebody out to the front lines of the hurricane or the convention or right into the Oval Office or to the sporting event, right? I mean, if you can take somebody right there, that is amazing. And that is the future of media. It is going to change in ways we can't even imagine. But David is thinking about that. He understands that. He gets that. And he's thinking about the technology behind it. And so that's why it was important for him to have, for example, CNN, which is a great footprint, right? It's all over the world. But that sort of 1980s model of having your bureaus everywhere is over, because you're going to have everyday citizen journalists contributing to news in ways that we're starting to see, for example, on X. I think it's so exciting, but it's massive change. And the industry's going to be just upside down. And Netflix, unless they change, and maybe they will, but unless they change fast, like, they're going to go the way of, I was laughing, it's like going to be Blockbuster.
0: Speaking to Trish Regan, and you should check out her show on YouTube, which is doing phenomenally well and has been for years. Huge, huge, you could say Trish Regan on YouTube, huge show. And I wanted to, I wanted to ask you, if you were tasked with making the pitch, if you will, at this last stage here to voters about why they're better off, and, you know, drawing upon the numbers, the reality of the truth, despite the price of diesel, despite the price of gas, which we do hear a lot of people, annoyed about, upset about, what is your economic pitch for the great things that Trump has accomplished thus far and why they need more time to keep going and finish the course?
28: Well, I mean, I think the alternative is pretty bleak, right? But I mean, we're looking at socialism, which I'm just going to call as, you know, their version of, it's really kind of communism, frankly. I mean, when you look at what they're pitching. And so that's really dangerous. I think about all the bad stuff that could have happened. I mean, we were already in runaway train, you know, inflation season between Biden, Powell, and what he did with the money printing. And then, of course, Chuck and Nancy. I mean, so that was just a triple whammy, right? They were just at it. And that is, frankly, what we're dealing with in terms of the hangover with inflation combined with Iran. But imagine if Kamala was running AI right now and all the productivity gains that are coming in the door, like that would be out the window, because you'd have DEI in charge of AI. I mean, you would have a stifling of innovation. They would be picking the winners and the losers. And you can be pretty sure that half the country, if you happen to be conservative, would be on the losing end of that. And so, it's really kind of, to me, it's a very basic thing. You have an opportunity to continue this wonderful story that is America, right? And the capitalism that has made us the envy of the world, the greatest economy that the world has ever seen. Or you have the alternative, which is basically every third world country that everybody's trying to get the heck away from, right? So it's not even that hard a decision to me. But what people need to know, Buck, is they got to get out and vote. Like, you can't just sit home and be like, you know, I really don't like the cost of gas right now, so I'm not that motivated to vote. You need to actually go out and vote, because the alternative is the other team gets in, and that's going to be a doozy. I mean, if they were to take the Senate, I'm with Clay. Like, I don't think that they're going to get that far. But if they were, I mean, what are we looking at? Impeachment? Like, it's actually really scary where this could go.
2: Trish, for people out there, and there's some in this audience, and Buck and I have talked about it a lot, that are apprehensive, nervous about AI, that are apprehensive, nervous

0: effectively a race to the future. And whoever wins this one is going to be in charge of the world. It's why actually energy ties into this as well, as you guys know, right? Because you're going to need a lot in terms of the grid, et cetera. You're going to be needing a lot of energy to power all this AI, to power the future. And so you want to lock all of that down. I mean, this is a very, very sort of momentous time. We are on the front lines of history, and whoever wins this one is going to dominate the future for decades and hundreds of years to come. I mean, this is kind of a moment in time when you can't mess around. And of course, China wants us to be fearful. Of course, China wants us to get political and say, oh, no way, no way. Now, I'm not saying we go crazy with this stuff and don't have any kind of mechanisms in place. And look, I think the president just meeting with all these AI executives, it's really important. He understands the nuances and the dangers, but he also understands, and he's not giving up on this, not one bit. Like, he is not giving an inch. He understands that this is a race that's do or die, because you can get scared, you can get fearful, you can say we're going to control it and we're going to just turn it all over to China, and then you can just kiss America goodbye. So we just can't allow that.
1: Trish Regan, great to see you. Thanks so much for being here. Come back soon, all right? That was fun. We like hanging out.
0: I'd love to, anytime. And likewise on my program.
2: Yeah, this was awesome.
1: There we go.
2: I love the enthusiasm.
1: Yeah, she's amazing. Great to see you, Trish. Thank you.
0: Good to see you guys.
1: Look, you want a great night's sleep? 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
7: 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Beltway road work on the outer loop before Security Boulevard in the right lane. The stop and go traffic begins at 795. On 895, they're working southbound before the Harbor Tunnel in the left lane. It is crawling from Lombard Street. Northbound, there are no delays. Cecil County 95, the slow ride north leaving Perryville from Route 222 into the work site that blocks the right lane before the Chesapeake House Travel Plaza. 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
3: I'm Nick Testoni. 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
5: Welcome back in, Clay and Buck. We are rolling into the end of the hour here. What you got for
6: us? I just have a quick question for you. Is Eye of the Tiger all time the greatest hype up for the gym or athletic event song, number one? Like, if you had to pick one that you're going into the boxing ring, you're going into lift weights, you're going into aerobicize class, whatever it may be, is Eye of the Tiger the GOAT of hype songs for physical activity?
5: It is up there. Now, I think it's also generational. Like, my son has a playlist for his high school football games that he will put on. And sometimes I'll be driving him to his games. Eye of the Tiger is not prominently featured. There are a lot of songs that I don't even know, with a lot of words that I can't even say.
6: I would be curious. Could you ask young Mr. Travis what the GOAT workout song?
5: I'll ask him that today.
6: I'll ask him that today.
5: I would be curious for his age kids, because I do think if you're 40 plus, I think Eye of the Tiger would be your number one go to like workout, get ready hype song for a game. If you're, you know, under 30, I don't know if Eye of the Tiger still has the same cultural panache.
6: Very high chance that I would listen to Eye of the Tiger before stepping onto the tennis court to get smoked by Hannity's daughter.
5: Do we have audio of that? I saw it on Fox,
6: you jerk.
5: I called you out last night. I don't know if the team has that. Do we have that audio yet? We should if we don't. I told you I was going to do it. It wasn't like a covert attack here. It was, I told, when Sean came on the show Monday, I said, hey, when I go on with him on Wednesday, I'm going to make sure that I set you up and get you locked and loaded. Let's see. Do we have that? Right. How do we not have that? Where's producer Greg? Producer Greg can find audio from everything under the sun, but he managed to miss.
6: I might have slipped him a 20 and said, leave that one off the list, Clay. You never know.
5: Producer Greg coming in. He's getting paid off not to have the clip of you getting called out in front of millions of people last night with Sean Hannity.
6: Christy in Utah wants to weigh in, not on my tennis game, but on something important. What's up, Christy?
7: Hi. How are you guys doing?
6: Great.
7: Good. Sorry about the tennis game. Good luck to you. I wanted to kind of talk about why the average American worker, namely me, might be a little hesitant when everyone's talking about how good the economy is. There's a lot of us who don't feel that. And it's not because of prices. I mean, prices don't help. But I'm going to go back to the employment thing. I've been looking for over a year. I've had tons of interviews and I've been rejected multiple times. So I finally have turned to consulting just to pay the bills because I have a doodle who has become used to a certain lifestyle,
6: I know what that's like.
7: I need to keep him pampered, apparently. But yeah, it's pretty demoralizing. And unless you're super strong, there's a lot of people out there who have been looking for work for a couple of years, and not being able to pay your bills is probably one of the most demoralizing things a person can go through.
5: So let me, first of all, I wish, can you stay online, people in Utah who want to hire somebody who's awesome, who's listening to us right now? I want them to get your information so people can reach out. Let me just ask you this quickly, because we only have about 30 seconds. Do you think your life would be better if Democrats were in power?
7: No, absolutely not. I'm telling you why we're hesitant on the economy, because we're not feeling, I will never be a Democrat.
5: I'm just saying, but the pitch that Democrats are making, Christy, is that your life would be better if they were in charge. And I think a lot of people actually are willing to accept that argument. Please stay online. Utah listeners, Christy is awesome. You should find a job for her. We're going to get her contact now. Next hour. Next.
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16: Sunny skies in 79. I'm Nick Testoni. Baltimore police make an arrest in the beating and robbery of a couple in Fells Point this week. A judge on Wednesday denied bail for a 16-year-old armed carjacking suspect, and Howard High School suspended JV football program. First ladies from ABC News at 1 o'clock.
17: From ABC News, I'm Wayne Cabot.
18: I'm highly disappointed, along with Tennesseans, about what happened last night.
17: The execution attempt that failed twice. Governor Bill Lee can't say what condition Krista Pike is in right now, but he says executions are off for the time being.
18: Immediately took action to call for a thorough and comprehensive and third-party review and investigation into the protocol,
17: which he says was followed exactly when the lethal doses proved not to be. Pike could be heard loudly snoring. She's in a hospital now. No one is saying what shape she's in. Three states that ban abortion are suing three other states that protect providers who mail abortion pills to all 50 states. Louisiana, Alabama, and Arkansas have filed suit at the U.S. Supreme Court against New York, Massachusetts, and California, saying their shield laws are not shields at all, but swords. The justices will soon decide whether to take up the case or refuse to consider it. Recovering in the hospital, the pilot who fended off an attack at 34,000 feet and saved 180 lives, he's said to be talking, even smiling and laughing, as he helps investigators understand what happened, why a co-pilot allegedly tried to crash the Fly Dubai flight to Tel Aviv. The hero plumber who took the yoke and landed the plane says the attacker yelled out, kill me, in English. That man is now in Saudi custody. Israeli Prime Minister saying that it's too soon to link it to terrorism, but for passenger Mika Bauman,
19: it'll probably take me a little while to get on a plane again.
17: Affording a mortgage is becoming more of a challenge. The 30-year fixed-rate mortgage now jumping a lot last week from 7.03 to 7.28, the highest in about 3 years, almost a full point higher than last year. 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
16: At 102, I'm Nick Testoni. Baltimore police make an arrest in the beating and robbery of a couple in Fells Point this week.
20: Justice needs to be swift and sure in these instances. And I'm really, like, relieved that they've made this arrest.
21: Arch McCowan, Vice President of the Community Relations Council, BPD's Southeast District, reacting to the arrest of 32-year-old Montre McCrary, arrested this morning in connection with Tuesday's beating and robbery of a 60-year-old man and his 76-year-old wife. She remains in critical condition, so police say this remains an open investigation. The couple had lived in Fells Point for over 35 years. Robert Lang, WBAL, News Radio 1090 and FM 101.5.
16: Seven members of Howard High School's JV football team have been charged with second-degree assault following an alleged locker room attack involving several students surrounding another student and attacking him and attempting to drag him into the toilet on Friday. Another parent calls the incident shameful.
22: I do think every kid should be reprimanded and consequences should be given because this is absolutely absurd.
16: Police say additional charges or suspects are possible. The school has suspended the junior varsity football program while the case is being reviewed. A judge on Wednesday denied bail for a 16-year-old armed carjacking suspect. Baltimore County Police say the teen and five others were armed with two handguns when they stole a car Sunday night near the Planet Fitness at Lock Raven Boulevard and Taylor Avenue in Towson. Detectives arrested three 16-year-olds on adult charges of armed carjacking, first-degree assault, armed robbery, and unlawful taking of a motor vehicle. Wednesday's court testimony indicated the 16-year-old is an 11th-grade student at Digital Harbor High School in Baltimore City. Beginning today, the Motor Vehicle Administration will start issuing official warnings to Maryland residents who own vehicles registered in another state. The crackdown is a result of a new law that aims to bring improperly registered vehicles to compliance. I'm Nick Testoni, WBAL News Radio 1090 and FM 101.5.
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26: Traffic.
27: 895 southbound before the Harbor Tunnel. It's a work zone blocking the left lane. The traffic jam starts at Lombard Street. Northbound, everything open, running without delay. It's clear 95 both directions through the Fort McHenry Tunnel. On the Beltway west side of the city, they are working outer loop between Liberty Road and Security Boulevard in the right lane, and that traffic very slow coming down from 795. On the BW Parkway, the pace has improved between Route 32 and Route 198. Into Cecil County, there's work on 95 northbound just before the Chesapeake House Travel Plaza. That's blocking the right lane. Quite slow coming out of Perryville, beginning in the interchange with Route 222. From the Mattress Warehouse Traffic Desk, I'm Dan Offer, WBAL News Radio 1090 and FM 101.5.
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26: Weather.
0: Partly to mostly cloudy and much warmer today with a high of 85. Then tonight, increasing clouds and still mild with lows in the low 60s. By Friday afternoon, we'll have more clouds and sunshine. A very warm day ahead with a high of 88 degrees and a chance for scattered showers and a brief thunderstorm to develop late in the day. A few lingering showers early Saturday, but dry, cloudy, and much cooler with highs in the upper 60s. I'm meteorologist Alina Lee on WBAL News Radio 1090 and FM 101.5.
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Welcome back in hour number two, Clay and Buck. We have got a lot that we can get into, and I am fired up. Get your popcorn, because I'm about to dive into this Cornell story. So for those of you who don't know, a couple of years ago, and this story has taken over everywhere on the internet. It has been covered a lot by quote-unquote mainstream media. And I'm just going to give you a ballpark rough approximation of what happened. This is not intended to be incredibly detailed. And then I'm going to dive into some of the facts and some of the evidence that is out there specifically to tell you why this is, in my opinion, a story that has almost no legitimacy in terms of the way that it's being covered. So, a couple of years ago, a sorority girl at Cornell University went to a fraternity house and engaged in a lot of different sexual activity, including multiple threesomes. There was lots of drug use. There was drug use being done off body parts. There was a lot of alcohol consumed. You can go read all of those details if you want. In the immediate aftermath of this incident, the girl said that everything was consensual, and that she had agreed to everything, and there's contemporary evidence of all of this. As word spread of what had taken place, and as the boys talked, then her appreciation for the choices that she had made began to decline. In other words, she began to experience regret, and there is evidence of this. And now this, basically in the last week, she has filed a lawsuit now saying that she was raped, that Cornell covered it all up, and that the seven, now this, basically in the last week, she has filed a lawsuit now saying that she was raped, that Cornell covered it all up, and that the seven men, young men, who were involved in this story, in this case, all raped her, and they have not been punished severely enough. Okay. That, I think, Buck, would you sign off, the co-sign that that's a pretty good rough approximation of this story without, okay. Here is, as I was doing my research and reading more and more about this case, here are some of the details. This is from the New York Times. She said, they have not named the girl, but of course, all seven of the boys, the men, the girl, the woman, all seven of the boys involved in this case, their names are out on the internet. They are being savaged. Here are some of the texts. According to the roommate, if anyone asks about this, say it didn't happen. The roommate was concerned, and as the days went on, the roommate says, I think she came to realize that it was something bad and that she didn't really enjoy her time there. She texted that she was upset. There are text messages that the boys talked about what went on and that she was upset. And then, Buck, and I think this was the precipitating factor, the fraternity was getting ready for a Halloween party. And text messages show that initially they said, you are welcome to come to our Halloween party. And then after the story was growing and there was more attention surrounding it, they decided that they were not going to come, that she shouldn't come to the party, and she was disinvited by the

0: fraternity president who was not involved in this incident, who said that it was not a good decision, that she come. She then texted one of the guys and said, I knew this was going to happen. The woman will always get the short end of the stick. Y'all aren't my friends. Y'all are covering your asses. A week later, she decided that she had been sexually assaulted, and she texted the guy and said nothing was consensual. And she said that 4 days later, she went to the emergency room. This is weeks later, and said she wanted a rape kit. Okay. Buck, this to me actually ties in some with the Lindsey Clancy story because, and you say, oh, how's this? In both of those cases, we are being told that women are not responsible for their actions. A woman who murdered all three of her kids, oh, she was postpartum, her hormones were acting up, she wasn't in the right mental state. A woman who engaged in multiple sexual acts, said they were all consensual for weeks, and then changed her mind when she got disinvited to a Halloween party, and others started talking about the choices that she had made, then retroactively decides, I didn't consent, this was rape, and now she's suing, trying to get millions of dollars out of the university, out of the fraternity guys that were involved here. And everybody is trying to say, oh, she's a victim. Cornell covered up this rape. The university's responsible. And they are trying to turn this into a story where, again, Cornell is the bad guy and these guys all deserve to go to prison. Buck, do you disagree with any of that analysis? Or do you basically co-sign? Is there anything else you would say differently? I wanted to lay all this out. Again, the evidence is out there. There's lots of text messages. She said she was fine with it until she suddenly wasn't. This is a retroactive rape charge.
1: Yeah, it's or retracted consent. There are different ways that people, that's certainly what it appears to be. There are two different levels of this situation as I see it. There is the legal level and the moral and ethical level. And those two things are not always, and oftentimes actually, not entirely the same outcome or the same in terms of alignment. On the criminal side of things, you have a situation where somebody initially told law enforcement there was consent and then later says there wasn't consent. And that is if that is going to be the bar now for a rape charge, I mean, think about what the implications of that are. This is also uncomfortable whenever people hear this, and people always immediately, because of how terrible rape is, you know, really the most serious crime after murder in most people's minds, that people say, oh, but, you know, now you're going to scare people from coming forward. Well, you can't have people that level false allegations intentionally without consequence. We discussed that in the Duke lacrosse rape case. She lied. They knew she lied. They let it go. And you also, I think, can't have a situation where people are able to change whether or not they had engaged in a consensual act based upon, in this case, it seems, the removal of an invite to a party weeks later. That is, and people are saying, why didn't they bring charges? Clay, if you're the defense attorney of any of these individuals, you got a lot of big cards to play that are going to be very tough on the accuser here, and maybe rightfully so. I'll tell you this: if I'm on a jury and I see what has been presented so far, I say to myself, "I'm sorry, the standard can't be I said it was consensual to law enforcement after the fact, right? Not to a friend scared in the hallway in the early hours right after it happened. You're talking to the cops. Here's your chance to say they violated me, and you say no, it was consensual. The drugs were consensual. The sex was consensual. And then later on, again, this is based on the facts that have been presented in evidence. Well, not in evidence, but facts presented publicly say we didn't do it. They didn't get my consent. That's an impossible legal standard, I think, to take and then think that you're being fair to the accused. we can get into this other side of this too. That all said, this behavior on both ends is grotesque and demeaning and degrading, and the guys who did this should be ashamed of themselves. This other side of this too, that all said, this behavior on both ends is grotesque and demeaning and degrading, and the guys who did this should be ashamed of themselves. And I think that's all a part of this as well. You don't do that to any woman. I don't care if she consents or, you know, if she consents to it, it's still not something you should do. You should not engage in that kind of conduct. But that's separate from the criminal issue. It's a different thing.
0: I look at this, and what we are seeing is women are arguing we can't be held accountable for our actions. Across all fronts. And
1: some women, to be clear, because we're going to get calls largely, from people that,
0: largely left-wing women. But this is not a male thing. And again, I think it also translates into the parties writ large. Republicans in general reject victimization. You are the individual responsible for your life choices. And individual agency matters. Democrats praise victims and hold them up as aspirational figures. And so I had some fun with this. I mean, I tweeted this, but I think it is true. Sometimes it is important to subtly alter fact patterns to determine what your principles actually are. And so I tweeted this out, but just think about it for a moment. A guy goes to a sorority house, gets drunk, uses drugs, has multiple threesomes in the sorority house, then decides 2 years later, after saying, of course, this is all consensual, 2 years later, he files a lawsuit seeking millions of dollars in damages from the university and from the girls and from the sorority. The guy would be laughed out of every courtroom in America. And in fact, the fraternity probably would want to put a statue to him in front of the fraternity house. If we are going to argue men and women are equal, they are under the law, why are we creating a situation where a woman can be a retroactive victim and create an opportunity for herself to be paid millions of dollars? And if a man tried the exact same thing, we would all laugh him out of the court and he would be universally ridiculed online. I do think if you're going to argue for equality under the law between the sexes, as most of us would, when you subtly alter a fact pattern and you consider it to be ridiculous if a man were to do it, then why is it not also ridiculous for a woman to do it? I think that's a fair thing to work through.
1: Well, that's also really a transition into a lot of the discussion around this botched execution in Tennessee. Why was this woman, and when you read about the nature of the crime, it's just absolutely heinous and satanic and demonic in every way, what she did. And they waited and waited and waited, and now they've apparently botched this after the Supreme Court didn't come in and stop it. But people object to a woman being executed.
0: Yeah,
1: for no matter how there are a lot of people who just think you don't execute a woman. And to that, you'd have to ask, why is the agency of an adult female and criminal culpability to be treated any differently than the male? Let me point out, 90-something% of violent crimes, which are what you're usually going to be executed for, unless you commit like high crimes, treason or something, or capital treason, but. Yeah, men commit most of the crimes that would get you on death row. But if a woman does it, and it does happen, Clay, shouldn't that woman also be on, face the death penalty?
0: Yes. And that's right? Why Marsha Blackburn has already tweeted, who will be the next governor of Tennessee, bring back the electric chair. The answer is simple.
1: See, I think it's firing squad, personally. I know this is a macabre debate to have. Like, this is pretty.
0: When we come back, we should talk about this more, because the entire purpose of a public execution is for the execution to be in public, not behind closed doors, not trying to shield people in many ways.
1: I think the state should have to do this in a way where people know, where people see, where I don't. I think to me, it's actually much more, if you're worried about these things and about things, you know, being done out of

0: of public view. It's much more sinister to me. It's much more something you'd see in the Soviet Union, where you're in some dark room no one's allowed to see and they kill you.
1: This is why public executions were a thing, because people were being killed in prisons outside the scope of law, and they wanted people to be able to see them. And also because the goal of public execution is to make a statement from the state perspective, whether you agree or disagree with it in terms of public execution. The goal is to say the state finds this behavior heinous and believes that these consequences should be so significant that you no longer deserve to live. And so we'll talk about this some more, too.
0: Born on America's darkest day of September 11th, the Tunnel to Towers Foundation has been helping America's heroes ever since. Heroes like United States Army Sergeant Mario Nelson. Sergeant Nelson served in the National Guard and volunteered at Ground Zero after the 9/11 attacks. Later, Mario enlisted full-time in the Army and was deployed to Iraq. Mario made the ultimate sacrifice when he was killed by a rocket-propelled grenade. In this 25th anniversary year, he volunteered at Ground Zero after the 9/11 attacks. Later, Mario enlisted full-time in the Army and was deployed to Iraq. Mario made the ultimate sacrifice when he was killed by a rocket-propelled grenade. In this 25th anniversary year of 9/11, we continue to honor the cost of service and the enduring legacy of those who gave everything for our freedom. Mario left behind his wife, Mecca, and their daughter, Mia. The Tunnel to Towers Foundation recognized the sacrifice of this family by providing Mecca and Mia with a mortgage-free home. 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
6: This report brought to you by Blindster.com. 895 northbound at the exit for Boston Street. Vehicle fire. One left lane gets by the traffic jam building after coming out of the harbor tunnel. Southbound on 895, there's a work zone blocking the left lane before the harbor tunnel, and it is tied up southbound from Lombard Street. Beltway delays, outer loop leaving 795, and those extend into the work site before Security Boulevard, where it is the right lane blocked. On 95 in Cecil County, still working northbound at the Chesapeake House Travel Plaza, it's jammed from Route 222. 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
8: Welcome back in here to Clay and Buck. You know, Clay, we're talking about this botched execution in Tennessee. You know, there are, I think, five states that still have firing squad as an option. And I just think that that, in every sense, makes the most sense. It's the most efficient. It's definitely going to get the result that is sought in an execution. And we certainly can conduct it. It's not, you know, they have this problem now. It's pentobarbital, I think, is the substance they use in lethal injections. They can't find it because no one wants to make it. And there's all these other problems that come up with it. So do you agree with me? I know this is a very, you know, we're not, I understand this is a very serious thing. We're not picking food off of a Chinese menu. But I think that if we're going to have the death penalty in this country, it should just be the first option. Should just be firing squad.
9: You get to pick, right? Is that the standard in most states? Didn't a guy pick the firing squad recently in South Carolina? I feel like a guy in South Carolina recently picked the firing squad and people were surprised.
8: Because you put yourself in situations, law enforcement, you could get shot in the line of duty. Military, you could get shot in a situation. I'm saying, you know, no one's ever like, I'm taking a risk where I might end up in a gas chamber, really. You know, that's not a thing. Right. So just to me, it strikes me that we're already living in a world where the possibility, you know, where I just think it's the least barbaric. If you're going to think that all executions are barbaric, I think a firing squad's the least barbaric version of it.
9: Well, I just don't know what happens now. So they weren't able to do the scheduled execution. Then they took her to a hospital. Yeah. For those of you who don't know, Tennessee, you had a woman that was being executed, and they had issues with the drugs that they put in. And it didn't
8: this is a huge win for the anti-death penalty crowd, by the way. Huge. Huge. Correct. I mean, I bet money is flowing into all the NGOs. And by the way, that's a legitimate. I don't disparage people that oppose the death penalty at all. The Catholic Church certainly opposes the death penalty. I'm a Catholic. But I'm just saying this is a huge win for the people. Or, you know, huge point in the direction of those who are anti-death penalty. So that's also a part of the discussion, to be sure. 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
2: Sunny skies and 80 at 130. I'm Nick Testoni. Seven members of the Howard High School JV football team have been charged with second-degree assault following an alleged locker room attack on Friday. The mother of the student targeted in a video said several students surrounded and attacked her son, attempted to drag him into the toilet. But she later said he also had his pants forcefully pulled down and at one point repeatedly punched. A new Maryland law taking effect Thursday enforces longstanding vehicle registration requirements, introducing fines and penalties for residents who fail to register their car within 60 days of moving to the state. Drivers with out-of-state plates on day 61 will face a $7 fine per day with up to a maximum of $420 for each vehicle. The Baltimore Police Department announced an arrest in the Fells Point assault and robbery case. 32-year-old Montre McRae is facing assault, robbery, and reckless endangerment charges. McRae was wanted for attacking the 76-year-old woman and a 6-year-old husband Tuesday morning. Before the arrest, a vigil was announced and scheduled for Thursday evening. The 76-year-old victim still remains in critical condition. From the ABC News Desk, Tennessee's only female death row inmate is still alive after yesterday's execution was unsuccessful. Krista Pike was scheduled to be put to death on Wednesday by lethal injection, but it failed. Week 4 of the NFL begins with the Cleveland Browns hosting the AFC North rival Steelers on Thursday Night Football. Scott Wyckoff previews Navy football showdown with Air Force during a special Navy Insider at 7 p.m. I'm Nick Testoni on WBAL.
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7: Traffic.
5: 895 northbound at the exit for Boston Street. It was a vehicle fire. One left lane getting by. Bumper-to-bumper traffic just coming out of the Harbor Tunnel now north on 895. Southbound 895 at a crawl, leaving Lombard Street. That's a work zone, blocking the left lane before getting to the Harbor Tunnel. 95 is clear both ways through the Fort McHenry Tunnel. On the Beltway, working outer loop between Liberty Road and Security Boulevard. It is the right lane block with the traffic jam beginning at 795. WBAL TV 11 weather. Sunny skies today. High temperatures in the mid-80s. It'll be partly cloudy overnight with lows in the mid-60s. Then tomorrow, partly sunny, hot temperatures near 90 degrees. From the Mattress Warehouse Traffic Desk, I'm Dan Hoffer, WBAL News Radio 1090 and FM 101.5.
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9: Welcome back in, Clay and Buck. Tons of reaction rolling in to both our discussion about the botched execution in Tennessee and also to the Cornell rape case. Should we go to phone lines, Buck, and get some of these suggestions? You said you want the firing squad. Marsha Blackburn, who is going to be the next governor from Tennessee, said she wants to bring back the electric chair. JR in Naples, fire away.
16: I was just saying we should just get a tall tree and a short rope and save the money and continue to reuse the rope. I'm sure.
9: Go back to hanging. Thank you for the call.
8: Hanging is like I understand this. People are going to say, oh, there's a way you can do it where someone snaps their neck and it's immediate. And essentially, like, I think all consciousness goes and the person's effectively dead right away. But sometimes that doesn't happen. And sometimes then you have a slow asphyxiation, which is not a good way to go.
9: Buck, I'm going to blow your mind. Did you know that back in the day when the French debuted the guillotine during the French Revolution, that when your head is chopped off, you can still see for a short period of time and your brain is still functional because of the blood? So when they hold your head up without your body there, you can be conscious of the fact that that occurred. You know that?
8: Is that true? I know that the eyes can move and stuff, but I thought that was like a reflex after, like a chicken with its head removed.
9: Well, I guess technically to know 1,000,000,000%, since everybody is dead who has their head chopped off. But the reports are that basically the head continues to live for a very short period of time after your head is chopped off.
8: And I believe it was a doctor who came up with the guillotine. Well, and the idea was that it was humane. That was the nice way to do it.
9: One of the best ways, most flawless ways to go was because it replaced the chopper, right?
8: Like which, the axe. Which people would think about this. I actually have a book that I read, which is a fascinating book. It was written by, I think he's actually a Tennessee-based professor and historian, Clay. I forget the guy's name, but it's called The Faithful Executioner. And it's about a... I've read the book a while ago. I think it was late 16th century German executioner who was paid by the municipality of Bavaria to conduct, by the way, not just executions, but also torture and execution on behalf of the state. But the list of things you could get executed for would shock people too, faking coins. So if you were messing with currency,
9: the king's treasury,
8: they would execute you for that. Obviously witchcraft, and I talked to you about there's a whole Germany was the epicenter of witch trials. Thousands, really over tens of thousands of women, mostly burned at the stake. By the way, cutting their head off was considered a sorry guys, this is a really bleak day, but this is all true. Cutting their head off was considered the lesser punishment for a witch
9: because it's rapid
8: instead of. Because it's rapid, exactly. But
9: which
8: this
9: is
8: guy
9: why you
8: was,
9: want the best executioner, which I'm sure this guy, like, sometimes you
8: so
9: would
8: you
9: pick
8: would pay
9: a guy.
8: Him.
9: So, yeah.
8: You would, Clay, you would tip your executioner in advance so that he would make it quick and easy for you and not kind of miss a little bit. That is
9: sometimes
8: a real
9: they had to
8: thing.
9: Do it. Sometimes they had to do it 2, 3, or 4 times to
8: yes.
9: get the head off.
8: So you really wanted like that executioner clean. To be good at his job, and you were, there was even a... You know, hey, man, please, here you go. Here's a little extra. Make it quick and painless. So that was by the way, they call it the faithful execution. This guy had a family. He was a Christian. This was his job, is to go around and lop people's heads off. It was a real thing. Anyway, it was also kind of considered, though, even then, the book, The Faithful Executioner, go get it. You guys will, those are interested. It's good. What other calls we got?
9: Mary in Connecticut. Mary, you want to weigh in on the Cornell situation?
17: I do. I don't know how you can make any kind of viable argument in defense of these boys.
9: Well, hold on. Do you mean morally or do you mean legally? Because there's a difference.
17: that's a fine line in this particular case.
9: I don't think so. Hold on. Let me explain. Hold on. Well, let me explain why I think that's a significant difference. You can say, okay, I don't agree with what the boys did, the men in the fraternity house, like engaging in group sex with a girl, all those things, right? But there's a difference between I disagree with your behavior and you belong in prison potentially for decades, right? Like, I think there's a 0% chance that these guys belong in prison for decades legally. I think you can make a strong argument morally they made a poor choice. But to me, there's a very big difference between what is moral and what is legal. And the criminal code is directly focused on what is and is not illegal.
8: Let's hear from Mary. Well, Mary, though, so what's your point on this? Go ahead. You've heard kind of Clay and I agree on this, but I'll let you talk it out. Go for it.
17: He's talking like a lawyer. I get that. I think it's a fine line.
8: He is a lawyer.
17: These boys will not go to jail. These boys should be punished. I think it's less about the girl. The girl, these are not grown-ups. These are children in my book. I have sons. I said to my sons, if you came upon this, you better do something. Get the girl out of there. Call the cops. I don't know enough about the law. You find somebody drunk, incapacitated, a young woman, so you get to jump on her and call
9: No. Hold on. Okay. Everybody was drinking. Everybody was doing drugs. She asked the boys to do drugs off of her naked body, and she did drugs off of their naked body.
17: She said she consented. That does not matter. That is not the point. The point is, this is a young woman. I don't care. I mean, to me,
9: Mary,
17: the girl is compliant, but it doesn't give these seven guys to put the call out and all this.
9: Let me flip it. A boy is in the sorority house. Girls are saying, do drugs off of me. And he has sex with multiple sorority girls. He is doing drugs. He's drunk. And then 2 years later, he sues and says, they raped me. They took advantage of me. They were sending messages saying, hey, there's a guy here. He's sleeping with anybody. Would you support that guy filing that lawsuit?
17: 100%. It comes down to humanity. Okay. You know, we expect people to be human. We don't expect people to be animals. And again, the whole dupe rape case, my boys are very young, and I did say to them, people are like, you shouldn't say this to your sons. When they bring in the strippers, get out of the party. And if someone needs help, you get them out of the party.
8: But by the way, you're right. You're right about your advice, man. Thank you for calling in. We appreciate you. Appreciate you sharing your opinion, Mary, in Connecticut. Clay, she's right morally and ethically. And this is the thing. We agreed with her on that. I mean, I agree that, you know, this is a phrase that sometimes in certain contexts, like in pop culture, they'll ridicule. Like the nerdy guy will be at the strip club. People are like, but this is somebody's daughter. No, it's true. It is somebody's daughter. And this was somebody's daughter. And these guys engaged in this should have thought, you know, it wasn't one guy with one girl and, you know, maybe they had feelings for each other. They did some drugs and things got, you know, and you can discuss how you feel about the ethics of that situation. There is no situation in which seven guys having sex with a girl who's doing drugs is ethical, moral, decent, upright, and something that shouldn't be condemned. Okay. In my opinion. I mean, again, a moral question, but there's no world in which, seven guys have sex with one girl. That's okay. It's not okay. But to Clay's point,
9: or
8: and
9: by
8: my
9: the way,
8: point,
9: remotely,
8: it's not
9: remotely enjoyable. Like that seems weird to me to want to like just personally, right? Like it seems very strange to me, but
8: yeah, I mean, that also I think is true, but that is different than it is criminal. And to the point about, but she had done some drugs. She chose to do drugs. If a woman can come around after saying, first of all, that she consented to the drugs and she initially consented to the sex after the fact, not even during, after the fact, what you've done is you've opened up legally the ability of anyone who is angry and wants to even the score with a man. And this does happen. I'm not saying it is all the time, but we've cited we cited the Duke lacrosse case. We have cited times where this has been the factual reality. You leave the door wide open for somebody to come back and say, well, actually, I was raped, and now that person has to be arrested, prosecuted, their life ruined, and maybe they spend a really long time in prison. And the law cannot do that and be considered just.
9: I agree with all that. I would also add this, and this is, sometimes people say I'm controversial for this opinion, go figure. We should do away with rape shield laws. You should not be able to accuse someone of rape and not have your name public, and everybody that you accuse is immediately made public. I just don't agree with it. I think it's antiquated. Look, if someone rapes you, they should go to prison for the rest of their lives. And you being a victim of rape, it isn't 1940 anymore. You're not scarlet lettered like you might have been 100 years ago. But I also think that the rape shield laws, which were initially put in place because there was concern women wouldn't come forward, I think in this day and age, they actually encourage people to sometimes file cases just to get the guys in trouble. Because once your name goes out, Buck, here's the truth.

0: Well, that's one level, right? Maybe wherever on the scale. Seven guys having sex with a girl who is clearly intoxicated, and also the way they were texting about her. I mean, the level of sort of lack of human compassion and disrespect for another human being in this. I know people, now there, just to be clear, there are some sort of ultra feminist, leftist types who might say, the ones who say that sex work is real work, they might say, no, this is actually fine. You will have that too, meaning that if she consented, there's nothing wrong with what she did. I do not take that position. Clay does not take that position. But ethically, they say, if she consented. But on the legal part of this, we have to have a standard that is fair to both the accused and the accuser, for how you can adjudicate this. And to me, Clay, I have seen nothing based on, you know, I shouldn't say I've seen nothing. The overwhelming preponderance of the evidence so far supports the prosecution, the prosecutor's decision not to charge this case.
1: Look, yes, I agree. And I would also add this. I also think this ties in with the Trump allegations that were brought by E. Jean Carroll. This is also why statutes of limitations should matter in a big way. It's almost impossible to defend yourself from something that happened years ago.
0: You were at a fraternity party 30 years ago. There was a girl who was there. You haven't seen her since, but she decides that you're a risk to abortion because you might be on the Supreme Court. And she says you raped her. How do you disprove that?
1: It's impossible.
0: How do you defend yourself against that?
1: That's what they did
0: to Brett Kavanaugh. By the way, it was even worse than that because he wasn't even at a fraternity party. I don't think she was even in the same house as him, but that's a separate issue.
1: Yes, but also this is why statutes of limitation exist. Sometimes, I know it's crazy, people before us were actually kind of smart in the way that they set up rules, and tearing them down willy-nilly because somebody's upset on social media is not the way to bring justice. By the way, we got a ton of people who still want to weigh in on the executions as well. A lot of good calls. I'm sure we're going to get.
0: Oh, good. Real quick, Clay, that book, The Faithful Executioner, a Vanderbilt University historian.
1: Oh, so, there you go.
0: I knew it was, I remembered it was Tennessee, but yeah, he was actually the guy. I'll give him a shout out because I enjoyed the book. Now, of course, I just made it disappear. I'll tell you later, but it's a good book.
1: It is kind of crazy, isn't it, that you would tip your executioner so that you would hope that he would be great at chopping your head off as quickly and without
0: Joel Harrington.
1: Pain.
0: Joel Harrington of Vanderbilt University, 2013 book. Anyway, there you go.
1: Joel Harrington. All right. Look, I've got a pick for you. Thursday night football. I am on, believe it or not, the Browns, who are hosting the Steelers tonight. And I'm also on the over. Both teams have been scoring a little bit more maybe than you would anticipate. This will be up in the tab with popular bets at hardrock.bet/clay. hardrock.bet/clay. 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
5: This report brought to you by Blindster.com. 895 North jammed coming out of the Harbor Tunnel. Ahead, it was a vehicle fire at the exit for Boston Street. It's been extinguished. Cleanup blocking the right lane. Southbound 895, they're working between Lombard Street and the Harbor Tunnel in the left lane, so the southbound traffic is crawling from Lombard Street. 95 looks great both ways through the Fort McHenry Tunnel. Beltway slow, outer loop leaving 795. That extends into the work zone that blocks the right lane before Liberty Road. Tired of overpriced blinds? Blindster makes custom

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6: Welcome back into Clay and Buck. A lot of talkbacks, a lot of thoughts on all of this. Let's get to it. 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
7: You guys were talking about what song really gets you pumped up and ready to go into the gym or maybe getting ready to play a game or whatever. I got to tell you, there's this little known punk rock band called Lit, My Own Worst Enemy.
8: Yeah.
7: Oh, that's right. It's your theme song. I got to tell you, since 99, that does it for me. I can't wait to get to the gym after I hear that.
6: Henry, solid, solid talk back, my friend. High five. I do think that our theme song, I think Lit is a great 90s anthem, that guitar riff. That's why we chose it. And really, this was Clay's brainchild. Full credit to him to go to those guys who are also ideologically patriotic. Let's just put it that way. They're patriots. I mean, I would put it up there, Clay, also with... from the 90s, Hero by Foo Fighters. You know, there's a few songs that are kind of iconic song. 90s hype-up songs. But I'm really curious what your son's, like, his generation, what their hype-up song is.
8: It will be something
6: is.
8: That you've never heard of because he likes, a lot of rappers. I've mentioned this before. Yeah. I do think you would like Juice WRLD, who's unfortunately passed.
6: I'm unfamiliar. I'm unfamiliar.
8: I would figure that you probably wouldn't know Mr. World's work. this is a good take from Hans. Hans in Florida. Hans, what you got for us?
9: Yeah, hey guys, how you doing?
8: Great.
6: Good, you got about 45 seconds, Doc, so go fast.
9: All right. I'm a retired anesthesiologist. That was a screw-up. Should never have happened. If I were to choose a lethal way to die, it'd be by injection. As an anesthesiologist, having put over 30,000 people, quote, asleep, what they did is they had a bad IV. Almost no question in that. Malpractice. And there's a way to test that before you get going. Should have never happened.
8: Bad IV, by the way, Doc. That would mean that you just don't have it correctly into the vein, so the substance is not getting into the vein. Is that accurate?
9: Right. So they thought they had it in a vein. It's called it's infiltrating. So it's going into subcutaneous tissue. Now, the woman said, I feel it burning.
8: Doc,
9: it hurt.
8: That was great. We had to go to break.
10: Speaking truth and having fun. Clay Travis and Buck Sexton.
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18: Sunny skies and 80. I'm Nick Testoni. Baltimore police making an arrest in the beating and robbery of a couple in Fells Point this week. Court testimony reveals new information as bail denied for a teen in East Towson carjacking. First, latest from ABC News at 2 o'clock.
19: From ABC News, I'm Wayne Cabot. These are said to be the cockpit cries of the Fly Dubai co-pilot suspected of trying to crash the plane from 34,000 feet.
20: Kill me,
19: as recounted by the hero passenger, the plumber who took the yoke and, remarkably, pulled the jet out of a nosedive and landed it.
21: Their pilot and passengers hailed as heroes after they thwarted a cockpit attack on a flight from Dubai to Tel Aviv with 174 people on board, including four Americans. You can hear the panic on board when the passenger jet plunges. Israel's prime minister now saying it's too early to say whether this was a terror attack.
19: ABC News foreign correspondent Tom Sufi Burridge in Tel Aviv. That co-pilot is now being treated in the hospital in Saudi Arabia. Under arrest in Britain, a dual UK-Iranian national suspected of a terror plot against a U.S.-run airbase in England over the weekend. Expect no quick answers, says Tennessee's Governor Bill Lee, about how the lethal injection for death row inmate Krista Pike failed last night, twice, leaving her alive today, but in what shape we're not being told.
22: That investigation will be thorough, and it's going to take time. And therefore, the last scheduled execution for this year will not take place.
19: An email sheds more light on how campus police at Cornell handled a sophomore's rape allegation at a fraternity house the same day that Jane Doan went to the university police to report the accusation. The school put out a campus-wide alert notifying students and staff of a reported sexual assault by several males. The victim coerced into consuming ketamine and other drugs, the alert said. We've learned that a Michigan toddler who brought a Glock to daycare passed it around the room before the teacher grabbed it away. Today, the Wayne County Prosecutor's Office charged both parents with having an unsecured firearm. 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
18: At 2:02, I'm Nick Testoni. Baltimore police make an arrest in the beating and robbery of a couple in Fells Point this week.
1: Baltimore police this morning arresting 32-year-old Montre McCrary this morning on South Carrollton Avenue. He's charged with assault, robbery, and reckless endangerment in the attack on a 60-year-old man and his 76-year-old wife on Tuesday. The woman remains in critical condition, and because of that, police say this is an open investigation. The couple robbed had lived in Fells Point for over 35 years. A vigil for the couple set for tonight. Robert Lang, WBAL, News Radio 1090, NFM 101.5.
18: Several members of the Howard High School junior varsity football team are facing charges after an alleged locker room bullying incident. Video captured the assault inside the locker room. The mother of the student targeted in the video said several students surrounded and attacked her son, attempted to drag him and put him in a toilet. Another parent calls the incident shameful.
20: I do think every kid should be reprimanded and consequences should be given because this is absolutely absurd.
18: The players are all between 14 and 16 years old. Maryland State Police investigating a fatal pedestrian crash that shut down southbound I-795 Wednesday night. According to police, the woman who died had been identified as 31-year-old Madison Davis of Westminster. She was pronounced dead at the scene, along with her dog, who was also struck and killed. An investigation shows that Davis had parked her car on the shoulder after it ran out of gas. For unknown reason, she exited the vehicle with her dog and attempted to cross 795 with the dog on a leash. A judge on Wednesday denied bail for a 16-year-old armed carjacking suspect. Baltimore County Police say the teen, along with five others, were armed with two handguns when they stole a car Sunday night near the Planet Fitness at Lock Raven Boulevard and Taylor Avenue in Towson. The 16-year-old is an 11th grader who is a student at Digital Harbor High School in Baltimore City. WBIL News Time is 2:04.
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25: Traffic.
26: 895 northbound at the exit for Boston Street. Cleanup continues following an earlier vehicle fire. It is the far right lane that is blocked. The traffic jam begins coming out of the Harbor Tunnel. Now southbound 895, much better. The midday road work between Lombard Street and the Harbor Tunnel has been cleared, so traffic has quickly come back up to speed. On the Beltway, working for a bit longer, outer loop between Liberty Road and Security Boulevard in the right lane. That slow ride starts at 795. 29 north leaving Columbia. They are working after Route 175 in the right lane. All of a sudden, that is starting to slow. Northbound 29. DW Parkway, brief delays both directions between Route 32 and 198. From the Mattress Warehouse Traffic Desk, I'm Dan Hoffer, WBAL News Radio 1090 at FM 101.5.
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25: Weather. Partly to mostly cloudy and much warmer today with a high of 85. Then tonight, increasing clouds and still mild with lows in the low 60s. By Friday afternoon, we'll have more clouds and sunshine. A very warm day ahead with a high of 88 degrees and a chance for scattered showers and a brief thunderstorm to develop late in the day. A few lingering showers early Saturday, but dry, cloudy, and much cooler with highs in the upper 60s. I'm meteorologist Alina Lee on WBAL News Radio 1090 and FM 101.5.
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0: Third hour, Clay and Buck kicks off now. Thanks for being here, everybody, all around the place, all around the country, all around the world. Speaking of around the world, there was the attempted hijacking of that Dubai Air flight. This was the breaking news story that we were spending a lot of time on yesterday. Just some updates on this situation right now. As we just a quick review, actually, first, you had Fly Dubai from Dubai to Tel Aviv. That was the flight path, diverted to Tabuk, Saudi Arabia, and the co-pilot stabbed the captain, tried to crash the jet. There were 174 people on board. The transponder sent a 7700 general emergency and then a 7500 unlawful interference hijacking signal out there. Israeli fighters, Clay, were scrambled as the plane was heading toward Israel. So that answers the question as to would Israel be able to get the fighter planes out? Yeah, they would. And passengers described the drop, which was, well, there are different reports on how much, but I think it was like something like 15,000 feet in a minute or two, as extremely violent turbulence. There was screaming and a struggle at the cockpit door. And somehow there was either, Clay, there were reports, a knife or an axe has been said was used in the cockpit to by this terrorist to attack the other guy. The wounded captain was bleeding on the floor, but managed to critically unlock the cockpit door. That has been confirmed. Then passengers and crew forced their way in. The attacker was trying to smash the panel for the plane so that it would be unflyable and it would crash. They were able to restrain him. Reportedly, he was shouting, kill me. And then that reserve crew that happened to be on that flight was able to land the plane safely. You've got five Israelis. It was almost all Israelis in the flight, a handful of Americans on the flight, but almost all Israelis in the flight, Clay. Five have been recommended by the Israeli president for the highest civilian heroism award. The pilot who was attacked remains hospitalized, but is still fighting, is still alive at least. There's some differences in the reporting on whether he is stable or just gravely injured is how it has been described from what I can see. The guy who attacked him, now we can get into some of this, was an Omani national from the country of Oman. He had worked for Fly Dubai for 8 months, currently being questioned in Saudi Arabia. The U.S., Oman, Israel, all also involved in that case, the questioning and everything else. And Clay, this is what Netanyahu has said. I just want you to hear this. We can get into some more of this. This is cut to... Listen to this.
1: The attacker, the co-pilot who attacked the captain, is now being interrogated. But here's what we do know. First, we know that he underwent Islamist radical indoctrination. That appears to be something we're gathering from the information, his personal information. We also know that after he was subdued, he calls out to the aircrew, kill me, all right? So it's clear he was suicidal. That's not a question. It was clear he was going to down that plane. Oh, it's not clear, but it looks very likely that he was going to down the plane and with all the passengers in there. And if you couple that with the what I just told you about the Islamist tendencies that radical that are found in his background, I think that'll give us a pretty good clue. But again, I don't make final conclusions yet, but that's the indications we have now, Brian. It looks like he was hell-bent on bringing that plane down.
0: Clay, we'll get to what Trump said about it, but just your first reaction. And now those are all confirmed facts so far, what I read off. Everyone agrees on that. So we know this was a close call. You had almost 180 people that would have died. And perhaps, to your point, if that door hadn't gotten kicked open by that pilot as he was bleeding on that floor, maybe the whole plane is used as a missile and ends up a fiery fuselage somewhere in central Tel Aviv, or who knows?
2: Well, Trump just said en route to Texas, and I just sent it to our team, that he believes that Iran was also connected to this, based on what he has been told. So I'm going to get that audio up shortly, and it's Trump as he was about to get on the helicopter a little bit earlier, So just FYI, a reporter asked him, has anybody briefed you about whether or not the pilot of the Fly Dubai plane is linked to Iran? Trump said, and again, we'll get this audio in a moment. This was just in the last little bit. I would say the answer, based on what I'm hearing, is yes.
0: Interesting. We knew that it was either it was Gaza slash Iran, one or the other, maybe both. Now it sounds like the igniting motive in this jihadist terrorist mind might have been more the Iran stuff, which obviously Israel plays a, has played a very big role in. So that would all track. Trump yesterday, Clay, at the White House, gave a his account of the really the blow by blow of this. And it, as only Trump can, he tells the story like you're in the cockpit. Play cut one.
3: So a plumber, never flew a plane, strong guy, lift him up, throw him back. The crowd was they knew they were going to die shortly because the G-forces, but they were able to hold him because he was going crazy. And he was crazy. And this plumber, never having flown a plane, had the sense to lift a stick. Who was it? And, you know, it's not like planes are different today. He used to have a little steering wheel or whatever. Today, they fly differently. And when asked why he did that, he said he watches that show, Air Disasters. You know the show? It's that craziest show. I never want to watch it because I watch it. I don't like watching it because bad things happen. But he said he watches it a lot. And he learned from watching that show sort of how to fly. I mean, you tell me, this is the craziest thing. And then shortly thereafter, the pilots, you know, that were there in case they have emergency pilots on these planes, and the security guys, if they were in the back of the plane, they came up, they took over the plane. I think it's the most amazing story.
0: Clay, it sounds like the hero on the scene here might have temporarily just grabbed it. This is what the president seems to be saying, that this guy might have said, we're in basically a death dive here. I got to just turn the plane. I got to get this plane altitude and actually touch the controls.
2: Yeah. No, it sounds like he yanked the control and started us back up in the air. I mean, he may have kept the plane from what I read. And I know there's many of you that are pilots out there in this audience, is that once the plane goes below 10,000 feet, it's very hard to get it to come back up, right?
0: That actually came up in the there was a airplane disaster that had to do with frozen over pitot tubes, I think they were called, and they couldn't get the proper elevation reading, Clay, and the main pilot went on break, and a junior pilot, and he kept hearing the alarm and kept dipping the nose down, pulling back. And caused a full-on stall. And even though the senior pilot obviously realized they were in a stall, by the time he got there, they couldn't bring him out, and the plane got obliterated over the Atlantic. So that can't happen.
2: We now have, because I think they were at 34,000 feet when the 17,000 descent occurred, and that kept it at around 17.
0: Can we just for one quick second, Clay? Just I'm not like a super nervous flyer. I mean, you know, I've been in some Blackhawks and Chinooks and things in scary places, and, you know, that was interesting. But, you know, when the turbulence hits and you grab your seat a little bit, then that's a little bit of turbulence. And you look at the flight attendant, the pilot, you're like, is everyone okay? Okay, they're okay. I guess I'll be 15,000 feet, Clay? Can you imagine?
2: Yeah. No, it's terrifying. Absolutely terrifying. We have Trump answering that question. I believe it was asked by Peter Doocy as he was heading to Marine One a little bit earlier. Here it is.
4: Has anybody briefed you about whether or not the pilot of the Fly Dubai plane is linked to Iran?
5: We're working on it right now. They're being very open with us. I would say the answer based on what I'm hearing is yes, but we're working on it right now.
4: So this guy might have been either put in there by the IRGC or radicalized some other way, and then he tried to take down the plane.
2: He's a little bit hard. Yeah.
0: Yeah. I mean, he's saying there, from what I'm seeing, it looks like that may be the case, but we're going to keep looking at it. So I think, Clay, to me, you know, you and I speak Trump pretty well. We're pretty good Trump translators. There's some indicators, but it's not the Iran piece is not 100% yet. I think that's fair to say. So that may mean that Iran is part of a broader interest that he has. you know what I mean, from a rather broader, like, grievance set that he has, or they could have something a lot meatier than that, but they need to confirm it. So we'll see.
2: Yes. So that is out there. And I should also mention that they have arrested someone else. This, according to The Guardian, I just saw this come across, that is a dual Iranian and British citizen associated with the proposed terror attack or plan of a terror attack that was taking place near an American base in England. So there are some of these different threads that may or may not end up being connected. We should also mention, Buck, they have suspended all Fly Dubai traffic to Israel, making you wonder, are there other pilots that either were radicalized, or was this a long-range sleeper cell operation, potentially, where they were trying to do a 9/11-style attack? I still haven't heard a lot of people talk about the fact, Buck, this guy waited till soon before they were going into Israeli airspace to make this move. They were several hours, in other words, into the flight. If his goal was just to crash the plane, which is a bad goal by itself, he could have theoretically made this move earlier in the flight and taken that plane down anywhere. The fact that he made the move right before they were going into Israeli airspace, to me, indicates that he may have been intending to use this plane as a method to kill even more people, right, 9/11 style.
0: And this is where you get into the, of course, it was not a coincidence that an attempted hijacking occurred of a plane full of Israelis about to land in Israel, right?
2: Yes.
0: There are thousands, tens of thousands, probably, I don't know, certainly thousands of flights all over the world every day. There was clearly a terrorist, anti-Israel, anti-West component of this, and, you know, unless you're going to believe the one in a million that this just happened to be a guy who was having a bad day, which none of us believed and clearly was not the case. But we'll continue to look for this. I am very curious by what the investigation turns up. If there were any co-conspirators, any remote control, external assistance in targeting, or even just what they call spiritual sanctioning, essentially, yes, we bless this as a terrorist operation, and then in the name of Al-Qaeda,
2: right,
0: in the name of ISIS, whatever it may be, we could find all of that, but we will we'll have to wait and see. All right, something happy here for a second, or something we can all enjoy. Take a little moment there. Yesterday, the lunch bell was ringing in my head, and you know what I had? Chicken nuggets from Good Ranchers. 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They make gluten-free, seed oil-free chicken nuggets. 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Oh, no, no, no, my friends. 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
11: 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Southbound, construction work has been cleared. Northbound, a vehicle fire extinguished. The activity moved to the right shoulder. Also done with the work on the Beltway outer loop between Liberty Road and Security Boulevard. Minor slowdowns lingering through the site. 95 into Cecil County, a bit heavy, coming up towards the Chesapeake House Travel Plaza. Road work there is blocking the right lane. 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
2: Welcome back in, Clay and Buck. 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
0: See, I always thought Metallica was a little too dark for hype song, by the way. 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
2: 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Oh man, sometimes the ideas here are unexpected, such as Peter in Petaluma, California. What you got for us, Peter?
14: Hey there. So you guys were talking earlier about the death penalty cases and all that. And my idea was that these death penalty, these executions, I should say, they should put them on pay-per-view. Instead of just having them where they're behind a curtain, put them on pay-per-view. Charge $20 a viewer and then give the money to
2: Peter,
14: maybe the school.
2: Buck, I bet you have seen this. You remember the back in the day, the DVDs and the VCRs, Faces of Death?
0: Yeah. I do.
2: The dark, dark era. Peter, I appreciate the call. I don't know if that's a great idea. Daryl in Omaha, Nebraska.
20: By the way, we don't, just real quick, we don't want to do the thing, like, this isn't the French Revolution where the angry mob is, like, throwing, you know,
2: fruit,
20: refuse at the person on their way to the guillotine. Like, we're not barbarians. Go ahead.
2: Daryl in Omaha, Nebraska, you say you've witnessed two executions.
21: Yeah, actually, I think the pro lethal injection factions are really anti-death penalty. There's the lack of drugs, the shelf life, the shipping across state lines, as you've discussed, finding the vein. And then we have problems like we did yesterday. The Good Wife have actually had an episode on it. Years ago, I was in a press pool for two executions in the state of Virginia, and I can tell you that it is very clean and very quick. They hit them with two shocks. The first one put the person unconscious immediately. There was no dramatic thing of having them strapped to a gurney, none of that kind of stuff. The second one, a charge, they were already, as I say, unconscious. The second charge actually then completed the death. And it was very swift. It was very clean. And there was no drama with it at all.
2: Thank you. What I'm squeamish about with the death penalty, Buck, is wrongful conviction.
0: That's always what
2: this is the lawyer in me. We do have wrongful convictions. That makes me squeamish. When we know that they did it, I want to do it instantaneously and just be done with it.
0: You'd be surprised how much data a car transmits these days. A guy just trying to renew his auto insurance found out the hard way his insurance jumped more than 20%. 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
25: Sunny at 81 at 2:30. I'm Nick Testoni. Baltimore police have made an arrest in Tuesday's assault and robbery of a beloved couple in Fells Point. Detectives on Thursday arrested 32-year-old Montre McCray of Baltimore in the assault and robbery of a 76-year-old woman and her 60-year-old husband. The couple had just left their breakfast date at the Broadway Market on Fleet Street. The Appellate Court of Maryland denied Baltimore City's request for a protective order in the Inspector General's record access case. The Appellate Court says the office of the Inspector General is prohibited from using its access to view the city's attorney-client communications or work product in the litigation, and because it appears the city is able to determine whether the OIG violated the prohibition. Seven members of Howard High School JV football team have been charged with second-degree assault following an alleged locker room attack on Friday. The mother of the student targeted in the video said several students surrounded and attacked her son, attempting to drag him and put him in the toilet. From the ABC News desk, Tennessee's only female death row inmate is still alive after yesterday's failed execution. Krista Pike was scheduled to be put to death on Wednesday by lethal injection, but the procedure was unsuccessful. Major League Baseball Division Series matchups will be set tonight when the Braves host the Phillies in Game 3 of the NL Wild Card Series. Scott Wyckoff previews Navy football showdown with Air Force during a special Navy Insider at 7 p.m. I'm Nick Testoni, WBAL News Radio 1090 and FM 101.5.
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3: Traffic.
4: I-95 northbound in Howard County. It's a crash reported before Route 100. A traffic jam growing quickly from Route 32. On Route 29, stop and go, heading out of Columbia, past Route 175, where there's road work in the right lane. Everything open on the BW Parkway, off and on the brakes from Route 32 out to Route 100. Beltway just starting to slow. Interloop Green Spring Avenue to the JFX and Charles Street, off and on to Lock Raven Boulevard. WBAL TV 11 weather. Sunny skies today. Highs in the mid-80s. Clear to partly cloudy overnight tonight with lows in the mid-60s. Then tomorrow, a mix of clouds and sun. Hot temperatures will be close to 90 degrees. From the Mattress Warehouse Traffic Desk, I'm Dan Hoffer, WBAL News Radio 1090 and FM 101.5.
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7: 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Howard High JV football program suspended after locker room attack. Investigation underway after mid-air stabbing of Fly Dubai pilot. Convicted murderer survives botched Tennessee execution. Steelers trade top quarterback to Cowboys amid contract dispute. Trusted news, captivating talk. 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
20: Welcome back in here to Clay and Buck. We got a lot of calls coming in, a lot of talkbacks. We're discussing all of the news of the day with you. I want to remind you to check out our YouTube channel, please. It is fantastic. The YouTube channel, it's a beautiful thing, the YouTube channel. YouTube Clay and Buck. And something else that we should spend a little bit of time on, I think, Clay, that has come up on our news read-in today. It is the speech yesterday given by our Secretary of War, Pete Hegseth. And he said some very interesting things. And he covered some issues of real policy that I think people should know about, which we will get into. But, you know, some of the most quoted part of it, of course, is Pete saying, this is cut 11, Pete saying the following. Listen to this.
3: We are no longer the woke department or the weak department. Simple translation of that. No fatties, no trannies, no beardos, no weirdos, no wimps, no radicals. Just warriors. Just tough, ready, committed troops.
20: Okay. You and I can see this together and get exactly what he's saying here. I understand the DEI stuff. When he said, what is a, because the most, let's just say, how do I put this? Well, the tier one operators that I would see downrange, and I would, you know, see them coming in and out of the base, or I would see them on the ISR going to the objective clay. They were very heavily bearded, obviously, particularly in Afghanistan, but in Iraq, too. And so what is a beardo? Is that a specific? Because I know Pete. Pete loves Spec Ops. He loves all those guys. And they're the pinnacle of military infantry, elite infantry. So, but what is a beard? I'm really like, what is a beardo? Is that a specific kind of person with a beard or just a person who is bearded?
2: Great question. And we've talked about this before. For those of you who are military history guys, my son, Buck, tomorrow is going to tour with his college class, the Battle of Chickamauga, down in the Chattanooga, Tennessee area. And I was talking with him some about the Battle of Chickamauga, as military history nerds do in our free time. And every major Civil War general had a beard, right? It was the fashion statement. And most of the troops did as well. And the only reason why the beard vanished, we've talked about this on the program before, was when everybody started having to put on gas masks during World War One. There was a concern that it doesn't affix tightly enough to your face if you have a beard. In other words, Stonewall Jackson and William Tecumseh Sherman, if they had needed to get their gas masks on in World War One, those beards would have gotten in the way. And so, to your point, the beard now has come back to such ascendance that I believe J.D. Vance is the first bearded president or vice president in over 100 years. And my argument humbly as a bearded man would be, Buck, that bearded men would actually have higher levels of testosterone on average than non-bearded men. The crazy take, or would you sign off on that as a rough approximation?
20: I got to be careful because I got a patchy beard. So I don't want to start I don't want to start casting beard aspersions one way or the other. But I
2: am pro beard, as in not gay men with fake wives, but pro pro beard.
20: Yes.
2: Important distinction. Pro beard. There might be some Democrats listening.
20: But my theory about this,
2: the facial hair
20: is correct, by the way, which is that as fashion, male fashion and perceptions of masculinity go hand in hand, and therefore military trends. You rightly pointed out First World War, also the rise of Gillette as an American corporation and using the shaved, the GI were clean shaven. I think it's also the grooming standard is also about, cleanliness and, you know, with, you know, in the trench, you're in Guadalcanal, wherever you are, they wanted people to be clean shaven, for, I guess, lice and things like that. But interestingly enough, Clay, cause you're right. Civil War era America, peak beard. And I did a quick AI history of this. The trend, though, toward this started really in the Crimean War, where British and Allied soldiers grew beards because of the harsh field conditions. And when they returned home, the rugged look was celebrated as the pinnacle of masculinity. Then it made its way to America, of course, from the Brits and our allies. But Clay, I would point out, this is very much like what happened with Afghanistan and Iraq, where operators, tier one operators come back looking all badass. They got the beard. They got the Oakleys on or whatever, and they're coming back. Same idea. And also as a reaction in the 19th century to women's rights movements and industrialization, men had beards as a sort of show of masculinity. So that is why the 19th century was in America and in Europe was the century of the male beard. The beardo, I have to look up what is a beardo versus a beard.
2: Allie says that a beardo, producer Allie, according to ChatGPT, by the way, got to use Grok. ChatGPT is for not very masculine men. Beardo implies someone is overly invested in their beard or has a stereotypical hipster look. I just think Pete is very clean shaven. I think, and we agree with Pete on a lot. I think he may be anti-beard, just anti-beard on men. And this is now in a part of his statement.
20: I've never seen him with a beard.
2: I don't think he's ever had a beard. That's what I'm saying.
20: Sean Parnell's got a beard. You know, his right-hand man, Sean Parnell, and our buddy, he's got a beard. So I don't know what's this anti-beard stuff from Pete. We got to talk about this.
2: Can Pete grow a beard?
20: Oh.
2: Ooh.
20: He can bench 300 pounds. But
2: he's very strong. But you probably have some friends. I have some friends. My own dad can't grow a beard. Like, he doesn't have enough facial hair if he does. And there are a lot of guys out there, they start trying to grow the beard. And the guy who can't grow the beard tends to be very anti-beard on men because he can't grow the beard. So he's like, well, you look slovenly. What are you doing with your life? Maybe Pete.
20: You know what has been very anti-beard for a long time? TV news. With the exception of Wolf Blitzer, I don't know. I can't think of any big-time cable news anchor man who has had a beard.
2: Do you know why? Historically, it may have changed recently. Historically, bearded men were seen as less trustworthy.
20: Really?
2: So, yeah, 100%. Now, it may have changed in the last 20 years, but that's the reason why all politicians were clean-shaven, because the general public sees a clean-shaven man as a more trustworthy man than not, which is why I think the number of guys that have beards on television is still relatively low. And I interviewed for law jobs, when I was 2002, I've had a beard now for 24 years, if my math is right. When I was in law school, they told us, be clean-shaven for your interviews, because you will be judged against if you have a beard as not being as trustworthy as guys who do not have beards. It will, in other words, make it harder for you to be hired. And now they're debating, Buck, have you seen the latest controversy about, I don't know if producer Ali has seen this too, that too many job interviewees, I've read this in the Wall Street Journal and the New York Times now, it's a huge debate, are showing up with iced coffees for job interviews, and people are like, what are you doing? This is a job interview. How dare you walk in here with an iced coffee? And they are saying that it is a bad look. And there's a huge debate over should it be an influence or not. So, look, my general position, I kept the beard, but I thought about it a lot, because if doing something that isn't that important could cost you a job, shouldn't you just do the thing, generally speaking, that would make it more likely you would be hired?
20: Without obviously names or situation to give away details, you've hired and fired people for a long time now. I have hired and fired some people, not as many or as long as you have. Has anyone ever in the hiring process of applying for a job with you done something that was an idiosyncrasy, an eccentricity on the spot that you were like, I don't think I could get over that?
2: Yeah.
20: Because I have one that wasn't me, but it was somebody that I was working for, and I was shocked to find
2: first interview, I got asked what the vacation policy was.
20: I don't think that's that bad. Am I alone on this? You can't ask about the vacation policy?
2: In the first interview, when can I not work for you? When will you pay me to do nothing?
20: That's pretty funny. I
2: was like, dude, this guy's gone. Like, I just in my head, I was like, why would you ask? And again, I understand caring about the vacation policy. At the very first interview, you're asking the guy who's running the company, hey, tell me about your vacation policy. I'm like, you're gone, bud.
20: I worked for some people in the government who were very old school. And like I said, my CIA, not all CIA offices, you know, at Langley, certainly a lot of people dress, you know, kind of honestly dress like slobs, most of them, just being honest. But we had you had to have basically jacket and tie. You could take the tie off, but like we sat there, you know, ready to go brief Congress or whatever most of the days. But I worked in government, and somebody came by. It was actually One Police Plaza. It was not Langley.
0: to pick up a, like, some kind of a packet for their interview or something. I forget exactly what it was. So he wasn't meeting anybody, but he showed up to one police plaza, and some of the cops hearing this might know what I would say, in shorts and sandals. And the guy in charge, won't say who it is, saw that and was like,

0: like what you have seen someone do and you've been like, you're out.
1: That'd be really, send us certainly talkbacks. I really want to know what people.
0: When I was a young lawyer, and I was practicing in the Caribbean in my defense, I would drive into work in, this is funny that you mentioned the flip-flops. I would drive into work in flip-flops and walk in. You could park underneath the law firm and then you could come up a back, you know, staircase. And then I would go into the office and I had shoes that I would keep in the office. A lot of women like, you know, change shoes, but I was like, I'll wear flip-flops, you know, to drive in. I don't want, you know, whatever. I'm in a Jeep Wrangler. I think it was what I was driving. And one of the partners came and said, hey, you're in a law firm. You can't wear flip-flops, even if you're coming up the back side. This is the Caribbean. Even if you're coming up the backside entrance where the lawyers come in, because a client might see you in the waiting room and be like, why am I paying, you know, at that time, $200, $300 an hour for a lawyer who's wearing flip-flops? So they were like, you need to stop doing this.
1: Ooh, what you wear to the office versus what you wear in the office. I think that's also,
0: I mean, like I had a suit. A lot of lawyers keep suits and we didn't have to wear suits, but you keep a suit in the event that you might get called in for a court proceeding or whatever else.
1: If you're in the Caribbean, you need a lawyer. Don't you want him to kind of look like he's, you know, Jimmy Buffett, Margaritaville?
0: I didn't think it was a big deal, but I'm just saying sometimes you can be a knucklehead when you're 25 years old. Producer Allie just texted that she was doing an interview. And you said somebody walked in with an iced coffee and everybody was like, what's going on?
1: This is really funny. All right, let's take some, calls on this.
0: I do think this is interesting, Buck, because our argument is you're just too casual if you're bringing in like your own drink. So you can't make it through an interview without needing fluids. It's an interesting point. I wouldn't have thought about, honestly. Did he get the job, Allie?
1: He did not. Oh. He did not.
0: Wow. Getting the guillotine here. Is it you or is it me?
1: It's you.
0: Me. Look, I want to tell you all about Sabre. They can make a tremendous difference for all of us who might need some non-lethal protection in the office and or at home, anywhere for that matter. 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They have non-lethal self-protection devices, whether it is pepper spray. 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
5: 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It is slow, though, coming north from Route 216. On the BW Parkway, bailout traffic showed up quickly now from Route 198, off and on the brakes all the way to Route 100. Brief delays out of Columbia North on 29, where they've been working after Route 175 in the right lane. 895, delays growing off the Steel Bridge into the Harbor Tunnel. 95 from Hanover Street into the Fort McHenry Tunnel. 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
6: Hours after it takes effect, the Justice Department sues the state of Maryland for the law that bans ICE agents from wearing masks. There's been an arrest in that robbery in Fells Point, and the Guinness Open Gate Brewery in Baltimore County is closing. 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
8: Okay, welcome back in. Final segment. I'm going to run through. We've got loaded lines asking you each to give me your best 30 seconds. Pretend it's your wedding night. Will in North Carolina.
9: Yeah, the answer to your spec ops, probably to spec ops and beards, is that they are forward deployed and it's part of their job description. What HETTECH is talking about are people who have no shade ships that are not deployed. In other words, they're home in the United States.
8: Okay, thank you. But still, I mean, there are a lot of good-looking beards. Joe in Mayo, Florida.
10: Hi. When I was in the Air Force, I grew a mustache when I soloed in a jet. And about 7 years later, I went in for an interview at Air Florida, and I wanted to look good, so I shaved off my mustache and had a white lip, went out in my boat, fell asleep, and had a horribly red lip. I went in the next day to meet with the chief pilot, and he had a huge handlebar mustache, and he looked at me and said, "What happened to you?" And I said, "Well, it's obvious. I wanted to look good for the interview." And he says, "You must really want this job to shave your mustache off." I said, "I do." And he said, "You're hired. Be here Monday. The class starts at 9 o'clock.
8: So, that is awesome. That's
11: a great story. Doesn't the military, I think, under the grooming standard, you can have a certain kind of mustache?
8: I don't think you can. Yeah, I mean, during Top Gun, a lot of the guys. Goose had a mustache. Rip Goose. Jeff in Texas.
12: Hey, I was called for an interview to be the engineering manager for the shuttle space toilet. And I was taking care of my infant daughter, and so I said, "Can I bring her?" They said, "Okay." And I brought her in this little rockaroo thing, and I was feeding her a bottle while we talked about it, and I took the job.
8: Okay, so hold on. You were the expert for how astronauts should poop? Like, this is what you did? Like, this was your engineering expertise?
12: Absolutely. It was great. It was a lot of fun.
11: That's cool.
12: Paying your taxes.
8: I mean, I feel like there are so many people out there with so many questions. What surprised you the most about the engineering difficulties of toilets in space?
12: Well, it has to do with surface tension. Things stick to things, and that could be a real problem.
11: Wow, learned about space poop today on the show.
8: We're covering a lot of things. You never know what the callers are going to have for us, Buck. Thank you so much, Jeff. Congrats. That's a great story, too, about the daughter. But you just drop in there. I'm in charge of, you know, toilets on spacecraft. That's kind of an amazing job. We'll have some more fun tomorrow. Give us your talkbacks about reasons why you did or did not hire somebody that had nothing to do with their qualifications. We'll have fun with that tomorrow.
13: Speaking truth and having fun. Clay Travis and Buck Sexton.
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20: Sunny and 82, the Justice Department suing the state of Maryland over its new law banning ICE agents from wearing masks. An arrest in the beating and robbery of a Fells Point couple and a popular brewery in Baltimore County closing next month. The update after ABC News at 3.
21: From ABC News, I'm Wayne Cabot. President Trump, without elaborating, said today that Iran could be linked to the Fly Dubai co-pilot who tried to crash an Israeli-bound plane yesterday. Reporters asked the president if he was briefed about any connection.
22: We're working on it right now. They're being very open with us. I would say the answer, based on what I'm hearing, is yes, but we're working on it right now.
21: One account of what the attacker said comes from a dentist in row 13 who ran to the cockpit. ABC's Tom Sufi Bird spoke with him.
23: He said that the suspect, the co-pilot, was lying down, didn't really say much, but did confirm that he was from Iran, so confirming that detail. But also critically, I think, this is the most interesting bit, he at some point said, "Kill me, kill me."
21: He's now being handed over to the UAE, the pilot recovering in a hospital there. The plumber who landed the plane is being hailed as a hero. Now to London, ABC's Marcus Moore reports an arrest in a suspected plot against a U.S.-run airbase in the U.K. over the weekend.
24: Authorities saying that a 27-year-old man, a dual U.K.-Iranian national, was arrested this afternoon in London on suspicion of preparation of terrorist acts. This is according to officials. They also say that a second man, a 26-year-old, who is a U.K. national, has also been questioned.
21: The drug that failed to kill death row inmate Krista Pike even after two attempts was pentobarbital. Tennessee follows a federal protocol for a 5-gram dose for executions, compared with the typical patient dose of a fraction of a gram. Governor Bill Lee.
25: So far as we know, the Department of Correction followed exactly the protocol that was outlined and vetted and approved by the Attorney General's office. At this point, that is all we know.
21: The inmate's attorney says she is alive and they are asking for her sentence now to be commuted. Big pileup, 40-plus vehicles shutting down southbound 95 in Clarendon County, South Carolina. 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
0: 302, good afternoon, Baltimore. I'm Robert Lang. Hours after it became one of the 300 new laws that took effect in Maryland today, the Justice Department sued the state of Maryland over the new law that bars ICE agents or any law enforcement from wearing masks and requiring them to display IDs. The Justice Department has filed similar suits in seven other states, arguing the laws are unconstitutional, violating the Supremacy Clause that bars state and local officials from regulating local law enforcement. The law aimed at ICE agents. Prince George's County Senator Malcolm Augustine sponsored it this year in Annapolis.
1: We believe that it is constitutional because this legislation does not impede law enforcement's ability to enforce the law.
0: In the seven other states, judges have ordered the law to be stayed while lawsuits are heard. Baltimore police have made an arrest in the beating and robbery of a couple in Fells Point this week.
2: Justice needs to be swift and sure in these instances. And I'm really relieved that they've made this arrest.
0: That's Arch McCowan, Vice President of the Community Relations Council, the Baltimore Police Southeast District, reacting to the news of the arrest of 32-year-old Montre McCrary, arrested this morning in connection with the Tuesday beating and robbery of a 60-year-old man and his 76-year-old wife. The wife remains in critical condition, so police say this remains an open investigation. The couple robbed had lived in Fells Point for 35 years. A vigil for them is set for tonight. Baltimore police also announcing the arrest of 11 juveniles between the ages of 14 and 17 for incidents that occurred Wednesday, including auto thefts, assault, probation violation, and destruction of property. And one other note on crime in Baltimore. Through the first 9 months of the year, the city has recorded 83 murders compared to 95 at this time last year, a drop of more than 15%. Non-fatal shootings down 4%. Mayor Brendan Scott says he's encouraged by those numbers. The mayor has also lost the latest court battle with Inspector General Isabel Cumming. The appellate court of Maryland denied Baltimore City's request for a protective order in the Inspector General's records access case. The Inspector General needing the records as part of her ongoing investigation of the mayor's Office of Neighborhood Safety and Engagement, but the city claimed it would lead to the release of records covered under attorney-client privilege. In Baltimore today, Governor Wes Moore talked regulating AI.
3: Governor Moore says the Trump White House does not want artificial intelligence controls set by Congress because AI is driving much of the U.S. economy, keeping GDP and Wall Street in the green.
5: If you were to disaggregate AI from the movement of equities, the stock market would actually be down at this point.
3: The governor called it staggering greed to take a hands-off approach to the pitfalls of AI, leaving a few tech giants to police themselves. He called on the National Governors Association to take the lead to democratize the digital future. Bob Costantini, WBAL News Radio 1090 and FM 101.5.
0: And the owner of Guinness Beer, Diageo North America, says it was a painful decision, but the company today announced it will close the Guinness Open Gate Brewery in Halethorpe November 1st after operating there for 8 years.
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6: After he was limited in practice yesterday with a back injury, Ravens quarterback Lamar Jackson appeared to be at full strength today. An updated injury report is due out later today. Thursday Night Football has the Browns hosting the Steelers in Cleveland. The Braves host the Phillies tonight in the third and deciding game of their NL wildcard series. I'm Rick Hoschel on your radio home for the Orioles, Ravens, and Navy football. 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
7: Traffic.
26: The heavy backups northbound 895 between Shell Road and the Harbor Tunnel. Slight delay on northbound 95 coming north of 395 to the Fort McHenry Tunnel. On the Beltway, you'll find delays on the Attleloop between Bel Air Road and Paring Parkway. More slowing on the Attleloop between 795 and Baltimore National Pike. Slowing on the inner loop between 95 and Wilkins Avenue. Then delays on the inner loop between Park Heights Avenue and the Johns Falls Expressway. Still more delays on the inner loop between Charles Street and Lock Raven Boulevard. In Hanover, for the slowing northbound BW Parkway between 198 and 175. Northbound 95, accident moved to the shoulder between 175 and 100. Stop and go from 216. From the Mattress Warehouse Traffic Desk, I'm Ken Berger, WBAL News Radio 1090 and FM 101.5.
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9: Weather.
10: Increasing clouds tonight and quite mild. We're going to see some temperatures falling into the low 60s. Tomorrow, mostly cloudy but very warm with scattered showers developing later in the afternoon and evening. 88 will be the afternoon high, and it will be cloudier and much cooler on Saturday with a few lingering showers early on. I'm meteorologist Alencia Jenkins on WBAL News Radio 1090 and FM 101.5.
0: And it's sunny in 82. 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
1: Glenn Clark, Nick Testoni with you in the Sports Lounge this afternoon. Nick, once again, good to see you. And I have to give you credit. I asked you on the record how many game threes there would be, and you got the number correct.
13: Not the game, though.
1: Did not get the game correct. It's Phillies Braves, which was the one we were watching at the time.
13: Yeah, I don't even think I got out of the building before the Phillies took the lead.
1: Yeah, that didn't work out so well for you. But you did say one, and there is only one tonight at 8 o'clock on WBAL-TV.
13: Really disappointed, by the way, in the Cubs, man.
1: Oh, I thought you meant in yourself. I thought you were going to take some accountability. No, I thought that was going to be a big moment for us.
13: No. The wild card series, since it's been around, these two game series, it just feels like
1: I've got a take for you about the wild card series.
13: All direction and thought process, like, of watching the full season, it just goes out the window. Like, I feel like you just never see things. A couple of years ago, the Rangers, like, barely, they lost division on the last day.
1: Mm-hmm.
13: They played this Rays team that had been good from bell to bell.
1: Mm-hmm.
13: And then they beat them two straight games. And then Texas comes here and beats Baltimore. And Texas goes on to win the World Series.
1: Yes.
13: They make zero sense. I'm just, the Cubs, man, I'm not even really a Cubs fan. I like PCA. It sucks that was the playoff run. Got two games and
1: done.
13: Forget it.
1: So glad you brought that up. This isn't really what I wanted to talk about today. We're going to get into some other topics today. We got a lot to cover today. Heather Dinich from ESPN is going to join us to talk about what's going on with Mike Locksley in college football. Then later on in the program, we'll talk some more Ravens, Titans. Chris Lewis is calling the game for CBS. He's going to join us as well. I saw the White Sox celebration yesterday. I don't know why this was the one that jumped out at me. I think it was because our guy, Sean Burke, one of his teammates, I don't remember which one it was, grabbed the microphone and like grilled him about, you say you have no family. That's offensive to your mom. It was a funny.
13: It was probably Mike Vassell, if I guess.
1: I think that's exactly
13: who it
1: was.
13: That guy is just personality number one.
1: That's exactly who it was. And he made Sean Burke apologize to his mother, Sheila, because Sean Burke said, I have no family. And Sean Burke apologized to his mother, Sheila. It was great. It was a great interaction. But I saw them wearing their goggles, their clubhouse beer champagne celebration goggles. And I just thought out loud to myself, why? Why are we doing this for, to your point, a two-game series victory? Why? Why so many beer and champagne celebrations to the point where they almost don't mean anything at that point?
13: And there is something that's missing from the wild card round. Like the... It's weird to say. I almost feel like I preferred the one game wild card over the best of three.
1: I did love. It was chaotic. One game playoff. Yes, correct.
13: And I love a series because it tells the story. Like you need to see in baseball.
1: It's a much better determination of
13: right. And it is like I heard someone say it might have been on ESPN or something, like the leading story, like White Sox sweep Astros, and it's not even really a sweep.
1: No, it's not. They didn't play
13: it's two
1: game.
13: Games.
1: Yeah, right.
13: So there's got to be something worked around with that. To your point, and you were talking about it, I think you should be given the opportunity to pop the champagne bottles when you clinch a playoff spot. Then one that gets tough is like, what if you clinch a playoff spot, but then like a week later, you win a division? How do you treat that?
1: I remember when I covered the 2006 Arizona Diamondbacks. I knew that wasn't
13: going to be Orioles, by the way, when you started
1: that
13: year.
1: They definitely did not make the postseason in 2006. It was wretched. I covered the 2006 Diamondbacks. And they, when they clinched the playoff spot, they did the champagne celebration. And I remember talking to Tony Clark, who was on that Diamondbacks roster, and said, well, what about, like, you guys are about to clinch the division. He said, we agreed that when the division is clinched, we'd all just come together and we'd raise a toast. And we'd toast each other, and that would be that.
4: We want to do this. We don't want to wait and risk anything. We want to have a celebration. And Tony Clark, who's obviously very involved with the Players Association, he's the union head. Well, right. Was. Thank you. That's a great point. That's a great point. That's. But he was a leader.
13: Yes,
4: he was
13: correct.
4: Is what I'm really trying to say. He was a leader. And so he explained it well. Like, we want to have the big celebration for the year's accomplishment. We don't want to run the risk of not doing that.
13: Yeah.
4: So we're going to do it, and then we'll come back when we win the division, and we'll all recognize that accomplishment as well, but we're not going to do the same thing. And I was like, you know what? I love that. I love that. That's great. But this three-game baseball series, you won a series. That's it. Just a three-game baseball series. To earn the right to do the same thing that a team has already punched their ticket to do by virtue of being better than you.
13: Yeah, I think anything beyond this, though, is fine, right?
4: I think that's okay.
13: Like, you win a division series, I'm okay with it. If you, because you also, there's something about going on the road. Like, these three-game series are just all in one spot. I got to say, in this scenario, though, even though you brought up Sean Burke, I think I would sign up for any opportunity to see Munetaka Murakami.
4: That guy's amazing. I agree with that. He's awesome. Phenomenal.
13: Get interviewed and just be a little bit drunk with his translator.
4: Yes, but I'm telling you, we have cheapened. To me, growing up, I always imagined what it was like. Now, I have been, obviously, now in clubhouses where there were beer, champagne celebrations going on.
13: Must be nice.
4: I wasn't part of it. I wasn't one of the ones spraying the champagne. But as a child, I looked at that and said, that's got to be the coolest feeling in the world. Just going in there, spraying all your boys with champagne, dumping beer in their head. It's just got to be the epitome of celebrations. And I still think it is. I just think we waste it. We cheapen it by doing it for a three-game series.
13: I don't disagree with it. I just think there's something, and I kind of tried
4: chalk
13: to...
4: Chalk another one up to your boy.
13: No. Look. There just has
4: to
13: be something...
4: Right about cigars, right about this, right about baseballs in
13: the
4: stands.
13: I was fine
4: with
13: cigars.
4: I'm pretty sure I'm 3 for 3 over here.
13: I think it's a bigger issue of there is something wonky about the wild card format that they still have yet to figure out how to do that properly.
4: They haven't really made an event either. They haven't. I know in some cities, look, we're going to get to it.
13: It sucks. There's games at 2:00. There's barely anybody there.
4: Yeah,
13: like everything about it just doesn't really work.
4: I'm torn about that because now that I'm doing the sports lounge here in WBAL, I don't get to just sit around and watch baseball in the afternoon. But I do like the option of just like having major.
13: Yes, but for that city, you know how it's.
4: I know, and we saw it obviously here in Baltimore, and everybody was mad about the fact that, you know, Orioles fans didn't go out for the Royals series, despite the fact that the weather was hell and the team had been no good down the stretch. It has not become an event. We do not treat the wild card series as though this is really the playoffs. It's sort of like the play-in tournament in the NBA,
13: which is insane. I thought you were going to say the play-in tournament in the NCAA tournament. Because, it feels that irrelevant, which is crazy because it's the postseason. And out of all seasons, it's the longest one. You just want to get to that.
4: But it's also kind of the postseason. And we recognize there are teams that are getting into the playoffs that aren't really good.
13: Especially this year.
4: That's, I think, part of the reason why this, like, you, if you're a middling team, if you're a 500 team, but you win a wild cards, then we'll treat you like a real playoff team now in the next round. The next round really is the playoffs. But this round right now is sort of just separating the chaff, right? Like, we are getting to that point.
13: It's just crazy because there's only six teams? Six teams.
4: Yes.
13: It's only six teams from each league.
4: You're right.
13: In the NBA, it's 10.
4: It's insane.
13: So that aspect of it, like, it should feel more important because you should have. This year was not the case. This is, for what it is right now, this was an anomaly of how these teams got in.
4: But uniquely in the American League, there were better teams than the National League, obviously.
13: It shouldn't feel like that. It should feel like playoff baseball, and it doesn't. And that's maybe the biggest issue.
4: Quickly, we did our autopsy yesterday for the Orioles. You dove into Andy Koska's piece in the Baltimore Banner, where he did a much more thorough investigative autopsy. A couple of things that jumped out at you from that, I think the one was leadership, correct?
13: Yeah, and that's been a conversation about this team for a while. I think a couple days after the trade deadline when Adley was gone, there was another players-only meeting, and I think in their detail, there's like five over the course of the season. The guy who spoke up was Carlos Narvaez.
4: Who had been an Oriole for all of a sneeze.
13: Yeah, and I understand what he was trying to do. The message was, you know, I'm giving you the perspective from someone who's played against you guys. And everybody always says from the outside, this is a really talented team. The line that he said that I thought was fascinating, which may be a bigger conversation about Gunnar Henderson, is, look, I care about my stats, Like, I'm not going to pretend I don't. But when that becomes the bigger thing than the whole team, you can kind of see that diverging out amongst the players. And I don't even know if it's necessarily Gunnar Henderson's fault, but that's the first guy I think of when I think of caring about your stats and maybe sacrificing batting average to try to hit more home runs.
4: That's what we thought early on in the year.
13: With that being said,
4: by the way,
13: there's probably a lot of guys.
4: We take the pace that Gunnar was hitting home runs early on in the year.
13: Yeah, yeah.
4: We would have taken that.
13: With that being said, you have to think about it from the side of Gunnar, and I'm not saying it's right, but how many people are in his ear, including his team, saying, you need to put up these stats because you need to get to this
4: payday?
13: That's
4: how you're going to get the big
13: money.
4: That's
13: just how the system works. There was that. There was Chris Bassitt talking about not enough people being held responsible for defense early on. Blaze Alexander agreed and said that there wasn't enough recourse early on in the season for defensive miscues. And everyone, I think I said this maybe a week or two ago when the season was still going on, it just kind of felt like they were like, all right, yeah, we're going to kick it into gear at some point.
4: All's
13: and that
4: good.
13: Was
4: lots of time.
13: And they said that. They were like, we were just sitting around waiting for us to hit a run. What?
4: You got to go make that happen.
13: Yes.
4: Yes. You got to go create
13: so
4: that.
13: So there's a lot more stuff you can kind of dig into there, but it's worth a read.
4: Very good read. It's a very good read. I absolutely agree with that. It is kind of absurd, the idea of Carlos Narvaez. Now, at the time, we didn't know he was going to have maybe the worst stretch of baseball we've ever seen from a player, but it is kind of absurd that he was the one that was kind of stepping up in that moment. Tuesday night at 7 p.m., WBAL News Radio 1090 and FM 101.5 WBAL TV and MPT present a one-hour commercial free debate between the major candidates for governor, including incumbent Democrat Governor Wes Moore and Republican challenger Dan Cox. 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
27: Traffic.
26: Traffic is running slow, southbound 97 between 32 and Generals Highway in Gambrels. Delays northbound BW Parkway in Hanover between 198 and 175. Slowing in Jessup, northbound 95. Accident moved out of the roadway to the right shoulder between 175 and 100. The backups from 216. The other crash on 95 is in Aberdeen, southbound between the Maryland House and 543. Also moved to the far right shoulder with heavy congestion. In the city, northbound 895 jammed up between Shell Road and the Harbor Tunnel. The WBAL-TV 11 weather. Tonight, partly cloudy, low 66. Tomorrow, sunshine and clouds mixed. It'll be hot, high 88. Tomorrow night, overcast with showers at times, low 61. A fair sky in Baltimore, 83 degrees. From the Mattress Warehouse Traffic Desk, I'm Ken Berger, WBAL News Radio 1090 and FM 101.5.
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4: Absolute scenes in San Diego last night, where the atmosphere is always good, particularly in the postseason. But Gilman's own, Gavin Sheets, they have adopted this thing in San Diego, and I don't remember if it started with Don Orsillo or if he just reacted to fans that were doing it, but the phrase for Gavin Sheets, the son of Orioles great Larry Sheets, is holy sheets.
13: Yeah,
4: we can say it. It's Sheets.
13: Ah.
4: So last night, he comes to the plate with a runner on base. And the crowd greets him, and this is what it sounded like on NBC Sports Network, and I have to give them credit for just letting the crowd have it, allowing the ambient sound to tell the story, because it was unbelievable.

0: chant is erupting, he proceeds to deliver the bomb as Gavin Sheets, in the midst of all of that, goes deep. The Padres go on to win and sweep the Chicago Cubs. As much as I know it bothers Nick Testoni for us to describe a two-game series win,
1: it doesn't feel right. I don't know if I would call it a bother. It's just like...
0: Oh, there's some folks on the text line that are ready to fight, are ready to
1: throw down. If I was a White Sox fan, I'd probably just be content with the fact that we won a postseason series for the first time since 2005.
0: GreenSolutionsRonling.com text line is saying some nasty things about Nick Testoni.
1: Nothing new, as always.
0: That's a good point.
1: I do want to say, by the way, thinking about this, you know where Gavin Sheets was before San Diego?
0: He was in Chicago.
1: What a missed opportunity with the Pope involved now.
0: Oh, my gosh. Yeah.
1: Holy Sheets, no doubt. The Pope.
0: Mm. Still. Gavin, by the way, is a great human being. Very happy for him. Comes back, stays here in the off season. I was thinking about that because earlier in the week I was trying to figure out where my rooting interests lied for the postseason.
1: Okay.
0: I'm torn because I think the obvious one is Tampa.
1: That's where I was.
0: Okay,
1: Tampa,
0: that's where you
1: and
0: are.
1: Chicago. I like the White Sox. Like
0: They're plunk.
1: Yeah, I mean, I you know what? When I had like a gift card to MLB.com, I got like a hat, and then I had like $8 left. And I bought a Chicago White Sox, like, Nike t-shirt because it was on clearance.
0: Okay.
1: They were so bad. Like, genuinely, they're just a fun...
0: Well, in, like, the 1990s, everyone had a Chicago White Sox hat. Like, everyone on the planet, because it was clean, it was the black and white, it just went with everything. Like, everyone owned a White Sox hat.
1: I would say I have no issue with any AL team right now. I don't want the Yankees to win after this.
0: They better not.
1: But like Rays, Guardians, White Sox, like...
0: Yeah, none of them are offensive to me.
1: No.
0: I agree with that. The Rays is obvious because Cedric Mullins was my kid's favorite baseball player. Cedric Mullins was maybe the easiest guy to root for. I know he's not a big part of what it is that the Rays are doing, but he's a part of it. And in the same way that I felt great for Trey Mancini when he wasn't really doing much for the Astros, but was
1: caught the ball, had a
0: huge defensive play, obviously, in the World Series... I just felt good for him because he deserved it. And that's the way that I feel about Cedric Mullins. But I'm torn because they are still a division rival.
1: Yeah, that was the thing. Last year, I remember, you know, some of my friends being like, well, how could you root for the Dodgers? And I went, I'm rooting for the Dodgers all the way. You think I want the Blue Jays to win the World Series? The Rays just... I would be okay with them winning. I know they're a division rival. It goes against what I said last year. It doesn't feel the same. And also... I really like, I've been down there a couple times. I like the fan base. I like the area. I think they win this.
0: Did you say fan base?
1: Yeah, they're a fine fan base.
0: But who? Who?
1: Exactly. There are fans, though.
0: I don't believe you. I don't believe you.
1: I want them. I would then want them to win because I don't want, I think it would cement them never moving. And I think you should have a baseball team in Tampa. I think that would really help them.
0: That's an interesting argument. That's a really interesting argument.
1: So tumultuous down there with that. I think they're good. I think they are good right now because they got new ownership. But this would really, like, you can't move a team that just won the World Series.
0: No, you're right. 100%. Now, I also would argue that there's a lot of folks that move down south, move to Florida, go retire in Florida, and they would say it's really important to us that the Rays still exist because that's how we go see our favorite. That's how we connect with the Orioles. We go to spring training, and then during the season, our opportunity to check in with the Orioles is when they come down here. So I think there's a lot of people that would kind of feel like, hey, it's important to us that the Rays win and exist as well. To me, I know you hate Manny Machado, which is goofy to me.
1: Yeah, I want them.
0: I will forever like Manny Machado, but I also, Gavin is one of my favorite people. So I'll root for Gavin Sheets forever.
1: I'm on the Brewers.
0: They are the underdog. They're the team to get, but they're the Cinderella story to get behind if there's one going into the baseball playoffs. 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When we come back in, Heather Dinich from ESPN. We're going to talk about Mike Loxley and Maryland and college football with her next in the Sports Lounge.
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2: 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Stop and Go Pace, northbound BW Parkway, between 198 and 100. Southbound slowing between 32 and 198. In the city for the slowing, northbound 895 between Show Road and the Harbor Tunnel. The accident in Aberdeen, southbound 95, is between the Maryland House and 543. Move to the far right shoulder with a Stop and Go Pace. The inner loop is busy between Baltimore National Pike and Security Boulevard. More slowing on the inner loop between Greenspring Avenue out to Harvard Road. 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
4: 3:30, sunny and 82. Good afternoon. I'm Robert Lang. Breaking news, Baltimore City Police now confirm that the 76-year-old woman beaten and robbed in Fells Point Tuesday morning has died. Police announcing minutes ago, 76-year-old Claudia Bismarck died in the hospital from her injuries. Her 60-year-old husband was also injured in the attack. This morning, police announced they made an arrest in the attack. 32-year-old Montre McCrary arrested on South Carrollton Avenue. He will now be charged with homicide. He had been charged with assault, robbery, and reckless endangerment.
5: Honestly, that relief doesn't erase the devastation this attack has caused because, you know, we have two neighbors who should have been able to walk through Fells Point at 9:30 in the morning without being brutally attacked.
4: That's Arch McCowan with the Baltimore Police Southeastern Community Advisory Board. The woman died this afternoon. There will be a vigil for the couple set for tonight. The Justice Department suing the state of Maryland over a law that took effect today banning ICE agents or any law enforcement from wearing masks. The Trump administration argues it's unconstitutional. They have challenged similar laws in seven other states. From the ABC News desk, without offering details, President Trump says the attack yesterday on a Fly Dubai plane heading to Israel is linked to Iran. Stocks in a seesaw mode after hours of losses. The major market numbers are up slightly. Dow up just 35 points. Largest gain percentage-wise, the S&P 500 up 0.3%. Lamar Jackson returned to practice today for the Ravens. He was limited yesterday. And week four of the NFL season starts tonight with an AFC North matchup in Cleveland. Browns hosting the Steelers. Scott Wyckoff previews Navy football showdown with Air Force during a special Navy Insider tonight after the news at 7. Robert Lang, WBAL, News Radio 1090 and FM 101.5.
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10: Traffic.
2: In the city for the heavy delays, northbound 895 between Poteet Street and the Harbor Tunnel. The slowing northbound 95 between the Beltway and the Fort McHenry Tunnel. The inner loop is busy between Baltimore National Pike and Security Boulevard. Then delays on the topside inner loop between Greenspring Avenue, off and on all the way out to Harvard Road. Slowing on the outer loop between Bel Air Road and Perrin Parkway. More slowing on the outer loop in Halthorpe between 895 and the BW Parkway. The WBAL TV 11 weather, partly cloudy tonight, low 66. Sunshine and clouds mixed tomorrow. It'll be hot, high 88. Tomorrow night, overcast with showers at times, low 61. A fair sky, 83 degrees. From the Mattress Warehouse Traffic Desk, I'm Ken Berger, WBAL News Radio 1090 and FM 101.5.
0: Well, it's time to find out what's coming up on WBAL TV News at 4. Hello, Kyrie.
8: Hello, Glenn. Here's what we're working on for 4. Major environmental development in South Baltimore inside the state settlement with Curtis Bay Energy. And why environmental activists say the fight is still on. Then, growing safety concerns at a Towson apartment complex. Why students are still uneasy following a violent weekend there. Plus, warmer temperatures today, but we'll show you what to expect for the weekend. We've got a big change
0: coming.
8: Could
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8: It's here. 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
0: Glenn and Nick in the Sports Lounge today. Our next guest, someone I've known for a very long time. She does great work for ESPN. Normally, when you see her on TV, she's live from Annapolis, in fact. She's also the author of the upcoming book, Never Flinch, on football, family, and finding my seat at the table. Heather Danich, it's always a pleasure. Thank you for taking the time for us. I hate that so many of our conversations end up being about a chaotic state of Maryland football, but here we are again. What does your gut tell you about the reality for Mike Locksley in Maryland in the coming weeks?
11: Well, it feels like the reality is it's not if, it's when athletic director Jim Smith decides to make a change there. And, you know, I think Mike Locksley was well aware of the situation coming into this season. I mean, at least that's the vibe I got from talking to him going into Big Ten spring meetings out in California. And, you know, he is very realistic and he's talked about this. He hasn't shied away from it. He knows what the expectations are. And it's just, I think from what happened at the Virginia Tech game, that was the turning point. And if and when this does happen, I feel like people will look back on that game.
1: Heather, when this potentially does happen, I'm just curious, what is, you know, even the status level of the Maryland head coaching football job at this point? Because it's been a couple of down years, and I like to know, like, who would seek this job out?
11: You know, it's a hard job. It always has been a hard job, going back to the days of me covering the program with Ralph Regan for the Baltimore Sun. And it's because it's in a pro market and it's not unique to Maryland's situation. But this is where I think you can certainly turn towards a rising coordinator by chance, a top-notch Group of Six coach on the rise who wants to make a move into the Big Ten. And here's the thing, you know, everyone talks about parity in college football, and to a certain extent, it's true. But it's true among the schools who have the money to invest. And it's like Indiana was great for college football, but it also, in a way, was like, well, this doesn't happen everywhere. Right. And I really like Jim Smith. I think he's a smart businessman. He's got a great background, and I think he can come in and change the financial situation for the Maryland football program. But like, that's what you have to do. And it's not even just Jim Smith. It's at the presidential level. When you look at Indiana University, it started with Pam Whitten, their university president. And you have to have people have to be on the same page at all three of those levels. And when you have that, when you have a Kurt Cignetti type magic in a bottle coach, and you have the transfer portal and the money. I mean, think of all the ingredients you need to make that contender cake.
0: I think Maryland has like one of those ingredients maybe to offer. So they've got that going for them. Heather Danich from ESPN is with us here in the Sports Lounge on WBAL. Heather, I know you've been covering, obviously, what's been going on in the Senate and the Protect College Sports Act. And I know it passed this week, but now it seems like it kind of maybe doesn't matter for all of the time that we spent on it. It seems like the House is saying, cool, we're not doing anything with it anyway. So was this all much ado about nothing? Is this going to just DOA? Will it be revisited after the election? Like, where does this go from here now that we've reached this point of it passing the Senate?
11: So I love that everyone in college athletics is finally realizing how politics works because this is it. And it's not just with the Protect College Sports Act, this is every bill in front of Congress. This happens all the time. This is why Americans hate politics, because it's so divisive. This is why I cover sports, because it's so unifying. And then the two of them clash together and you're like, oh, this is why nothing gets done. So, I mean, here's the reality. The House is not expected to vote on this or anything else for that matter before November. That's tricky. So then you're going into an election year, and if it's not voted on during this lame duck period, then you say, okay, this is DOA, because you've got a whole new cycle of congressmen and women who will be sworn in for January 1st, right, for the new election, and you got to start all over again. So to me, it's less dicey to predict the outcome of it and more difficult to get it actually scheduled.
0: I think the weird part for me, Heather, is trying to figure out like why there was such kind of almost broad bipartisan support, right? Like you don't see many things at all pass 77-22, only for it to be so even those in the House that we all know what's going on related to the election, but a lot of them are saying we wouldn't pass it anyway. Like it's just kind of strange where the opinions are related to this, that it had so much support and yet doesn't have any support on the other side.
11: Well, you can pinpoint exactly what you're talking to player employment status.
0: Yeah.
11: Because you got the bipartisan compromise in the Senate because it wasn't included. Again, I go back to politics. How can we make everyone equally unhappy? And that's what it was in the Senate. And the House is like, we want to make sure that college athletes are not considered employees. And that was intentionally left out of the Senate legislation. Mm-hmm. And so that's been a major sticking point. And, you know, you've got all these other amendments, and people who are listening should know the main points of this, which are, one, antitrust protection for the NCAA, which says, okay, we are going to give the NCAA the power to enforce how much you can pay players. And they want to raise it from $21.5 million to about $49 million, how much schools can directly pay their players, and allow the NCAA to enforce that along with other things. And eligibility rules. You have 5 years to play college sports, starting either when you graduate high school or when you turn 19. You can transfer one time without penalty. And all these things tie into NIL. Right? Why is NIL out of whack? Well, because you're luring players with no transfer rules to hop back and forth between schools, which is why this has gotten so out of control and people don't know who are on their teams anymore, right? And then the last big piece of it is capping the size of conferences at 20 teams with an intent to prevent super conferences from happening.
1: Well, Heather, I'm not going to ask a follow-up on that. That was informational for me, but I was definitely on the side of I don't know what's
0: Nick
1: going on.
0: Nick is actually trying to figure out how much more eligibility he has to go back and play baseball.
1: Like, that's true. That's true. I think I was told I have 2 years, but I did not take it up on it. Not a class guy. I will change topics here a little bit. So you did mention, you know, the portal, and a guy who was a college football powerhouse just a couple of years ago, with a little late to the game in the portal, the Clemson Tigers, Dabo Swinney. I grew up, watched a lot of Clemson football. I don't know what I've watched the last 3 years. What is the timeline maybe of this? Because it just doesn't feel like there has been any positive momentum in like three seasons.
11: Well, because there's been no Deshaun Watson or Trevor Lawrence. I mean, to me, it's all about the quarterback. And Clemson has not had the it guy at that position to get them back to the college football playoff and contend for a national title. Every CFP national title team that we can possibly think of from now until our brains run out of memory space, there's been an elite quarterback. And Clemson hasn't had it. And we can talk about the portal, and I understand there could be a better mix there, but it is also important to develop and recruit freshman players. Dabo could probably strike a better balance of those two moving forward, but yeah, and a coordinator coaching carousel. I mean, you look back, he's got Chad Morris back on his staff now, but not since Brent Venables. That's the key. Brent Venables on defense, who's now the head coach at Oklahoma. They haven't been that good since he was there.
0: Is he eternally safe by winning a couple of titles, or does that really come up? I mean, obviously they have a huge one on Saturday night with Miami. Does that come up at some point that we kind of, what you did in the past doesn't matter anymore?
11: Isn't that sad? I mean, like, what are we all doing? You know, like, I would hope that at some point winning national titles buys you a little bit of time. But the reality is, you're right. This is college football in 2026, and people want to be in the college football playoff, especially if it's going to expand to 24 teams. And if you're not even ranked, you're not in the conversation for a 24 team playoff. What I've been told, though, by sources is Dabo is not anywhere near the idea of, oh, I'll just walk away from this on my own. And I'm not sure that the buyout is manageable, at least at this point, right this second.
0: Heather, the book is Never Flinch on Football Family and Finding My Seat at the Table. It's available for pre-order now, correct?
11: That's right. Yeah, it comes out April 20th. Thank you for mentioning it.
0: Absolutely. I think you and I might be doing an event related to that book. I was just hearing down the pipeline, and I'm looking forward to that because it's been a while since I've seen you, and I've always appreciated you. Heather Danich, thank you for taking the time for us. Let's talk again soon, and we'll definitely talk more leading up to the book. Thanks so much for hopping on.
11: Let's do it, guys. Thank you guys so much. Appreciate it. Enjoy the games this week.
0: Heather Danich from ESPN with us here in the Sports Lounge.
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10: The Ravens have the option of starting their rookie offensive guard, Venga Ioane, at the center position this Sunday against the Titans. Being down three centers before week four is certainly not ideal, but head coach Jesse Minter said the first-round draft pick impressed them with how versatile he can be. Venga explained how having the week to practice at center will be beneficial.
12: You know, I got a full week of trying to learn center, things like that, going into it, make sure that I got my comms right with, you know, all four guys across the line, including myself. So it's a big thing for us to have the full week.
10: He also discussed the biggest difference between playing guard versus center.
12: Like I said before, those three guys, Ethan, Joe, and Danny, they made the job look so easy that I came into it. I'm thinking, oh, this should be easy. It's not an easy thing to do. But I say the biggest difference and challenge is the mental part. You know, got to understand what the defense is giving you, things like that. But, you know, I'm ready for it.
10: The Ravens continue practice today for their week four matchup with the Titans at home on Sunday afternoon. I'm Valerie Preactor on the home of the Baltimore Ravens, WBAL News Radio 1090 and FM 101.5.
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6: Accident working on the Beltway Adeloup at Beltway Road. Stop and go pace from 95. Also slowing on the Adeloup between 795 and Baltimore National Pike. The backups on the inner loop between Stevenson Road and the JFX. More slowing on the inner loop between the Harrisburg Expressway and Harford Road. Traffic jammed up outbound I-395 between Conway Street and 95. Slowing northbound 95 between the Beltway and the Fort McHenry Tunnel. Slowing northbound 895 between the Route 2 Spur and the Harbor Tunnel. Accident pairing Parkway at Putty Hill Avenue, Belair Road at Dunfield Road in White Marsh for the accident. 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
7: Breaking news, the 76-year-old woman who was beaten and robbed along with her husband Tuesday in Fells Point has died from her injuries. 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That's coming up after the Sports Lounge on WBAL News Now at 5.
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9: Well, we promised we would offer it to you today. And here he is to break it down. 4+ million people tuned in last night to watch former Pittsburgh Steelers coach Mike Tomlin show you his Minecraft world that he has been building for 12 years.
10: You know, it was one of the 4 million.
9: You were one of them.
10: God. This guy right here.
9: So Nick Testoni said, I'm going to do a full breakdown. He's going to play the role of Mike Tomlin. So what Mike Tomlin does for Sunday Night Football, Nick Testoni's doing for Mike Tomlin's Minecraft world. Here he is to break it down. Our own Minecraft analyst here in the Sports Lounge, Nick Testoni.
11: I got to be honest with you, though. So it was a 19-minute video. He really broke it off where it would, the first episode was just high-rises, downtown living. Like, there's so much more that we haven't even gotten to yet. That's the thing. Like, you think that we're, like, deep into it, but I want to make sure I have the right thing he called it. Rooftops, penthouses, and urban living was episode one.
9: This is episode one.
11: Yes.
9: So we don't even know about, like, the flora and the fauna yet.
11: We saw some stuff. He goes, well, I'll get to that later. There's a baseball field. There's a, I think he called it a, what's a professional soccer?
9: MLS?
11: MLS, yes. Okay. He called it an MLS field. I'm sure there's a football field in there, right? It is hilarious to hear him talk about it. First of all, it was very peaceful, I thought. You would have thought, like, when he takes the podium and he says these phrases, like, that's just coach. That's how he speaks all the time.
9: Mm-hmm.
11: and so forth. You know, I went through this and, you know, I really got into balconies.
9: He didn't say the high rises is the high rises. We didn't hear that, did we?

0: We were close. I did bring clips.
1: Oh, yeah.
0: Yes, I did. Okay. All right, so this was him talking about rooftop penthouses.
2: But really, man, this is the, you know, the meat of this episode, man. If we're talking about high-end residences and urban living, I really got obsessed with, like, rooftop penthouses, some of these buildings.
0: And if you watch it, he talks about a body of water. He built his whole first thing around a body of water, very conscientious about lighting, because early stages of the game 12 years ago, not a lot of options for lighting. And he even says in there, he used glowstone. Now we're getting into it. He used glowstone.
1: Glowstone?
0: It's just a block you can place that emits light. It's an ugly one,
1: sure,
0: but he was very light conch. He talks, I'm not kidding, a quote from him in this is, I really got into Jack and Jill bedroom sets.
1: What?
0: Here's Mike Tomlin talking about high rises.
2: I always like this one right here because of its proximity to the baseball stadium. Again, I'll detail the baseball stadium in another episode, but just the views. Mm. I was always view conscious of these high rise buildings. And so you see, I have the kitchens built out and the bedrooms built out. There's a MLS soccer stadium I'll detail in another episode.
0: View conscious.
1: I want everybody that's listening to understand. He was this gung ho about his Minecraft world, which no one was ever going to see. When he was coaching a football team, he was never going to let you in. It was just for him.
0: Correct.
1: Maybe his kids. Him and his kids. That was it. This detail, this concern that he had, wasn't about building a home for his family. It was about building a digital sphere that exists for no one to actually benefit from whatsoever. Until now.
0: He's so fascinating because it's just listening to him talk, and if you know him, like if you didn't know Mike Tomlin was, you weren't a football fan, I don't think this would be interesting whatsoever.
1: Not remotely.
0: He's not that great on camera.
1: Mm-hmm.
0: In this aspect.
1: No, he's doing a good job on
0: this
1: NBC.
0: Is like by this standard,
1: he's just
0: but it's just taking that personality and putting it into this light is so funny. I was watching the game last night at my house with my friend from New Jersey who is a Yankees fan. And he was getting annoyed that I was watching this with the volume this loud. Because I thought it was fascinating. It wasn't really funny. It was just like, this is neat.
1: Okay, I have two important thoughts. The first is, I'm sure you've seen the Warren Sharp tweet that made the rounds last night.
0: Well, there was a lot. Which one was, I did see the fact that I saw a lot of Steelers.
1: If we accept that he was doing this for 12 years, mm-hmm. which is what he said. He said he got into this 12 years ago.
0: Yes.
1: Then for the 7 years prior to that, that Mike Tomlin was the head coach of the Steelers, he made two trips to the Super Bowl,
0: yes,
1: won one, and went 5-3 in the playoffs.
0: And then the 12 seasons after Minecraft, 0 Super Bowls, 3-9 in the playoffs.
1: So did Minecraft ruin Mike Tomlin?
0: It's a fair thought. You could also talk about the fact that you had an aging Ben Roethlisberger
1: and no
0: backup plan whatsoever.
1: Yes.
0: And the team and franchise was obsessed with drafting lunatic wide receivers.
1: You're not wrong about any of that, so that might be fair. I'm going to ask one other question.
0: Sure.
1: Is it possible that this man, this is him living his truth?
0: I think I saw the tweet that said, born to be an interior designer, forced to be a football coach.
1: He might have gotten out of coaching in part because he wanted this to be more public.
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5: The accident on the Beltway at a loop at Bel Air Road blocks two right lanes. Heavy backups from 95. More slowing on the Attleloop between Rushestown Road and Baltimore National Pike. The backups on the inner loop between Harrisburg Expressway and Harford Road. Traffic jammed up northbound BW Parkway between Westport and Monroe Street. The slowing outbound I-395 between Conway Street and 95. The backups northbound 95 between the Beltway and the Fort McHenry Tunnel. Slowing northbound 895 between the Route 2 Spur and the Harford Tunnel. The WBAL TV 11 weather. Partly cloudy tonight, low 66. Tomorrow, sunshine and clouds mixed. It'll be hot, high 88. Tomorrow night, overcast with showers at times, low 61. A fair sky in Baltimore, 84 degrees. From the Mattress Warehouse Traffic Desk, I'm Ken Berger, WBAL News Radio 1090 and FM 101.5.
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11: Sunny at 82, the woman beaten and robbed in Fells Point Tuesday has died from her injuries as police make an arrest. The Justice Department sues the state of Maryland over a bill to ban ICE agents from wearing masks. The update right after ABC News.
12: From ABC News, I'm Wayne Cabot. We're now told she's alive in critical condition, the death row inmate who survived not one but two botched execution attempts last night in Tennessee. Today, the lawyers for Krista Pike said she's receiving life-saving care. Governor Bill Lee says the protocol for a lethal injection was followed exactly. ABC's Peter Haralambu says that protocol has changed.
13: In the past, we know that the state has actually changed its policy. 2 years ago, they revised the policy to go with a new drug, pentobarbital, and now it's led to these issues. The state also allows electrocution as a method, so that's a possibility here. Pike's team has actually requested either firing squad or hanging as options.
12: And now they want her death sentence commuted in light of what happened.
14: Last night was not just inefficient, it was cruel, and it was torturous.
12: Her attorney, Randy Spivey. President Trump suggesting Iran could be linked to yesterday's attempted downing of a Fly Dubai flight bound for Tel Aviv.
15: We're working on it right now. They're being very open with us. I would say the answer based on what I'm hearing is yes, but we're working on it right now.
12: But Israel's prime minister now says it's too soon to tell if it was terrorism. The hero plumber who landed the plane, based on a TV show that he watched, says the attacker yelled in English, "Kill me, kill me." Britain has arrested a dual UK-Iranian national in an alleged weekend terror plot against a U.S.-run airbase in England. Today, a D.C. judge dropped the Justice Department's reflecting pool vandalism case against former Olympian David Hearn, doing so without prejudice, meaning prosecutors can't float the charges again. Amazon will refund Prime customers in 2 mostly black D.C. zip codes to settle a lawsuit claiming that it violated consumer protection laws by secretly excluding them from its in-house delivery service. Those Prime customers will be getting $7 back each. 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
11: 4:02, good afternoon. I'm Robert Lang. Minutes ago, Baltimore police confirmed a 76-year-old woman beaten and robbed Tuesday morning in Fells Point has died from her injuries. 76-year-old Claudia Bismarck died in the hospital. Her 60-year-old husband was also injured. Baltimore police this morning arrested 32-year-old Montre McRae on South Carrollton Avenue. He's expected to be charged with homicide. He already faces assault, robbery, and reckless endangerment charges. Arch McCowan is the Vice President of Community Relations Council of the Baltimore Police Southeast District, which includes Fells Point.
16: You've created a climate where there is a subset of people who feel a sense of impunity and entitlement that they can go up and harm people and rob them is just disgusting to me.
11: A vigil is planned for the couple tonight in Fells Point. Baltimore police also announced the arrest of 11 juveniles between the ages of 14 and 17 for incidents that occurred Wednesday, including auto thefts, assault, probation violations, and destruction of property. And police say one of the teens was wearing an ankle monitor and three have prior records. Two more arrested by MTA Maryland police tied to a robbery on Wednesday. Today, one of the laws that took effect in Maryland was the juvenile charging law. It reduces the number of offenses where teens can be charged as an adult. And hours after it became one of the 300 laws that took effect in Maryland, the Justice Department sued the state of Maryland today over the law that bars ICE agents or any law enforcement from wearing masks and requiring them to display IDs. The Justice Department has filed similar suits in seven other states, arguing the laws are unconstitutional, violating the Supremacy Clause, which bars state and local officials from regulating local law enforcement. Among other things, the law aimed at ICE agents. Prince George's County State Senator Malcolm Augustine, the Senate President pro tem, sponsored it this year in Annapolis.
17: We believe that it is constitutional because this this legislation does not impede law enforcement's ability to enforce the law.
11: In the seven other states, a judge ordered the law to be stayed while the lawsuits are heard. The mayor has lost the latest court battle with Inspector General Isabel Cumming. The appellate court of Maryland denied Baltimore City's request for a protective order in the Inspector General's records case. The Inspector General needing the records part of her ongoing investigation of the mayor's Office of Neighborhood Safety and Engagement. The city claimed it would lead to releasing records under attorney-client privilege. Minutes ago, though, Cumming's office issued a statement indicating she believes access to the records has been restored fully, and she's withdrawing her motion to hold the mayor in contempt of court. The owner of Guinness Beer, Diageo North America, says it was a painful decision, but the company today announced it will close the Guinness Open Gate Brewery in Halethorpe November 1st after operating for 8 years in Baltimore County.
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18: Lamar Jackson back on the practice field today as the Ravens get ready for Sunday's game against Tennessee. Yesterday, Jackson was limited with a back injury. Week 4 of the NFL season kicks off in Cleveland as the Browns host the Steelers on Thursday Night Football. Braves and Phillies play the third and deciding game of their NL wildcard series tonight in Atlanta. I'm Rick Hoschel on your radio home for the Orioles, Ravens, and Navy football. 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
19: Traffic.
5: Some good news from the Beltway. That accident at Bel Air Road moved to the far right shoulder. Stop and go pay starts prior to 95. Also delays on the outer loop between Delaney Valley Road and Green Spring Avenue. The slow ride on the inner loop between the Harrisburg Expressway and Harford Road. Traffic jammed up southbound 895 in the Harbor Tunnel with a slowing northbound 895 between the Route 2 Spur and the Harbor Tunnel. Outbound I-395, the busy ride between Conway Street and 95, slowing northbound BW Parkway in the city between Westport and Monroe Street. Delays southbound 97 between Benfield Boulevard and the Farm Road overpass. Perry Parkway southbound before Putty Hill Avenue in Parkville. Watch for the accident. From the Mattress Warehouse Traffic Desk, I'm Ken Berger, WBAL News Radio 1090 and FM 101.5.
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19: Weather.
20: Increasing clouds tonight and quite mild. We're going to see some temperatures falling into the low 60s. Tomorrow, mostly cloudy but very warm with scattered showers developing later in the afternoon and evening. 88 will be the afternoon high, and it will be cloudier and much cooler on Saturday with a few lingering showers early on. I'm meteorologist Alencia Jenkins on WBAL News Radio 1090 and FM 101.5.
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1: Coming up in this segment, we're going to break down John Harbaugh's Mario Kart history. Figure out if he always throws banana or sometimes mix it
0: he
1: up.
0: He always uses
1: bit.
0: Birdo.
1: All right. Glenn Clark, Nick D'Antoni with you in the Sports Lounge today. Not bad. We heard from the Baltimore Ravens coordinators as they continue to prepare for week four against the Tennessee Titans. And this clip has gotten the attention of some folks on the internet. Obviously, it's an interesting situation where Anthony Weaver is the Baltimore Ravens defensive coordinator, but he's also kind of not because Jesse Minter's the one calling the plays. So what is the role of a defensive coordinator when you're not the one calling the plays? Well, it would speak to me that perhaps you've got to be more of the rah-rah guy in that. You've got to be the guy that gets everybody fired up. And maybe we've been wondering about leadership defensively as the Ravens have struggled with tackling and some of the smaller things to begin the season. Anthony Weaver was asked about defensive leadership today.
2: I think we have a bunch of guys. I don't even know that I could really just single anybody out, right? You got Roquan, certainly have Kyle Calais. I think they're all trying to pick their spots, right? When's best to lead. And there's a balance. There's an art to that as well. But what you want to do, and I told this to the guys today, that if somebody is falling short of our standards, you got to get to a point where I'm not the one sitting here in the meeting room addressing it. It needs to be addressed in real time, and you need to go to them and be like, hey, that's not how we do things here. And when that happens, that's usually when you go from good to great.
1: I got a lot of thoughts about this. The first one would be, it feels sort of like what we say about quarterbacks, right? When you have two quarterbacks, you don't have one. When you're asked about who the leader is and you just start naming all of the guys on the defense, it kind of feels a little bit like what you're saying is, yeah, we really don't have one. And that was, to me, why I was so encouraged by what we heard from Kyle Hamilton. And we spoke about it on Monday when you were here, Nick, and him kind of calling the guys out and maybe saying, all right, now needs to be the moment where I become that guy and I demand accountability. And I say, look, from a football standpoint, I'm the guy that's most, more than anyone, getting the job done. So I need to call everybody else out and say, you guys need to step up and get the job done a little bit more. And I'm hoping that those comments that we heard from Kyle Hamilton are maybe him becoming more of that guy moving forward.
0: Is it harder? Now, Kyle Hamilton's different because he's not your true
1: no.
0: safety. I do think it's harder for a defensive back to be the leader.
1: You think it needs to be someone who's more physical, who's more...
0: It's usually a linebacker, somebody maybe close to the line. Mm-hmm. I mean, Ed Reed's a Hall of Fame player. Was he ever the leader on that defense?
1: No, he was always on the same defense as Ray Lewis, so he never really had to be the leader.
0: Correct.
1: On that
0: I just think it's...
1: But he was a guy that guys take their cues
0: it's
1: from.
0: True.
1: You talk to anyone who played for the Ravens... They all looked at Ed Reed. Remember, there was so much made about Ed Reed demanding you clean up after yourself in the locker room.
0: Yeah.
1: Like Ed Reed, it was a small thing, but he demanded everyone in the locker room, you're not going to ask these volunteer firefighters to come pick up your trash. You clean it up. If you can't handle those details, we don't think you can handle the details of playing football.
0: Is it also something to do just the fact, like, who's wearing the green dot?
1: Tends to be. Like, there does seem to be a correlation between whoever wears the green dot we think is... That traditional.
0: By the way, I think when I heard that quote, it felt almost identical to the first hour when we were talking about
1: the Orioles.
0: The Orioles,
1: leadership issues. Yep.
0: I do think it's Kyle. Because
1: I don't know
0: of the,
1: that his personality is to be demonstrative, though, right?
0: Yeah, like, I mean, he always, and this is not new, going back to, I think, his second year, he'll say, like, hey, we're not playing up to our standards. We're not good enough. Even when they have what you think is mainly good games, he has this high standard for what he knows a Ravens defense has been in the past.
1: Mm-hmm.
0: They just really fall apart a lot during his time here, and I'm not quite sure why, and I don't think you're sure why either. Maybe they're not sure.
1: We're all struggling with it.
0: Like, I did say that you have to give this... coach mm-hmm. who is running a defense time. And I gave you an example from earlier in the year. But, like, if they have a breakdown this week against a hapless Tennessee Titans offense with a quarterback that, God bless him, he looks lost out mm-hmm. there. If they give up a ton of yards this week, and even
1: and
0: if they win the game.
1: They're tackles again.
0: Yeah,
1: and
0: even if they
1: Helm
0: win,
1: is dragging them down the field.
0: And if they win the game, but it's still like, wow, why was that as mm-hmm. close or even concerning as possible on your home field? Well, then, how do you fix this?
1: I think the question is, does it require a true alpha football player to say, it's not happening here. We will not allow it to happen here. And I don't know the answer.
0: When they acquired years ago, Roquan Smith, did not feel like he was that alpha immediately.
1: Right. Yeah.
0: And for the first half of the season,
1: when he showed up.
0: What happened there?
1: A lot of questions about that. A lot of questions about what happened with Roquan Smith. Declan Doyle answered a question about a topic that you know I am deeply concerned about. I have referenced why it is that the Ravens don't seem to have a tush push in their offense. He wasn't asked directly about that, but was asked about the short yardage problems after failing twice on fourth and one.
6: Yeah, I think that having the ability to sneak in some sort of way always needs to be within your offense. But specifically, like, it goes back to, it starts with myself and looking at the plan and schematically, like, okay, were we asking our guys to do things that fit the defense? Were we asking them to do things that fit what they're capable of? And then how did we execute those things at each spot? You kind of go through that process. As soon as we get on the plane, like, we're going through the tape. Anytime that we go down there and we don't score on a run play or four run plays, I feel like I failed as a coach. I feel like our staff feels like we failed our players. I feel like our players feel like they failed at execution. So we all kind of, everybody's got a hand in it, but it's really about the problem solving moving forward.
1: So he says, you know, maybe it could be a sneak, right? A sneak is not necessarily always a tush push. I don't understand why you wouldn't run a tush push. I've been through this a million times. It's an 80%+ effective play, and it's legal. Put it in your damn offense, even if you don't like it, even if you think it's stupid, even if you think it should be banned. Put it in your offense, run it, go get your yard, move right along with your day. But it doesn't have to be a tush push. I think my question is still, why are you running elaborate play calls in fourth and one situations instead of just going and getting your yard? Instead of saying, let's go, get it, then move forward. The first play call on fourth and one was the Derrick Henry one where, to be fair, I think it was blocked up. Derrick just ran into the back of an offensive lineman. It's very unfortunate that it worked out that way. The second one, he is starting at the 7-yard line.
0: You remember the fourth and goal?
1: Yes.
0: Okay. I mean, that was just a halfback dive. Like, they were under center. He went right back and handed it to him. It wasn't like there was a long process there.
1: He started at the 7-yard line. The seven yard line. And I understand it's not really that you have to get 7 yards because nobody's going to be in the backfield for the first 3 or so yards of that, but you are adding to what it is that you need to do in that spot. You have to have more effective plays to just pick. No one in the history of football was ever better at falling forward than Tom Brady. In every third or fourth and short situation, the Patriots said, we know what we're going to do. We're just going to snap the ball. This dude is just going to fall forward. We're going to get our yard and we're going to move on. I get it. The Ravens have some issues on their offensive line. I understand that it's not ideal that Benga Ioane is going to be their center again and that we all have questions about Andrew Voorhees, and they've been playing without Ronnie Stanley, but we believe he's going to be back. You have to be capable of getting enough of a push to allow your quarterback, even if you don't want it to be Lamar Jackson, even if you want to bring in a designated sneaker, they've got to be able to push, get the yard, and move forward.
0: I don't even think when they did run the tush push with Mark Andrews, I don't think they ever did it at the goal line. Like, that was always, like, I think Mark Andrews has one career rushing touchdown and it was off the...
1: It was typically that they were running it just to get the first down and move forward. Yes, that's
0: correct. That's not something that was even in their... bag last season or the year before with John Harbaugh and when they did run that with Tyler Linderbaum. This is not a fourth down play, but why do they get away from just like the read options at the goal line that seem to work?
1: That part,
0: like 90% of the time.
1: I got lots of questions about that too. I don't disagree with that.
0: Their first touchdown of the year was a read option.
1: We've said before, the Ravens should be the team that should be just going for two every time because you should, when you have Lamar Jackson, Derrick Henry in a read option, you should have a cheat code, right? Like, you should just have a, there's no way for you to defend this. It is bizarre. It's bizarre to me. I don't feel like that tells me that they definitively know that it's going to be fixed as much as it's, well, we just got to get better. I don't understand. Fourth and one should be as simple as line up, get your yard, move forward. And then from their special teams coordinator, Anthony Levine, just talking a little bit about the moment for Tyler Loop down in Brazil.
21: Oh, man, of course. Like, the highs are the highs, the lows are the lows. But that's why I sprang over there because it was a great kick, a great win. But for him to do that in that moment, you know, and to come up clutch like that, like he did, it was just like, you know, sometimes you just got to get off your back, you know. And And I was so happy for him, and I'm running to him, man. And that's what I'm telling him when I give him a big hug, man. I was like, man, I'm happy for you, man. You know, and so, yeah, it's very good to see somebody that works so hard all the time to go out there and, you know, and execute and do what he's been doing in practice. So, yeah, it's great to see.
0: The Ravens are back home this week. 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And Sunday morning, Keith Mills, Kirk McEwen, and Valerie Preactor will have pregame coverage live from M&T Bank Stadium starting at 10 a.m. Kickoff with Kyle Yeomans and Rob Woodson at 1. 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
19: Traffic.
5: The troubles continue on the Beltway at Loop. First of all, the crash on the at Loop at Bel-Air Road moved to the far right shoulder, but now we've got a new accident working on the at Loop at the Harrisburg Expressway. Two right lanes are blocked. Jammed up traffic on the inner loop between the Harrisburg Expressway and Lock Raven Boulevard. Heavy backup southbound Harrisburg Expressway between Pedonia Road and the Beltway. The heavy backups outbound I-395 between Conway Street in the city and 95 with an accident working on Conway Street at Light Street. The WBAL TV 11 weather, a few passing clouds tonight, low 64. Sunshine and clouds mixed tomorrow. It'll be hot, high 87. Tomorrow night, rain showers early with overcast skies late, low 59. Partly cloudy in Baltimore, 84 degrees. 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
1: 410-467-WBAL, 410-467-9225, the greensolutionsremodeling.com text line. If you want to jump in, I got two questions for you, Nick Testoni. First question, I saw this floating around today, and when I saw it, at first I said, oh no. And then I thought about it more and I said, you know, maybe. There is a player that, according to Jeremy Fowler, ESPN NFL reporter, could be available moving towards the NFL trade deadline. He's a player that we all thought coming out of college was going to be a superstar. He is a player that has not been anywhere in the realm of that in his NFL career. That man is Maserati Marv, Marvin Harrison Jr., who, according to Jeremy Fowler, the rest of the league is monitoring his situation with the Cardinals, and at least one team believes that the market value for a trade for Marvin Harrison Jr. would be possibly a quality day three pick.
0: Minivan Marv.
1: Minivan Marv. That's not bad. That sounds like they're saying fourth round, right? That's the
0: quality
1: start
0: day
1: of,
0: three is like the nicest way to say fourth round pick.
1: So what interest would you have for a team that, remember, we were not, you know, just a few days ago, we were worried about their pass catching situation. When Zay Flowers was dealing with a hamstring injury, would you have any interest in the Baltimore Ravens exploring the Marvin Harrison Jr. market?
0: I have a couple thoughts on this. I think Marvin Harrison Jr. can't possibly be as bad as he has been.
1: I tend to agree.
0: Now, make no mistake about it. The tape is horrible. It's not been a fit there in Arizona. They paid the other guy. They paid Michael Wilson. They are moving on. It's a new coaching staff from when he was even drafted. That thing has gone sideways. I would be interested, honestly, because I don't think you can have enough pass catchers. Where I get a little concerned, and maybe where I don't think the Ravens would take that swing, is it wasn't too long ago that Eric DaCosta traded for a wide receiver who had interest. Like, he had issues maybe being interested in football. And I don't think he'll ever turn out to be as bad and as catastrophic as Deontay Johnson turned out to be.
1: Mm-hmm.
0: But that would be, I think, you think that's like in the back of the mind of Eric DaCosta, like, well, I've gone down this road before. Now, with that being said, if Marvin Harrison Jr. isn't getting his father, who's a Hall of Famer, you know, screaming at him on the phone for what he has looked like on film. Mm-hmm. I don't care if the team stinks, if they don't like you, if you have a problem with you, they don't throw you the ball
1: and
0: you're open.
1: It's been different coaches. It's been different quarterbacks. It's not, we can say, hey, this is the Cardinals. The Cardinals screw everything up. But, like, they've tried.
0: Well, it doesn't even matter. Like, the stuff we saw on tape weeks ago, yep. You can't defend that in any circumstance.
1: Not at all. I probably would say that, like, in a vacuum, if you said, hey, it would cost you a fourth round flyer to take a look at Marvin Harrison Jr., I'd say, you know, that's probably a flyer that's worth the look, right?
0: Yeah.
1: The other part of me would say, but is it redundant for what we've been talking about with Rashad Bateman? Like, I'm not trying to say you have your Marvin Harrison Jr. at home, because what we thought Marvin Harrison Jr. was going to be was always higher than even what we thought Rashad Bateman could be. But we've always kind of tried to figure out why there hasn't been more with Rashad Bateman. Not that we are comparing him to Marvin Harrison Jr., because just the two of them juxtaposed against each other, Rashad Bateman has been good and helpful and appeared interested. The ball just, for whatever reason, hasn't come his way. Marvin Harrison Jr. has looked
0: checked out
1: completely. So I feel like uniquely, it doesn't make a ton of sense to go after Marvin Harrison Jr. instead of trying to fixate on why you're not getting more from Rashad Bateman. And then I want to run it by you just because you're not going to be here tomorrow. Are you at all concerned about, because we're going to talk to Chris Lewis, who's calling the game in a minute. It feels like it's so easy to just say, this should be a cakewalk for the Ravens on Sunday. Are you at all worried about the proverbial trap game concept, the emotions of the win over the Cowboys last week, maybe not being fully up? It took them a little while to recover from a flight. And that they just come out and look flat at home on Sunday.
0: I do believe in trap games. I don't think this is one. Now, could they disappoint us at home? Sure. I don't think this is one because they're 2-1. They're probably lucky to be 2-1 to a certain degree.
3: Mm-hmm.
0: And they didn't look good in their first home game. So it's not like they've, you know, gotten off to this amazing 3-0 start and it's like, all right, we're just going to run the table here. Like, there should already be some egos that have been checked a little bit with their performances so far this season. So there's no reason to even be feeling good about yourself. You are 2-1, but like, I think everybody in that locker room should have a feeling like we have not played up to our standards.
1: I'd like to think specifically the home part of this that we heard from Lamar Jackson yesterday, that they are thinking a lot about, we've got to be a completely different home football team and this has to end. And we're hellbent on whatever these issues have been ending.
0: If they come out and roll the Titans, then I think the Atlanta one becomes a bit of a...
1: That they start feeling good about themselves. Yes. They start feeling like
0: they're invincible
1: again.
0: Atlanta doesn't always look that great.
1: I could see that. Hey, it's a big week for Navy football as they take on Air Force this Saturday. Navy is looking to keep the Commander-in-Chief's trophy in Annapolis, and it starts with a win over the Falcons. Scott Wyckoff previews the matchup during a special edition of Navy Insider tonight at 7 p.m. Hear coverage of Navy-Air Force Saturday with pregame beginning at 11 a.m. and kickoff at noon. 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
19: Traffic.
5: This report is sponsored by Audible. The accident at Bel Air Road on the outer loop of the Beltway moved to the far right shoulder. The backup start prior to 95. Two right lanes are then blocked on the outer loop at the Harrisburg Expressway by another accident. Heavy backups on the inner loop between Greenspring Avenue and Paring Parkway. The slowing southbound 83, the Harrisburg Expressway between Pedonia Road and the Beltway. Heavy backups northbound 95 between the Beltway and the Fort McHenry Tunnel. Slowing northbound 895. Between 295 and the Harbor Tunnel, and traffic jammed up outbound I-395 between Conway Street and 95. 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
11: 4:30, sunny, 82. Good afternoon, I'm Robert Lang. Following breaking news on the Beltway, an accident. Sky 11 Captain Roy Taylor above it.
8: Outer loop of the Beltway, just as you pass I-83, you have a crash in the right lane involving a dump truck, a car, and an SUV. State police are on the scene along with paramedics. We don't know the severity of this crash, but we'll monitor it and update you as we can. Reporting in Sky Team 11, I'm Captain Roy Taylor.
11: The case of the couple beaten and robbed in Fells Point Tuesday, now a homicide. As Baltimore police confirmed, the wife, 76-year-old Claudia Bismarck, who had lived in Fells Point for 35 years with her husband, has died from her injuries. Earlier today, police arrested the suspect, who was caught on video. 32-year-old Montre McCray. Charges against him will be upgraded to include homicide. The Justice Department suing the state of Maryland over a law that took effect today, banning ICE agents or any law enforcement from wearing masks. The Trump administration argues it's unconstitutional and have launched similar challenges in seven other states. From the ABC News desk, without offering details, President Trump says the attack yesterday on the Fly Dubai plane heading to Israel is linked to Iran. Lamar Jackson returned to practice as a full participant today for the Ravens. He was limited yesterday. Week four of the NFL season starts tonight with an AFC North matchup, the Browns hosting the Steelers in Cleveland. It was an up and down day on Wall Street. Details now in the closing bell report from Bloomberg News. 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
9: This is a Bloomberg Money Minute. Very modest gains today on Wall Street. Investors battling back from earlier losses on rising oil prices and a decline in U.S. manufacturing growth last month after bonds began to rally and the yields fell. And on investor optimism about AI, as Anthropic is on pace to begin selling stock to the public for the first time before Thanksgiving, with a valuation of as much as $2 trillion. At the close, the Dow up 21 points, the Nasdaq added 11, the S&P was up 15, and oil back around $93 a barrel once again. A federal judge in New York today ruling that USA Today, the Daily Mail, and thousands of other news publishers can seek more than $3.2 billion in damages for the harm caused by Google's illegal monopoly on the digital advertising market. And the world's largest chipmaker, Taiwan Semiconductor, considering building a new campus in Texas, adding tens of billion dollars in new investments of chipmaking in the U.S. Tom Busby, Bloomberg Radio.
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19: Traffic.
5: Two right lanes are blocked by the accident beltway at a loop at the Harrisburg Expressway. Heavy backups from Delaney Valley Road. The other crash is on the Adelup at Bel-Air Road. Move to the right shoulder within that construction zone. Stop and go pace from 95. In the city for the accident, Conway Street at Light Street. Outbound I-395 gemmed up between Conway Street and 95. Slowing southbound 895 between O'Donnell Street and the Harbor Tunnel. The delays northbound between the Baltimore-Washington Parkway and the Harbor Tunnel. Slowing northbound 95 between the Beltway and the Fort McHenry Tunnel. The WBAL TV 11 weather. A few passing clouds tonight, low 64. Tomorrow, a mix of clouds and sun, hot, high 87. Tomorrow night, rain showers early with overcast skies late, low 59. Partly cloudy in the city, 84 degrees. 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
1: As you heard Rob Lang mention, Lamar Jackson, a full participant today after being limited yesterday. Interesting, Trey Hendrickson again not participating, although we've seen that before as he's been dealing with this finger injury in the last couple of weeks, where he's not practiced on either Wednesday or Thursday, but did practice on Friday and played on Sunday. On Sunday, the Baltimore Ravens will host the Tennessee Titans. Our next guest will be on the call for CBS alongside the Hall of Famer Luke Kuechly. You've known him from the last few years. He's called a lot of Navy games on CBS Sports Network. He's Chris Lewis, and he is with us now here on WBAL. Chris, it's Glenn and Nick. It's great to chat with you, man. Can I just confirm, is this your first time working a Baltimore Ravens, a Lamar Jackson game on CBS?
14: It is not. Well, thanks for having me, first and foremost. I feel like, I'm going to Maryland for a play-by-play game. I need to get ready for the option. It's a little bit different, I guess.
1: A bit different, yes.
14: Doing Ravens. But the game against the Cardinals a couple years ago.
1: Oh, that's right.
14: I was on a call for that one.
1: Okay.
14: So, it was about 3 years ago at this point.
1: What does it, for a broadcaster, I always love talking to broadcasters about this, right? Because there is a chance that you're going to see Lamar Jackson do something that other humans just can't do on Sunday. And I know that it's cool to call NFL games whenever you're calling an NFL game, but is there like a heightened awareness, excitement, whatever you want to call it, when you know you're working a Lamar Jackson broadcast?
14: Absolutely. Like, you know, a lot of people, you know, ask like, who's the most entertaining or like the best player that you've seen. And, you know, to this point, like I go back to that, I think it was 2023, the MVP year, one of the two that Lamar had. And, you know, I call it a Lamar Jackson game during his MVP season. And, I think that as somebody who, you know, likes to watch the best of the best do their thing, that's why you just are in all of these NFL athletes and you want to, you know, be as close to them and watch their games and cover them because they are the best in the world at what they do. And Lamar, when he's, you know, at his best, which seems to be a lot over the last few years, there's just nobody like him. And the style of play in which he does it as well. You know, he's running less, but, you know, he's still timely with it. What he does, he's exciting. And I just still think that he's undersold with how great of a passer he is.
0: Chris, was, by the way, was that the game Ravens-Cardinals, was that in Arizona?
14: That was in Arizona, yeah.
0: I was at that game, actually. Can you believe that, Glenn?
1: I didn't.
0: It was the Pastronaut was the quarterback, by the way, at the time for the Cardinals.
1: Oh, my gosh.
0: Yeah, it was Josh Dobbs Central.
1: What a stud.
14: Chris, it was.
0: Storyline this week, we talked about it the other day, not as big because the circumstance is a little different, a couple years removed, not in Tennessee, but Derrick Henry's facing the Titans again. Just kind of what have you made of that storyline this week with Henry playing his former team?
14: Yeah, I mean, you guys got a chance to cover him up close, me kind of coming from the outside looking in, and it was just fun to watch his media availability this week and just some of the quotes that stood out, like, you know, still like family, but there's no love on Sunday. It seemed like to me, and you guys can correct me if I'm wrong, I'm still trying to gather information for this game as well, but it seems like he was complimentary to the situation. I think he's used the word bittersweet, the separation from the Titans, because I think they all knew it was coming, just where the organization was at that point in time and how good Henry still was. And, you know, he still wanted to compete, go to a contender, and this situation made a lot of sense for him to go to. So I don't think there's really any hard feelings all around. Anyway, I think this game would be a little bit different if Henry was returning to Nashville. Like, I think there would be the pomp and circumstances a little bit there. But him still facing them, I think he will be emotional about it. That's what he said. You know, he says the bittersweet, and he's still crazy to him that he gets a chance to face the Titans after all his years there.
1: Chris Lewis is with us. He'll be on the call for CBS Sunday for Ravens-Titans. Chris, the Ravens defense, you know, in the history of this franchise, we're not used to the concerns being on that side of the ball. And they bring in Jesse Minter because they had some real issues on that side of the ball recently, and I get it, it's only three games into the season, so they're not a finished product, but how real to you are the concerns, the number of missed tackles, and not just missed tackles against like good players, but backup tight ends that are making Ravens defenders miss and look kind of silly? How real is that to you of a storyline for this team moving forward?
14: Yeah, I mean, that's where I'm going to be really interested to, like, get in depth with Luke Kuechly about it, because, like, when you're talking about tackles, right, like, he's somebody who's one of the most sure tacklers in the NFL, you know, during his 8 years, you know, Hall of Fame-type career, and he gets a chance to talk about, like, guys like Roquan Smith, like, right? Like, who else do you want to hear have the perspective of what can make an elite linebacker, or what is wrong with the defense, or what can be better? Like, from what I, you know, understand, you know, Trey Hendrickson still kind of working his way into, he's been missing practices with his finger, but, you know, he's been ready for game day. Maybe he'll get more comfortable as the year goes on. Getting Madubuike back, I think that is exciting if you're a Ravens fan, trying to see, okay, where can this defense improve? But you're right, you know, it's concerning when you're, you know, giving up over 30. Dallas, I know that game in Rio set its own, you know, different challenges that they had going into it. I think for Baltimore, always the biggest test to me is those division games, right? Like whenever you're facing the Steelers, facing the Bengals, and facing the Browns, like how does the defense hold up in those division games, which are always just chess matches because those teams know each other so well. So can they get that form right when they, you know, before they start to get to those division games? I know they have Cleveland coming up in a couple weeks, so Cleveland-Cincy back-to-back.
0: Now, from the Tennessee side of things, on paper, a team that is in a rebuilding process, it's a former first overall pick in Cam Ward. It's a first-year coaching staff. I feel like when you look at that circumstance and you're going to play the Ravens, it might be, you know, hey, they've got nothing to lose, but it kind of feels like the timeline for Cam Ward and the timeline for Robert Saleh and Brian Daboll has been, you know, kind of shortened already. What kind of pressure do you think they're under going into this game?
14: Yeah, the urgency is kind of there. Doesn't it feel like it?
0: They just got there.
14: Has a first-year head coach, like all of a sudden, you know, it's not Saleh's first year coaching, but it's his first year with this team. I got surprised when I'm just reading the articles, and I'm interested to just talk to them this week of like, yeah, it really does seem like the pressure is there from the people who are covering the team. And I think it's just because, you know, Cam Ward, he's still trying to find it, it seems, just judging by the numbers and the up and down nature of what he's been and what he hasn't been so far. It's like he can see the talent, though. Like when he lets it rip, like that ball just comes like buzzing out of his hand and it can get to its receiver at the blink of an eye. Last year, I know they had a lot of drops, so they wanted to make sure they upped that receiving core. Carnell Tate, trying to get him settled in. Wandale Robinson, one of the more reliable guys with the Giants over the previous couple of years, bringing him in. But I do think it's all about, you know, when you have a young quarterback, making sure that you see that development. Because, like, what we saw from the other guys of his draft class, right? Like Tyler Shuck, he's had some positive signs, some good fourth quarters, and all of a sudden the Saints fans feel like they could be on top of the world. And same with the Giants, you know, before he goes in and have the medical tent, like Jackson Dart, what he's done, the positive flashes that he's shown, Giants fans extremely excited and then bummed out that he's not on the field for the rest of this season. I think just seeing those flashes more consistently from Cam Ward, if that happens, then I think then Tennessee can at least have a North Star of, all right, we feel like we have a guy, now let's figure things out around him.
1: Just literally just looking for a pulse, like just signs of life at this point, I think is the way of describing it. All right, Chris, I'll wrap with this because I think it's less likely that this game comes down to a field goal. If it does, I think the Ravens are going to have more questions that they have to deal with moving forward. But last week, the great Jim Nance, our friend, who would never admit, I don't think he scripted it, but I do think there was a note somewhere that said, Trio in Rio, that one might be interesting. It was a phenomenal call. It was outstanding. Do you take those types of notes? Like, this name, this circa, that could make for an interesting call, given what might play out in this football game.
14: Well, you know, you think ahead a little bit if you can, like just a finish like that. I think Jim Nance is just such a great announcer that he might have just like came up with that right on the spot and it was perfect. Like that's why he's one of the best in the world who's ever done this. You know, one line I liked in the Ravens game this year, and maybe this is old hat for you guys, but you know, Spiro Dedis dropped a LaMarvelous in one of the games that I thought was just like awesome.
1: We do like that one. The all-time was Kevin Harlan, yeah. He is Houdini. Like, there will never be anything that tops the He is Houdini call for Lar. Like, he has made... Yeah. Kevin Harlan's good at everything, obviously. Like, he's just brilliant. And yet, somehow, that to me might have been his finest moment, where it just came out, right? He watched the play and said, what else do you say? That man's Houdini. And he really was on that day. Chris Lewis.
14: Yeah, maybe. So go ahead.
1: No, by all means.
14: I was going to say, one question I wanted to ask you guys, because you said, like, you would be surprised if this game goes down to the wire with a field goal, but, like, correct me if I'm wrong, but the Ravens, there's been some, you know, playing down to the competition
1: last few years. I'm not even necessarily saying surprised as much as if it does, I think it speaks to bigger problems that the Ravens are dealing with, particularly at home of late, where they are 3-7. Mm. In their last 10 home games, like
0: it was a win against the Jets last year, was their last home game, like which I think was back in October.
1: Yeah, yeah. I mean it's
0: November. I think it was November.
1: I just think it speaks to there are still bigger problems of that what it comes down to on Sunday. I'm not by no means am I suggesting it couldn't, Chris. It absolutely could, but if it does, I think it speaks to bigger issues. Chris, great to have you back in this region on Sunday. Looking forward to seeing you over at the M&T Bank Stadium and hearing your call. Appreciate you taking the time for us.
14: Thanks for having me.
1: It's Chris Lewis who will be calling the game for CBS.
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5: This report is sponsored by Lowe's. Dunn and Gamble's a couple of accidents working on Crane Highway. One is northbound before 175. Stop and go pace from Johns Hopkins Road. The other accident is southbound after Evergreen Road. This one is causing delays from 32. Right lane blocked in Towson on the Ad Loop between the 83s. Stop and go pace from Lock Raven Boulevard. The other accident working on the Ad Loop is at Bel Air Road. Sits on the far right shoulder within that construction zone. Stop and go pace remains from 95. Also delays on the Ad Loop between Security Boulevard and I-70. 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
6: Breaking news, the 76-year-old woman who was beaten and robbed along with her husband Tuesday in Fells Point has died from her injuries. There's also been an arrest in the attack. We'll have the very latest, plus reaction to a Justice Department lawsuit against the state of Maryland over ice masks. That's coming up after the Sports Lounge on WBAL News Now at 5.
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8: Glenn and Nick in the Sports Lounge. Nick, game three tonight between the Braves and Phillies. The only game three in Major League Baseball's wild card round. It's at 8 o'clock on WBAL TV. Who do you like in game three? I think Aaron Nola, by the way, on the mound for the Phillies.
9: Yeah, the Phillies, it took them so long to clinch that their postseason rotation was out of whack, and now they actually have the advantage here on a game three because they have Nola, and I think the Braves are opening with Ray Kerr.
8: They are.
9: I know they came back and won yesterday. I'm going to go with the Braves, though. There's something wrong with that Phillies team.
8: I agree that there's something wrong, but there is also something to me about the way that they came back and won yesterday. Like that they have the momentum of that, and now you sow the seeds of doubt in the Braves, who were supposed to win the series coming in. And
9: the Braves also had the momentum from the day before coming back and
8: winning. They did. You're right about that. Now you got a pitching advantage as well. I don't know. For some reason, I'm feeling the Phillies in this one. What are you interested in Thursday night football tonight? The Browns and the Steelers, who also made a trade overnight last night.
9: Yeah, Joey Porter Jr. is going to be a Cowboy. I am interested. Can Deshaun Watson keep playing formidable football?
8: What a bizarro world we're living in, man.
9: 30 for 30 is going to be
8: what hit. A bizarro world this is. Where Mike Tomlin inspires the Browns, who were lifeless, who were awful in week one, the worst team in the NFL. Mike Tomlin comes out, starts running his mouth. Is that what changes things for the Browns? I refuse to believe that the Browns are fixed.
9: Every time you start to doubt the Steelers. They find a way to win a game.
8: They're also not good on the road on Thursday nights.
9: No, they're also not good against the Browns.
8: Yes.
9: Like the Browns, for what

0: whatever reason, find a way to either pick off the Ravens or the Steelers once a year.
1: This feels very Steelery to me, where like you write them off.
0: Yeah.
1: Then they go inexplicably beat the Bengals, who we know are definitively better than they are.
0: Yeah.
1: And then immediately they turn around and lay an egg against the Browns. But I just, that would require the Browns to be 3-1. And I refuse to believe that the football gods would let the Browns win 3 of their first 4 games.
0: Aaron Rodgers is just, did you see the Hail Mary he tried to throw where he just collapsed upon the throw? Like no one even touched him. And then the offensive line's a mess, and Cleveland gets a lot of pressures even without Myles Garrett. I don't know. I mean, hey, it's AFC North football. Maybe we'll get, you know, a brawl.
1: On a third, yeah, that's a good point.
0: These
1: maybe somebody
0: bash
1: over someone for the head with a helmet. From America's sweetheart, Myles Garrett.
0: Yeah, okay.
1: Tune in Wednesday, October 7th, as WBAL News Radio turns the airwaves back over to you so you can be heard during Your Voice Amplified. This month, we'll be discussing the race for governor just hours after we air the only scheduled debate between incumbent Democrat Wes Moore and Republican challenger Dan Cox. It's your chance to react to the debate, discuss the issues that matter most to you, and let the candidates know how their message sits with you. Tune in to C4 and Brian Neiman at 8 a.m. for a full hour of your phone calls and texts as we give you a chance to sound off Your Voice Amplified Wednesday, October 7th and 8 a.m. exclusively on WBAL News Radio 1090 and FM 101.5. So we mentioned the Porter trade.
0: Yeah.
1: The second round pick, I get it, it's a 2028 second round pick.
0: Sauce Gardner went for 2 firsts.
1: It's true. It is a significant difference.
0: And I don't think either of them are as good as that. Man. By the way, the over-under tonight, 38.5, so it's going to be a game of punts and two-yard
1: runs.
0: They're
1: definitely thinking this is old-school AFC North football this evening.
0: Not by choice.
1: I have a weird feeling the Browns are winning this game. I just have this bizarre feeling that somehow the Browns are winning this game. And then the moment the country gets behind them, which is going to be trickier because it's Deshaun Watson as their quarterback. Like, it's not going to be as easy as it's been in the past. But the moment the country starts believing them, that's when they then turn back. That's when the Browns is the Browns. Mike Tomlin can speak up from his Minecraft.
0: I like to think, like, the Browns fan base and Deshaun Watson on the verge of either being loved or hated by him at every single second.
1: Correct.
0: And every single throw.
1: Everything he does. Yeah. 100%.
0: It doesn't matter. Yeah, I mean, like, they care about the performance. I'm sure there's people that are offended by the off-the-field stuff, but I think they literally base it off the performance in that moment.
1: They just desperately want to feel something in Cleveland. That's it. They just want to believe in something.
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3: Traffic.
4: A couple of new accidents to report, including the inner loop at the JFX. 2 right lanes are blocked. Another accident working in the city, northbound Jones Falls Expressway between Northern Parkway and Ruxton Road. Still dealing with this crash that blocks the right lane of the outer loop between the 83 stop-and-go pace from Lock Raven Boulevard. And the accident still sitting on the far right shoulder within the construction zone on the outer loop at Bel Air Road. Heavy backup southbound 83, the Harrisburg Expressway between Pedonia Road and the Beltway. Delay southbound 97. Between Benfield Boulevard and Generals Highway. The WBAL TV 11 weather. Tonight, a few passing clouds, low 64. Tomorrow, sunshine and clouds mixed, hot, high 87. Tomorrow night, rain showers early with overcast skies late, low 59. Partly cloudy in the city, 83 degrees. From the Mattress Warehouse Traffic Desk, I'm Ken Berger, WBAL News Radio 1090 and FM 101.5.
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1: Congratulations to Baltimore's own Angel Reese, WNBA Defensive Player of the Year. 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
11: Topping WBAL News now on this Thursday, the woman who was beaten and robbed earlier this week in Fells Point has died from their injuries. There has been an arrest. We'll have reaction to all that. The Justice Department suing the state of Maryland over a new law that took effect today. We'll have the latest on that after ABC News.
12: From ABC News, I'm Wayne Cabot.
13: So far as we know, the Department of Correction followed exactly the protocol that was outlined.
12: Tennessee Governor Bill Lee trying to understand why death row inmate Krista Pike did not die after two execution attempts, why the lethal injections were not lethal. She's alive in critical condition.
13: There is no one that wanted what happened last night to happen.
12: But as ABC's Peter Haralambos reports, it has happened before.
14: On May 21st, Tony Carruthers similarly had a botched execution. The method, though, in which that was botched was a little different. In that case, the doctor who was tasked with administering the lethal dose couldn't really find his vein. It was later revealed that that doctor hadn't placed the main line in over a decade. Now that execution has been stayed for about a year, and the legal fight for Mr. Carruthers continues.
12: Also in Tennessee. And President Trump's suggesting that Iran may be linked to yesterday's attempted downing of a Fly Dubai flight that was bound for Tel Aviv. But Israel's prime minister says it's too soon to tell if it was terrorism. The hero plumber who landed the plane says he heard the attacker yell, kill me," in English. ABC News has learned roughly 10,000 more American troops are being shipped to the Mideast aboard an additional aircraft carrier and a Marine Expeditionary Unit. More about the American airbase in Britain that may have been a terror target last weekend. In London, ABC's Marcus Moore reports on an arrest.
15: Authorities saying that a 27-year-old man, a dual UK-Iranian national, was arrested this afternoon in London on suspicion of preparation of terrorist acts. This is according to officials. They also say that a second man, a 26-year-old, who is a UK national, has also been questioned.
12: You're listening to ABC News.
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11: 5:02, good afternoon. We start in Fells Point, where we learned about 90 minutes ago that the 76-year-old woman who was beaten and robbed on Fleet Street Tuesday morning in broad daylight died this afternoon from her injuries. She's Claudia Bismarck. She had lived in Fells Point for 35 years and owned an art gallery. Her 60-year-old husband was also beaten and robbed. Just after 11 this morning, Baltimore police announced they made an arrest.
16: Justice needs to be swift and sure in these instances. And I'm really relieved that they've made this arrest.
11: That's Arch McCowan, the vice president of the Community Relations Council of the Baltimore Police Southeast District, reacting to the news of the arrest of 32-year-old Montre McRae. He is now expected to face murder charges. McRae was already charged with robbery, assault, and reckless endangerment. A vigil for the couple is set for tonight. We'll have more reaction to the arrest and the death coming up on WBL News Now in depth at 5:16. Baltimore police also announced the arrest of 11 juveniles today between the ages of 14 and 17 for incidents that all occurred yesterday including auto thefts, assault, probation violations, and destruction of property. Police say one of the teens was wearing an ankle monitor. Three had prior records. Two more were arrested by MTA police tied to a robbery. Today, one of the laws that took effect in Maryland was the juvenile charging law. It reduces the number of offenses where teens can be charged as adults.
17: Today, Maryland said, we will care for our children, and we will do what? Care for our children and not put them in cages.
11: That is Delegate Sandy Bartlett of Anne Arundel County, who sponsored the measure in Annapolis this year. Prosecutors, including Ivan Bates of Baltimore City, have criticized this measure. Another one of the 300 laws that took effect in Maryland today led to a lawsuit by the Justice Department. The Justice Department suing the state of Maryland over the law that bars ICE agents or any law enforcement from wearing masks and requiring them to display their IDs. The Justice Department has filed similar suits in seven other states, arguing it's unconstitutional, violating the Supremacy Clause that bars state and local officials from regulating local law enforcement or any federal agency. The law aimed at ICE agents. Prince George's County State Senator Malcolm Augustine sponsored it this year in Annapolis.
18: We believe that it is constitutional because this legislation does not impede law enforcement's ability to enforce the law.
11: Now, in the seven other states, the Trump administration has sued. A judge has ordered those laws to be stayed while lawsuits are heard. Mayor Brandon Scott's office confirmed to WBAL-TV today that he's accepted the resignation of Majid Muhammad, a member of the city's school board of commissioners. That after the FBI raided the nonprofit he runs on Liberty Road. Marvin Jones saw it happen.
19: They were in tactical SWAT gear. And they had the AR-15 style machine gun types, and they were aimed at the building. I don't know what was going on, but I felt it had to be very dangerous because for them to come with that kind of armor, and it was terrifying.
11: It is not clear what led to the raid or the nature of the investigation. And Mayor Scott has lost the latest court battle with Inspector General Isabel Cumming, but there might be a truce between the mayor and the Inspector General. First, the latest court round, the appellate court of Maryland denying Baltimore City's request for a protective order in the Inspector General's records access case. The Inspector General needing the records part of the ongoing investigation of the mayor's Office of Neighborhood Safety and Engagement. But the city claimed it would lead to the release of records covered under attorney-client privilege. Then, just before 4 o'clock this afternoon, Cumming's office issued a statement indicating she believes she now has full access to the records and full access to the city server. And so she's withdrawing her motion to hold Mayor Scott in contempt of court. Coming up, Governor Wes Moore talks AI 506 on WBAL News Now.
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10: Traffic.
4: The accident on the Beltway at a loop between the 83s has been cleared. Stop and go pace remains from Lock Raven Boulevard. There's also an accident working that blocks the right lane of the inner loop at the Johns Falls Expressway. Stop and go from Reisterstown Road. Stop and go pace because of the accident northbound 83. The Johns Falls Expressway between Northern Parkway and Ruxton Road. The backups from 28th Street. The backup southbound Harrisburg Expressway between Pedonia Road and the Beltway. Northbound Baltimore-Washington Parkway jumped up between 895 and Monroe Street. Outbound I-395 delays between Conway Street and 95. The crash Conway Street at Light Street has been cleared. From the Mattress Warehouse Traffic Desk, I'm Ken Berger, WBAL News Radio 1090 and FM 101.5.
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10: Weather.
20: Increasing clouds tonight and quite mild. We're going to see some temperatures falling into the low 60s. Tomorrow, mostly cloudy but very warm with scattered showers developing later in the afternoon and evening. 88 will be the afternoon high, and it will be cloudier and much cooler on Saturday with a few lingering showers early on. I'm meteorologist Alencia Jenkins on WBAL News Radio 1090 and FM 101.5.
11: 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Sunshine there, 78, nice breeze. Sunshine in 79 in Reisterstown and sunny 81 here at WBAL News Radio 1090 and FM 101.5.
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11: Coming up on 508 in Baltimore today, Governor Wes Moore talked regulating AI.
21: Governor Moore says the Trump White House does not want artificial intelligence controls set by Congress because AI is driving much of the U.S. economy, keeping GDP and Wall Street in the green.
22: If you were to disaggregate AI
5: from the movement of equities, the stock market would actually be down at this point.
21: The governor called it staggering greed to take a hands-off approach to the pitfalls of AI, leaving a few tech giants to police themselves. He called on the National Governors Association to take the lead to democratize the digital future. Bob Costantini, WBAL News Radio 1090 and FM 101.5.
11: It was a crash that shut down southbound 795 for much of the night last night, and there are new details in that crash involving a pedestrian.
0: Baltimore County Police say 31-year-old Madison Cecil Davis of Westminster and her dog were struck trying to cross southbound side of a highway near Mount Wilson Lane shortly after 8 p.m. Both were declared dead at the scene. The driver of the vehicle that struck her was treated at an area hospital. Investigators believe her vehicle had run out of gas before the accident. Nick Testoni, WBIL News Radio, 1090 and FM 101.5.
11: Now to South Baltimore. The state says it's reached a settlement that will lead to the closure of the Curtis Bay incineration facility. Here's WBL TV's Kate Amara.
6: It will phase out medical waste incineration at Curtis Bay Energy and transition the facility to a waste transfer only operation. The agreement lays out and sets in motion all the series of events that have to happen and when they have to happen, and that will eventually lead to the end of all burning of any kind of waste at the plant. The settlement includes benchmarks and penalties for missed deadlines. It also requires Curtis Bay Energy to pay a $600,000 fine.
11: That's WBAL TV's Kate Amara. It's coming up on 510 on WBAL News Now.
22: I'm Altima Morgan of Morgan & Morgan. 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
1: The Ravens continue to gear up for their Week 4 matchup Sunday against Tennessee. Special teams coordinator Anthony Levine Sr. says he was thrilled when kicker Tyler Loop nailed a walk-off 56-yard field goal in Sunday's win over Dallas and Rio.
31: It's very good to see somebody that works so hard all the time to go out there and, you know, and execute and do what he's been doing in practice. So, yeah, it's great to see.
1: Quarterback Lamar Jackson returned to practice today as a full participant after he was limited on Wednesday with a back injury. Wide receiver Zay Flowers also practiced in full. The only absences were edge rusher Trey Hendrickson along with centers Javon Gwynn and Ethan Posick, who are both expected to go on IR. Thursday night football, Browns host the Steelers. Braves host the Phillies tonight in the third and deciding game of their NL wildcard series. I'm Rick Hoschel on your radio home for the Orioles, Ravens, and Navy football. 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
4: 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The accident on the Attleloop between the 83s and Towson has been cleared. Stop and go pace remains from Lock Raven Boulevard. They are dealing with a crash on the inner loop before the Jones Falls Expressway blocks the right lane. Stop and go pace from Reisterstown Road. Northbound Jones Falls Expressway between Northern Parkway and Ruxton Road. There's an ongoing accident to back up from 28th Street. Outbound I-395 in the city. Busy ride between Conway Street and 95. Northbound 95 very busy between the Beltway and the Fort McHenry Tunnel. With slowing northbound BW Parkway between the Harbor Tunnel Thruway and Monroe Street. 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
20: Weather. We can see a few clouds tonight. Otherwise, we're going to see temperatures falling into the 60s, a few cooler spots into the upper 50s. Mostly cloudy on Friday. Very warm with a few scattered showers later in the afternoon and evening. 88 is going to be around that afternoon high. It'll be much cooler and cloudier on Saturday with a few lingering showers earlier in the day. I'm meteorologist Alencia Jenkins on WBAL News Radio 1090 and FM 101.5.
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21: Baltimore police have announced the arrest of 32-year-old Montre McRae. He's the suspect in the attack of a 60-year-old man and his 76-year-old wife Tuesday in Fells Point. The woman, identified as Claudia Bismarck, died today, according to police. The couple robbed had lived in Fells Point for over 35 years. A vigil for them is set for tonight. When it occurred, police theorized the suspect had stalked the couple eating breakfast at Broadway Market before robbing them outside, allegedly knocking them to the ground. Ranging in age of 14 to 17, Baltimore police have arrested 11 juveniles, one of them wearing an ankle bracelet due to previous offense, on charges of assault, stolen auto, and robbery. The arrests stem from what police say are several incidents Wednesday. Two additional juveniles were arrested by MTA police in connection with a robbery. All 13 total are being held at the Baltimore City Juvenile Justice Center. The Trump Justice Department has filed a lawsuit against Maryland for the state's ban on police activity where officers wear masks. That law took effect today and was aimed at preventing ICE agents from carrying out immigration enforcement while hiding their identity. The Justice Department says the Supremacy Clause of the Constitution makes the Maryland law moot. The Fed's action takes place. The Fed's action comes as it seeks to thwart mask bans in seven other states and cities. At the same time, the family of Rene Good has filed a lawsuit against the federal government and the masked ICE agent who shot her to death in January in Minneapolis during confrontations over ICE arrests. I'm Bob Costantini, WBAL News Radio 1090 and FM 101.5.
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11: It is 5:16, and this is a story we have followed closely for the last couple of days. The beating and robbery of a 60-year-old man and his 76-year-old wife in Fells Point. It happened Tuesday morning. Just after 11 this morning, Baltimore police announced they made an arrest. 32-year-old Montre McRae. We learned just before 3:30 this afternoon, the 76-year-old woman who was beaten and robbed, Claudia Bismarck, died from her injuries. Additional charges against McRae may be filed, who's already facing charges of robbery, assault, and reckless endangerment. Not long after the arrest, we talked to Arch McCowan, who's a longtime activist in Southeast Baltimore. Among his duties, he's the vice president of the Community Relations Council of the Baltimore Police Southeast District. Give me first your reaction to news that there has been an arrest after this daylight and rather brazen robbery on Tuesday.
3: Well, I think, first of all, I'm very pleased that the BPD was able to effect this arrest as quickly and diligently investigate and then coordinate with the community here and effect an arrest, because justice needs to be swift and sure in these instances. And I'm really relieved that they've made this arrest. And I'm just grateful to the detectives and all the community members who helped move this investigation forward so quickly. But honestly, that relief doesn't erase the devastation this attack has caused, because, you know, we have two neighbors who should have been able to walk through Fells Point at 9:30 in the morning without being brutally attacked. So my main thoughts remain with them and their loved ones. And now we need strong prosecution and accountability.
11: This was a brazen attack in the middle of the day, a busy morning. And from what we understand, the suspect watched this couple as they were in the Broadway Market finishing breakfast and followed them out and robbed them.
3: Yes, that's my understanding. And that's all on security camera footage.
11: And what does that say? I mean, that something like this can happen in Fells Point or anywhere in Baltimore, quite frankly.
3: Well, I think that the way the climate here, I think that there are people who, you know, the majority of people are law-abiding, innocent, you know, people who are walking around living their lives. And I think that when you have you've created a climate where there is a subset of people who feel a sense of impunity and entitlement that they can go up and harm people and rob them. And in this case, he may have robbed them, one of them, of their life, is just disgusting to me. But it's fixable if we actually, you know, start enforcing the laws regularly around here.
11: What else needs to be done to prevent something like this?
3: Well, it's complicated, but I think that, you know, it starts in the home, obviously. It starts with raising people who, are virtuous and understand how to be a productive member of society, right? That starts with good parenting. And that's where really that's the basis of it. And then beyond that, you know, just we as a society, if people step out and want to harm others, especially the most vulnerable, as we saw this a couple weeks ago, we had a 3-year-old child, a baby basically, you know, shot in the abdomen from this type of deviant behavior, right? And it's a very vulnerable person in the society now has to live with that injury for the rest of their life.
11: Right.
3: And we have now a 76-year-old woman who's gravely injured in hospital. And so I think that, you know, those people that wish to prey on the most vulnerable in our population, they need to have swift and certain justice that is, you know, placed upon, meted to them, because, you know, otherwise they're going to keep doing it. So they have to know that if you choose to do this, then you are going to get swift justice and you're not going to like it. So don't do it.
11: Final question. We've talked to a number of people who know the couple that was robbed, both the husband and the wife. Yeah. Did you know them? I mean, how well did you know them and what were they like in the community?
3: I personally don't know them. I have a number of very good friends who were very good friends with them, because this is Baltimore, right? So
11: sure.
3: Generally, you know, a lot of people, like one person removed. And that's the case with me. I've had a handful of neighbors call me crying about this. They've actually, as I was calling, when you called me, I was just hanging up from their neighbor who was calling me, and he broke down in tears. And we were talking about, and he was telling me a lovely story about the couple and it's his business, but,
11: right.
3: He's had some wonderful experiences with them and just as neighbors and how they were caring, and they were out shoveling snow and they were always, you know, first to help if you needed anything. And he's just like, this is just a horror. I can't imagine losing this person. And, you know, what we've heard is that, she's in a very bad, poor way in the hospital.
11: Sure.
3: And that's, it's heartbreaking.
11: And that's Arch McCowan, who is the vice president of the Community Relations Council of the Baltimore Police Southeast District. We talked to him around noon today, right after news of the arrest broke. And that was before we learned around 3:30 that 76-year-old Claudia Bismarck died from her injuries. The community is holding a vigil for this couple tonight. WBL TV 11's Tori Yorke is covering that. We will hear more from her later in this broadcast. She'll have a full report on the vigil tonight at 11 on the simulcast of WBAL TV 11 News at 11 o'clock. It is 5:23 on WBAL News Now.
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7: The next generation weight loss drug is almost here, and it's set to show promising results. It's called retatrutide, and it's aimed to offer even more benefits than the GLP-1 drugs currently on the market. Eli Lilly announcing that in their latest Phase 3 clinical trial, the drug reduced weight by an average of nearly 30 pounds. Those on the highest dose lost even more weight, with more than half of participants no longer even meeting the criteria for obesity by the end of the study. The drug also helped reduce heart risk factors like cholesterol and blood pressure. It also cut down on blood sugar, lowering A1C levels by an average of 1.6%. This latest study that was published in The Lancet looked at more than 1,000 participants who had type 2 diabetes and obesity. Some of those participants reported side effects like nausea, diarrhea, and constipation. Eli Lilly says they plan to submit the drug for FDA approval by the beginning of next year. But in the meantime, health officials are warning of black market versions of the drug that consumers may see online. They say these versions have no FDA oversight, so there is no guarantee of what's actually in the vial, and they could also be contaminated. With your Medical Minute, I'm Yuri Benichow.
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4: 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Right lane blocked by the accident Beltway inner loop near the Jones Falls Expressway. Seven go pace from Reisterstown Road. The crash on the Ad Loop between the 83s has been cleared. Seven go remains from Lock Raven Boulevard. They're also still dealing with this crash on the Ad Loop at Bel Air Road, sitting on the far right shoulder within a construction zone. Slow and go pace remains from 95. More delays on the Ad Loop in Arbutus between 95 and the BW Parkway. Jumped up traffic northbound 95 between the Beltway and the Fort McHenry Tunnel, and the slowing northbound 895 between the Route 2 Spur and the Harbor Tunnel. 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
20: Weather. Increasing clouds tonight and quite mild. We're going to see some temperatures falling into the low 60s. Tomorrow, mostly cloudy but very warm with scattered showers developing later in the afternoon and evening. 88 will be the afternoon high, and it will be cloudier and much cooler on Saturday with a few lingering showers early on. I'm meteorologist Alencia Jenkins on WBAL News Radio 1090 and FM 101.5.
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1: This is a Bloomberg Money Minute. Buying a home just got tougher. Average long-term mortgage rates surging to the highest in about 3 years this week. A 30-year fixed-rate loan is now 7.28%, according to Freddie Mac. Media giant Disney restructuring its TV unit, which includes the ABC network, ESPN, FX, and the Disney Channel. The Wall Street Journal says it's slashing hundreds of jobs. Shares of Disney today down about 3.5%, while elsewhere on Wall Street. Stocks began the day lower because oil prices rose about 3%, and growth in U.S. manufacturing last month was lower than forecast. But after a bond market rally, which pushed bond yields lower, and with a lot of excitement about AI giant Anthropic on pace to start trading shares for the first time as soon as next month, the Dow today ended 21 points higher, the NASDAQ up 11, the S&P up 15. And Home Depot now selling a holiday sweater in orange and green trim that comes with a built-in tool belt and a couple of tools like a screwdriver, pliers, and a measuring tape. Tom Busby, Bloomberg Radio.
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11: Top stories as we approach 5:30 on WBAL News Now. The 76-year-old woman beaten and robbed in Fells Point earlier this week has died from her injuries. The Trump administration suing the state of Maryland over the new law that took effect today, banning ICE agents from wearing masks.
0: Another setback for the city and its battle to keep Inspector General Isabel Cummings' eyes off certain city records. I'm Nick Testoni.
21: Maryland Governor Westmore calls for Washington to do something about AI without guardrails. I'm Bob Costantini.
11: Also, a new report card is out on the economy. We have a live report in about 15 minutes, 5:30.
13: ABC News, I'm Wayne Cabot.
14: I'm highly disappointed, along with Tennesseans, about what happened last night.
13: The execution attempt that failed twice. Governor Bill Lee now being asked by the attorneys for Krista Pike to commute her death sentence. She's in a hospital, critical condition. Today, a judge denied Lindsay Clancy's attempt to throw out her triple murder case based on a purported lack of evidence, putting her a step closer to a potential retrial. British police today arrested a dual UK-Iranian national on suspicion of plotting a terror attack at a U.S.-run military airbase in England. And more American troops are being sent to the Middle East, roughly 10,000 more, as President Trump suggests Iran could be targeted again by the U.S. Trump saying today that Iran may be behind the attack that nearly downed a Fly Dubai passenger plane yesterday.
15: I would say the answer, based on what I'm hearing, is yes.
13: He did not elaborate. Witnesses say the attacker yelled, "Kill me," in English. This is ABC News.
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11: 5:31, Baltimore police confirmed late today, 76-year-old woman who was beaten and robbed in Fells Point on Tuesday has died. She's 76-year-old Claudia Bismarck. She died this afternoon. Her 60-year-old husband was also injured in the attack. Earlier today, police announced they made an arrest in this attack. The suspect is 32-year-old Montre McRae, arrested this morning on South Carrollton Avenue. He had been charged with assault, robbery, and reckless endangerment. He is now likely to be charged with homicide. Arch McCowan is with the Baltimore Police Department's Southeastern Community Advisory Board.
3: Honestly, that relief doesn't erase the devastation this attack has caused, because, you know, we have two neighbors who should have been able to walk through Fells Point at 9:30 in the morning without being brutally attacked.
11: and there will be a vigil for the victims tonight at 7 o'clock in Fells Point. One other note on crime in Baltimore. Through the first 9 months of the year, Baltimore City has recorded just 83 murders compared to 95 at this time last year. It's a drop of 15%. Non-fatal shootings are down more than 4%. Mayor Brandon Scott said today he is encouraged by that drop. Also on crime in Baltimore, Baltimore police have announced the arrest of 11 juveniles between the ages of 14 and 17 for incidents that occurred Wednesday, including auto thefts, assault, probation violations, and destruction of property. Police say one of the teens was wearing an ankle monitor. Three others had prior records. The Justice Department announced today it's suing the state of Maryland over a new law that took effect just after midnight that bans ICE agents or any law enforcement from wearing masks. The Trump administration argues it's unconstitutional. They have challenged similar laws in seven states. State Senator Malcolm Augustine, who is the Senate President Pro Tem from Prince George's County, sponsored the measure. He rejects the Justice Department's claims that banning masks put ICE agents at risk.
6: We did research on that, and there is not evidence that shows that that has actually been the case. It's been talked about, but it actually has not occurred, not in any significant way.
11: The attorney general is vowing to fight this lawsuit. Baltimore City's Board of School Commissioners member Marvin Jones resigns after an FBI raid of his nonprofit yesterday. The school board member is actually Majid Muhammad. Marvin Jones watched this happen.
16: They were very much hush and on guard. They were looking around. It seemed like they were making sure that they were safe.
11: And again, it's Majid Muhammad who resigned. Mayor Scott's office confirming the resignation. It is not clear what led to the raid. In Howard County, several members of the Howard High School junior varsity football team now face charges after an alleged locker room bullying incident.
17: The players, all between 14 and 16 years old, were charged through the juvenile system with second-degree assault. A video captured the assault inside the locker room. The mother of the student targeted in the video said that several students surrounded and attacked her son, attempting to drag him and put him into a toilet. Another parent calls the incident shameful.
18: I do think every kid should be reprimanded and consequences should be given because this is absolutely absurd.
17: The school has suspended the junior varsity football program while the case is reviewed. Taylor Bennett, WBAL News Radio 1090 and FM 101.5.
11: Coming up, an update on the legal battle between Mayor Brandon Scott and Inspector General Isabel Cumming, 535 on WBAL News Now.
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10: Traffic.
4: 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The accident on the inner loop near the Jones Falls Expressway moved to the far right shoulder. Delays remain from Reisterstown Road. More slowing on the inner loop between York Road and Lockraven Boulevard. Heavy backups on the outer loop between Lockraven Boulevard and the Harrisburg Expressway. More delays on Arbutus on the outer loop between 95 and the BW Parkway. The vehicle fire blocks the right shoulder northbound Jones Falls Expressway between Northern Parkway and Ruxton Road. The heavy backups from Druid Park Lake Drive. Accident working in Columbia, southbound Route 29 at Broken Land Parkway. Stop and go pace from 175. From the Mattress Warehouse Traffic Desk, I'm Ken Berger, WBAL News Radio 1090 and FM 101.5.
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10: Weather.
20: Increasing clouds tonight and quite mild. We're going to see some temperatures falling into the low 60s. Tomorrow, mostly cloudy but very warm with scattered showers developing later in the afternoon and evening. 88 will be the afternoon high, and it will be cloudier and much cooler on Saturday with a few lingering showers early on. I'm meteorologist Delencia Jenkins on WBAL News Radio 1090 and FM 101.5.
11: It is sunny, a mix of sun and clouds in some areas, relatively mild. Thursday afternoon, fall afternoon, 83 in Washington, 81 at BWI Marshall Airport, 78 in Westminster, 81 at WBAL News Radio 1090 and FM 101.5.
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11: It is 5:37. Another setback for Baltimore City and its battle to keep Inspector General Isabel Cummings' eyes off of certain records.
0: The appellate court Thursday denied the city's request for a protective order in the case. That means that once again, the city must comply with an earlier order to hand over documents requested by the Inspector General. The latest development Wednesday says that the city's hired high-profile attorney, Bill Murphy, to be its representative. Murphy represented the family of Freddie Gray back in 2015 and was involved in the filing of a protective order request. Nick Testoni, WBAL News Radio, 1090 and FM 101.5.
11: And it now appears the Inspector General has the records she needs. Her office releasing a statement just before 4 o'clock this afternoon saying that she has full access to city records and the city servers and has asked her attorneys to withdraw the motion that seeks to hold Mayor Brandon Scott in contempt of court. At Towson University, students say they are concerned after last Sunday night shooting near campus that injured an 18-year-old. Taylor Gray is one of them.
1: That was the most scared I've been in my life, I think.
11: And Taylor Gray talking about the arrests of 17 people, including three Towson students on weapons charges. She lives in Cardiff Hall, says the entrance doors don't lock. She has complained to apartment management, who say they do take residents' concerns very seriously. The nonprofit group that oversees the Jerusalem Mill Village, the oldest intact mill in the country, is upset with the Maryland Department of Natural Resources, saying DNR is revoking their ability to sublease two houses on site to tenants using the rent money towards their mission.
7: One of our residents serves as our after-hours caretaker and our after-hours security, so we have round-the-clock security in this village. Only because we have those two tenants living here.
11: That is Richard Albright, the vice president of the group. DNR says it's part of a statewide policy changes that applies to all state parks. There is a meeting tonight between the two sides to discuss the issue. The owner of Guinness Beer, Diageo North America, says it is a painful decision, but the company announced today it will close the Guinness Open Gate Brewery in Halethorpe on November 1st. It had operated for 8 years in Baltimore County. State lawmakers changed liquor laws to allow the beer to be sold, produced, and sold at the brewery. This was back in 2017. It opened in 2018, and a few years ago, Guinness decided to stop producing beer there, keeping just the restaurant and a microbrewery open, and again, it will close on November 1st. It's 5:40 on WBAL News Now.
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2: The Ravens will be looking for their first win at home since last November when they faced the Titans Sunday at M&T Bank Stadium. Speaking with reporters today, defensive coordinator Anthony Weaver spoke about the issue of missed tackles.
5: I don't think we've been terrible. We've just had in some critical moments, we've missed tackles, particularly on third down. That could have gotten off the field. So if we can improve there, which we will, because our guys care and they work at it, again, I only see us growing and continue to get better.
2: Quarterback Lamar Jackson and wide receiver Zay Flowers both returned to full practice today. Absent was edge rusher Trey Hendrickson, along with centers Javon Gwynn and Ethan Posick. Chris Moore and Ronnie Stanley were limited. The Browns host the Steelers on Thursday Night Football. Braves and Phillies play the third and deciding game of their NL wildcard series tonight in Atlanta. I'm Rick Hoschel on your radio home for the Orioles, Ravens, and Navy football, WBAL News Radio 1090 and FM 101.5.
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9: Traffic.
4: The new accident on the Beltway at Loop is at Biddle Air Road. The right lane is blocked. Stop and go pace from 95. Earlier crash on the shoulder in that work zone at Bel Air Road has been cleared. Also delays on the Adelupe between Lockgraven Boulevard past the Harrisburg Expressway. Slowing in Arbutus on the Adelupe between 95 and Camp Meade Road. Slowing on the inner loop between York Road and Lockgraven Boulevard with heavy backup southbound Harrisburg Expressway between Pedonia Road and 95. Delays northbound 95 between the Beltway and the Fort McHenry Tunnel. Slowing northbound 895 between the Route 2 Spur and the Harbor Tunnel. Delay southbound 895 between Lombard Street and the Harbor Tunnel. Heavy backups outbound I-395 between Conway Street and 95. 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
12: Weather.
20: We can see a few clouds tonight. Otherwise, we're going to see temperatures falling into the 60s, a few cooler spots into the upper 50s. Mostly cloudy on Friday. Very warm with a few scattered showers later in the afternoon and evening. 88 is going to be around that afternoon high. It'll be much cooler and cloudier on Saturday with a few lingering showers earlier in the day. I'm meteorologist Alencia Jenkins on WBAL News Radio 1090 and FM 101.5.
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14: A suspect has been arrested and charged with murder in the Tuesday attack of an elderly couple who had been having breakfast at Broadway Market. They were attacked and robbed outside, both being knocked to the ground. The suspect is 32-year-old Montre McRae of Baltimore. Police believe he had followed the man and woman out of the market. The 75-year-old woman who died is identified by city police as Claudia Bismarck. She and her husband have lived in Fells Point for 35 years. A vigil is scheduled for them tonight. It was slated before the announcement of the arrest and victim's death. Wednesday brought what city police say were a number of assaults and other crimes, including stolen auto and robbery offenses, leading to the arrest of 11 juveniles, one of whom was wearing an ankle bracelet. The suspects range in age from 14 to 17. Two other juveniles were arrested by MTA police in connection with a robbery in the city. Baltimore City's Inspector General Isabel Cumming has withdrawn her complaint against the city and Mayor Brandon Scott following the loss of access to city records. A judge had ordered the city to open the records to the IG's office for investigations 2 days ago. Cumming complained the records were not accessible and asked for the city to be held in contempt. That, of course, now set aside. The back and forth over records has gone on for most of this year. I'm Bob Costantini, WBAL News Radio 1090 and FM 101.5.
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11: President Trump is hitting the campaign trail today, a little more than a month before the midterm elections, as he faces growing frustration over the economy. There is a new AP poll out tonight that shows just 17% of Americans approve of how he's handling the cost of living. Even as the White House points to other economic data, it says shows the U.S. economy is strong. WBL's White House correspondent Christopher Salas in Washington tonight, the president in Texas. But you talked to Kevin Hassett, the national economic advisor, who sees the numbers differently.
21: Yeah, that's exactly right, Rob. And, you know, Hassett and Trump, you know, obviously they're speaking a similar message here. that the economy is doing well. Basically, they have a messaging problem. Those are the president's own words, that he hasn't messaged the economy very well. And that's why he's out hitting the campaign trail, focusing on his economic policies. But going back to Hassett, I asked him, what metric should Americans look at then to declare that the economy's working for them? And he said that they shouldn't look at any metric. They should look at their wallet and ask themselves, do they have more money now or are they better off now? Again, you mentioned that AP NORC poll. Many Americans say they're looking at their wallets and they don't see that they're better off.
11: Yeah, they don't see that they're better off. The president in Texas tonight, I know he's campaigning for Ken Paxton, right?
21: That's exactly right. He's going to be going to Oklahoma a little bit later, too. And again, the president really focusing on this economic message. He said he thought he was done campaigning, thinking, you know, he's not running again. Obviously, he's done two terms. But he says he needs to get out there and try to help Republicans get elected. They're facing some real headwinds, Rob. There was something interesting in this AP NORC poll that came out that showed voters are more likely to blame the president and his policies for cost of living issues than they were to blame President Biden and his policies for cost of living issues running up to the 2022 midterms. And of course, we remember that seriously high inflation in 2022.
11: Indeed. WBAL's Christopher Salas live in Washington tonight. Christopher, thank you very much.
3: It was also predictable. Krista's legal team told

0: Well, it clearly went wrong, and it seems all sides are saying that this is not how, obviously, it's supposed to go. Krista Pike was given two doses of the lethal drugs, and she did not die. And, in fact, in the rules for executions in Tennessee, they've got it actually written in that if the first dose doesn't work, then you give the second dose. But there's nothing that goes beyond that, and that there is no instruction on what to do if two doses don't work, because that's not supposed to happen. And so in that moment, they halted the execution at that point. In fact, her attorneys had filed with the state Supreme Court trying to get them to order it be stopped after the second dose when it wasn't working. And it seems before the court could rule that the correction system decided this is not working and that they would try to figure it out. But reporters were there, and they say the sounds of her talking about that the arm didn't feel right, it felt like it was going to explode. And then sounds of her snoring, that it was clear that something wasn't going right. But today the governor of Tennessee is saying the people of the state, they have chosen the death penalty, that he will stand behind that, but that as they move forward with it, they've got to figure out what went wrong. He is putting a moratorium on executions in the state until further notice while they work on this. One thing that is surprising to many people is that doctors don't typically take part in lethal injections. Anesthesiologists are not carrying this out, even though they're the ones who understand the chemicals and how they work and what to do to make to get the end result. But because the American Medical Association and other groups ban their members from carrying out executions, typically these are done just by prison staff who don't have the medical training that a doctor would have. And in this case, it went wrong.
1: And is the doctor, I mean, in the past, the doctors have declared them dead, and her attorneys are asking for a commutation of the death sentence.
0: Yeah, so you're right. If there is a doctor present, their role would only be to give the time of death and not actually take part in it. So, yeah, her attorneys are now filing a wave of paperwork. They say that it's unclear what her prognosis long-term is going to be because she is not in great condition right now. But they want this to move forward without her being put to death, assuming that she can recover from it. So they're arguing a lot in front of the courts right now. But for the time being, for her and all other executions in Tennessee, they're all on hold.
1: ABC's Alex Stone, thanks. Appreciate it. And ABC's Alex Stone covering that story in of Tennessee, the botched execution of Tennessee, and a story we will continue to follow. We'll have an update on that coming up with ABC News at 6 o'clock, 5:52 on WBAL News Now.
2: 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Tulsa. 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
3: We have our first look at season 2 of The Lowdown. The hit crime series returns with stars Ethan Hawke, Betty Gilpin, and Tommy Lee Jones to FX and Hulu on October 14th. Disney is the parent company of FX, Hulu, and ABC News.
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3: Undercover Boss is coming back, this time with a new host, Drew Carey, the comedian and host of shows including The Price is Right and Whose Line Is It Anyway, will lead a refreshed take on the series, which initially ended in 2022. Academy Award winner Jennifer Lawrence is teaming up with writer and director Zach Cregger. Lawrence will lead Cregger's upcoming thriller, The Flood. Cregger wrote and directed hit horror films including Barbarian, Weapons, and Resident Evil. The Flood is slated to release in theaters August 11th, 2028. And happy birthday to Dame Julie Andrews, who's 91 today. Wayne Cabot, ABC News.
5: This is a Bloomberg Money Minute. Good news about the nation's labor market ahead of tomorrow's September jobs report. Planned corporate layoffs declined last month, and first-time jobless claims this week slipped to 197,000, the fewest since July. Continuing claims, a sign of the long-term unemployed, fell to a three-and-a-half-year low. It was an up-and-down day on Wall Street, though. Stocks pulled lower on a rise in oil prices and with growth in U.S. manufacturing slowing last month. But a rally in the bond market and optimism about AI giant Anthropic hosting an initial public stock offering next month turned things around. And at the close, the Dow was up 21 points, the Nasdaq up by 11, the S&P added 15, oil back to around $93 a barrel. A late earnings miss from Nike after weak sales in China, its sportswear, and at its Michael Jordan sneakers brand. And Amazon today showing off an updated line of Kindle e-readers, which are thinner, lighter, and have a longer battery life and come in an array of new colors. Tom Busby, Bloomberg Radio.
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6: Traffic.
7: The new accident on the Beltway is on the inner loop before Green Spring Avenue. Stop and go pace from 795. The earlier crash on the inner loop near the Jones Falls Expressway has been cleared with a stop and go pace.

0: on the inner loop between Charles Street and Harford Road. The latest accident on the ad loop at Bel Air Road, the second one over there this afternoon, has been cleared. Delays remain from 95 with slowing on the ad loop between Lockraven Boulevard and the Harrisburg Expressway. But the backup southbound Harrisburg Expressway making the approach to the Beltway are beginning to thin out. Northbound 95 jammed up between the Beltway and the Fort McHenry Tunnel. Delays northbound 895 between the Route 2 Spur and the Harbor Tunnel. Southbound 895 jammed up between Lombard Street and the Harbor Tunnel. From the Mattress Warehouse Traffic Desk, I'm Ken Berger, WBAL News Radio 1090 and FM 101.5.
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2: Weather.
3: Increasing clouds tonight and quite mild. We're going to see some temperatures falling into the low 60s. Tomorrow, mostly cloudy but very warm with scattered showers developing later in the afternoon and evening. 88 will be the afternoon high, and it will be cloudier and much cooler on Saturday with a few lingering showers early on. I'm meteorologist Alencia Jenkins on WBAL News Radio 1090 and FM 101.5.
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4: We'll have the latest in Fells Point, where we learned today the 76-year-old woman who was beaten and robbed on Tuesday has died from her injuries. This as police make an arrest, and there's a vigil tonight for the woman and her husband, who was also attacked. Will he get reaction to a federal lawsuit filed against the state about a law that took effect today, the law that bans ICE agents from wearing masks? That's among the things we're having in the next hour of WBAL News Now at 5:56, time for the Daily Briefing with C4.
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5: Hi, this is C4. They better not cut it. That is what a member from a group called the Blueprint Coalition said at a meeting just the other day. Now, what is the Blueprint Coalition? That is a bunch of different groups who are telling those folks in Annapolis they better not cut anything from the $4 billion a year blueprint for Maryland's future. Now, why are they saying that? Because they're beginning to hear from legislators, including, by the way, probably Governor Wes Moore, that the $3 billion deficit that our state is facing next year, that guess what? They might not be able to afford this commitment that's been going on for the last 5 years of $4 billion a year with no funding source, everybody. The main funding source that they were looking to help fund the blueprint over this 10-year commitment that they made back in 2021, the digital advertising tax, was ruled unconstitutional by a Maryland court. So they've lost a significant way to help pay for this. Now, to make things even worse with groups like this that are stuck in the sand and saying, no, don't cut anything, is the fact that they are readily acknowledge the fact that this $3 billion deficit, $1.8 billion of it is the blueprint. So if you begin to cut back on some of that, you can significantly reduce the obligation that we're all going to be facing. So what do they want to do? What is their answer for how to deal with the deficit I just described to you? Raise taxes. That's right, ladies and gentlemen, raise taxes. They have a particular tax they want to put on called the Fair Share Act. 75 organizations apparently have gotten together, and this apparently they say will raise $1.6 billion in brand new taxes. Tell me if we haven't heard that before. Oh, that's right. They just raised taxes and fees $1.6 billion 2 years ago. The answer for these groups is to raise your taxes. I don't think many of you are going to go for that. You can listen to the C4 and Brian Niemann show Monday through Friday, 5:30 to 10, right here at WBAL News Radio 1090, 101.5 FM, and the WBAL radio app.
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12: ABC News, I'm Wayne Cabot.
13: It sure sounds like torture to me.
12: Professor of anesthesiology, Dr. Joel Zivot, on two failed attempts to execute a Tennessee death row inmate last night.
13: She was heard to remark that it was burning and painful in her arm, that her arm would explode. And that all sounded to me like the intravenous was no longer in the vein, if it ever really was. And instead, the chemical was then being infiltrated into the skin, and tissues of her arm.
12: Krista Pike's attorney, Randy Spivey, says
14: the state of Tennessee has shown us again that they are not capable of carrying out an execution consistent with basic human dignity.
12: The 50-year-old, now critical, unclear what kind of shape she's in, but her lawyers say the governor should commute her death sentence. A judge today denied Lindsey Clancy's attempt to throw out her triple murder case based on a purported lack of evidence, putting her a step closer to possible retrial in Massachusetts. British police arresting a dual UK-Iranian national on suspicion of plotting a terror attack at a U.S.-run military air base in England. President Trump today saying Iran could be behind the attack that nearly crashed a Fly Dubai passenger plane yesterday.
15: Right now, polls are showing
14: the state of Tennessee has shown us again that they...
12: Anyway, President Trump did not elaborate on that claim. Witnesses say the attacker yelled, "Kill me," in English. More American troops are being sent to the Middle East, roughly 10,000 more, as the president suggests Iran could be targeted again. Another tanker has been hit in the Strait of Hormuz today, second time in 3 days. International crude is up 4% today. Gas Buddy says that pump prices are down 7 cents in a week for regular, but wholesale prices are moving in the opposite direction. Vice President J.D. Vance saying tonight the Republicans need to listen to people who are upset about rising costs, claiming there are some tone-deaf Republicans trying to ignore voters' concerns. 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
4: 6:02, good evening. An arrest tonight in connection with an assault and robbery of a couple leaving breakfast in Fells Point Tuesday morning. And one of the victims, 76-year-old Claudia Bismarck, died today from her injuries.
16: 32-year-old Montre McCray, who is from Baltimore, I am told that he was arrested this morning up on South Carlton Avenue. Just hours later, we know that Claudia passed away. And police say that he will be facing a number of charges. His charges are now upgraded to a homicide.
4: And that's WBAL TV 11's Tori Yorgi in Fells Point, where there will be a vigil to honor Claudia Bismarck and her husband tonight. Arch McCowan is the vice president of the Community Relations Council of the Baltimore Police Southeast District and a longtime activist in Fells Point and a number of other neighborhoods.
17: You've created a climate where there is a subset of people who feel a sense of impunity and entitlement that they can go up and harm people and rob them is just disgusting to me.
4: A few other notes on crime in Baltimore. Police did announce today the arrest of 11 juveniles between the ages of 14 and 17 for incidents that occurred on Wednesday. They include auto theft, assault, probation violations, and destruction of property. Police say one of the teens was wearing an ankle monitor. Three have prior records. Two more were arrested by MTA Maryland police tied to a robbery. Today, one of the laws that took effect, some 300 of them, was the juvenile charging law, which reduces the number of offenses where teens can be charged as adults. Prosecutors, including Baltimore City State's Attorney Ivan Bates, have criticized that. And for the first 9 months of the year, Baltimore City has recorded 83 murders. That's as of yesterday, compared to 95 at this time last year. It's a drop of more than 15%. Non-fatal shootings are down 4%. Mayor Scott says today he is encouraged by those numbers. Hours after it was one of the 300 laws that took effect in Maryland, the Justice Department sued the state of Maryland today over the new law that bars ICE agents or any law enforcement from wearing masks and requiring them to display IDs. The Justice Department filing similar suits in seven other states, arguing it's unconstitutional, violating the Supremacy Clause that bars state and local officials from regulating law enforcement. The law aimed at ICE agents. Prince George's County Senator Malcolm Augustine sponsored it this year in Annapolis.
15: For us, it's a matter of public safety. Folks have been afraid because they've seen, they're not sure who is or who isn't law enforcement. People running around wearing masks with no identification, simply terrorizing the community, was just wrong.
4: In the seven other states, the Trump administration sued a judge, ordered those laws to be stayed while lawsuits are heard. Mayor Brandon Scott earlier today lost the court battle with Inspector General Isabel Cumming, the appellate court of Maryland denying Baltimore City's request for a protective order in the Inspector General's records case. Inspector General needing the records as part of her ongoing investigation of the mayor's Office of Neighborhood Safety and Engagement, but the city claimed it would lead to the release of records covered under attorney-client privilege. Late this afternoon, Cumming's office issued a statement indicating that Cumming's believes access to the records and city server has been fully restored, and she is now withdrawing her motion to hold Mayor Scott in contempt of court. Coming up, Governor Moore talks AI, 6:05 on WBAL News Now.
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2: Traffic.
0: Only one accident working on the Beltway at the moment. This is on the inner loop before Green Spring Avenue. Stop and go pace from 795. The other crash on the Beltway inner loop before the Johns Falls Expressway has been cleared. And the second crash on the Adelupe at Bel Air Road this afternoon, all likewise, has been cleared. However, delays remain through both of those earlier crashes. Northbound 95 in Halethorpe, busy ride between the Beltway and the Fort McHenry Tunnel. The slowing outbound I-395 between Conway Street and 95. Slowing southbound 895 between Lombard Street and the Harbor Tunnel. The slowdowns northbound between the Route 2 Spur and the Harbor Tunnel. Down in Hanover, delays northbound and southbound BW Parkway between 175 and 198. Stop and go pace northbound 29 between Johns Hopkins Road and Rivers Edge Road. The accident southbound 29 at Broken Land Parkway has cleared. From the Mattress Warehouse Traffic Desk, I'm Ken Berger, WBAL News Radio 1090 and FM 101.5.
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2: Weather.
3: Increasing clouds tonight and quite mild. We're going to see some temperatures falling into the low 60s. Tomorrow, mostly cloudy but very warm with scattered showers developing later in the afternoon and evening. 88 will be the afternoon high, and it will be cloudier and much cooler on Saturday with a few lingering showers early on. I'm meteorologist Alencia Jenkins on WBAL News Radio 1090 and FM 101.5.
4: Plenty of people in Annapolis are on the water enjoying the mild weather tonight where it's sunny and 76. Mix of sun and clouds, 76. In Reisterstown and sunny and 80 here at WBAL News Radio 1090 and FM 101.5.
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4: At the Maryland Innovation Summit in Baltimore, focusing on technology and AI and, of course, jobs, Governor Wes Moore spoke out today against the Trump administration's position that no federal legislation is needed to control or limit AI, a position the president himself again reiterated on Wednesday.
21: Governor Moore speaking to a few hundred attendees about AI.
22: Because the promise is very real.
21: The governor warning the promise could be overtaken by software running on its own, thinking for itself, and having its own interests.
22: Right now, there are no federal guardrails. That right now, we are seeing an absence of federal leadership on this issue, and that is not just concerning, it is staggering, particularly when we know how our people are feeling right now.
21: President Trump got big tech company leaders to agree to an AI accord at the White House Wednesday, leaving it up to developers to control their digital product. Bob Costantini, WBAL News Radio 1090 and FM 101.5.
4: The owner of Guinness Beer, Diageo North America, says it's a painful decision, but the company today announced they're closing the Guinness Open Gate Brewery in Halethorpe November 1st. It had operated for 8 years in Baltimore County. 6:09 on WBAL News Now.
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25: The Ravens continue to gear up for their Week 4 matchup Sunday against Tennessee. Special teams coordinator Anthony Levine Sr. says he was thrilled when kicker Tyler Loop nailed a walk-off 56-yard field goal in Sunday's win over Dallas in Rio.
26: It's very good to see somebody that works so hard all the time to go out there and, you know, and execute and do what he's been doing in practice. So, yeah, it's great to see.
25: Quarterback Lamar Jackson returning to practice today as a full participant after he was limited on Wednesday with a back injury. Wide receiver Zay Flowers also practiced in full. The only absences were edge rusher Trey Hendrickson along with centers Javon Gwynn and Ethan Posick, who were both expected to go on IR. Thursday Night Football, Browns host the Steelers tonight. Braves host the Phillies tonight in the third and deciding game of their NL wildcard series. I'm Rick Hoschel on your radio home for the Orioles, Ravens, and Navy football. 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
2: Traffic.
0: This report is sponsored by the law offices of Peter Angelos. The accident on the inner loop is before Green Spring Avenue. Stop and go pace from 795. Earlier crash on the inner loop is gone. Was near Jones Falls Expressway. Some congestion remains. Also the crash, the second one at Bel Air Road on the outer loop this afternoon. Likewise has been cleared. Delays remain from 95. Both directions of the BW Parkway in Jessup. A busy ride between 175 and 198. Stop and go pace northbound 29. Between Johns Hopkins Road and River's Edge Road, the earlier crash southbound 29 at Broken Land Parkway has cleared. Some slowing remains. 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
2: Weather.
3: We can see a few clouds tonight. Otherwise, we're going to see temperatures falling into the 60s, a few cooler spots into the upper 50s. Mostly cloudy on Friday. Very warm with a few scattered showers later in the afternoon and evening. 88 is going to be around that afternoon high. It'll be much cooler and cloudier on Saturday with a few lingering showers earlier in the day. I'm meteorologist Delencia Jenkins on WBAL News Radio 1090 and FM 101.5.
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21: Baltimore police say the 76-year-old woman who was assaulted and robbed in Fells Point Tuesday morning has died from her injuries. Police are now investigating the incident as a homicide. Earlier today, city police said detectives arrested Montre McCray, 32 years old, of Baltimore, in the assault and robbery of the woman identified as Claudia Bismarck and her 60-year-old husband. The couple had just left a regular breakfast date at the Broadway Market on Fleet Street and were knocked to the ground and robbed. McCray was arrested on South Carrollton Avenue today and taken to central booking on charges of assault, robbery, and reckless endangerment, originally according to police. Again, the charges now include homicide. The Inspector General of Baltimore City has dropped a call for the city to be held in contempt in the months-long effort to have access to city records. Inspector General Isabel Cumming now saying access has been restored 2 days after a judge ordered it. She had asked for the city to be declared in contempt of the judge's order. Cumming has not disclosed what her office is seeking specifically. Tennessee has halted all executions for the rest of this year. That comes after two attempts to put Krista Pike to death by lethal injection Wednesday night failed. Pike was convicted of first-degree murder in 1995 for the murder of a schoolmate in Knoxville. I'm Bob Costantini, WBAL News Radio 1090 and FM 101.5.
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4: 616, 300 new laws took effect in Maryland today, including Senate Bill 1, which requires federal agents in Maryland to display IDs, and it bars them from wearing masks. It's aimed at ICE agents. Hours after the law took effect, the Justice Department sued the state of Maryland, as well as Montgomery and Prince George's counties, arguing it violates the supremacy clause of the U.S. Constitution, which bars any state or locality from regulating the conduct of federal law enforcement officers. They argue it also risks the safety of ICE agents who in Maryland and elsewhere have had violent clashes with protesters. Senate President Pro Tem Malcolm Augustine of Prince George's County sponsored the measure.
15: We believe Senate Bill 1 does not impede law enforcement's ability to enforce the law and that it's constitutional.
4: There is the argument that the Justice Department has made over the Supremacy Clause, that basically the state does not have the right to regulate the conduct of federal law enforcement agents. And the Justice Department has sued other states in doing this. Give me your reaction to that.
15: This has been litigated, but it has also, there have been rulings where it has been made clear that if it is not a major impediment to the ability for law enforcement to enforce its law, that it can be constitutional. It has not been entirely clear in the litigation that has occurred. We believe that it is constitutional because this legislation does not impede law enforcement's ability to enforce the law. And so that's why we believe that it is constitutional.
4: In the various cases that have been filed, the Justice Department has received stays, and Maryland is the eighth state that they have sued. The Justice Department has sued. They've sued New York, California, and a number of other states. What's the likelihood that this law will at least be suspended while this is litigated? And give me a reaction to that.
15: I can't speak to that one way or the other. What the judge who is given responsibility for the suit will decide. So I can't speculate on that.
4: Why was it important to pass this law? And it was the top priority of the Senate and Senate Democrats this year.
15: It was important because we want to make sure that Marylanders feel confident when there is law enforcement around, that they are in fact law enforcement, that they are, that it, for us, it's a matter of public safety. Folks have been afraid because they've seen, they're not sure who is or who isn't law enforcement, people running around wearing masks with no identification, simply terrorizing the community, was just wrong. It's not our values. It's why we passed Senate Bill 1.
4: What about the arguments that this makes it riskier for law enforcement officers? It puts them at risk of doxing, of harassment. It puts their lives at risk. And the Justice Department has argued that.
15: We did research on that, and there is not evidence to, that shows that that has actually been the case. That's been talked about, but it actually has not occurred, not in any significant way, and surely not in any other way that would be any different than other ways that law enforcement have had people who have, may have approached them or something like that. This has not actually come to be to pass as it relates to masking.
4: And are you surprised the Justice Department sued, or were you expecting this?
15: I was not surprised.
4: State Senator Malcolm Augustine, the sponsor of the ICE mask bill that's the focus of a lawsuit by the Justice Department. ICE officers today were ordered not to engage in high-speed car chases, to conduct vehicle stops only after completing specific training. The new guidance issued after several drivers were shot in encounters with ICE officers. Guidance detailed in a memo signed by ICE's executive associate director. That report from the Associated Press. Now to Baltimore City and one neighborhood where residents noted it bothered them that a truck kept coming by and taking water from a fire hydrant. They also had concerns about their high water bills. Tonight, WBL TV 11 News investigates. Barry Sims looks into it.
7: Neighbors in the Harwood community of North Baltimore began noticing something they thought was strange. It involves this fire hydrant at East 26th and Barclay Streets.
8: A resident shared these photos with WBAL-TV 11 News Investigates. Neighbors say since May, they've seen a pickup truck park along the street on Saturdays. A worker for a landscaping company use a tool, open the hydrant, fill a water tank, and then leave.
9: It's not something one should do.
8: Frank Crowley lives nearby. He and other residents wonder if it's legal. They also have another concern. How this took place at least six times when Baltimore's Department of Public Works has continually asked since spring that everyone voluntarily conserve water because of drought conditions.
9: I think it's terrible. I mean, the company should be held accountable and fair to the community.
10: It is concerning, and we really appreciate the community bringing this to our attention, being mindful of it.
8: DPW tells us this is now under investigation.
10: Under both the city code, Article 24, as well as our water and wastewater regulations, any access to the fire hydrant must be approved or permitted by DPW. And we've been working with the Baltimore City Fire Department, as well as our own ground crews, to be monitoring and seeing if anybody is accessing a hydrant that they do have a permit on their person.
8: We discovered the company, Carter Landscaping, did not have a permit. We asked the owner about it.
12: It has been happening, and I have to say it's an error on my part.
8: Carter admits he should have made sure his landscaping firm applied for and received a permit. He says in the past, his company has gone through the process. He says he's been in business 16 years. On this day, his crew removed concrete to make room to plant trees. Company is doing it for neighborhood associations and nonprofit organizations.
12: Yeah, and I've been doing tree planting around the city for the last 3 years. Over the last 3 years, we planted about 600 trees around the city, and periodically water them, mulch them, and then keep them maintained.
8: Still, Carter says his workers should not have opened this fire hydrant and taken water from it without permission. He says his company is currently applying for a permit through DPW.
13: I'm Mindy Becerra. In today's Medical Alert, October is Breast Cancer Awareness Month. The American Cancer Society has released results of a survey about how aware women are of behaviors that increase breast cancer risk. The results reveal women are very aware of many behavioral factors, but many don't take action to lower the risk. 91% of women know physical activity lowers risk, but only 27% meet the American Cancer Society's recommended amount of activity. 85% of women know drinking alcohol raises risk, but 69% report they drink to some extent. Breastfeeding was the least known protective factor. Only 55% of women were aware it can lower breast cancer risk. If you would like to know more about your risk, the American Cancer Society is offering a free online assessment. Pennsylvania has reported a fifth measles-associated death. The PA Department of Health says the person was from Lancaster County and was unvaccinated. The state did not provide any further information about the person who died. Pennsylvania's other deaths have included an 18-year-old from Mifflin County, that's in central PA, a 40-year-old woman from Jefferson County in western Pennsylvania, and two infants in Lancaster County, the epicenter of the outbreak. The health department says none of them were vaccinated. Pennsylvania has now recorded 943 measles cases in 39 counties. If you're on antibiotics, it's probably a good idea to avoid sweets. A new study reveals eating sugar while on antibiotics can affect helpful bacteria in your gut. Researchers conducted the study on patients with blood cancers who were frequently given antibiotics. Antibiotics target infections but also reduce good bacteria in the gut. After taking microbiome samples and documenting daily nutrition levels, the findings showed a further reduction in helpful bacteria when the patient ate sugary foods while taking the antibiotics.
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0: 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The crash on the inner loop near Greenspring Avenue has been cleared. At the moment, no active accidents on the Beltway system. There is congestion on the inner loop between Charles Street and Perry Parkway. Adaloop slowing between Lockraven Boulevard and Greenspring Avenue. More slowing on the Adaloop in Arbutus between 95 and Camp Meade Road. Slow on Gope, southbound Harrisburg Expressway between Timonium Road and the Beltway. Northbound 95, the busy ride between the Beltway and the Fort McHenry Tunnel. Delays northbound BW Parkway between Waterview and Monroe Street. 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
2: Weather.
3: Increasing clouds tonight and quite mild. We're going to see some temperatures falling into the low 60s. Tomorrow, mostly cloudy but very warm with scattered showers developing later in the afternoon and evening. 88 will be the afternoon high, and it'll be cloudier and much cooler on Saturday with a few lingering showers early on. I'm meteorologist Alencia Jenkins on WBAL News Radio 1090 and FM 101.5.
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11: This is a Bloomberg Money Minute. Buying a home just got tougher. Average long-term mortgage rates surging to the highest in about 3 years this week. A 30-year fixed-rate loan is now 7.28%, according to Freddie Mac. Media giant Disney restructuring its TV unit, which includes the ABC network, ESPN, FX, and the Disney Channel. The Wall Street Journal says it's slashing hundreds of jobs. Shares of Disney today down about 3.5% while elsewhere on Wall Street. Stocks began the day lower because oil prices rose about 3%, and growth in U.S. manufacturing last month was lower than forecast. But after a bond market rally, which pushed bond yields lower, and with a lot of excitement about AI giant Anthropic on pace to start trading shares for the first time as soon as next month, the Dow today ended 21 points higher, the NASDAQ up 11, the S&P up 15. And Home Depot now selling a holiday sweater in orange and green trim that comes with a built-in tool belt and a couple of tools like a screwdriver, pliers, and a measuring tape. Tom Busby, Bloomberg Radio.
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4: There's been an arrest in the attack on an elderly couple in Fells Point, and the wife who was attacked has died. There'll be a vigil tonight for the victims. We'll have the very latest on that coming up. The state of Maryland being sued over its new law that bans ICE agents from wearing masks. We'll have the latest on that. And we'll preview the Navy Air Force game coming up after ABC News.
19: ABC News, I'm Wayne Cabot. What now for the Tennessee death row inmate who failed to die after two attempts with the lethal needle last night? Will she even be able to recover?
20: I don't want to get too far into her medical condition right now, but she has not spoken to anyone yet.
19: Krista Pike's attorney there, Randy Spivey, saying what happened to her was more than cruel and unusual.
20: It was also predictable. Krista's legal team told the state of Tennessee and the court that her medical conditions would cause her to suffer an agonizing death. The state and the court dismiss Krista's concerns.
19: The 50-year-old is critical, as he said, not speaking. Her lawyers say the governor should commute her death sentence. About 10,000 more American troops are being sent to the Middle East as President Trump considers hitting Iran again. Another tanker has been hit in the Strait of Hormuz today. It's the second time in 3 days. International crude is up 4% as pump prices begin to drop. This is ABC News.
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4: 6:31, good evening. Baltimore police say the man arrested in the attack on a couple as they left breakfast at the Broadway Market in Fells Point Tuesday will face homicide charges. This after 76-year-old Claudia Bismarck died from her injuries. Neighbors like Mike Young say Bismarck and her 60-year-old husband were beloved in the community.
22: It's so much to do, it's so much festivities, and you want to get back to the community. But it's hard to get back if you be trailed or tailed or somebody's on the attack, and that's sad.
4: Police say 32-year-old Montrary McCray was arrested on South Carrollton Avenue and taken to central booking.
27: Justice needs to be swift and sure in these instances, and I'm really relieved that they've made this arrest.
4: That's Arch McCowan, the vice president of the Community Relations Council of Baltimore Police Southeast District. And again, the vigil for the couple set for 7 o'clock tonight. Hours after it was one of the 300 laws that took effect in Maryland, the Justice Department today sued the state of Maryland over its new law that bars ICE agents or any law enforcement from wearing masks and requiring them to display IDs. The Justice Department has filed similar suits in 7 other states, arguing it's unconstitutional, violating the supremacy clause that bars state and local officials from regulating federal law enforcement. The law aimed at ICE agents. Prince George's County State Senator Malcolm Augustine sponsored it this year.
28: We believe that it is constitutional because this legislation does not impede law enforcement's ability to enforce the law.
4: In the 7 other states, a judge ordered the law to be stayed while the lawsuits were heard. Baltimore Mayor Brandon Scott's office has confirmed the mayor's accepted the resignation of Majid Muhammad, a member of the city's school board of commissioners, after the FBI raided the nonprofit he runs on Liberty Road. Marvin Jones saw it happen yesterday.
5: They were in tactical SWAT gear, and they had the AR-15 style machine gun types, and they were aimed at the building. I don't know what was going on, but I felt it had to be very dangerous because for them to come with that kind of armory. And it was terrifying.
4: It is not clear what led to the raid or the nature of the investigation. Mayor Brandon Scott earlier today lost the latest court battle with Inspector General Isabel Cumming, the appellate court of Maryland, denying Baltimore City's request for a protective order in the Inspector General's records access case. Late today, though, Isabel Cumming's office issued a statement indicating that Cumming believes access to the records and city servers has been fully restored, and she is withdrawing her motion to hold the mayor in contempt of court. Now, the mayor is still appealing the court decision that requires him to turn over those records. Today also, the start of the new fiscal year, and there are changes to SNAP. Here's WBL-TV's Brianna Ross.
6: We're continuing to see a steady increase in families, right? We had 300 and something new families sign up in August, 265 last month. We did have to shift location here a little bit because of the volume of people coming into our program.
7: The effect of changes to SNAP eligibility trickling all the way down to food distributions like For My City. They're giving out more food as Maryland sees less people on SNAP. The state estimates over 35,000 Marylanders have lost their SNAP benefits as a result of federal SNAP eligibility changes. And now Maryland faces more changes to SNAP.
4: And those changes include having the state pay a greater share of benefits. The report from WBL TV 11's Brianna Ross. Coming up, we get an update on that plane attack in the Middle East. 6:35 on WBAL News Now.
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2: Traffic.
0: In Jessup, the new accident affecting both directions of Route 1 Washington Boulevard at Montevideo Road. Watch out for delays in both directions. Southbound 97, the busy ride between Benfield Boulevard and Generals Highway. Delays northbound 895 between Poteet Street and the Harbor Tunnel. Delays northbound BW Parkway between Waterview and Monroe Street. Slow ride northbound BW Parkway in Hanover between 198 and NSA. The backup southbound between 175 and 198. Slow ride on the inner loop between the Harrisburg Expressway and Providence Road. Also slowing on the inner loop between Greenspring Avenue and the JFX. The slow ride on the outer loop between Providence Road and Greenspring Avenue. From the Mattress Warehouse Traffic Desk, I'm Ken Berger, WBAL, News Radio 1090 and FM 101.5.
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2: Weather.
3: Increasing clouds tonight and quite mild. We're going to see some temperatures falling into the low 60s. Tomorrow, mostly cloudy but very warm with scattered showers developing later in the afternoon and evening. 88 will be the afternoon high, and it will be cloudier and much cooler on Saturday with a few lingering showers early on. I'm meteorologist Alencia Jenkins on WBAL News Radio 1090 and FM 101.5.
4: Got about another 11 minutes of daylight left. The sun's setting at 6:48, 78 right now in Baltimore.
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4: It is 6:37.
9: We're working on it right now. They're being very open with us. I would say the answer, based on what I'm hearing, is yes, but we're working on it right now.
4: President Trump today, on his way to Texas, telling reporters he believes the attack on the Fly Dubai airliner may have been linked to Iran. More details are coming out about what happened yesterday on that plane from Dubai to Tel Aviv. ABC's Rich Frankel, former special agent in charge of the FBI of New York, joins us to talk about it. What do we know about the attacker?
15: So, it's funny. I was just speaking with some of my sources. We don't know a lot about the attacker. The attacker is from Oman. He's a certified pilot. He's been with the airline for just about 9 months, definitely less than a year. And that he was the co-pilot on this flight. And it's my understanding that he's also done this flight several times before. This is not his first flight to Israel. Other than that, we don't know a lot. They're keeping it very, very tight. Both the Saudis, the Israelis, and the Emirate authorities have not published his name.
4: The question remains why he was allowed on this flight, because Israel and Oman don't have diplomatic relations. Would that have been a factor?
15: That's definitely an issue. It was actually raised by the Prime Minister Netanyahu that, you know, this was definitely a slip somewhere. We don't know if it's a slip on the Israeli side because this is supposed to do backgrounds on anyone, any pilot who's flying into Israel. Was it a slip on the you know, Emirates side because they did not identify him as Omani? So that's a lot of you know, that's a big intel issue that everyone's looking into.
4: Where does this investigation go from here?
15: So right now he's been transferred from Saudi Arabia into the Emirates, and he's in Dubai, and they will lead the investigation. From what I understand, they do have a cooperation going on with Israel to determine anything they can about it. And I've even heard that the, you know, that the U.S. through the FBI, the JTTF fly teams, and our counterterrorism division are looking into everything associated with this individual and will provide whatever intelligence they can to assist with the investigation, because there were four Americans on that flight.
4: Sure. Is there some sense he was targeting Israelis or Americans or both?
15: So we're not really sure. It is. There's a lot of supposition going on right now, again, because we don't know a lot about the pilot or the co-pilot. But they the supposition is that he was placed there 9 months ago by whatever terrorist or nation that's an enemy of Israel. So whether it's Iran, whether it's Al-Qaeda, ISIS, Hamas, Hezbollah, anything. You know, was he placed there by one of these groups with the intent to commit a 9/11 type of attack where he would it would be a suicide mission, flying the plane into Israel and crashing it into one of the tall buildings in Tel Aviv?
4: And based on what the president says, is there anything to support the fact that this man might have been tied to Iran, or we don't know that yet?
15: So there was something that the president said where something's leaning in that direction. He was not definitive on it. And actually, Prime Minister Netanyahu has also suggested it's a possibility, but nothing is solidified yet to say that he was Iranian or that he has any connections to Iran.
4: And that is former FBI special agent in charge of New York and ABC News analyst Rich Frankel on the investigation into that plane attack yesterday. 6:41 on WBAL News Now.
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1: The Ravens will be looking for their first win at home since November 23rd when they face the Titans Sunday at M&T Bank Stadium. Speaking with reporters today, defensive coordinator Anthony Weaver addressed the issue of missed tackles.
11: I don't think we've been terrible. We've just had in some critical moments, we've missed tackles, particularly on third down that could have got them off the field. So if we can improve there, which we will, because our guys care and they work at it, again, I only see us growing and continue to get better.
1: Quarterback Lamar Jackson and wide receiver Zay Flowers both returned to full practice today. Absent was edge rusher Trey Hendrickson, along with centers Javon Gwynn and Ethan Posick. Chris Moore and Ronnie Stanley were limited. Browns host the Steelers on Thursday Night Football. MLB playoffs, Braves and Phillies play the third and deciding game of their NL wildcard series tonight in Atlanta. I'm Rick Hoschel on your radio home for the Orioles, Ravens, and Navy football. 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
2: Traffic.
0: This report is sponsored by Mattress Warehouse. The delays northbound BW Parkway between 198 and NSA. The slowing southbound between 175 and 198. In the city for delays northbound BW Parkway between Waterview and Monroe Street. Jimmed up traffic northbound 895 between Poteet Street and the Harbor Tunnel. Southbound BW Parkway sluggish between 895 and the Beltway. Delay southbound 895 between O'Donnell Street and the Harbor Tunnel. The Beltway Adaloop, the slow ride between 95 and Camp Meade Road. Also slowing on the Adaloop between Providence Road and Green Spring Avenue. From the Mattress Warehouse Traffic Desk, I'm Ken Berger, WBAL News Radio 1090 and FM 101.5.
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2: Weather.
3: We can see a few clouds tonight. Otherwise, we're going to see temperatures falling into the 60s, a few cooler spots into the upper 50s. Mostly cloudy on Friday. Very warm with a few scattered showers later in the afternoon and evening. 88 is going to be around that afternoon high. It'll be much cooler and cloudier on Saturday with a few lingering showers earlier in the day. I'm meteorologist Alencia Jenkins on WBAL News Radio 1090 and FM 101.5.
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16: Baltimore police have announced the arrest of 32-year-old Montre McCray. He's the suspect in the attack on a 60-year-old man and his 76-year-old wife Tuesday in Fells Point. The woman, identified by police as Claudia Bismarck, died today. The couple robbed had lived in Fells Point for over 35 years. A vigil for them is set for tonight. When it occurred, police theorized the suspect had stalked the couple eating breakfast at Broadway Market before robbing them outside, allegedly knocking them to the ground. Ranging in age from 14 to 17, Baltimore police have arrested 11 juveniles, one of them wearing an ankle bracelet due to previous offense, on charges of assault, stolen auto, and robbery. The arrests stem from what police say are several incidents Wednesday. Two additional juveniles were arrested by MTA police in connection with a robbery. All 13 total are being held at the Baltimore City Juvenile Justice Center. The Trump Justice Department has filed a lawsuit against Maryland for the state's ban on police activity where officers wear masks. That law took effect today and was aimed at preventing ICE agents from carrying out immigration enforcement while hiding their identity. The Justice Department says the Supremacy Clause of the Constitution makes the Maryland law moot. The Fed's action comes as it seeks to thwart mask bans in seven other states and cities. At the same time, the family of Rene Good has filed a lawsuit against the federal government and the masked ICE officer who shot her to death in January in Minneapolis during a confrontation over ICE arrests. I'm Bob Costantini, WBAL News Radio 1090 and FM 101.5.
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4: It is 6:48. We're going to turn our attention to college football now. Air Force and Navy meet for the 59th time Saturday afternoon. It's taking place at the Air Force Academy in Colorado. We're going to have the game for you on Saturday. We're going to preview it tonight with a special Navy insider. Our own Scott Wyckoff will be hosting that. Good to see you, my friend. Navy has struggled the last few weeks.
5: Yeah, it's a three-game road trip. They've lost the first two games, losses to FAU and UAB. So it couldn't have come at a better time to really have the focus on

0: one-score games that they could have easily won.
1: Right.
0: A real focus as they head out to Falcon Stadium, which is 6,621 feet above sea level. So right now, it's just about wheels down for the Navy football team.
1: Right. The team gets out there early just to get used to the altitude.
0: That's right, and they will practice tomorrow at a high school football field in Denver.
1: Okay.
0: And then they'll head back to the hotel and then get up in the morning and take the bus ride to Colorado Springs. One road in, one road out. And they say that road out is much more pleasant when you can get a win.
1: Of course, and this game is being played at 10 o'clock in the morning because of network television. That's a noon kickoff, of course. This is the second most important game of the year for Navy, behind the Army-Navy game, right?
0: That's right. And the most important thing, of course, is to beat Army, but also to beat Air Force, because the biggest goal of the season for the midshipmen is that Commander-in-Chief's trophy, and that means you have beaten both Air Force and Army to win that. So it's got to start, like you said, the 59th meeting dating back to 1960. And Navy looking to build on 8 wins in 28 games in Colorado Springs.
1: Sounds exciting. And what's ahead in this Navy Insider special at 7 o'clock?
0: We're going to hear from Navy head coach Brian Newberry. Also, quarterback running back sensation Jackson Gutierrez. We'll also hear from Aiden Lysak, who, when I interviewed him, towered over me. He's like 6'8".
1: I think you posted a picture of that online. I did see that.
0: It was crazy. And we'll also talk to Keith Mills, our sideline reporter on the Navy broadcast. He is with the team right now out in Colorado.
1: All right. Our own Scott Wyckoff hosting the Navy Football Insider tonight after the news at 7. You'll hear Navy football. Our coverage Saturday starts at 11:05. Right after the news at 11 o'clock, kickoff will be at noon. And, of course, the Ravens will have Ravens coverage tomorrow. Say Lamar Jackson was full participant in practice. He was limited yesterday due to a back injury. Ravens will practice again tomorrow. 6:52 on WBAL News Now.
2: 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The new Galaxy Tab S12 Plus and Ultra each come with beefed up batteries and processing power. The screen on the Plus comes in at about 12.5 inches, while the Ultra is over 14 inches, big enough to run 3 apps at once. Prices start at $1,200, and they'll be available next week. And the company behind the popular Aura smart rings now says it's delaying a planned IPO despite strong sales. It points to what it calls uncertainty in the market. With Tech Trends, I'm Dave Packer, ABC News.
3: This is a Bloomberg Money Minute. Good news about the nation's labor market ahead of tomorrow's September jobs report. Planned corporate layoffs declined last month, and first-time jobless claims this week slipped to 197,000, the fewest since July. Continuing claims, a sign of the long-term unemployed, fell to a 3.5-year low. It was an up-and-down day on Wall Street, though. Stocks pulled lower on a rise in oil prices and with growth in U.S. manufacturing slowing last month. But a rally in the bond market and optimism about AI giant Anthropic hosting an initial public stock offering next month turned things around. And at the close, the Dow was up 21 points, the Nasdaq up by 11, the S&P added 15, oil back to around $93 a barrel. A late earnings miss from Nike after weak sales in China, its sportswear, and at its Michael Jordan sneakers brand. And Amazon today showing off an updated line of Kindle e-readers, which are thinner, lighter, and have a longer battery life and come in an array of new colors. Tom Busby, Bloomberg Radio.
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5: Traffic.
6: Busy ride continues northbound 895 between Poteet Street and the Harbor Tunnel. Delays northbound BW Parkway between Westport and Monroe Street. And the slowing northbound 95 between Caton Avenue and the Fort McHenry Tunnel. The Beltway Inner Loop, a busy ride between 95 and Frederick Road. The slowing also on the Inner Loop between the Harrisburg Expressway and Providence Road. Outer Loop slowing between York Road and Green Spring Avenue. In Hanover, for delays northbound BW Parkway between 198 and 32. Southbound slowing between 175 and 198 southbound 97, a sluggish ride between Crane Highway and

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2: Weather.
3: Increasing clouds tonight and quite mild. We're going to see some temperatures falling into the low 60s. Tomorrow, mostly cloudy but very warm with scattered showers developing later in the afternoon and evening. 88 will be the afternoon high, and it will be cloudier and much cooler on Saturday with a few lingering showers early on. I'm meteorologist Alencia Jenkins on WBAL News Radio 1090 and FM 101.5.
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4: 8:30 tomorrow morning, the federal government releases the September unemployment report, and Senators Chris Van Hollen and Angela Alsobrooks will be in Baltimore tomorrow at the headquarters of Global Refuge, the group that helps immigrants. They're awarding a $300,000 federal grant to that agency to help with job training and other services for immigrants. That is WBAL News Now for this Thursday night. We're back with you tomorrow at 5. I'm Robert Lang for producer Kai O'Brien and all of us here at WBAL News Radio 1090 and FM 101.5. Thanks for joining us on the ride home tonight. Make it a great night.
5: This is the Bloomberg Real Estate Report. I'm Denise Pellegrini. People aren't as worried about commercial real estate as they used to be, but on the other hand, the recovery is somewhat spotty.
6: We're trying to figure out where the recovery is. Is it going to be a broad recovery? And it looks like it's a little bit more of a selective recovery.
5: Lisa Nee, managing partner and head of real estate at Eisner Amper.
6: People are looking at that select asset and really looking to see where that investment opportunity is.
5: Nee says San Francisco is one place getting positive interest. Report from Old Republic, meantime, says some other areas are hot as well, including Dallas, with the popularity of retail-tainment there, and also corporate expansions and relocations. Miami, with its foreign investment, wealth, and luxury appeal. Houston, and its global shipping hub. Phoenix, with its focus on industrial manufacturing and healthcare. And Manhattan and Brooklyn, with the Class A trophy office buildings getting such attention right now. And that's the Bloomberg Real Estate Report. I'm Denise Pellegrini.
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13: From ABC News, I'm Dave Packer. Attorneys for Krista Pike are asking for her death sentence to be commuted in the wake of her botched Tennessee execution. The only woman of Tennessee's death row said to be in critical condition in a hospital recovering from Wednesday night's execution attempt. Randy Spivey with the Tennessee Office of the Post-Conviction Defender.
14: I don't want to get too far into her medical condition right now, but she has not spoken to anyone yet.
13: Witnesses to the execution said authorities appeared to administer two rounds of lethal pentobarbital, but that the convicted murderer appeared to be still breathing and moaning in pain an hour later. More information is coming out regarding the allegations Jane Doe levied against several frat members at Cornell University 2 years ago. ABC's Aaron Katursky.
15: I felt like bait. I felt like lions around me. It just was a totally debilitating place to be in. Her description to university investigators is part of a 99-page report obtained by ABC News. It shows those investigators interviewed more than 30 witnesses and determined someone at the Chi Phi fraternity house had overdosed on ketamine the night before. Jane Doe alleged she was forced to snort the hallucinogenic. She said it left her feeling like lights are on, but nobody's home.
13: He was radicalized and suicidal. That's Israel's assessment of the co-pilot of that Fly Dubai flight that tried to down a passenger jet yesterday. He hasn't yet been publicly identified. Philip Baum, visiting professor of aviation security at Coventry University in England.
16: Radicalized pilots are a issue that the industry has to consider as a very real threat to civil aviation.
13: Investigators say the co-pilot stabbed the captain of the plane, causing it to plummet before passengers on board the flight intervened and helped to land it. Several drivers were shot, and then now ICE officers have been ordered to engage in high-speed car chases and make vehicle stops only if they've completed specific training. You're listening to ABC News.
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17: I'm Bob Costantini. Baltimore police announcing the arrest of 32-year-old Montre McCray of Baltimore in connection with the assault and robbery of 76-year-old Claudia Bismarck and her 60-year-old husband as they left breakfast at Broadway Market in Fells Point Tuesday.
18: 32-year-old Montre McCray, who is from Baltimore. I am told that he was arrested this morning up on South Carlton Avenue. Just hours later, we know that Claudia passed away. And police say that he will be facing a number of charges. His charges are now upgraded to a homicide.
17: That's WBAL-TV 11's Tori Yorke. A vigil for both victims is going on right now, has just started in Fells Point. Ranging in age of 14 to 17, Baltimore police have arrested 11 juveniles, one of them wearing an ankle bracelet due to previous offense, on charges of assault, stolen auto, and robbery. The arrests stem from what police say are several incidents Wednesday. Baltimore City Mayor Brandon Scott's office confirming he's accepted the resignation of Majahid Mohammed, a member of the city's Board of School Commissioners. That's after the FBI raided the nonprofit he runs on Liberty Road. Marvin Jones saw what happened.
19: They were in tactical SWAT gear, and they had the AR-15 style machine gun types, and they were aimed at the building. I don't know what was going on, but I thought it had to be very dangerous because for them to come with that kind of armor, and it was terrifying.
17: It's unclear what the raid targeted. The Trump Justice Department has filed a lawsuit against Maryland for the state's ban on police activity where officers wear masks. That law took effect today and was aimed at preventing ICE agents from carrying out immigration enforcement while hiding their identity. The Justice Department says the Supremacy Clause of the Constitution makes the Maryland law moot. WBAL News Time is 7:04.
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20: Traffic.
21: On the inner loop of the Beltway in Arbutus, traffic is slow from 95 to Wilkins Avenue. Also, the inner loop of the Beltway in Catonsville is stop and go from Baltimore National Pike to Security Boulevard. Towson inner loop, slow between York Road and Lock Raven. 95 between the Beltways. Northbound at Jessup, stop and go from 175 to 100. Southbound side 95 is slow from 100 to 175. And in Gambrels on 97 southbound, you'll find traffic jammed up between 32 and Generals Highway. From the Mattress Warehouse Traffic Desk, I'm Abby D. WBAL News Radio 1090 and FM 101.5.
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4: Forecast for the area tonight, mainly clear and mild, lows from 60 to 67. Partly cloudy and warm on Friday with afternoon and evening showers, highs around 87. Cloudy and cooler Saturday, highs in the mid-60s. I'm meteorologist Tom Tasselmeyer on WBAL News Radio 1090 and FM 101.5.
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22: T-minus 40 hours, 53 minutes, and 14 seconds until kickoff for the first leg in the battle for the Commander-in-Chief's Trophy. Falcon Stadium in Colorado Springs at 6,621 feet above sea level. The Navy Midshipmen and the Air Force Falcons. Hi again, everybody. Scott Wyckoff, glad to have you along tonight. In the next hour, we will preview this battle between these two service academies, Navy and Air Force. The game that we will have for you on Saturday. Pregame show here at 11:05, the kickoff at 12 noon. And then after the game, our hour-long postgame show as the midshipmen travel to Air Force looking to snap a two-game losing streak in game three of their road trip. And in the next hour, we will talk with Navy head coach Brian Newberry. We'll hear from longtime Air Force head coach Troy Calhoun. Navy quarterback running back Jackson Gutierrez talked with me on the banks of the Severn River. We'll also hear from big Navy defensive end Aiden Lysick as he gets ready to play in his first Air Force game. And we'll also talk with Keith Mills, who is wheels down right now on the ground in Colorado Springs as the midshipmen get out there to acclimate themselves to that altitude. We'll also hear from Navy offensive coordinator Drew Cronick previewing what he expects from the Air Force defense. But for the midshipmen, this is what it's all about. One of the biggest goals of the season is to win the Commander-in-Chief's Trophy. This is the first leg in that battle. Of course, the second leg will be on December 12th at MetLife Stadium in the Army-Navy game presented by USAA. But this week, from his office overlooking the Severn River in Ricketts Hall, I talked with Navy head coach Brian Newberry about the Air Force game.
23: Well, since you've come to the Naval Academy, you've always talked about how the CIC games are awesome. What makes them so?
24: Well, just how important they are to us and everybody else. The environment is pretty incredible. What's at stake? You know, the strategy behind these games, the X's and O's piece is always fun game planning for these games. And just the feeling of just how important it is to so many people and everything that's at stake in these games.
23: Do you notice a real difference in practice the week of a CIC game, the intensity level and the cracking of the pads?
24: Yeah, I'd like to say we practice the same way all the time, Scott, but the truth is these weeks are a little bit different.
23: What does it mean for your team? We've seen Jackson Gutierrez throughout his career quarterback, but what does it mean for a team to see him step in his first start and play like he does for the success of this team moving forward?
24: Yeah. Well, I think his teammates and his staff have a lot of confidence in Jackson. I think he's one of the toughest kids in our program. I think he certainly showed that on Friday night. I mean, he's physical and he's tough, took a beating. A lot of quarterbacks would not have survived that game. But he's a competitor. He's tough. I think our guys rally around him. I think he did some things really, really well on Friday night. I think there's some plays he'd like to get back, some throws that he wish he would have hit that I think he has the ability to do that for sure. And like a lot of these guys that haven't played a ton for us, I mean, he's going to continue to get better and better because of the way he approaches things, because of his mentality. I think a lot of Jackson, he's got a chance to be a really, really good player for us. And again, he'll continue to get better and better and learn from these games.
23: Even though your offenses are similar, what makes the Air Force offense unique when you look at them each year?
24: Well, I think they've evolved over the last couple of years. I think when you really watch them, they've kind of evolved in a direction more along the lines of what we're doing. A lot more gun, a lot more read option, a lot of those things. But they've always been really good at running the quarterback zone, running zone dive, running the trap, you know, running the midline, and those staples for them haven't changed. I think they do an exceptional job of running that stuff. But they've really grown and evolved as they've gotten into the gun, Scott, and the things they're doing out of that.
23: From the outside looking in, a lot of folks talk about traveling to Colorado Springs and playing at altitude. How do you make your decisions on adjusting your travel plans, and how are you doing that this week as you head out west?
24: Yeah, the last couple of times we've been out, we go out on Thursday. We actually, now that we practice on Fridays, you get a practice in kind of at that altitude. And I think that's helped us a little bit. I think when you play that game, it's like the first couple of drives are pretty taxing. And then you adjust from that point on. So it's definitely a factor. I think going out early helps us a little bit, Scott. At least they go out and run around and they feel it a little bit, but then they settle in.
23: And what does it mean for this offense in these academy games to have both Jackson and Braxton, whose games are really fine-tuned to what they face in academy games, to know that they're leading your offense?
24: Yeah. Again, it's good that we go against each other in practice, because the things that we throw at our offense during practice defensively, they're not going to see any more than that on Saturdays, right? But to have Jackson and Braxton, two guys that you feel really good about, and two guys I'd like to have on the field at the same time, truthfully. You know, if Jackson's on there at quarterback, I'd love for him to be on the field at B-back. I think that's something that we're discussing and that we've done in the past, and vice versa. You know, both those guys are weapons for us. Both those guys are really good players.
23: Thanks, Coach. Good luck at Air Force.
24: Thanks, Scott.
22: Navy head coach Brian Newberry in his fourth season. Head coach of the Midshipmen, a 27-14 record overall, but more importantly, going into this one, his record against Air Force 2-1 in this now the 59th meeting between Navy and Air Force dating back to 1960, as Air Force actually leads the overall series 34-24. And someone who knows a lot about this series is Air Force head coach Troy Calhoun, not only in his 20th season as the leader of the Falcons, but also he is a 1989 Air Force Academy graduate who played in this game, and he knows it means more.
1: Well, it's different for sure. you just look, I mean, just how much these games, who's involved, right? The players, the student bodies, cadet wing, the meds. And ultimately what they end up doing, golly, now, how does your heart not just burst right out of your chest? Now, for 60 minutes, you know, it's bone on bone, you know, when you go play. And I think every time there's just something unique that always that just grabs you a little bit. I think this year, a part of it are how involved these branches of service are. Globally, right? Which has been the case, especially at the forefront ever since, what was it? Ever since February 28th. And, but the football part, yeah, there's something that's pretty cool about these games.
22: That is Air Force head coach Troy Calhoun, 9-10 in his 19 games as head coach against Navy. Saturday's contents, the first leg in the battle for the Commander-in-Chief's Trophy, presented annually to the winner of the football competition among the three major service academies, Army, Navy, and Air Force, named in honor, of course, of the President of the United States, with the winner of the CIC visiting the White House in the spring. And if teams all go 1-1 against each other, whoever currently possesses a trophy keeps it, but they don't get to visit the White House. So a big one for the midshipmen. Not only do they want to keep the trophy that they took out onto the practice field this week on the banks of the Seven River and have had in the locker room all week, but they also want that trip for a third straight spring. They want that trip to the White House. Today's Navy Insider Show presented by GEHA, Government Employees Health Association, and by Lexus. Experience the amazing. Coming up next, we'll hear from Navy quarterback and running back Jackson Gutierrez, who you just heard Coach Newberry talking about, as we continue to preview the first leg in the battle for the Commander-in-Chief's Trophy, Saturday's Navy-Air Force game in Colorado Springs.
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20: Traffic.
21: Starting with the tunnels, first at the Harbor Tunnel. 895 northbound is stop and go from Frank First Avenue to the Harbor Tunnel. Getting to the Fort McHenry Tunnel, 95 northbound is slow from Key Highway to the Fort McHenry. Onto the Beltway, Inner Loop in Catonsville, slow between Baltimore National Pike and Security Boulevard. In Towson, the Inner Loop is stop and go between York Road and Lock Raven. Onto 95 between the Beltways, northbound, slow between 175 to 100. Southbound 95 is stop and go from 100 to 175. And on the BW Parkway, southbound, traffic is stop and go between 175 to 198. From the Mattress Warehouse Traffic Desk, I'm Albie D, WBAL News Radio 1090 and FM 101.5.
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22: I'm Scott Wyckoff. Glad to have you along tonight and hope to have you along on Saturday for the Navy and Air Force game right here on WBAL. Our pregame show begins after the news at 11:05, the kickoff at 12 noon, and then stick around for our hour-long postgame show as the midshipmen starting the season 1-2, 0-2 in the American Conference, and those are back-to-back road losses that the midshipmen are trying to rally back from, losses to both FAU and UAB, as this is the final game of a three-game road trip. The first game in the leg for the battle for the Commander-in-Chief's Trophy against Air Force. The Falcons are 2-1, 1-1 in the Mountain West. They're coming off an overtime win, I think triple overtime, as they knocked off Nevada as they get ready to host the midshipmen at Falcon Stadium in Colorado Springs. And making his first collegiate start at quarterback for the midshipmen at UAB last weekend, where he led the midshipmen with a career-high 134 yards rushing on a TD and a career-high 34 carries, junior quarterback Jackson Gutierrez, 6 foot, 207 pounds, the pride of San Antonio, Texas, as he stepped in for an injured Braxton Woodson with his first career start. And though disappointed by the loss in the game, boy, the numbers he put up. He also threw for a career high 104 yards on 4 of 13 passing. A huge debut for Jackson Gutierrez. But now he's got his sights set on the Falcons of Air Force. We talked all about it this week on the banks of the Severn River. So, Jackson, what's it like getting ready to go into this first Commander-in-Chief's trophy game? How exciting is it?
10: Super exciting. I mean, these games are one of a kind. I was fortunate enough to get to play in one last year. It was the Air Force One last year, and it was probably one of the coolest environments I've ever been in my football career. So we're super pumped about it.
22: And can you really see a difference in the attitude of the guys in practice, taking it up even another notch? I mean, coaches talk about one game at a time, but when you know you're playing Air Force and one of your biggest challenges and goals of the season is in front of you?
10: Yeah, I mean, we approach every week with a 1-0 mentality. Got to take care of this week before we get to next week. So I think this week we're attacking it. We know it's a CIC game. We know these games are won by playing hard and making the least mistakes possible. And I think that's something we're really focusing on right now, and we're super excited about it.
22: What's it like when the coaches bring the trophy into the locker room and then out here on the field for practice?
10: Yeah, I mean, that trophy is our program. That's we take pride in enjoying that trophy. We've had it for the last 2 years, and we're not looking to let that thing move anywhere.
22: How cool is it for you to be finding a groove at quarterback now, getting in there, getting your first start? What a thrill that must have been.
10: Yeah, it was super exciting. So fortunate to have gotten to go out there and play the whole game last week. Obviously, it didn't turn out how we wanted. But I think one thing that we're all gaining as an offense is experience, and you can't coach that. I think it's super valuable. And, you know, we were talking about in the locker room, like, we can only get better from here, you know. So I think we have an optimistic mindset, and we're working to get better right now. So,
22: what does it mean to you that the coaches have the confidence in you in your first career start that you carry the ball 34 times?
10: Yeah, I'm just super grateful to be the player that Coach Kronick, Coach Jasper, and Coach Newberry think that can go out and do that and execute well. Like, I really take pride in my work during the week and stuff. And, you know, obviously having guys around you that make plays gives you supreme confidence. And I think that, you know, the guys up front, the skill positions surrounding the quarterback position, I think gives you all the confidence in the world to go out there and just do your thing.
22: Coach Kronick, Coach Newberry, they're not hiding it. They would love to have both you and Brax on the field at the same time and working on that. That must be pretty exciting.
10: Yeah, obviously. I mean, Brax is a super explosive player. We got to give him the ball a multitude of ways, whether he's that quarterback and I'm blocking for him, or, you know, what other wrench we throw in there. You know, like, I'm super excited about it. Obviously, we got some other guys too, like Mike B's been doing a great job, Charles, Hutch, Truman. They've been doing a great job carrying the rock too, but obviously we got to get Brax going, and, you know, I'm excited to see what he can do this weekend.
22: And when you go on a trip like this, you talk to some of the guys who've been out there before dealing with what they talk about is the altitude and all that?
10: It's funny. We talked about it with Blake the other day. He's like, man, that ball's probably, you throw a 50-yard pass, it'll probably be 70 yards up in Colorado. So he's like, y'all going to feel like y'all have the biggest, the strongest arm in the world. Feel like Josh Allen out there. But, you know, we can't let that hinder us from going out there and executing. And I think we're tough. We don't let that stuff get to us. So I think we'll be good.
22: Kind of neat with you and your dad this season, your dad with a new job, a new coaching job, an athletic director, and and you with a kind of a new job as a quarterback of the midshipman. How cool is that, sharing that with him?
10: Yeah, it's super cool. I mean, we go through, obviously we've got off to a rough start so far this season, and it's just, you know, new things are tough sometimes, and working through all the wrinkles, not losing faith in the process, and knowing that everything's going to be okay, because if we come to work every day, there's only one thing we can do, and that's get better. Talk with my dad all the time about just the process of that, and he's one of my biggest role models, if not the biggest, and just a super wise man about, you know, how to get a program and a culture established, as we already have here. You know, over the last 2 years, we've had one of the most elite cultures in college football, in my opinion. We can't just ride the coattails of that. We gotta keep establishing that every day in practice, and I think that we've done a good job of that so far.
22: And how do you like it being in the role you are now as a junior, as a member of the brigade of midshipmen, away from football on the yard?
10: I love my company, class of 28 and 28th company, actually. Oh, wow. We're the croquet company. So we, all the guys, all the girls in 28th company, they're super supportive. I can't ask for a better group of people to support me and support the football team. And then that goes back to them too, you know. My two roommates, Wyatt and Jack, one's a water polo player, one's a rower. I mean, we pull for each other like no other. I mean, super cool. You know, I laugh all the time because if you see all three of us sitting down, be like, oh, okay, they're all, you know, the same size. Well, those two guys stand up. Both of them are like 6'4", 6'5". I'm the tiniest one in the room. But I weigh the most too. It's the fun. We always joke about stuff all the time. I think the connection between the brigade and all varsity sports is really healthy right now, and it proves to be so important during the seasons, whether, you know, like us, we're off to a rough start, or whether you're off to a great start and just carrying that success throughout into other varsity sports and vice versa.
17: You have to take a leap of faith to come to a service academy like the Naval Academy. You're coming into your third year. Are you glad you did it?
10: Oh, 100%. I wouldn't change a thing about it. Obviously, like, when you get here, it's a culture shock, and that was big time for me. I was super homesick the first year. I have the best friends I've ever met here, and, it, you know, it might have taken a while to get used to it. You know, you got to get your groove, and whether it be in school or in football and just day-to-day things. But once you find your guys, and all, there's great people here wherever you go, whether it be the hall, whether it be water polo, rowing, football. Like, you have great people surrounding you, and it just elevates you as a person, as a man, in my instance. And this institution is just second to none.
17: I bet your dad's pretty proud of you, but also has a lot of questions for you about what you guys do in your offense.
10: Yeah. He always asks me what kind of wrinkles we throw in the offense. I try to explain to him. He's like, all right. I got to learn how to teach this. He's like, because it's a, you know, in high school, I ran straight spread offense, you know. So he's looking about, like, the trap and running trap and power. We ran a lot of power in high school. And he's, like, trying to learn all the nuances to it to, you know, implement that into his offense. And obviously it works, you know. It works pretty well. So it's pretty fun getting to talk football with him as well.
17: That's awesome. Good talking football with you. Thanks a lot.
10: Thank you. I appreciate it.
11: Gutierrez under center. Jackson rolling right. Lost his footing. Maintained it, though. Spun off a tackle at the 45. Oh, my goodness. Runs through another to midfield. Jackson Gutierrez would not be denied. It looked like he was going to slip and fall. And then he got up without his knee contacting the field. Spun out of one tackle. Carried another one up to the midfield stripe.
17: Jackson Gutierrez, the first Navy quarterback to rush for 100 yards in his first collegiate start since Ricky Dobbs did it against Northern Illinois on November 25th, 2008. 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
22: 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With the voice of the midshipman, Joe Miller, also Mike James, Keith Mills, our producer, Johnny Goldsmith, yours truly, Scott Wyckoff, and our studio coordinator who's producing tonight, Kai O'Brien. And stick around for our hour-long post-game show. Coming up next, it's the news from ABC and WBAL's Bob Costantini.
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17: Mostly clear, 76 here on TV Hill. Good evening, I'm Bob Costantini. Coming up, a vigil going on right now for the 74-year-old woman who died today following an attack in Fells Point. And a suspect is under arrest in that case. Baltimore's Inspector General says she now has records access that has been in dispute for months. First, the latest from ABC News at 7:30.
2: ABC News, I'm Dave Packer. Attorneys for Krista Pike are asking for her death sentence to be commuted in the wake of her botched execution last night in Tennessee. She's said to be in critical condition at a hospital. The Cornell University Student Assembly holding a public forum on campus today about the gang rape lawsuit and investigation surrounding a Jane Doe and seven members of the Chi Phi fraternity house. Hayden Watkins is Executive Vice President of Cornell University Student Assembly.
4: It's been incredibly somber on campus this week. I think students are disgusted that something like this could have taken place on our campus, but I think there's also a lot of frustration across many parts of the process.
2: After lifting off earlier today, the SpaceX Crew 13's Dragon capsule successfully docked with the International Space Station. Total transit time, 7 hours, 55 minutes, breaking the record for the fastest travel from Earth to the ISS by an American spacecraft. This is ABC News.
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17: Good evening, I'm Bob Costantini. A vigil for the victims going on right now in Fells Point after Baltimore police announced the arrest of 23-year-old Montre McCray. He is the suspect in the attack on a 60-year-old man and his 76-year-old wife Tuesday in Fells Point. The woman died today, according to police. The couple had lived in Fells Point for over 35 years. Again, the community is holding a vigil right now. And when it occurred, police theorized the suspect had stalked the couple eating breakfast at Broadway Market before robbing them outside, knocking both to the ground. Wednesday brought what city police say were a number of assaults and other crimes, including stolen auto and robbery offenses, leading to the arrest of 11 juveniles, one of whom was wearing an ankle bracelet. The suspects range in age from 14 to 17. Two other juveniles were arrested by MTA police in connection with a robbery in the city. All of the juveniles are being held at the city's juvenile detention center. Baltimore City's Inspector General Isabel Cumming has withdrawn her complaint against the city and Mayor Brandon Scott following the loss of access to city records. A judge had ordered the city to open the records to the IG's office for investigations 2 days ago. Cumming complained the records were not accessible and asked for the city to be held in contempt. That, of course, now set aside. The back and forth over records has gone on for most of this year. The Ravens take on the Titans Sunday with WBAL's pregame coverage beginning after the news at 10 a.m. and kickoff at 1 p.m. I'm Bob Costantini, WBAL News Radio 1090 and FM 101.5.
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19: 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Don't give up the ship. 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
21: 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On the inner loop of the Beltway, actually, the inner loop and the outer loop, I looked at the cameras, didn't see any delays. So you should be at the posted speed limit. On to 83. No problems from Cockeysville to the city, northbound and southbound. On 95 from the Beltway north to Aberdeen, you're good to go in both directions. Right now, there isn't any delays at the Harbor Tunnel or the Fort McHenry. On 97 from the city to Annapolis, it's clear northbound and southbound. And if you're traveling between the two beltways, no issues on the VW Parkway or 95 between Baltimore and D.C. 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
11: Back to pass once more. Pressure this time, and he's going to be brought down. First sack of the day. It's Aiden Lysick, the junior from Cranberry Township, PA, with career sack number one, and that will end the first half.
22: Adam Lysick, 6'4", 268 pounds. He wears that number 93 proudly that's been worn by so many great defensive ends at the Naval Academy. Missed almost all of last year with a broken leg, but he has come out of the gates gangbusters. And midshipmen will need him on Saturday, chasing quarterback Liam Sarka, who plays so well on offense for Air Force. I had a chance to talk all about it with Navy's big defensive end after a spirited practice on Farragut Field.
27: How fired up are you guys to get this Commander-in-Chief's defense going?
9: I'm really fired up. This is my first time really, you know, playing in one of these games, and everyone here knows how important it is. So we take attack every day with, like, fiery passion, and I'm excited about it. We're all excited.
22: Every year, they always say it's one in the trenches, and you're in the trenches. How exciting is that?
9: It's really exciting because everyone talks about – we talk about it all the time in D-line room. It's one with us. As we start, it starts off with us. We don't have us. The O-line is a free running out, our linebackers, so it always starts with us and the O-line as well.
22: How has it been for you coming off last season, getting this experience in these games and building and stacking these games on each other?
9: So last year I got to play an Army-Navy game, which was really cool. I got to play a few snaps, and just the physicality in that game, even the few snaps I played, I just know how important it is to prepare hard this week, and you know how physical it's going to be on Saturday.
22: What does it mean to you guys when Coach brings the Commander-in-Chief's trophy into the locker room, brings it out here in the field to look at?
9: It's just, we can see how important it is to everyone here. Just putting out for everyone to see, like, the hard work we have to put in to keep that trophy here for this school, and everyone that came before us, how important they worked and how hard they worked. But, like, because I saw last year how hard they worked last year, and I could see that, like, this trophy, like, really means a lot to everyone, so we need to work really hard and every day.
22: And it's really interesting, too, because a lot of the guys that you're playing with were recruited by Air Force to play, and a lot of the guys who were playing for Air Force were recruited by Navy.
9: Yes, sir. Everyone's, once you get one of these offers, everyone starts recruiting you. So I've talked to a bunch of coaches back and forth every school, but where I want to be and want to keep the CIC here, Commander Chief Trophy here.
22: What swayed you and really got you looking at Navy from Western Pennsylvania?
9: So I first started off looking at Army because my dad was in the Army, and then my buddy Luke Lawson committed here, so then he told me to come out, check it out, and I just love the area, love the people. Coach Yo recruited me, coming to school, talked to me, just loved it, and I wanted to be here with my buddy, and been here ever since. So
22: how's that helped you to be here with someone you knew that you're comfortable with, that was part of home? Because it's a lot different here.
9: Oh, yeah, absolutely. A lot different. And it was really cool coming here because we grew up together playing football all our lives. And then we come here, played another 4 years together. But I had to go to the prep school, and then I got a little gouge on what how it works here, and then coming here and I was prepared. So it helps out a lot to have someone you know, talk to and lean on and stuff like that.
22: What's it like for you playing on a defensive line with Griff, what he's been able to do and the leadership that he has?
9: Yeah, Griff, he's shown a lot of passion. He learned from Landon a lot. Him and him always work out after practice or always stay longer. So I can see, like, the passion and how much he cares about it. And, you know, it feeds into us. Like, we got to keep working hard. He works out every day, so he keeps pushing us. Oh, we work together, and we just feed off of him. So
22: how fortunate you guys to have Coach Hall. He is a defensive mastermind, and a lot of schools, I would imagine, would love to have him as their defensive coordinator, but you have him as your line coach.
9: Oh, yeah, he's a mastermind. He gets on us every day. I love it, but, like, it's having a coach that cares a lot, so he gets on us. And when you do what he does, like, you know, he cares and wants us to get better, everything like that. So it means a lot to have a coach that's, you know, up in my ear all the time. He wants me to get better, points out everything. So it just makes me better and everyone else better on the team.
22: How exciting is it for you to get a sack, to get a tackle for a loss? Because a lot of times you make a great play and some people might not know about it because you're eating up blockers for Mark Anthony and the guys. But what does it mean for you when you're going to help the defense on a big play like that?
9: Absolutely. When I made my first sack, it was one of the best feelings ever because I would, you know, sat out 2 years from injury and came in, made that play, and it was, like, the best feeling ever. And then after the game, I could see my parents and the emotion they were showing to, like, finally see me out there playing was, like, really touched me and, like, made me happy, like, making them proud and everything like that.
22: What's it like for you when you go home and you're able to talk to kids that you grew up with or maybe prospective football players for the Naval Academy?
9: Yeah, they're always sending me videos of me playing and stuff like that because they've been waiting for a while and going back talking about it. They're like, how do you do this? Like, doing football, this military stuff. And I just kind of explain it. It's like just normal day in life here.
22: What's the key to being a defensive end in the role that you play for this team?
9: You just got to be physical, keep your head down, you know. You got to eat up blocks for other people to make plays. It's not going to be a flashy position, but, you know, you got to do it for the team, eat up blocks, like I said, and then sometimes you get a sack or two.
22: And finally, every time I talk to a coach or another player and I ask about Aiden, they kind of look at me for a second and go, who, Aiden? Tell me about your nickname.
9: So I've had this for a while. I've had Ziggy for a while, and it was my brother's friend's dad that gave it to me. I'd always go to my brother's friend or brother's basketball practice when we were younger, and he couldn't remember my name, so he called me Ziggy, and it stuck with all my brother's friends, and it came down to my friends, and then parents started calling me it, so then it led on to here, so it's a good nickname.
5: And what's one more for you. What's it like being able to share this college football experience with a big brother who's been through what you're going through?
9: Yeah, it's really cool. I didn't really get to go to most of his games, but because I had football in high school, and then I was over at prep school and stuff like that, but he's, you know, cared a lot about me, showed so much support, and it's really awesome to have. Like, even his friends from college, they always support me. They're always asking me how I'm doing, or see a post when I post on Instagram or something like that, or DMing me or texting me back. So it's like he talked me up about a bunch, so it means a lot to know that my brother cares about me and supports me a bunch. He texts me all the time before games, after games, stuff like that.
5: Thanks, Sly. Good luck.
9: Thank you.
5: Navy junior defensive end Aiden Lysick posted 3 tackles and broke up a pass last week in Birmingham, turned in a career-high 6 tackles, including 2 tackles for loss and a sack in Navy's conference opener the week before that at FAU, and now getting ready for his first Air Force game on Saturday in Colorado Springs. 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
22: I'm Scott Wyckoff, along with producer Kai O'Brien, getting you ready for Navy and Air Force Saturday here in WBAL, our pregame show at 11:05, kickoff at 12 noon, and then our hour-long postgame show. And we'll take you back to 2017 at Navy Marine Corps Memorial Stadium in Annapolis. One of the great memories, the great moments, maybe one of the greatest moments for Navy in the Air Force game.
0: Third and six from the 16. Standard formation, tight formation for the Marines. Perry in motion. AB to throw. Looking down the middle. Carmona! Checkerboard end zone! Touchdown!
22: Play and what a call in the Navy Air Force game by the late great voice of the midshipman who we lost in 2025, Pete Metters. But wow, what a call. Tyler Carmona catching that ball from Zach Abey, a local product growing up here in Anne Arundel County. Also a local product from Anne Arundel County, our very own Keith Mills, who will be patrolling the sidelines in Colorado Springs at 6,621 feet above sea level. And I talked to him this week at sea level at the Navy practice field on the banks of the Seven River before they boarded the jet today as they're getting ready for

0: heard, but there is no elevator taking you up to the press box. So you have to literally walk up a half a mile hill to get up there. And when you get up there, you know it. You know you've been huffing it. It takes its toll on you.
1: And Coach Newberry likes to get there early, getting there today, being there so everything can get going and everyone can accumulate and actually have a full practice on Friday at altitude in Colorado.
0: Yeah, nearby high school, right where near we're staying at the Denver Marriott. So a lot of times when you go for a long trip, a lot of coaches like to do that. I know Brian has been doing that since he's been the head coach for the bowl games. Every time we go to a bowl game, he'll go and he'll have the team work at a nearby school. So a good chance for those guys to get used to the altitude, to kind of put the finishing touches on the game plan and get ready to play a real good Air Force team.
1: And do you notice the difference in these CIC games on the sidelines, the crunching, the hitting, the intensity? Is it different?
0: Oh, no question about it. That's going to be one of my subjects of this story this weekend for the Mills Report. The CIC, the Commander-in-Chief's Trophy pursuit is almost like a separate season than the American Conference. You know, you talk about the American Conference, they say the games are played in an airplane terminal because, you know, it's so fast and everybody's spread out wide. And then the CIC games, Army and Air Force, are played in a phone booth, you know, and everybody's stacked in the line, and it's the survival of the fittest, toughest man wins, the point of attack battles. It's unbelievable to watch, and the atmosphere for the games are unprecedented, to be bluntly honest. The players, the fans, everyone knows what's at stake, and there's just a different level of intensity and certainly a chip on the shoulder of all the players when they're out there.
1: And an opportunity on Saturday for the midshipmen to really grab some momentum back in a game like this before they come home after this long road trip.
0: You know, 2 years ago when they went into Colorado Springs and they really spanked the Falcons, Troy Calhoun's team, beat them 34-10, I thought that win really kind of catapulted them to what we've seen the last 2 years, and the fact that they won 10 games for the back-to-back years for the first time. I thought it was that game where they just absolutely dominated a team that had really been giving them a lot of trouble through the COVID years, and the fact that, you know, Colorado and Army had a chance to, you know, to keep some extra guys around. Navy did not. So if they can do that again this week, boy, that's going to be a real coup for them as they move forward into the teeth of their American Conference schedule. Got to get a win to put the sting aside from the last two games, and this team will be ready to play, no doubt about it.
1: Have a good trip, and can't wait to talk to you, hear you on our broadcast on Saturday.
0: Looking forward to it, brother.
2: Our very own Keith Mills out in Colorado Springs now, and also out there is Navy junior linebacker Coleman Cawley, who will play in his fourth Air Force game on Saturday.
3: Coleman, what does the Commander-in-Chief's Trophy mean to this team, and what was it like when Coach puts it in the dressing room and then also brings it out in the field ahead of the Air Force game?
4: Yeah, having that big trophy out there, shiny, it's a big deal to us. You know, you play these games, and past 2 years I've been fortunate to be on the winning side of all four of them. But, you know, you get done with the game, and the only thing you think about is, like, I got to win next year. And so that's the whole offseason is driven to win these type of games. And so it means everything to this team, really.
3: Can you notice a difference in practice the week of the Air Force game? Does everything ratchet up another notch?
4: I wouldn't say a difference, but, I mean, almost more focus, I guess you could say. You can kind of see it with the defense, just more focus. I mean, we know the height of this game and what it means to the program, what it means to the Naval Academy as a whole. And so, yeah, more focus, I guess.
3: And what do you guys do to prepare for the altitude that you'll be playing in on Saturday in Colorado Springs?
4: Yeah, just hydration as a whole, trying to hydrate all throughout the week, you know, starting from Sunday night. And then Monday morning, Coach K telling us, like, hydration is the biggest thing. I think that extra day of practice up there and also hydration throughout the week will definitely help us.
3: Good luck, Coleman. Have a good trip.
4: Thank you.
2: Navy senior linebacker Coleman Cawley, the pride of Macon, Georgia. He has played in 37 consecutive games dating back to his sophomore year, turning in 7 tackles last week, including his first collegiate sack, and getting ready for the big Air Force Navy game on Saturday here on WBAL. Pregame show at 11:05, kickoff at 12 noon. Today's Navy Insider Show has been brought to you by Boeing, proud sponsor of Navy football. 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The greatest victory requires no war.
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0: AI and autonomy defense tech company is now building XBAT, the world's first AI-piloted VTOL fighter jet. It's the only aircraft that combines vertical takeoff and landing with a 2,000 nautical mile range, launching from ships, islands, or austere sites with no runways required. XBAT operates as an unmanned wingman while freeing human pilots for missions that demand judgment. At a fraction of the cost of legacy fighters, XBAT gives the U.S. Navy unmatched flexibility, resilience, and deterrence. Don't give up the ship. 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
8: There you go. You are all set for the first leg in the battle for the Commander-in-Chief's trophy as Navy takes on Air Force on Saturday. Our pregame show here on WBAL begins at 11:05, the kickoff at 12 noon. And then, of course, our hour-long postgame show wrapping things up. The midshipmen in the final game of a three-game road trip looking to snap a two-game losing streak. But get this stat from Navy Sports Information Director Scott Strassmeyer. The Mids lost two straight games in both 2024 when they finished 10-3 and last year in 2025 when they finished 11-2. Wow. That'll do it for me. For our producer, Kai O'Brien, this is Scott Wyckoff. Have a good night, everybody.
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12: From ABC News, I'm Dave Packer. Tennessee Governor Bill Lee has paused all further death row executions this year and ordered an independent review following yesterday's botched execution.
13: Death row inmate Krista Pike alive but in critical condition after Tennessee authorities failed to execute her following multiple lethal injections. Her lawyer saying,
14: I counted at least 7 needles used in her left arm alone. We do know that she is alive right now and receiving life-saving medical care.
12: Tennessee has one other execution scheduled for this year, but that's now postponed with the governor's decision. Meanwhile, the State Department of Corrections is standing by its actions, saying